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3: Toronto Blue Jays pitcher Dylan Cease had a no-hitter going for 8 innings at San Francisco today before it was broken up by an Elliot Ramos single to lead off the bottom of the ninth. Blue Jays won the game 10-0. Cease finished with 11 strikeouts in 8-plus innings. Right now, the Chicago Cubs a 4-3 lead at Baltimore in the top of the fifth. The Orioles' Pete Alonso hit a two-run home run in the bottom of the fourth inning, his 20th of the year, to put Baltimore up 3-1. But Michael Conforto and Carson Kelly homered on back-to-back pitches for the Cubs in the top of the fifth. And two batters after that, Pete Crow Armstrong hit his second home run of the game. He now has 21 on the season. The Tampa Bay Rays up 2-0 over the Yankees in the top half of the sixth inning. The New York Mets up 1-0 over the Kansas City Royals in the bottom half of the third inning at Citi Field. I'm Isaac Lohenkron.
4: One guy is happily divorced. One guy is happily married. One guy gets called daddy by his three beautiful daughters. One guy gets called daddy after a credit card approval. One guy won a state high school basketball championship. One guy only covered a state high school basketball championship. One guy's been inducted into three halls of fame. One guy has only mopped a hall. Does this seem weird to anybody else?
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6: Hour number two on a Worship Wednesday.
7: Number two.
6: Rob Parker, Kelvin Washington. 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You saw all the goals that Belgium scored?
7: I did.
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7: Me and Alex still might jump you.
6: And experience the FIFA World Cup. Also, don't forget about the YouTube channel. Man, it's rolling all over the place. We appreciate it. Had a lot of people checking in, watching the show. Just search Odd Couple FSR on YouTube. Again, hit that subscribe button. And hit the thumbs up icon. All of that and much more. 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And subscribe. Coming up in about 28 minutes, Ben Verlander, brother and MLB analyst of Justin Verlander. Who
7: the whole Verlander family.
6: Calling it quits.
7: Yep.
6: After a long career. I covered his very first game. I still remember his debut. And now, all these years later,
7: crazy.
6: He's going to retire. We'll talk to Ben about his brother's illustrious career. One's got to go. All that. And some other baseball stuff as well. So we'll do all that and much more in hour number two. Ian,
8: Rob,
6: we know it's a money grab in this sports world. That's where we are now. Everything's a money grab.
7: You don't need a little energy boost?
6: No, I don't.
7: You don't need a little hydration, Rob?
9: Yeah, a little foreshadowing there.
6: But the Big 12, talk about selling your soul. Tell us, Ian.
9: Yeah, so the Big 12 conference is preparing to announce one of the most sweeping conference sponsorship agreements in college sports history. They finalized a multi-year deal with Monster Energy, worth around $20 million annually to make the company the entitlement partner of the Big 12 football and then men's and women's basketball regular seasons as well. So it's going to kind of include two things. One of those things is going to be a jersey patch that all players are going to have to wear.
6: What if they're from
9: Monster
6: New York?
9: Energy.
6: Oh, I'm saying jersey. I got you.
7: Not new.
6: No, I'm just kidding.
7: Not new jersey. A jersey. It could be an old jersey,
6: sorry
7: Rob.
6: Sorry.
7: Look, Alex is upset with you. Alex,
6: sorry, Alex. I'm sorry.
10: Rob, caution.
7: Alex has had enough.
9: And then the other is that the conference itself is now going to be known as the Monster Energy Big 12 Football, at least for the football and then men's and women's basketball seasons.
6: Okay.
9: So what you guys think about that?
6: I'm just absolutely pathetic.
7: You ain't with it?
6: No, I'm not with it. And the idea, too, seriously, is did you hear the paltry amount of money? $20 million, seriously, to have your name on a conference college
7: I thought it'd
6: football
7: be more.
6: And football and basketball. $20 million. That just for real. That you might get that on an arena. You know what I mean?
7: Well, just a donor just give it to you.
6: Right.
7: Like, hey man, here goes 20.
6: But 20 mil, that's the deal you have? The Big 12? The Monster Energy Big 12? Can I say this? Yes. Seriously. Because you know I was very disappointed with the Dodgers naming the field uniquely, after, what's that company?
7: Uniquely Field?
6: Whatever
7: uniquely,
6: it is.
7: Uniquely? Yeah.
6: Like I didn't like that. Because I always thought the Dodgers and the Yankees,
7: and the Yankees,
6: right,
7: yeah,
6: were all above that. The Yankees, they could – Kelvin, how much money could the Yankees get?
7: Oh, come on.
6: To rename Yankee Stadium American Express Stadium tomorrow. Are you kidding? Like, companies wouldn't want their name on that stadium. It won't happen. The Yankees don't even have a black jersey or alternate jersey. They're wearing the same uniforms that Babe Ruth wore. Mm-hmm. They refuse to give in. They have traditions. Everything can't be for sale. What is wrong with people? Why can't we have any traditions? Who's got the bigger pay? Who's got a check? Everything's for sale. Get off the street corner, Big 12. What is this? Embarrassing. And we've seen it. What's the, Ian, out in Houston, they've changed the name of the Astro Stadium 4 times. Nobody knows what to call it. They've won World Series. Was it Enron? Was it Tropicana? Where did they play? We named the place. I don't even know what the name is now. There's like a third name. Seriously. And it takes away from being able to have some historical standpoint and where I was. When you were a Cubs fan, I remember going to Wrigley. Come on, man. Fenway Park. Not Dunkin' Donuts Park, because Dunkin' Donuts showed up and gave them $100 million.
7: I can go for that right now.
6: But you get my point.
7: No, listen.
6: Come on, man. Where are we?
7: You take away from historic landmarks, right? Because you know how it was. Tiger Stadium was Tiger Stadium. And obviously, Comerica Park, and at least it's been that now for what, 20
6: But
7: 20
6: that's
7: years?
6: Not Tiger Stadium. You see what I'm saying?
7: Yeah.
6: Like
7: Tiger Stadium
6: like
7: was built, that. Then they moved on to Comerica
6: they
7: Park.
6: They built something else. That's different. If they would have changed the name of Tiger Stadium
7: to Comerica Stadium,
6: to Comerica Park, I would have had a problem.
7: Yeah, and
6: see what I'm saying?
7: Yeah, and I just think we're losing what has made some of the things of sports great. The legacies, the landmarks that you know, that you can pinpoint, that you identify. Like, you'd be growing up in another city, another state, and you knew the fill in the blank. You knew the Rose Bowl. You know, and you're all the way in Michigan. And for me, like, you knew these places. That it's a big deal living here. Let's call it what it is. People were accustomed to Staples Center. A lot of people still call it Staples Center. I'm surprised you didn't say it's snow time at Staples.
6: That's right. I even got that one right. But
7: yeah,
6: you get my point.
7: But my
6: right.
7: point is, people, and everyone's like, wait, what is Staples? Now it's crypto, and had to get used to that. And I think it just, you lose something with that. And here's, you know what they say? Tell me we're in a recession without telling me. I thought the first one I heard earlier this week, Evante, Alex, and Rob, was that a radio station locally here, somebody, caller number 10, you're wrong. Who is this? That's Stacy. Stacy, you won. This is a true story. Guess what she won?
6: A dozen eggs.
7: She would have taken that over this. Standby list to see Mary J. Blige in concert. You're on the standby list. Not tickets to see
6: Mary
7: J.
6: That's crazy. That's crazy.
7: Not tickets.
6: That's crazy.
7: This is the sign of the recession that you don't even win tickets anymore on local
6: you
7: radio.
6: You win standby.
7: You're on the standby. Tickets. So I say that to say, this is another sign of recession that I can get on the Big 12 and be monster. What is it? The Monster Big 12 men's and bat.
6: Monster Energy Big 12.
7: Like that. That to me is another sign of recession when they're just selling out the whole guy. Hey, just give us some money. Monster Energy Big 12. And that just shows me also, Rob, we're getting closer and closer to the Big 10 and the SEC takeover because they're the dominating force. Let me tell you what conference you couldn't get with some $20.
6: $20 million.
7: Right. You weren't getting
6: $20 when you think about it.
7: For the Big Ten, you're not getting the Big Ten or the SEC for $20 million.
6: $20 million. That's
7: and that's a sign of the recession. That's a sign of the
6: struggle. How many teams are in the Big 12, Ian? You got to remember the $20 million is separate. It's split.
7: So it's like a mil and a half or
6: right?
7: something per team.
6: It ain't like that's paying your NIL bill.
7: No, you got to have some donors that could be like, y'all, this look bad.
9: 16 teams in the Big 12.
6: There's
9: right
6: 16
9: now.
6: Teams are split.
7: Everybody get a
6: mil
7: one. Whatever,
6: right.
7: $1 million, $1.2 million
6: and 50 cents.
7: Yeah, here you go. And you know, once the Do they get taxed for that? Because now you're looking at like $700,000, $600,000.
6: I just really.
7: Yo, that's bad.
6: To sell the name of your conference. Where are we?
7: Getting closer, Rob, to the Big Ten SEC takeover. I'm serious. This shows me how tight it is, how bad, how down bad they are, where they're desperate for any kind of money. We'll even take $20 million for 16 teams. And this is just showing me the SEC and the Big Ten are getting closer and closer to complete dominance, where you either get down or lay down. You either join us or it's going to end up being these two conferences battling out for the title. And I know it sounds crazy, but so many things happen over the course of decades where you would have said that's never going to happen. Shoot, you can go back far enough. They said, ain't not going to be no black guys playing baseball. You know what I mean? Like, you never know. And I think we're getting closer and closer to where it's just going to be. If you're not in the Big Ten or the SEC, it doesn't even matter anymore.
6: But this is.
7: Because clearly, desperation for money.
6: But even the Dodgers with all the money, like the Dodgers even knew we can't rename Dodger Stadium.
7: No.
6: So they came with
7: Vince
6: this Scully side deal.
7: Rose from the dead.
6: Am I right? This side deal to name the field, so-and-so field at Dodger Stadium, because they knew people would have a heart attack. Am I right? I admire places and teams that refuse to just, everything shouldn't be for sale. There should be pushback. Like the jerseys are all ruined. They've put
7: patches,
6: all of these patches on it. Like
7: the NBA held out as long as they could. Now they're patched up.
6: It's so bad. And then what's crazy is they don't sell the uniforms like that because they know fans wouldn't buy it. So even they know it, and they still will wear all of these crazy things. And what do the Yankees have on their patch? Star something? I don't even know what company that is. You know, like Miami might have had Waste Management on the Heat or whatever it was. Or was that Indiana, the Pacers?
7: One of them had it, yeah.
6: Yeah, Waste Management. It just seems like
7: Rays got Red Bull, is it? It might be Red Bull. I don't know. I couldn't see. It looks like it might have been Red Bull.
6: The Rays have nobody showed up to the game. Look at that. The Washington Nationals got the youngest team. You know what they got?
7: What?
6: AARP on
7: that's
6: their team.
7: Funny.
6: That's where my money's going. This kid, C.J. Abrams, he just hit a home run.
7: You know
6: he's a starting shortstop for the All-Star team. For the National League.
7: He looks no more than 17.
6: He has balled out, man. What a year has he had.
7: No, and by the way, don't try to disrespect the Rays like you just did. When the Yankees now, the first time in ever, two games of 17 strikeouts. Don't try to look away. 17 strikeouts, back-to-back nights. What the heck, Rob?
6: I don't know how many they have tonight. But they won one of the two games.
7: 17 strikeouts and back-to-back nights?
6: Crazy.
7: They asked Cody Bellinger at the game, back-to-back nights. He said, we had that many tonight? He said, dang, I know we had it last night. I didn't feel like it tonight. That was yesterday. Golly,
6: that's
7: 17
6: crazy.
7: Strikeouts.
6: I don't know what it is tonight. It might
7: be. Yeah, I got to look that up.
6: But anyway, my point is, is everything for sale?
7: And that's the question, Rob.
6: Are you cool with it? Or does it not bother you? You good with it no matter what? You just show up? I just think, when I think of like the ballpark I talked about in San Francisco, that's now Oracle.
7: Yeah.
6: It was Pac Bell when they opened it. That's what I still call it, Pac Bell. And then it went to AT&T Park.
7: That's what I remember.
6: Right.
7: And then it was
6: AT&T Park, and now it's Oracle. Like it's had three names. In Houston, that place has at least three names, maybe four. Like, as a fan, I just think it's awful.
7: We just get used to having those things you lean on, the things that's familiarity with a team, like the team logo or, you know, obviously the name of a team. You know, you don't typically, like the Dodgers have been the Dodgers for eons. Like, there's not all of a sudden, let's just change it up and become the LA Knights. You know what I mean? You get used to the name of the team, the arena, the logo, the jersey. Kind of, that's what it is. It's a comfort feel. That's my squad. I know what it is. That's where I go to the ballpark. And changing it to me, they say all money ain't good money. And I just think we are getting to a point where sports is getting to, because it's getting so behemoth, it's so much, the money is huge in sports. Really, as you know, I talk about all the time, it's the only thing making money in TV. You know that. Everybody else hemorrhaging. And you know, but if you can get, you know, and even airing the games, because you got to spend so much. These networks are spending billions of dollars, and they're like, we can't even barely make money. Contracts are crazy. Every week we go, who's this guy that's now making $50 million a year? So sports has just become huge, and I think it becomes, why not get an extra couple of bucks? Why not? And they're squeezing every penny that they can.
6: Yeah, but there's certain things.
7: They're selling their soul in the process.
6: Certain things shouldn't be for sale. 877-99 on Fox. We want to hear from you. It is the Odd Couple, Rob Parker, Kelvin Washington, where we deliver insight, not noise, and we want to hear from you. This is a radio show, for God's sakes, not a podcast. You can call in. We want to hear

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9: A flood watch continues until midnight tonight. Lows dip down to about 64 and foggy tonight under overcast skies with a chance of thunderstorms. West winds around 5 miles per hour. Slight chance of thunderstorms with fog in spots early tomorrow. Highs level off around 81. More clouds and sun. From the Weatherology Weather Center, I'm meteorologist Paul Trombley on 99.3 The Fan, Winona. Currently 70.
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0: your boys Rob and Kelvin on a Worship Wednesday. Ben Verlander, brother of Justin Verlander, gonna be joining us here in about 6 or 7 minutes. Of course, he's MLB analyst, host of the Flipping Bats podcast, which ain't that illegal in baseball. 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We got calls talking
1: about... Let's get it.
0: Yeah, Monster Energy Big 12. That sounds like a monster truck. Monster Energy Big 12. Well, 12. That's the new name for the Big 12. Do you care? Does it bother you at all? Or do you like kind of the tradition in names, the Big 12 and certain stadiums and arenas staying the same? 877-99 on Fox. Who we got?
1: How about Lane in Arkansas? You're on the Odd Couple Fox Sports Radio. What's up, Lane?
2: Maine. It's Jermaine, big dog.
1: Jermaine, what's up, buddy? How are you?
2: Okay. I'm good, man. I'm with you, Rob, man. As a sports fan, sometimes I just want to boycott sports, man. Because the love of the game is taking the back seat.
1: Yep.
2: Everything is business motivated. Everything is money motivated.
0: Oh,
2: as
0: big
2: a
0: back
2: fan,
0: seat. Yeah.
2: It robs you of the experience. You know, I want to think that the player I'm rooting for is just, you know, fully motivated to go against this guy. But he's thinking about his contract. I got to play more games for the contract. It's all money motivated. These young guys get on here, they already got $1 million chains and all of this. It used to be, can I just please buy my mama a house? Now it's, I'm already in a Lamborghini and I'm just a sophomore. You can't have that grit. You can't pull it from deep like a real sports fan wants you to do. You can't pull from deep.
1: Everything. Hey, Jermaine, what you saying is a lot of people, and we appreciate the call.
0: You know what's funny?
1: Money.
0: I'm reading Chris Webber's book, I think it's called By the Grace of God. And so much of what our caller just said there, Jermaine, like, just to get into the, you know, I had an opportunity, or just to get into this camp, or just to get into this, and money was tight. And it's so funny. He's getting like $20 offers, like, ooh, somebody offered me dinner. And now with these kids, it's just hysterical how things have changed over the last 20, 25 years where we are now.
1: Crazy.
0: Money is huge, man. It's a good book, by the way. Check it out.
1: Harmon in Nashville. You're on the Odd Couple Fox Sports Radio. What's up, Harmon?
3: Hey, guys, what's up? Long-time listener, first-time caller. But anyway.
0: Shoot. Shout out appreciate to you, brother. You. Appreciate you.
3: I call and say this. I don't care about naming rights or anything like that because everybody's in business, right? Everybody's trying to make a buck. Everybody's got to make
1: no,
3: a buck.
1: This no, no, Harmon.
3: This stuff costs
1: Harmon,
3: money.
1: Harmon, everything's not for sale. Can we stop? There's not a price tag for everything. Let me ask you one question. All right? The people who produce the Bible make a deal with Dunkin' Donuts, and now it's going to be called the Dunkin' Donuts Bible, and they're going to make a new cover for the Bible. You good with that? Because the people who are selling you the Bible?
3: The Bible's not a business.
1: I'm just saying. Come on, man.
0: Ridiculous. Hey, don't let your boy get a hold of it.
3: Let me tell you where it all started, though. Let me tell you where it all started. The Buffalo Bills Stadium in 1973 was called Rich Stadium because they sold the naming rights to that stadium to Rich Products.
1: Okay.
3: So we've been at it a long time.
1: Yeah,
3: so.
1: I don't like it. Yankee Stadium's not sold. Fenway Park's not sold.
0: How long you think, though?
1: Rick, they're never going to be.
0: Oh,
1: I'm telling you.
0: I'll take that.
1: Never.
3: How much advertising they got in it, though?
1: No, but I'm talking about they still didn't take it. They didn't take the money. They didn't do it.
0: Somebody going to call them. It's going to be
1: all right, thanks for the call.
0: It's going to be a foreign company with some money we ain't never heard of.
1: You think the Yankees haven't been offered money?
0: I don't know. Let the Saudis.
1: Where's the Yankee black jersey that could be making a ton of money?
0: Man, if the Saudis are giving out a lot of money right now to everybody. You want to come play golf over here? You want to come play this? Yankees.
1: Jack in Kansas City, you're on the Odd Couple Fox Sports Radio. 200
0: million a year, Yankees. They're going to be like, oh.
4: Hey, Rob Parker, thank you for taking my call, sir.
1: Yes, sir.
4: Kelvin Washington, what's going on, brother?
0: What's up, player?
4: Hey, man, all I can say is, Rob, you talked about recovering the Bible. Donald Trump just did it and sold a gang of them.
0: I wasn't going to say it.
4: When you try to tell a company, a private business, that they shouldn't do everything they can to make as much money as possible, and you got the leader of the country.
1: No, I disagree. Everything's what? Not for sale, Jack. I mean, everything is not for sale.
0: What?
1: And you don't have to.
0: You don't have to.
1: Okay, no, but you don't. But you don't have to take money because somebody came along. There's certain things. If Church's Chicken right now came along and the Ku Klux Klan said, can we put our
0: Hold
1: name
0: on
1: your?
0: Whoa, this is
1: no, I
0: want to
1: go
0: turn.
1: There.
0: This is taking a left
1: All
0: turn.
1: All right, I want to go there.
5: Hey,
1: I want to call a KKK chicken.
6: Rob,
1: okay,
6: caution.
1: I'm not, what?
6: Racist.
1: Everything's not for sale. Stop it.
4: But
1: no.
4: Here's the thing.
1: Why did churches? Hey, we're going to give you $100 million, and all you got to do is slap our name on top of the churches.
0: Oh, they might be like, "Can y'all drop one of the K's?"
1: You going there to buy there?
4: No, I'm not going. That's exactly my point, bro. That when you get done putting whatever logos on whatever's uniforms and the stadiums and all that, until people stop going to go buy the tickets because of that. What are we talking about?
0: Well, I don't disagree with the big 12, but you don't have to.
1: The Monster Energy Big 12?
0: I wish I would. They must be down bad.
4: Hey,
0: they must be down bad.
4: When you're trying to make money, you're talking about the Big 12. Let's talk about the Big 12. I'm in Kansas City. That's right here. That's us. When you look at the schools in the Big 12, even the new schools that added in, there's so many of these schools that don't generate that type of revenue, even compared to the SEC.
1: They got 16 schools for $20 million. Come on, man. That's chintzy. That's chintzy.
4: Because you got places like Lawrence and places even like Kansas City, Iowa State, all these Big 12 schools that are in these small markets that don't generate any kind of real revenue outside of what they do on campus. They looking for everything
1: good luck.
4: Possible. And that pandemic taught them.
1: It cheapens.
4: Really
1: Jax,
4: lost.
1: It
4: that,
1: cheapens.
4: That's a school's, that is the university's best revenue.
1: Okay. It still cheapens the Big 12. Good luck to the Big 12. Appreciate the call. Chili Tim, let's squeeze him in real quick before we get to an update with Isaac. Chili, what's up, buddy?
7: What's up, guys? I had just, you know, my dad, who's a pastor for 47, 48 years before he passed, he used to tell me, son, just because you have the right to do it, don't always
1: yes.
7: the right thing to do. You know what I mean?
0: Uh-huh.
7: So I remember when I was a kid, I was playing youth baseball. My boys were playing. You know, we used to have to go look for sponsors, you know, every couple of years. And that's what they're treating it like now. Like, you guys are major league teams. You don't have to go out and act like, you know, a little league team trying to find sponsors. I think some things need to stay the same.
1: That some things that's need to be sacred. That's all I'm saying.
0: Yeah.
1: You don't have to take it. I'll never forget what my mother said to me before I went to college. Just having the conversation. Mm-hmm. Chili, you still there?
7: Yeah, I'm here.
1: And you know what she said to me? I'm dead serious. She said, just because the girls are giving it away don't mean you have to take it.
0: Man,
1: that's what she said to me.
0: How many more left turns do you want to
1: take?
0: That's
1: what she said to me.
0: We didn't get a full... Chili, we done did a full circle with all these
1: Chili, did
0: turns.
1: You hear me?
0: We back straight now.
1: Mary Parker was spot on. Mary Parker was spot
0: you
1: on the
0: brought
1: late
0: up the
1: grade.
0: Bible. I thought then you said Church's Chicken. I was like, it's clearly a worship Wednesday. The Bible, church, and then the Klan got in it. Now we talking about the little girl he's giving. I don't know where. Chili, what is going on this here Wednesday?
7: Maybe he caught religion. Maybe he caught the spirit, Kevin. I don't know.
0: And then the Bible and then churches. I'm like, oh, bad church. Oh, wait, he meant Church's Chicken.
1: I'm like, okay. Let's go. Oh,
6: racist.
1: God. What?
0: And then the Klan. I mean, you kept stereotypes going. Church's Chicken and the Klan don't like black people. And what? On the way, Ben Verlander joining us. Right now, we're getting you updated with Ilo. Ilo, please save us.
1: You
0: ain't going to save us.
8: No, of course not, because, you know, you actually brought up some things in my own life, Rob. I remember when I first left for college.
0: Oh, boy. What did they tell you?
8: My dear mother said to me, don't let the door hit you on the
1: way
8: out.
0: Yeah, she had enough.
8: By the way, these goofy corporate sponsor names, not limited to North America. I kid thee not, there is a soccer stadium in England, and among the names that has gone through... Bargain Booze Stadium.
1: Just ridiculous.
8: 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So I'm waiting for a Bargain Booze Stadium arena here.
0: No way, you ain't gonna have to wait too much longer.
8: I'll tell you. Speaking of that, at Pacific Bell /SBC/AT&T/Oracle Park today.
1: See, that's what I'm talking about. You know what I'm talking about.
8: It's all factually correct, folks. Toronto Blue Jays pitcher Dylan Cease had a no-hitter going for 8 innings against the Giants before it was broken up by an Elliot Ramos single to lead off the bottom of the ninth inning. Blue Jays won the game 10-0. Cease finished with 11 strikeouts in 8-plus innings, but at least he was given the chance for it because moments ago in Pittsburgh, the Pirates' Jared Jones had a perfect game going through 6 innings with 8 strikeouts against the Atlanta Braves, but then was taken out after throwing just 77 pitches, and it had to happen. Mason Montgomery came in to relieve Jones, and within 2 batters, the perfect game and the no-hitter both gone. Pirates and Braves scoreless in the top half of the 8th inning. The Chicago Cubs a 4-3 lead at Baltimore in the top half of the 7th inning. Baltimore's Pete Alonso, his 20th home run. However, after that, Pete Crow Armstrong hit his 21st home run and his 2nd of the game. The Washington Nationals thumping Houston 8-1 at the top of the 6th inning. The Nationals' Luis Garcia Jr. and C.J. Abrams each hit their 20th home runs of the season. Trained to push past the pain, not athletes, just people. Trafficked every day right here in the United States, sometimes by someone they trusted. 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All was quiet at the World Cup today, but it will roar back to life tomorrow as the quarterfinals kick off at 4 p.m. Eastern between France and Morocco in Foxborough. Guys, all yours.
0: Ilo, appreciate it. You can stick around another hour and a half. You got to get out like they told you to get out the house. It is the Odd Couple, Rob Parker, Kelvin Washington, on a Worship Wednesday. By the way, Alex, please save us. Ivante, because you guys look. Who is Young OG? Do I know him? Because me and Rob are looking at this Tiger game, and they have done like a 10-minute interview with
5: him.
0: He's
5: still on.
0: Young OG. No, he threw out the first pitch, everything.
5: All right, let's go to Detroit. Right. It's funny.
0: You know who can help
5: that's
0: us?
5: In Detroit.
0: Speaking of Detroit, somebody who is familiar with that, Ben Verlander, MLB analyst, host of the Flippin' Bats podcast, brother of Justin Verlander, who, of course, was with the Tigers for many years. Ben, maybe you can save us. Who's Young OG?
6: I honestly am watching the game and was just thinking to myself, I don't know who Young OG is.
5: I know.
6: Nobody's mad at me, but I also don't know.
5: All right. But they had a 10-minute interview with him, and then they showed he couldn't throw the ball over the plate. My God.
0: It wasn't 50 Cent bad, though.
5: No, I got that. Some guys. But anyway, Ben, one guy who could throw the ball over the plate was your brother.
0: That's for sure.
5: Justin, who announced today that he's going to retire at the end of the season. Let's talk about your brother. And, man, what a career he's had, 266 wins. I was there. I covered his very first game. I'm just thinking about how many years has gone by. What an impressive resume. How proud are you of your brother?
6: Yeah, it's tough not to feel a little emotional with all this happening. You know, he's 9 years older than me, and I came into this world with him playing baseball, and I've never known a day in this world where he's not a baseball player. You know, I'm 34 now.
5: Crazy.
6: It's pretty crazy, and I'm so proud of the career he's had, and you know, I ended up with a burning passion and desire for the game of baseball because of it. So it's been quite the ride.
0: When you think of him, you just told me, you know, told us you were watching this Tiger game as well against the A's. You know, I'm from Michigan. I'm born and raised in Ann Arbor, you know, and still got a crib in Detroit, and so I grew up watching him as well. When you think of him, is that where home is for him? If you pictured it, he goes in the Hall of Fame. What jersey is it? The Astros? Like, where do you picture him when you think of him like that?
6: I feel like that's a two-part question. Where do I view home, and where does he go? What hat does he wear in the Hall of Fame is a tricky one to answer. But I think it's easy to have recency bias, especially, you know, in sports. But as someone that has watched his career from the very beginning, so many of those memories go back to Detroit, you know, from 05 when he made his debut on the 4th of July through 2017. Mm-hmm. He's basically had 2 separate Hall of Fame careers, which is crazy to even think about. But, you know, I think it's so fitting to end his career back in Detroit. And I know at least to this point, it has not gone near as the way he wanted, but you know, there's still a chance he can get back out on the mound this year. It's just so fitting to end back in Detroit where it all began. And, you know, I think about it all the time, and I know Justin does as well. I truly don't know what hat he'll wear into the Hall of Fame. But it's a good problem to have.
5: I know while people would like it to be Detroit, he won two World Series with the Astros.
0: That's what I was saying. Like,
5: it's going to be hard not to, and Ben, you know what I mean. I know he started with the Tigers and he had a great career there before moving on, but you know, you cement your name once you win a championship, and then he's won two there.
6: Mm-hmm. Yeah, and you know, in Detroit, 2011, Cy Young and MVP in that year, but then he goes to Houston and kind of revitalized his whole career. Obviously, 2017, the year he got traded over there and winning his first one. But then in 2019 to win his Cy Young Award, then to go through at 37 years old, his first ever major injury and have to get Tommy John surgery at 37. Do you know how many people at that point were saying, oh, time caught up with him, he's done.
0: Yeah.
6: What a great career he's had. And then at 39 to come back and not just have a great year, to have one of the greatest seasons for a starting pitcher ever and to win another Cy Young and another championship in 2022. Yeah, it's tough to, you know, it's recency bias is a real thing. And I do think he's had a career in two different parts, and he's definitely more decorated in his Houston career.
5: Now, you know, I vote for the Baseball Hall of Fame. I think it's a layup that he'll make it into the Baseball Hall of Fame. But the thing that's changed differently, I always had three magic numbers, Ben. 3,000 hits, 500 home runs, and 300 wins. Now, what's changed is it's hard, almost impossible to get 300 wins with the way pitchers are handled
0: out
5: nowadays
0: early
5: and whatnot. So now what works is the 3,000 strikeouts. And everybody not tainted by juice who has the 3,000 strikeouts basically are in the Hall of Fame. So that's the new number for pitchers. So obviously Verlander has that as well. Do you agree with that, considering that it's going to be hard for anybody to get 300 wins?
6: Yeah. Now, Rob, I'm not trying to put the pressure on you here as the younger brother. There's no bias here, but I do agree with you. I do think, look, I think my brother's a Hall of Famer, and I think most everybody does. And the numbers, eighth all time in strikeouts.
5: No, he's going to be in the Hall of Fame. I don't even.
0: Well, are you trying to sell us on some? You never know,
5: no,
0: Ben.
5: No.
6: Okay. What I'm trying to talk about is the accolades, because I had an interesting conversation with John Smoltz today a little while ago about it, and he said, you know, as a baseball fan, it's kind of a sad time because there's going to be a line in the Hall of Fame. And that line is going to be drawn at Justin Verlander and Max Scherzer getting in on just a longevity perspective. And you know, it's kind of as a baseball fan and myself, that is kind of a sad reality. But as a younger brother to the guy, it's cool to think about the fact that pitching has changed. The game of baseball has changed, but for Justin to rack up the number of innings and the number of wins and the number of strikeouts, we're going to look back in 50 years and there's going to be a line in the Hall of Fame, and that line's going to end with Justin in terms of a true workhorse in baseball. And I'm not saying I want that. It's just the way the game of baseball has trended. And, you know, it's both sad as a baseball fan and cool as a younger brother.
0: Yeah, man. I tell you what, you may not know, I do some pre and post game here in L.A. with the Dodgers. I get to sit around some of these guys, Oral Hershiser, Nomar Garciaparra, and Dontrelle Willison. To hear them off camera talk about just the way in which the game has changed and how, you know, there's times where they're disappointed. Like, just keep the guy in. We just talked about this the other day. Someone robbed of a perfect game.
5: They're taking out guys with perfect games.
0: Because he's got 82 pitches or whatever, 92 pitches. It's like, what are we doing right now? So, you know, I'm with you on that. Hey, wishing your brother all the best, man.
5: Yes.
0: Heck of a career. Thank you so much, Ben. Appreciate it, brother.
5: Yep, thank you, Ben.
6: Thank you, guys. Always enjoy coming on. Appreciate
0: no
6: it.
0: No doubt. Give him a follow, Ben Verlander, and check out the
5: That's
0: podcast.
5: Not like his brother
0: Post
5: getting
0: the flipping bats.
5: The Hall of Fame is not. And he's not getting in for any other reason other than he was a dominant, great pitcher during his entire
0: Absolutely.
5: Career. That's it.
0: Absolutely.
5: I don't even flinch. I'm not saying he's going to get in unanimously because it's hard. Like a lot of people, you know, there's only been one unanimous And that's Mariano Rivera. Think about how long
0: baseball's
5: been around.
0: Because you didn't vote for Jeter.
5: I did not. And Ichiro didn't even get in.
0: That's one time. I know you were glad you put your name out there in your vote.
5: My vote is always right. out there.
0: Don't put that on my name. All right, one's got to go. And we'll call it locations based around the World Cup. I'll explain next. It is the Odd Couple, Rob and Kelvin, on a Worship Wednesday, Fox Sports Radio.
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0: Ben Verlander just joined us. Appreciate that. It's always good to have him on. Chop it up with him on this Worship Wednesday. All right. Still a lot left in the show, including next hour. We'll have Garrett Bush, host of the Ultimate Cleveland Sports Show there. Cleveland! We'll see what's going on with LeBron out that way.
1: Cleveland!
0: That's right. We'll do Last Call as well. So a whole lot to get to. Right now, it's time for One's Gotta Go.
2: Hard decisions.
3: So five's a crowd. Is that what I'm blending here? Five's an uneven number. Figure it out.
0: Hear me out. All right. So this one is World Cup based in that we now have with the final eight left in the tournament. And I got to thinking, I was like, man, these are some cool places. You see all the countrymen and all the folks coming out, traveling to these different North American venues to enjoy and take in the World Cup. And it got me thinking of the remaining eight countries. If you had to live the rest of your days, Rob Parker, Evante, Alex, even Brandon or Ilo, everybody wants to jump in. Where would it not be? Argentina.
4: Oh, this is easy.
0: France. England.
5: This is easy.
0: Morocco, Belgium. Well, we know you going to Belgium. You are a star there. You might have a star on the Walk of Fame.
5: Hey.
0: Spain, Norway, and Switzerland. One, you say, nah, I'm not going to live there. You already have it?
5: Yeah, it's easy.
0: Yeah, how is it easy?
5: Norway, no how.
0: You don't want to walk away?
4: Why?
0: Woo.
6: You get the Northern Lights
0: you
6: there,
0: don't
6: too.
0: Do that?
5: I'm good. I'd rather stay at the other, live in the other places. Norway. Right. I'm not a Norway. I've never been there.
4: Never been?
5: Never been to Norway.
0: How many have you been to before we get to everybody else? Real quick. Check it.
5: Yes.
0: Argentina.
5: Yes.
0: France. I know you've been to France. England. I know you've been to France. Morocco?
5: Yes.
0: You been to Morocco?
5: I've been to Morocco.
0: Belgium.
5: Northern Africa. Never been to Belgium.
0: Well, you're a star. Now go. Okay. Spain. I know you've been to Spain.
5: Yep.
0: Norway. Oh, no, Norway. And then Switzerland.
5: In Switzerland, yes. Just at the airport.
0: Okay. Well, if we're counting the airport.
5: Zurich. Okay. So I don't really count it. Because I need to get out.
0: Yeah, but my rule is you have to have eaten and slept at least one night.
5: Like an airport.
0: Yeah.
6: Rob was actually in Morocco for the filming of Casablanca.
5: There you go.
0: I knew he was there. He probably knows every line, every scene.
5: I did go to the Casbah. I just want you to know. I did.
0: I've been to one, two, three. I've only been to three. Switzerland, Spain, and France.
4: Rob Apaka, it's good for you to be here.
0: Those are three. All right. Ilo, which one? Nah, if you had to live there the rest of your days. Argentina, France, England, Morocco, Belgium, Norway, Switzerland, or Spain?
6: If I couldn't,
0: I wouldn't. The one you're saying is off the list.
6: Argentina, but I can't say why.
4: Wow.
5: Oh. Alex just texted me his. He said Detroit. That's not on the list, Alex.
4: Oh, I'm sorry.
0: No, you know we got big time
4: listeners.
0: Okay,
4: then Atlanta. Does that work?
0: You cannot live there on Tuesday. You got to come on Monday.
5: Wait a minute. So that's right. You got to come on a Monday.
4: I'm going to text Rob. I'm upset I didn't get invited to Menti Night.
0: Trust me, it's blown up.
4: I wanted to invite.
0: He keeps showing me all the people. I'm in there like swimwear. All right, Evante.
4: There is no swimwear there.
0: None. Great point. Evante.
6: Is it all of them are I would be interested in at least visiting all of them.
0: Well, so there's
6: because I haven't been to any of these countries.
5: You haven't been to any of them?
6: Yeah, full disclosure, haven't been to any of them, so I'd be interested
5: in
6: going.
5: Well, he's a young guy. How old are you?
6: 26.
5: 26, young.
0: Yeah, I hadn't been to any of them until probably another 5 or 6 years after you.
6: But I guess my answer would probably be Argentina.
5: Argentina, too?
6: Yeah, wow. But nothing specifically against them, just the others all
5: What's
6: really
5: wrong with
6: stick
5: the water
6: out
5: in Argentina? I'm just asking.
4: Rob,
0: I gotta dig something. Yeah, y'all keep going. Alex?
4: Caution. Oh, mine's easy. Morocco.
5: I've been to Morocco.
4: We're not going.
0: How was it?
5: Why not?
4: Why?
5: It was
4: great.
5: Why
4: did you like it, Rob?
5: It's in Africa.
0: I'm with you on that, but.
5: No.
4: How dare you?
5: No, I'm just saying.
4: Don't make this political, Trump.
5: No,
4: I'm trying to give you a place I don't want to live.
5: All right, Morocco.
4: It's just too deserty for me. I've seen it. I've looked at it. I've seen pictures. It looks cool, but out of everywhere else, I'd live everywhere else.
0: Yeah, hey, can you do me a favor? Hit the button on yourself. Hit the button on your racist?
4: Oh, stop it. See, now I knew. There we go.
0: Oh, because it's all Africa. Yeah. You don't want to go see.
4: Way to go Trump on me, Rob.
7: Racist.
5: I didn't say anything.
0: All right, I'm jumping in on this one. It was tough because I have been to a few, and they're great. France, you got to go.
4: What?
0: Switzerland. Geneva,
5: France.
0: Switzerland.
4: Oh,
0: no,
4: go.
0: Not
4: going
0: to say you got to go to check it out. I'm telling Evante. And I've been to Spain. Madrid is awesome. I love it. And also Barcelona. I'm going to go with Belgium. Belgium can go.
4: What?
0: Yeah, I don't think I'll pass.
4: How dare you?
0: I'm interested in Morocco
4: like
0: just
4: beer?
0: To mix the culture. Well, I don't like beer.
4: You don't like waffles?
0: I do like waffles.
4: You don't like sweets?
0: It ain't got nothing to do with the fact that they just beat us either.
5: When you go there, when you go to Belgium, I'm just saying everybody goes down to
0: the hotel.
5: I've been to Berlin. Restaurant goes, I'm having waffles.
4: Yep. Yeah.
5: Right? Everybody.
0: I've been to Berlin. I know it ain't the same, but near. And you know what's, Rob? I've never been to England. Only the airport.
5: You need to go.
4: Really?
5: Yeah.
0: Only the airport.
4: Terrible
5: food. You need to go. Yeah.
4: Terrible food.
5: They don't put any seasoning
4: on toast.
0: Don't disrespect fish and chips like that.
4: That's all they got.
0: All I'm going to eat is Jamaican food. 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

0: here's what you need to know.
1: Toronto Blue Jays pitcher Dylan Cease had a no-hitter going for 8 innings at San Francisco today before it was broken up by an Elliot Ramos single leading off the bottom of the ninth. Blue Jays won the contest 10-0 as Cease finished with 11 strikeouts in 8-plus innings. Pirates pitcher Jared Jones' perfect game through 6 innings with 8 strikeouts tonight against Atlanta had no chance to continue because he was taken out after throwing just 77 pitches. Mason Montgomery came in to relieve Jones, and within 2 batters, the perfect game and the no-hitter were gone, and now the game is gone. Atlanta just won it 3-0. The Cincinnati Reds, a 7-3 lead over Philadelphia in the bottom of the 5th inning. The Reds hit 4 home runs in the bottom of the 4th, including back-to-back-to-back home runs by Ellie De La Cruz, Sal Stewart, and J.J. Bleday. It was Stewart's second home run of the game. I'm Isaac Lowenkron.
2: One guy is happily divorced. One guy is happily married. One guy gets called Daddy by his 3 beautiful daughters. One guy gets called daddy after a credit card approval. One guy won a state high school basketball championship. One guy only covered a state high school basketball championship. One guy's been inducted into 3 halls of fame. One guy has only mopped a hall. Does this seem weird to anybody else?
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4: And you might want to check the Odd Mob. You know, we've had a crazy show. Maybe they want to chime in.
6: The YouTubians.
4: Yeah, see what they're saying. 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Coming up, Garrett Bush, host of the Ultimate Cleveland Sports Show, will check in and talk to him. All things Cleveland, right? Coming up. A lot of news coming out of there as well. And then, of course, Last Call is coming up as well. In case you didn't get a chance to get in earlier in the program, Ian, I don't know if we have anything up there. People are chiming in a little bit.
7: Yeah, the Odd Mob, they're kind of going crazy tonight.
6: What are they going crazy about?
7: Let's see. What's
4: don't
7: his
4: be
7: name?
4: Rob Lou G Seth. And only pick bad stuff about me.
7: At Lou Seth said, please no labiogenesis shames to the Sixers.
4: Okay.
7: I don't know what biogenesis means.
8: Wow. They're saying that's like he's not on the juice or something.
7: Okay, I was gonna say.
4: Is that what that is?
8: That's my guess.
4: Allegedly. Don't say that.
7: Yeah, Doug Young says Rob Parker is having me in tears from laughing so much.
4: There
7: it's
4: we go.
7: Standard on this show.
4: That would have never happened if Rob G was reading.
9: Never would have read that.
4: Am I right, Alex?
9: Never would
4: have. He would have skipped over it. I'm here for your entertainment dollar. I am.
6: It's snow time at the crypto.
9: At the crypto.
4: It's snow time at the crypto.
6: What else you got, Evante?
7: Someone made the point here that the Bible app makes a lot of money, so they are kind of profiting off of the Bible.
4: But it's not called the Dunkin' Donuts King Bible. James version
7: that
4: of
7: was
4: the Bible.
7: Perry.
8: No, right. It's just the Bible app. I'll be on it.
9: Give it some time. They might be.
8: Let's see what my daily streak is right now. Hold on, Alex. 1,253 days.
4: Chris had to go, what you call
9: proud
4: it?
9: Of you.
4: Had to go to rehab because he was on the Bible app too much.
9: He was.
4: You know?
9: His screen time said, the Lord needs you to take a seat.
4: Exactly.
8: Even the Lord said rest.
4: Okay.
8: And on the seventh day, the Lord
9: Broussard
8: said,
9: Broussard will rest.
8: Broussard rest. You got to take it easy, bro.
4: Now, yeah, that's funny. Ian, what else you got?
8: That's funny.
9: It's Let's the see. Bible.
7: I know London said Odd Mob spicy tonight. He's right.
8: Yeah. The best part is, Rob, that I can tell Evante has to skim through him because he's like,
7: there's a lot we can't say for
8: is it
7: here,
8: spicy but. For us or spicy against each other? Because they be going at it against us. Then sometimes they go at it against each other. They be yelling at each other. And the best part, too, it'll be the most random. It'll be something, not a topic that we hit. It'll be
4: right,
8: one little
4: else.
8: Thing. And that becomes the whole
4: maybe
8: dialogue.
4: My mom's advice when I went to college or something.
8: Oh, yeah, that was
9: mom's. Mama Parker?
8: Mom's yes. kept it a little too real.
4: That was real, though.
9: Rob, real question for you. Yes. Do you ever miss a meal she made when you were a kid?
4: Ooh, that's
9: a
4: good one.
9: Really?
4: My mom was a fantastic cook. I told you this before.
8: Ain't that what he asked?
9: That's what I'm saying. Like, is there a certain meal you miss? Like, a meal she used to make. Was there a particular one?
4: Well, my mom made...
8: I know she was baked for the whole neighborhood.
4: Yeah, because she used to make everybody's birthday cake.
9: Hey, yo.
4: They used to call her Betty Crocker. They used to call my
9: mom. That's awesome.
4: Nicknamed Betty Crocker.
9: Yep.
4: She, my

0: Is it phony or fake?
1: We didn't do all crazy. We just did a little, popped a little, twisted, and it pops. We didn't go crazy.
0: That, right?
1: People, we got people trying to dunk. You see the one where man couldn't make the dunk?
2: Wild.
1: So he had to keep trying. Like, ugh.
0: I just thought it was. It set the tone for LeBron, you know, being it about him and being over the top with that. That's all. It just came off as that wasn't necessary.
1: He does that.
0: Okay.
1: Play, music, I don't want to call it, like back in the DeLorean, and go back in time. I do all this. I'm going back. I'm taking my talents back home to Cleveland. Is it even a thing anymore? You know what I mean? Was it the result of the decision?
0: No, it's not. It's the one, the result.
1: I think it was the result.
0: Nobody had really done that. It just didn't. I'm taking my talents to South. Like it just was so, like, I wanted to throw up in my mouth, Alex, that night. And this was 2016.
1: Yep.
0: What was that?
1: No, that's way longer.
0: 2010. Right? 16 years ago. I'm sorry, 2010. And I just was like, what? All that? You know, like, there's some humility. It's just like him sitting in the barber's chair. Because to me, I'll equate that. Him sitting in the barber's chair talking about when we came back from 3-1, that's when I knew I was the GOAT. Like that, those two to me go hand in hand. No? Do you see what I'm saying?
1: I don't mind that one as much.
0: That's who he is. Like you don't need to say the second one, but you said the second one because you said the first one when you were moving on. You don't have to do all that.
1: I've grown to believe more and more, and you've heard me say this a few different people, subjects we had. I think when it comes off awkward because you're not comfortable even in saying it, if Anthony Edwards, let's say he wins a ring or two, and then he's like, that's why I believe the GOAT. Because he's been that. Anthony Edwards has told people to his face, Kevin Durant's my favorite player growing up, but I'm about to bust his head tonight. And he's just been that guy his whole career, that if they say 5 years, he wins a couple, and then he wins a tough one, like comes back for three, and he's like, that's why I'm the GOAT. I think we would care less. LeBron, the problem is so many things he does passive-aggressive. So I'm saying it comes off weird. You know what I mean? Like if he were in the Muhammad Ali bag all the time, I'm the greatest. I'm the one. I took him down. You would be like, hey, he's always talking that talk.
0: But that was different. You know, like back then you used to have to sell yourself in boxing. I don't think the Muhammad Ali, because it was just a different game. You know, like you really boxing, they used to get together. It was to put on a show. I mean, that was a part of it. And I'm not saying he didn't take advantage of it, mm-hmm, and use that as a persona, you know what I mean, right, to sell the sport at that time.
1: He became that.
0: Yeah, but there was a reason for doing that back then where you were trying to get attention in coverage. All right, 877-99 on Fox. It's been, what is it, 16 years since the decision. Was that a good decision or a bad decision? How do you see that as it's played out all these years? Did it move you?
1: You know we're in decision 2.0,
0: You know, Alex, it moved. Or did it not move you?
1: Hold on now.
2: It moved my afternoon lunch.
1: Hold on now. What are we talking about?
0: I'm talking about the decision.
2: Right. It moved.
1: We're in decision 2.0.
2: Jerry,
1: right?
2: It moved.
1: 16 years later, he's holding the NBA hostage. Evante, you got all these teams. You got Bob Myers making pleas.
0: All right.
1: Have you come to our team?
0: 877-99 on Fox. It is the Odd Couple. Guess what? This is a radio show, Alex.
2: Not a podcast.
0: That's right. You can call in. We value your opinion. We want to hear from you. This is what separates us from all those lame former athlete podcasts. You can have a say. We want to hear from you. Join into this conversation. 877-99 on Fox.
1: They already called. Look at that.
0: It is the Odd Couple. Rob Parker, Kelvin Washington. Stick and stay.
2: If you also remember LeBron James with his own head of hair in the U.S. of A.
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10: Lows level off around 64 with fog and spots tonight under overcast skies with a chance for isolated rain showers. West winds around 5 miles per hour. Cloudy skies with a few peaks of sun with fog and spots early tomorrow. Slight chance of thunderstorms. High temperatures reach up to 81. 62 tomorrow night, mainly clear skies. From the Weatherology Weather Center, I'm meteorologist Paul Trombley on 99.3 The Fan, Winona. Currently, it's 70 degrees.
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0: haven't. That well, yeah, he talked about it. 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
2: Rob, sometimes it's always the closest to God.
1: Yes.
0: No. Well, no, that's what the misconception is. The point is never that because you are a believer that you're perfect.
1: Nobody says perfect.
0: Not you. Not
1: what? Perfect. Bang on my chest if you think I'm perfect. Yeah.
2: Come here, Rob. Let me bang a few times.
0: But no, it's people, it's flawed people that realize they need the Savior. That's the point.
2: Stop.
0: Not being real. That's the whole point.
2: Alex, that's a cop out.
1: Alex, do all your sin and then ask for forgiveness.
0: No. See, y'all missing.
2: That's
0: the
2: how
0: point.
2: It works.
0: Don't make me start. No.
2: Oh, no. I drove drunk and killed a family. I found Christ. I'm saved.
0: See, you're missing it.
2: No, I what found you, it. No, they're well, missing
0: and
2: it.
0: Can. And there's no time that you can't find it. In fact, on the cross, there was the two next to him, and the one dude was about to get crucified too. He was like, yo, I know that you are the Savior. He was like, yo, you about to go to heaven with me. And it died.
1: There
0: point
1: we go.
0: Is,
2: stop.
1: It is a worship Wednesday, 877-99.
0: And another thing, Alex, like, yes. I'll argue with you some theology
1: We'll have
0: later.
1: That. That's another summer segment.
2: I would love that.
0: Matter of fact, Alex, don't even worry about it. Me, you, Rob, and Rob, both of Rob's.
1: Let's do
0: we'll
1: it.
0: We'll be there. We're going to be there, church.
2: All right, Broussard, let's go. Moderate.
0: Yeah. No, we're just going to go to church. That's all. Garrett Bush on the way. Right now, don't forget, train to push past the pain. Not athletes, just people. 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Paid for by the Department of Homeland Security. All right, 16 years to the day, the decision. Did we overblow it? Is it still a big deal? Did it change the game? Did it change how you view LeBron? Let's take some calls. Who we got?
1: All right, Marshall in Duluth. You're on the Odd Couple Fox Sports Radio. Let's get through as many as we can. How are you, Marshall?
3: I'm doing good. I'm doing good. First of all, I would like you all to find Jesus. Love you.
1: Yes.
3: Keep I'm working. I'm watching.
0: I got you. I got you. Don't worry about it. I got you.
3: Thank you. But second, I was just going to say, so when I first got into basketball, the year that the decision happened, right? So looking back at it now, I understand that he kind of did it in really poor taste, the way he did it in
1: yes.
3: the show. But when I was young, and when I first heard it, I heard, oh, he's going to go play with his friends, D-Wade and Bosh, probably win, and he's going to Miami. I was like, that sounds like the easiest decision I've ever heard in my life. It was like, oh, you can stay home where you've been losing, and they haven't been giving you any help, or you can go to Miami. I mean, it's Miami, and then you're going with to play with D-Wade, who is now my favorite player. And you got Chris Bosh. I was like, no, that's an easy decision.
0: And no state income tax.
1: Thank you. Thank you, Marshall. Appreciate it.
0: Appreciate it, Marshall.
1: How about Greg in Kansas? You're on the Odd Couple Fox Sports Radio. What's up, Greg?
4: Told you before, gentlemen, he's the moat.
0: Who's the moat?
4: LeBron, the mercenary of all time.
1: Yes, there you go.
0: Y'all and y'all oats.
1: I told you, Greg, his statue out in front of Cleveland Stadium. Him with a basketball in one hand and a suitcase in the other.
0: I have a feeling Elijah's about to pull it up.
4: Yeah, you're right. I want to like the guy, but I can't.
1: I hear you. Thank you, Greg. Appreciate it. Justin in New Mexico, you're on the Odd Couple Fox Sports Radio. What's up, Justin?
5: What's up, fellas? Can you hear me?
0: We
1: yes,
0: got
1: sir.
0: You.
5: Hey, God is good.
0: All the time.
5: Yeah, real quick, man. I call LeBron the coach. Corniest of all time.
0: We got the moat, the coat. Is it a boat
1: the
0: next
1: to it? Yes.
5: Look here, real quick. He wants to take MJ's spotlight so bad, and he know he can't do it, man. He just has his still moments when it's not appropriate. He hates that he can't outshine MJ. And second point, greats don't call themselves the greats.
1: Thank you.
5: Let the writers, analysts, journalists, and the
1: thank
5: fans
1: you.
5: Determine. Please. And Jim Gray looked disgusted that he had to sit there for an hour.
0: Now you took it too far. Jim Gray loves.
1: Other than the paycheck,
0: yeah,
1: right?
0: Jim Gray loves some camera time. That's not
1: all
0: right, on now.
1: Thanks a lot for the call. Andre in Massachusetts, you're on the Odd Couple Fox Sports Radio. What's up, Dre?
6: How you doing? Thanks for taking the call. Listen, I'm rocking with the decision 100% because it was a primary inflection point. It was the turning point in the player empowerment movement. LeBron James, at the height of his influence, saying, listen, I'm taking my talent. And I don't have an issue with the way that he phrased that because he was establishing what would become the player empowerment movement. Now, it does have its detriments with players forcing their way out and trying to get out of contract. Nevertheless, LeBron James does deserve a lot of credit in terms of college athletes finally getting their market value. Because remember, it was Gavin Newsom who on the shop sign the name, image.
1: Yeah, but there were people trying to do that for a long time. I mean, we could go back to, what was it, the running back? Maurice Claret. Yeah. Maurice Claret at Ohio State. Don't act like LeBron is the one who authored that. There were guys who felt the Fab Five talked about it. Jalen Rose and them talking about the pizza and they couldn't get they were selling their jerseys. Mm-hmm. So that was a thing. Don't get me wrong. It had happened a lot, but with athletes. Do we have time for Dion or it's too late? We're too late, right?
0: Too late. All right, yeah, we gotta get to Garrett Bush on the other side of trending. Ilo. Getting you updated now.
7: Fellas, a crazy day and night in Major League Baseball. Today, Toronto Blue Jays pitcher Dylan Cease had a no-hitter going for 8 innings at San Francisco before it was broken up by an Elliot Ramos single to lead off the bottom of the ninth. Blue Jays went on to win the ballgame 10-0 as Cease finished with 11 strikeouts in 8-plus innings. Then tonight, Pirates pitcher Jared Jones had a perfect game going through 6 innings with 8 strikeouts against the Braves, who was then taken out after throwing just 77 pitches. Pirates went to the bullpen, and within 2 batters, the perfect game and the no-hitter were gone.
1: Good.
7: As Atlanta. What do you mean good? Oh, yes, good, yes.
1: Good,
7: exactly.
1: After they made the change is what I'm saying.
7: Exactly. So the Braves went on to win the game 3-0, and it gets even worse for Pirates fans because the go-ahead 2-run home run was hit by Atlanta's Joey Bart, who the Pirates traded to Atlanta 2 weeks ago. Pirates manager Don Kelly after the game said the reason he pulled Jared Jones was that it was because it was just his 8th start since undergoing and recovering from elbow surgery back in May of 2025. But get this, tonight, the Pirates' Jared Jones became just the 2nd pitcher since 1920 to be pulled after 6 perfect innings. The other was Walter Johnson in 1927, and Rob actually interviewed the Big Train after that game. No, I'm just kidding. The other was Max Scherzer in 2022 for the New York Mets. Right now, the Chicago Cubs have a 9-7 lead at Baltimore in the bottom of the ninth inning. The Cubs' Pete Crow Armstrong, 2 home runs. He now has 21 on the season. The Cincinnati Reds up 8-4 over the Philadelphia Phillies in the bottom half of the 6th inning. The Reds hit 4 home runs in the bottom of the 4th, including back-to-back-to-back home runs by Ellie De La Cruz, Sal Stewart, and J.J. Bleday. It was Stewart's 2nd home run of the game. The excitement of the FIFA World Cup is now streaming live on Fox One, the official English streaming platform to catch every unforgettable moment. Fox One brings the action straight to your screen so you never miss a goal. Download Fox One and experience the FIFA World Cup live. All was quiet at the World Cup today, but the quarterfinals will kick off tomorrow, 4 p.m. Eastern from Foxborough, as Kylian Mbappe and France meet Morocco. Guys, back to you.
1: All right.
0: Ilo, have a great night. Appreciate it. I couple Robin Kelvin on a Worship Wednesday. Last call on the way.
1: Ilo. We need to make an Ilo.
0: Make an Ilo? Okay. We got to think about that. We got to find a tie-in, a theme to make it make sense. Garrett Bush joining us now, host of the Ultimate Cleveland Sports Show, G Bush 91 on X. What's up, Garrett?
8: Hey, what's up, fellas?
1: Doing great. Make sure you tell my man, Jay Crawford, I said, what's up?
8: Oh, definitely. You know, he always is dropping the Rob Parker story. So, like, he's dropping them. So, I let him know you said what's up. And, you know, I told him. I don't think he knew I came on, but I'll let him know.
1: Yeah, no. I mean, seriously, you know, I work with a lot of people on television for a long time.
0: Oh, we know.
1: Yes, just about everybody.
0: Every guest we've ever had, you have worked
1: with
0: them at some point.
1: But, nah, the time we had at the old Cold Pizza and First Take and all that, and he tied, you know, this all my neckties that I never took the knot out, Garrett.
0: That's wise.
1: So I still wear the same neckties that Jay tied for me back in the day. So all right,
8: man.
0: Hey, yep. Let's get to it, G. We want to know
1: LeBron.
0: LeBron, he coming back?
8: Look, this is a no-brainer. This is the only place he can come back to. Like, you hear the stuff about Golden State. You hear the stuff about the Sixers and, you know, teams of that sort. We've even had the San Antonio Spurs or Minnesota and being mentioned in the mix. But for LeBron, I think it's the only place when you look at it because people would literally after, you know, some of the hints being put out, I think people would be a little salty if he didn't go to Cleveland. But in terms of legacy, in terms of a basketball fit, in terms of, you know, what LeBron can do to compete for the next 2 years with Donovan Mitchell, Mobley.
1: 2 years?
8: Two years.
1: Only come one. On,
0: Garrett,
1: oh, please. Come
0: Garrett,
1: on.
0: You got to whisper that to me. You can't say that to Rob. Rob ain't going to pass out. He can't take it.
1: Only way I agree with them going to Cleveland is if Bronny can't get on the team. Can you stop that?
8: Hey, listen, that's a package deal. Hey, we've even jousted, and we've made sure that we got a whole spot ready for Bronny if he want to come.
1: You know why your city can't win championships? Shedeur Sanders, Bronny James, like you guys are into all of that rather than like the best players.
0: Oh, that is a good point. Seriously. Bronny and
1: Shedeur being in the same town?
0: That's my boy. You going to be on there.
8: We are going to be up. Can you imagine? We got Shedeur in the wrist up. We got LeBron James coming back. And think about it like this, too. When you look at the excitement level, it actually makes basketball sense. When you think about it, the thing that the Cleveland Cavaliers have struggled with is the level of mental toughness and not knowing how to play a certain way to win a championship. LeBron has already done that with young teams before, like Kyrie going to get Kevin Love. So obviously, is he the same player as he was 5, 10 years ago? No. However, his most, I would say, his superpower is not just his game, it's his basketball IQ. And I think he can unlock some guys.
1: They're not winning a championship even if he shows up. I just hate to break it to
8: you. Oh, really?
0: Well, first of all, no. Hold on, Garrett. Don't let him do that to you.
1: Yes.
0: He was Team Cleveland.
1: I was right. You I picked Cleveland over Detroit. I was right.
0: You had and then you had him over the Knicks.
1: I had Cleveland over Detroit.
0: And you had him over the Knicks.
1: The number one seed in the East. I did pick
0: you
1: Cleveland.
0: You did, and you had him over the Knicks.
1: I don't see it in
0: why,
1: the East.
0: Why would they be better?
1: And I didn't say they wouldn't be better. I said I don't see them winning a championship in the East.
8: Well, if you think about it, think about the Knicks. Everybody crushed the Knicks because they stood pat. And the only change they made was Mike Brown. And they get hot. They ride a hot Brunson. Cat played more physical. Bridges wouldn't miss for the whole 2-0 series. And Ananobi was playing out of his mind.
0: He was.
8: If the Knicks can figure it out and actually be a much better team with just adding a coach, I think that the Cavs have a definite shot.
1: You guys have a bad coach, though. Kenny Atkinson should be fired.
0: Said, you don't like analytical wins,
1: no.
0: Rob?
1: Garrett, when he told you that really, if we should be up 3-1, if you look at it analytically, we really won three of the four games. Think about that. Up by 22 with 8 minutes to go in game one at Madison Square Garden and choked that down like a dying dog, didn't call timeouts. It was malpractice, one of the worst coaching jobs I've ever seen.
8: Oh, we won't argue with that. When he said it analytically, I was hot.
0: I got to use that at home sometimes.
1: I know.
0: Hey, baby, really? Analytically, I was filling the blank. I got to use that.
8: Like, it's so crazy because he said that, and then when they brought him back, I was confused. I'm like, well, listen, if you're going to bring him back, like, what other moves are you making? The thing that actually even helps a little bit is, we all know this, except for in Miami. When LeBron is on the court, LeBron is the coach. He's the de facto coach. Even Kenny Atkinson deferred to James Harden and Donovan Mitchell. Some people would say too much in that playoff series as they got swept. But LeBron James is going to come, and he's going to be the person that needs to unlock different things and use his basketball IQ to get more out of Evan Mobley. Now, here's the thing. The Jared Allen thing, there's rumblings about, you know, Anthony Davis and maybe making a trade for Anthony Davis with Jared Allen, Strews, maybe a couple picks or even Schroeder. For me, I would be more apprehensive on Anthony Davis just given his injury history and given his where he's at. But in terms of putting yourself in the East, LeBron James is, I think they're right there with the Raptors. They got Kawhi. I think they're right there with the Miami Heat with Giannis. I think the Boston Celtics took a whole step backwards. They traded a 36-year-old Paul George for one of the best players coming off of one of his best seasons of the year. And I think they actually got worse.
0: Well, let me throw here with you. Go ahead, finish your thought.
8: Oh no, I said, so for me, is it a guarantee for the Cavs to win the championship? No. Is it going to be an uphill battle? Yes.
1: Okay, that's all I said. I would take the field in the East over the Cavs.
0: Yeah. Let me go with, aside from LeBron, Donovan Mitchell, 4 years, 273. Is he worth it?
7: God bless him.
0: Act like Jaylen Brown isn't worth it. Is Donovan Mitchell worth that, right? And is he the guy to get over the, because you mentioned it, him and Harden, both the guys people view can't get over the hump.
8: Yeah. The thing is, you got to look at it in terms of your opportunity cost. What's the best alternative to Donovan Mitchell if you don't extend him and you let him walk? Well, now you lose an asset for no reason. So you need, he may not be the best player or could be a number one, you know, option on the championship team. But in the way of Scottie Pippen and other different people that were very good players, that complimented superstars like Jordan and Pippen and different things like that, and Penny and Shaq, he gives you an opportunity to set that position. And then now you have that. Now you can look and see how you go about getting better. But yeah, you got to pay him. That's just the way the NBA is. Because if you're of a certain, I guess, stature, you're going to get the deal because you don't have to pay
7: because they sent Luka packing. You don't have to. I would have paid Donovan, but I'm just saying, Garrett. They don't have to. No, I wouldn't have paid Luka $350, and that's what Dallas decided. Am I right, Garrett? They decided they didn't want to pay him $350 million.
8: And you, I think today, and I will give you credit for this, right? I think the intent of what you're saying is nowadays, because of the second apron,
7: yep,
8: you got to make some very difficult decisions in terms of how many max players you can have.
7: You can't have two. Yep.
8: You can't have really two. That's why you see what I said.
7: Yep.
8: That's why I think that the Cavs have a 2-year window to do something, because at that point, you're capped out, you're going to have to start over. So I think that's the reason they moved on from Darius Garland for James Harden, which was a risk. And I think that's also why they made the big-time movement of going and bringing LeBron Brown back home, because if you do have a 2-year window, is it guaranteed? No, but I'll take LeBron in a 7-game series any day of the week.
7: That's what they always said. They said that when Luka came to L.A., they got knocked out in the first round, but that's another story.
0: Yeah, Luka wasn't in shape then, right? Come on.
7: Okay,
0: now. He wasn't this year, Luka.
7: I'm just saying, go back, Garrett. You know this. Go back and look at all of the analysts when Luka showed up here. No, I don't want to see. Nobody wants to see LeBron and Luka. Nobody in the West. No, who wants to see those two guys knocked out in the first round? Okay.
8: I think. Well, see, you have to say this though. The reason that they actually beat the Rockets was because LeBron James turned back the hands of time. Reeves was injured. You look at Luka being injured, and he beat the Rockets pretty much as the catalyst to doing so. So for me, Luka's injury has a lot to do with why people are shaky about his body type and in terms of how if he can stay healthy. He's never been top-notch, six-pack, I could run all day.
7: Oh, no.
8: That's not his forte.
0: That ain't
8: so
0: it.
8: So for me, I think when you look at the Lakers, it is true. Luka and Reeves and LeBron on paper should have worked. It didn't work. And I think half that goes into the fit, Luka being injured. And in general, I think the Lakers just didn't have a good enough roster to compete with the Spurs and OKC.
0: Hey, we got to end it there, Gary. Appreciate you, man.
8: Appreciate you.
7: Yes,
0: no
7: sir.
0: Doubt.
7: Gary ultimate.
0: Bush, G. Bush 91. Go ahead, give him a follow on X. All right, last call. We already there. 877-99 on Fox. Last call. Jump in if you want to. What in the Monty is in my face too? Hey, how are you?
7: Monty working
0: right now. Monty Bolognese.
7: We just played your song.
0: Did we hear it?
7: We just had your song.
2: Get it on to camera. We need views.
7: All right, we'll do that. We'll come in for last call.
0: And all you YouTubers,
7: let's get that.
0: Monty's in the building.
7: That's right.
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0: All right, I ain't gonna lie, Rob. It went from 105 degrees to it's freezing here. Who turned the air up or down?
1: I know. I played with it. It's cold now, right?
0: Freezing in here, man.
2: You did that? Rob?
0: Wait a minute. For once, you were actually hot? It is the odd couple, or the cold couple.
1: It is.
0: Rob Parker, Kelvin Washington on a Worship Wednesday. Great show. Thank you to Garrett Bush, Harrison Sanford. Who else am I missing? Who else do we have? I mean, oh, Ben Verlander as well. Shout out to everybody for joining the show.
2: Do we have Han Solo?
0: We have.
1: And you know what?
0: We have Harrison Ford on.
1: Yes, indeed.
0: Get off my plane.
1: And we got Monty with a bun today. Very nice.
0: What's she right now? See, Monty Bologna.
1: She got a nice bun going.
2: I should put the camera on her.
1: That's right. We need to get some.
0: What you doing here? Are you on the next?
3: I am on to do some news updates for the Jason Smith show with his best friend, Mike Harmon. But I came from the stadium.
1: I never missed that show.
3: I know you don't. But I came from the stadium. So I'm repping, you know, a nice Dodger polo here. A little sweaty, which is why the hair is up, because it's hot out there.
0: Oh, no. It is.
3: It's warm outside.
0: Well, come in here. It's an icicle in here.
1: It is. Well, Monty.
0: Oh boy.
1: We played
4: Rob,
1: her song.
4: Well, caution.
1: No, we played her song.
0: No, we
1: earlier.
0: Just saw your eye. Me and Alex both know the look. We like, oh shoot, caution.
2: Because he takes the glasses off.
0: Yeah.
3: Because he means business.
1: You know what I mean, business.
3: Because he means business.
1: All right, can we have our song before we get the last call?
0: Last call. I'm sorry. They wanna see Mo Monty. Break it down, Rob.
1: Here we go.
0: Da da da da.
1: Because Monty's a smooth operator.
3: How do you not love this song? It's better than Wemby's.
0: Wemby began shot at today.
2: Don't care about us.
0: Smooth operator.
2: Like our
4: sexist.
2: Ugly
0: smooth operator.
1: Well, it's great to have you tonight.
3: Good to see you, fellas.
1: You know, we didn't know you were coming in.
3: I know. But here I am. Good to see you guys.
1: All right. Appreciate it.
0: Elijah, what the numbers do?
1: The numbers are going to pop up.
5: Do not come.
1: No.
2: What?
1: You talk about where's your.
0: Yeah,
1: Alex?
0: You need a caution.
2: I don't get no caution.
0: No, you need a big caution.
2: I'm the button guy.
0: Like orange
2: Alex,
0: cones.
2: Caution.
0: Caution
1: there you
0: tape.
1: Go. Thank you.
0: All of it. Helicopters fly.
2: All right, we're going to VR for that.
0: Oh, last call. Let's get to it.
1: Yeah, we got it.
6: This is the last call.
0: Let's go.
7: It's last call. Last call time on the odd call.
1: Let's get to it. Dion in Texas.
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1: the last caller here on The Odd Couple, Fox Sports Radio.
9: Hey, guys. Great show. Thanks for squeezing me in.
1: Yes.
9: The Bolt. He's the best of all time. And what that decision did was it put general managers on notice. No longer could you waste a great player of his caliber. No longer can you waste his time and not build a team around
1: you're
9: him.
1: You're right. He played for 24 years and got four championships.
0: Hey, he
1: you're
0: waited
1: right.
0: a long time for his last time. Call. Let him cook.
1: 24
0: keep
1: years.
0: Keep cooking, Dion. You keep going.
1: Very nice. Didn't waste him. He played 24 years and got four championships.
0: Oh,
1: no,
0: he's talking about you got
1: that.
0: Me out here with Boobie Gibson and Ivgauskas.
1: They won 60 games every year
0: the
1: with
0: The minute
1: Boobie.
0: He got Kyrie, what'd he do? He won.
1: The Jason Smith Show with Mike Harmon is coming up next.
10: 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I never hear it, so I never miss it.
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2: Carl Armstrong hits a high fly ball deep right center field. Cows are back at the track near the wall. Gone! Second home run of the night for Pete Carl Armstrong, and the Cubs take the lead. 4-3 over the Orioles here in the fifth. It's the third Cub home run this spring.
1: You heard it all on the Cubs radio network. They ended up topping the Orioles 9-7. Rays shut out the Yankees 3-0, extending Tampa Bay's lead in the AL East to 5 games. The Marlins shut out the Mariners 2-0. Braves blanked the Pirates 3-0. Tigers outscored the A's 6-1. Detroit has won 4 in a row. Right now, it's the Mets who lead the Royals 6-1, top of the 9th inning. The Reds over the Phillies 11-4, top of the 8th inning. Guardians and the Twins are tied at 5 apiece, bottom of the 7th. There and all Angels against the Rangers, they're up 7-0, top of the 7th inning. I'm Monty Bolaños.
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14: Greetings, welcome inside, happy Tuesday. The Jason Smith Show with my best friend, Mike Harmon.
15: Wednesday, buddy.
14: Today's Wednesday?
15: Yeah.
14: All right.
15: Hey. You're a step closer.
14: That's fantastic.
15: Remember, you stayed home. You tried to forget Monday because of the miserable, horrible showing of the men's national team.
14: I really thought all day today was Tuesday.
15: There you go.
14: This is great.
15: So you lost a day of your life, depending on, I mean, you're either a day closer to the weekend or a day closer to death, depending on which way you take it.
14: Oh, what's wrong with you, man? I couldn't even be excited about, oh, hey, we're one day closer to the weekend. I thought it was Tuesday all day today. No,
15: we're one day closer to more World Cup action.
14: You're one day closer to death.
15: Oh, I am.
14: Happened.
15: There's no question about it.
14: Maybe that's what's going on with you. Maybe it's you. Maybe it's all about you.
15: I was listening to Pink Floyd earlier, and they sang that line to me. So they didn't lie to me in song, but it is Wednesday.
14: I hate when people do that.
16: Jason, Tuesday, Wednesday, Thursday, the Mets still lost.
14: Monday. No, we're winning tonight.
15: No, they're actually scoring a year's worth of runs tonight.
14: No, we're playing.
16: You don't know you're going to win.
15: That's fair. Yesterday, you thought you were on a road to a victory.
16: Now Keith Hernandez wants to kill you.
14: Oh, dude, the Mets. We have audio evidence the Mets are killing Keith Hernandez.
15: Bit by bit, yeah. No,
16: they kill everybody.
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15: Yeah, the Jets killed Carl.
14: Yeah,
15: the Mets are killing Keith Hernandez. After Keith Hernandez.
14: You know, the Knicks can only do so much. I mean it.
15: They tried to lift a city and a nation.
14: They're still lifting people. Look, Mariska Hargitay just got named Emmy host.
15: No, that's it.
14: Is she getting named Emmy host without the Knicks? Be honest.
15: She had a good year, but the Knicks pushed it over to another.
14: Year 21 was so good at SVU.
15: None
14: of the other years were good enough, but year 21, she was so good, she gets... the Knicks got her that gig. The Knicks got that for
15: her. But she also helped propel the Knicks. So it was a symbiotic relationship.
14: I'm not saying she didn't.
15: Plus, she did the one-woman play, right?
14: Yeah.
15: She took over when... Our buddy Daniel Radcliffe stepped out of that one person play.
14: Yeah.
15: She came in and killed it.
14: Yeah, no, but what I'm
15: like
14: saying,
15: a lot of it.
14: I'm saying, again,
15: that,
14: with the killing.
15: The whole Taylor Swift thing.
14: Yeah, no, again.
15: It all came together.
14: Yeah, again, with the killing. But
15: it's very subtle. You don't have to call it out. People are paying attention or they're not.
14: She's not getting that gig without the Knicks. The Knicks got her that gig.
15: Is she going to do some song and dance like Barney Stinson used to do?
14: I'm sure she's going to come in and do Empire State of Mind with Jay-Z.
16: There are consequences, though.
14: Decked out. Yeah. What are the consequences?
16: A broken wrist?
14: No, stop.
15: No, well, it is.
14: Did you see the
17: Concrete
14: the
17: jungle where dreams are made of?
14: Did you carry karaoke this weekend?
15: What are we doing?
14: The picture's making the rounds today. Oh, here's an x-ray of Jalen Brunson's left wrist.
16: Is there a dog in it?
14: No. And it's him, and he's doing the, you know, what he does for 3 points with an outline of the championship ring on his finger.
16: That's pretty good.
14: It's awesome.
16: I don't know. I'm not a doctor, but that x-ray looks like it's really messed up.
14: Yeah, I know you're not a doctor, but we just won the title, so it's okay.
15: He's like, I don't care if his wrist.
14: We just won the title.
15: He just needs to be available come March or April, depending on their seating.
14: Now, Today is a day with no soccer.
16: Nah, it's
14: that weird.
0: It sucks.
14: I know.
16: It was
14: like,
16: awful.
14: Like you know, for people that don't work during the middle of the day, like me and like a lot of us apparently, you know, like what do we do at noon? Wait a minute, there's no game on. What's going on here? By
15: the reaction of all your people around you yesterday.
14: Of all the people reacting to Argentina.
15: Because if you're referring to me, I'm sitting next to you now, so clearly.
14: No, but I mean, like listen to a goal, open your window in the middle of the day, and go, wow, it's really loud. A lot of people not working. Okay.
15: Or working from home.
14: But yes, but. With no soccer today, today's a great day to talk about this because this is the best way I can get everybody to understand with the U.S. men's national team losing to Belgium and all the fire and brimstone of the past 48 hours. Things keep getting worse for Christian Pulisic. They get worse for everything associated with USA soccer.
15: Notice how everybody that's been in or around the program suddenly decided it was okay to unleash on him?
14: Yeah.
15: They didn't say anything about his deficiencies
14: Landon
15: or anything at all.
14: Him.
15: And now all of a sudden
14: man.
15: He's the worst. Yes, you know, I heard from people around the program.
14: He doesn't say hi to people, doesn't say hi to the commentators at games, all this stuff, right? But here's the, this is honestly, you've heard a lot. And again, every 4 years you get people that want to come up and say things about soccer. Okay. But let me just help because this is, we're about helping here on the show. We don't just point out problems, but we can solve them. The anger that everybody feels for the United States team losing. There's one word I can tell you that's going to help you with this. It may not be what you want to hear, but it is true and it will help you. Because I always say the truth is the best thing. Whether you want to hear it or not, the truth is always the best thing. Now, I'm sure I have some years left in my life, hopefully, to test that theory. But the truth is always the best thing.
15: Mm-hmm.
14: The biggest word I can tell you is acceptance. Okay? Not the stage of grief, but certain things you just have to accept after a period of time. And the acceptance, what I'm talking about, is that we're just not as good as everybody else in the world at soccer, and we're never going to be as good as the rest of the world in soccer. Every 4 years, the questions come up. Why aren't we as good? Look at our population. Why are we not? Why are we? We should be better. We have the players. We have the numbers. We're just accept that. We are not ever going to be a world power in soccer. There's been 40 years where, okay, we're going to get a big boon. 94 World Cup. Oh, my goodness. Yeah, it's a big boon for men's soccer. We were terrible in 98. Hey, 92, quarterfinals, soccer era. No, didn't happen. Oh, Landon Donovan's goal against Algeria, golden generation of U.S. soccer. Didn't happen, right? We've had many times over the past 40 years to fix what is wrong, to get good at soccer. We just aren't. And people are mad because for us as a country, we don't lose at things. We don't, when we do stuff creatively, whether it's sports or entertainment, or we don't lose. That's why we are the land of opportunities, right? We are the land of manifest destiny. We don't lose at things. We win things. We are the best at every sport across the globe, except for soccer, right? We are the best in entertainment. We are the best in movies. We're anything creatively you do. The only thing I can say is, well, you want to look at what China is doing internet-wise, computer-wise. Okay, so China has become as good as we are, but we're in that conversation, right? We ran things for a long time. We're at the top of that conversation. That's the one thing I can tell you that, well, okay, we watched them come up, and now we were, you know, the race for computers and the internet and everything else going on. We're at the top. We don't lose. And nobody likes to lose. We are not used to losing on the world stage in anything creatively. We win everything. But here in soccer, it makes people go bat bananas crazy. Why can't we win? Why can't we win? There's got to be some reason. And everybody throws out all these reasons. Got to be some reason, some reason, some reason. Just accept that we're not going to be a world power. We're just not. We've had time. We've had opportunity. Doesn't mean we can't win at some point. Doesn't mean we can't have a good run. Where, hey, a couple of World Cups in a row, we make it into the quarterfinals, right? We win our group. It doesn't mean we can't do that, but we're never going to be a world power. We just aren't. Sometimes you just have to sit back and accept that whatever the reasons out there, it's just not going to happen, right? It's the people that finally accepted, okay, Shaq is just not going to make his free throws, right? Like, Shaq's got to do this to make his free throws. He's got to do this, got to do this, got to do that. Hey, He's not going to make them. It's not going to happen, right? I knew Mitchell Robinson's not making free throws in the final. I'm not sitting here after on some sort of burner account going, oh, man, if Mitch could just do this and this and make one of them. He's not going to make his free throws. We're just not going to be a world power. But it's sports, and this is what you do is you keep throwing stuff out there, see what works, see what sticks. Maybe someday we'll find the right combination of coaches and talent and do it, right? You have teams that have been tried in sports for years to win, and they can't. Ronald Reagan was born, was a broadcaster for the Iowa Cubs, lived his entire life, was president, died, never saw the Cubs win the World Series. No. And he literally was 117 years old, okay? Sometimes you're just not great. But finally the Cubs won. Didn't mean they could never win, but they won, right? It was great. It's just never going to be that case. No matter what kind of questions you want to ask, no matter how you want to cut it up, just understand we're never going to be a soccer power. Doesn't mean we can't be good and win and do well once in a while, but that's not who we are. The Miami Marlins, as good a year as they have, as whatever years they put together, they know they're never going to be the New York Yankees or the LA Dodgers, right? It's just not going to happen. So once you accept that, okay, well, I can look at it more positively and hope that, hey, the next time around, things are going to be different, right? Like Hadestown, right? Hey, we keep singing the same song over and over, hoping the next time things are going to change. But overall, it's just forget about this. How do we catch up to the rest of the world? We're not. We've had chances. We've had opportunities. It's just one thing we're not good at. And I get that it's tough to swallow. There's one thing that every 4 years, the rest of the world laughs at us at because we don't even get in the top eight, top 10. Mm-hmm. Just understand. Yes. We can't win absolutely everything, and soccer is something we're just not going to win at.
15: Economic power, all these other things. You talk about the global impact. Look, when it all comes down to it, and you mentioned Hadestown, in theaters for a week, in a couple weeks.
14: Yeah. That's going to be a big ticket.
15: I'm ready. But it's the inverse of the old Toby Keith, who would have been 65 today. Right? The old, I'm not as good as I once was, but I'm as good once. We're just trying for that once. Right, you mentioned the Marlins, very much a, if things coalesce and come together, maybe you have that opportunity. For the United States, you take the blame pie and decide how much is infrastructure, how much is coaching, how much is the economic barrier, whatever you want to ascribe to that, whatever coefficient, whatever percentage. But where we're at now is, I know folks get frustrated because you're told this is the time, right? This was the group, Pulisic, being the poster child for this next run and always being tabbed as Captain America. Well, he wasn't. We had Altidore for a brief period, right? He was going to be our version of Lukaku, who comes in and runs through you and is a prolific goal scorer. Well, he couldn't stay on the pitch. And now you come to this next era where you've got a couple of players to build off of, but the expectations this time, because it was on American soil, because you had the thumb press or full hand press back on the scale to allow Balogun to play in that game against Belgium, that it was supposed to be the time to push forward. And everybody bought in because from a television perspective, well, it was in our windows, right? It was on all the news shows because it was local. It cost a lot less to send people around to these games, which meant you got more coverage and more pro American team circumstance and pomp and, you know, pageantry to it all. That so when folks saw it go so terribly,

0: But to be the world power, like, and that's where you really get it. Oh, I kind of get it now. No one's ever going to be the Yankees or the Dodgers, right? They're never going to be the Cowboys. They're never.
1: Well, that's why there's not been back to back since what 60 whatever.
0: I mean, yeah. it's just get that, and that's a conversation that once we understand that losing, okay, you can accept it a little bit. There can be one thing we're not better than the rest of the world at.
1: But
0: it happens to be soccer, and it's public, and it's embarrassing for us. And when the rest of the world is laughing, we don't like it because we ain't used to losing. Mm-hmm. But that's how it goes.
1: But this is where I can use your Knicks for good, is that it took 53 years for you to win a title. There have been 8 straight years with a different winner. In the World Cup, there's been 6 decades where there's been no repeat. That's the reality of it. So you're hoping everything coalesces, you're healthy, you're strong and ready to go, and maybe the football gods come against your opponents somewhere along the way.
0: Exit out by the Fresca, exit Swollen Dome. Jason Smith, Mike Harmon, live from the Fox Sports Radio studios. 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DraftKings code JSS. The crown is yours. Well, coming up next, yes, we'll have more from the World Cup, but big stuff out of the NBA. The finalists apparently have been listed for LeBron James's next team.
2: Yay.
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0: level off around 64, with fog and spots tonight under overcast skies. Winds out of the west around 5 miles per hour. Mainly cloudy skies expected, with fog early tomorrow. Slight chance of thunderstorms. High temperatures reach up to 81. Mainly clear skies tomorrow night. Lows level off around 62. From the Weatherology Weather Center, I'm meteorologist Paul Trombley on 99.3 The Fan, Winona. Right now, 70.
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0: The excitement of the FIFA World Cup now streaming live on Fox One, the official English streaming platform to catch every unforgettable moment. 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Well, Mets announcer Keith Hernandez, Mets legend Keith Hernandez.
2: Seinfeld?
0: Yeah. Oh, yeah. Listen, Justin Frostberg, the greatest moment of his life when we almost shared an elevator Keith Hernandez at Dodger Stadium. Things aren't going great for the Mets this year, and I think the Mets are slowly killing Keith. This has made the rounds most of the day today. This is from last night's Mets-Royals game where Keith Hernandez is a little worried about his legacy, but not in the way you think it is.
3: So I want to get back to the last half inning. You were talking about burning out the line.
4: Yes.
3: I didn't think that we could leave that
4: it's
3: unattended.
4: Very convoluted. Jesse, my oldest, has two kids. She's my adoptive daughter, so she's not in my line. So my brother has two kids, and they're in their 40s, and they're not married. I don't think they're going to have kids. My two in their 40s, they're not going to have kids. I won't go into to one of them how that's not going to happen. So the line is burnt.
3: It's burned
4: down.
3: Just ended.
4: I've got two. Jesse's like my own, and Maggie and Charlie are my grandkids, and I love them very much. But
2: you can barely talk to Mets or
3: something. Collins is on.
4: There's no passing down.
0: That got really dark. Is it the point of the season for the Mets where Keith Hernandez is talking about how there's going to be no more Hernandezes coming, the end of the line? It's burnt. He has burnt the end. Like it's in Harry Potter when you see the end of the line of the Black family.
2: Yeah.
0: They got the big, who is that? Who's that? It's Regulus Black. Who is he? All the big things are burned out at the end. So that's the point of the Mets season where Keith is talking about his own personal familial lineage. The Mets are slowly killing Keith Hernandez, man. They are killing him.
2: It's a discussion point that I know really was relatable for a lot of folks.
0: Oh, boy.
2: Right? I mean, folks our age, maybe they're kids and they're pondering, you know, what's next. Or you've got siblings that didn't have children and it shows up at the holidays.
0: Mm-hmm.
2: Or if you haven't had, I've seen people cornered. Like, so why? It's like, and they're looking around like, really, again?
0: Yeah.
2: Again.
0: Oh, yeah.
2: So, this opened up a lot of wounds, a lot of conversation, and a lot of folks going, "Oh yeah, I feel seen at this point because this is my every holiday."
0: Oh yeah.
2: So as he's going through it, you feel for him, but I've been part of these conversations and watched it, and where it's like, "All right, someone divert this," and instead it becomes this laughing, uncomfortable.
0: It's just,
2: mess.
0: Wow, man. What do you got, Frostberg?
5: This should actually be a celebration at the Hernandez residence.
0: Celebration? Why is that?
5: Because you don't have to pass the Mets lineage on to anybody.
2: Oh, well, the Mets fandom.
0: We're not creating new heartache for new people.
5: Exactly. This is a win.
0: Okay.
2: There is some positivity there.
5: And we almost shared an elevator with Keith.
0: I know. That's the best. That's the best.
2: And then you yelled, "Your mustache is crooked," and he kicked you out.
0: Greatest days of Frostberg's life.
5: I can honestly say his mustache was not crooked.
0: No, it was not. It was not.
2: But that Charger-Jets game.
0: Oh, no. Keith Hernandez almost on the elevator.
2: Okay.
0: The Chargers-Jets game we went to, both of his kids being born, wedding day.
5: Forget.
2: There's a couple of dogs.
5: Telling LeBron to beat it.
2: Yeah, LeBron. LeBron.
5: Okay. That's at the top.
2: Beating it.
0: That's bigger than almost sharing an elevator with Keith Hernandez.
2: Three Dodgers titles.
0: Almost. No, not as big as almost sharing.
2: Well, but I'm trying to figure out on this giant timeline.
0: No. You know, and it's weird because that's the reality that I live because the end of the Smiths is ending with Zoe because all of my dad only had me, and all of his brothers and sisters,
2: their children are all girls. So they all had girls. Like his brother had two girls. His one sister didn't have a kid. His other sister had a girl. And now here's me, the boy, and I had a girl. So the Smith lineage is ending. Like it's ended. Like I'm like, wow, it's gonna end. We're gonna just like
1: you can Tony disappear. Randall this stuff.
2: We're gonna disappear.
1: Well, can Tony Randall it? Come on.
2: When I see this,
1: Robert
2: go,
1: De Niro, Al Pacino. Come on.
2: But I see it and I go, yeah, okay. I mean, we'll be a part of history. Okay, I get it. You know, that's fine. I mean, I'm not. But man, to hear Keith talk about it, like you can tell that that's something I spent a lot of time on this, man. I spent a lot because the Mets are terrible. So
1: your head a lot.
2: I don't want to have time to think about other things like that. I want to have time to think about the Mets rotation, who's pitching, what we're going to do here, this big series coming up. Instead, no, we got the third worst record in baseball. And I'm my own worst enemy because I'm in my own head just laying in bed at night going, it's the end of our line. It's burnt. It's burnt.
1: It's burnt.
2: Burnt. It's burnt.
1: That's a good
2: line. The line is burnt.
1: Like the line being burnt.
2: It's burnt.
1: I mean, it opened up to a bunch of other things, whereas, like, he's talking about his kids and kind of dismisses, like, well, we're not going to go there. Mm-hmm. It's like, okay. And, yeah, so
2: That's dark, man. That is really dark for a baseball game. Hey, all right. Oh, wow, Keith is. But again, why it's the best booth in baseball, because they'll talk about stuff like that.
1: But if
2: that.
1: You were throwing it to break, this is where they'd have the musical bed of Sound of Silence.
2: And Jason,
5: don't forget, they gave up, what, 18 runs?
1: No, yesterday was bad.
5: It's the perfect time to get it in.
2: And the whole time, Hernandez is telling the story, and here Gary Cohen's going, ball one. Ball two.
1: Well, he tried to do the
2: ball four.
5: You're how many games?
1: He tried to do
5: first?
1: The Harry Carey thing.
5: Does he really still have to call balls and strikes?
2: I don't know. I guess he's trying to make it seem like okay, we're still paying attention to the game a little bit.
5: You don't have to.
1: And then when they ball three, you know, cheat you in a product and try to sell it in laudatory terms, ball three,
2: ball four, another walk by Mets pitchers,
1: ground ball to second base. Walk.
2: I mean, this wasn't quite Castellanos, a deep drive to left, but it's, you know, hey, yeah, ball four, yeah, nah, another walk for the Mets. Royals have the bases loaded. Keep going, Keith. Keep telling us about this.
1: No, I saw this start making the rounds, and we saw it late last night, but as it started to circulate a little more this morning, and you watch it again, and you're having your morning coffee, going, I want to write him a letter. I want to get in touch with Keith Hernandez. Like, I was feeling for him in that moment.
2: Yeah, yeah. So, but the Mets won tonight, so hopefully Keith is in a better mood tonight.
1: No, they had a veritable conga line going on at one point around the bases. I mean, it was might have been the best Mets game you've seen in a while. And I was like, hey, you know, unfortunately, these runs can't carry over or take away any of the defensive inadequacies of the season.
2: So, Keith, we're here for you, Keith. We're here for you. Now, when it comes to what's next, we talked about this a few minutes ago. Hey, LeBron James picking his next NBA team. Mm-hmm. According to Shams Charania of ESPN, it is now down to three teams. There are three teams in the running for LeBron James. The three finalists are, I feel like Billy Crystal, the five nominees for Best Picture are.
1: Oh, we are talking Emmys today, so yeah.
2: The Cavaliers, the Heat, and the 76ers. Those are your three finalist teams. Notice no Golden State Warriors on that list, which I get. The Warriors were an idea that it's like when you go into when you're walking down a mall down the middle, and then there's people in the middle and they're selling all those toys. Like, oh, here's a little helicopter that goes. You go, whoa, that's cool. That's a toy that's like fun for 5 minutes.
1: And then you crash it into a wall.
2: Yeah, oh, it doesn't work anymore. Yeah, it's fun for 5 minutes.
1: It's going to need how many batteries for this damn thing?
2: The idea of Golden State sounded fun for 5 minutes, right? Fun for us. It's going to be this traveling road show. But even, hey, we're not going to get AD. We're all going to be almost 40. We're really not going to win. Well, I don't think that sounds great. So I get that these are the three finalists. I get the 76ers because, boy, it's really intriguing because they look like they're building their team a lot like the Knicks. We're going to put the best starting five we can out there to make the big trade for Jaylen Brown. I get where the Sixers are appealing. And the Heat, yes, he's been there. He could go play with Giannis. I get that. Maybe he's just looking at the Heat because, hey, Pat Riley's got to shake my hand again when I walk back into that building, right?
1: Well, he's got to eat some crow and you save 10% on your taxes. So, yeah.
2: But Cleveland is the other team in this, and like we talked about last night, is he really going to go down this road where Cleveland's going to be a finalist and he's going to jilt them? He's not going to do that, right? He's going back to Cleveland.
1: I mean, it would be fun.
2: It would be great.
1: You know, look, I told you, it's the Odyssey, man.
2: He's
1: the Odyssey. That's it.
2: He's not.
1: July 17th. Bam.
2: Why is Robert Pattinson standing next to me? But he's not going to do that, right? We talked about this last night, the whole thing. Everything was about
6: LeBron James, we told you for a year, he's going to finish in Cleveland. The only place where he can go and not win, but he's got the safety net of going home and finishing at home.
2: Well, it's a feel-good story.
6: Yes.
2: One way or another.
6: Sure, his final game.
2: No matter how badly it would end up being going.
6: And it's
2: going
6: to be a couple of years because he's got a couple of really good years left. He's still playing at a really high, the highest level of anybody in sports history at the age of 41. Like, that's how level high he's playing. So he's got a pretty good, I feel pretty good about him having a couple of years left. But the whole thing is, when are we going to find out? Right. And we talked last night about, well, it's the World Cup and you're looking at LeBron from a perspective of, when can I gain the news cycle? Right. Okay. The United States is out of the World Cup. Could I do that? Well, we could have real star-studded World Cup final. I don't know. We're getting into July. People are on vacation. When am I going to do this? And there's no timeline because none of these teams are waiting on a LeBron decision to do other things. It's either we're adding LeBron James or we're not. To go all you on me, I'm going to go all you.
2: Go ahead.
6: I'm going to go all
2: you.
6: Yeah,
2: let's go.
6: When are we going to know where LeBron James is going to sign? It's going to be Cleveland. I'm going to go back to the words of the immortal Linda Ronstadt, 1977.
2: Don't it make my brown eyes blue?
6: That's Crystal Gayle.
2: Oh, Crystal nicely Gayle. Done.
6: Don't it make my brown eyes
2: nicely
6: blue?
2: Nicely
6: Crystal
2: done.
6: Gayle with the long
2: hair. Yeah.
6: Linda Ronstadt, the very famous, that was then co-opted and used in Cocktail, When Will I Be Loved?
2: Oh, nice.
6: LeBron will sign when he feels loved the most by the team that wants him, that he wants to go to. He needs to feel that love. This is why a day ago, hey, Donovan Mitchell gave him $80 million of love. Hey, I'll sign that extension now. I'll turn down $80 million I could get for next year because I want you to know that I'm going to be here. We're going to be competitive. We're a year away from winning. Mitchell has talked about wanting to play with LeBron. That's a lot of love right there, but obviously it's not enough. LeBron needs more, whether it's Giannis showing up at his house, having a big party, whether it is all the 76ers showing up and saying, hey, we're just taking over. We're going to build you an addition to your house here. This is going to be your 76ers room. We got all kinds of stuff here for you. Whenever he feels loved the most, that's when he's going to make his decision.
2: Right? I like that.
6: Today's the 16th anniversary of the decision.
2: Yeah.
6: So, okay, I'm not going to do it on the same day as the decision.
2: No, because
6: another anniversary of it.
2: Well, but everybody would start thinking about that. Like, that would be the head story.
6: When he feels loved the most, when he has the love at its highest point, right? Like when you have a stock, when you know, hey, this is the highest it's going to get. We got to sell. It's just going to go down from here, right? Or to trade a guy in fantasy. Hey, this guy's value is at all-time high. It's only going to go down from here. When LeBron, I'm at the absolute height of my popularity and love that I will get from this team, probably the Cavaliers. Now I'm going to say I'm going to go. That's when LeBron is going to go.
2: Yeah, I still think it's a tie-in to the Odyssey, and he gets paid to make it work. So the 17th.
6: You think on the 17th?
2: Yeah.
6: I hear that sounds great, but is he really going to want to share the limelight with a movie that everybody says is unbelievably fantastic? It's going to be the movie event of the summer. Like, all the reviews that come in for The Odyssey saying, this is unbelievable filmmaking. Mm. I had no desire to see The Odyssey. No desire. But then they showed the preview when I went to go see Disclosure Day, and I was like, oh, now I want to go see this.
2: See, because that preview was better than the movie you then sat and watched.
6: Yeah, it was better than that. Yeah. But I mean, but even before
2: I could have told you that.
6: Even before Disclosure Day, I saw the movie. I said, now this is a movie I want to see. I mean, Christopher Nolan can do no wrong right now. And I'm like, but still, do I really care about another sweaty epic about guys in armor? And oh no, looks pretty good. Okay, all right, I'm up for it.
2: As a man who once upon a time actually invested and read that entire book, damn it, I'm going to go see the movie.
6: Maybe we'll do the Iliad next, right? It was always the Iliad and the Odyssey.
2: Absolutely,
6: I'm going to do the Iliad. It's going to be something that sequel.
2: You're going to have to give up another 3 years of your life. But I have these other projects waiting. It's like, they're going to have to wait.
6: And Tom Hanks will play Homer in the Iliad. Watch him write.
2: You've heard him Woody.
6: Hanks is an old
2: man. You've seen him as Geppetto.
6: He's an old man in a toga, and he's got one of those feather pens he's trying to write the Iliad on.
2: You never saw that version of Pinocchio, did you?
6: No, I did not. No.
2: Pretty wise. No. Yeah.
6: Time now to find out what's trending in the wide world of sports from someone who came into work tonight, a short split shift because she just loves us so much and she knew we were getting coffee. It's Monty Bolaños.
7: You're half right on that.
6: The coffee part.
7: Exactly.
6: Yeah, okay.
7: Very exactly.
2: Good. Definitely. Yeah.
7: Obviously. I was like, it's Thursday. I should be in. I want the coffee. Yeah. So that's really what drove me here, leaving Dodger Stadium on a very busy day.
2: Yeah, you've pushed back to Tuesday. You've advanced us to Thursday.
7: Is it not Thursday?
8: It's Wednesday.
2: It's Friday.
8: I'm on Tuesday. You're on Thursday. We're both together. We're both great. We meet in the middle. We're Wednesday.
2: I'm gonna hug you both because you need it.
8: We're Wednesday.
7: Man, at least we're here. At least I didn't miss it. At least I didn't miss it. That's what matters, guys. A full day of baseball today. Right now, we've got a tie game in Minnesota between the Twins and the Guardians. They are tied at 5 apiece. It is the top of the 9th inning. The Angels all over the Rangers, 11-1, bottom of the 8th inning in Texas. Diamondbacks on the scoreboard first in San Diego. They lead the Padres 1-0. Can I say that? Bottom of the 2nd inning. All Dodgers so far against the Rockies at home, 3-0, top of the 2nd. Inning there. The Reds outscored the Phillies 11-5, but Kyle Schwarber hit his major league leading 32nd home run of the season in the loss. Red Sox have won 5 in a row. They blanked the White Sox 5-0. Sorry, Harmon. Mets beat the Royals 6-2. There you go, Jason. Cardinals with a 5-1 win over the Brewers, snapping their 8-game losing streak. The Rays shut out the Yankees 3-0. Tampa Bay now leads New York 5 games in the AL East. Marlins have won 5 in a row. They shut out the Mariners 2-0. Braves blanked the Pirates 3-0. Cubs topped the Orioles 9-7, and the Tigers outscored the A's 6-1. Detroit has won 4 in a row. And in case you missed it earlier today, Blue Jays pitcher Dylan Cease had a no-hitter going 8 innings in. They were starting at the 9th inning, and he gave up a leadoff single. So the Blue Jays still won 10-0. Cease finished with 11 strikeouts in 8 innings. Detroit Tigers pitcher, 3-time Cy Young Award winner, also Justin Verlander, announced that he's going to retire at the end of the season. And news out of the NBA, that free agent center Mo Bamba has agreed to a 2-year deal to return to the Jazz. Back to you guys.
8: Thank you very much, Monsi.
7: You're welcome.
8: You know, I kind of dig the fact that Cease was still out there at 118 pitches.
7: Me too.
2: That was awesome. The debate that was raging.
8: Dave Roberts would have taken him out in the 4th inning.
2: Oh, no, he can't. You're so rude.
7: I
2: loved Harold Reynolds, though. He goes, what the hell else? He goes, what, another 15 pitches is going to suddenly, his arm's going to go flying? No, come on.
8: But was I wrong, Monsi? Was I wrong? Dave Roberts, fourth inning.
7: Maybe the 5th. Okay.
2: We'll get you the win. About 82.
8: Yeah. Oh, get the bullpen up. Don't worry about it. He comes out. He's like the grim, like you said, I'm like the Grim Reaper. He just comes out with the all in black, and he's got the scythe, and he's just like, yep, here he comes, taking him out of the game.
2: Now he came back out.
5: Side pieces?
8: Yeah. No. I said scythe. It's the Grim Reaper's blade that he uses. The blade that Blade used in Blade, except it was Blade. That was a different blade.
2: Yeah.
8: Different blade.
2: Just one piece, though.
8: Yeah. Exit out by the Fresca, exit Swollen Dome. Coming up next, evidence that we could be general managers because we can help one sport's biggest team that is going through all sorts of problems right now. It's coming up next. Jason and Mike, this is Fox Sports Radio.

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0: bye-bye. Oh, it's not this song.
1: Hey!
0: I thought it was...
1: Disrespecting a Canadian legend?
0: No, I thought it was NSYNC. That's kind
1: You're
0: of the way it
1: me.
0: Started. I thought... Play it again from the beginning.
1: No, I want to hear her. No.
2: You're beautiful. That's for sure.
0: I'm sorry. Name one other song by Nelly Furtado.
3: Oh, I thought you were going to say, name one other thing that was good that came out of Canada.
0: All right, name one song by NSYNC.
1: NSYNC? Bye, bye, bye.
0: Well, not the one that I didn't just say.
1: Oh. No, oh, I
0: Monty.
1: Remember that.
0: No telling him, Monty.
1: She didn't say anything.
0: She's covered,
1: kissing the mic.
0: She covered the mic like she was a World Cup player getting
1: She's
0: a red card.
3: She's been ejected.
0: No,
3: that's it.
0: No, no.
3: She's
4: Why
3: gone.
4: Yeah,
3: decision.
4: Out.
3: Red
1: it's
3: card.
1: It's going to be me.
0: Because I saw Teicher turn to look at you, and Frostberg gave him the finger, and then I looked at Monty. And Monty's the one explaining it to him. Yeah, listen. Just
1: you get to learn. I know it.
3: Wow, he's like grabbing the microphone and leaning in all soulful.
1: You do it.
3: He's like going a full Michael Bolton kind of stance.
4: The real right Michael Bolton?
0: Why don't you just go by Mike?
3: Why do I have to change my name? Because he sucks.
0: He's the one who said it. No talent. So, tonight, once again, the New York Yankees lost.
3: Yay!
0: Once again, their offense was terrible. Once again, they were shut out by the Rays. 3-0. The Yankees are now 6 games back of Tampa Bay. They have been on a skid since Aaron Judge got hurt the last day of May that they have not pulled out of. This is Top Gun where Maverick, you got to pull out of this. You got to pull out. Goose, eject.
3: Wow, you just killed Goose again.
0: The Yankees are now looking in a situation where they're, okay, we just have to try to make the playoffs at this point. Things are bad. Why are they bad? We said at the time, why we could be general managers, Aaron Judge is everything to this offense. There's a reason why when they build the Mount Rushmore of Yankee players all time, he's on it. He's one of the 4 best players to ever put on this uniform. You're not going to get by without him. But what did the Yankees decide to do? We're going to try to get by without him. And every day it's Volpe stinks and Schlittler's the only good guy. And then he has a bad game and it's, oh, he stinks. The Yankees need it. We said it at the time. Don't wait till the trade deadline to go replace him. You have no idea if or when Judge is going to come back. The injury has that many question marks to it. Yes, you want to think sometime in August, but maybe not, right? When the closer you get to the end of the season, when you think a guy is going to come back, the less likely it is that he returns. Not that he's not coming back, but you're still pretty good. You got Gerrit Cole back, all these different things. You needed to go make a move to belay that impact of him leaving the lineup, and they didn't. And the reason they do this is because the Yankees have gone from operating in the middle where, hey, you know, we used to be very proactive, very reactionary to what other teams did. The Yankees would go out and sign guys. They would sign and trade for players just so other teams wouldn't get them.
3: Sure, it was a block, right? Absolutely.
0: And that's how they operated. Then George Steinbrenner passed control to his sons, and we watched Brian Cashman, who's always been a great GM, about 7-8 years ago, just stop and go, I don't know about trading some of the prospects. I have to live in this town. The big quote from him, I got to live in this town. I don't know. When he's there so many years, I don't know that I have to make these moves. I'm worried more about if I trade a guy away and he's really good. They just don't go and take those big swings anymore. But now it's gotten worse to the point where now they operate scared. The Yankees operate scared. And the other 29 teams in Major League Baseball love it because this is not the Yankees that we have seen basically from the late 70s up until the late aughts. But they've gone from, hey, we kind of go down the drive down the middle now with players and trades. Now they just operate scared. They don't want to bring anybody in. They don't want to make a move to go replace Aaron Judge. They don't want to pull the plug on Volpe, who is not hitting. They don't want to pull the plug on Aaron Boone, who at some point you have to, if you want to keep winning, if the manager's message is getting dull, you have to make a move. Now I'm not saying this is Aaron Boone's fault, but there's many times over the last couple of years ago, boy, maybe a different voice in that locker room would be something different. The Yankees don't win because they operate scared. They've been scared for years. And the rest of baseball is saying, keep operating scared. We don't want to go up against the Yankees when they decide to put all that cash out there that they make and go out and not be afraid to make mistakes free agent-wise. They don't want to do that. They don't want to, whether Stanton scared them, whatever it was, the Yankees now operate. They are afraid to make moves.
3: Well, the Stanton contract will do that to you. Right now, if you look at Major League Baseball payroll, it's $292 million. That is third across the league. but it's not on the field. Right, number of injuries. You get your ace back in Cole, and what happens immediately thereafter? A guy that had been a pretty good workhorse for you. My guy, Carlos Rodon, he gets hurt. Now you're wondering when he's going to come back. Aaron Judge is actually calling out their effort. Defensively, they're worse than your Little League Mets or what we saw from the Dodgers yesterday. I know analytically the Dodgers are still one of the top defensive teams, but last night, not good. But when you get down to it, you're looking at a squad where they've been afraid and reticent to make any kind of big moves. All those prospects that were supposed to be great. You mentioned Volpe. I'll take Jason Dominguez. He's still a kid, the Martian. But at some point, he's either got to play consistently well, or he's the next in a long laundry list of guys going back to the 90s. And remember when Kevin Moss was a thing, and then Mattingly hurt his back. He changed his stance so he didn't go down the Mattingly road, and he was never the same guy. So all of that. And then you've got the one run-up where everything coalesced properly, the money spent from the outside and the guys that developed, right, the core led by Jeter and company, where you got your titles. That's 30 years ago, man. Brian Cashman's been trading on his laurels for a long, long time. And Aaron Boone, we talked about it the other day, he's being sized up and how he would fit as the man in the yellow hat if the CEO of the Bananas needs a day off.
4: George! George, you think the Yankees can win? All right. Should we make a trade? Should we trade anybody but Judge?
3: It's a pretty good lob up I did there.
0: I don't know.
4: George!
0: Coming up next, there's sports arguments, and there's the most ridiculous sports argument that's making its way around the last couple days on the biggest story in sports, Fox. 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

0: And here's what you need to know.
1: It was a tie game in Minnesota between the Guardians and the Twins, but it looks like the Twins just walked it off to beat Cleveland 6-5 in Minnesota. Well, the Padres have tied the game at home against the Diamondbacks 1-1, bottom of the third inning. The Rockies have tied the game against the Dodgers in L.A. They're tied at 3 apiece, bottom of the third inning. The Red Sox have now won 5 in a row. They blanked the White Sox 5-0. The Reds outscored the Phillies 11-5. Kyle Schwarber hit his major league leading 32nd home run of the season in the loss, while the Mets beat the Royals 6-2. The Cardinals had a 5-1 win over the Brewers, snapping their 8-game losing streak, while the Rays shut out the Yankees 3-0, extending Tampa Bay's lead in the AL East to 5 games. In the WNBA, Caitlin Clark back in action. She's got 4 points as the Fever are losing to the Sparks at halftime, 48-41. Kelsey Mitchell, she's got 13 points for Indiana. I'm Ansi Bolaños.
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3: 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Here they are. 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
4: 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So on a day with no soccer, which seems really weird, right? How much we've come to embrace the World Cup and everyday soccer, and for big soccer fans, you know, it's great. For the average soccer fan, it's awesome. Middle of the day, we get soccer all the time. No soccer today.
9: No, it felt like you needed violins behind you, and then it was a full VO.
4: On a day with no soccer.
9: On a day with no soccer. As Zlatan would say, a day with no soccer is like a day with no Zlatan. Fair.
4: It should not happen.
9: No, it's not.
4: It should not happen.
9: I mean, did they have a 2-hour Zlatan show just because today? I mean, I've come to expect, there he is.
4: Like, I expect, like, you turn on Fox at noon.
9: A variety
4: and
9: show?
4: No, it's just him in front of the camera, and he goes, and now because there is no soccer today, here is every one of Zlatan's goals in his career. Then it's just like... Then he just does a countdown.
10: Produced, written, and directed by Zlatan.
9: No, that's it. Executive producer, yeah.
4: All the way up and down. That's all. That's what you get.
9: That's all his credits.
4: That's all.
9: Now, the clips that they put together of his goodbye to teams has been the funniest damn
4: thing. Yeah.
9: Here's the flag, and it's like, USA, and then he's got some pithy commentary. Yeah. For Germany, it was, go back, be sad, and drink your sad beer.
4: Yeah. Yeah, it's almost like I could feel in the meeting, hey, we want to do something like the Gone Fishing thing for TNT and how they do it and ESPN. Can we do that? Yes, I will say goodbye to all of the countries. I'll say goodbye to all of them. Oh, okay, great. All right, great. And he runs his line.
9: Yeah.
4: But
9: some have been borderline where you're like, that probably didn't pass, but yeah.
4: So in honor of Zlatan, here's a hot take coming off of the World Cup. The last 24 hours, you have seen, especially on social media, now you're seeing a lot of former players, a lot of analysts talk about this, that the downfall of the United States men's team is because of youth soccer, travel sports, being responsible for not getting the kids up to speed enough where by the time they turn professional, they can be amongst the best in the world, right? And a big article on ESPN about this, a lot of hosts talking about this, a lot of, the youth sports, the travel sports with soccer is a problem. Now, what are they pointing out? Well, that the main thing is that clubs exist in youth travel sports. They're expensive. They exist to win games, which is good for the club, to get the kids to college, which is also good for the club, also good for the kid to get to college.
9: Good for the kid, yeah.
4: But overall development is bad. Right? That this is the reason why we have not caught up to the rest of the world. The rest of the world has academies. We have travel sports, and it's all because of that. All of those reasons. It's too expensive. The club is out for themselves, and it doesn't develop the player. Now, I want to tell you this. Whoever says that, that is the laziest take you could ever possibly want to listen to. That is so lazy. I mean, it sounds like FUD because you hear it once in a while. Oh, youth sports are bad. And what is it? Generally, it's comments from people that didn't have a great youth sports experience, didn't have a great club experience, and which happens, right? Club experience in sports is sometimes you have a good experience when you're a kid in sports. Sometimes you don't. Sometimes you have a really good experience when you're in your teens. Sometimes you don't. But this blaming travel is the laziest take possible. And anybody who does it, you know, is lazy. And everybody that I've seen, especially our people in the media that are pushing this, not former athletes, but when I speak, I know, yeah, because you're a lazy host. You're a lazy TV host. You're a lazy radio host. Because I'll tell you exactly why this is a ridiculous statement to make. Travel sports, right? It's expensive, all these different things. We have travel sports in this country for everything, mm-hmm. right? We have travel sport. There's travel basketball. Okay, mm-hmm. travel basketball. Problems with travel basketball. Travel basketball is expensive, right? Oh, we're not getting the players ready for what they should be doing in college. And we've heard stories that maybe they should be more developed. They're worried about getting scholarships to college. But, you know, those are the problems. Pretty sure we produce the best basketball players in the world, and we have done so for the better part of 60 years. Okay? Do I even have to talk about football? We have the best football players in the world. It's not even close. I didn't have to go, but football's expensive. Yes, there's a lot of camps, a lot of things you go to, but we produce the best football players in the world. Travel baseball, expensive. Lots of travel, lots of games, play more games, travel baseball than anything. Pretty sure that we are at the top of the list in the world, along with a couple of other countries, Dominican Republic, very good as well, producing the best baseball players on the planet. Okay? So, if you're telling me, and everything I have read and heard people talk about, yes, this is the problem with youth sports. Well, pretty sure that basketball finds a way to have the best athletes, baseball finds a way to have the best athletes, and football finds a way to have the best athletes, but soccer can't. Oh, so basically, it's a soccer issue. Okay, okay. You want to tell me it's a soccer issue? Fine, okay. Let me just say this, and this is where I win. We have men's and women's soccer in this country. We have travel soccer and club soccer for girls in this country. Your daughter has played club soccer for the better part of the last decade. She's going to college to play soccer. Mm-hmm. All the problems that exist for soccer exist, right? It's expensive. It's not developing the players. It's worrying more about the club. It's the coaches leaving and getting new gigs. It's, you know, just getting a player ready to go to college. All these are problems. Yet somehow the women's program is the preeminent program in the world and has been the number one program in the world for the better part of 30 years. So you tell me exactly how all the other sports, including women's soccer, can get to the top of the food chain or stay at the top of the food chain. But, oh, it's specifically boys soccer and how club is done. That's absolutely ridiculous. Every sport finds a way, even soccer. Women, you want to look, there's problems, right? There's obvious problems, right? You want to look into it, but don't sit here and blame youth sports.
9: No,
4: right?
9: That's
4: the stupidest, laziest thing that I've seen yet as far as what people want to do assigning blame for why the United States lost.
9: Well, it's absolutely absurd, right? And look, as one who's been in that system, yeah, it's expensive. There's a lot of lessons learned along the way, and the gratitude and the buy-in from your kid is part of it as they go through. I think with the women's side, just from the USWNT, is the fact that the United States, based on different protocols, policies, procedures, laws, invested in the area on a national level far earlier than other nations did. Right. So competitive advantage, first mover advantage, whatever. But all that to say, the sports that we're talking about here, basketball and soccer and baseball primarily, right? We'll put football off in its American football in its other category, is there's no barrier to entry. Right. There's no huge cost to just go play. Right. AYSO still exists and is still very large in this. And that costs you what? $50 just to keep you honest that you're on a roster.
4: Yeah.
9: That's all it is.
4: Yeah.
9: right? That's it. And so that they can give the officials a couple of bucks, right? That's all it comes down to. Otherwise, a lot of volunteer hours, a lot of man hours, trying to find facilities. And I get that. Trying to find fields is certainly an issue that all clubs have, where no matter where you live, like that is, it's like getting ice time if your kid plays hockey. You want to talk about expensive barriers to entry? There you go. But the cost of travel ball, because what it tells me is that you're trying to excuse, and this is the triple underscore, and this goes for any ex soccer player, any talking head, is that you're absolving the federation, its officials, and those who are tasked to go find the talent. You're allowing them to be lazy and not get off their ass to go find the talent, right? That's where the bigger problem lies for me, right? You could say, okay, this pay to play travel and these academy things, whatever. Okay, I'll hear it to a point. But that's a choice families make, the sacrifices they make. You've had a number of guys on the men's national team talking about what their parents did, Robin, Peter to pay Paul, and all of those things to make sure that the fee was, and everybody's done that. And you decide that it's worth it, right? For the values, for the teamwork, for all the responsibility. And hopefully your kid takes that back into the rest of their lives, into the classroom, how they treat other people, how they deal with you, and everything else. Those lessons learned. But what incenses me is the fact that you're absolving the men's national team and its structure from any responsibility from going and finding these other players that are in the AYSO that may be on a field in leagues organized within communities. You got to go get off your ass, go pay a couple of bucks for gas. And if you're not in California, it's cheaper. There you go. I saved you dollars. But go find these people. Don't leave it to, well, I mean, look, this is what we go because we go to these big academy functions and, I mean, the players aren't good enough. No. You're not working hard enough or finding them early enough to where you, at the turn, whatever it is, 12, 13, 14, you want to go a little bit earlier and figure out the whole academy system. That needs to be burnt down, right? Like we talked with Keith Hernandez. Burnt.
5: Burnt.
9: And restructure it to where you're finding these kids early enough to where if there's an inadequacy in their play, their attitude, whatever else. I mean, Pulisic called out because of the sprained ankle. I just need some rest. Yeah. Like, if you want to call out, you know, like that kind of thing. If you want to go and find these guys, you got to do it and don't blame the system saying, well, this is what they turned to us when they turned 18. That's all we got. Yeah. No, that's BS.
4: What you're telling me is, okay, there's about 5 million kids that play travel sports in the United States, about 5 million. A million of them play soccer. I don't know the breakdown, but boys and girls, but about a million of them play soccer. Let's just say, for argument's sake, 500,000 of them are boys, 500,000 of them are girls, right? Let's say it. So what you're telling me is that the 500,000 who are girls are getting coached well enough and everything is going well, but all 500,000 boys are all getting coached badly. They're all getting coached badly at the youth level, and that's why they're not good here. All 500,000. Because you look at a guy like Christian Pulisic who, okay, coming into this, was he America's best player? Yes. Is he still America's best player? No. Balogun, Tillman, Freeman, those are your three studs. But Pulisic would be on Belgium, maybe their fourth best player, fifth best player. On France, he'd be their ninth best player. Okay, so what you're telling me is that this is youth sports' fault that they couldn't get any of these guys, any of these kids, all 500,000 of them. There's nobody good enough to be not just the best player in the United States, but one of the best players in the world. Not top. Not, I'm not saying you had to go find the next Messi or the next Ronaldo, right? Because look at what happened. Would you ever think that, hey, the next great striker in the world, where is he coming from? Norway. Oh, okay, so that's a little bit of luck, right? That's a little bit of luck that Norway's got the best striker in the world. But

0: our best athletes go play football and basketball. Go watch some of these matches across these suspect clubs and travel sports. Yeah, they can all go pound sand. What an awful, specious, pathetic argument.
1: That is such a load of crap. Exit Abata Fresca, exit Swollen Dome. Jason Smith, Mike Harmon live from the Fox Sports Radio studios. Coming up next, Fox Sports 1 NBA insider extraordinaire Rick Bucher stops by. Where is LeBron James going? What could be the next big domino to fall this offseason? All the big NBA news next, right here, Jason and Mike, Fox Sports Radio. 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
10: 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We're breaking this down.
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12: Seth Wickersham drops this nugget that has everybody raising their eyebrows.

0: right? Here's what he said. I was going to read it verbatim. Sean Payton and Bill Belichick go back decades. When Belichick and the Patriots divorced in 2024, Payton considered presenting Broncos owner Greg Penner a proposal for the ages. Hire Belichick as the head coach until he reached 15 wins, enough to break Don Shula's career record of 347. Payton would temporarily step down as assistant coach and run the offense, then move back to head coach after Belichick became the all-time leader. In the end, though, it was too complicated and maybe too fanciful.
1: That's the stupidest thing I've heard, and I done heard some stupid stuff since I've been on this show. This is what I mean where people get too wild and crazy and full of themselves. Sean Payton, this is not a peewee football league that you pay to be the coach of and you own in some, you know, local community where like, all right, I can do what I want. I'm going to put my guy in there. Yo, this is my boy right here. He's a good coach. I'm going to throw him in. I'm going to go sit on the side. I'll come back in a year and a half, 2 years or so. This is the NFL. And what do we say the NFL stands for? Not for long. Rob G, the average coaching stint is 3 seasons at best. So the idea that he was just going to sit on the sideline until he won 15 more games. What if it took him 3 to 4 years? What if his team sucks? What if they went 3-14? And you know what I mean? You're going to sit there for season after season. The idea that you would even do that as if you're not, you've been a Super Bowl winning coach. You've got respect within the league. Why would you even do that and play the NFL as if it's a game? I'm going to just go sit over here and be an assistant coach. And if I'm the Broncos.
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0: So the Jalen Brunson Game 1 NBA Finals jersey that has been up for auction at Sotheby's for the past few days has been sold.
1: What did I tell you?
0: Someone has purchased this for $1.02 million. Just over, not 1.2, 1.02. Someone spent $1 million for Jalen Brunson's Game 1 NBA Finals.
1: It'll be 1.2 once you add that buyer's premium. So I am right on.
0: That's not built in?
1: No.
0: Oh, really?
1: No,
0: oh,
1: that's okay. The price, and then you pay the real price.
0: Well, joining us now on the hotline is the man who bought that jersey.
1: Wow!
0: It's Fox Sports 1 NBA insider extraordinaire Rick Bucher. Rick, what credit card did you use to buy that Brunson jersey?
2: My daughter's.
0: Okay, okay.
1: Can I have the miles?
2: Yeah.
1: Thank you.
2: She's the one who got the NIL money, so I'm like, hey.
0: Yeah, there you go. Okay. Yeah, very
2: from
0: good.
2: From one basketball silo to another, let's get this done. By the way, I will say this. First of all, it's way past July 1, so I don't know if we should be having this conversation. But that said, and Mike, don't hate me for saying this. We really, and I'm going to talk about this on my podcast coming out by tomorrow at the latest. We really have not talked about Jalen Brunson enough in terms of how he represents something so different from what the NBA has become and how gratifying it is to see someone like Jalen Brunson rewarded. The man left $100 million on the table. Just, I believe it was that, something like that. Big figure, just for the opportunity to play for a championship, not knowing whether he would get it, but just to give himself an opportunity. And he ultimately got that reward. And I just, let's go back through time and think about in the NBA, the last player to do that. We can think of the Tom Brady's. I mean, maybe Tim Duncan had opportunity to push the envelope. But as far as the NBA concerned, Jalen Brunson deserves to be in the Tom Brady category of guys that did not put their pocketbooks ahead of their aspirations. And I just don't, you know, in this day and age, I feel like we need to give that more attention than we have. So I'm going to.
1: Well, he's going to make up for it because he's getting a grand per photo at Fanatics Fest. That's not even adding an autograph. That's just standing there and kind of looking in the camera's general direction, Rick. And it's sold out in minutes.
2: I got to say, with the general demeanor of Jalen Brunson, like, I love the man and I love watching him play. I really don't need a photo of him. Like, he looks perpetually grumpy and mildly interested. Why would I want a photo of that?
1: You know, I paid $1,000 and I stood in line for 3 hours for him to just stare.
0: You know, we haven't talked about enough, right? Because I agree with you on Jalen Brunson. Of course, we've talked a lot about him here, Rick.
1: I
2: knew that was the case.
0: After the finals, the Knicks had a Jalen Brunson lookalike contest.
2: Yes.
0: And the 30 people who were there for it, it was like Into the Spider-Verse where all the different Spider-Men show up. And like all these people that look somewhat like older Jalen Brunson. Here's a shorter Jalen Brunson. This is a taller, heavier Jalen Brunson. Like all of those people, like I want a 30 for 30 on all of those people. Like it was, that's something. That visual is amazing.
2: It's scary how many people actually look like Jalen Brunson.
0: Yeah.
1: See, he is our everyman.
0: I thought maybe like five guys would show up. But you see, there's like 50 people up and down. They go, oh, that could be Brunson. That could be Brunson.
1: But now the more important question, Rick.
2: The grandmother who looked like Jalen Brunson, that was the scary one.
1: Well, you know, you full range. But, I mean, how badly does this wrist injury push the Knicks back in their quest to repeat? I had to do that for my guy Smith over here.
2: Yeah.
0: All right, here's the thing, Rick. I got a deal for you. You want a deal?
2: Okay.
0: Here's a deal for you. Here's a deal for you.
2: Yeah.
0: We will never.
2: Dude, I don't even get a chance to answer.
0: No, you can say yes or no. No, here's the thing. You can say yes or no. You can say yes or no.
2: No, I don't want your deal.
0: Okay, all right.
2: Okay, where are we going?
0: All right, I guess.
3: No deal.
0: I won't give Rick Bucher any of that money. Okay.
2: Jason, what's your deal?
0: Here's the deal. We will never talk about the Knicks again on the air, you and I. On your end, you have to have every single person who showed up at the Jalen Brunson lookalike contest. Every week you have one person as a guest on your On the Ball podcast. So for 40 weeks in a row, you have one of those guys and you got to interview him for 10 minutes.
2: Oh.
0: And we'll never talk about the Knicks again.
1: That's a book.
0: There you go.
2: You know how long it's taken me to build the audience for my podcast. I am not wasting it on merely on the ability to not have you talk about the Knicks. So, no, I'm sorry. I appreciate the offer. I genuinely do. And clearly you gave it a lot of thought, and it's a sacrifice on your part.
0: Yeah.
2: But I will politely pass.
0: Okay. Actually, I've just had a lot of coffee tonight, and the idea just came to me. But that's cool.
1: I just wonder what happens if the sixth person comes on and goes, I just happened to be walking through. I didn't even know there was a contest. All right, Rick.
2: Yeah, there you go.
1: So to the business of the offseason, the decision, and we see the monies flowing in the marketplace. How soon is LeBron James announcing his Cleveland Cavalierdom?
2: Wait a minute, what money is flowing into the...
1: There's a $75 million Kalshi market on where he ends up.
2: Oh, okay.
1: About 50% of it is on Cleveland.
0: It's all on Rick's daughter's credit card.
1: I don't know that Giannis has any money put in there, but there you go.
2: Right. I don't know that there's... first of all, that it's down to three Eastern Conference teams is no surprise at all.
0: Right.
2: Because he doesn't want to play in the West. I don't know that there's a team in the West outside. Golden State, I think, genuinely, mistakenly, would probably go down that road because they're still chasing the dragon. Philadelphia, I think what the tricky part for me is, I mean, the bottom line is Cleveland still makes, without question, the most sense, both for the Cavaliers, but maybe more importantly for LeBron James. Because while we can talk about him going back to Miami, the fact of the matter is, And I think Pat Riley would have him back if it makes them a better team and gives them a better chance of winning. He's going to go in there with guys that are established in their own right. I mean, there is no question that he is going to be the third wheel and treated as such with Bam Adebayo, the established star there, and Giannis Antetokounmpo, neither of whom have any prior sort of relationship or deference toward LeBron. In Philadelphia, sort of the same thing. They got Jaylen Brown there. They got the young guns. Like, I'm sure that they would be respectful of him. But again, there's a lot of mouths to feed, and he's going to be down the chain of command just by virtue of the talent that they have there. Cleveland makes the most sense because it's a homecoming, because of there's no personality bigger than him there at this point. And I do like their chances. You add him to Cleveland. Yes, they got swept, and none of the games were close with the Knicks. And I don't know that I wouldn't think of Cleveland as the favorite if he went there. But I think there's a world in which he makes them better. And maybe more important, it's the sentimental, him going back to Cleveland, he's going to have a stature that he wouldn't have in Philadelphia. And I really don't think under the current structure of the Miami Heat that he would have it there. So for all those reasons, Cleveland really only makes sense to me. And I think that's talking to people in the league, that's generally what they've said, is that makes sense from both ends, and that this waiting game is simply because LeBron loves the attention, he loves the intrigue, he loves everybody talking about him on a daily basis, saying, where's he going to go? You know, who's I take exception with Shams. You know, he's sifting through his offers. I mean, what are we doing here? At least he should say he's sifting through his offers according to Rich Paul and LeBron James. Let's give it that context, because we're talking. I mean, Philadelphia signed Dean Wade to a 4-year, $30 million deal. They only have minimum money to offer LeBron at this stage, and they do have two roster spots open in Philadelphia, so they could take on LeBron and Bronny. But it's not like anybody's waiting for him. They continue to build out their rosters and sign people, and they have their cores intact. So would any one of these three teams, could they see, you know, adding LeBron and him making them better? Sure, but this idea that he's in the same place that he was the summer of LeBron in 2010 or at any prior point in his career when he had the option of being a free agent is just, you know, delusional. And I get why Rich is presenting it this way, why he did the grease board and, you know, had the whatever number of teams and how he fit into the roster and the starting lineup and all of that. But that's Rich Paul trying to create leverage out of nothing. It's not the reality of these teams are, you know, with bated breath waiting for LeBron to tell them that they're the chosen one. That happened in 2010 for sure. That's not happening now.
0: See, for me, it's pretty simple, Rick, is that I've said Cleveland for a year because if you're looking at how his end game is going, it'll probably be a couple of years wherever he signs. He's still got a couple of years left playing at this. We've never seen a guy at 41 in any sport play at this high a level ever. I mean, just to give him credit for what's going on here. But number one, it's the softest landing for him because if he doesn't win, instead of getting made fun of and people laughing and you know how much he likes that, he has the soft landing of, well, it's my goodbye and I went home. I'm just a kid from Akron. I could say goodbye. But the other part of it is that, is LeBron really going to very publicly have this down to three teams and the Cavaliers be one of them? And at the end he says, no, I'm not going home. Like, I just can't believe at this point. Like, I think if that was a possibility, there would be no talk about the Cavaliers or they would have been ruled out by now. Yeah. So the fact
2: How many times can I break those people's hearts? Let me see. Right? Like what? I mean, if you're a Cleveland fan, you're like, LeBron, what the hell did we ever do to you? Like, how many times are you going to do this to us? No, I think there's a lot of truth to that. And ultimately, look, wherever he goes, I don't see them winning a championship. And at this point, you know, how much of an impact that he can have, like the Lakers exceeded expectations, but let's not ignore the fact that they were at their best when Luka Doncic and Austin Reeves were healthy and LeBron was accepting of being the third option. Like, that's what this is about. It's like, how can he exit gracefully? And to your point, I would take a page from Klay Thompson's experience in Dallas. Like I always said, Klay should have bit the bullet and stayed with the Warriors because of all of the goodwill that he had engendered from being part of all those championships. You go someplace else, and they go, well, okay, what are you doing for us now? Like, fine, you won those championships for somebody else. You had those great years for somebody else. Like, what are you doing for us? If he goes to Philadelphia or he goes back to Miami, I think there is more of that. In fact, I don't even know why we're talking about Philadelphia. But really, Miami's probably in the second spot in terms of teams that I could see it being understandable. But again, to your point, if he chooses Miami over Cleveland again, oh my God, at the very least, he's got to go back to Greenwich and have another sit down and go, yeah, I'm taking my talents to South Beach again.
1: There you go. Real quick for you, I know you're at Summer League. What's got tongues wagging? What are you most excited to see?
2: I'm not there yet. I will be there first thing in the morning, but I think in general, it's simply to see the top picks. You know, see Darren Peterson. We've seen some of him in the Salt Lake Summer League, but this is such an intriguing draft, and Darius Acuff, like, is he the real deal, and how does he match up against some of the other guys that were picked around him? Caleb Love, I can't wait to see what he looks like with Chicago, because I think that he could be the dark horse. Just go down the line. There are so many guys that were so highly touted, and I'm not sure that we got them in the right order. And for me, this is always the first opportunity to see the guys where you go, ooh, that guy is better than people thought he was, and against pro talent. And that guy might struggle at this level because he doesn't have the same physical advantage that he had at the collegiate level. So I think that really, these first couple of days at least, because that's, you know, after that, they usually shut down the top guys. I think these first couple of days is really going to be about measuring those 5, 6, 7 top picks and who comes out of summer league carrying the mantle of these are guys that are actually going to have an impact as rookies.
0: You can follow him on Twitter at Rick Bucher. That is at Rick Bucher. You can see him at summer league play this week.
3: Yeah.
0: He begins the first of 40 interviews with all the Jalen Brunson lookalikes.
4: Country jungle where dreams are made of.
0: Rick, as always, buddy, appreciate it, man. We'll talk to you.
1: Have fun, buddy.
2: Jim Gray, yo.
0: Time now to find out what's trending in the wide world of sports. I'm Monsi Bolaños. Monsi, what do you got for us?
5: You singing that song. You just
4: concrete
5: hit
4: jungle where dreams are made of. There's nothing you can't
5: you
4: do.
5: You just hit such
4: now
5: a pitch.
4: New York, New York, New York.
5: Thank you.
1: Add the video component. You'll never know.
0: I don't think I was fully conscious when I was doing
5: it. It made me think of, remember that famous video of the guy on the skateboard drinking the what was it? That,
1: oh, yeah, yeah, yeah.
5: You know, remember what I'm talking
1: about?
5: It initially reminded me of when I saw your video. I was like, this guy. But we were all rooting for it. All right, guys. Couple of baseball games still going on. The Padres and the Diamondbacks were tied. Not anymore. San Diego has taken the lead. They're up 4-1. It's the bottom of the fifth inning in San Diego, while the Rockies have tied the game against the Dodgers. They're tied at 3 apiece,
1: yeah,
5: bottom
1: whatever.
5: Of the sixth inning. Frostburg thinks it's my fault. The Reds outscored the Phillies 11-5. Kyle Schwarber did hit his major league leading 32nd home run of the season in the loss. 5 in a row for the Red Sox after beating the White Sox 5-0. Mets defeated the Royals 6-2. Cardinals had a 5-1 win over the Brewers, snapping their 8-game losing streak. And Alan Rodon with an RBI single as the Twins walked it off against the Guardians 6-5. Earlier today in baseball, the Rays shut out the Yankees 3-0, extending Tampa Bay's lead in the AL East to 5 games. And if you missed it, 3-time Cy Young Award winning pitcher Justin Verlander announced that he was going to retire at the end of the season. When it comes to the WNBA, guys, head coach of the Lynx, Cheryl Reeve, has become the winningest coach of all time in the WNBA. Regular season wins 380 after the Lynx defeated the Sun 86-80. Right now, Caitlin Clark back in action. She's not doing super hot. She's got 6 points. She is 0-1 of 6 from the 3-point line. The Fever are losing to the Sparks 86-77. Trained to push past the pain, not athletes, just people trafficked every day right here in the United States, sometimes by someone they trusted. During the World Cup, help us break the silence. 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And there is no World Cup game today, guys, but the quarterfinals start tomorrow, Thursday, France and Morocco. That's at 4 p.m. Eastern time. Back to you guys.
0: Thank you very much, Monsi. Coming up next, speaking of the World Cup, quarterfinals start tomorrow. As I've said, we seem like we're on an England-Argentina-France-Spain collision course.
6: How dare you?
0: Who's the one team that can upset that apple cart?
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0: It's coming up next right here. 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
14: Well, I think I wasn't surprised. I'll put it that way. And we were all watching together in a bar. And, like, you know, you root for Team USA, but I think you really have to be practical with this. They're just a better, Belgium is a better team. But to give you an idea, Belgium, their chances of winning the World Cup are plus 3,000. Those are the longest odds of all the teams. They're tied with Switzerland. So they didn't get beat by a what is considered a great team. That team played great. France is still your big favorite, then Spain, Argentina, England, and then it goes down to Norway, Morocco, Switzerland, and Belgium. But what do we take away from this? Because I think we tend to, you know, skew to the negative and go, oh, we did it again. We got bounced and we got embarrassed on a, you know, the world stage. Almost 40 million people watched that soccer match. I don't know if we build off of it because this is where we've been before in the knockout round. We got to get to an Elite Eight, you know? Final Four, then it feels like, you know, we're making progress. I know that we love this sport. We want to love this sport. We want to be better at this sport. We're just not yet. And if you look at, we don't have Mbappe. We don't have Messi, but nobody does. Haaland, you know, these guys are great, great players. But until we get one of those guys, then it's going to be the curiosity, I think, of how far can we go, not...
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15: The Maller odds on Tyreek Hill having played his last NFL game are minus 190. What does that mean? Thanks for asking. Minus 190 implies a 65% chance that it is all over. Done. See you later at Tyreek Hill. The rest of his career, he'll get squadouche. That's all. Now, here's why. I'll tell you why. Because the cheetah's entire mythology, the myth, the legend of the cheetah is run, cheetah, run. Run, run, run, run, run. He's outrun physics is what he's been able to do. The legend. And now suddenly it appears that he cannot outrun Tyreek Hill biology. So the cheetah without acceleration, he's no longer a cheetah. He's a standard house cat.
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1: Harry Kane!
0: So no soccer today, but quarterfinals get going tomorrow.
2: USA and Morocco.
0: Yeah, they play the night game tomorrow.
3: It's too soon.
2: They playing
3: bro.
2: The Mets?
0: Yes, the Mets are favored, actually. I don't know if you know that or not.
2: It's the toilet bowl.
0: Yeah. So the top four teams overall in the World Cup are still alive. And as we've said, it feels like this is a collision course of England and Argentina, France and Spain, which would be a titanic, a massive Final Four in the World Cup. Like, this would be the matchups that, if you could write it down outside of getting the United States in, who would you want in the world? This would be
2: If you were writing the script and helping things along to get to a fantastic finish, absolutely.
0: Yeah. I mean, the only thing you could say is, boy, I kind of like to see maybe Argentina and France or England, because, you know, England making the final would clearly be, maybe England and France. But you have the best Final Four you can. Now, if you're telling me who's the one team that most likely could throw a wrench into this and win their quarterfinal game and win their way into the Final Four, I'm going to tell you who I told you before the tournament that I told you was my dark horse team to get to the Final Four.
2: That was USA.
0: On Twitter. You can see that. No.
2: You
0: no,
2: really
0: no.
2: did?
0: No, no,
2: You
0: no.
2: really did.
4: Be honest.
0: No. Who did I say? Who did I say was the team? Well, everybody's gonna take a look at this team, and they're going to see their big superstar that everybody across soccer knows, all the big soccer fans know, but now the average fan is going to see him, and he's going to take over this tournament. And what has happened? Exactly that has happened. This team, this striker, has taken over the tournament. He is now the number one star. People talk about him the most. The gifts are out about him the most. He is rapping on social media, posts that he puts out there. And I said it before the tournament. You want to say my dark horse team, Alex Teicher? Who did I tell you?
5: Erling Haaland meets the World Cup. The World Cup meets Erling Haaland.
0: Norway and Erling Haaland, because the matchup is most favorable to them. Now, not that England is terrific, but England is also beatable because defensively they're a little loose, right? Mm-hmm. You watch them play over the course of the tournament, and while their attack is fantastic, Kane is in his best form, Bellingham is fantastic, they're gettable defensively. They get a little loose, and you're able to make some hay against them. Now, obviously, Mexico's able to do it when England's down to 10 men, but overall, England has played a little loose defensively. This is the worst matchup for them for any team. Because if they were playing Spain, they would say, hey, we're going to eventually break through and get that goal, right? We're going to break through and get that goal. But because Haaland is so good, and again, he's the best striker in the world, and he's proven, shown you nothing but that over the course of this tournament. Can I see him another brace and beating England 2-1? Because he can, individually, he can do it. And look, this is Norway's golden generation, too. United States had all the, had the market cornered on, this is our golden generation. We turns out it's not. The golden generation is not good. But this is Norway is proving, hey, this is their golden generation as well. And here's Haaland at 25. That's the team that can break through. I'm sticking with the team I said from the beginning. But obviously, as this tournament has gone on, they have the best matchup. If they were playing Spain, I would say, wow, this is going to be really tough. It's going to be really tough for Haaland to find space. If they were playing France, it would be, hey, France can come back, and they have the firepower to bet. I mean, Haaland and Mbappe, come on. Argentina the same way, right? Argentina, oh my goodness. Argentina, you talk about firepower. But England and their bit of a looseness defensively, yeah, that's the team that can do it.
2: Who's going to stand in and check him? That's all I want to know. Look, France in their matchup, they're the biggest favorite, followed by Argentina. And Spain are about the same. And then you have England, about a 54% implied odds to win this match against Norway. And I like, and we've talked about him a lot from the idea of how much he's embraced American culture, recognizing there's a giant pot of gold at the end of that, but also just the downplaying their chances, underselling it. So every time they come out and they win another match, like, look at the little engine that could, led by the 6'5 behemoth, that goes and gets it. And he doesn't move a ton, right? We've talked about it the entire tournament and all leading up to it. You watch him for Man City, and I think that was one of my favorites that's circling in the background of all of this. Just like we have a generation of Cowboys, 49ers, Lakers, and Yankee fans, suddenly a lot of folks are going to be running around with those baby blues of Man City because of Erling Haaland coming out of all of this. But he doesn't need to do a ton, doesn't need to move a ton. But when he does, it's decisive, and he's going to run through you to get to the ball, as we've seen time and again. So him versus Harry Kane, let's go. Oh,
3: guys, he drinks his milk raw.
0: Yeah. I think he actually just picks up the cow and just drink and squeezes it out of
3: puts
0: the cow.
3: Puts the utter rate in his mouth?
0: Yeah, that's
2: he goes straight to the organic farm that Larry David had.
0: Yeah, you don't need to worry about it. Nothing getting into
4: no,
0: the
4: Jason,
0: milk.
4: No, he rows the udder.
0: Who? No preservatives, no anything else.
2: Row the boat.
0: Wait, is there a gif out there of him and the cows? Are they all rowing together?
2: Oh, yeah.
4: Yes.
0: Rowing together? All right, very good. Exit out by the Fresca, exit Swollen Dome. Coming up next, we get back into a huge story of the day out of the NBA. This is Fox Sports Radio.
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12: But winning at the highest levels, the World Cup of soccer, is very hard. England has the number one league in the world. It is their national sport. They haven't won a World Cup in 60 years. Brazil is in a long World Cup drought. Italy's got four cups. They haven't made the last three World Cups. Italy. America is great at anything it truly wants to be. 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Real Madrid began in 1902. Manchester United's been around since the 1800s. Belgium's league began in 1895. Hell, we don't have a beer that old. That is the reality of this. Now, I hear this. What's different from the last time we got this far? 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
17: In Major League Baseball, Mike Trout still got it.
18: There's a fly ball, left center field. Mike Trout celebrating the anniversary of his Major League debut with another home run.
17: You heard it all on FanDuel Sports Network West. The Angels crushed the Rangers 13-1. That was Trout's 18th home run of the season. Kyle Schwarber hit his Major League leading 32nd home run of the season, but the Phillies lost to the Reds 11-5. The Red Sox have won 5 in a row. They blanked the White Sox 5-0, while the Twins walked it off against the Guardians 6-5 on an Allen Rodon RBI single. The Cardinals had a 5-1 win over the Brewers, snapping their 8-game losing streak. Right now, the Padres lead the Diamondbacks at home. It's 5-1, bottom of the 6th inning, while the Rockies and the Dodgers are tied at 3 apiece. 8th inning about to start in L.A. I'm Monty Bolaños.
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0: 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Well, story we'll have more on coming up later on this hour. Boy, not a great night for the Indiana Fever. A bad night for Caitlin Clark. The L.A. Sparks at 8-11. About to hang a big L on the Fever, 101-90, with a minute left to go here in the fourth quarter.
2: She's played 16 minutes, plus minus, minus 16.
0: Mm.
2: And she got up 12 shots, so she at least gave people what they came for.
0: Yeah.
2: In the minutes she did play.
0: Oh,
2: she didn't make any of them. 4 of 12 from the field, but yeah, gave it her the old college try.
0: Mm. So, one quick thing before we finish this conversation we had on Erling Haaland, before we get to a big story out of the NBA. Tyshirt just told me you go to Google, mm-hmm. and if you type in Erling Haaland, right, you type in his name and you spell it right and you hit return, you get a, you know, you get a bunch of returns on his name. And then on the bottom, you get the animated, all of them rowing the boat, like all the way across the bottom of the screen. It looks kind of cool. It reminds me of like, remember the old show Press Your Luck?
2: Oh, yeah.
0: And the whammy would come out and dance and take your money away. Like, that's kind of what it looks like.
2: You know, it's funny. Yesterday I was showing the guys that there was a slide from the original Press Your Luck, because now it's come back with Elizabeth Banks as the host. But from the original, one of the slides of the whammies went for $800 at auction.
0: Wow, really?
2: Yeah.
0: That's $1,100,900 less than Jalen Brunson's jersey for tonight.
2: It's also one quarter-ish of what it would take to bribe Danhausen.
3: Yeah, his wrist is also broken.
0: The wrist is fine.
3: I saw the x-ray.
0: You saw the x-ray with the big championship ring on it? You saw the x-ray. It was there. The x-ray.
3: When is Erling Haaland's collab with Ragnar going to happen?
0: Dude, that's got to happen.
2: Oh,
0: man.
2: Get him on the back of the motorcycle. Let's go.
0: It's got to happen. Like,
3: I mean, how has this not happened?
0: I don't know. I don't know.
3: He wins
0: how,
3: this next game.
0: Dude, Erling Haaland, the impact he's having right now on the World Cup is, and I'm going to go back to this really what it reminds me of, is that this is the impact that Steph Curry had on the NCAA tournament with Davidson when they had that big run. Steph Curry put himself on the map of, boy, this guy could be really good in the NBA. And, you know, I don't know how people didn't take him first overall, but he goes ninth. Okay.
2: Well, he had suspect ankles and he weighed 105 pounds.
0: But Steph Curry was a name, and people knew who he was, and, you know, he knew he was Del Curry's kid, but it was Davidson, a smaller school. But over the course of the season, hey, his highlights were out there. It's kind of fun. Then you get to the tournament, and Davidson's running, and they're winning, and they're beating teams. And suddenly, he became the individual story of the NCAA tournament back in 2008. It was really something. And this is kind of what Haaland has. Like, people knew about him coming in. We talked about him. The average fan is watching him. Now the United States is out, but people have soccer fever, want to see, hey, I want to watch this Haaland guy play again. He's taken on that Steph Curry role, and one more win, and he's done what Steph Curry has done. He's gotten his team into the Final Four. And I'll tell you what, when you have the best striker in the world, you have a puncher's chance against anybody you will play. That's why I like the match against England, because England's tough defensively. They're not that good. I mean,
2: but they have two aces.
0: Yeah, no, they do. But defensively, they're not very good. They're not at the higher level of Spain or France or some of these other teams. They're gettable. And the last thing they want to see is a striker on the other team that is world-class level. England would say, if we had our choices, we'd rather play Spain. We'd rather play a team that doesn't have this guy, this firepower, because you can't stop him. How many guys can you put on him? Right? I mean, Brazil. I mean, still, he finds a way to just walk around and just lull everybody into a false sense of security and then make a lightning quick move for the box.
2: Like, no, those people should all be fired.
0: I mean, but that was pathetic.
2: Come on, how do you lose that guy?
0: But Messi's done the same thing for his entire. Yes, he's a lot shorter, but Messi's done the same thing for his entire career with Argentina. He's just walking around the pitch, and all of a sudden, boom! He's a lightning strike, and he's in the box, and it's in the net. Right?
2: This guy's 6'5", man.
0: Yeah. Oh yeah.
2: How do you miss him?
0: Yeah, yeah.
2: Like that second goal, and then he megged that guy.
0: Yeah.
2: I mean, come on, that was just bad. Like as that ball's getting pushed over, and he's calling for it. It's like there are four guys kind of around him, but they're all 10 yards away.
0: Yeah,
2: like, what are we doing? Yeah.
3: And what's so damn cool about Erling Haaland is the way he's embraced our country.
2: But that's it. The pastrami
3: Look at the videos
2: sandwiches.
3: Of him chowing down Katz's deli pastrami.
0: Yeah.
3: Him in Dallas wearing the cowboy boots and the cowboy hat.
0: Yeah. He's like when you go visit another country or someone comes over and they're wearing the goofy hat and the Mickey Mouse ears. I love him. I'm going to Disneyland. This is fantastic.
3: Yeah, but a lot of guys come here and they talk crap on our country.
0: Sure.
3: He's come here and he's embraced it.
2: No, I that's one of the overriding things from the World Cup as a whole, but certainly Haaland has become the embodiment of it, and his social media team and what they've been doing is great. I just hope if they do beat when they beat England on Saturday, he goes and bangs the drum and then grabs a microphone and starts singing.
3: Well, there's one thing stopping them from moving on.
0: What's that?
3: Jason picked them.
0: Oh, hey, my picks have been pretty good the last couple of years, Frostburg. I've been on a heater,
3: man.
0: Jets
3: in the Super Bowl.
0: That was three.
3: It was like 2 weeks ago.
0: That was 3 years ago.
2: We have the tape.
0: I want to say, you know, you talk about the experience other countries are having here in the United States, and it's awesome to see that, right? It's awesome. Sometimes, and not to get too Pollyanna on you, but obviously you know where we are politically in this country, and every day seems like it's worse than the last one politically. But sometimes you need to see something through somebody else's eyes to understand, hey, we're still pretty good, right? Like when let's say, okay, like the Jets are playing the Vikings in a game, and I start tweeting out about the, you know, hey, this is why the Vikings are going to give the Jets problems, something like that. And the fans of the Vikings go, oh, I thought we had problems, but it's nice to see how somebody sees us from the outside, right? Am I too close to my team that I think we're underachieving? We're not playing well, but it's nice to see when I see other teams talk about us a certain way, I understand that, that we're maybe better off and I'm a little too close to it. And I think we're seeing that in the United States now in that, you know, all this stuff happening and it's, you know, stuff with Iran and the World Cup and all of this. And it's just the craziness that continues to permeate, but to see everybody coming over from all these other countries and having an incredible time, like it reminds me that, okay, yeah, we're still pretty good here, right? We're still pretty good. We have problems that we got to solve, but maybe, you know, to take a step back from it and see the United States from somebody else's eyes, it comes from another country to come in here. I get that maybe things aren't so bad. And I don't know who it was, but it was somebody that I think it was somebody that got interviewed, a fan from another country that came to the United States. I want to say it was maybe in North Carolina. I mean, I could be wrong about this, but I want to say it was when the games were in North Carolina and they interviewed a fan and they said, what do you think your experience in our country? And they said, if you want to hate America, watch the news. If you want to love America, drive through it. And I thought that was, I'm like, wow, you got to, whoever said that, you got to patent that, put that on a t-shirt, because that's an incredible phrase. You want to hate America, watch the news, but you want to love America, drive through it.
2: But
0: and I thought that was an awesome thing to
2: but
0: say.
2: But that's the larger point to it all, right? Is if you want to read a newspaper, go to your favorite news website or watch, you know, the evening local or national news, what are you getting? The sky's falling all around, no matter what. The stock market could go through the roof in a day, and it's still going to be the, if it bleeds, it leads. But your day-to-day, is it that miserable for everybody?
0: Yeah.
2: And I think a lot of folks coming in from out of the country, and I'm not saying it's not for some people. I certainly sympathize, empathize, and I recognize there's a divide. But on a day-to-day basis, we've got it pretty good.
0: Yeah, I mean, it's just sometimes you need to see what you have through somebody else's eyes.
3: But especially through a star's eyes like Erling.
0: Yes, yeah, like here's a guy who come and say anything he wants.
3: Y'all can kiss my Dallas.
0: Yeah, yeah.
2: But also, right, a guy who's got a nation that'll do whatever they need to for him and still has embraced it in every which way.
0: Yeah, it's fun to see that, man. It really is. Now, we got more in the World Cup coming up in a few minutes, but this story out of the NBA, The Bucks have spoke for the first time since the trade of Giannis to the Miami Heat. And, you know, I think I can help the Bucks feel better about things, because the narrative surrounding Giannis the last couple of weeks is really puzzling, right? So John Horst, the GM, said that trading Giannis was, quote, a very difficult decision. And look, no one's sitting here today saying we're a better team after trading Giannis. One of the greatest players, incredible amount of success. It was the opportunity to build and to, again, set a foundation. So here's the first real public comments from the Bucks after trading Giannis. And I get that. And they're saying, you know, they're saying the right things. And so far, Giannis has always said nothing but glowing things about the Milwaukee Bucks. But I can't get over that people are still looking at Giannis like this is Giannis of 5 years ago. Right, like I always like you can't look at the back of a guy's basketball card and assume that he's still great. This is Giannis, who is still a really good player, right? Still terrific player, right, Giannis? But is he still one of the top players in the league, or is he someone who the last couple of years has been injured and can't even lead the Bucks into the playoffs? Right, they can't get out of the play-in round. Right, like I'm not saying Giannis needed to have the Bucks at the top of the East and 55 wins, but if you're the best player in the game, you got to be able to get your team higher than that, which is where, like, you know, when you understood that Steph Curry wasn't the same player, where, boy, built around Steph Curry, he can't lead the Warriors higher than the play-in round. That tells you that Steph Curry is not the same player. Giannis is also not the same player. Not that he was never, of course, he was the best player in the league for a long time, but he's not that guy anymore. And people still think this is 2020 Giannis, and it's 2026 Giannis, where being on the wrong side of 30, now with injury concerns, fitting in on a new team and wondering, is he still the guy that can lead and pick a team up, or is he a guy that gets his? Because that's the whole thing with LeBron the last few years. Like, LeBron's not a guy that's going to grab the team and lead them like he did earlier in his career and drag a bunch of Jags to the Eastern Conference Finals and the NBA Finals with Cleveland. No, this is a LeBron that gets his. Does he make the team better? Yeah, no, not like he used to. And that's the whole thing about Giannis, is that people still think this is Giannis from Fallout. It's Giannis. No, yes, it's Giannis, but it's a 2026 Giannis. And you look at the injuries and where the Bucks have not achieved in the last few years. I mean, not even mediocrity have they been able to achieve with him as their best player. So yeah, understand that. That's why I never thought this deal tilted the balance of power at all in the East. I was happy he went to the Heat. I'm like, oh, okay, he's going to the Heat. I don't have to worry about the Heat. All right, I don't have to worry about, that's good. It's not like he went to the Sixers or the Celtics or the Pistons. Oh, the Heat. Yeah, no, okay, that's fine. Giannis going there where they're relying on him to be the number one guy. Yeah, good luck.
2: No, but that's it. 13 years in the league. That fresh-faced guy is long gone. He doesn't play more than 60 games most seasons. Is he going to be available for the 10 weeks, right? Because now we talk about Mike Brown's T-shirt. I need you for 10 weeks. Is he going to be available for those 10 weeks? I don't know that that's going to be the case. I hope that he is, and I hope that he's got a great run down there. But for the Milwaukee Bucks, it was time to move on. He had 2 years of an impasse of both sides not wanting to be the bad guy. At some point, again, doesn't have to be a bad guy. Just agree to disagree, shake hands, and go your opposite ways. Life moves on.
0: 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You'll find today's full show and a best of version posted right after we get off the air. Well, coming up next, we get back into one word.

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3: Lows level off around 64 with fog and spots tonight under overcast skies. Winds out of the west around 5 miles per hour. Mainly cloudy skies expected with fog early tomorrow. Slight chance of thunderstorms. High temperatures reach up to 81. Mainly clear skies tomorrow night. Lows level off around 62. From the Weatherology Weather Center, I'm meteorologist Paul Trombley on 99.3 The Fan, Winona. Currently 68.
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0: Welcome back in. Fox Sports Radio, Jason Smith Show with me, Mike Harmon. As we roll on, the day without a soccer game, although we've gotten replays all night long, so I'm reliving all those testy moments, fiery officials, fiery coaches, people yelling, "Plank you," repeatedly, and that's just people in the hallway.
1: Sure. Oh, that's been seeing you walk by. You know what they say about you when you leave the room.
0: And you know, that's okay.
1: Yeah, okay.
0: Let it out.
1: All right.
0: And this goes for our nationwide global audience, intergalactic, as it were, on the iHeartRadio app. If you need to take out your frustrations on me, please, at Swollen Dome. That way you can go home to your family.
1: Mm-hmm.
0: Maybe you have a better relationship with your coworkers. Maybe you and your dog. I mean, whatever.
1: Yeah.
0: Life's a little easier. Yeah. If you have to unleash it on me, bring it. I got broad shoulders.
1: There it is. All right. So you're kind of like America's psychiatrist. You're the Frasier Crane of sports talk radio.
0: I'm listening.
1: Yeah, there we go. So, you know, before we get back into this big story about the United States, and the one word I can tell you that's going to help you and help everybody come to grips with this horrible defeat to Belgium.
0: USA! USA!
1: The Emmy noms came out today.
0: Yeah.
1: And to no one's surprise, the Pitt had the most and Hacks had the most, right? Okay, so you're talking about Hacks, the final season,
0: mm-hmm.
1: Which is a really good year. The Pitt is going to be an Emmys dynasty for the next 3 years, right? All of the dramas that are out now on TV, it's like the Pitt is 10 miles ahead of every other one. There's other good dramas, there's other good shows. I'm not saying there's not, but the Pitt just has every element you want in a drama, being set in a hospital, the unique way in which they tell a story every hour. And I love the fact that there's a cliffhanger at every hour, you know, 1 o'clock, 2 o'clock, 3 o'clock, 4 o'clock, 5 o'clock. It's going to be, you're going to see 20 plus Emmy nominations for this show the next 3 years. I mean, I don't know how many years it has until they get to say, oh, we're done doing it and we're ready to move on.
0: Mm-hmm.
1: But yeah, the next three, this is going to be like, you talk about dynasties in sports, dying breed. No, the Pitt is going to be an Emmy dynasty for the next few years.
0: Well, it's one of those where each week you wait and hope that they decide to drop the episode a couple hours early. Right. Mm-hmm. And those kind of things. Right. Like the old days. Like, come on, let's go. Let's get to that time because it's not on demand. And here's a full season. What I thought was interesting, and I haven't started watching it. You've done it. Widow's Bay. But it's listed as a comedy.
1: Yeah. Well, that's the thing. No, it's funny.
0: Okay.
1: It's funny. It's a horror comedy. And if I can help it out, because I got a big hot.
0: Because you've been selling it to me, and it's on the list.
1: It's if it was a more humorous. And it's kind of like a horror comedy. So a lot of it is tense, but it's like if Jaws met Twin Peaks met a supernatural horror movie.
0: So you got that little guy that talks at you.
1: Yeah.
0: Hooper drives the boat, chief. Think about those two interacting. Quint and that guy.
1: Because the main character, Matthew Reese, is the mayor of this town, and they want to get more people to come to the town in the summer so the town can make money, but the town has this big curse over it. And so it's like he's telling everybody it's safe. He's that scene when he's telling everybody, we got the 4th of July coming up and it's safe to come here. I don't want to hear anything about sharks or anything else. So it's kind of like it's Jaws meets Twin Peaks meets a supernatural horror movie.
0: See, and you stumbled on one of the greatest mysteries of all time. And if you ever want to get, and this isn't to get into the larger political sphere, but just kind of peripheral, Larry Vaughn was still the mayor in Jaws 2. That's all I have to say.
1: Yeah.
0: Whenever you complain about anything else, that guy was still in charge.
1: I hope for this, right? Just the last thing on this. I hope Dale Dickey, who has been a tremendous actress for so long, she's so fun in everything she does. She's nominated for Best Supporting Actress. And these are the most loaded categories in any Emmys, is always Best Supporting Actress or Actor in comedy and drama, right? Because mm-hmm. it's like, oh my God, they're all so good. I hope Dale Dickey wins strictly for one scene she has in the 9th episode that is the funniest scene I have seen in any show in a year.
0: Okay.
1: In a year. It's an overhead projection scene. I'm not ruining anything. It's an overhead projection scene where something gets explained and there were tears coming out of my eyes. I was laughing so hard. It's so funny and she's so good in it. And you could tell that, you know, you have some of the best actors, like Stephen Root nominated for, you know, him, Reese, they're there. And it's just, you could tell they are struggling not to break. And this is like, this is supposed to be a heavy thing, but it's also really, really funny. And watching their reactions, Steven Root, I can tell he is just seconds away from breaking every single time. Like, there's a reason why some of them don't have a lot to say in the scene. It's just absolutely hysterical. It's a, you'll see it and you'll go, okay, ninth episode.
2: Okay.
1: And you're going to say, oh, I get it. I get it. This is the
2: scene.
1: There
2: you go.
1: This is the scene. So now, because I help you with Widow's
2: Band. There you go. Adding value.
1: With no soccer today, there's been more time to pile on Team USA, Christian Pulisic, Landon Donovan, Alexi Lalas, Pele, Maradona, like everybody's piling on the United States.
2: Which Maradona won, though? After the goal, when that guy runs to him with the nefarious bag,
1: No. The hand of God is still the hand.
2: Okay, all right.
1: Because now, until now, OG Anunoby is the hand of God. Now OG's the hand of God.
2: Oh,
1: so, so much hate and derision of the U.S. men's team. How disappointing they were. You know, again, part of it is every 4 years, people wondering, why are we not the world's power in soccer? Why can we not win? Why are we not? Look at the nation we have. Look how many people we have. We have more people playing our sports than anybody else. Belgium is a nation of 12 million versus our nation, 360 million. You hear all the same stuff. And you hear, we talked about the argument that, oh, it's youth sports is not bringing the players along like the other countries are, which is just stupid. But the main thing that I think would help everybody with this is acceptance. Acceptance that the United States is never going to be a power in soccer. Men's soccer, we are never going to be a power. Doesn't mean we can't win. Doesn't mean we can't play well. Doesn't mean we can't get to the semifinals or the quarterfinals next World Cup or World Cup. That's how sports goes, right? There's lots of long heritage teams in baseball and football and basketball that can't sniff the playoffs and have trouble. Doesn't mean we can't play well once in a while, but we're never going to be France or England or Spain or Argentina. We're never going to be one of those teams. We're never going to be, every year we're a threat. And that seems to be the question that everybody has. Why can't we? Why can't we? I understand that in the United States, we don't like to lose, and we're not accustomed to losing. Anything creative, whether it's sports, entertainment, across the globe, we win. We win. Mm-hmm. We win everything. We don't lose at anything except soccer. We're not even in the top 10 of nations across the world. And it's embarrassing that on the biggest sports stage, and where sports are our thing, that every 4 years, we wind up getting embarrassed. Where, look at us, we're not even the top 15 teams, not top 16 teams. It's embarrassing, and I get that that's a hard thing for people to understand. There's always got to be a reason. We dominate everything else. We dominate every other sport. We dominate in entertainment. We dominate everywhere else we go, right? Everywhere else we go, something creative for a living. When you do this, when you're judged, when you're playing competition, we win. This is the one thing we really don't win. And it's been 40 years where every few years we think this is going to be it, right? 1994 World Cup, the United States wins their group, they get out. This is the real birth of soccer in the United States. Well, no, 1998, we were terrible. 2002, hey, we make a miracle run to the quarterfinals. This is going to open up soccer. No, it didn't. 2011, Landon Donovan, the big goal against Algeria. This is the birth of American soccer. This is the birth of the golden generation. Oh, okay, and it wasn't. Now, oh, here's Pulisic. This is the golden generation of America. This is the World Cup. And it's not, right? We've had 40. This is not something that, oh, hey, we got to do X, Y, and Z to catch up. We've been trying. It's not like everybody's been sitting around going, I don't know, not sitting in the lighthouse by themselves going, yeah, well, I mean, some point somebody will do something. No, we've been trying for almost 40 years to catch up to these other teams. And we can't. We're not going to catch up to the best teams in the world that really only push soccer as a sport everybody plays in their country. We're just not. However you want to cut it up, as long as you accept that that's where we're at, there's going to be the one thing in sports that we don't dominate. The one thing in the world that we don't, is going to be soccer. Again, doesn't mean we're not going to be good. Doesn't mean we can't be good. But even the Miami Marlins, they play every year trying to win the World Series. They've won a couple. But they know no matter what we do, we're never going to be the Yankees. Right? They know that, right? Yeah, a team like the Indianapolis Colts can win a Super Bowl here. They can compete here. But they know at the end of the day, no matter how they run their team, they're never going to be the Dallas Cowboys. This is how it goes. The Sacramento Kings can be terrific, but they know at the end of the day, they're never going to be the Los Angeles Lakers. Doesn't mean you can't win. Doesn't mean you don't still keep trying things every cycle to try to win. But to think that, oh, why are we not one of the world's power? It's just not going to happen, nor is it ever going to happen. So if you understand that, the loss to Belgium, okay, I kind of get that now. Still be full of expectation, potentially win because the pressure to win, that's what sports is all about. But to think that we're going to get, it's just no matter what reason you think we're not there for, we're never getting there.
2: I really thought you were going to go full on. Never. Ever.
1: Ever.
2: Ever.
1: Ever. Ever.
2: Yeah. So I think back to what I've watched for all my years with my beloved Northwestern Wildcats. Right now, the rules of engagement have changed. So unless Pat Ryan and company come up with a grand master plan, we're never going to be at the top of this Big Ten as it's constituted now. But the hope was always you had enough guys that you would compete. Maybe a ball would bounce your way. Maybe you'd cause a turnover or two and you'd get over and have a big run to where maybe you were competing at the top of your division in the Big Ten. From the, I'll take it to here in Los Angeles, right? It's a commuter town. And that by that, I mean, it's a driving town. Bit by bit, you've got parts of rail lines and stuff that are starting to be built. Well, it's going to be a long time before that's connected and it's a nice seamless transition. Right now, it's like, okay, drive 10 miles, park there, then take a train. Then you still have to get into an Uber to get to your final destination. There's not a lot of easy getting around like other cities. For the United States, you talk about the formative period, like you're playing catch up, right? On the women's side, leader. A lot of countries don't invest. Men's side, we were behind the eight ball by, I don't know, a century and a half.
1: Yeah, it's a long time.
2: So now you're trying to play catch up, and you have a lot of battles within your federation as to how things should be done. And you talk about, look at your Knicks for many years. You'd keep your stars at arm's length. Well, now they're all embraced the last couple of years, and saw the goodwill. But for the United States men's national team, how many of these guys have such deep-seated resentment for how it's been administered all these years that it comes out every time there's – see, it's because of it. And there's no cohesiveness. There's no, hey, let's scrap what we've been doing and start over and pour the resources in. And until you do that, yeah, you're going to have enough athletes to where you're going to get some runs. In this case, you got a great advantageous draw to get you flowing, but it's only getting you so far because there's still a gap.
1: Yeah, and there's many reasons for it. You can subscribe to whoever you want to listen to that says this is why we're not doing it. This is why, whether it's us here, which you should, whether it's Carly Lloyd or Alexi Lalas or Zlatan or whoever it is or whatever you follow on social media. But just understand that at the end of the day, it's not going to happen. There's no change that's going to happen to U.S. soccer that's going to suddenly put them up consistently with the other great powers of the world. There's nobody to hire where if we go get this guy, this is going to happen. That's just,
2: I have an idea.
1: It's just not going to happen.
2: He's embraced the United States citizenship. Holland, come on.
1: Oh, we don't let him out of the country. No. He doesn't get to leave. Hey, finish this for Norway. That's fine. But you're now here. You're a permanent resident of the United States.
2: You're not passing through, outside the border. You've been flagged for extra security measures.
1: Oh, no. I would just come up with some kind of crazy ass piece of paper and go, hi, Erlen. Jason Smith. I'm with the United States Department of Citizenship. I saw on your identification that actually, you have an ancestor that is from the United States. And as part of World Cup, rules here. If you look at right here, this is Section 37, Subset B, Part 4. If you have a descendant that is more than three generations removed from you presently, you now become a citizen of that country. And we actually have an estate for you ready to move into. It's been all bought and paid for. Just don't worry about it. So just sign right here.
0: What?
1: Yeah, just sign right here.
2: Okay. Yeah, all you had to say was, look, we have Article 27. We reserve the right to change the rules as we see fit. Welcome aboard.
1: Can you imagine Seth Blatter showing up out of retirement going, and now Holland is American?
2: Come on. Like, from now on, I'm just going to put that in any legal document. Article 27. I reserve the right to change my mind when I feel like it.
1: It's like that line from Watchmen. The Superman is real and he is American, right? Time now to find out what's trending in the wide world of sports from someone who's been called the Erling Haaland of Fox Sports Radio. She just bought a rowing machine. It's Monty Bolaños.
3: That's right. I'm going to be a Viking.
1: Yeah.
2: You're okay.
3: I've jumped on that bandwagon.
2: Skull.
3: You know, yes. I've jumped from the Knicks bandwagon to Erling
1: Haaland. You can be on both bandwagons. You don't have to leave the Knicks bandwagon.
3: I think I have to for now.
1: Why?
3: Because they're not playing.
1: It doesn't matter.
3: But what did you do?
1: What I do. Watch highlights from the last two games every day.
3: That's
1: like
3: what
1: I do.
3: Bandwagon. Bandwagon fan.
1: I'll know your bandwagon when you come in wearing the Erling Haaland jersey.
3: I know. I need to get one. Yeah. And I told you it needs to be like a Norway one. I think he plays. Who does he play for? Manchester City?
2: Man City.
3: Manchester. Oh, so yeah. I was right.
4: FC.
3: I don't want a Manchester City.
1: No, get a Norway one.
3: I need a Norway.
2: It's a nice, nice light blue, though. I mean, it is really
1: like,
2: nice.
1: You like how Monty is talking like she has an online shop during the show every time.
4: He's been out for 5 years, Monty, and he'll be in the MLS.
3: Stop. But we can all go. Yes, yes. I may do shopping on this show. You know, you guys inspire me. Isn't this when I bought my Tyrese Halliburton shirt that says overrate that or something?
1: Yeah. You can't wear that to work ever again.
3: Why?
4: It says I own the Knicks.
3: All right, guys.
1: By the way, the Egypt keeper, little Tyrese Halliburton.
2: Yeah,
1: looking a little like Tyrese Halliburton, the Egypt keeper.
2: Yeah, a bit.
5: That's got to be racist.
3: Might be. One game still going on in baseball, fellas. It's in San Diego, and the Padres are pulling away from the Diamondbacks. They're up 10-3. It is the top of the eighth inning. The Dodgers and the Rockies were tied, but Mookie Betts with an RBI single in the bottom of the eighth inning gave LA the lead. They held on. They won it 4-3. Kyle Schwarber hit his major league leading 32nd home run of the season, but the Phillies lost 11-5 to the Reds. Mike Trout returned from his IL stint, and he hit a home run as the Angels crushed the Rangers 13-1. Red Sox, it's 5 in a row for Boston. They blanked the Chicago White Sox 5-0. Twins walked it off against the Guardians 6-5 on an Allen Rodon RBI single. Victories for the Mets, for the Cardinals, for the Rays, who shut out the Yankees 3-0. Tampa Bay now leads the AL East by 5 games. Marlins have won 5 in a row. They shut out the Mariners 2-0. Braves blanked the Pirates 3-0. Cubs topped the Orioles 9-7. And the Tigers now have won 4 in a row after outscoring the A's 6-1. There is no World Cup on Wednesday. Everything starts again Thursday for the quarterfinals between France and Morocco. That all starts at 4 Eastern on Fox TV, and the excitement of the FIFA World Cup is now streaming live on Fox One, the official English streaming platform to catch every unforgettable moment. Fox One brings the action straight to your screen so you never miss a goal. Download Fox One and experience the FIFA World Cup live. Lastly here, guys, out of the NBA, apparently Mark Cuban is suing the current Mavericks majority owner, Patrick Dumont, for allegedly freezing him out of business opportunities related to the team. The Dallas Morning News reports that Cuban has alleged that Dumont shut him out of the team's plans for a new arena. He's trying to move out of American Airlines Center in Dallas to just like 10-15 miles, I don't know, somewhere in Dallas where the former Valley View Mall was, but apparently it's 10-15 miles, not too far away, and other lucrative development opportunities. So Mark Cuban fighting.
1: I like how Mark Cuban thought that I'm going to sell the team and still call the shots.
2: Oh, he had a handshake deal.
1: Yeah.
3: Right.
1: Yeah. You know, the thing is,
2: Article 27.
1: He's not stupid. He's big business. He's not stupid. He had to know how this was going to go. Oh, you mean I'm not going to be allowed to continue to do my stuff? Oh, no.
2: I would raise my hand. How many times did he screw guys over that he had a handshake deal with on Shark Tank?
4: He's still crying about Chris Paul.
1: Sure. 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
0: Fox Sports Radio, the Jason Smith Show with my best friend, Mike Harmon. Yeah. Absolutely needs a hug, and we need to give it to him.
2: Okay.
0: The Jets killed Carl.
2: They did.
0: And I think the Mets are killing Keith Hernandez.
2: Slowly, yes.
0: Yes. Well, I don't know how slowly anymore.
2: Well, he's been there a minute.
4: Hair by hair, he's losing his mustache.
0: Yes, it is.
2: Looks so natural.
0: Look, the Mets booth, when the win, lose, whatever it is, it's the best baseball booth. Even if you hate the Mets, you understand, okay, what Gary and Ron and Keith have going is tremendous. But I feel that, you know, hey, maybe Keith needs a hug or a phone call or maybe it's just this is where the Mets season have gotten. Look, we're 15 games under 500. We're at the point in the season where Keith is talking about how upset he is that the lineage of Hernandez's is coming to an end. This is him from last night's game against the Royals, talking with Gary Cohen, middle of an inning, and where they're talking about the fact that there's going to be no more Hernandez line, and it's all been burnt.
26: So I want to get back to the last half inning. You were talking about burning out the line.
27: Yes.
26: I didn't think that we could leave that unattended.
27: Very convoluted. Jesse, my oldest, has two kids. She's my adoptive daughter, so she's not in my line. So my brother has two kids, and they're in their 40s, and they're not married. I don't think they're going to have kids. My two, in their 40s, they're not going to have kids. I won't go into to one of them, how that's not going to happen. So the line is burnt.
26: Burnt!
27: It's burnt down.
26: Just ended.
27: Jesse's like my own, and Maggie and Charlie are my grandkids, and I love them very much. But
26: it's ball four.
0: Yeah, there you go. And Mets pitchers continue to walk. This is why we're talking about this, because the Mets are giving up 16 runs to the Royals, and this is the part of the season we are in right now. Okay, everybody, what are we going to talk about big tonight in between innings? Well, Gary's going to do this. Keith, I want to talk about the lineage coming to an end in my family. Okay, great. I'll tee you up on that in the fourth inning, and then we'll discuss it for a while. Okay, great.
2: Yeah, it's one of those really awkward but real moments, right? Where, the red light's still on.
0: Yeah.
2: Well, now we're going, having these deep, dark moments of our life, our longevity, legacy, all of those things. I mean, Keith Hernandez, could get after it. Surrogate. I have himself another kid.
0: Keith, how do you feel about the Mets? Listen, I don't care anymore. I want to tell you about my lineage coming to an end because everybody's got girls and there's no boys coming. And let's talk about that. Ball four, another
2: just
0: walk.
2: Like I have no faith that we'll ever carry forward to another win.
0: The Mets are,
2: my name is also dying.
0: The Mets are slowly killing Keith Hernandez.
4: They slowly kill everybody.
2: But yeah, I watched this a couple of times today, and it's like, eh. Like
4: Jason,
2: each time I'm like,
4: you're slowly.
0: Oh man,
2: just
0: I'll tell
2: sliding
0: you.
2: In my chair, just feeling bad because I know I've seen these kind of.
0: It's burnt. It's burnt. Like, what do you say? It's burnt. Yeah.
2: But I've heard these conversations.
0: Yeah.
2: You've been together how long? Where's the kid? Well, we decided no.
4: This is actually a blessing, though.
0: Why is that?
4: Because those people that would be his kids if they had them or his grandkids, they would be Mets fans.
0: So you think that we're saving them from a lifetime? 100%.
2: There is that.
0: Okay, I could see that a little bit. Okay, all right. Very
2: always
0: okay.
2: Look at the bright side of life.
0: That's I'm okay with that. I mean, just like when Gary Cohen tees him up on it, he's talking about it. At some point, Gary Cohen's got to go, hey, Bobby Witt Jr.'s up. Boy, what a season he's having for the last place Royals. He's a terrific player, Keith.
2: You know, his dad.
0: Hey, speaking about lineage, you know, the Witt line is going to continue because, you know, he's a...
2: His dad was a pretty good...
0: Sorry.
4: What does them
0: sorry about that,
4: having team. Not being married have to do with having kids?
0: Well, it's about the last name. Like, the name Hernandez is not going to move on. It's going to... And that's why the line is going to die. Like, I'm the last of the Smiths, quite honestly, because my dad's siblings... you know, screw you, Tyshirt.
2: Robert Smith's never been in better form.
0: My dad's siblings all got married, all had girls. I had a girl, and I'm done having kids. So the line of Smith is going to end with Zoe.
4: I totally thought you would have had another one on the way after the next won the championship.
0: No.
2: Months later, baby.
0: Yay. Here's Jalen Brunson Smith. Here's Jalen Brunson Anunoby Cat Smith.
2: Come on, you had that song that if that didn't inspire.
4: Comes out of the womb with a broken wrist.
0: No, comes out with fingers up making the three. Oh, look at that. There you go.
2: Either that or he's got the full point. Acknowledge me. Going full Roman Reigns like in the pregame.
4: His first words are blank Wemby.
1: No, it'd be just the tip.
0: Exit out by the Fresca. Exit Swollen Dome. The Jason Smith Show with my best friend, Mike Harmon. Coming up next, a big update on the biggest NBA story left in the offseason. That's next. Jason and Mike. This is Fox Sports Radio. I still know all the words to this song. And I can always make them smile. We are
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31: In baseball, the Dodgers held on 4-3 against the Rockies. Mookie Betts with an RBI single in the bottom of the eighth inning gave LA the lead. LA has the best record in baseball at 61-33. Kyle Schwarber hit his major league leading 32nd home run of the season, but the Phillies lost to the Reds 11-5. The Twins walked it off against the Guardians 6-5 on an Allen Roden RBI single. Cardinals had a 5-1 win over the Brewers, snapping their 8-game losing streak, and the Rays shut out the Yankees 3-0, extending Tampa Bay's lead in the AL East to 5 games. Right now in San Diego, the Padres are up on the Diamondbacks 10-4. Ninth inning is about to start. In the WNBA, Minnesota Lynx head coach Cheryl Reeve has become the WNBA's all-time winningest head coach with 380 career wins after the Lynx defeated the Sun 86-80. I'm Monty Bolaños.
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0: 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That's Jason Smith Show. Hit the subscribe button. After you've done that, tap the thumbs up icon, comment away whether you agree or disagree. Let us know what you think. Again, just search Jason Smith Show on YouTube and subscribe. So, big day, the Emmy Awards nominations being announced today. We talked about Widow's Bay last hour.
1: A little disappointed.
0: Oh, no, dude, Widow's Bay was fantastic.
1: Eh.
0: You know,
1: ending was kind of meh.
0: The ending was a little meh. I agree with that. But again, sometimes that's a byproduct of, boy, the show was really good. How are you going to end it?
1: No, don't give me that. That's, you know, Game of Thrones. I don't like that.
2: Are there more dragons?
0: I think what happened was Widow's
1: Baby. More dragons.
0: Widow's Baby came.
1: Less House.
0: They knew it. Oh, House of Dragon is so boring.
1: No, it's better now.
0: So how? Come on,
1: There's so many dragons.
2: There's a lot of dragons.
1: And only a couple houses left.
0: It's all dragons.
1: It really is.
2: Either that or they're really trying to get me to watch it, because I load the app and it starts to do the autoplay, trying to tease, hey, get in on this. And it's always a different dragon. A
1: lot of dragons.
0: The dragons are the main characters. They've killed all the humans.
1: No, Jason.
2: Do they all speak to each other now?
1: It's true. You said too much house, not dragons. Yeah. Now there's barely any houses, all dragons.
0: Okay, all right, all right.
1: It's really good.
0: Okay, all right.
1: But Widow's Bay was meh.
0: All right. I'm with you on the ending, but I feel like Widow's Bay was this show, hey, we're going to do it, and we're going to have a season. And as they were doing it, and they realized, we know this is going to be a hit. It's testing well. It's all this. How do we end it where we're setting up a second season? And so sometimes the setup isn't as great, because Widow's Bay clearly looks to me like, and look, 18 nominations. It was just so well done. It deals with a lot of horror movie tropes. It's scary. It's funny. But I feel like that's one of those shows where we had one season planned. And it's fantastic. We have all the, like many shows where, hey, we have the first season planned. We're going to do X, Y, and Z. Then we're going to do A, B, and C. Then a little bit of D, E, and F. And any question they have the answer to. But then what about the second season if it gets renewed? Oh, we got a lot of ideas. And they really don't have ideas.
2: Or we picked you up for six episodes, and then all of a sudden it's like, hey, we want to extend it.
0: So we need to end it in such a way where we can get to a second season if we're renewed, where it also seems like it's the ending. Yep. So I think that's sometimes what happens. So I'm not going to kill the ending of Widow's Bay too much.
1: Really?
0: Just because of that. Yeah, no, because I get it where, hey, this became a big sensation. And now how do we got to get to the next season. So it's a little awkward at the end.
1: Did you see it, Harmon?
2: I haven't seen it yet. No, that's on my list next. That and Slow Horses I got to go pick back up on.
1: I won't spoil anything. I just feel like it was such a buildup to just like, that's how you're going to end it. You're just going to write it off and just be like, okay, that's all it was.
0: Yeah, it was more of a,
1: like, for example, right?
0: It's more of like, wait, what just happened at the end? For example,
1: remember Cabin in the Woods? How much you loved it?
0: Oh, sure.
1: Okay, right? Like, it gave me that feel at the end, and I was like, really? Like, that's what we're building up for? And then there's the random mechanic guy? Really? Like, that's what we're going to do? Yeah. It just seems so meh.
0: I'm with you. It did not end great. Right. But I think that's part of it, is that we had a great idea for season one. And I'm sure if they wanted to do it all encapsulated in one season, they had a hell of an ending. But now we got to leave it open. So what do we do? Well, we'll do the best we can.
1: I don't know. It's just fine. They did such a good job. They at least should have just ended it and then do something else if you want to.
0: The one I'm worried about, honestly, I worry more about Pluribus. I mean, 18 nominations and Pluribus.
1: Oh, that ending was great.
0: Was fantastic television, but it was just.
2: How did it end?
0: There were times where it was the last episode and now
1: they all die.
0: The first
2: the Mets killed
0: show,
2: everybody, right?
0: Yeah, the Mets. Poor
2: Mets.
0: Well,
2: they killed the whole line.
0: Yeah, you know, it's the first Vince Gilligan show since Breaking Bad, and it was done so well, and it grabs you right away, and it's a very Vince Gilligan style. But I don't know that there was enough plot for the number of episodes they had.
2: What?
0: I felt like there was times where I said, okay, it's dragging a little bit here, and I got that sense a little bit with Better Call Saul, like in like the third season. I'm like, okay, they're kind of dragging a little bit. But overall, I love Pluribus. Can't wait to see what's next. They ended great on a big upswing. Okay, this is what we're going to get now. But overall, for Pluribus, I thought, yeah, this, you know, I don't think some of this slow reveal tension is landing like it did with Better Call Saul or Breaking Bad. Because, look, the whole plot of Pluribus is, you know, Kim Wexler from Better Call Saul, she's the last woman left on Earth, you think, after this big alien plague comes in and everybody's getting controlled by these aliens.
1: Yeah, the hive mind.
0: Right? Yeah, exactly. So Rhea Seehorn, Kim Wexler. So Rhea Seehorn is the last person and trying to figure out this mystery. And when you want to play slow scenes, wide angles, in Breaking Bad and Better Call Saul at work, because there could be a scene where Walter White is just making eggs for 45 seconds, and I'm going, what's going to happen?
3: What's going to, oh my God, something's going to happen. Something's going to happen. Like that was the kind of tension that you had because of the show it was. This is more, it's a mystery. So if you have a minute and a half scene of her watching something on a VCR that she's just making notes on, I'm going, okay, I'm this is not building any tension towards me. I'm just kind of watching her make notes on after she's watching something on a VCR. Something I could get after 10 seconds. I don't need another 40 seconds of her watching and making a note and watching, making a, like it just didn't, because it's a different show. It's a different feel. It's more of a mystery and a slower build where Better Call Saul and Breaking Bad, okay, you know what's happening and there's a lot of tension. I think because of that, it was slow. It was a little bit slow for me.
0: Okay. Yeah. I feel like you, the way you describe it, I'm going to go back and watch the original V, The Invasion. From NBC all those years
3: ago. On VHS.
0: On VHS, that too. Yeah. But like recognizing how much TV I've watched and how much I've missed by the Emmy nominations coming out. It's like, wow, watch that show. Watch that. Wow, I'm watching way too much TV. Because you combine that with the amount of hours spent watching random games to prep for the show and do content. I'm like, boy, I really need to get outside more.
3: I really think this is something. And I, if someone wants to do this, take this idea and do it. I'd really like to see the answer. Is that at the when we get the nominees for the Oscars, right? For the main categories, the four main categories, right? Or the six main categories, film, director, actor, actress, best supporting actor, best supporting actress. Look at all the movies that are represented and tell me how many of those you've seen versus let's take the let's say there's 20 movies represented in those categories, right? Let's say there's 20 movies represented. And you take the top 20 television shows nominated for Emmys. I guarantee you the average entertainment subscriber, imbiber, watcher will have watched more of the television shows and it's not going to be close versus the number of movies that they watched that were nominated.
0: No, you're
3: the top
0: right.
3: 20 TV shows versus the top 20 movies when it comes to Emmy and Oscar nominations. Way more people will have seen more of the television shows than of the Oscars.
0: Well, I'm getting ready to go watch Moana on Friday, so let's go. I'm going to get that Oscar season started early.
3: Speaking of a season, according to Shams Charania, the LeBron James sweepstakes are down to three teams. Not one, not two, three teams, and the Golden State Warriors isn't one of them.
0: Still have the second on the Kelsey odds.
3: The Warriors, it's an idea. It's fun for 5 minutes. And I'm sure it was, you know, like I like to say, when you're walking down a mall hallway and someone's, you know, flying one of those little toy helicopters, you go, well, that's fun for 5 minutes. Then you buy it and you fly it and it crashes once. And it doesn't work anymore. So it's something fun for 5 minutes. I think it was fun for 5 minutes to think, oh, hey, me and AD with Steph and Draymond, boy, a traveling road show, that'd be fun. But then after 5 minutes and you realize, okay, we're not getting AD in a trade and we're now be three guys that are 40 years old, we're going to get our asses kicked every single night. Yeah, no, I'm not going to Golden State, right? But the three finalists, the Cavaliers, the 76ers, and the Heat. The Heat, I think the Heat are only on the list just because LeBron says, I want to put them out there just to make Pat Riley sweat.
0: Well, it is
3: just
0: a TV show.
3: Just to make him sweat that I might have to come back and he's got to kiss my ass again after all the bad stuff when he got so mad when I left all those years ago, right? I get that Giannis and he and Bam Adebayo, that has a little bit of intrigue for him. But I really think I just want Pat Riley to sweat. Is he going to go to the Sixers? Sixers are really intriguing. Because they're building their team kind of like the Knicks. We're building a great starting five, and we're paying them a lot of money. The big trade for Jaylen Brown, which was fantastic. But LeBron would go to the 76ers, and if he failed there, the end of his career would be a downer. I've said from the beginning, he's going to the Cavaliers. I said it a year ago. The only place where he can go, where he can potentially win, but if he doesn't, the safety net of I went home is the way it ends for him, right? That's the way. And again, I go back to, he wouldn't let the Cavaliers be one of the final three being widely reported if he was just going to jilt them again, right? I mean, he's not going to do that. If the Cavaliers weren't going to be the destination, you would not hear them mentioned. You would hear, Shams would say, Cavaliers are not in play. It's going to be the Warriors. But the fact that it's either Cleveland or 76ers or the Heat tells me he's going to Cleveland. He's just waiting again. And when he's going to sign, I'll tell you when. He'll sign when he feels like the team he wants to sign with has shown him enough love, right? Like Rick Bucher, we talked about it with him last hour on the show, and he said, look, LeBron likes the attention. We know this. But when he feels like the Cavaliers have shown him enough love, that's when he'll say he's returning. And Donovan Mitchell showed him a lot of love yesterday by saying, hey, I'll re-up this year, not wait till next year. I'll eschew $80 million, LeBron, to show you that we are a you away from winning the title. Come home. LeBron will come play for a couple of years, most likely. He's still got a lot left in the tank. So, hey, this is what we're building for. So there was a big $80 million. I'll re-up now just so you know I'm going to be here. We're going to contend, and I'm going to be here. But LeBron will wait, and maybe it's the 76ers starting five showing up at his house building an addition, like it's an episode of Extreme Makeover, you know, where it's trading spaces. And now we're going to build this, and it's going to be a 76ers room and 76ers colors and all this stuff. When that team shows him the love and he's gotten the most love he's going to get, that's when he will say, this is where I'm coming, and it's going to be Cleveland.
0: Well, I mean, I joked about it yesterday. We've got the Odyssey and the road home, so you got that for Cleveland, so that's all fine and good. How about throwing out the first pitch at this year's All-Star Game? Welcome, new Philadelphia 76ers.
3: Yeah. You know, the last time I remember something like that happening, the opening pitch, if my memory is right, is that when I was working on SportsCenter that night as a PA, when Michael Jordan came out to throw out the first pitch at a White Sox game. And the story had broke right before the game began that he was retiring, right? The first retirement. And he was whisked off the mound and didn't say anything or talk to anybody. And this became the story. Michael Jordan's retiring from the NBA. Because I remember seeing, I think there's a video of him throwing out the first pitch and then boom. Like at that point, everybody in the ballpark knew he's retiring. What's that? And it was zoom. He was just gone. And I was like, okay, so that would be the whole thing with LeBron James. Can you imagine LeBron throwing out the first pitch, not at the 76ers game, but throwing out the first pitch at a Guardians game and it being announced new 76er? LeBron James, can you imagine that?
0: I like it. I like the chaos there. I mean, I don't know what you got in Miami. If the World Cup final was there, he could have been the guy to present the ball. Unfortunately, that's New York, New Jersey, so it doesn't work. But I almost had that triumvirate right there.
3: Look, he knows at this point he can only go so long before he has to make a decision. Keep people going, and eventually, while no one is, you know, we've talked about this too, no one is waiting on LeBron to go make another move. So he can take as long as these teams are either going to add LeBron or they're not going to add LeBron, right? That's how it's going to go. And that's why when he wants to sign, I want to sign with a finished product. Not that, oh, I'm going to sign here because you promised to go get these other guys. Players have been burned with that in the past. Now, these are finished products. I can either go there or I won't go there. They're not waiting for him. They're not waiting for him to do something else. But for LeBron, he knows that I can only keep this going so long. So when I know that I've gotten it at the eight, like when you have a player in fantasy who has come out of nowhere, had a couple of big weeks, and you want to make a trade, you go, I got to trade him now because I'm trading him now at his highest value, right? Like the highest value LeBron has, that's when he will make his decision that he will go, and it's going to be Cleveland. Again, all the reasons we've talked about, I'd be absolutely stunned if it was someplace else. Going to tell Cleveland again, oh, hey, I'm leaving again, leaving you again. It's like the girlfriend that just, whenever he comes back, I'll take you back. I'll tell you, like Carrie Fisher in Blues Brothers, you know, just, Jake.
0: Oh, come on, baby.
3: Jake.
0: You know I wouldn't do that to you, baby.
3: Exit out by the Fresca, exit Swollen Dome, Jason Smith, Mike Harmon.

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1: Lows level off around 64, fog in spots, overnight under overcast skies, winds out of the west around 5 miles per hour. Cloudy skies with a few peaks of sun, with fog in spots early Thursday. Slight chance of thunderstorms. High temperatures reach up to 81. Lows level off around 62 Thursday night. From the Weatherology Weather Center, I'm meteorologist Paul Trombley on 99.3 The Fan, Winona. Currently 68.
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1: We got spicy sauce, we got regular sauce, we got pesto sauce.
0: And got to say goodbye to our longtime editor and producer, Ian Roddy, who is his last night with us here at Fox Sports Radio. Got a new gig at NFL Network. I think he's running programming.
2: Yeah, he's taking over
0: NFL Network. Yeah, the Jets fan like me, he's going to put all Jets games on during the day to fill time. So that's what's going
2: to
0: happen.
2: Yeah, well, he had to put up with me a lot because he did the fantasy podcast the last couple of years. A lot of screaming, a lot of yelling, a lot of extra takes, whatever. So, yeah, great guy to work with. We wish him the best and as he takes over the world.
0: Yeah, now there's not another Jets fan here.
2: There's still plenty of lying in the weeds.
0: Yeah, no, I know, but still,
3: you get to take all the fall now.
2: I guess misery loves company. Is that all it comes back to? The Knicks still won.
0: Yeah, no, in the end, that's what it all comes down to.
2: You'll be alone and crying in your beer yourself a little bit more with me pointing and laughing.
0: Yeah, I'm envisioning myself like watching the news, and it's like, we have credible evidence the world is going to end at midnight, but the Knicks won the championship. And okay, we're going to roll out with some of the best of Jalen Brunson as the world cracks apart down the middle. The last thing I'll watch is
2: Five,
0: Brunson cooking Wemby
2: four,
0: on that layup.
2: Three,
0: the right hand.
2: Two. There's the OG tip. And the world.
0: And the last thing the world heard was Mike Breen say, 53 years, New York, it's real. Go ahead and cry. Oh, man, I'll tell you.
2: I could see you overcome with emotion. Yeah, for Ian leaving, quite obviously.
0: Oh,
2: overwhelmed.
0: Yeah.
2: Can hardly contain yourself.
0: Yeah. Like I told my wife when I said, you know, people always pick the music they want at their funeral and everything else and all that. And I said, oh, no, I want you to play the last 5 minutes of game four. Actually, if it's a long service, go from right when Wemby gets the flagrant and take it from there all the way to the end.
2: Yeah, I've got this pretty well choreographed. I mean, the playlist for the wake continues to evolve over time.
0: All right.
2: But yeah, the playlist is the few big highlights in my sports world. Because over 40 years, I got about 3.5 minutes that you just put on a loop.
0: If you could all be seated, Jason's ceremony is going to take place right now. No one's going to speak. Instead, we're going to watch Game 4, the final 17 minutes from the 9:43 mark of the third quarter when Victor Wembanyama picks up his flagrant foul. We join Mike Breen with the call already in progress.
2: Notice that you've all been seated next to a cardboard cutout of a celebrity as if we were back in the COVID baseball era.
0: If you are seated next to the cardboard cutout of OG Anunoby, you won a prize. Come see us at the end for said prize. Thank you.
2: The seat between Mariska Hargitay and Anne Hathaway is reserved for Jason. So do not sit there.
0: And let's be honest.
2: If his spirit is with us, he will be in that seat.
0: Speaking of Emmys.
2: Yeah.
0: We talked about the nominations. Mariska Hargitay just named your Emmy host.
2: Yeah.
0: This is the Knicks continuing to give because she is not hosting the Emmys without the Knicks, without the push that the Knicks gave her.
2: Oh, no, absolutely.
0: In her Q rating over the past couple of months. Because you can't tell me, well, but season 21 of SVU, that told us she needs to host the Emmys. The other 20 seasons, no.
2: I tell you what, though.
0: No, the Knicks got her that gig, man. The Knicks keep winning.
2: She really was great in season 21. As a man who has consumed more hours of the Law & Order franchise across all, even the D'Onofrio one that started with Jeff Goldblum, I've been there.
0: I have the stats. You solved 47 cases season 21, an all-time high, more than the 44 cases sold back in season 14. She put perps away at a big rate, an unprecedented rate, an average of 14 minutes from arrest until perp goes to prison. That also breaks the record initially set in season 7 back in 2005.
2: She also broke protocol more frequently in these episodes than any season past. You went outside the lines again, Benson.
0: Eventually, you can only listen to your bosses so long. I'm in the IDGAF.
2: Old man doesn't know what he's talking about.
0: Listen, in my SVU career, I'm in the SVU IDGAF portion of it right now, just so you know. That's what I'm at. But speaking of the IDGAF portion of your career, anybody in the last day, and we've seen this very popular when it comes to people talking about why the U.S. men's national team can't win, can't beat Belgium, can't beat the best teams in the world in the World Cup. One of the big trendy arguments has been made by players, former players, talking heads, people on the radio, that it is club sports and club soccer at the youth level which is to blame for the United States not being able to be great in soccer. Basically, this is when, you know, your kid identifies as a pretty good player. They go play club. Your daughter played club for a long time. She's playing soccer in college next year. You go play club. It costs money. And you play for a few years. And this is where playing with the club, you ostensibly are supposed to get better, potentially get a scholarship to college. This is what clubs are about. But you see the argument made in the last day and a half that this is what is wrong with soccer, and this is why the men's team stinks, is because when players go to club, it's too expensive for some people, so they can't go to club. Oh, by the way, you can still play AYSO, you can still play in high school, you can still play everywhere, still get your tape out, still get people to see you, but it's too expensive, so some people can't afford it, right? I get it, but travel sports are expensive. They go there and coaches leave. It's hard to keep coaches. Well, okay, coaches leave. I understand that. They're not taught the game at the level they need to be taught at, like is being taught in academies in Germany and Brazil and Spain and England. And the main function of clubs is to make money and to get the kids college scholarships, because that's what keeps people coming around. This is what is at fault, according to a lot of people now, for why the United States men's team couldn't win in the World Cup and went out against Belgium. Anybody who says this is misinformed and lazy. It's such a lazy take to blame youth sports when anybody who wants to do that is either someone who didn't have a great experience in club and youth sports. I've seen many people, I was in club sports for a long time, this is what's wrong with my club. Well, okay. Or it's someone lazy, because it sounds like a great argument. Oh, there's got to be some reason why we're not playing. So yeah, it's everything wrong at the club level. I'm not just going to tell you it's stupid and people are lazy, and you know who I'm, because the people that are coming out with this, I know they're the laziest people in TV and radio, the absolute laziest. And the reason why is because you want to blame travel sports, and those are your reasons, right? Rising costs. They're not taught the right way. They're only taught to get scholarships. They're not taught at the level they need to be taught at. Travel sports is pretty popular in the United States. Travel baseball is really popular, more expensive than travel soccer. Pretty sure we have the world's best talent at the top of the world in baseball, right? United States, Dominican Republic, I'm not going to say we're all alone at the top, but Japan, we are at the top. We produce the best players in the world in baseball. Football, it's not even a conversation. We produce the best players in the world in football, and it's not even close. Basketball, travel basketball, big deal. Also costs money, right? You've heard all the talk about how all the AAU and travel ball doesn't prepare players for college basketball, and that doesn't prepare players as well for the NBA. Yet I am pretty sure now, for the past 50 years, we are a mile and a half better than any other country when it comes to basketball. When you're talking about putting the best of the country out there, the best baseball, the best football, the best basketball, whatever you want to say of the main sports, the main travel sports, we wipe the floor up with everybody. So how is it a problem? How is it a travel problem unique to soccer? Oh, I'll tackle that too. It's a problem unique to soccer. Okay. We have men's and women's travel soccer. We have club soccer for women. Oh, by the way, same thing. You worry about the same problems, but United States women's soccer is the best in the world, and they've been the best team in the world for the better part of 30 years. But it's a men's thing. If the men aren't being treated right, that's just stupid, right? When you realize that all the club sports all face the same problems: money, development, coaches leaving. Every other sport has figured it out. Every other sport, even soccer, has figured it out. Soccer for girls has figured it out. Women has figured it out. But the men, no, you can't do that. That's a lazy take, and it has no bearing in reality. Because what you're telling me is the million players, right? There's 5 million youth sports kids right now that are playing travel ball some way, shape, or form. A million of them are playing soccer. So fully one-fifth of all the travel sports, a million players are playing soccer. Let's just say 500,000 of them are men, right? Say 500,000 are women, 500,000 are men. apparently the 500,000 that are playing travel sports for women, everything is taught right. But for the 500,000 kids, the boys that are, they're all taught wrong. All 500,000 people are taught wrong. And that's why we can't get one world-class player. They're all every single one of those kids is being taught wrong. Look, there's problems, but don't sit here and tell me you're going to blame youth sports for it and travel. It just sounds, like I want to complain about that. Travel sports is too much money. It takes up too much time. I didn't have a great experience because I didn't play enough or I didn't play the position I wanted to play. You just sound lazy or you sound upset with an axe to grind against youth sports. You can't sit here and tell me we couldn't get one play. We couldn't get 10 players out of 500,000 a year that to find a way to make them the men's World Cup team. That's just dumb.
2: Well, it's fun because you look at the overall, let's go in the old pie chart and try to analyze it and decide where we're at in terms of how big a sliver it is. Okay. Maybe we can get into the youth sports and barriers to entry, whatever. But we talk about all these sports, basketball, baseball, and soccer don't really cost a lot of money to get just on a field and start to play, right? There's not really a barrier to entry. Literally, soccer, you need a ball and an open field. Basketball, you need some semblance of a hoop. You don't need a net. And you need a ball and then some people. Baseball, bat, ball, maybe a glove, maybe not. And away we go. But it's the construct. Look, from the women's side, they do have the fact that between laws, policies, procedures, for years, there's been more investment and a first mover advantage over the rest of the world that, frankly, didn't want, came along kicking and screaming in many of the nations to actually field women's teams. So they're playing catch up just like we are on the men's side to the rest of the world. If you want to point the finger to anybody, and certainly a lot of the former U.S. men's national team players have had no problem going up, barking up this tree in the past, so I don't know why they're going after youth sports now, is how you actually run your United States men's national team process from finding players, evaluating players, and bringing them through from an academy level, defining when in the process is the right time to go and evaluate players. Because if you're just saying, well, you know what, we show up at these big events, and if that's all you're doing, whether it's at the IMG Academy or you're heading to the larger club competitions, wherever the state may be, sometimes in California here, sometimes in Texas, sometimes out in Missouri, whatever the case is, if that's where you're going, then you're already too late in terms of that process, right? Are you spending the time and resources, or do you just have a number of layers of middle management that you're wasting hundreds of thousands of dollars a year on salaries where they're not actually getting out to find the talent? Because that's it, right? Talent identification process. If that means you collaborate with more of these clubs to where, hey, this is how we want this taught. This is how we want goalkeeping taught. This is how we want set pieces taught. Hey, don't guard the grass. Actually find a man. Oh, I'm sorry.
0: Come on.
2: Too
0: Tim
2: soon.
0: Ream's 38.
2: Too
0: Come on,
2: soon.
0: Man. He's 38.
2: Well, he learned those habits somewhere. But all that I'm saying is that, like, it's the easy way to say the boogeyman is the horrible people that are profiting off soccer. Like, okay, it's a business, like everything else.
0: And do you really think that people who say this, oh, it's about youth soccer, like it's something new, like it's something brand new, like this hasn't, if this was something, this isn't something that U.S. soccer would have tried to figure out years and years and years ago.
2: No, but that's the point, right?
0: Like, they're not going to, why are the other countries better than us? Oh, look at the academies running. How are they teaching it? We want to get all our clubs teach it that way.
2: Right. Strip it down to the studs, right? And
0: they
2: go to it.
0: They
2: all
0: wouldn't
2: right,
0: have thought about
2: 12,
0: that until now. Right?
2: We go around and we figure out who the best athletes are that are still playing soccer, or anybody that we can go and sway from, I don't know, the guy that wants to shoot three-pointers, but he's pretty tall. Maybe we can get him to go our back line or play goalie. I mean, we're not doing that.
0: They wouldn't have figured it out before now if that was like, if that's what it was, that's really what it was.
2: It's
0: like
2: just
0: something
2: lazy.
0: Brand new. Yeah. Hey, I never thought, Ernie Stewart's walking around going, hey, I never thought about
2: that. Who knew?
0: That. Wait a minute. It's about you. Oh, okay. Let me have a meeting with some AYSO and youth coaches and club coaches now. Let me do it. Like, come on. That's just again, it's lazy. It's a lazy, lazy take.
2: Terrible, terrible, terrible. And really, really bad.
0: Time now to find out what's trending in the wide world of sports from Monty Bolaños, who came in special tonight to work the shift with us. because we promised her free coffee.
4: That's right.
0: And she is here drinking coffee late at night.
4: Late at night.
0: Monty Bolaños.
2: But did you get your Ohtani bobblehead?
4: I did get an Ohtani bobblehead.
0: Oh, yeah. Did you get Ohtani bobbleheads for us?
4: No.
0: What do you mean no?
2: I just want the one piece. You can keep the bobblehead.
4: N-O.
0: What do you mean no? Like it's a big bobblehead.
4: In Spanish, no.
0: No, I get how, but how do we not get it? You got coffee, we should get a bobblehead.
4: That's not how it works.
0: That's not how it works. If in one hand I
2: it's
0: have
2: fuzzy
0: a,
2: math.
0: If
2: man.
0: In one hand I have a foo-foo drink for you.
4: Yes.
0: The other hand, I should have an Ohtani bobblehead.
4: It's not a foo-foo Ohtani bobblehead. You see the difference?
0: No.
4: You describe the drink as a foo-foo drink.
0: It's a foo-foo drink foo-foo mocha latte.
4: Right. Ohtani bobblehead is not the same
0: drink that I paid for.
4: Did my coffee come with diamonds in it? And I missed it?
0: And one that you got for free.
4: No, I worked.
0: Right.
4: I work.
0: But you could have walked out with like a satchel of Ohtani
4: bobbleheads. If I wanted to get fired.
0: Santa Claus.
4: No, you're right. If I wanted to get fired.
0: You could have put him in a sack and just, right out the bat.
4: Been tackled by Harold on my way out.
0: Okay. All right.
4: Harold's a security guard.
0: Harold. Harold's a real dude, isn't he?
4: Okay. I said bye to Harold on my way out. Okay. He would have tackled me. No. We had a full slate of baseball
0: you
4: games.
0: You actually mentioned him by name.
4: Well, he's the one I saw on my way out. I was like, bye, Harold. Good talk. Lots of baseball on this Wednesday. In fact, we almost had a no-hitter, but it didn't happen. Toronto Blue Jays pitcher Dylan Cease had a no-hitter for 8 innings at San Francisco. Was broken up by an Elio Ramos single to lead off the 9th inning. Blue Jays still won the game 10-0, and Cease finished with 11 strikeouts. The Dodgers continue to have the best record in baseball, 61-33. They held on 4-3 against the Rockies. Mookie Betts with the RBI single that gave LA the lead in the 8th inning. Kyle Schwarber hit his 32nd home run of the season that leads Major League Baseball, but the Phillies lost to the Reds 11-5. Twins walked it off against the Guardians 6-5. Cardinals had a 5-1 win over the Brewers, snapping their A-game losing streak. And the Rays shut out the Yankees 3-0, extending Tampa Bay's lead in the AL East to 5 games. Red Sox have won 5 in a row after blanking the White Sox 5-0. Marlins have won 5 in a row. They shut out the Mariners 2-0. Tigers outscored the A's 6-1. Detroit has won 4 in a row. Padres defeated the Diamondbacks 10-4. Mets beat the Royals 6-2. Mike Trout returned from his IL stint, hit a home run. Angels crushed the Rangers 13-1. Braves blanked the Pirates 3-0, and the Cubs topped the Orioles 9-7. Three-time Cy Young Award winning pitcher Justin Verlander announced that he's going to retire at the end of the season. NBA news, free agent center Mo Bamba has agreed to a 2-year deal to return to the Jazz, while the Pacers are signing Larry Nance Jr. to a 1-year $4 million deal. Lastly here, guys, in the WNBA, Caitlin Clark did return to action tonight after missing several games for the Fever. She had 9 points, 3 assists, 4 turnovers. Fever lost to the Sparks 106-92. Minnesota head coach Cheryl Reeve has become the WNBA's all-time winningest head coach with 380 career wins. That's after the Lynx defeated the Sun 86-80. All right. Back to you.
0: Thanks a bunch, Monty.
4: Jess.
5: Yeah.
4: Oh, guys, I forgot to tell you one more thing. Of course, the World Cup. We're all missing the World Cup.
0: There were no games today.
4: But get ready.
0: You forgot to tell us there were no games.
4: Right. But the quarterfinals do start Thursday. That's tomorrow. And it's France and Morocco. 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
0: I got it. There goes Monty Bolaños. Jason Smith, Mike Harmon, live from the Fox Sports Radio studios. Coming up next, what big-time baseball team is operating scared when it comes to improving
2: Mets.
0: Themselves? No. The Mets are terrible. Here's a hint. It rhymes with Schmankies. That's next. Jason and Mike, Fox.
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20: Well, I hate that song.
0: Dial up another loss for the Yankees. They fall to the Rays tonight, 3-0. They now trail Tampa Bay by 6 games in the loss column in the AL East. They have been in a free fall since Aaron Judge's injury at the end of May.
2: He's a glue guy.
0: They're not pitching. There are only two things wrong with the Yankees right
2: What's
0: now.
2: What's that, buddy?
0: Just two things. Two things.
2: Well, Brian Cashman says everything's good.
0: No, I know, but there's only two things wrong.
2: He's still confident.
0: They can't pitch and they can't hit. But outside of that,
2: they don't have a guy that can field the ball. Like, you want to talk about, if you're a pitcher on that squad, you've lost your mind. Because you may be ineffective, but you're not getting any help. Like, the number of unearned runs this last month is just off the charts.
0: Now, I don't want to say I told you so, but I will. Because when Aaron Judge got hurt, we told you the Yankees can't afford to wait to the deadline. He is everything for this lineup. And if the Dodgers lost Shohei Ohtani, they'd still be okay for a little bit. Yankees lose Aaron Judge, look what happens. You can't wait to replace him, especially since you don't know when or if Judge is going to come back, right? The American League is wide open this year. And when Judge is expected to come back in August, maybe it's, well, the closer you get to the end of the season when you're supposed to come back, the more probability exists that you don't come back. The Yankees are waiting, and I don't know why they're waiting. Because they needed to make a move to replace him in the lineup, and they didn't. And why are the Yankees doing this? Because they have gone from a team that, when we grew up on and through most of the early 2000s, would always go buy whatever they need or make a trade with whatever they needed. They would trade a prospect, and they would do whatever they need. Sometimes they would go trade for a guy just to keep him away from another team, right? We don't want the Red Sox to get him, so we're going to make a trade for him. Like, that was a Jose Canseco thing. We're going to go get Jose Canseco and bury him on our bench because we don't want the Red Sox to get him, right?
2: Or now Roger is in George's box.
0: But once the Yankees, you got into the teens, you know, 2010 and beyond, the Yankees and GM Brian Cashman kind of drove towards the middle where they would still take their chances in free agency and they would make some, but it wasn't quite what it was. They were a little bit more subdued and weren't the risk takers, high risk, high reward. They wouldn't do that. They certainly wouldn't make trading away any of their prospects. Now they're at the point where they operate scared. And maybe it's because Brian Cashman has been there a long time, but the Yankees operate scared. They are scared to do anything. They are scared to make big trade. They are scared to part ways with any of their prospects, and they're scared to move on from any of their prospects who stink. Whether it's Anthony Volpe, who every day in the New York paper says, let's get rid of this guy. The young players aren't coming through. Doesn't matter. They're still playing. You got to do something. Got to figure something out. They're not suddenly all going to get it. Not suddenly all going to be great players. It's not going to happen. But the Yankees are paralyzed. They act in fear when it comes to the season. We can't move on from our manager. No, I think you can. Not that it's Aaron Boone's fault, but as you've seen, when an underachieving team moves on from their manager, look what happens. Look what happens to the Phillies. Not that it was Rob Thompson's fault, but maybe it was Rob Thompson's fault because all of a sudden the Braves were playing 700 baseball, and now the Phillies are 3 games out. And this is a worse Phillies team than they were a year ago. Mm-hmm. Right? This is a Phillies team I thought was going to be at the bottom of the National League East. Instead, it's the Mets, yay me. But it shows you that's what you can do. But the Yankees won't do anything. They're scared to do anything. They're scared to make a trade, to move on from a guy because maybe he's going to be good someplace else. As you watch, hey, it didn't happen with Miguel Andujar or Gary Sanchez. You could have traded those guys. You could have moved on. But they just won't do anything now. They've gone from super aggressive, super confident in what they're going to do and bringing the guys in, spending a lot of money to, now we're going to dial it back a bit. Now we're just scared to do anything. That's the Yankees.
2: But you got a couple of big name guys with big contracts that are absolutely unavailable or useless when they are in the lineup. Goldschmidt's having an awful season, and Stanton's never available. Right, he's been limited to 24 games, three home runs in those games. Your best player, Aaron Judge, has been on the shelf a while. Ben Rice has been fantastic. He's got 43 extra base hits. He's the only regular hitting over 260.
0: Yeah.
2: That tells you all you need to know.
0: Yeah.
2: Right, in terms of where your production is. All your other guys, you mentioned Volpe, add the Martian with him. And look, he's still a kid, but Jason Dominguez, he was supposed to be the next chosen one. He can't stay in the lineup.
0: No.
2: He's not ready. We talked about the defensive lapses, all of those, whether you need a change of voice. You know, Aaron Boone, for the last couple of years, he's done everything he can to toe the company line. The only problem now is it's a high wire act because there's no margin for error. And that's all this misery is. They're still eight games above 500.
0: Yeah. But, I mean, they played so well, but you lose terrible. Judge. Yeah. And this has been, you know, two full months of just being in a free fall. And I get it. Okay, a couple weeks we're playing badly, but this is 2 months of bad baseball. You're going to suddenly pull yourself out of it?
2: Well, and the division's going to be tough, right? You're expecting it to be a dogfight to the end with the Rays, the Blue Jays, whomever else. And so it's not going to get any better. You lost Rodon, so one piece comes in, one leaves from the rotation. You got problems.
0: They are just scared. I mean, the other 29 teams of baseball love it, that the Yankees aren't the Yankees. They've gone from there, and now they're just scared of their own shadow.
2: And the memory of Big Stein lives on in Seinfeld reruns.
0: Exit Al Badafresca, exit Swollen Dome, the Jason Smith Show with my best friend Mike Harmon. Coming up next, my buddy Ben Maller. This is Fox Sports Radio. 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
9: 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Edmund scores, Dodgers take the lead. For Mookie Betts, that is the 32nd go-ahead run batted in the eighth inning or later.
7: You heard it all on AM 570 LA Sports, Dodgers Radio Network. They held on to defeat Colorado 4-3. The Padres outscored the Diamondbacks in San Diego 10-4. Kyle Schwarber did hit his major league leading 32nd home run of the season, but the Phillies lost to the Reds 11-5. And the Red Sox have now won five in a row after blanking the White Sox in Chicago 5-0. While the Cardinals had a 5-1 win over the Brewers, snapping their 8-game losing streak. And the World Cup continues on Thursday with the quarterfinals between France and Morocco. And you can catch all the action on Fox TV, and it starts at 4 p.m. Eastern Time. I'm Monty Bolaños.
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You're suing. Wait, wait. You're. What are you? What are you doing? Why are you? Why are you doing that? What? Welcome in the beginning of yet another night of the Ben Maller Show. It's just like one after another after another after another. They just keep happening. I don't know how. It's been going on for a long time. You might want to alert someone, but we are hanging out, as we said, coast to coast, border to border, and beyond on the amazingly powerful microphones of FSR emanating live from the factor, the wow factor, every quarter hour. Guaranteed human. Yeah, believe it or not, as we mix and mingle together from the world-famous Fox Sports Radio studios, where Far Out Dave, the man that famously flaked on the great Maller meet and greet we did there a few months ago in Cincinnati / Newport, Kentucky. 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You see how that works. Now, in addition to that, if that was not enough, but wait, there's more. Because Alameda Lou from the Bay and Fluffy Dave said, let the good people know about Fox One. I said, okay. The excitement of the FIFA World Cup is now streaming live. We'll do it live on Fox One, the official English streaming platform. To catch every unforgettable moment, Fox One brings the action straight to your screen so you never miss a goal. Download Fox One and experience the FIFA World Cup. The pitches were empty on Wednesday. They'll get back into World Cup action later today. It's still late Wednesday in the West, but we're doing our Thursday show. It's a weird thing. We've crossed the Rubicon in terms of the overnight. So we had a hodgepodge of options. I was debating... where to go to begin, and the thing that caught my attention, and since I still have editorial control over what I talk about, the story that I'm most interested in involves the robber barons of sports. Our lead this hour from Dallas, this is not a Jerry Jones story, so calm down, it is not a Jerry Jones story, I promise you. Lead is in Dallas, though, where the Luka Doncic trade was so bad. How bad was it? That donation wasn't even a trade. It was a donation to the Lakers. Has now literally sparked a lawsuit. How many trades? There have been trades that have caused lawsuits. This is the story. Is this not? Am I wrong? Am I misreading the room here? This is not a good story. That trade was so ridiculous. Again, not a trade. It was a donation. That this has now created a humdinger of a story. So if you didn't see it, perhaps you missed it or didn't hear about it. We'll give you the details here. The inside skinny, if you will. So there's this really rich guy that got very lucky and made the sweetheart deal with Yahoo years ago, involving audio content on the internet, and has lived off that very well as a one percenter ever since then. His name is Mark Cuban. He bankrolled the Indiana Hoosiers college football championship this past year here. Well, Mark Cuban claims that he had a handshake / verbal deal months before he sold his basketball team that gave him continued control over basketball ops. We used to call it GM, general manager, transactions. And this guy, Patrick Dumont,
part of the rich gambling family from Vegas. The Dumont crew, they would handle the business stuff, the boring stuff. You know, the real estate, casino deals, that kind of stuff, as opposed to who gets traded and who gets signed and all that stuff. Now, Cuban, here's where it gets really dicey. So Cuban sold about 70% of the Mavericks. He owns 27%. So he's still got a stake in the team. This is Maverick on Maverick crime. According to the court filing, this guy, Patrick Dumont, did not honor the verbal contract. Oh, my God. Instead, he gave control to that evil Nico Harrison, who should get his number retired. The Lakers retire everyone's number. DeAndre Ayton's getting his number retired. Why not Nico Harrison? Just give him a number. That's it. And so Nico Harrison was in control, and Cuban was not. And Cuban explicitly, Mark Cuban, in this whole situation, referenced in court documents the Luka trade as evidence that the handshake agreement was broken. So that is a good jumping off point. Let us discuss the question. Why is Mark Cuban doing this? It's embarrassing, is it not? You're taking, you owned the team for a while, you sold the team, and now years later here, you're taking the Mavericks' current owner to court. And also, does Mark Cuban have a winnable case? Does he have a winnable case? So I've got Keystone, Bucket Brigade, and Rowing. And we will combine all of these things together, and we are going to make some Texas toast is what we're going to make. So, A, I want to preface it. I'm not a lawyer, but I do play one on the radio. So you should never take legal advice from an overnight talk show. That being said, I'm about to give out legal advice. So technically a handshake deal. These things, believe it or not, have come up over the years behind these powerful microphones and the bully pulpit of Fox Sports Radio. It's rather shocking that this story would come up, but it has in the past. So a handshake deal can be legally enforceable. Did you know that? It can. That's the good news. The bad news, the problem is proof with a capital P. So that makes this a Hail Mary play. If one person, like, let's say I came up to you and I said, listen, I got a deal. I'm going to sell you. I've got this old, like this old motorbike thing that I have, and I'm going to give it to you. And then you're going to give me, you know, $30,000 or something like that. Okay, fine. That's the deal. So the problem is you, just because one person says you agreed to it, the other one can say, no, I didn't. And then it becomes a credibility contest without a digital paper trail. We're talking email, text messages, that kind of stuff. It becomes a credibility contest. Now, as for the why is Mark Cuban doing this? This isn't a lawsuit. This is an oligarch temper tantrum is what this is. Because he's not the center of attention anymore. Not right. Mark Cuban, one of the great egomaniacs of our time, he's only suing because he cannot let go of what he had. And his entire identity was the Dallas Mavericks. They were it. That was his baby. That's my baby right there. His ego project for decades. Decades. And he made a terrible deal. Now, financially, it wasn't that bad. He got $3.5 billion. However, when you take away the emotional stake that he had in that team, he got outplayed because he gave it up. He gave it up. And what he had as the face of the Mavericks was bigger, right? It was bigger. Now, the business people, they got the team. They used some skullduggery. They got the team. And now he's having seller's remorse, and he's been going on. So instead of admitting, hey, I screwed up on that one, by handing over control without ironclad contracts, he's running to the courthouse, crying about a handshake deal, and using Luka, that trade, as a very dramatic excuse. And deep down, if you go to the very core of this, the lawsuit is just Mark Cuban drinking Keystone Light because he's got bitter beer face is what he's got. He's just bitter.
And I get it. Like, why did he not think this through? You already have enough money. You don't need money. Now, I heard from somebody that I was chatting with a few hours ago that said Cuban thought that for some reason the price of sports teams are going to go down, and this was the time to do it, and he wanted to get in. He misread the market. That's what someone I chatted with who knows a lot about these things, that's their theory on this. And so here we are. Mark Cuban cannot accept the new normal, and so he's filed a lawsuit against the owner of the Dallas Mavericks, and he's inventing grievances to stay relevant, kind of claw back some of that influence. He's talked about, well, I should buy the team back. Well, the team's going to cost more money now, and it's not for sale. It's a classic case of a guy whose entire foundation is so wrapped up in owning that that he's willing to go with a nuclear option. And, you know, like the Brooklyn Bridge the other day, burn it up, baby. And, rather than worry about looking petty in public and move on and just enjoy a great life, a life that so many of us wish we could have, with just not having to worry about bills or anything. He's a made man. And just watch old episodes of Shark Tank, which you also quit. So he quit Shark Tank and the Dallas Mavericks in the span of a very short time. So clearly the spell is not working. Now, meanwhile, to Milwaukee we go. Why? Well, the Milwaukee Bucks gave away the franchise a few days ago, and they now are facing the music. The GM, John Horst, addressed the trade of Giannis Antetokounmpo to the Miami Heat for the first time. Now, the Bucks GM called trading Giannis, quote, a very difficult decision. He acknowledged that Milwaukee is not a better team today than they were the other day without him. And he described Giannis as one of the greatest players to ever play in the state of Wisconsin for that basketball team. And you'd have to say he's neck and neck with Kareem. Lou Alcindor back in the day, right? They both won one championship with the Bucks, and they were the reason the team won and all that. So the Bucks framed it as a mutual best interest decision. That's how they're positioning this. It was a mutual best interest decision to reset and build a sustainable contender. building a new foundation for their coach, Taylor Jenkins, who has that great track record of success. The Bucks GM emphasized he was not forced to trade Giannis. Wink, wink. Nudge, nudge. All right, so that is a good spot. Let's kind of jump off that. The question, the Bucks GM, John Horst, said he wasn't forced to trade Giannis Antetokounmpo, and it was a mutual decision. Do you believe him? So I'm not good. I don't have a great poker face. It's a hard no. I believe every man, woman, and child with even a rudimentary knowledge of basketball knows that this is gaslighting. It is gaslighting disguised as an argument. And the Bucks general manager saying that he wasn't forced to trade Antetokounmpo, that it was a mutual decision. Now, as my friend Andy Furman likes to point out, we were born at night, but not last night. You would need a suspension bridge to support the disbelief required to buy this. Milwaukee just got completely pinched. Now, it doesn't look as bad because the Celtics trade was worse. What they did was worse. It's not great, though. It's not great, right? For the entire league, get your pants pulled down there, and you went commando style. And the Bucks GM is part of the Bucket Brigade doing mop-up duty, trying to clean up the mess, and painting this as noble. Best for both sides. Best means as good as all the rest, of course. Like a reset. That is the broad brush equivalent of repainting a condemned building. Well, why would you do that? The building's going to get knocked down by a wrecking ball. That makes no sense.

0: a couple years ago, and then it got progressively more and more and more and more and more and more and more. So it was like, okay, well, he basically held the franchise hostage until they caved in and shipped him out. When you start calling out management publicly, that is a point of no return. And now I will give credit to the Bucks, because at least they admitted they're not a better basketball team. They're not as good today as they were the other day. And that is a rare level of executive honesty. And you juxtapose that with Brad Stevens, who treats that like a severe food allergy. When Boston dropped Jaylen Brown into a Salvation Army bucket, Brad Stevens cowardly used optionality as a crutch to avoid reality. And the Bucks, at least, didn't hide behind any kind of buzzword here. The Greek Freak is gone. The Bucks will be an irrelevant team for years. And no amount of corporate spin is going to change that. All right, now last word to Miami, Miami, Miami. Why? Now, I know Giannis is there, but this is about Hardaway. Tim Hardaway Jr. Now, we don't normally care about guys that are kind of washed up at this point. Hardaway's in his mid to late, I think he's 34, 35, something like that. And he's bounced around. He's a journeyman NBA player. You know, the sequel not as good as not the equal to his dad. His dad made some headlines, though, recently, and saying, I'm not going to let my kid wear my old number. And so Hardaway, he signed a one-year deal. And it turns out he will wear Papa's retired number 10 jersey. I know you're very concerned about that, the numerical value of a jersey. But again, the reports last week were that the father, Tim Hardaway Sr., who I always associated more with the Golden State Warriors than the Heat, although he has his number retired by Miami. Of course, the Miami Heat retired Michael Jordan's number. Rather embarrassing. So it turns out this is what happened. The question, what do you think convinced Tim Hardaway Sr., the dad here, to allow his Heat number 10 retired jersey to be unretired for his kid? All right, so I have a theory using some psychobabble. So Tim Hardaway Sr., was rowing the douche canoe. All right, row, row, row, row your douche canoe. Clutching his legacy like a bitter gatekeeper. My legacy, it's mine, it's not yours, it's mine. And somehow if the jersey was unretired, all of the accomplishments would vanish. I just completely vanish if somebody else, his spawn, wore the jersey. It's a piece of laundry. It is not the Declaration of Independence. The naked city never sleeps. Now, the rumor has it that the Hardaway family, they got together and they staged a much-needed intervention. They sat down with the old man and reminded him that there's a phrase, blood is thicker than retired jerseys. And they were able to twist his arm that this was not about erasing the past, but extending the family legacy. All right. Now Junior, Tim Hardaway Jr. gets the number 10 jersey. Not that he's going to play a meaningful role in terms of impact on the Heat. He's a rotation player who's okay, not great. And you get the heartfelt nostalgia news conference. You get that, the warm welcome. And in Tim Hardaway Sr., yeah, he gets to move on, and that's it. And we'll see how this goes. It is the Ben Maller Show as we are just settling into the red eye flight. This is where we say abracadabra, hocus pocus, and presto, and we open up the phone lines. And you can come on here and bust balls and have a great time, and that's what we do. And yeah, you don't have to. Most of the ding-dongs call up, so you don't have to call up if you don't want to. But if you're feeling it, bon appetit. 877-99-ON-FOX is the call-in number, 877-996-6369. Think of this like the land of opportunity. All those big, high-paid daytime shows don't take calls, right? I don't listen to them, but I don't think they take calls. So here, you can get out all your microaggressions, all of them. Yes, it's like therapy in a bunch of different places, but it's, you know, we're not reinventing the wheel here.
1: I'm a doctor.
0: Well, I'm not. I can play one. That was my doctor, by the way. Jeannie in Medford was my doctor. and Bill in Koreatown, my lawyer. I have really good advice from the Maller Militia. Really, really solid advice. 877-99 on Fox, the number also on

0: next at Ben Maller. That's at Ben Maller. So it turns out that the United States men's soccer team, not just a soccer team, they're also sugar daddies. Did you know that? Yeah, they're sugar daddies. I'll explain. We'll get to that. Well, they are. Yeah. And we will do it next. However, you know what time it is. It is the A block. And let's find out what hour it is right now.
1: Number one.
0: Well, that's right. 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
13: Mainly cloudy skies expected, fog in spots, overnight with a low of 64. West winds around 5 miles per hour. Slight chance of rain showers with fog in spots early Thursday. High temperatures reach up to 80. Cloudy skies expected. Mainly clear Thursday night, lows level off around 61. From the Weatherology Weather Center, I'm meteorologist Paul Trombley on 99.3 The Fan, Winona. Currently, it's 68 degrees.
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0: It is the Ben Maller Show. You are locked and loaded by Bill Miller here. We're hanging out together side by side. Later this hour, we'll have the Who Am I game. That is a blatant attempt to get you to listen a bit longer. The Who Am I game. That'll be coming up a little bit later. And if you stay with us on the full red-eye flight next hour, we've got Maller to the third degree, the instant trivia. The riddle of the day will be in hour three. And it is Ask Ben. Ask Ben. That'll be coming up later on as well in hour three. And Fact or Fiction in hour four, a week from now. 1 week from now, it's on. Like Donkey Kong. We call it the Mallerpalooza, the biggest festival of overnight sports talk radio goodness. It is must listen. Got to take day off from work the next day and just stay up all night and enjoy and bask in the glow of the talent of the men and women. I'd say children, but it's all men and women. And mostly just dudes, mostly middle-aged dudes. But it's going to be fun. We're going to have a good time. So check it out. Mallerpalooza coming up a week from today. That is the 15th into the 16th. So mostly the 16th. On the West Coast, it'll start late on the 15th. But check it out. Mallerpalooza. Big. All right, meanwhile, you can call this show at 877-99 on Fox. Hit us up on social media. We use the X machine during the live radio program. We used to have this text line thing, but we got rid of that a long time ago. So now we just use the X machine. If you're a Maller Plus subscriber, Jay Scoop said, boy, these dopes that don't pay for Maller Plus, they don't know what's on the show. 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We'll set that up. Now, Lorena is here. She can be found at FSR Tech Queen.
1: Hi, Bill.
0: There she is. And you can say hello to Coop at a Bronco Fan. That's a Bronco Fan. Your comments can and will be used against you in the court of sports radio. Late night drug tester. I think I hit the post. A late night drug tester writes in.
1: Perfectly.
0: Says, I'm sure. I used to be a DJ. Not a good one because I'm doing talk radio. Late night drug tester writes in, says, I'm sure if Cuban wants to get control of a team decision again, I would gladly let him take over the Winnipeg Jets. Yeah. I don't know about that. Some beautiful outdoor space there in Winnipeg. I don't know that Cuban wants to go there, though. I think there's a better chance that he relocates to Guam, in American territory in Guam. Jay Scoop writes in, says, speaking of Mark Cuban, bad deals, think of all the people who pass on the perks of Maller Plus every month. I recommend bundling it with Coupe Deluxe. With the with the included platinum ticket, you'll never wait on hold again. That's true. And we got in some trouble. There was a scandal. Was that 6 or 7 years ago? There was a bribe scandal where Coop was. There was accusations that Coop was taking bribes for people to get on the air right away, and they investigated it and could not really uncover what was going on. Now, Curmudgeon Wayne, this guy Wayne in Duluth, he's really leaning into the curmudgeon stuff. He says, no rundown again, so we know what the topics are on tap. Is it really that difficult to spend 30 seconds before the show to put it out there? Less emojis might make it quicker, for crying out loud. Well, Curmudgeon Wayne, we've got the new product, Maller Plus. If you're too cheap to pay for it, that's on you. It's all the boys over here that have Maller Plus are like, boy, Wayne's cheap. You get the everything sent. We have the table read at noon. We do the table read. We do the rewrite.
1: I wake up very specifically for that table read.
0: Yeah, Lorraine is at the table read. She then has a latte and goes out and has her day. And then we do some rewrites. We do a second table read around 3 o'clock. We do final edit on the show. And we normally put that to bed about 6 o'clock. And then by 6:30, Maller Plus subscribers know exactly what we're going to talk about. 100%. 100%. Fat Daddy says, Big Ben, it must be a slow day of FIFA soccer. For you to have to start a monologue with basketball. No, Fat Daddy, it wasn't really a basketball story. It is the fact that a guy who's an oligarch sold something for $3.5 billion and then didn't want to sell it because it's his whole identity, and now he's trying to get it back, and it's crazy. Michael in Tulsa writes in and says, A++ on the Maller monologue. Is it possible Giannis, James Harden, and Kawhi Leonard could all get together for the team of suck? Maybe Mark Cuban could buy that team and get Luka back. Chip in the Q's writes in. He says, A+ on the Maller monologue. Sounds to me like Mark Cuban is having seller's remorse. We saw a big profit, Chip in the Q's says, but forgot the fact that once he wasn't the majority owner of the Mavs anymore, he was going to lose that personal spotlight. It's one of these weird things. I mean, you got to think about it like this. If you own a sports team, you're an egomaniac. Does anyone disagree with that? Like, if you're rich, there are plenty of rich people. We don't know who they are because they don't promote themselves. They're super wealthy, and a lot of them hide amongst us. They just live normal lives. In fact, most of the rich people, I've read up on this, a lot of the really wealthy people don't drive nice cars and wear bling bling and all that. They live a rather modest life. The ones that are schmucks and a-holes and want everyone to know who they are, they're the ones that buy sports teams. Another great example is Jeannie Buss, who did nothing other than win the genetic lottery and happened to be the daughter of Jerry Buss. And so she was running the Lakers. Well, the Lakers got sold, but she's like, well, I'm still going to hang out, and I'm still going to be the kind of the face of the team. Well, you sold the team. That's when you sell something, it's not yours anymore. It's not. What do we got? The Baltimore Freeloaders account says tonight the Declaration of Independence went for slightly more money than a Tim Hardaway jersey. What is Tim's legacy that he is protecting? As for the Declaration, I'm glad I bought it. It's going to make a great coaster at cocktail parties. Wasn't it, how many copies of the Declaration were made, right? When there were a few copies made, and then it was hard to make things. They didn't have printers back when they formed the country as we know it, so it was a little difficult to get stuff printed, and there were people didn't like just hold on to stuff. They didn't worship things, items. That did not happen. Great example of that is, and I love this story, when I was in school, one of the few days I paid attention when I was in school, they talked about at the White House when they'd change presidents, they'd have a lawn sale at the White House that people could come buy the old furniture at the White House, like the because the new president would change the drapes and the sofa.
1: Oh my gosh,
0: and all
1: how cool
0: that.
1: Is that?
0: Yeah.
1: You know what I would
0: now,
1: call that, Ben?
0: What's that? That's right. That is a fun fact, Lorena. That is a fun fact. Of course, now if you get within like 30 feet of the White House, they release the dogs at you. And if you get within 10 feet, you're a firing squad, I think. But back then it was like, hey, come on down. Hang out with us.
1: We want everyone to come inside.
2: Yes, we can.
0: Well, I don't know about inside, but they had a thing. And I remember reading that historians were trying to track down like the old furniture from the early White House days because it was in people's homes. It was passed on to other people. Anyway, it's just a weird, I don't know how I got down that rabbit hole, but here we are. And we'll move on from that. Femi, the top Uber Eats driver in the Twin Cities, and what a great delivery man he is. And he made those fun Maller bumper stickers a few years ago. And I still see people sending me photos randomly. Hey, I got a bumper sticker from Femi. Here's on my car. He says, Ben, why do all these dopes want to know what's coming up on the show? Isn't life supposed to be like a box of chocolates? Yeah, exactly. You never know what's in store. Well, these guys, they're entitled, like Wayne and Duluth, the curmudgeon. And so what we've done is, listen, if you want to know what's coming up, Maller Plus, that you get you everything right there. I don't know much about the Coupe Deluxe. I guess that gets you on the air faster. But Maller Plus is a tremendous item. And I just laid everything out. We have the meetings and all that. We go through the thing. Now, meanwhile, the sugar daddies. It turns out our U.S. men's soccer players are not only bad at soccer, they're also bad at finances. Now, I remember when this deal came down a couple years ago, and I'd completely forgotten about it because why would I remember it? So it turns out the United States men's national team, who got absolutely given the atomic wedgie by Belgium in front of a massive TV audience, losing 4-1, which was a humiliation situation. They got exposed. The goaltender looked like he was playing youth soccer on a Saturday at their local park, waiting for orange slices, defensive blunders all over the place. Well, despite that humiliation situation, the U.S. men's national team will receive $16 million from the people over there at FIFA for reaching the round of 16, beating up a bunch of tomato cans. However, it turns out, yeah, you got some dues to pay. They're not just bad at soccer. They're bad at finances. They're sugar daddies. Yeah. The U.S. men's national team stars will be forking over 50% of their money to the U.S. soccer women's team, the national team for the women. Now, you might be saying, well, Ben, why would that be? The women didn't play. I didn't see a single woman playing out there in the World Cup. I've been watching. I didn't see it. I've been watching Fox 1. I've been buying stuff at Home Depot. I didn't see any women out there. Why did they get the money? Well, it's all because they complained. The ladies bitched and complained when they were not getting enough money, and so they worked out a deal. Because at one point, the women had, I don't really follow women's soccer. I guess they're not very good anymore. I don't know. Anyway, from what I was reading about this, back in 2022, there was a collective bargaining agreement. And even before a single dollar reaches the pockets of the U.S. men's national team, the Soccer Federation of the U.S. will keep 20% of the money. So they get 20%, and then they break it down. The rest of the $12.8 million will be divided equally. And that's the way it goes. So in basic Maller math, that means the women who did not play a single minute in this World Cup, because it's the men's World Cup, will each receive $246,000 per player without even participating in the 2026 FIFA World Cup, meaning the U.S. men's national team truly sugar daddies of soccer. Isn't that wild? Man. What a deal for the ladies. That's great.
1: Wish I was a female soccer player.
0: Right? Come on now. I'd like to be a female soccer player. My God. Holy crap.
1: We can make that happen.
0: I guess it's these days it is possible with Frankenstein or whatever. But anyway, the U.S. women's national team, their share will sit. It gets even better. So it's going to sit in an interest-bearing account, and so they'll make money on it, and then they'll get that money at the end of the 2027 FIFA Women's World Cup, which I guess is a thing. So how about that? $200,000, and they didn't do a damn thing. Isn't that great? I mean, not for the dudes. You know, the dudes do all the work, and the ladies get the money. Where have we seen that before? Lawn God Larry says, get off my lawn, he says. Manuel and Gardena already answering the who am I game question, which we haven't even given out yet. I wonder if that's an automated message from Manuel and Gardena. Things that make you go home. All right. Anyway, let's get into it right now. And here is the who am I game. This is, again, where we pretend to be somebody else, as we call it, the who am I game.
2: Who?
0: So Detroit Tiger pitcher Justin Verlander, we'll talk more about this later, he's announced he's going to quit. Of course, he's not going to quit now, because why would you do it now? You can't play anymore. He's going to wait until the end of the year. I guess it doesn't matter. The Tigers blow anyway this season. So Tigers pitcher Justin Verlander and I are the only players in MLB history to win Rookie of the Year, Cy Young, and MVP awards in our careers. Again, Justin Verlander, who announced, of course, he'll be on the All-Star team because, you know, it's let's kiss his ass just like they did with Kershaw. I believe it was last year. Anyway, Tigers pitcher Justin Verlander and I are the only players in baseball history to win the Rookie of the Year, Cy Young, and MVP awards in our careers. Who am I? That is the question. The answer, we'll get to it, and we will do it next. However, it is the B block, and it's a little summer fling we call a live read season. And let's see, what hour is it?
3: Number one.
0: Oh, yeah. 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

0: It is the Ben Maller Show. As we are hanging out side by side here, a week from now, the Maller Palooza will take over. Excited about that. A reminder, I need to promote this more because I got a bunch of emails. Oh, your show was covered up by some soccer thing or something like that. You're really complaining. I was like, listen, we have this thing called the iHeartRadio app, and you can hear the Ben Maller Show every night, all night, uninterrupted on the Fox Sports Radio channel on the iHeartRadio app. So if you're not wise enough to have that on your device and as a backup, got to be prepared, right? 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If you live where there's earthquakes, you have to prepare. That's life. 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
1: Who?
0: And by the way, the Fifth Hour podcast every Friday, Saturday, and Sunday. So today is our Thursday show, so you have to wait till tomorrow for the latest episode of the Fifth Hour podcast. So act accordingly. Yes? All right, very good. Time now to pay off the Who Am Who? I game. And this is where we pretend to be somebody else. The Who Am I game, a staple of the Ben Maller Show. And by the way, this portion of the Ben Maller Show on Fox made possible in part by our friends at Home Depot. 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And the World Cup games will resume today after the pitch was dark. Dark yesterday. No action. Here is the Who Am I game. I guess you could say they had a big hydration break yesterday. Okay.
2: They needed to rehydrate, moisturize.
0: Yeah, our poor little soccer players. They needed the rest. Oh. Tigers. Yeah, I know. Tigers pitcher Justin Verlander and I are the only players in baseball history to win the Rookie of the Year, Cy Young, and MVP awards in our careers. And who am I? That is the question. What is the answer? And let's see, does anyone in the great unwashed know the answer? Oil Can Boyd from Matt in Worcester, Charles Nelson Riley from Alf in Springfield, adjacent, Edwin Snowden from J Scoop. oh, that's gonna make a hell of a story, J Scoop. Femi going with Hope Solo. Denny McLean from Eakin, Roseville, Minnesota. Jason got it right. He said Matt Hergis, unless he didn't. Logan Webb from Eileen in San Francisco. What else do we have? Tim Lincecum from Dante. Curmudgeon Wayne said it's the guy too cheap to buy Maller Plus, which is him. Do you have an answer, Loretta, quickly?
2: Benjamin Franklin.
0: No, Don Newcomb. Don Newcomb, Dodger legend, Brooklyn Dodger legend, Don Newcomb. I met
3: Turn
0: him.
3: Your
0: I knew
3: knowledge
0: him.
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16: In baseball, the Dodgers held on 4-3 against the Rockies in L.A. Mookie Betts with an RBI single in the bottom of the eighth inning gave L.A. the lead. Dodgers have the best record in baseball at 61-33. Kyle Schwarber hit his major league leading 32nd home run of the season, but the Phillies lost to the Reds 11-5. The Twins walked it off against the Guardians 6-5 on an Allen Rodon RBI single, and the Cardinals had a 5-1 win over the Brewers, snapping their 8-game losing streak. While the Rays shut out the Yankees 3-0, extending Tampa Bay's lead in the AL East to 5 games. In the NBA, free agent center Mo Bamba has agreed to a 2-year deal to return to the Utah Jazz. And the World Cup continues on Thursday with the quarterfinals between France and Morocco, and you can catch all the action on Fox TV. Everything starts at 4 p.m. Eastern Time. I'm Monty Bolaños.
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0: Now, normally, when you end up leaving somewhere, you don't wait to leave. You just go. That's typically how that happens. But in this case, I'm going to go, but I'm going to wait a little while. Welcome in the beginning of another hour of the Ben Maller Show. We are in the air everywhere, socializing. As we give you inside baseball squabble, coast to coast, border to border, and beyond, on the vast and spiffily powerful microphones of FSR, emanating live from the diarrhea of chatter, guaranteed human, from the world-famous Fox Sports Radio studios, where the Green Bay Gobbler reminds us this hour made possible by our friends at Tire Rack for over 40 years. 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It's got the TM sign. It's official. Subject to availability, said the man with the microphone. Pointed that out right there. He said, the man with the microphone, that's the deal on that. Now, don't forget, and I got this message. 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And so we are back at it again this hour. It is the hour of baseball talk and baseball. Yeah. Oh, yeah. Nothing interrupting me at all. I watched a full night of baseball, including the Mets and Royals, Yankees and Rays. I was flipping around there, a little bit of this, a little bit of that, Dodgers, Rockies, a bunch of games. So our lead this hour, though, is from the Motor City, where the Motor City Kitties stole the baseball headlines in this news cycle as Tigers pitcher Justin Verlander making some news. If you didn't see this or hear about it, perhaps not. We learned that Verlander had been selected to the All-Star game. What? What are you doing? Yes, this is where Rob Manfred, Manfraud, it's the equivalent of the Ghost Runner. It's everyone get one name in each league, and then we'll have everyone kiss these people's ass. Give them the old Hawk Tua at the All-Star game. It's in Philadelphia this year. So Verlander was the selection by Rob Manfred as a legend pick, because he doesn't get his ass kissed enough, so everyone will kiss his ass at the All-Star game. Well, the surprise was the same moment that was announced, quickly after that, Verlander said, oh, by the way, I'm done. I'm out. But I'm not leaving right now. I'm going to wait till the end of the season. Now, this led to, what do you think it led to? It led to a urinating situation. Everyone's trying to compliment Verlander more than the other people. Like the baseball writers who are so far up, the brown nosers that love these guys, they just can't get enough of it. So they were trying to, oh, Verlander's this great, he's that, you know, it's like you had the baseball scraps going back and forth. Oh, he's so good. Oh, no, I'm going to compliment him more. I like him more than you. And that thing. It's like, what are you doing? So it went on and on, and Verlander, the last of the great starting pitchers. I don't know. It seems like there's some decent starting pitchers now, although they don't go very far into games anymore. But one of the opinions that got my attention, and this is, I believe, what we need to focus in on. So the popular opinion is, as this is the last hurrah for Verlander, he's been mostly hurt. It's a sticky situation. He's been hurt most of the year because he's old, washed up, can't play anymore. So, of course, he'll be at the All-Star game. So Verlander, the popular opinion is he's not only going to be a Hall of Famer, he's going to be a first ballot Hall of Famer. Justin Verlander, first ballot Hall of Famer. So I want you to chew on that for a second. I feel like that's a good jumping off point. Let's discuss the question. Does Tigers pitcher Justin Verlander deserve to be a first ballot Hall of Famer? So I've got Mr. Car Wash, Starbucks, and Zombified. And we'll put all of these things together. All of them. We'll ring a bell and we'll put them all together. And we are going to crumble, unless we don't, under pressure. I think we'll be okay. I think we'll be okay. All right, so number one. Number one. I think
19: number the number one.
0: Oh, there it is. Okay, finally, there we go. I thought for a minute I was in the Twilight Zone. All right, so number one.
19: Number one.
0: Yeah, yeah. My reaction here to the question, does Tigers pitcher Justin Verlander deserve to be a first ballot Hall of Famer, is can we please stop the boot-licking Olympics? Can we put a timeout on the boot-licking Olympics? Justin Verlander absolutely does not deserve to be a first ballot Hall of Fame player. He does not deserve that. Now, was he a great pitcher for the Detroit Tigers? Absolutely. Absolutely. However, his legacy was supercharged by joining who? Who do you think supercharged the legend of Verlander and put him over the hump? Something he didn't do in Detroit. Ding, ding, ding, ding, ding. Say it with me now, kids. The cheating ass. 1-1000, 2-1000. Holes. That was in 2017. So, what did they do in 2017? That's right. Oh, I remember what they were doing in 2017. I do. Oh my God, it's 2026. What are you talking about? Okay. They never got punished. Statute of limitations has not run out. And Cooperstown, at least for me, on this side of the microphone, Cooperstown is not a Mr. Car Wash. You don't roll in there covered in trash can grease and come out sparkling. Verlander, whether you like it or not, sullied his entire reputation. He rode that sign-stealing scheme straight to a World Series ring, an ALCS MVP, and another Cy Young. It's kind of like getting straight A's. It turns out that you stole someone else's homework. Or if you're a singer, you lip-synced. So without that tainted run, where he was a part of it, he's just another strong pitcher waiting his turn. Now, I realize the Hall of Fame has already embarrassed itself. It's already humiliated itself. The baseball writers have turned out to be total frauds, as they've allowed Carlos the Cheater Beltran to get voted into Cooperstown. Like, God forbid they don't put Beltran in the Hall of Fame, even though he was a part of that cheating thing as well. Now, Verlander, you say, well, he didn't bat Maller. What are you talking about, Maller? Yeah, calm down. Put your pants on. So, Verlander benefited directly. Whether or not he was in the batter's box hitting, it doesn't matter. He benefited directly from the biggest scandal in modern baseball history, profiting from the systemic culture of crooked baseball in Houston. And if we're going to let every cheating a-hole in on the first ballot, you might as well just bulldoze the Hall of Fame in Cooperstown and turn it into an escape room. Just do it. He'll get in eventually. I wouldn't put none of those guys in. He'll get in. Yeah, make him wait a little bit. And I just love the selective outrage that takes place among the baseball writers. Verlander was very good for the baseball writers. And who votes for the Hall of Fame? The baseball writers. He gave good quotes. He gave them, from what I've heard, stuff behind the scenes. And so helped them do their job. They'll scratch his back. He scratched theirs. That's the way it's going to work. It shouldn't work that way. Should not be a first ballot Hall of Famer because he's associated with the scum of the a-holes. Now, page two. To Philadelphia we go. The Delaware Valley, where Jonathan in Delaware and Fry Daddy are very happy that the Phillies have turned a miserable season around. They found a little magic, although not so much magic last night per se, or did they? Donnie Baseball has had a change of heart. Donnie Baseball, the interim manager, Don Mattingly, has expressed interest in taking the Philadelphia Phillies job full-time. Yeah, Mattingly said that he'd like to keep going. He took over as the interim manager in late April for Rob Thompson, and the Phillies were tied for the worst record in baseball. They were 10 games under 500. And with Mattingly, the Phillies have the second-best record in baseball since he took over. And the turnaround has put Philadelphia right in the middle of that playoff race in the National League with the upstart Marlins and others. So a lot of upstart situations going on there. So the question, how likely is Don Mattingly to keep the Phillies managerial gig? All right, so here's the deal. It's been a really cool story, turnaround. Right? They looked like they didn't know what they were doing for a bunch of dopes the first couple weeks of the baseball season. And it's great. However, in Philadelphia, turnarounds are taxed at 100% unless they come with a deep add-on playoff run. And it is a small sample size both ways. The start at 9-19 was a small sample size. This is a bigger sample size. It's still relatively small. In terms of Don Mattingly's job security, it is tied directly to the month of October. And we all know, you know and I know, that Don Mattingly's fate will be decided around the time Starbucks starts pumping out those pumpkin spice lattes. Because Philly, all right, they only evaluate managers in the sweater weather. And we're not at the sweater weather right now. So Mattingly's job interview is going to be the postseason. The regular season is just the warm-up act. This isn't complicated. The NLCS or the World Series, and you do that, and you're likely back. Right? The Dodgers should win this thing. It's just a matter of, you know, how many games. Are they going to have to go seven games in every series or whatever? Now, if the Phillies upset the Dodgers or something like that, well, that certainly helps out. And Don's old team, he managed the Dodgers years ago. And so anything less than the NLCS and the World Series, and he's copying Mike the Leprechaun, packing Hawaiian Tropic sunscreen, and looking for flights to Bora Bora is what he's doing. And Dave Dombrowski, who's from the old country, right? He's from the old country, Dombrowski. He doesn't do patience. He swaps managers like Duracell batteries is what he does. All right, now, final point. One of the games I was watching, we're going to go to Pittsburgh. The Atlanta Braves. The Atlanta Braves and the Pittsburgh Pirates were playing a game last night, and in that game, someone named Jared Jones, keeping up with the Joneses, I am told that is a starting pitcher for the Pirates. Jared Jones, he's 24. He threw six perfect innings of baseball against the Braves. He struck out eight. He was only at 77 pitches through six innings. It was a scoreless game against Atlanta, and at that point, someone named Don Kelly, who we are told is the manager of the Pittsburgh baseball team, decided, you know what I'm going to do? I'm going to take this guy out of the game. He removed Jared Jones out of the game at the start of the seventh inning out of, of course, an abundance of caution because of pitch limit. And that's it. He's coming back from elbow surgery. Of course, what do you think the fans in Pittsburgh did, the Bucco fans? Did they raise the Jolly Roger? No. They threw the Jolly Roger at the Pirates manager. They booed. Boo! They didn't shout, shame, shame, shame, like the fans in Sacramento did. All right, but good job by them. Now, the Braves went on to win the game 3-0, and a former Pirate, the man named after the subway system in San Francisco, Joey Bart, who also played for the Giants. But he, think how much money Joey Bart could have made if he was good. He sucks. Like, he's bad at baseball. But if he had been good with the Giants and they thought he was going to be good, and, you know, Bart in the Bay Area Rapid Transit is called Bart. That would have been perfect. Didn't work out. Although, on this night, it did. He hit the game-winning home run in the eighth inning. Now, the story is not that. The story is the removal of the pitcher. This is the second time, we've been having this conversation this week, days after the controversy with the Marlins pulling Eury Pérez after seven perfect innings in the aforementioned Sacramento. So the question

0: are run by pathetic cowards who hate fun and they hate history. They don't want greatness. It's a race to the bottom because they've been zombified by the geeks. That's what's happened to baseball. And I don't know anything about Don Kelly. You don't need to learn the name of the Pirates manager because none of them have been relevant since Jim Leland. And that's, you know, a long time ago. But John Kelly yanked this guy Jones like a little league kid over an arbitrary elbow surgery precaution thingamajig. Consequently, Jones became, this is how pathetic the Pirates are in baseball. This guy, Jared Jones, became the first starter since 1901 to retire every batter over six plus innings and not get the win. You know what that is? Cosmic justice. Pittsburgh lost. Cosmic justice. Front offices, and I continue to flog a dead horse, front offices are so terrified of the imaginary injury boogeyman that they would rather ruin historic moments, which used to be points that they would sell. It's like, hey, if this guy threw a perfect game, next year we'll have a bobblehead night, we'll have perfect game blanket night. Now it's like, no, we must take these people out of the game. It's wild. And it just goes against everything that I was raised with sports, that you're supposed to chase immortality. There have been 24 perfect games in baseball. That's it. They don't care about that. That's a legacy game, a perfect game. They don't care about that. What they care about more is appeasing the nerds. And more importantly, covering their asses. That's what this is about, right? Conservative pitch counts. As we pointed out in a previous episode of the show, Major League Baseball actually has the data that proves pitch counts are fugazi, meaning there's no direct correlation, causation, that if you throw 80 pitches, you're fine. If you throw 95 pitches, it's a problem, right? If you throw 95 pitches, like this guy Jones, if he threw 77 pitches. If he threw 110 pitches, his arm would have fallen like if you drop a cantaloupe off a skyscraper and it would have blown up. Now, there was a game involving the Blue Jays and the Giants where Dylan Cease did have a no-hitter and he threw 118 pitches. And the reaction, he's an older player, good for the Blue Jays. I will compliment the Blue Jays. Good job by them. They allowed him in a 10-0 game to go out there. There's a guy in a team that gets it. Of course, not an American team, the Toronto Blue Jays. They get it. They allowed their guy to go out there and chase history. Didn't work out. He didn't get the no-hitter. You know, gave up a base hit to start the ninth inning. But the point is you go for it. And I promise you, all right? You know, the idea is that you don't shoot for the moon. They don't shoot for the moon. They're happy circling the parking lot, babying pitchers most of the time into mediocrity. Now, when I become commissioner of baseball, I am opening up re-education camps to teach these bozos that doing the bare minimum is not a good thing. It should not be celebrated, and it should be looked down upon. You should be shamed when you do this kind of bull crap, and that's just the way it is. It is the Ben Maller Show to the crack of dawn. If you'd like to be part, 877-99 on Fox. That's 877-996-6369. You can also hit us up on the X machine. That's at Ben Maller. That's at Ben Maller. Later this hour, we have the Who Am I game. Also, we've got the always popular Maller to the third degree. That'll be coming up a little bit later on in the hour, so we have that to look forward to. In the meantime, your calls, again, 877-99 on Fox, on X, at Ben Maller. That's at Ben Maller if you'd like to be part of the program. And oh, what fun it is. It's simply amazing. No? You're not impressed by that?
1: All right,
0: anyway, you should be. Well, what is the key to LeBron's heart? What do you think the key to LeBron's heart is? We'll get to that. And we will do it next. However, look at the time. Unbelievable. It's the A block. What hour is it? Let's find out.
2: Number two.
0: Well, the Cup knockout round is right now. 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
12: Mainly cloudy skies expected, fog in spots overnight with a low of 64. West winds around 5 miles per hour. Slight chance of rain showers with fog in spots early Thursday. High temperatures reach up to 80. Cloudy skies expected. Mainly clear Thursday night. Lows level off around 61. From the Weatherology Weather Center, I'm meteorologist Paul Trombley on 99.3 The Fan, Winona. Currently, it's 68 degrees.
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0: 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We are a week away from the Mallerpalooza. 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Call in and let us know you want to be part of it. And we'd love to have you. Songs, jokes, impersonations, whatever you can come up with. How creative are you? That's the question. How creative are you? And we'll have that for you coming up a week from today. That's the 15th into the 16th. Today is July 9th, so 1 week from today. All the fun. In the meantime, 877-99 on Fox. The call-in number, 877-996-6369. Also on X, at Ben Maller. That's at Ben Maller. You can say hello to Lorena, the FSR Tech Queen.
1: Slide into my chat box.
2: Hi, Bill.
0: Right over there. And we're talking. And Koopa Loop can be found at A Bronco Fan. That's A Bronco Fan. Your comments can and will be used against you in the court of the Maller Militia. So please act accordingly. Yeah. That's the way we do it. All right, back to it. Coming up in a little bit, the key to LeBron's heart. I know you're very concerned about the key to LeBron's heart. You're very worried about that. We'll have that for you coming up in a little bit. In the meantime, to the phones. You haven't taken a call in a while. I don't think we took one last hour at all. I don't think we did. Let's say hello to Hollering James in Minneapolis, Minnesota. Hello, Hollering James.
3: Hey, Ben, I got a quick question for you. Am I getting on without using the golden ticket that somebody donated to me because they felt sorry for me, like Tammy in Montana? But it wasn't Tammy that donated the ticket?
0: I do not believe Tammy donated the ticket. I believe that is an erroneous report.
3: No, somebody did. I'm not lying.
0: It wasn't Tim. And you are you using the golden ticket right now? Are you? Is that?
3: I don't want to if you took me without it because I had a question.
0: I can
3: for
0: put
3: you.
0: Why don't I put you back on hold and then
3: well,
0: you can
3: come on,
0: use
3: ben,
0: the golden?
3: Then I'll use the golden ticket. I'll use the golden ticket. Ben,
0: well, no, you don't. I can.
3: Serious.
0: You don't. All right. What is serious, James?
3: Going anywhere what? Unless LeBron goes with him. And I don't think LeBron's going anywhere unless he gets to have Bronny on the team.
0: Now, what if LeBron James said, listen, I will go to the Timberwolves, but I have to be roomies with Hollering James. How would you handle that? Would you be roommates with LeBron if it meant he would play for the Timberwolves?
3: Yeah, if he doesn't make me take a shower every day, because I take one every other day. Because, Lorraine, I'd like to apologize to you.
0: Wait. Your skin dries out so you don't take a shower every day? Is that the
3: situation?
0: Yeah,
3: I shower every other day and I lotion every other day.
0: Do you wear deodorant or do you smell?
3: I use Old Spice.
0: Oh, your Old Spice, yeah. Just for men. That's your favorite
2: classic.
0: Deodorant. That is a staple of deodorant. Yeah, it goes way back. Interesting.
3: Yeah.
0: Now, all right, this is fascinating. We're learning all about Hollering James. It's amazing.
3: Well, it's not required in any assisted living, but some of my roommates don't take showers. And when they come to the dinner table, I have to overlook their odor.
2: Do you live in like an old folks home?
3: Well,
0: it's a group situation. There's a lot of people.
3: Living is what they call
0: exactly.
3: It now. One lady older than me is 66. Charles, he's 66. He turned 66 in May, and yeah. I turned 62 in July.
2: Can I tell you a story?
0: Now, James, remember I told you. When you're on the air, you're turning 32. Remember that? We chopped 30 years off. You're in the demo. You're going to be 32. Happy birthday, 32-year-old Hollering James.
2: Woo.
3: Yeah, but Ben, I want my real age because these are my golden years, like the Golden Girls, Maude, and...
2: What else are their names?
0: Do you feel like these are the golden years? You feel like you're living your greatest life here as a celebrity caller?
3: I was homeless for a while. I had a college show from different places. I remember that.
0: I remember when you were on the streets there for a little while there. Remember that? Yeah.
3: Yeah, and I like to take the Mueller Oath again. Could you refresh my memory on the Mueller Oath?
0: You would like to be sworn in again. Now, if I swear you in again, is that the end? I can hang up on you then because I've sworn you in.
3: No, no, that's not fair, because I wanted to hear my song about Coop a little bit, if he okays it. Coop, you allow
0: me. All right, James, listen to me. You have two options. I can either give you the oath, or you can hear your song. Which one would you like?
3: I'm going to let Coop decide. My final answer.
0: He wants to hang up on you.
3: Oh, I'm sorry. Then I'll decide. I want to do it.
1: He's just searching for anything that could keep him on the air.
0: I know. I'm fully aware of the situation, Coop. I just thought.
3: Let me hear the song. The song's much shorter, I think, Coop, because the song's shorter.
0: All right, this is a song. Here we go. This is for James. Hollering James.

0: A monster dew in the afternoon. It makes me feel alright. I pop these pills. I pop some pills before the matter show. And then I pop some more.
1: James! Are you trying to sing along?
2: I am.
3: Just let him cook, Lorena. Let the man.

0: man, I love that song. That song will always be in my heart.
1: Now, you know who made it? Who do you need to thank?
0: Josh
1: Jay Scoop. That's Jay Scoop and Just Josh. They made the magic. Yeah,
0: Josh and Jason. They got it together. Coop, do you despise my song?
1: All right. James, I must move on. Thank you,
0: James. I know you do.
1: All right. There's our buddy, Hollering James. I was going to ask him if he's going to be the Malapalooza. I guarantee you he'll enter the Malapalooza, and he will not have anything to do. You know what I mean? Don't you think he's going to enter and say, oh, I'm going to do jokes, and then he'll just want to talk? I have a feeling that's how that's going to go. But he's our friend. I've met him. I met Hollering James at the great Minnesota meet and greet that we did with retired caller Spin Cycle Regina.
2: He seems like such a sweet man.
1: Part of the show, but she used to call in. James, very nice man. Very large. He's large and in charge, Hollering James. Yeah, there's a presence. When you're in the room with Hollering James, it's not your normal situation. Let's go to the phones again because I'm a glutton for punishment. Let's say hello to Andre in the Commonwealth. Hello, Andre. Welcome.
3: How you doing, Ben? Good to be with you. We actually got a chance to meet in the city of Worcester. Going towards Central Mass. I made the trip out from the Cape, you know, and, you know, I felt, you know, kind of being in your presence, you know, because you stand towering, you know, six, you know, whatever it is. I keep mentioning this, but, you know, you're certainly going to be the center, you know, or at least a stretch four on the Fox News basketball, you know, on the Fox Sports basketball team, Ben. You know, you'll be the stretch four. I'm not saying you can't shoot, Ben. Just because you're big, it doesn't mean you don't have ball handling skills. You don't have.
1: I don't dribble well. I do shoot well. That's my game. I'm a spot up in the corner shooter.
3: Exactly.
1: I think my game. There have been a few guys that just would stand in the corner and knock down jump shots. I don't know. You're younger than I am, but there was a guy, James Buddha Edwards, back in the day. It was very solid from the baseline. Had a good jump shot there. Just that was solid. Way to go.
3: Indeed. So you're not just going to get out there and eat glass and get rebounds and block shots and change. No. We're going to allow Ben to get involved.
1: Defensively, I'll get a lot of rebounds. Offensively, I'm just going to stand out there and just kill you with jump shots. And I'll be wide open, and they get me the ball. And I'm ready to go. I cannot be stopped. I would like to point out, though, I got to pay off this. So the Heat reportedly have, just like Cleveland, both Cleveland and Miami, in order to try to convince LeBron, believe it or not, there is supposedly a bidding war to get Bronny James, who is under contract with the Lakers, that the Heat and Cavs believe the key to getting LeBron is to find, they say, we're going to bring in Bronny James as like the mascot, that's their solution. So that they get Bronny, the Heat are open to signing, you know, keeping Bronny on their, like a two-way deal type situation there, if LeBron goes to Miami. So imagine that. Ben, Bronny James is not, he's not good. Andre, he averaged like 3 points a game. He's a G League guy. And you got two NBA teams trying to get him. Wild.
3: Trying to secure his services, Ben. Yeah, that's $2.3 million. Right, because he signed the guaranteed deal before LeBron made the announcement that he was taking his talents elsewhere from the City of Angels. Right, we made sure that Bronny signed that $2.3 million deal guaranteed, and so now the Heat and the Cavaliers have got to come up with the money. You know, God forbid they go into the second apron, right? Which is scaring all these teams silly. Now, Ben, you started the show. We started the show. What is going on here in Dallas with Mark Cuban, billionaire, taking his feelings, his emotions, you know, his angst to court to sue the other billionaires because he doesn't have to say so that he, you know, as you said, there was a handshake deal. And, you know, if they had the good sense. Now, Ben, I do have to say this. You do have examples of teams that are of organizations that are sold, and then the individual who previously had ownership of that organization and knew what the heck they were doing staying on and that organization flourishing. It's not in the world of basketball, but I think that's what happened in the UFC.
1: UFC's Dana White? Is that what you're talking about?
3: It was sold to the Fertittas, you know, but they let Dana do his thing because he knows how to do his thing, and they just sat back and collected their money like Tony Montana and Scarface, right? You know what I mean? He got the thing rolling, and you had to event at the White House and so on. He knows his business. So even though they have the ownership, you let the sports people actually run the business and everybody profits.
1: Yeah, I don't think that's a good analogy because that's one business. It's not like there's franchises in the UFC. It's one big conglomerate thingamajig that they have events every weekend and that's it. Like I can't think of an example. If you own a team, like Jeannie Buss with the Lakers, she's like, well, I'm going to stay on for a couple years. Like, well, no, not really, you know, because if somebody owns it, it's simple, Andre. If you own a business and I buy it from you and you sell it to me, I then control it. Or if vice versa, if I sell it to you, it's just the way it is. So,
3: but if you don't know what you're doing, Ben, that's the thing. Like George Steinbrenner, right? He was a good owner, but he went crazy. He went hog wild, and he had the private investigators following Dave Winfield. And so finally, Major League Baseball said, enough is enough. You're banned for 2 years. And when he came back, what did he finally do? He let his baseball people run the team, and that's how you got the World Series championships in the 90s with Mariano, Jorge Posada, Andy Pettit, so on and forth, Ronnie Williams, right? You let your sports people run the business, and you sit back and collect your money. That should have worked in Dallas, but we all know, I know you got other callers here, Ben, when they couldn't get the casino attached to the arena, never mind what's happening in the NBA with gambling, the ownership just went bonkers, and that's why they just gave away Luka for Chi-Chi beans. So it's kind of wild to me that Mark Cuban, who's another billionaire, is dragging this thing out to court when we already know what the situation was. If they had got the casino, maybe we wouldn't be here. I know you got other callers, Ben. Thanks for taking the call.
1: All right, the great Andre, the man, the myth, the legend there. And what a night. Rainy night there in Worcester. We had some of the biggest names in the Maller Militia that were there. Alf, the alien opiner, Mark from Worcester, the Cape Cod paperboy, just to name a few. Ernesto from the Bay Area and a bunch of other big names in the Maller Militia. That was the last event that we did there in Worcester. Well, actually, two nights. Well, a night and then the next day I came back because the game got rained out, the Woo Sox game. So I went back out there to throw out the first pitch so I could entertain Anthony Volpe, who was playing shortstop for the Scranton-Wilkes-Barre team that was playing the Woo Sox that particular day. Time now for the Insta Trivia. And here it is. We got Maller of the Third Degree. Insta Trivia, Cubs outfielder Pete Crow Armstrong. Ever since that tough Maller monologue, tough love, he's been great. Pete Crow Armstrong, you're welcome, by the way, Tree in Chicago. Pete Crow Armstrong is the fourth player to reach 20 home runs, 20 stolen bases before his team's 95th game of a season. Multiple times. Pete Crow Armstrong has done it twice now. Blank is the last player before PCA to do it multiple times. That's the Insta Trivia. The answer, we'll get to it. We'll do it next. However, it is the B block. What hour is it? What hour? What hour? What hour? What hour? All right. 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

0: 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Out to the wild blue yonder we go. Time now for the Insta Trivia. And here it is. Cubs outfielder Pete Crow Armstrong benefited from a Tough Love Maller monologue. He's been playing well lately. Pete Crow Armstrong has become the fourth player to reach 20 home runs, 20 stolen bases before his team's 95th game of a season multiple times. Blank is the last player to do it multiple times. That is the question. What is the answer? Let's see. Does anyone know the answer? A lot of reaction to Hollering James singing along. Scrooge and others thought that was great. Donnie Baseball from Alfie, Illinois Pioneer. Tim Raines from Eakin, Roseville, Minnesota. Rock Raines. What else do we have? Page down. Pete's third cousin named Stretch Armstrong from Mark the Walker in Rochester. What else? Page down. Can't read that. Christian Yelich from JT the Wingman. Stephen King from Eileen in San Francisco. Sean Dunstan from Steelers Nasty. What's your answer, Lorraine?
1: Tommy Pickles.
0: No, the correct answer is Alfonso Soriano, who did play for the Cubs, among other teams. Here we go.
2: To the third degree.
0: Koopaloop, Koop.
3: Oh man, what does that open sound like? I don't even hear it anymore. It was noted on Tuesday morning by The Athletic that Donovan Mitchell signing his new extension, quote, will not impact the salary cap for this coming season, so it wouldn't impact Cleveland's attempt to sign LeBron James. Ben, the Cavs was your prediction all along.
0: Yeah, that's right.
3: What odds would you give it of happening at this point?
0: All right, so I say it's a 75% chance that LeBron goes to Cleveland. So that's a 750 hitter in baseball. That's the ending. Like, LeBron's all worried about his image, his reputation. That's the Disney. When they make the Disney movie about LeBron, that's the ending. Fade to black. LeBron comes back, wins another championship in Cleveland with his son. Next!
3: Kevin O'Connell made some comments this week that suggest that the starting quarterback job in Minnesota is Kyler Murray's to lose, which had me wondering, how much of a leash do you think Murray will have during the season?
0: So Kyle usually is pretty good for the first three or four games. Right about the time the new Call of Duty comes out, he's cooked. So you just got to look at the date. Contact the maker of Call of Duty, and that's when you're going to know that he's out. I mean, listen, Murray's not that good. He's a mediocre NFL quarterback. He'll play well for a few games now and then, but he's not going to last in Minnesota. Next!
3: This weekend, Conor McGregor returns to the Octagon for the first time in 5 years in a rematch with Max Holloway. McGregor returns as a +180 underdog. Ben, how much would a loss hurt McGregor's brand at this point?
0: All right, this is how bad it is. I did the math on this, Coop. If Conor McGregor loses and gets embarrassed again, he's going to have to fight one of the Paul brothers, okay? That's how bad this is. Conor McGregor versus, like, Jake Paul if he doesn't get it done this weekend. How did we do?
3: You pass this.
0: That is a win. Winner, winner, winner.
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21: 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Edmund scores, Dodgers take the lead. For Mookie Betts, that is the 32nd go-ahead run batted in the eighth inning or later.
20: 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They held on to defeat Colorado 4-3. The Padres outscored the Diamondbacks in San Diego 10-4. Kyle Schwarber did hit his major league leading 32nd home run of the season, but the Phillies lost to the Reds 11-5. And the Red Sox have now won five in a row after blanking the White Sox in Chicago 5-0. While the Cardinals had a 5-1 win over the Brewers, snapping their 8-game losing streak. And the World Cup continues on Thursday with the quarterfinals between France and Morocco. And you can catch all the action on Fox TV, and it starts at 4 p.m. Eastern Time. I'm Monty Bolaños.
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0: It is literally an act of Congress. What? Yeah, welcome in the beginning of another hour of the Ben Maller Show. We are in the air everywhere, commingling as we deal with the power struggle, coast to coast, border to border, and beyond, on the vast and sharply powerful microphones of FSR emanating live from the board, the clipboard with all the X's and O's, guaranteed human from the world famous Fox Sports Radio studios, where Jerome in Charleston, bring it home, Jerome, reminds us this hour made possible by 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And the games will continue today, the day off yesterday in the World Cup. We got a game coming up later on to check out. Of course, not Team USA. They are long gone, like a house by the side of the road. See you later. Bye-bye. 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Now, Sir Scratchoff, who's another retired caller. 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See how that works? Yeah, that's
2: impactful.
0: Yes, very impactful. All right, so our lead this hour. Don't bury the lead, my man. Well, here's a story I didn't think would be on my radar today. I know Angry Bill's going to be all excited. Keep your pants on, Angry Bill. It's okay. So we go to Capitol Hill, where the streams cross, politics and sports. And it turns out that Caitlin Clark, the star who actually made people do the impossible, watch women's college basketball and the WNBA, Caitlin Clark has sparked a beltway bureaucratic beatdown. Yeah, this is what happened. So if you didn't hear about this or see this, maybe you missed it. Perhaps you didn't see it. So we have learned a group of 11 Republican lawmakers led by a representative from Texas, August Pfluger, I believe is the gentleman's name. I've never heard of him, but apparently he's a big deal. I guess. I don't know. So these guys sent a letter to the WNBA commissioner. I am told that is someone named Kathy Engelbert, demanding accountability for repeated unnecessary physical hostility and violence against our girl, Caitlin Clark, who may call the face of the league for driving massive growth in popularity, ratings, and sponsorships. Well, that's true. If Caitlin Clark's playing, people watch. If she's not playing, it's the same old song and dance. Nobody's paying attention. All right, so they cited incidents like hip checks, eye pokes, and a throat strike. It's like the Three Stooges back in the old vaudeville days of Hollywood. Hip checks, eye pokes, and the old throat strike. Of course, the famous flagrant foul by someone named Alyssa Thompson, or Thomas, I guess is her name. I don't know who that is. Anyway, they raised concerns about possible racial motivation, and they urged stronger officiating and player accountability. It's a very wordy thing here. Now, here's the part where it gets good. This gets cranked up a couple of notches. So They warned, a stern finger wag, they were warned of potential federal civil rights investigations if a hostile environment exists. Now, these lawmakers on at Capitol Hill there, they requested response by July 24th, so a little over 2 weeks on review. They want review processes, enforcement, and anti-harassment measures in place to protect Caitlin Clark. So that is a good jumping-off point. Let us discuss the question. You've got Congress calling out the WNBA for the treatment of Caitlin Clark. Where do you see this one going? So I've got my view on this. I've got Slaughterhouse, Hyenas, and Private Piano Lessons. And we will combine all of these things together, and we are going to have a stampede is what we're going to have that will cut to the bone. To the bone, to the bone, to the bone, to the bone, to the bone. That's what it's going to do. All right, so first of all, this story, Congress calling out the WNBA over Caitlin Clark, is a quantum physics story, meaning there are two versions of reality existing simultaneously. On one hand, you have D.C. politicians, these lawmakers, who are selling tickets to a kabuki theater. Right? It's easy. The headline on the movie billboard is America's Sweetheart is Under Attack. It's the easiest base-pleasing script ever put out there, right? Grandstanding, which goes with the territory if you're a politician, and it's cynically manufacturing outrage, and you get some cheap political points, and who doesn't like cheap political points? It's like cherry picking. You get a little cheap political point. However, to me, the better, the wilder story here, which is also going on at the exact same time, the WNBA is acting like Caitlin Clark is the problem. And not the sole reason that anyone even cares about them, right? That anyone's actually watching their terrible product. It's they're so convinced that they're good and it's not because of Caitlin Clark and all that stuff. And that's the part that blows me away. The league is recklessly sending its own golden goose right to the slaughterhouse like a butterball turkey would go there right before Thanksgiving, subjecting the face of the franchise, the greatest player they've ever had in terms of branding and marketing and all that, and who's responsible for the ratings increase and yet targeted for physicality. The officiating, I guess, is not good. I don't really pay that much attention to it. There's a lot. This has become a political hot potato here, which is why the politicians are involved. And I'm telling you, you keep it up, and you mark my words here, and I'm never wrong about this. You keep this going here, and the WNBA will drive away the very player that they were dreaming of, that they got, and they're not going to keep her. She'll leave. Caitlin Clark could easily pack her bags and go to Europe. And there's apparently some elite teams. I don't follow women's basketball, but I heard there were some teams in a place like Turkey and France that will happily pay her a lot more money than she's making in the WNBA. And they'll pay for her housing. They'll treat her like a queen, a royal treatment there, leaving the WNBA in the dust. So we'll see how this plays out. Typically, when they do these type of things to score political points, they being politicians, nothing actually comes of it. It's just to get some cheap headlines on the net. And so we'll see if this is different. Now, secondly, we now transition over to the World Cup. No games. No games on Wednesday. Instead, the hullabaloo over hydration. Not a game. Not again. We in here talking about hydration. So the sports business geeks breathlessly reported that Fox may, that's a weasel word, may earn $450 million just from the hydration breaks, pretty much covering the price they paid for the rights package to get the World Cup. Now, there has been a grassroots movement to get rid of these extra timeouts. They are ghastly. It is blasphemy for the hardcore soccer people around the world. They're very offended by this. How could you possibly ruin our sport with these hydration breaks midway through each half. So the question for the esteemed panel, global football fans are demanding the end of these hydration breaks. How does this movie end? What is the ending of this movie? So the Dingleberries, the Mamalukes who are behind this on these hydration breaks are being unrealistic and way too emotional. All right. Spoiler alert. FIFA found a way, for better or worse, they found a way to print money without changing the rules too much. It's a tweak here. It's a tweak there. Do you think, just between you and I, do you think that they're going to give that back? No. Purists want romance. FIFA wants ROI, return on investment. I look at this the same way I look at you idiots that vote for props that raise taxes. And they say, well, it's only going to be for a short time, and then we'll get rid of the tax. Oh, no, that's there forever. They never get rid of taxes. 99% of those taxes stay there forever. Forever and ever. Because they say, oh, we're going to vote. We're going to repurpose the tax money. This is not going anywhere. Right? Now, the big shots who are involved in global soccer, big soccer, they are salivating. Right? They will tell you, the people that run FIFA, they have a fiduciary a responsibility to the stakeholders in the World Cup there and the global football ecosystem and all that to maximize the value of the World Cup. And the people that are involved in this, they see those hydration breaks the same way a hyena sees an injured gazelle out on the Serengeti. They're like, oh, man, it's dinner time, delivering hundreds of millions of extra dollars in ad revenue for Fox alone. While the numbers have been pretty good, we'll see if they continue without Team USA. And the main reason here that this is not going anywhere, they're going to try to get four times the money that they got from Fox. They want Netflix and Disney and all these other companies to bid on the World Cup the next time it comes around. So the hydration breaks. Now, the other thing that I've heard a lot is that they're a step forward. They are a step forward into the Americanization of the grand old game. And that the stop-start commercial-heavy style of American sports, where you watch a basketball game and it takes 35 minutes to play the final 30 seconds because they have to review everything. When Steph Curry picks his nose, they've got to see, you know, did he use his middle finger? Did he use his pointer finger? What color was the booger? There's people betting on that. They need to know. The NFL, somebody goes into the injury tent. We need to know, you know, stop the game for half an hour. Lamar Jackson goes to drop a deuce because he ate too much food the night before. That gets covered. That's a stop in the game. But that's what we have. We're used to it. Like, the natural flow is routinely interrupted for advertising revenue. And this has always been the problem with soccer on television in America. Continuous 45-minute halves have always been a point of demarcation. While the people that love that sport, the grand old game, will say, oh, it's a point of pride. It's what we do. We stand out. You don't stand out. And now they're being carved up regardless. I love the fact that they just pause the game in these dome stadiums. It's nice day, perfect weather. It's like in the 60s in SoCal. And, oh, no, we're going to pause the game. Got to get that timeout in, that three-minute break. Got to get that in. So as a distant relative of Nostradamus and a friend of Nostradinus, well, I used to be friends, we expect them. Here's what's going to happen. It's going to blow your mind, all right? Here's what we expect to happen. We expect FIFA to add a second commercial break. Now, whether they call it a hydration break or some other, you know, scratch your back break or scratch something else break, that's what's going to happen, right? Because it creates more added value, more inventory to sell in the advertising world. And it's this isn't a charity. It's not, we worship tradition, we don't care about that. It's about fulfilling our duty, or their duty, to generate sustainable revenue and all that. And so it doesn't matter how much you purists complain about the soul of the game being sucked out of the game. You fail to understand the basic economics of it, or you just choose to ignore it. Soccer did not lose its soul. It just licensed its soul for commercial use for a nominal fee. They were able to sell it. So that's just the way it's going to be. All right, final thought. We go now to a story that was generated by our former morning guy, our old pal Clay Travis, who's now doing like political stuff. But Clay Travis said that youth soccer development has to get more affordable. Now, that alone would not really rise to the level of a mention on a Mallard monologue. However, it's what happened next that caught my attention. So the argument's rather simple. It's too expensive to play soccer, and that if you really want the great athletes to play soccer, you should make it more affordable. That's basic. So the Fox commentator, Alexi Lawless, entered the chat. How about Alexi Lawless? This guy's getting a lot of traction in the Matrix. So Alexi Lawless, the longtime soccer broadcaster and soccer player for many years, is

0: All right, so the question. You've got the former player and commentator now, Alexi Lalas, defending the business model of youth soccer as a for-profit business while getting bashed. So who wins this argument? So Alexi Lalas, he did not defend the pay-to-play. He defended the reality. That's the way I look at this. He defended the reality, and the critics are losing their minds over basic math. All right, they're screaming for the European model. They have a centralized, in a lot of the European countries, they have centralized soccer academies. It's a little helter-skelter in the States. And the people that are doing that are completely blind to the economic plumbing behind the walls. MLS is on Apple Plus. They're not getting the Premier League money on Apple Plus. Plus, plus, plus, plus, plus. And international transfer fees and all that, they're not getting those kind of things in the MLS. So without parent funding, American soccer's infrastructure completely craters. There's just not enough interest in it. There's not enough people that want to be part of it for it to work. So besides that, I don't understand the double standard. That's the part, like, I don't get it because I don't see people throwing a public tantrum when you know you got kids and your daughter, little Jenny, wants to be an elite gymnast, and in order to do that, you got to cut a fat check to have her in gymnastics, or your kid, little Tommy, wants to play baseball, and he's on a traveling league. Well, that sucks. Or your kid's not into sports and they love music and they want to play the piano, and that means they have to have private piano lessons, and it all costs money. That's how it works. It's essentially like a service industry. Parents are willingly paying out money because they value high quality teaching, whether it's gymnastics, baseball, soccer, whatever it might be. And again, the soccer wackadoodles out there, they want this magical cost-free utopia. And this is going to blow you away. I learned this from my parents. They taught me as a little boy, and I think it's still true. Everything has a price tag. Everything. Somebody always pays. What are you talking about? I got free money from, during COVID. Trust me, somebody always pays. Even free comes with shipping and handling, usually paid by who? The taxpayer, right? And you can bash the business model all you want. However, you can't wish away the cost, the invoices, and all that. So Alexi Lalas wins this argument because he understands how the world works. And you're not going to get elite coaching and pristine fields and all that stuff unless you've got some kind of cash app or credit card or one of those. It is the Ben Maller Show. If you would like to be part, you can join us right now, 877-99 on Fox. That's 877-996-6369. And also on X, at Ben Maller, we have Ask Ben coming up a little bit later this hour. So your questions and our answers. So keep those questions coming in. Hashtag Ask Ben. That's hashtag Ask Ben. Time now, though, for the Maller Riddle of the Day. And here's the Maller Riddle of the Day. So Tom Brady recently said, wide receiver drama is like blank of the NFL. Again, Tom Brady, former player. Now he's a big money broadcaster. Tom Brady said, wide receiver drama is like blank of the NFL. That is the Maller Riddle of the Day. The answer, we'll get to it, and we will do it next. However, it is the A block this hour. Let's find out what hour it is.
1: Number three.
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9: Overcast skies, fog in spots, overnight with lows around 64. Westerly winds around 5 miles per hour. Daytime highs approaching 80 with fog in spots. Early Thursday, cloudy skies expected. Lows dip down to about 61. Thursday night, mainly clear skies. A blend of clouds and sun. Friday with highs around 82. 84 Saturday. From the Weatherology Weather Center, I'm meteorologist Paul Trombley on 99.3 The Fan, Winona. Currently, it's 68 degrees.
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0: people say. It is the Ben Maller Show. It is I, Bill Miller, as we hang out together. Ask Ben coming up a little bit later this hour. Calls until then. If you'd like to be part of the show, 877-99 on Fox, on X, at Ben Maller. That's at Ben Maller. Big news for Wayne the Curmudgeon and the others who are not paying members of the Maller Plus option. You now get the rundown. The rundown has been posted. I see Late Night Drug Tester reposting that, among others.
1: Ooh.
0: So you can find out what we've talked about, what we're going to talk about. The menu is up. So if you want to help out, click that little repost button right there, and we will be good. Check out the show on X, at Ben Maller. Mention Ask Ben, hashtag Ask Ben. Lorena is here, FSR Tech Queen.
1: Hi, Bill.
0: Don't talk to me, please. And Koopa Loop, right over there. You can say hello to Coop at a Bronco Fan. That's a Bronco Fan.
2: Moo.
0: And your comments can and will be used against you in the court of the Maller Militia. All right, back to what we go. Here's the Maller riddle of the day. Tom Brady said wide receiver drama is like blank of the NFL. All right, that is the question. What is the answer? Andy in Lionel Lakes, Minnesota says Tom Brady said the drama of wide receivers is like having the runs when you have the hiccups. Yeah, it's a bit of a problem there. Alf the Alien Opiner says it's like the talk soup of the NFL. Jay Scoop says rumor has it it was the sharpshooter Moneyball Maller. Was back in action. Oh, yes, look at that. Right there, that's a great screen grab by Jay Scoop of me wearing my Expos hat, and I absolutely nailed the camera. Perfect screen grab by Jay Scoop. Look at the focus. Look at the anchor. Look at the velocity. Look at the spin rate on that. Robbie the Mariner fan's a nerd. He'd look at the spin rate and say, boy, that's pretty good spin rate. Pretty good spin rate. Eileen in San Francisco says, Tom Brady said it was like him scrolling through X. A pain in the tuchus from Eek in Roseville, Minnesota. Incaterra says, like Tammy in Montana versus Real Talk. Yeah, a couple of retired callers. That was a good era on the show. We had Tammy in Real Talk, and that's it. Michael in Tulsa said, avocado. 90210 from Neil in Fall River. Timmy from Busco, Indiana. He got it right. Bad job by him. PMS from Monkey Biz Doug. That's his answer. What else do we have? I can't read that. Page down. Let's see here. It's like the Fridays of the NFL from Craig. The Giselle Bundchen of the NFL from our buddy Donkey Sausage. What say you, Lorena?
1: I was going to say the Love Island.
0: Love Island. Well, you're not that far off. You're not that far off. Tom Brady said receiver drama in the NFL is like Real Housewives. Real Housewives.
1: I was close.
0: You were. Same family. All right.
1: Are you shocked I don't watch those shows?
0: I am surprised because I know some dudes like watch those. Like Petros loves those type of shows.
1: Yeah,
0: like
1: I can't get into the drama of it.
0: Not into it. Not your thing. Yeah.
1: No, I feel like they're just doing it for the television. You know.
0: You think?
1: Yeah.
0: You think? Yeah. As I was told by a veteran TV producer, nothing happens organically on television. Everything is planned out, and a lot of what you see on the internet is also scripted reality. It's not real. Some people aren't that smart, and they think it's all real. Let's go to the phones. Let's say hello to Mojo Rising in the Bay Area. Our guy, Mojo.
3: Raise on the storm. Ben Maller shows always above the norm. And every single night he's in rare form. Well, hello, Mr. Godfather. How are you? And to the lovely Lorena. And, of course, Mr. Coop, man in the phones. How you been, Mr. Ben Maller? It's been a while since the Mojo Rising has checked in with your incredible show.
0: You have a very busy schedule, as I know, Mojo Rising. You have a very busy schedule, so it's understandable. Life is good. Life is wonderful. Life is great. It continues. And the summer, weather, air conditioning, it's all good. All good.
3: Yeah, I was listening. You know, I listen all the time. And last night I was agreeing with your comments about how, you know, soccer has just taken over the world for now with the World Cup. And I agree that You know, once it's over, that us Americans, you know, it's just not really our sport, even though everybody, oh, they love soccer so much, and it's the greatest thing in the world. But you're right, Mr. Ben, after it's over, the World Cup, soccer's going to go away here in America. Like, you know, everybody, oh, it's the greatest thing in the world. And don't get me wrong, it's pretty cool. I've been watching it. And, you know, it's just, but it's just not our sport, man. You know, it's 3 weeks away from America's sport, football, right? Yeah, you know, the greatest pastime, even though technically it's supposed to be baseball. But come on, you know, everybody knows that NFL's king, right?
0: Well, it's been that way for, I don't know, 35 years the NFL's been the king. So at least, if not longer than that. So it has, yeah, it's been that way. Mojo, where did he go? Mojo, are you there,
3: yeah,
0: Mojo?
3: So, is there, I mean, yeah, are we on,
1: there must be
3: an
1: awkward silence.
0: There must be like a satellite delay. I think there's a satellite. You know, when you do TV, there's a satellite delay. Normally on radio, there's not a satellite today. Normally not.
3: Now, I was waiting for your amazing take, Ben, because you have such a great take.
0: I let you down. I didn't give you a great take. That was a mediocre. That was a lukewarm take. I did not give you a great take. That's a bad job by me. I should have given you a better take.
3: Well,
0: I apologize. That was a mediocre take.
3: I figured since I let in the NFL, and you know I'm a big-time Raider fan, and you were going to say something about that autumn wind that no longer exists in Vegas.
0: Yeah. What do you think? I'm like a trained seal here. I can bounce the beach ball on my nose.
1: Do your tricks, Ben.
3: Yeah, I think we'll be a little bit competitive, but they're not going to probably be much better.
0: What do you mean competitive? What are they going to win? Six games? They win 6-11?
3: Yeah,
0: they're competitive.
3: Maybe about five games, right? Thinking five games.
0: Well, we know Cousins just can't play anymore. He sucks. They don't have any receivers that are that great. And then Cousins will get hurt, and then Mendoza can't play. So other than that, they're fine. You know, it's all good.
3: You know? Well, you know, I mean, people forget. I mean, and he's not that he's – I mean, he's been around, actually. O'Connell's a decent quarterback. He started quite a few games in the NFL, and last year he broke his hand, so he was out the whole season. So I'm thinking if he didn't break his hand, Ben, because Geno Smith was horrible – you know, and then Kenny Pinkett was just as bad. So I think if O'Connell wouldn't have been hurt last year, they probably would have went to him because anything would have been better than Geno Smith. Even though, just ask the Jets, though, they got the greatest quarterback in the world. They got their starting quarterback. Yeah. So who knows, man, you know?
0: I know. Well, hey, listen, Aiden O'Connell's the third-string quarterback on the Raiders. So he could play this year if he makes the team. If they keep three quarterbacks, they probably will. He'll be right at the favorite third-string quarterback.
3: He's a better option than Cousins, though, and you're right. And Mendoza, he'll be okay, but they had to take him because he was the only quarterback that was available.
0: Well, they had to take him just in case he turns out to be good. Because if he turned out to be good and they didn't take him, then they would have hell to pay. All right, the great Mojo Rising. He'll be making appearances all over the Bay Area there, entertaining you as only he can do. Never, ever underestimate the power of Mojo Rising. All right, let's go now to a woman who always brings the heat. And she's like I used the line the other day, a supercalifragilisticexpialidocious, the astrology insider. We say hello to Andrea in the Bay Area. Hello, Andrea. Welcome.
2: Hello, Ben. How are you doing?
0: If I was any better, I would be a Giant. However, not a San Francisco Giant. They lost 10-0 and almost got no hit by the Toronto Blue Jays. I didn't play baseball, but that seems like that's not that good.
2: Yeah, that was kind of brutal. And, Logan Webb, you know, it's don't waste the ace. Usually he turns in a better start, but not today. And, the Capricorn, Dylan Cease, he did quite well for himself. That was impressive. I mean, a no-hitter. Actually watched the game until the eighth inning, and they gave up a hit, but they still won 10-0. So
0: yes. Generally, at least you didn't get completely embarrassed. Although I would say losing 10-0 is pretty embarrassing, right? I don't know. It's a little tough. But you didn't call for that. You have other things on your agenda, do you not?
2: Yes. No. When you mentioned cosmic justice, I looked at, when you talk about Verlander, and you were talking about fellow Taurus Don Mattingly. Do you know that he's a Taurus?
0: Donnie Baseball. He's an April guy, right? Sometime in April,
2: yeah,
0: his birthday.
2: Down. He's 420.
0: Oh, look at that. Man. Don Mattingly. He loves the weed. Yeah, look at that. Unbelievable. Yeah.
2: Yeah, Weed Man Hippie will get a kick out of that one. So not only is he a Taurus, 420, but he's born on 420, 1961. And, you know, as a fellow Taurus, he brings that determined, powerful nature. So I'm not surprised that the Phillies are doing a lot better with him, you know, managing. So I could see if he wants to continue that could be a good fit. So just wanted to give a shout-out that he has a strong chart with the Taurus energy. Justin Verlander, you know, I remember actually when he was pitching with the Giants, and it's not like he didn't pitch well. He didn't finish with a good winning record. You know, like his ERA was really low.
0: Yeah, well, he's been chasing wins to try to get to 300, and that's obviously not happening. And a lot of that was he had a bunch of starts, I remember, with the Giants. No decisions or losses, wins, and
2: Right. I mean, I think he's at 266 wins. But with the Giants, it was so super frustrating because he pitched well enough to win, but he wouldn't get the win.
0: Yeah. No. It's humbuggery is what that is. But, all right, well, listen, Andrea, thank you so much. Virgo in service, if you'd like to reach out to our friend Andrea, she's all about the cosmos there, and she knows all that's good. She knows cosmic cruelty, the stardust, all that stuff, that's her department. We have Ask Ben. Your questions, our answers. For the rest of the hour, hashtag Ask Ben. We'll get to that, and we will do it next. However, it is the B Block, and what hour is it? Let's see if we can find out. What hour? Eeny, meeny, miny, mo. Eeny, meeny, miny, mo. What hour?
1: I'm swear I'm pressing it. It's not playing.
4: Number three.
1: There it goes.
0: There it is. Are we having a glitch? I feel like there might be a glitch.
1: Sometimes my computer does that.
0: All right. The heebie-jeebies or something like that. It's a bunch of freaking malarkey. 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

0: 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As I, Bill Miller, reminder, the Ben Maller Show is not only a radio show, it is a streaming show as well. 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
0: All right, here we go. Just point at me, and like a trained seal at SeaWorld, I will start bouncing the beach ball on my head. In this case, over to the Koopa Loop for the reading of the questions. Here we go. Koopa Loop.
3: All right, we're going to start off with a question from Ferg Dog.
0: Hi, Fergie!
3: He would like to know, do you like sprinkles on your ice cream, or are you an adult?
0: I don't hate sprinkles. I'm more of like a cupcake guy. I don't mind sprinkles on that, but it's not like I demand sprinkles. I'm open to them. Lorena?
4: You know, I don't hate sprinkles. I love the aesthetic of it. I'm not a big fan of the flavor itself. It's very
0: chalky. There's no flavor of it.
4: Yeah, it's just very chalky. I don't know if it's needed, but I do think it's pretty.
0: Well, it's like our friend Tammy Montana used to send us. Remember the Coops, the cakes we got, Coop, that were with fondant?
3: Yes, yeah.
0: Which looks wonderful.
4: I love fondant.
0: Tastes like crap.
4: I'll eat fondant. I love fondant.
0: So bad. It's so terrible. Coop?
3: I've never been a fan of sprinkles, even as a kid.
0: That's a flex by Coop. I'm better than you, Peepa, with your little sprinkles.
3: They don't taste good.
0: There's no taste to them. It's more
3: there
0: of a visual
3: a taste.
0: Thing.
3: It's not a good one.
0: I don't think there's a taste. If you have syrup on top of them, there's really no taste. Next.
3: All right. Here's a question. For some reason, he says just for me and Lorena. I don't know why.
0: Okay. Then I will not answer.
3: This is from Alf the Alien Opiner. He wants to know, how do you guys feel about people who put their feet on the dash while riding? In cars.
0: Oh, he asked me this on the podcast.
3: Oh, okay.
0: That's why. Yeah.
4: I should start then?
3: Yes.
4: I am the people who put the feet on the dash. And I feel really bad sometimes because I'll do it like barefooted too. And then I'll leave I can see my little toe prints on the dashboard. And I have cute feet. And I'm still like, oh, huh. I should wash that. I feel bad sometimes.
0: That goes back. I did say on the podcast, I know I'm interrupting, but I said it's mostly women that do this.
4: Yeah, I don't know a lot of men who put their feet up.
0: Exactly.
4: I like sitting in a ball. What can I say?
3: I hate it. It's disgusting. Don't put your feet on my dash.
0: I feel like, Coop, you love your car, right? You take good care of your car.
3: Yeah.
0: That's a big part of who you are is your car, right?
3: I do like my car. Okay. Yeah.
4: I like my car.
0: I like mine too, but I don't worship
4: it. I wash it every weekend.
0: I think I have the oldest car on the show, by the way.
4: Yeah, you do.
0: I'm pretty sure.
4: But you also said that you don't like buying new cars, so that's just you.
0: Oh, I got burned. I had a lemon. I learned my lesson.
4: The back door, the back passenger door of my brand new car does not open from the inside. Completely broken, and I haven't known because I don't sit back there.
0: Oh, man. Well, is it on?

0: In the NBA free agent center, Mo Bamba has agreed to a 2-year deal to return to the Utah Jazz. And the World Cup continues on Thursday with the quarterfinals between France and Morocco. And you can catch all the action on Fox TV. Everything starts at 4 p.m. Eastern Time. I'm Monty Bolaños.
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0: Welcome in the beginning of another hour of the Ben Maller Show. We are in the air everywhere, playing around as we have a backroom brawl, coast to coast, border to border, and beyond, on the vast and fashionably powerful microphones of FSR, emanating live from the 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And with that, we continue the Maller Marathon all night, every night. And in the catbird seat, we now head to the fallout, follow-up to the follow-up. And is it true that Jaylen Brown of the Philadelphia 76ers kneecapped Brad Stevens and the Celtics in terms of trade value? Yeah. Do you see this? Perhaps not. Perhaps you did not see this, so I'm fascinating. This is like the worst trade in years. It's not even a trade. So more on this. We're now hearing the latest theory. Every day there's a new theory. Every day there's a new theory. So we're now hearing that Jaylen Brown was a saboteur. He sabotaged his own trade value. Now, some of the reporting here says that he allegedly told at least one or two teams that he would not play for them. He didn't want to play for them. So that narrowed the market and thus forced the Celtics into a tougher situation. Now, the breathless reporting says that Boston felt the circle closing. Oh, the drama! The drama-o-rama! Now, we are hearing that one of the teams that Jaylen Brown did not want to play for was at the end of the Oregon Trail. The Portland Trail Blazers were one of the teams. Brown said, ixnay on the Blazers, did not want the boom shakalaka, so he hornswoggled the Trailblazers. Now, that is a good jumping off point.

0: let us discuss the question. Do you buy or sell that Jaylen Brown poisoned his trade market to the Celtics? So my take, I've got treadmill, U.S. Securities and Exchange Commission, and drive-by. And we will combine all of these things together, and we will not go into vacation mode. No funny business. Just straight gabagool and the baba ganoush. Now, to tip off here, to answer the question, buy or sell, I am buying this. I'm buying it. I am. Jaylen Brown did not just tank the trade market. He salted the earth and put up a no trespassing sign. Now, that being said, there are players all the time that say, hey, I don't want to play for this team. And they still end up having to go to that team. And if they want their money, they report to that team. And that's how it goes. Damian Lillard is a great example. Lillard's back with the Trailblazers. He wanted to go to Miami. The Blazers sent him to Milwaukee. He showed up. It didn't really work out that well, but he showed up. So even without a no-trade clause, though, I buy that Jaylen Brown was able to manipulate the market, leaving the Celtics with essentially two options. Either you keep the player or you accept a mediocre return. And Boston, they didn't trade a finals MVP. They had a yard sale, and then nobody bought the thing. It was like a treadmill. It's like you put it on OfferUp or Craigslist and say, pick it up for free. Just pick it up for free. Brown poisoned his own value with what? Twitch right there, right? He had such enthusiasm, like a guy marinating in his own reputation here. And the rumors have been festering for a long time that Jaylen Brown was going to get out of Boston, and he aired his frustrations and said some wackadoodle things. And it wasn't necessarily any single thing that Jaylen Brown said. It was just the projection of entitlement and, like, he just a high-maintenance diva, unwilling to adapt. And so that part of it I totally get. You know, GMs look at him and teams are like, whoa, that's a lot of money. He's, you know, he's a pretty good player. But do we need to hire a babysitter for a guy that's on a max, like a super max contract? And seemed very, very bitter. So it was definitely not a bidding war. And Boston ends up Brad Stevens getting a fire sale. So just for the record, though, this is 3 days in a row that we have gotten a different version of why the Celtics did the thing you can't do it at this time. You can't do it. A couple days ago, it was optionality from Brad Stevens. That didn't work. And then they came back the next day and said, well, it turns out that Jaylen Brown and Jason Tatum are at loggerheads. That's why now today, or this last 24-hour news cycle, it's Jaylen Brown. He put cyanide on the trade market, and so nobody really wanted him. And tomorrow it is going to be Jaylen Brown does not like to eat spaghetti and meatballs. Therefore, the teams were afraid of adding him to the roster, I believe. So, all right, furthermore, we go to college football coach prime, Deion Sanders. Good name, not such a good coach. Deion Sanders making a very confident statement at Big 12 Media Days. Deion has declared that Colorado football has already turned the corner. I know you're very worried about the Colorado Buffaloes. Deion Sanders said it's already turned. This is a quote. It's already turned. You just ain't seen the fruit, Deion said. It's already there, he boasted. Deion followed that quote up with another quote talking about the high expectations for the coming year. And he said, quote, we better win, Deion said. That's the surprise, Coach Prime quoted as saying. We're going to win. I love what I got. I love what I see, close quote. All right, so the question, where is this Coach Prime roller coaster actually headed in Colorado? So we've got several more loop-de-loops. Keep in mind that we are now at the point of the calendar. It is pep rally season in college football, the annual festival of spin and smiles and championship and caviar dreams. And media days are the – and I used to go to these things all the time back in the old days. And it was – I needed to take a shower with all the bullcrap I was hearing. But media days are the convention of optimism and hype. They are. It's a football's version of campaign season. And, you know, every election, this is the most important election of our life. Until the next one. That's all the same bullcrap. Same thing in college football, right? College football is campaign season. Everyone's promising trophies, and nobody's talking about, boy, I think we got a chance to go 6-6 this year. I think we really have a good chance. If everything goes right, we'll go 6-6. As long as we beat up the tomato cans at the beginning of the year, we'll be good. Every quarterback is making great progress, looks wonderful. Every coach talks about how excited they are to coach their team, the culture of their program. It's all the same stuff. It's all the same stuff, prepackaged. Coach Prime will be coming round the mountain when he comes, selling stock in a team that hasn't played a down, which is all these teams. Now, honestly, if Dion sold stock in Colorado Buffalo football, the U.S. Securities and Exchange Commission would regulate it as a meme coin. You feel me on that? Okay, you do? Okay. Prime's hype machine, undefeated. The football team, what, they go 3-9 last year? Dion in Colorado has a .430 winning percentage. Do I need to say that's not good enough? Do better, be better, obviously. At some point, the sunglasses need to come with some wins. And you kind of need that. So you take all of this with a little pinch, just a little pinch of salt. Just a little pinch. All right, now last thing, to the sports memorabilia world we go. And several of my homies sent me this clip. I will describe it for Stevie Meatballs, Ink of Terror, and the other celebrity blind listeners to the show. So UFC star Conor McGregor has gone viral for sports memorabilia. Well, kind of. There's a clip that has made the rounds here of him signing autographs. And it's not the greatest, look. The quality, not so good. The Matrix having a field day with this, and the algorithm picked it up, and it's like, oh my God, that is crap. What are we watching? What is this? So I'll describe it like this: McGregor is looking away, and then he just kind of gives a quick scribble, with no effort. Now, I don't know the whole backstory in this. I look like a professional signing where the athlete gets paid a S-load of money, and conventional wisdom says he was paid to sign a bunch of autographs. He didn't really want to do it. Obviously, he did it for the check. That's what it looked like based on the eyeball test. Now, the question, Conor McGregor being absolutely roasted like a marshmallow for his penmanship, what are your impressions on this? So I used to be in that racket, the sports memorabilia racket. That was one of the first gigs I had when I was in high school. I used to go around and get autographs, and I'd sell them to, well, I actually got hired. I didn't technically sell them. There was a dude that paid me some cash to get autographs, and then if I'd get autographs of certain people, I could sell them, or I'd get the money that he promised me and all that stuff, and then he'd sell it for more money, and that's kind of the way that worked back years ago. So the Conor McGregor, to answer the question, what are your impressions? McGregor's autograph looks like he signed it while thinking about himself and how great he is, which is just like how he always is. It's the absolute Timo version of a signature. It's super lazy. There's not a lot of effort there. It's a glorified squiggle is what it is. And if you don't want to sign autographs, here's a thought. Nobody else has this take. Just abstain. Just don't. You don't get the money. Just don't do it. Like, that's your brand. That's your product. That's people gonna, who are for some reason super fans of yours, are gonna pay money for that. I don't know anyone who's gonna pay money for these autographs. It was so bad. How bad was it? It was so bad that even the Sharpie cringed. It was that bad. It's a complete and total insult to the art of penmanship, these autographs by Conor McGregor. The marker didn't run out of ink, mind you. McGregor just ran out of effort. He just did. if only he put the effort in like he did on that famous HBO, I think it was HBO, when he went around with Floyd Mayweather and they were doing a promotion for that Fugazi fight that they had years ago. And it was great. McGregor was amazing. I laughed every night. We couldn't believe how great and entertaining McGregor was because he put effort into it. He was trying to get people to pay money. This, he's like, sign these autographs. I'm not really into it. You know, just, again, don't insult people. It was a drive-by autograph. And to people that supposedly care. And I repeat, if you're paying for that, you're a Mama Luke. Right? You're a Mama Luke. And it's a diva move from a guy who couldn't be bothered, Conor McGregor, to spend an extra half second making something legible. It's just pathetic, half-hearted, just a little scribble is all that is, and it shows you what he thinks of the people that are in that world. Like my belief is always, if you're going to do something, you know, put your heart and soul into it, you know, just do it right. Right? Just do it right. Is that outrageous? Oh, you're such a boomer, Maller. What are you talking about? The way you do it is half-ass. You do it lazy. You cut corners. That's the way you do it. Well, no, you're not supposed to. I don't, that's the way you do it. Okay. That's apparently the way you do it. It is the Ben Maller Show. As we are rolling through the overnight, if you'd like to be part, 877-99 on Fox is the number. That's 877-996-6369. You can join the Festivus of Talk, and that's how we do it. That is how we do it. A lot of hot talk about sprinkles from last hour. There you go. All right. Anyway, we will press on. People sending their favorite moments. We had Ask Ben last hour. People sending their favorite moments of the show. For example, Supermarket Steve says the funniest was when you and Eddie got in a bad argument. And you just left dead air for like 45 seconds and left Eddie saying, Ben, are you there, Ben? Are you going to talk, Ben?
1: You got that mad?
0: No, there was an issue. Supermarket Steve misremembers the situation. There was something else going on, which did appear that there was an issue, but it was something technical that was happening.
1: Sure.
0: At that particular time. But I did work with the great Karen Kay. Way before Eddie, and I love Karen, and she's out of radio. She's retired now. She lives in Tennessee. But Karen would get upset. She loved the Chargers, and I would take shots at the Chargers, and she would literally not talk for like 45 minutes. And she was the person I did the show with, and she would just not talk. And I was like, what happened? Well, you took a shot at Phillip Rivers. Okay. You took a shot at Drew Brees even before. Well, okay. That was a long time ago. Anyway, it is the Ben Maller Show. Again, 877-99 on Fox, on X, at Ben Maller. A need for speed. A need for speed. We'll get to that, and we will do it next. However, it is the A Block. Let's go to the Lorena Theater on Ventura Boulevard in Sherman Oaks, California. Let's find out what hour it is.
1: Number 4.
0: Amazing. And remember, I think we updated the travel schedule. Lorena will be is it Saturday you're performing? I think it's Saturday in East Lansing, Michigan. So it's very exciting.
1: Had to cancel in Nevada, but we'll go to Michigan instead.
0: Yeah, we were going to go to Henderson, but now you're going to East Lansing. That'll be exciting. Hey, the Cup knockout round. You hear about this? 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
4: Overcast skies, fog in spots, overnight with lows around 64. Westerly winds around 5 miles per hour. Daytime highs approaching 80 with fog in spots. Early Thursday, cloudy skies expected. Lows dip down to about 61. Thursday night, mainly clear skies. A blend of clouds and sun. Friday with highs around 82. 84 Saturday. From the Weatherology Weather Center, I'm meteorologist Paul Trombley on 99.3 The Fan, Winona. Currently, it's 68 degrees.
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0: It is the Bane Maller Show. We're going through the audio storm here. Every night into the early morning hours. It is an interactive show. It does not have to be. Listen, you can pretend this is some cheesy podcast like some people like, which is recorded at noon. We're up all night into the early morning hours. And if you want to be part, 877-99 on Fox. We are a week away from the Mallerpalooza. What a night it is going to be. The greatest night of summer overnight talk radio. It sets all kinds of records for downloads during the summer. The Mallerpalooza. I saw big names that can't close the deal. Neil, he's going to be part of this. Dorko the comedian. Kathy in Madison. This is like Coachella. It's amazing. I mean, how can you, it's just an overnight show, and we've got all these legends that are going to be part of it. So if you want to be part, reach out to us, benmallershow@gmail.com. Make sure you say Mallerpalooza or talent variety show, whatever you want to put in the headline if you can't spell Mallerpalooza. On X, at Ben Maller. That's at Ben Maller if you want to be part of the program right now, at Ben
1: Booby.
0: Maller. That's AI. I'm professional. Lorena, you can say hello to her. And she's admitted she's guilty of putting her feet on the dashboard.
2: I do it.
0: She's an evil lady. Although I pointed out on the podcast, The Fifth Hour, when I was asked that by our friend Alf, I pointed out that I feel like it's mostly women. Mostly women that do that. I do feel that. So anyway. All right. Koopaloop, a Bronco fan. That's a Bronco fan. That's a Bronco fan. And back to it we go. And well, this is not a good sign. A radio buddy of mine, a big morning guy, he says, he just texts me, "Are you on right now?" "Yes, I am." Might be a problem with their automation, Lorena. You think there might be a problem with that radio station's automation, possibly?
2: Probably.
0: Yeah, a lot of these.
2: You should get that checked out.
0: Yeah, a lot of these stations are automated overnight, and so if something goes wrong, the thingamajig doesn't work, the doohickey's not right, all of a sudden, you're in some trouble there. You're in some trouble. That's the case. All right, let's go to the phones. Let's say hello, eeny, meeny, miny, moe. Let's say hello to 2% Chance in Alabama. Hello, 2% Chance.
3: What's up, man? I got a couple things. First of all, you're my new favorite radio show. I love your show. I'd like to be sworn in, but I don't want to do it if you think I'm just a mediocre caller. I know my calls aren't the greatest sometimes, and I think a problem is that one of the reasons why is I work from 6 a.m. till 6 p.m. I get off work, eat dinner, and then I stay up and listen to your show, and I'm struggling, you know, and I work outdoors. I own my own window cleaning business, so it's a struggle.
0: You're an independent person. You're an independent person. So,
4: have you heard the other callers on this show, Chance?
0: Yeah, the bar is pretty low. if you can't clear, I mean, if you have a pulse, you're doing pretty good. Yeah, you're in good shape there. We had hollering James call up earlier, and that went all over the place. James announced he only showers every other day. And he does not, the people he lives with don't shower at all. That was fascinating. I can swear you in now if you want to wait a little while longer. Are you going to be in the Mallerpalooza?
3: I'm not exactly sure what that is, okay. How it works.
0: We haven't been promoting it enough. We have not been promoting it enough. We must promote it more. We clearly have not done a good job of promotion. The Mallerpalooza is, think of it like an old-school variety show. There's mostly songs, song parodies, jokes, impersonations. We had the Boston Burper, one of the great acts. The guy that squeals like a pig and did that. We've had some really good people on the Mallerpalooza.
2: It's like an audio talent show.
0: Exactly. The issue is, like, if you're doing like Carrot Top stuff where you've got props, that doesn't work. So you can't use props because it's radio, so that's it. But you didn't call about that, Chance. You want to do the oath? You want a hot take? What do you got?
3: Let me do this take, and you tell me if it's okay. It's not really a take. Right. It's just a story. So last night, I played that game more or less or whatever. I sucked at it. I was terrible anyways. I was sitting in my car, right? And I live way out in the country in the sticks in Alabama. And I was sitting in my car because my mother, she's disabled. She's moved in with me temporarily. And my kids aren't here at the moment. They're visiting your mom. Anyways,
0: How many kids you got?
3: I have two kids. I have a son who is 17 and a daughter who is 12.
0: Okay, that's cool. Very cool. All right, so you're doing a good job. You're taking care of your mom. That's what you're supposed to do. You're a good son. Good job by you. All right.
3: She got hurt and moved in and taking care of her. Anyways, I thought I scraped my leg against something last night, but come to find out yesterday afternoon, I looked down at my leg and I'm starting to it's starting to feel heavy. I'm starting to feel feverish and it's turning black and blue. And I go to the doctor because I'm definitely running a fever. I'm having other symptoms that have to deal with the stomach flu. And she says, you probably got bit by a brown recluse, because she put a light up to it. She could see the little bite marks and it was starting to get infected. She put me on a very high prescription. So I got bit by a poisonous spider after failing and sucking at your game show last night. And killing me, man. It's killing me.
0: They gave you some antibiotics? Some antibiotics. And the doctor said you got to be on that. How long? I've never been bitten by a spider like that. So how long do you have to be taking the meds? What are we looking at?
3: It's like a two-week supply. I have to keep it really clean, which I have been, because it can turn into a really bad staph infection. It's the first time I've gotten bit by anything poisonous, but moral of the story is maybe not sit out in the car when I'm talking to you. Stay indoors, because,
0: what kind of critters we got in Alabama here? Wait a minute here. Are you just sitting in your car and you get bitten by a poisonous spider? What the hell? Man.
3: Well, we got water moccasins. We got a few other poisonous snakes, black widows, like I said, brown recluses, a few other things. Listen, man, right. I want to be sworn in. I think
0: all
3: I'm ready.
0: We'll swear you in right now. Why not? Here we go. This is always a special moment in a person's life when they're sworn in. And the great thing about this is you're going to upset Hollering James, because James wanted to be sworn in. Instead, he started singing along, which was great, with his pill song, which was just absolutely wonderful. So this is 2% chance. Are you prepared mentally and physically? Your life changes when you're sworn into the Maller militia. Are you prepared?
3: Yeah, I just repeat after you. How's it work?
0: You repeat after me. It's very simple. All right.
3: Yes, I can handle it.
0: And this goes out to the late great Skeeter. Skeeter listens every night from across the pearly gates there. We love Skeeter in Montana. That was a very nice man, and he said, Maller, I want to be sworn into the Maller militia. I said, well, there's really no way to be sworn in, but I want to be sworn in. Okay, we'll do it. Why not? All right, here we go, Chance. Repeat after me. Are you ready? Are you ready?
3: Yes, I'm ready.
0: Ready? All right. I state your name.
3: I, Chance.
0: All right. Do solemnly swear.
3: Oh, I, 2% chance, do solemnly swear.
0: That I will support and defend the Ben Maller Show.
3: I will support and defend the Ben Maller Show.
0: Against all enemies.
3: Against all enemies.
0: Foreign and domestic.
3: Foreign and domestic.
0: And that I will obey the orders.
3: And I will obey the orders.
0: To peacefully fight back.
3: To peacefully fight back, is that what you said? Yeah.
0: Yes. Here we go. Against hostile attacks from rival sports gas bags and blowhards.
2: You can do it.
0: All right, let me repeat that one more time. Again, you got the peacefully fight back against hostile attacks from rival sports gas bags and blowhards.
3: Against hostile attacks against gas bags and a few other things you said. I'm sorry, man.
0: All right. I don't think we can complete the oath,
2: Coop. I just want to
3: one more time.
0: I don't think you're ready for the oath. I feel like you're not prepared. I mean, I don't know. Lorena, what do you think? One more chance?
2: I think he needs to try again later.
3: Chance. Listen, they gave me steroid shots, man. They gave me steroid shots.
0: All right, calm down.
3: It's funny. I got a good excuse, man. I got bit by a
0: foot. All right. Listen, it's just a...
3: I will not screw this up.
0: All right. Coop, your thoughts.
4: All right. One more chance.
0: All right. One more chance. Here we go. This is it. Just the final line. All right. Here we go. Fight back against hostile attacks.
3: Fight back against hostile attacks.
0: From rival sports gas bags and blowhards.
3: Rival sports gas and... All right,
0: Chance. All right. Thank you. You've just wasted 5 minutes of my life. Thank you so much. It's not easy. People think this is easy, taking the oath.
2: It's not.
0: This job is not that easy. It's not. I didn't even have, we have the Maller Militia Pledge of Allegiance, by the way. Ayn Rand from Vancouver years ago came up with the Maller Militia Pledge of Allegiance. That's a whole different animal.
4: I don't recall that.
0: You don't remember that? I pledge allegiance to the letters missing sign of Fox Sports Radio and the debauchery for which it stands. One militia under God, pretty divided with liberty and justice when the Astros fall. It was like 2019. It's not that. I didn't say it was good, Coop. I just said
4: Remember that at all. That's crazy.
0: Yeah. No, we have the pledge of allegiance. We've got the Maller oath. We have the Maller Militia motto. We have a lot of things. A lot of things that we have. We have other callers, too. Let's say hello to Eeny, Meeny, Miney, Moe. Let's see. Let's say hello to Rick in Maryland. Morning time, Rick in Maryland.
1: Morning time. And look here, and they say steroids work. But anyway, look here.
0: I thought steroids were supposed to enhance your performance.
1: That's what I'm talking about. Yeah. But anyway, hey, look here. Yeah, one of those shows, you know how Eddie Edmund would get in his mood sometime. And it was a show when Marcel was on, he was talking about the mismatched food picks or something.
0: Yes, food picks, yes.
1: And Edmund said, I really have to go through this. Do I really have to do this? He was so
0: Well, yeah. Well, that was a lot. So, Eddie, we love Eddie, but Eddie would always get annoyed by the entertainment elements on the show. He did not enjoy the entertainment aspects of the show very much, which was always fun because we'd make him do that, and it would annoy him because he just wanted to do the sports stuff. And God knows nobody wants to listen to a sports show for the sports. So you got to have the other stuff, right? You need the other stuff.
1: Man, he used to kill me because he was always disinterested when I called to talk about the daggone Nationals. He was like, I don't want to talk about these.
0: Oh, yeah, yeah.
1: You know?
0: Yeah. Yeah, and I love that. I mean, if you really wanted to help Eddie out, you just talk about the Pittsburgh Steelers and you talk anything about hockey, he'd be good with. And the Chargers.
1: Hey, look, Lorena, back when I was like 8 or 9, I was a Cub Scout, and we loved brownies. You get it? I remember you said something.
0: How dare you. All right.
1: Y'all have a good one, man.
0: Thank you. The great Rick in Maryland there, fan favorite. Poppy is in San Diego. Hello, Poppy. Welcome.
5: Hey, Mentor. We're right here for the World Cup picks. People want to know those World Cup picks, and...
0: Hold on, Coop. Do you want to know his picks for the World Cup? Coop, are you?
4: Not really.
0: He's shaking his head no. Lorena, World Cup picks from Poppy. Does this interest you at all?
2: Well, the other day when Noah was filling in, Poppy actually got all of his picks right, and he made some money for some people who did his thing. So you know what?
0: Well, I don't think he did. I'll tell you why. Because most people bet against Poppy. They don't bet with Poppy. So he actually cost people a lot of money. Yeah. No?
2: No. Anyways, I'm not against it.
0: I feel like we're wasting time. Just give the damn picks. That's
5: okay,
0: hurry
5: let's
0: up,
5: go. Thank you. I feel like earlier we wasted 5 minutes, but I digress here.
0: Are you talking about a 2% chance?
5: We got France.
0: Did he?
5: We got France and Morocco. That game's going to be a good one, and that's going to be at 1 o'clock. The Leprechauns, shout out to the Leprechauns, going to be there. And on this one, I'm taking France. We're with Mappe. A bonus pick, Mappe will score a goal. He's the leading scorer. He wants to get the boot. Top leading candidate to get the golden boot. Leading scorer.
4: Who are you talking about?
5: Mappe.
4: Mappe?
5: Yes, Mappe. So I got a bonus.
0: Just go with it. Just go with it, Coop. So you're picking France, who is, I believe, on DraftKings Sportsbook -400. Is that accurate? I believe I'm accurate on that. -400. Yeah.
5: Oh, that's fine. We'll take -400 and we'll put a bonus over 2.5 goals. We're taking that.
0: Yeah. All right. Let's see. So -400 implies, -400. That implies there's an 80% chance that France wins. So that's a bold pick. That's a hot pick. All right. That's it. There's only one game. That's all, Poppy, right? That's it.
5: There's only one game unless you want me to break down the game.
0: No, we're good. We're good. Go get your moppy and clean the floor. Okay. Ay vey. All right. Yeah, it is the Ben Maller Show. We are moments away. By the way, the need for speed. My man Geno Smith has not had the greatest offseason. He's back with the Jets. He's back in the blotter. Did anything come of that with the girl that accused him of doing all the stuff? I don't think anything came of that, but he was cited for speeding in Florida. So I don't know. Is that really a big deal? I feel like everyone drives over the speed limit. They're not driving exactly the speed limit, but he got busted in Florida. Something like 70 and a 45. We've got fact or fiction. We'll get to that, and we will do it next. However, let's see here. It is the B block. What hour is it? Let's find out right now.
2: Number four.
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0: 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It's been cannibalized. The best-of version, according to Ryan in Shrewsbury, is 1.7 seconds long today. So that's about average, 1.7 seconds long. 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Also, this weekend, because we have no days off, the Fifth Hour podcast will be coming up. 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
0: All right, let's do it. Here we go. We welcome in our celebrity panel of judges. We'll give you three stories, figure out which of the three isn't true, separating fiction from fact. We go now to an actual leprechaun who loves suntan lotion. His name is Mike the Leprechaun. I believe he's going to the World Cup game today. Is that accurate, Mike the Leprechaun? Will you be
6: I will
0: in the
6: be,
0: house?
6: I will be. Right. I will be seeing Mbappe. Mbappe, not Moppy.
0: I like Moppy more.
6: And Lorena, keep your toes off the dashboard.
0: What time? Oh, that's an afternoon game, right?
7: Don't worry about that, Mike. They'll never be on your dashboard.
0: Oh, shots fired. All right. And we say hello to our buddy on the north end, the guy that runs the north. We used to have another guy that called from the north end, but he's retired now. We say hello to Mark on the north end. Hello, Mark. Welcome.
8: What's up, Ben? Hey, Lorena, real quick, if you check the child safety thing on the inside of your back door, that might be in the lock position.
7: Oh, you think I'm an idiot. No, I already checked that. Thanks.
0: Oh, wow. You're very
8: I was trying to be nice.
0: Yeah, he was being nice.
7: Maybe your child lock is on.
0: A lot of
8: people don't realize that sometimes.
0: All right. Lorena, you're in a mood. We have Hollering James. Hello, James.
9: Hey, Ben. James. How you doing?
0: You were already on, James. All right, we don't have time. All right, hold on. Three stories real quick. Story number one, LeVar Ball is back, and this time he's got his own TV show, Big Ballers Breakfast, new reality talk and variety show hosted by the Ball family patriarch himself. All right. Set in his opulent mansion, the show features Ball preparing an authentic breakfast while interviewing celebrity guests, athletes, and visionaries. Oh, my. All right. Story number two, a rising star, Erling Haaland, am I saying that right, of Norway, has been the breakout star
7: Holland.
0: Of the World Cup. And his 15 minutes of fame apparently won't end when the tournament does. TMZ learned this week that Haaland will make his appearance in a much-anticipated comedy sequel, White Chicks 2. All right. And story number three, it's all about the late night munchies at the Kelsey Swift wedding, the reception. They went into the early morning hours, all kinds of food at the wedding in the buffet style. And it turns out, I guess they ran out of food because near the end of the night, the couple ordered 100 pizzas from Mama's Two Pizzeria, this bougie New York City pizzeria. And they spent nearly $4,000 on pizza. Man, all right,
7: Jeez.
0: That's a lot of pizza. Should have just gone to Pizza Pizza. Little Caesars got pizza for like $6. All right, real quick, which of the stories is fake? Mark on the north end. Which one, Mark?
8: I'm going to go with number three because they're both fake people anyway.
0: All right, you say number three. What do you mean? Mike the Leprechaun, one, two, or three, Mike?
6: Haaland. That's fake. Haaland,
0: all right. What about you, James? One, two, or three, James? Quickly!
10: Number three.
0: No, it's number two. Number two was the fake story. Fake.
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11: Know that there was a lot of, well, if we would have known, of course we would have, you know, he wouldn't have been playing, but I just find it hard to believe that all of a sudden he gets to Texas Tech and in what, less than 2 months, or right about 2 months after he signs with Texas Tech, all of a sudden all of this comes out. It feels like an investigation would need to go on a little bit longer than that amount of time for them to find all the information they did about him. So,
12: but you probably know where to look now. Right? Like, after all, everything that has taken place and has transpired, there's probably a trail to... I don't think, for all the losses that the NCAA has been taking as of late against, you know, people in courts, that they're going after this with the idea that they're not going to find something. I think they have something, and they want to investigate it deeper to get more resolution on it. I don't think this is a random decision. I do believe they'll find something because there's something there. That's my take.
11: Yeah.
12: That's where I'm at.
11: Now, do you think that – what does that do to Cincinnati? What sort of punishment do they get? I mean, is it –
12: I don't see how you can punish them.
13: Well, this is also the issue with all NCAA punishment. It's all, like, retroactive.

0: You're looking back at what, you know, happened in the past, and you're going to punish the future kids. Like, none of these kids on the roster had anything to do, I don't believe, unless they find investigation where they did, I guess. But, I mean, how, were you going to go back in the past and take away games that had already been played? I mean, there's never really been a punishment. And in sports, this happens, like, often, even in professional sports. Like, they'll go back, look at something, and say, well, shouldn't have done that, should have done this. We're going to punish you now for it. It's like, well, all right, well, the kids who just got there didn't have anything to do with it. Why are they being punished? It's never made sense. So I have no idea what's going to come from the investigation to Cincinnati. There probably needs to be a better way that the entire transfer portal is run from the standpoint of not only like their academic, the credits they can transfer with, the medical, like that's a big piece of all this that a lot of teams have no clue. I mean, they're agreeing to deals with kids before they even really get them on campus to see medically what their history is. You know, the NFL, you can take a physical. There's all these things. And again, it's all worked out through a collective bargaining agreement. So if there was something like that, it would help. But it's tough to imagine like what exactly they're going to say.
1: And why do it, right? Why now? It's come out. Sorsby isn't playing for Texas Tech. Tech took the brunt of this blow, and Sorsby's now not playing, not at the college level. Why do it now?
2: You kind of have to, though, don't you?
1: Are you going after Indiana too?
2: Well, I don't, and that's the thing. Even if it's just a flimsy, you know, peek behind the curtain, everything's fine here. I mean, you have to kind of, you know, show that you are because I you know, we were asking the question, and I'm sure we weren't alone. Well, if this was all taking place also at Cincinnati, why isn't anybody knocked on their door? Like, I don't
1: understand. Why didn't they do this when he went to Indiana? See, here's what I think is the biggest piece of this. The biggest piece of the puzzle to me is to figure out who did what and why. Maybe this isn't about a punishment. Maybe it's about trying to figure out how to go about in terms of process what takes place. Because if the kid was able to do this at Cincinnati and transfer to two different schools, did it at the next school he went to, and then transferred again, you know, I think we raised the point that now schools have to do a better job of vetting out the talent that they're going after, whether it be the transfer portal, whether it be recruiting. You almost have to commit resources to being able to do basically background checks on these kids anymore. And that's not been something that is an extensive deal at the college level. Recruiting is the recruiter getting to know the player, getting to know the prospect, asking the coaches about them, meeting the parents, different things, asking teammates about them. And that's kind of the extent of it. It almost seems like what took place with Sorsby and the other quarterback, and seeing that this is not something that is actually it's still happening, then don't you got to try to figure out what the proper process of handling that is, or how do you prevent this from happening? Is there something that could have been in place that allowed for Texas Tech to avoid making a costly financial decision on bringing a kid in to play for your team that doesn't even end up playing for your team? And maybe that's the to me, you're trying to figure out how did this happen? What was the how was it handled? Because maybe you can put into play, you know, maybe a structure that could actually help guide this, identify it, or even, you know, kind of maybe, I don't know, like prevent. I don't know that you could prevent it, but maybe it's the process of how you handle it. Maybe that's what they're seeking.
2: Scott Satterfield, the head coach at Cincinnati, did bring up yesterday in talking with The Athletic that schools had reached out to Brendan Sorsby with about four or five games left. And so they knew obviously they weren't going to be able to compete financially for all that. And so it does bring up the question of tampering. And I'm just wondering, why bring that up now and why not earlier if you felt like there was any sort of tampering? And he didn't, it wasn't a direct shot, but it was more of a, hey, we know we're being investigated here. Oh, and by the way, people were reaching out to this kid when, you know, there was four or five games left in our season to try and, you know, get him to come over. It's just,
0: it's one of those cagey responses, you know, where it's smooth. You want to look at us, go look at them. Well, look what they did. Like, hey, look over here. Don't look here. Look over there. You know,
2: I just,
0: he's backed in the corner. He's like, get out of here.
2: Isn't everybody tampering? Like, I just, like the part, yeah, well, the story that I think my LeVar might have brought it up to where there was, or maybe it was Lincoln Riley who did it, where just walked onto the field during a game or after a game, whenever it was, and just said, hey, you know, what's your situation? You can come over here. I just assume everybody's tampering.
1: Well, how do you manage it? Because you're, when you're recruiting these kids, you get to know them. So what, are you going to create a rule you're not allowed to talk to the other team when the game is over or before the game? What do you do to stop them from having the conversation? You see the kid, great game, man. You didn't play much today, but great game anyway. Come play here. You know, like, what do you do? Like, how are you happy? How you doing? How's mom? How's dad? You know, how's your family? How's everybody? What do you do? How do you stop it? Because they sure enough be lined up now. You got a whole crew, a whole army of dudes just lined up from the opposite team looking at the players on the opposite side. How do you manage that? I mean, they're not looking for scouting or for things, tips that can help them in the game. They're looking for players. they're not all lined up looking at them like, oh, what are they running today? No, they're looking at, oh, yeah, we could use him. So how do you manage that? I mean, it's right there in front of your face.
2: That's why, you know, when he brings it up, it really was listen, I know that, you know, there's an investigation. I can't really talk about it. By the way, speaking of Sorsby, he had four or five games left and teams were reaching out to us. Okay. All right. Got it. Understood.
1: Who else?
2: Fair point.
0: Don't look at us. Don't investigate. People are coming after us.
1: Look.
2: That's a fair play. I also, look.
1: Squirrel.
2: I also wonder. There was two things I was thinking about here, because you mentioned, you know, Hunter Deckers is the other guy and then Brendan Sorsby. I don't hear a lot of linebackers getting caught up in this.
0: I just want to point that out.
2: You know, I don't hear a lot of linebackers.
0: I mean, LeVar, you're not really like a gambling man.
1: I'm not.
0: You know? He's not a gambling man. No. He's not a gambling man.
1: Nope. I don't know why. Because they probably gamble. I don't know.
0: Do they?
1: I mean, I don't know. I don't know why that is. It's a quarterback phenomenon.
2: Though, right?
1: Well, it's probably because they got more money than everybody else.
2: That's what it is.
1: Might be. I don't know. I mean, don't you have to have a certain amount of money for it to be tracked? And don't you got to like put up a certain amount of bets to be flagged or whatever it may be? Right. There might be a ton of people that are gambling. They just don't gamble enough for it to even get flagged.
2: Oh, no. Sorsby was doing like $1 bets,
1: $2 bets.
2: Yeah,
1: but how much did it end up? Where did it end up at total-wise?
2: You mean like a death by 1,000 cuts
1: kind of thing? Yes.
2: Yeah. I thought 90 grand was a number that was, you know, it added up to.
1: Is that, I mean, for a college kid, that's probably a significant amount of money. I mean, I didn't make $90,000 when I played.
2: How much did you make when you played?
1: Not that much. Not that much. And I didn't make it from the school. That's called disabled vet. Disabled vet check. As what long as I got a full schedule, I'm getting paid.
2: So the other thing I was thinking about is, how come none of his other teammates have been brought up into this?
1: That's what I'm saying. There's got to be more.
2: You know, it's like,
1: and even if they weren't working together, there had to be more. Like, oh man, they got Brendan.
2: Because he had other accounts that he was setting it up with, like I believe family members and whatnot, but no other teammates. Nobody knew anything. Nobody, you know, heard whispers or had conversations about him. Nobody had a discussion. Hey, what are you doing? Why are you so into this, you know, Turkish basketball game? What's the big deal? Like nobody knew anything. Just find it hard to believe. It's like a community thing, you know? Like you get together, hey, what do you guys want to do? Anything going on?
1: Is that how it works in the gambling world?
2: I mean, look,
1: I just feel like it's the type of thing where you sit at home, you be half naked, sitting down, drinking Yoo-Hoos, watching Netflix or whatever, and doing bets.
2: Well, there was it might have been ESPN did a, when sports betting started taking off 3-4 years ago, ESPN, I think it was ESPN, did a some sort of a look into the sports betting phenomenon in colleges. And they basically tracked these guys that would be in their dorm room or wherever they were living, off campus house, whatever it was. And these guys would sit around and they would watch different events and they would bet on them. That was fun for them. And it wouldn't be a lot of money that was being gambled because they were college kids, but that was fun for them. You know, get a case of beer, games on, let's start live betting.
1: I remember gambling with my teammates at team camp. And we would play, we were flipping quarters, and we would play the card game where you put down the two cards, and there's a pot, like there's a whole bunch of y'all, there's a pot. First time around, you can only take out what your entry was. Second time around, you could take the pot. It's called AC Deucey. AC Deucey was the game. So you put down two cards, and whoever turn it is, you say, you get like a two and an ace. You're like, oh, I'm going pot. Right? It might be like $20 in the pot. I'm going for the pot. They put the card in the middle. If it's a two or an ace, you got to pay what you bet. So now it goes up to $40. Or you win, because it's more than likely you're going to win with an ace and a deuce. And you win, you take $20, you start all over. So I have gambled before. I played that game. I was pretty good at it. I mean, you know, it's luck. And flipping quarters, you know, you flip them, you know, you call it. I believe you call heads, right?
2: Yeah.
1: If you call heads and you flip them, then I forget how it works. Flip the quarter. If it lands heads and heads, I don't remember. I'm not a good gambler.
2: See, but that's why you would probably be a lot easier in just betting on your own games. So now you know why you did it. I mean, it's just, you know, it's less confusing.
1: But I did gamble, and I played Tonk in the pros.
2: And also, you and I, I mean, you talked me into it, but we did bet on that boxing match in Vegas.
1: And now you know why I don't gamble.
2: Yeah.
1: Especially communal. Because I'll be upset, like, oh, I lost because you said, let's do this. You came out so confident.
2: We got jobbed, man.
1: Yeah. Off of your bet.
2: Yeah.
1: I was really going to bet for the other person, too. I didn't win one. You placed like 3-4 bets for me. I didn't win one.
2: Did I do that many?
1: You bet like 3-4 bets for me, and I did not. I was just ripping them up by the rounds.
2: Bad scoring.
1: Bet.
2: Blame the judges, man. Bad scoring. You know, you want to be able to control the outcome of that stuff.
1: Then I was up to like $30,000, $40,000 with Lee. Had to have been at least 20. I could be over embellishing. Gave it all back. I gave Lee like 5 G's of what I won and said, do not give me these chips. Do not give me these chips. And I forced them to give me the chips. And I lost those too.
2: You guys spent time together, man.
1: Yeah, you know.
2: Well, hey, listen, I know however this turns out, we are brought to you by DraftKings. 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Again, that's promo code 2PROS at DraftKings. The crown is yours. It is 2PROS and a Cup of Joe here on Fox Sports Radio. So we're going to have the usuals coming up later on. We do have another edition of In Case You Missed It. We're also going to hand out an award in hour two of the program. We'll close up shop with the leftovers, and the great Albert Breer is going to stop by. So I don't know if he's still in Nantucket, but you know, maybe a vacationing Albert Breer is going to pop up in hour three. So
0: I actually spoke to Albert. He did run into my sister and brother-in-law as well as Chopper. 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
0: Clearly he was on Nantucket, probably blasted trying to get it done. 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
2: It is two pros and a cup of Joe here on Fox Sports Radio. And up next, somebody really, really excited about what happened yesterday in the world of sports. And they might have been the only one. That's yours here on FSR.
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13: Make some noise!
1: If you didn't hear about it, maybe not. Tom Brady said the comeback by Argentina down 2-0 and then winning 3-2 against Egypt. He said, quote, might top 28-3. Let's discuss the question, how do you classify Tom Brady saying Lionel Messi's comeback for Argentina, quote, might top his Patriots and that epic Super Bowl rally back in the day. So my thoughts on this, I've got Jack in the Box, we've got Granny Smith, and Dual Speed Motors. And we'll combine all of these things together. And we are going to whittle this down to size is what we're going to do. So, A, we begin here. So, Lionel Messi, who seemingly, now he didn't do everything. He did a lot. He assisted on the first goal and then scored the second of the three goals. Able to bend, not like Beckham, but bend reality to bring Argentina back. Adding another layer to the mythology of his career. For those of you that are soccer people, you get all horny for that. So congratulations on that. And it was, as we said, I'll use the word again, resurrection. It was a full resurrection against the Egyptians. While Tom Brady just kind of, what he did here is he bent the structure of the sentence. If you feel me on that, right? Tom Brady put on his overalls. And said, I'm going to go Farmer John.
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6: We have the right coach, right? Pochettino's the right guy because now we're talking about soccer. We're talking about going forward. Clearly, he has gotten the guys to buy in as best as he can. Honestly, and this is the big take, I'm kind of done with the golden generation, and it's time to move on. It's time to now get rid of those players that you've maxed out on and bring in more of what you need for 2030 and beyond. Balogun and Tillman should be the only definitive holdovers. They're 24. They're part of the new generation. Balogun is an elite scorer. Tillman looks like he can be an elite player. If you want to get rid of the other guys, okay, because we've seen enough of Pulisic and Dest and Robinson and all of these guys. And yeah, they were okay. Are they good enough on a global stage? As we saw, yeah, we got pretty far, but we still have some work to do.
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0: It's two pros and a cup of Joe, Fox Sports Radio. LeVar Arrington, Brady Quinn, Jonas Knox with you here. Coming up a little over 15 minutes from now, we got another edition of In Case You Missed It. That'll be yours right here on FSR. You know, we might have to stretch out What Are You Watching and do a couple of installments during the week.
1: I had a night last night, man.
0: What was so Donna Summers and Millie Vanilli?
1: I watched a biopic. It wasn't a biopic. It was like a documentary of like a docu movie of Donna Summers. I didn't realize how many songs, like old school songs that we know, and you know, like how you close out a party.
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13: It is the 9th day of July, 2026. Good morning, everybody. Welcome to the Power Trip Morning Show. Here's some comedy from, let's see. We're going to go with, how about this? Keith Alberstadt, comedian. Power Trip Morning Show on a Thursday, best day of the week. Tommy Olsen's on his way in, Ben Lieber on his way in, and Marcus Sherrills, a good friend, former Minnesota Viking, former Golden Gopher, former Viking great, former Gopher great, will be here today. So we'll get to him real soon. That'll be probably in the 8 o'clock hours today, and so much more. We'll talk NASCAR as well. So let's get started. Keith Alberstadt, some comedy on the Power Trip Morning Show. Come on in. I am glad you are here.
14: I love being sarcastic. It's how I'm wired. I was getting a bottle of wine once for a dinner function. I could not read the label very well. Out of complete curiosity, I said, "Excuse me, ma'am, what year is this?" She said, "The wine?" "No, ma'am. I am a time traveler. I am only here to beg you, please don't break up with your boyfriend, or I'll never be born." I know this for a fact. I watch a lot of TV, and I know that if I were ever a contestant on Jeopardy, I would lose. So to guarantee cash in hand, here's my game plan. I would sell my answer space for corporate advertising. The Mona Lisa was painted here. Yes, Keith. What is Gatorade? Why do you keep saying that, Keith? You lose. Oh, do I, Alex?

0: Hi, I'm Robert Osborne.
1: You are not. Your meat sauce, Paul Lambert.
2: Hi.
1: Hi.
2: This is my favorite button of all time. Oh, that echo thing is back.
1: Okay.
0: Hi, I'm Robert Osborne.
1: Give me 5 seconds. Hold on. Nope, that's not it. That didn't do it, did it?
2: Hello, hello. No.
1: Okay, stay with me. Everybody be cool.
2: Hold on. I think, no.
1: No, you sure that didn't do it?
2: Do it again.
1: I just did.
2: Yeah.
1: Did that do it?
2: Yeah, that's it. Perfect. See, thank you.
1: I hit the same button.
2: Hold on.
0: Hi, I'm Robert Osborne.
1: Hold on. Stay with me for a second. Zach is back. Right?
2: Yeah.
1: He's over there. Max is here.
3: Hey.
1: Tommy's coming in. Right?
2: Yeah.
1: Ben is on his way in at some point, 7 o'clock. But he doesn't get here till 7.
2: Yeah.
1: Right? Mm-hmm. And then Marcus Sherrills is coming in around 7:30, 7:45.
2: That'll be great.
1: All right. Okay. Right. So that's what I'm talking about.
2: Yeah.
1: So that's what the show is today.
2: Yeah. It'll be fun, man. Yeah. Good.
1: All right.
2: Can't wait.
1: Good.
2: It'll be a great day today.
1: It's going to be a big day. I'm looking forward to it, man. We haven't had Marcus Sherrills on in forever.
2: He's the one that calls you Mr. Hockey, right?
1: He does.
2: Yeah.
1: He's got lots of respect, you know?
2: Good thing. Good point. Ever. I've never called you Mr. Hockey.
1: No, it's okay. I think he may be the only person that ever has.
2: Yeah, he's a great dude, man.
1: Although sometimes I do get that from like a server at a restaurant, and I'm like, oh no.
2: Mr. Hockey.
1: I'm Mr. Hockey. How about Mr. Cove?
2: How about that, man?
1: How about that? How about this, huh?
2: Yeah. How about that interview?
1: The interview
2: was great.
3: It really was.
2: Yeah. He's the most searched poker player in the world on their website.
1: Look at that.
2: Think about
1: that's
2: that.
1: That's the power of I was about to say power of Christ, but that's the exact opposite.
2: It might be.
1: I believe it's the power of the Power Trip Morning Show.
2: The power of the Christ compels you.
1: I don't think it does.
2: No.
3: The power of the P.
2: Yeah.
1: Were you on hand when that happened, Zach?
3: I do.
1: Oh, hold on. Sorry. Whoops.
3: I saw him from afar. I tweeted a picture of it. Pretty cool.
1: That was your picture. I mean, you took that picture that you tweeted?
3: Yes.
1: And so this is not at a situation where he's like, I don't know anything about poker, but I know I've seen it before where there are people around the table. That's not what the situation was.
3: What do you mean?
1: Like you know how like everybody has their friends around the table and everybody's cheering and stuff like that?
3: No. They got a whole mess of tables out there. And so not everybody can go to where they were, but Jeff obviously can go and interview whoever he wants.
1: Jeff's the guy who did the interview?
3: Yeah.
1: And
3: Who we had in studio last year.
1: That's right. Yes. That's the guy we had in studio last year.
2: That guy was great.
1: That's right. Yeah, exactly. That's right. I mean, it's a big deal, right? I mean, it's a huge deal.
2: It's a huge deal.
1: He's still in this, right?
2: I mean,
1: like, this is a, this is not like a, I mean, he has an opportunity that he might be winning, that he might win this thing, right?
3: He probably won't win, but he'll cash.
2: Yeah. Yeah, he'll make money.
3: Close to the bubble last night, and I think it's gonna. They'll probably start They will start the day, eliminating. I think the 10 more players they need to get to the money, and I think Corey's got plenty of chips to make it to that. After that, he'll need a lot of luck, but he'll at least make money, I think, out of this. So
1: gotcha. So and again, I forgive me. I don't know what we're talking about here. So you're saying, it's not impossible that he would win, though, right? Like, he still is in the running.
3: Not
1: that he
3: impossible,
1: could win,
3: but impossible.
1: But it's a long shot that he would win.
3: He's got a pretty short stack at this point, and he's got 1,000 players in front of him to have to beat, so.
2: And I think the leader
1: there's still 1,000 people.
2: Oh, yeah.
3: There's 1,392, and the 1,382 get paid. So I think they got 10 more players left, as when I checked last night, and that. Then everybody else gets money after that. But obviously, he wants to stay as long as possible because the longer he lasts, the more money you get. But like I said, he'll need to. I think he'll have some pressure on him pretty early on. But I think he'll be able to make the orbits needed to get to the money.
1: Got it. So it would be like a seventh round draft pick being making it to the final table or something like that.
3: It would be like an undrafted 50-year-old Rudy.
1: Got it. Yeah. Okay. Thank you. I literally have no idea what's going on, but I know it's a huge thing. Right?
2: Perspective. The leader, if this is correct, Zach, on PokerNews.com, the leader has 2.3 million chips. Corey has 115,000.
1: Oh, okay.
4: Wow.
1: Right.
2: So if that that's could, updated. Yeah,
1: got it. But yeah. That, but that could, you know, who knows?
2: Yeah, I mean,
1: but,
2: yeah.
1: But
2: yeah,
1: regardless, yeah.
2: Chance is what they say.
1: And when you say, because I've heard you guys use this term before, Zach, when you say he could cash, that means he could finish in the money.
4: Correct.
1: And, yeah. And so he, it could be a little bit of money or it could be a lot of money, but it's a really long shot that he wins the thing. All right, cool. But the other side of that is he's not coming home. So, Maxo.
4: Hey.
1: Are you busy?
4: No.
1: Would you like to climb in the van with Meets Us Paul Lambert and I this afternoon and go to Detroit Lakes?
4: Yeah, let's go.
1: You want to do it?
4: Sweet. Yeah, why not?
1: I think
4: not?
1: That's great. Because now Zach has to run the initials game tomorrow. Marnie can't go. Corey's not going to be here. So that moves Zach out of player into play, host. Corey's role. You're not running the board tomorrow, right?
4: No, sir. I mean, it's Abbott. He could let me know in the by the end of the show. I don't think so. As far as I know.
1: Okay, cool. So then you could move because Marty's. So you could move into the fourth player spot, and then we would still have a room play, and you could probably take Corey's hotel room because Corey's not going to be there to use his hotel room.
4: That'd be sweet. Hell yeah.
1: Does that work for everybody? Yeah. Does that make sense?
2: Yeah.
1: That makes sense.
2: It. Now,
1: you have to ride
2: still,
1: in the van with me, and I love to text and drive.
2: Is it
4: That's
2: still
4: okay.
1: Okay.
2: Ass grass or ass, nobody rides for free?
1: I think that goes without saying.
2: All right. Well, Max, I think that you goes can sit saying. The front seat.
4: All right. Let's
2: yeah.
4: go.
2: Yeah.
1: There's a bed in the van for a reason, brother.
2: Oh, God. I don't want to sit on
1: So that. We're calling audibles, but that, if you want to do it, I mean, this could be, oh, my God. This would be Max's first time in Detroit Lakes.
4: Yeah.
1: At a new venue.
2: Yeah, the hockey arena, right?
4: And I do have grass and or ass.
2: Yeah.
1: I think we both know what I'm choosing.
2: Yeah. Yes, we do.
1: I think we both know.
2: Yes, we do. We 100% know what you're choosing.
1: All right. So Zach, you're running the initials, and it is a major. So we're doing three of them still. Is that right?
3: That is correct.
1: We're still doing three.
2: Yep.
1: Okay. So Parrish is driving down. So it's going to be Parrish, me, Sauce, Max, and Listener.
2: Yep.
1: For the major.
2: How it normally would be four of us and then a listener.
1: Right. Yeah. And then Zach running it.
2: Yep.
1: So we're covered. As long as there's somebody running the board back here that is not named Max. And as long as we can slide Max into the room. Watch out for your ladies because Max is on his way to Detroit
4: Lakes.
1: Let's go.
4: It's about to be a new lake.
1: All right, good.
2: Yeah, that'll be fun. When are we leaving? Oh,
1: I have a workout at Discover Strength until 3
2: near my house.
1: Not far from you.
2: I don't mean to be a diva. Can you pick me up?
1: Sure.
2: I mean, I could meet you at Discover Strength.
1: You could.
2: Is it the one by like Crispin Green and all that over by 55?
1: It's by our dentist. You know what I'm saying?
2: That's right by my house.
1: That's right by your house.
2: So you'll pick me up?
1: That's right.
2: Yeah.
1: That's right. I'll pick you up.
2: I'll stand outside. You don't have to like come in or anything.
1: I'm just going to go ahead and say it. Don't even bring the grass. If you know what I mean. Because I'm not accepting grass.
2: No, I don't. Yeah, you can see my slabs if you want.
1: Zach, you're more than welcome to ride in the van as well if you can stand the smell and you don't mind a guy texting and driving.
3: You know, you lost me at the texting and driving
1: part.
3: How
1: dare you?
2: He has plenty of grass, though.
1: He's too good for us.
2: Yeah.
3: I got more ass than grass.
2: Well, I think he's got to go earlier.
1: That makes two of us.
2: Yeah.
3: Yeah.
2: Yeah, that'll be great.
1: Oh, you have to go earlier?
3: No, I mean, I probably could go with you. Well, I got equipment and stuff.
1: I'm taking the van. It's a giant van. True. We could all rendezvous in Plymouth and leave from there together. I like the word rendezvous.
2: Yeah, rendezvous.
1: We could rendezvous in Plymouth if everybody's up for it.
2: You could park at my house, Zacho.
3: Well, I'll have to think about that.
2: That'd be fun.
3: Yeah.
4: Oh.
3: Well, Dolzy's closes at 2:30, so.
2: That's his spot in St. Cloud.
1: Dolzy's?
3: Yeah. Great downtown.
1: Is it a pot place?
3: No, it's a restaurant. The best lunch place.
1: Oh, okay, got it. Wait. Well, we can pick you up in St. Cloud. We're coming through.
3: Oh, there we go.
1: We can meet at a pump and go.
3: We'll park at Sugar Daddy's.
2: Yeah, you could leave your car there for a while.
3: Max can show the intern DJ over there a little.
1: and maybe we can find another person to play the initials game there, if you know what I mean.
2: Now, if we stop there, we'll be there a while.
1: Honestly, if you want us to pick you up somewhere there, we can pick you up on the road as well. And I threw this out to Mark yesterday, but he seemed to not have anything to do with it. He said, is what he said. I don't know.
2: Well, that'll be fun. It'll be old school.
1: About the van. And I was kidding about the texting and driving officers.
2: Yeah, he was kidding.
1: I was just kidding about that. Okay, good. So Max is going as long as everything's thumbs up. You're riding with me. I'm picking you up at your house.
2: Yeah.
1: We got to figure out how to get Max over there.
2: Well, I'd go get Max.
1: Okay. Okay. And Zach, open invitation. You can either meet us in Plymouth or we can grab you along the way. There's a lot of, I don't even, again, whatever that is, we can get grab you from somewhere in there. And I'm throwing this out to Mark, who ain't listening. But if you hear this at some point, if somebody gets to you and you want to ride with us,
0: Hi, we got it covered.
5: Sweet.
1: We got it covered. We're scrambling, but we got it covered.
2: Yeah, look at us.
1: Look at you, Max.
4: It's going to be fun.
1: Detroit Lakes.
2: Yeah, it'd be great.
1: You can't even imagine what it's like there, Max.
4: This is the height of my life.
1: It's a little version of heaven is what it is.
2: Yeah, this will be fun.
1: It's a little version of heaven.
2: I'll get snacks.
1: No, that's what I'm driving, so I'm the one that gets that.
2: Okay.
1: Oh, you said snacks.
2: Snacks.
1: Oh.
2: Yeah. Yeah, Daddy.
4: Detroit Lakes actually looks sick. I've never been there before.
2: Detroit Lakes is beautiful.
1: No, dude, you may not come home. You might be like Sauce when I took him to Milwaukee.
2: Yeah, you might find your own way home. There's no easy way out.
1: That's right. So I don't know. Yeah, you'll love it. It's a great place.
2: It's great.
1: It's
2: dude.
1: The hockey arena again tomorrow for the broadcast. We are doing a major. Zach is the man on the spot. He has to pull it off. That's how it goes because Corey is going to get a bracelet.
2: No. He's going to keep playing into today.
1: I'm telling you, I believe he's going to win it. What do you think of
2: that? That's very kind of you.
1: I believe in him.
2: Yeah.
1: I believe he's going to win the whole thing. You know, he's got a...
2: I believe I can fly.
1: What does PA always say? He's got a chair with a chance?
2: Chip chair chance.
1: That's the one. He's got a chair with a chance.
2: Yeah, he's got a chair with a chance.
1: That's right.
2: Good for him, man.
1: Yep, that's right.
4: He looked so happy in that interview, Corey.
2: I think that might be the happiest he is.
1: Yeah, good for him, man.
2: Yeah.
1: I mean, if I were like to, if like somebody said, hey, Skid Row needs a new lead singer, Hawk, are you in?
2: Yeah.
1: You guys would never hear from me again.
2: No, you'd be pumped.
1: And then the next time you saw me, it'd be in an interview, and you'd be like, he's never looked so happy. That's it. I don't blame him. Go get him. Go get him, Corey. I believe in you.
2: Yeah, go get him, Corey.
1: Here he goes. When's he play? Today, you said?
2: Today, yeah, at 11 Vegas time, 1 o'clock our time.
1: So, again, I'm sorry. I don't mean to beat it into the ground, but I don't understand things. So, if he lost, like, one hand into today, he could be done?
2: No. If he... Yeah. So,
3: If he went all in and lost... Yeah.
2: He might not win.
1: Is there a chance, Zach, that he could, just fold over and over and over again and make it really far?
3: Almost certainly his plan.
2: Yeah.
3: That's exactly what that's why he's almost guaranteed to cash, because he has enough to fold through to get the 10 remaining players that they need to. And by the way, absolutely heartbreaking for these people who will now show up this morning to the poker table on the fourth day of their tournament, if you're doing 12-hour days, and will be the last people to get nothing. And there will be one person who will get nothing, and the next person will get $15,000. They slow the tournament down. They do it hand by hand. So there's there's hundreds of tables that they all deal out a hand.
1: Right.
3: They stop. They wait to see how many players got eliminated, and then they do the next hand and the next hand until they get to that point. And it is a very fun part of the tournament to watch, but also, man, the reactions and the heartbreak. Ugh,
1: man. Well, I bet the fact that he's made it this far will make it even more likely, I guess, that they'll focus on him on the TV version.
3: It'd be nice. I'm surprised they haven't.
1: They haven't yet? Okay.
3: And it's been really, it's been frustrating because he is, I mean, their own metrics. He is gaining, he has just as much interest.
1: And that's all that matters.
3: Any of these guys that they have. And, watching these tables on ESPN, it's just not been... I mean, they've been good, but it's like, come on, man, put the guy who's like the number one most searched player on the damn television.
1: Crazy. I want to know more. And we got a break. But so you weren't able to just walk up and stand by his table and watch him play poker, though.
3: Not his table. I mean, I could kind of get a little close.
1: Yeah,
3: but
1: if you wanted to follow him, you have to watch him.
3: The three featured tables that you can actually go and stand on the rail and watch, and they got screens up that'll show all their chip counts and who's up, and it's really awesome, actually. I watched like 3.5 hours of poker the other night, and I loved every second of it. It was great.
1: No kidding.
3: And there they got personalities. They've got drunks. They've got
2: sweet.
1: Oh wow.
3: Hot wives in the stands. So
1: did anybody reenact the thing that happened to him out at that poker room that one time? Stand up and start pointing at people.
3: Yeah. It was really loud. Maybe somebody said it, but I didn't hear it.
2: Was that guy there?
1: And you, Corey.
5: What an all-time story.
1: Oh, it's one of the best stories of all time.
5: Oh, my God.
1: It really
5: God.
1: Is. Well, good luck, Corey. Go get him, man. I believe in you. None of these guys do, but I believe in you.
2: No, he made sure to call out that you and I don't believe in him, but that's fine.
1: It's okay.
2: Yeah.
1: You know, we light a fire in him. It's all part of the plan. Yeah. You got to have people that, you know, we are his bulletin board material.
2: Yeah, correct.
1: Yeah, yeah. We are his Brian Dennehy's.
2: Yeah, we're his Brian Dennehy's.
1: Yeah. We're the
2: Tommy cop. Boy's dad?
1: Yeah. Also,
2: speaking of that, where is he?
1: I don't know where Tommy is. I told you I thought he wasn't going to be here today.
2: No, I think he is.
1: Are you sure?
2: Yeah, because he texted me yesterday
1: you're good.
2: About his getting an email about trying to get
1: into the building.
2: Yeah.
1: He might be in my van just waiting to give up. He's not even going. He just wants to give.
2: Yeah, he just wants to give it up.
1: He's going
2: to
1: pay for Max.
2: Yeah.
1: He's got you, Max.
4: He owes me.
1: Yeah. The whole A, gas or grass thing. He's paying for you.
2: No, 100%.
5: Mm-hmm. I agree.
2: Oh, thanks, Tom.
1: Relax. All right. So there it is. That you've heard it. We figured it out.
2: Yeah,
1: we've scrambled. We've got it done.
2: Hell yeah.
1: That's
2: this
1: right.
2: It's going to be fun.
1: Alternate plans. Detroit Lakes, hide your wives.
2: Jeez.
1: That's right. Oh, and that gentleman is happy you're coming.
2: Yeah, Mel's excited.
4: That wasn't even Mel. That was me this time.
1: So again, Marcus Sherrills. Oh, and William Sawalich today, right? Via StreamYard. Zacho, it's 7:30.
4: That's correct.
1: To talk about NASCAR. He had a bad weekend last weekend, Zach. So a bad weekend. Did our guy had a bad weekend. His teammate run into him.
2: Oh, man. That sucks.
1: Yeah. It happens. All right. Patrick Morse will be right back.
6: I'm fine. I know that.
1: I know you know, Rose. Relax. And by the way, I don't need your A. You can keep it.
2: It's voluntary. Thanks to my friends at Gutter Helmet.
1: Gutter Helmet. 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
1: How dare I forget about that? 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
1: Mine.
2: Correct.
1: That's exactly right. Yeah. It was a bit of a fiasco yesterday. But I'm back and I'm better than ever. I'm feeling good, man. Today.
2: Good for you.
1: Thanks. It's the 9th day of July.
2: Yeah.
1: Here we are.
22: Big Citrus.
2: Yeah, he reports in 17 days.
1: He does. Today. It's all happening.
2: Yeah.
1: You know, yesterday when our beloved Dan Barrera was talking to our beloved Alec Lewis.
2: About how much he hates the Grateful Dead.
1: They did talk about that. Well, yeah. But they mentioned that something that confused me. They made it sound like the actual start of training camp is undetermined yet. Is that not true?
2: That was weird.
1: That was weird, right? He said
2: like,
1: that, right?
2: Alec's prepared and Bump is prepared.
1: Yeah.
2: It's
1: definitely set in stone, isn't
2: yeah,
1: it?
2: Yeah, hold on.
4: It has to be, right?
2: Yeah.
1: I would think so. I was confused, but so I'm not the only one that was confused by that then. Good.
2: Yeah, we got an email about it. Their first day, their first practice is right. Saturday, August 1st.
1: Okay,
2: that's
1: good.
2: The everybody
1: right.
2: back together day.
1: Yeah.
2: Where every, like the NFL Network
1: Saturday,
2: now,
1: August
2: ESPN
1: 1st.
2: Will be there.
1: Yeah.
2: That's the first, like, practice with fans.
1: Right.
2: Their first full padded practice is August 3rd, and then the night practice is August 9th. But yeah, they, right here, it's all right here. It's all on.
20: I knew it. The doors work.
2: Yeah.
20: Thanks, Molly.
2: Yeah, you're welcome.
20: How cool is that?
1: Hi, buddy.
2: Yeah.
20: Those doors are hot.
1: It's good to see you.
2: Those doors are
20: it's
2: hot.
20: It's great to see you.
1: The doors are hot.
20: No, they're like sexy and new, you know?
1: Yeah.
2: They're dexy and new?
1: No, he said they're sexy and new.
2: But yeah, that I heard the same thing, and I'm like, well, no, it's August 1st.
1: That's okay, good. All right, good, good. So yeah, it's all happening. It's all happening.
2: Yeah. Practice is at 2:30 that day.
1: Tommy?
20: Hogs Daddy?
1: buddy boy.
0: Hugs, Daddy.
21: How are you doing?
1: You know, things are good. I don't suppose you want to go to Detroit Lakes tomorrow, too.
21: No, no. When are you guys going?
1: We're leaving this afternoon, like around 3-ish, 3:30-ish.
21: Really?
1: Yeah.
21: You guys think you'll watch videos together on the way up?
1: Well, I don't know.
21: You get a little handsy in the back?
1: Is that going to determine whether or not you come with us?
21: Just asking for a friend. Just wondering.
1: I'm going to say that there is a couch that turns into a bed back there. I'll just leave it at that.
21: Yeah, you know what? I don't have anything tonight. I got to work on Friday. That's the problem.
1: Right. You know? Yeah, that
2: you got to put in a work day.
21: You got to fire up a work day.
1: Because we're actually doing the radio show, yeah. And then we're coming home, and it's about a 3.5-hour drive. So
21: I bet you guys, when you guys go to Zorba's tonight,
1: yeah,
21: it's going to get a little loose.
1: You think it'll get loose?
21: Sure.
2: Oh, yeah.
1: I mean, sure. Basically, we don't have any dads with us. It's just us, so we're going to be in trouble. Yeah, go ahead.
2: I'm going straight to the hotel room.
1: Oh, obviously.
2: Yeah. I'll even walk if you drop me off in the vicinity.
1: No, for sure.
21: Yeah. But you think, like, the single gals and guys.
1: Yes, sir.
21: Up in Detroit Lakes.
1: Sure.
21: They know you guys are coming.
1: Yeah.
21: And they're like, let's go meet him at Zorba's.
1: That's what I'm saying.
21: Get a little handsy.
1: Yeah. Well, you know, there's like.
2: I'm going to my hotel room.
1: You know, the hotel is right beside a couple of bars.
21: Is it really?
1: Yeah.
21: You guys stay at the main big hotel there?
1: That's what we're saying, right?
2: I think. Yeah.
1: I think so. Yeah. It's like there's like literally stumbling distance from the hotel.
21: Really?
1: But the problem with that is we do the morning show.
21: That's a tale as old as time.
1: You're right. Yeah. It's a tale as old as time.
21: When people ask about when we did Vegas back in the day when do you stop and when do you start? It's hard.
2: Well, when do you and Dobbs stop?
21: You don't.
2: Yeah.
21: You just don't. No. You gotta face adversity head on. You know, you can't run away from it. You run right into it. And
2: if somebody wants to hand you and Dobbs a couple of noons and you walk in, you'll drink them.
21: Dove, where's your noon? Dove, is it in your pocket? Oh man, I miss Dove. I haven't even seen him yet to hug him for his engagement. Yeah.
1: Pending nuptials?
2: Yep, he's coming over on Saturday.
1: Oh.
21: Is he?
2: Mm-hmm.
21: You know what I'm doing Saturday? No one cares. Going to River Falls. River Falls days. If you're open,
1: yeah, I'm
21: Daddy.
1: Not, but I love her. That's a great city.
21: You ever been? It's actually a hidden little gem.
1: Oh, are you kidding me? It ain't hidden at all. Everybody knows about that.
21: It's like a mile long of just bars.
1: Just tail.
2: Yeah, it's like,
21: it's one a of lot the, of tang.
2: It's a, jeez.
1: Well, it's 5:59 and 55 seconds. He's fine.
2: Who knows? He got here on time.
22: He's talking about the drink, the orange drink.
21: But like, I'm looking forward to it. It's going to be fun. I haven't been to River Falls in about 5 years.
1: And who are you going there with?
21: So Cess and all of her old friends went there for college. So we're all going back.
2: Oh, boy. You're going back to get weird.
21: The only reason we're going back is for them to live their glory days and drink like they used to drink. And I'm like, let's roll.
1: On a scale of 1 to 20, how nervous is Cess about you going along?
21: Oh, that's so yesterday, randomly, we have like, do you know how you fire up big group chats before you go on a big trip?
2: Yeah.
21: And so I went down the 2013 River Falls football roster, and I just started throwing random names. Like, you think he's going to be here? And they're like,
1: oh my
21: how
1: God.
21: The hell do you know these names? And then I think I struck gold on one of them because they go, what? And like three girls go, what? And like, I don't know. Someone must have hooked up with one guy, and I struck gold by saying his name. But like, you guys, I think they were in college. They were handing out makeouts like it was their day job. So I'm guessing it's going to be like, you know, it could get crazy.
1: It could get crazy.
2: Yeah.
21: Well, like, I don't want anyone looking for trouble. That's the one thing. I'm

0: We went about eight men.
1: It does seem that it does seem like the one more likely to be fighting this weekend, maybe Sess.
2: Yeah, most likely. Yeah, she'd be sticking up for me.
1: Yeah. No, you have to fight ladies because you're trying to steal their men.
2: Yeah. It was a dance floor full of good looking women, and me and Schmoll and Hazy just danced together the whole night.
1: Was it, were you, was it Buffalo Bill like?
0: Yeah. Twerking a little bit?
2: Yeah. For some reason, whenever I'm dancing, I can't stop dancing with Eddie. It's weird. It's just one of those things.
1: You should be dancing.
2: Yeah, no, it's so fun. But yeah, it was one of those nights where you were chasing shots with Captain Diets.
1: Sure. And sure.
0: Oh, yeah.
1: Sure.
2: All night, right? Just we went till bar closed 2 a.m. the whole bit.
0: Oh.
2: Monday morning, you know, go sweat it out at Lifetime. And I see it, like, one of my old friends, and I walk up to him, like, buddy, how's the fourth? What was it? And then he goes, Tom, I was with you for like an hour at the Freight House.
1: My God.
2: And I don't remember a thing.
3: You don't remember it?
2: No. One of those nights.
3: Oh, Tomers, don't you get frightened?
2: No. I know, would. Like the old, like, overthinking it. But like,
3: you just gotta let it go, huh?
2: The good news, yeah. If Sess wasn't there, you know, like, and I was solo, that would have been bad. But
0: you
2: like,
0: were what?
2: If solo! But it was fine because, like, Eddie was there, everyone was there. Yeah. So I knew, like, I was good. No fights, no nothing like that.
1: Well, I'll tell you, we're glad you're here.
2: Great to be here. And I can't wait to talk to you guys about Detroit Lakes. I think you guys are going to have a blast.
1: Well, the invitation is open for you.
4: Yeah, man.
1: You know, it's been a long week. And it's just we've been getting by, making sure the show happens.
2: Yeah, it's been a great week.
1: Well,
2: and Marcus
1: Sherrill's,
2: and how he's cool in is today. That?
1: How cool is that? I know it.
0: That'll be great.
1: And Ben will be here in a bit. And William Sawalich at 7:30.
2: Yeah,
1: it's all happening.
2: It's a great day.
1: Somehow we've struggled through these 3 days. Now it's the fourth day, and Tommy's here. And you made it all better.
2: No, you're the best.
1: So if you'd like to roll with us, you are open to it. You there's a spot in my van for you.
2: How big is this van? It's getting tight in there.
1: Dude, it's 6-foot ceilings.
2: We should have to take our shirts off to ride up.
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6: Cloudy skies with a few peaks of sun and foggy early today with daytime highs approaching 80. North winds around 5 miles per hour. Mainly clear skies tonight, lows level off around 61. Highs level off around 82 tomorrow, a blend of clouds and sun. Daytime highs approaching 84 Saturday under mainly sunny skies. 86 Sunday. From the Weatherology Weather Center, I'm meteorologist Paul Trombley on 99.3 The Fan, Winona. Right now, 68.
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8: 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That's right. Yeah. This is, I think, the last weekend of it.
7: And people come usually, like, you don't know
6: miles
7: if they...
6: miles around.
8: Then they show up.
6: All right, relax.
7: If they, like, didn't stop drinking, right? The people show up early.
8: Oh, yeah. People show up early.
7: Yeah. God, that's fun.
8: Yeah.
9: It's going to be sick.
8: Yeah, it'll be super fun.
7: Yeah. And then you got, there's a lot to look forward to. Do you know right now, this time of year, between July 4th and like state fair / football season starting?
8: Yeah.
7: Whenever you look back on it during Christmas time, this is always the time of year that kind of fast forwards.
8: Yeah.
7: You never really have memorable time. I'm trying to soak right now in better than I have.
8: Well, how about this? I don't mean to cause any PTSD for you. Mm-hmm. How about high school football teams now start like, now,
7: have you
8: like,
7: heard how horrible this
8: they
7: is?
8: They practice wow. like a buddy of mine's kiddo. They practice in like June now.
7: What? So the new rules, you guys, you can have like 6 weeks of practice during the summer. So like these kids get out of getting out of school. Last day of school, God. You have Friday, Saturday, Sunday. You're already nervous because Monday you have 2 weeks of two-a-days to start the summer, and then you have like 2 weeks off, and then you go 2 weeks before the 4th of July.
8: Yeah,
7: get the 4th off. 2 weeks after, get 1 week off, and then you're literally at two-a-days.
8: Yeah, like a month ago, God. Abbott was like, yeah, we're stacking equipment. I'm like, all right, it's June, right? Abbott.
6: Tommy.
7: Yeah.
6: I loved high school football.
8: No.
6: I would have been happy to start the day after school ended. Which, I loved it, man.
7: Which is fair, but like there's something to be said about like morning workouts and lifting and enjoying the summer and when you're 16 and driving.
8: Oh, yeah.
6: Yeah.
8: Yeah.
6: But there's something even better to be said about getting practice done and then going out looking for babes.
7: I know. And either way, though, you know, like instead of having to do 2 days, you just work out and then you have the whole day. That was best. But like,
6: if I wasn't working out, I weighed 250.
7: How's Danny? Like, you didn't play baseball in the summer, did you?
6: It's not.
7: We all played other sports too. I think you have to specialize these days.
6: No, yeah, we were talking about that the other day.
9: Yeah. Kind of is like
8: you all. We always started. I think it was August 1st.
7: Yeah,
8: and it was like once it turned to like now you'd be like, oh, God, I haven't gone outside. Yeah.
10: The worst.
8: It's, yeah, it was the worst. But once you got into the stride of it, it was sweet. But when they said, yeah, they had practice in June.
7: Yeah.
8: Like when I used to live in Edina, we would drive by that field, man. They're out there practicing.
7: It's crazy.
8: It's crazy.
7: It's well, like good for them. It's probably why they're so much better.
8: Well, yeah. Yeah.
7: Like,
8: yeah.
7: But like when you do right around now and then you start seeing like Little League World Series coming on, you're like, oh, God.
8: Yeah.
7: We're getting close.
8: Oh, yeah.
7: And then you smell like the wet grass in the morning.
9: Oh, yeah.
7: That's when I start tingling. I'm like, oh, yeah, okay. Here we are. No, but seriously, Hog Daddy, you know that.
6: Oh, yeah.
7: Wet grass on like August morning.
6: You ain't got to tell me.
8: Dude, how about like old school? Not to go old school on it. But how about like Saturday 9 a.m. games in like fourth grade?
7: Nothing.
8: Better. And you literally, because you and I were about the same size, you would just use your size. You didn't have to. There was no finesse to it. You could just use your size.
7: The best. It was.
8: They put you in the middle, and you could just rush the quarterback.
7: It was the most fun I've ever had. Like, got to play with my brother. My dad was the coach.
8: Oh,
7: load up the car after head down to the
8: dome. Still a little dark out. Oh, it was the best.
7: Man, I know. Nothing better.
8: Nothing better.
7: I'll tell you, it was great.
6: You know what? I might be looking at it through old man colored glasses.
8: Yeah,
6: because. You're right. And when I was actually 16, I'd have been like, man, this sucks. But right now, I would give anything for one more week of football.
8: Yeah. Mm-hmm.
6: You know what I mean? I would give anything to go back and just play it again. That was the best, man. It was so much fun.
8: It was.
7: Hogs Daddy, your size right now.
6: Yes, sir.
7: What are you, 160?
6: I'm 153.
7: 153.
6: Yeah.
7: If you went back, do you think you could play a series for Maple Grove High School? It doesn't matter what position.
6: Are you mean Maple Grove High School? No. Mr. Cinderella Valley, where I went to school?
7: Do you think you could do it? One series?
6: I mean,
7: that'd be hard.
6: I doubt it. I mean, no.
7: Without getting hurt would be hard.
6: That's what I'm saying.
8: I'm almost 100 pounds lighter than I was.
7: Do you think you
8: could
7: do it, Paulie, on Tonka? You probably could.
8: I'm 43, man.
6: That's what I'm saying. My knee would
8: give
6: out.
8: Those kids, no.
6: Can you imagine how sore you'd be?
7: Just like the snap of the ball, like the explosion. Like, it'd be great, but that's what I'm scared of, that something would pop right
8: now.
6: Something would pop, and I'd be looking at the cheerleaders. I'd be in trouble.
8: Yeah.
6: You know what I mean? It's, I don't know.
7: Did you guys give your jerseys out?
6: What do you mean?
7: Back in the day?
6: I'm sorry, I don't know what you mean.
7: Oh, come on, you guys.
6: Give your jersey up.
7: Best part of playing high school football. Number one with a bullet.
9: When your crush was wearing your jersey in school.
7: Give your opposite jersey to the girl.
6: Oh, like if it was a home game.
7: So if it was a home game,
8: she could have used mine to cover her car. But
6: He gave this to the entire cheerleading squad. Yeah.
8: You know, like at the Vikings game when there's that huge Vikings flag that goes up.
6: The kindergartners didn't have a parachute. No, we did. That wasn't a thing for us.
7: Best part. Yeah. So then you start like giving out everything you had. So like I would give out like my jersey, my sweatshirt, everything.
8: The sweatshirt part was great. Yeah.
7: That's awesome. But the best part when you got it back like on Saturday or Monday and it smelt like perfume.
6: Okay.
7: Son of a.
6: Okay.
7: I needed a smoke after that.
6: I can't even imagine.
10: I know that, honey.
7: But you felt so cool to see
8: your
6: jersey. There's nothing better. Yeah. No.
7: And then did you guys wear your jersey to school on Friday?
6: That was a deal, man. Sure. That was a deal.
7: That was kind of the best and the worst because then it was tight. Yeah. Tom, why are you wearing a sweatshirt? I'm sorry. I just didn't want to show my. Literally, looked like I had a donut around my waist.
8: Oh. And it flew by, man. As I said the other day, nothing goes faster than high school and college football. Mm-hmm. It flies by. It's the fastest season out of all of them.
7: Well, high school, now they get two games in before Labor Day.
8: Well, yeah. Like
7: they play in August.
8: Yeah.
7: And then they're done before MEA. So they're done by like October 15th.
8: Don't they play the Wednesday before the Gophers play? Isn't that when a lot of them play? Yep. Labor Day weekend?
7: Exactly right. So then they play then, and then they have 8 weeks only, and then they're done by MEA. So like October 15th, 20th.
9: Wow.
7: Yeah. And then it's playoffs. And everyone makes playoffs.
6: You know, I've told you guys this before, but there's a million things that were different where I played and when I played. But we played a 10-game schedule, and only one game, one team in your entire district made the playoffs, like the best team in the whole district. So we played 10 games no matter what.
7: Yeah.
6: So we started way earlier than you guys did.
7: Dang.
8: And it was hot.
6: Terrible humidity. Just hot. Just terrible.
7: Oh, yeah. God.
6: Just terrible.
7: But, Hugs Danny, what if, like, the two best teams in the state were in the district? It didn't matter.
6: I think they could have a wild card or something
7: could.
6: Like that.
7: They could pick, like, if they knew.
6: Right, okay. Yeah. Yeah, but how would I know? My team never made the playoffs.
7: Who's the good guy on your team?
6: Curtis Enos, but he was actually he was an eighth grader when I was a senior.
7: Oh,
6: yeah. Okay. But he was he was our equipment kid. And he ended up being seventh overall pick to the Chicago Bears.
8: Fifth
6: overall pick, and he, just a great kid, man. Great kid, and his brother was the tailback, and I was a fullback. But
7: Hugs, did you ever score a touchdown?
6: Oh, sure. Yeah. My senior year, they moved me from guard. My junior year to fullback. My senior year. And I scored a few.
7: And you're number 44, right?
6: That's number 44. Yeah, went from 55 to 44.
8: That's a good number. Yeah.
7: That's a killer.
8: 44 is a good number.
7: You got to be a dog to be 44.
6: I was a fullback.
7: Yeah. You're captain. You were a dog.
6: I was captain.
7: Yeah.
6: And I played linebacker on defense.
7: Did you wear? You wore a neck roll, didn't you?
6: I had the biggest shoulder pads.
7: Did you go 4-4 because that was Bosworth's number? Is that why?
6: No, I went 4-4. I think because it was. I think it was a John. Yeah. No, who was it? John? No, who was it? Well, there was another 44 at the time that I did go that way for, but it wasn't him.
7: Hugs, when I picture you, like as 44, I picture you. Have you ever seen, Friday Night Lights, the movie, mm-hmm. right?
6: Yeah, of course. Yeah, I love it.
7: And who's the guy, Tim McGraw's son, in that movie?
6: Brian Dennehy.
8: Yeah, John Riggins did wear it.
6: Yeah, John Riggins. That's
7: I'm blanking on his name. He's like the coolest guy on there.
6: Yeah.
7: That's what I picture of you. Like, that's how I picture you. Like, getting in a pickup truck, standing up, someone's flooring it.
6: Yeah, sure.
7: You have like three girls drinking beer in front of like the principal. You don't even care. Sure. And you're just rolling after the game.
6: Sure.
7: And you go to a house party and just rage.
8: Yeah. And fight.
6: You know what?
7: Fight.
6: I'm gonna let you keep that picture in your
7: head. But you have like a cutoff jersey of your jersey somehow, and that's what you're wearing.
8: And fighting.
6: I'm gonna let you
7: and
6: keep
7: fighting.
8: And throwing hands.
6: I'm gonna let you keep all those images.
7: Yeah. I need that in my head.
6: You keep that.
7: Yeah.
6: Because the truth isn't quite there.
8: The truth will set you free.
6: I mean, there's parts of it that are true. Like, I was fighting, but I was losing the fights.
7: God.
6: The truck was a Trans Am that started most of the time. The Babes was a babe who...
7: Were you dating a single girl?
6: I thought she was in a relationship.
7: So bad.
8: You only dated one girl.
6: I know. No, yeah, no.
9: She was married.
6: I thought she was in a relationship. She was unaware of it.
8: Yeah.
7: You know what I mean. She was two-time and you?
6: Three, four-time. And that's why I fought
8: that's
6: all the time.
8: That's why I got beat up.
6: That's why
8: by
6: I was
8: that
6: always
8: dad.
6: Fighting.
7: Oh, my God.
6: Yeah.
7: That's
6: sad. Yeah.
7: Now it's sad. I don't even want to hear about it.
6: I'm so glad it happened. I can't believe I ran that gauntlet and made it out alive.
7: Yeah.
6: You know, I was firing bullets, if you know what I mean.
7: God, that's
6: so
7: hot.
6: Yeah. No, it was the greatest time. I loved it so much, but I was a moron. And I don't know. It was just a super small town. You can't even imagine how small a town it was. And, I mean, almost every high school senior boy had to play on the football squad or we wouldn't have had a football squad.
7: Yeah.
6: You know what I mean?
7: They had to play.
6: Yeah. But also, when we played Bradford, they had two kids more than that were over 6 foot tall.
7: Yeah.
6: And we were like, oh, no.
8: Yeah.
6: What are we going to do? You know what I mean? And they beat our aces.
8: I tell that story all the time. That was the Marion Barber factor. He's the best high school football player besides Joe Maurer I've ever seen. And when we were kids and we get to the field – and we found out we were playing Wayzata. When they would say the B team, we'd go, thank God. Because he'd kill us. He'd play both ways at like 12 and destroy us.
6: Yeah, right.
8: He'd single-handedly beat us. He was so fun.
6: That's how Curtis was, man.
8: Buddy. Yeah, he was such a nice guy, too.
7: R.I.P.
8: Yeah.
7: I mean, you could argue best running back to ever go through Minnesota.
8: Oh, and he played safety, too, on defense.
7: Why
8: and he
7: wouldn't would just, you? Just hawk everybody.
8: Yeah. Lurk in the back. Dude, he was so good. He was so good.
6: By the way, this portion of the partnership was brought to you by friends at Holiday.
8: Holiday's the best, man. 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
6: We're scraping by here. 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
6: I don't mind.
8: 8.4. 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
6: Okay.
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6: Do they have big can, small energy?
8: Probably. Yeah.
6: I'm good with that too.
8: I do.
6: You do. You did. You don't anymore.
8: Appreciate it.
6: Yeah.
7: How much are you down, Paulie?
8: About 22 pounds.
7: Are you really?
8: Yeah.
6: Look at you.
8: Yeah.
7: God, that's
6: hot.
7: You are
6: a pretty, pretty man.
8: Yeah.
7: Don't you just feel better?
8: It's the best. Yeah. It's the greatest.
7: We all talk about it. When clothes fit.
8: Man. Oh. Yeah.
6: Yeah.
7: That's
6: yeah.
7: the difference.
8: The best.
6: Yeah. yeah. I've been watching you on camera this entire time. It's been trained on you. I think Zach is just infatuated with how good you look.
7: That is great.
6: Yeah. Go back to him for a second, Zach. So look at you. Your Grateful Dead shirt, which you did just to spite 100%. Dan Barrero.
8: Yes.
6: I know. I saw that when you walked in. I'm like, yeah. Yeah. yeah he did that just yeah. to spite Dan Barrero. You got to admit, though, I mean, like, you don't like listen to their music often.
8: Oh, yeah.
6: You do?
8: Yeah. Oh, yeah. You yeah, do? The Grateful Dead is one of my favorite bands. I love the Dead. Yeah. I just, it's easy to say the Dead sucks. It's easy to say the Dave Matthews Band sucks. That's an easy take. It's just, it's a popular take to say those bands are terrible.
6: I think there's a difference between overrated and sucks.
8: Nah, yeah, you're right. Overrated, but, you know, every band is overrated to everybody, right?
6: Yeah.
7: Paulie, what's a song I would know of the Grateful Dead?
8: I mean, Truckin'.
6: He might know that. He'd know the one that was a hit for them on that.
8: Touch of Grey.
6: Touch of Grey. Just
7: I'll listen off air.
8: Yeah,
6: you would know it if you heard it.
8: I don't think it's your speed, but it's I love it.
7: But yeah.
8: American Beauty is one of the greatest albums of all time. There wouldn't be a Dave Matthews without the Grateful Dead.
7: Do they kind of have a vibe like Dave?
8: Yeah, they're a jam band. They're the original popular jam band.
6: And somebody
7: Dave
8: Wales.
6: Somebody
8: Dave
6: who emailed in to the show yesterday for Barrero said it right. I mean, you might go see the Grateful Dead on the day where they were the greatest band on the planet.
8: Yeah.
6: But you also might go see them on a day when you think that none of them have ever played an instrument before.
8: There is that,
6: because
8: yeah.
6: there was a bit of a drug use going on, right?
8: Oh, yeah.
6: You know? I mean, So I don't know. But like you said, though, I think the difference between this band sucks and
8: you
6: think they're overrated is different.
8: Correct.
6: You can say that's any fair. Band and your opinion is overrated because you don't like their music, and that's fine.
8: Yeah.
6: Saying they suck is a different thing.
8: That's a very good point. Yeah, he said they're overrated.
6: Exactly. And that was the question that wherever it came from, somebody had on their
8: And he loves the Allman Brothers.
6: Sure.
8: He loves them.
6: Yeah.
8: It's weird to not like both. Right. I like both. The Allman Brothers are sweet.
10: The Allman Brothers wail.
8: Yeah, they wail, dude. Melissa, Jessica, all those slammers are great.
6: Yeah, I think
10: it's Post.
8: Yeah. Yeah. Oh, dude, they're all great. They're a great live band.
10: Oh, yeah,
8: I bet. It's weird to not like. Yeah, and he loves the Allman mm-hmm. Brothers band.
6: But you guys know as well as I do. Like, I had a problem back to high school mm-hmm. with a band that I loved for a long time because I got in a fight with a kid that was wearing an Anthrax shirt, and for about 2 years, I couldn't listen to Anthrax. You know what I mean?
8: Yeah.
6: You know, there's odd reasons for not liking things that have mm-hmm. nothing to do whether or not they're good or not.
8: You are correct.
10: I say that all the time. Sometimes that's the reason I never saw Monty Python Holy Grail growing up as a kid, because the least funny kid you know said it was the best movie of all
6: there
10: time.
6: You go.
10: Yeah, and that's I was like, great, you know what? Yeah. I'm not going to watch this movie now.
6: Absolutely.
10: Yeah.
8: It's a plus. Could be
10: I'm sure it's great.
8: Oh, it's a plus.
6: Yeah, you should give it a chance now.
8: Yeah.
10: But as a kid, I was like, yeah, bleep that.
6: Yeah, no, I agree.
10: Tyler sucks.
6: We all know there's one name, and as soon as I say this, there's going to be a name that pops into your mind where you're not going to like that person for just because of their name, even though you haven't met them.
8: Yes.
6: Just because the name has a bad connotation.
8: You are correct.
6: Is that right? Mm-hmm. You know what I mean?
7: Yep.
6: God, Brett's a terrible name. Just kidding, Brett. Powership Morning Show will be right back with What Really Matters and More on The Fan.
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16: 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All right, good morning, everybody. Welcome back. Hey, Zach.
17: Yes, sir.
16: I know you look crazy on the chat during the break, but are you doing like a different, like, are you talking to the people on the chat during the break on KFAN.com/watch? Is that what you were just doing?
17: Yeah, it was during the halftime of the passer invitational. I was just kind of messing around. We had like a long 8-minute break or right. something, so I filled it, and then I remembered that and was bored here and decided to do it.
16: That's cool. Another reason to turn into KFAN.com/watch. Mm-hmm. So you can do like a different show or like just comments or whatever you call it during the breaks.
17: Yeah.
16: I was watching you talk and I'm like, he's either lost his mind or he's doing something because you were having a conversation with somebody over there.
18: Anything good, Zach? Anything good?
17: No, but it looks like somebody was mentioning what it would be like if you were in Detroit Lakes. And
16: How's
17: he the look? Town would never be the same.
19: Your mic's on.
17: Hide your wives for Max. Hide your husbands for Tommy.
18: Hogs Daddy.
16: Yes, sir.
18: Did you see what list came out today? I sent it to you last night. The new State Fair foods came out today.
16: Oh, I did see
19: that.
16: Did you
19: flip on that? Did you move?
18: No, but it was psych. It comes out tomorrow. It's like a hype video that the State Fair put out.
19: Yeah.
18: And now it just came out today.
16: Oh, yeah.
18: It came out this morning.
16: I'm looking at it right now.
17: List is in the printer if you want it. I also have pictures.
19: Why don't we do that for what really matters?
18: This is like my favorite day. Yeah, I love this.
16: Sure.
18: I'm on a lot of the times when we go over this stuff. This is great.
16: Well, I think they probably time it up. For that.
19: Yeah.
18: Hugs Daddy, I know you're not a fan. You're not a fan.
16: Of food? I love it.
18: No, of the fair.
16: You know what? I'm doing my best to
18: such
16: a grouchy old butt. No.
19: No.
16: I said I was doing my best. I'm not quite there yet.
18: Do we do many shows anymore?
16: I think we're doing one this year, maybe, but who knows?
19: Yeah, because no the idea. First weekend Hugs Daddy and I are going to be in Vegas.
16: Yeah, we're going to Vegas.
18: Well, you are.
19: Yeah, we're going to Circa.
16: Saucy and I are going to do things together from now on. We've decided to be hanging out.
18: You guys should.
16: We're friends.
19: No, we're going.
18: You guys are going.
19: Yeah, for the Circa Survivor.
16: Right, for Circa, baby.
18: Are you eloping?
19: I mean,
16: we haven't discussed it yet.
19: Yeah.
16: I'm waiting for
19: a hotel room.
16: I'm throwing hints there in the air right now. Anybody hasn't said anything.
18: God,
16: yet.
18: Circa bangs, doesn't it?
19: It's the best.
16: It bangs.
18: Like, do you
19: it's
18: know
19: my
18: like,
19: favorite.
18: Do you think of like the outside stadium swim?
19: What are you doing?
18: Why'd you go low? I'll go low with you. I like going low.
16: I know.
19: Yeah.
16: Go low.
18: But like, yeah. But then like
19: No.
18: The indoor bar is just as cool as the outdoor bar.
19: The whole place is sweet.
18: You know?
16: I love being downtown. I love it. I like it more than the strip these days. It's cheaper. The drinks are harder. Yeah. The gambling's cheaper. Zach, you were just there. Did you go downtown at all?
17: Yeah, we actually.
16: Oh, yeah, you did. You sent me the picture.
17: Yes, and saw the, what Liz, I think it's called the Legacy Club.
16: Isn't that the best?
18: Was it, Zacho? Good?
17: Really good. In fact, because I did actually still have the wristband on. I did get a chair for the seat in the sports book for the U.S. soccer game.
19: Oh, yeah.
17: And it was really good for about 10 minutes.
19: Right, yeah, but it was fun for the beginning.
17: Yeah. I didn't realize people beat the traffic leaving sports books, but they were gone in the 70th minute.
16: Yeah. So you went up to the Legacy Club. Did you talk to anybody? Is there a possibility for what we talked about? Can we have a little get-together there?
17: A lot to talk about.
16: A lot of
17: great stuff. And
16: I actually
17: saw Stadium Swim for the first time, too.
18: Holy balls.
17: You have an honor.
19: Yeah, I've never been out there.
18: It's worth all the hype. Like, we could hype it up as much as we wanted, and it's still it would blow you away.
16: There's no way to
18: it's
16: talk.
18: It's really? Unbelievable. Probably. It's so much fun.
19: I mean, sportsbook on a Sunday of the NFL season is literally
18: You're heaven. You're Graceland.
19: That's the place to be.
20: It's 100 out of 100.
18: Yeah, that's where you're, well, like, when you die, that's where we're going to spread your ashes. Yep. It'll be great. Yeah,
16: no, we're going to spread them before he dies.
19: Then but, you and David will go missing.
18: Correct. So, like, when you're walking, when you're walking down to old or downtown, right? What is it called? Is it Old Town Vegas? Downtown Vegas?
16: Downtown. Fremont Street, baby.
18: Yeah. Okay.
16: Fremont Street, baby.
18: I've only been to Hogs and Heifers and to Circa. I've never really ventured anywhere else. It's pretty cool, right?
16: Dude, it's so greasy.
19: Yeah, it's your kind of area.
16: It's dangerous. Yeah. It's the only thing that still feels like Vegas to me.
18: Really?
16: It's greasy.
18: Do you dress up, stabbed. Or is it more...
16: I mean, if you dress up, you're more likely to get robbed.
18: Yeah, that's okay.
16: So no, I'm just kidding. I love it, man.
18: But like, it's like the old school vibe of Vegas.
16: Completely.
18: Yeah. Okay.
16: Completely.
18: And I've heard things are closer together, so it's easier to like bar hop.
19: Fremont Street.
16: Yeah, it's like
18: I've never been. I truly never been. Man.
19: You'd love it.
16: You're gonna be.
18: God, I can't wait.
16: I can't wait to tell you about it. You're gonna be. It's gonna be huge.
18: It's gonna be so great.
16: It's gonna be huge. I can't wait.
18: Mm-hmm. That's fun.
16: It's going to be fun.
18: So fun.
16: We got all kinds of things going on.
18: Yeah.
16: More to come. If we make it that long. We're hanging on. Just by a thread.
18: Mm-hmm.
16: And now it's time for what really matters.
19: Ba-da-ba-da.
16: Brought to you by our friends at OVO.
19: OVO whales.
18: OVO does whale.
19: Yeah.
16: You don't have the list, do you?
19: No, they don't give me the list.
16: Oh, they don't give you the read?
19: No.
16: OVO LASIK and I.
18: OVO, what's Lovinoff and...
16: Yeah.
19: Dr. David White.
18: Yeah.
19: Your Minnesota Twins beat the Guardians in a walk-off in the bottom of the ninth. Your Twins are now one game back of being at 500.
17: Let's go.
19: They're 46-47. Same two teams today at 12:40. None of you watched the game?
16: No. I saw some of it.
17: Yeah.
16: I saw it twice.
19: Did you see the moment where Trevor Plouffe was out in the outfield handing out 20s to guys to buy beer?
18: No.
19: Yeah. And then Tom Pollard came and paid him back, and that's the most money he spent on the team all season.
18: Brilliant.
17: Amazing.
18: Brilliant! Was he actually doing that?
16: Did John Bonas fall down the stairs running down to get him?
19: Because then they interviewed Dustin and Tom said some kid came up to him and was like, "My mom called and said you were handing out $20 bills." And he was like, "No, I don't. I'm all out." But yeah, it was a cool moment.
18: Were they bringing Trevor Plouffe beers?
19: And Denard Span were in left and right field.
18: Yeah,
19: and then Perkins and Morneau were up in the. It's great, man. They've done it. It's not. I'm not taking anything away from Corey Provis because he's a 10 out of 10.
16: Hey, there's nobody better.
19: But that bit with the four of them is really good. Because it's like a bit. It's like a podcast during a sporting event.
18: That's cool.
19: It's cool, man. And then the walk-off. Yes.
16: Whoever's idea was, well done.
19: It's very good.
18: Trevor
19: Plouffe is outstanding. Denard Span is great. Morneau and Perk. It's really good. But Bailey Ober goes today, 12:40. The Guardians have lost four straight.
16: Damn.
18: Well, Johnny Bones, he said if we win this, we're like back in it, right?
19: Well, I mean, if they win today, they're 500.
17: And they're right in the wild card mix, too.
19: But I'm telling you, if they are in the same position in 20 days, we'll see if they trade if they spend at the trade deadline. That's going to be a big moment.
18: So we got one more, and then we got All-Star Break.
19: They play the Angels, who are cheeks.
17: Hideous.
18: Angels are bad?
19: Oh, they're hideous. Yeah. They've been bad. Yeah. Yeah, and Trout hasn't played in like a decade.
17: Yeah.
19: But what really matters, Hogs Daddy, is this.
16: Absolutely right. And we'll talk about the State Fair Foods, but we're running out. So we don't have a lot of time right now. We'll do it in the next segment. But rest in peace to Bonnie Tyler.
19: Oh.
16: Total eclipse of the heart.
19: Oh.
18: What a slam.
17: 10
18: out of 10. Yeah.
16: Holding such out for a hero.
19: No, it's, great song.
18: She sings I Need a Hero, that one?
16: I'm holding out for a hero in the end of the night. Yeah. That's her. Yeah, yeah, yeah. That's her, too.
18: Oh, my God.
16: Yeah, but she best known for Turn Around Bright Eyes.
18: How'd she pass?
16: I believe just old age.
17: Illness in a hospital.
19: That sucks.
16: Yeah, she fought for it.
17: That's nice.
16: But Her heart has eclipsed.
19: No.
16: Totally.
19: Buddy.
17: I still think about that scene in The Last Showgirl with Jamie Lee Curtis.
16: Yeah.
18: Never seen it?
17: Oh.
16: God.
17: You'll never hear that song without seeing her dance ever again.
16: Yeah.
17: Yeah. And not even like, it's not in the hot way. It's like current Jamie Lee Curtis.
16: I thought it was hot.
18: Paul, your hands up.
16: Oh, my God.
19: 100%.
16: Oh, my God.
17: That's not even a question.
19: Yeah.
16: I
18: I think of Shrek.
19: Yeah, he likes her in True Lies.
18: Yeah. Oh, yeah.
16: Yeah, you think of Shrek. I can see that, too.
19: Yep.
16: Yeah.
18: No, I do think of Shrek.
19: No,
18: like, there's
19: not
18: a,
19: that.
18: No,
19: yeah, no.
18: Hold It On for a Hero. I swear that's
16: yeah. Yeah, absolutely.
18: Shrek bangs. I love Shrek.
16: On May 6th of 2026, she underwent emergency surgery in Portugal, where she lived to treat a perforated intestine. Placed in an induced coma, intensive care. Doctors attempted to bring her out of the coma. She suffered cardiac arrest, was resuscitated. May 12th, a spokesman said she remained seriously ill but stable, that her doctors were optimistic. On June 15th, Tyler woke up from her medically induced coma, although she remained very unwell. She died July 8th, yesterday,
18: at
16: the age of 75. Man, turn around, Bright Eyes.
19: Yeah.
16: You know,
19: well said.
16: That's a hell of a thing.
19: Yeah.
16: She had way more of a career than that, but of course, that's what she's best known for. So thanks for the rock and roll.
19: Yeah.
18: Is she a Hoffer, you think?
16: What do you mean? What?
19: Is she in the Hall of Fame?
18: Yeah.
19: Oh. I don't know.
16: She's in some Hall of Fame somewhere, I'm sure.
19: She's in Hawks Hall of Fame.
16: Yeah, I'm sure.
19: Zacho, Connor Bedard underwent successful shoulder surgery yesterday, and he's expected to be back in 4 months. Your thoughts?
17: The Blackhawks weren't going to do much with him anyway this year, I don't think, again. But I think there are a lot of fans are excited about a potential better draft pick this time around. We'll see.

0: put out.
1: He could last year. So
0: oh, yeah.
1: Sure.
0: Yeah, and you, yeah. And guess what? You're happy to have it.
2: Damn it. Yeah, you're right. Yeah. Any port in a storm.
0: Yeah.
2: Korean barbecue bao buns.
0: Oh, 100 yeah. out of 100.
2: Vegan chunk plant-based shredded meat tossed in hot Korean barbecue sauce. It sounds good. It looks good.
0: No.
1: No, not the vegan.
2: That looks good.
1: No.
2: I'll eat that.
1: Yeah, you've said that before.
2: I probably have.
0: Yeah. You've had some bao buns. Oh,
2: yeah. Here's what I'll say. You can count on me. You know what I mean? You can count on me.
3: Yeah.
0: Yeah.
2: Up next, Cafe Caribe.
4: Great spot.
2: The surf and turf burger. Lobster tossed in garlic herb butter stacked on a 3-pound seasoned grilled beef patty topped with pepper jack cheese.
0: Here's a true story about Cafe Caribe that no one cares about.
2: I'd rather hear a lie, but go ahead.
0: A guy I went to high school with, his dad owns that building. So a bunch of guys that I went to high school with, in the summer, during the fair, they go back and work the beer garden because they make so much money.
4: Do they really?
0: Yes. Because it's one of the only spots you can get beer, and it's centrally located. It's Cafe Caribe Wales.
4: I'm not exaggerating. Let's say I go to the fair 5 times. 3 out of the 5, I see Bonus there.
0: Oh, yeah.
1: Yeah.
0: Boney loves Cafe
4: Caribe. He disappears there.
0: He might be there now.
4: He might be. Putting on the vibe.
1: He's passed out. Yeah. You can't see him. He's on the floor.
2: Yeah, that's right. That's right. He's there. You just can't find him. Yeah. Up next is the Butter Brew Mustache Pretzel. Handmade soft pretzel dough rolled in the shape of a mustache and baked, coated with melted butter, tossed in a butter brew sugar mixture flavored with caramel, vanilla, and butterscotch.
1: Yeah. Oh, man.
0: Sure.
4: Hammering.
2: Served at the side of vanilla soft serve.
0: Oh, yeah.
2: Well, that looks real good.
0: That looks really good.
2: I would love to have that right now. Mm-hmm. Oof. There we go. Up next would be the, did I already say the bow belly?
0: No, it's a different one.
2: That's a different one. Okay, there you go. That's right. This smoked barbecue pork belly drizzled with RC's hot sauce and yum yum sauce.
0: That looks amazing.
1: Sauce. Bangs.
0: Whales.
2: Up next, Blue Moon Crunch. Fluffy shaved ice infused with Blue Moon flavor, dusted with fruity pebble cereal and drizzled with sweetened condensed milk.
0: Yeah, I'm in.
2: That looks like a good palate cleanser.
4: That looks good.
2: Yeah. It looks good. Yeah. Okay. Up next, from Mancini's, our friends at Mancini's.
0: Yeah, the best.
2: The Walking Chopped Italian Grinder, which is, I believe, what they called you in high school. Chopped Italian Grinder sandwich style blended with a sliced salami.
0: That looks great.
4: Yeah, that looks fantastic.
0: Yeah.
2: Green olives. I love green olives, man.
0: Do you really?
2: I love them.
4: I hate anything with olives on it. I won't eat it.
2: Oh.
0: Well, then you're not eating that.
2: Oh. Up next, from the French Meadow Bakery and Cafe, Shakshuka lamb meatballs.
0: Yeah.
1: Sure.
0: I'm in.
2: Yeah, look at that.
1: Shakshuka, or however you pronounce it, is it's delicious.
4: Oh, for sure.
1: Really? Yeah.
4: That's a certain type of lamb. Is that what that is?
1: Yeah, it bangs.
4: The bread looks good on the side.
1: I think it is the bread.
4: Oh,
1: I think
4: really?
1: The shakshuka. Or like the, maybe it's the
0: that looks
1: sauce,
0: great.
1: But either way, it's really good. Mm. Yeah.
2: I think it's the sauce, yeah. But I don't know. Up next, the Dubai whoopie pie.
0: Dubai.
1: Okay.
0: That's a different guy.
2: It's definitely a different guy.
4: That looks so good. Are you guys Dubai chocolate people?
2: Oh, what'd you say?
4: Dubai chocolate? Like,
1: no.
4: That big
2: I'm not sure what it is, to be honest with you.
4: Oh, it's so good. This will be Sess's number one thing that she's going to want. This is insane.
1: The number one sweet amongst the youth right now. Like, my daughter is obsessed with the Dubai chocolate.
4: It's everywhere now, too. Yeah, it used to be so hard to get. Now
2: this doesn't
4: everywhere.
2: Surprise anybody. I'm an old man with very little future.
0: Oh.
2: Dubai chocolate. I don't know what Dubai chocolate is. I've never heard of it. I've never heard of it until this moment.
4: It's like pistachio-esque. It's like green.
2: Okay.
4: It sounds horrible. Looks horrible. Looks like hay in the barn. But, like, it's super good.
1: It's really good. Hey. It's everywhere.
2: It looks delicious.
1: Now.
4: They have a place in Golden.
0: It's everywhere, yeah.
4: Off Ridley, it's called the Golden Nut. It's a super good spot.
2: That deserves a jersey.
0: Yeah. Yeah. No, that, no.
2: That's a jersey.
0: That gets a sweatshirt.
1: You walked in and you're like, oh, you guys have food here.
2: No.
0: It's a restaurant.
2: Chorizo Manchego Croquettes.
0: Yes, for sure.
2: At Paolo Depot. Let me take a look at. Oh, yeah, those

0: look eatable.
1: Those look so mm-hmm. good.
2: The next thing is the best.
0: The honey brisket battered potatoes from Australian battered potatoes.
3: Australian battered potatoes is one of the best things. You have to share it because it's such a large portion.
0: Don't you tell me what I have to do.
3: So good.
1: What's it like? I don't even know what that is.
3: It's like
0: it's deep fried Australian battered potatoes topped with beef brisket smothered in nacho cheese and drizzled in hot honey.
3: 100 out of 100.
1: Oh, you're a hot honey guy too.
3: Yeah, right? even their regular, like just the Australian battered potatoes with like the works.
1: All
3: a
1: time?
3: Plus.
1: Okay.
3: A plus.
0: The hot honey gets the jersey. Mung corn dog.
2: You need help.
0: Pork mung sausage, flavored with ginger, garlic, fish sauce, chili, and lemongrass made in collaboration with...
1: That looks really good.
0: Krama something, perhaps.
3: Yeah.
1: What's that place called?
3: Kramarchek's,
1: yeah, that's like a really good spot.
3: Yeah, yeah.
0: It's at the Union Mung Kitchen. Up next, tacos de mole.
4: Mole.
0: Flour tortillas filled with shredded chicken, cheese, and house-made mole sauce.
3: Yes.
1: Sure. Yeah.
0: Mole.
3: Yep.
0: Up next, the Jamaican jerk chicken loaded fries.
3: Sure.
0: Battered French fries topped with Jamaican jerk chicken, melted cheese, and green onions.
4: Jerk chicken.
3: Hey. Whales. You never told us, Hawk, for the next one that your sister got a booth at the fair.
0: Why are you calling her a pig?
3: That's no, mean. The name of the place...
0: At Sausage Sister and Me.
3: Yeah. Congrats.
0: Where pigs fly. A flight of pork sausages wrapped in puff pastry and served on a stick. Let me take a look at this. Okay.
3: Sure.
0: Yeah. That's interesting looking. There's different toppings on them.
1: They are,
0: All right.
1: I'm gonna try.
0: Hey, Ben's here. Almost done.
4: Hi, Ben.
0: Hi, Benzie. Hi. Good to see you.
1: Those are little bite-sized sausages.
0: Yeah. The fried and the furious. Cubano drift. That's very clever.
3: Yeah, that's brilliant.
0: At Herbivore Butcher. Deep fried Cubano style sandwich made with a crunchy tortilla.
1: Yeah. Hammering that.
3: What's your favorite Fast and the Furious movie?
0: The Tokyo Drift.
1: With Mike Winchell.
0: Yeah, that's the one. Yeah, with the quarterback. The strawberry ube sundae tart.
3: Yeah, that looks great.
0: At Sarah's Tipsy
1: Pies. That looks like a one biter, doesn't
0: it? That looks,
3: That looks amazing.
0: There's a lot of colors. There you go.
1: Harry, what's
0: again, if you are following along here, we are also doing this on KFAN.com/watch. Zach has got pictures of all these things as we're doing this. We're almost done. Peri Peri Bowl.
3: Oh.
0: Fried Peri Peri hot chicken. I don't know what that is.
4: Peri Peri whales. Is it good? Yeah, it's so good. It's a more popular thing overseas for sure, but it oh my God, it's unbelievable.
3: Yeah, that looks good. I'll have that.
0: Okay.
3: Hey, our guys.
0: Which one?
3: At the next one.
0: Oh, O'Gara's. That's right. Mm-hmm. The Sligo slider bites on a stick.
3: Ooh. Hell yeah.
0: Oh, okay. Yeah, that looks good.
3: Yeah, that looks
0: good. They are homemade dumpling stuffed with a cheeseburger blend made of beef, cheddar, pickle, and onion. Dano, bring them.
1: Yeah.
0: Dano, we need those and we need them stat.
3: Yeah, Dano.
1: And then you can get a frozen White Claw there too. You ever have one of those?
0: Hello. Of course.
3: O'Gara's at the fair is A+.
0: What's going on
1: here?
0: It's
1: hard to leave there.
3: Yeah.
0: Brandy old-fashioned cookie dough.
3: Ooh.
0: Edible cookie dough infused with non-alcoholic brandy flavor combined with orange zest, cinnamon, dark chocolate chips, and dark dried cinnamon. Okay, I'll try that.
3: Yeah, sure.
0: I'll try that.
3: Tommy's favorite sandwich coming up.
0: The apple donut ham grinder.
1: I thought it said French kiss, not first.
3: You need help.
0: Minnesota Farmers Union coffee. That looks good. The next one, though. Banana butterscotch barn raiser. Vanilla pound cake layer with roasted bananas, butterscotch sauce, and caramelized croissant.
3: Yep. Yeah, I'll take a look here.
0: Oh, that looks good. God. I'm still waiting on Dano to bring those.
3: I don't think he's going to bring it now.
0: Well, he better. He'd be on his way.
3: Dano!
0: I don't know how to say this last word. Bucket of chicharrones.
1: Sure.
0: Freshly deep fried pork rinds. Sprinkled with chili pepper and lime seasoning.
3: Sure.
0: Is Ben looking at this stuff too?
3: Yeah.
1: Oh, yeah.
4: Oh, yeah.
0: Mm-hmm. Mm-hmm. Sweet peach lemonade sparkler.
3: That sounds nice.
0: Take a look at that.
3: Yeah. Okay. Yeah, I'd have that.
0: That's a drink.
3: The next one looks amazing.
1: Sess is going to hammer
0: latte tots.
3: Dude.
0: Deep fried tater tots tossed in Tajin.
3: Tajin. We almost got an F
1: Tajin. Yeah, we almost did an F word.
3: Oh, man.
4: Oh.
3: Elote whales.
0: Oh, look at that, Ben. Look at that.
3: From Tot Boss. The Tot Boss guy.
0: Son of a bitch.
1: Tot Boss bangs.
3: Oh, that guy's great. Yeah.
0: Could somebody please bring us food? We're starving.
3: Yeah.
0: Caramel apple iced tea, and then strawberries and blueberry cream parfait. That looks good too. Dockside poppers.
1: Seasoned, what do we got there?
0: Seasoned cream cheese, bacon, artichoke hearts, and jalapeno peppers combined with breaded and lightly fluffed.
1: Sure.
4: Oh man.
2: That doesn't look bad. That looks great.
0: Look bad.
4: They are snapping off with these foods.
0: We're almost done.
1: Yeah, this is a good year.
4: Yeah.
1: God.
0: Dockside poppers, a mango sticky rice refresher.
2: Sure.
0: Coconut milk, evaporated milk. Let me take a look at that. Yep. Okay. That looks fine. I'll try that. We got strawberry crunch mini donuts.
2: Oh, hell yeah.
0: Look at those things,
2: yes,
0: man.
2: Sir.
0: Oh, let's get it on.
2: Yes, sir.
1: That looks phenomenal.
2: Yeah, that looks amazing. Yeah.
0: Okay, the next one. Pumpkin bar funnel cake.
2: Yes.
0: I love funnel cakes, man.
1: Yeah. So easy
0: son of a bitch.
2: Yeah.
0: Son of a bitch.
2: Yeah. The fair shreds.
0: Up next,
1: look at this stuff.
0: The dill with it cookie. White chocolate chips,
1: brilliant.
0: Finely chopped dill pickles, and freshly dill baked into a cookie. I don't know. Let me look.
1: That's a lot. Pickles.
0: I don't know.
1: About
0: that.
2: Sure.
0: Yeah.
2: I'm trying.
4: You're stoned. Why not?
2: Yeah.
5: Let's be honest. I'll try it.
0: Yeah, me too.
5: I'm not sure I'm going to love it, but I'll try it.
0: Yep. And then, of course, the last one: 2-tone Bloody Mary mocktail.
2: Hell yeah!
0: All right.
4: Yeah.
0: Okay.
4: Yeah.
0: So there you go. Those are your brand new State Fair foods.
1: Hell yeah!
2: That looks great.
1: God, I can't wait for the fair, huh, Benny?
5: Mm. Right. Exactly. Yes. Yes. Exactly. Sure. Yeah. Tom's. Yeah.
1: Yeah. You're there every day.
5: Aren't you? 8 days.
1: Oh. If you need eight,
5: I'd
1: come join you if you need a segment killer. I would love to come on there.
5: Oh, yeah. We'll have you on.
1: Let's roll. I would love
2: that. You should play that game you played the other day on Instagram.
0: Hide the wiener?
5: Close.
1: What game?
5: Oh, you mean the balloon poppet? Yeah.
3: I mean, you'd be facing the Tom Brady of it if you played him.
1: I would need a smoke.
5: Yeah. Tom is like, do we have to use our hands?
0: Yeah. Right. Oh, my gosh.
3: Do I have to look?
0: We are so late, and we have so much to get to. Ben Lieber's here. Tommy's over there. Max is here. Saucy Zaxo's back. Corey's still playing poker, man. He's still in it. And coming up soon, William Sawalich at the bottom of this hour talking about NASCAR on the stream. And then Marcus Sherrills is coming in today. Can't wait to see him. Looking forward to that. So a lot to get to on the Patrick Moore Show right here on Fan.
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7: Cloudy skies with a few peaks of sun and foggy early today with daytime highs approaching 80. North winds around 5 miles per hour. Mainly clear skies tonight. Lows level off around 61. Highs level off around 82 tomorrow. A blend of clouds and sun. Daytime highs approaching 84 Saturday under mainly sunny skies. 86 Sunday. From the Weatherology Weather Center, I'm meteorologist Paul Trombley on 99.3 The Fan, Winona. Currently, it's 70 degrees.
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1: By the way, Zach, why did you say we should take our shirts off in French?
0: I don't know what's going on.
21: But it's for the stream. It's for the stream.
0: What did I miss? What did I miss?
1: Do good numbers. It'd be great.
3: Well, texted him to get closer.
5: Yeah, he just told us to get closer for the camera frame.
0: Yep, got it. Got it. So, yep.
22: Tommy, get over here, you big stud.
2: No. The previous text in our group chat between the three of us
1: was
2: Tommy saying, "Sounding great, gang," on March 27th, 2019.
0: Oh, my
2: gosh. The Wednesday before Power Trip Vegas when you guys were all on the flight and it was just Ben and I for much of that morning.
5: Oh, that's what that was about.
2: Oh, yeah.
1: 2019.
0: Man, that seems like a million years ago.
3: It was 80 years ago.
0: Yeah. Dang. Marcus Sherrill's coming in a little bit, and we have William Sawalich here at the bottom of this hour. So we'll get to some news real quick and just tell you what's going on in the world, but we won't spend too much time on it because most of the news is not good news.
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0: You know I love the St. Paul Saints, and you know they play the best baseball at the best stadium in town, and they will be back real soon. Get your tickets at saintsbaseball.com. The 17th, they play Louisville at CHS Field. So, go, St. Paul Saints. Here's what's going on in our little world, Ben.
5: What's that?
0: Well, we talked about it earlier, but the passing of Bonnie Tyler, total eclipse of the heart, 75 years old. She passed away.
5: Mm-hmm.
0: Rest in peace.
5: Mm-hmm.
0: A new study provides sobering information on the impact of head trauma on NFL players.
5: Mm-hmm.
0: I don't know if you've seen new information or not, but this is brand new, according to Tammy Trujillo.
24: Researchers at Boston University and Mass General Brigham say professional players are four times more likely to die of a neurodegenerative disease than the general population. Among the nearly 20,000 former NFL players studied, the length of their career played a role. Those with five-plus seasons doubled the risk of contracting ALS, Parkinson's disease, or dementia. I'm Tammy Trujillo.
0: Are you guys contacted about this stuff from time to time? Not something that the NFL reaches out to you guys about, or anybody, the union? Does anybody reach out to you about this stuff?
5: About being a part of the research?
0: Yeah, yeah.
5: No, kind of.
0: Okay, yeah.
5: But I don't really know how much the information is shared.
0: Got it. Okay.
5: So we have a really great program for all the retired NFL players that you can go to, I don't know, call it 7 or 8 major hospital systems. Unfortunately, Mayo's not one of them. And you can get your brain body. They call it the brain body assessment. I think that's what they officially call it. And it's basically like the Mayo executive physical.
1: Oh, really?
5: That's nice. They do it for free and they put you up. It was sweet. I went down to Tulane.
1: Did you do it?
5: Oh my God. It was awesome. So you're supposed to do it like every 5 years or something like that. Anyway, they go through the whole battery of tests, plus all these brain scans, plus all this cognitive testing. It's kind of exhausting. It's 2.5 full days, 3 days of testing, and you are mentally exhausted because you're going through all the cases.
4: I bet.
5: The thing is, I don't know if they share that. You know, like it would be fine with me, I suppose, if it was privately shared with a research group. If they said like, hey, you know, if I'm not like a name, I'm just a number. And they said like, here's, you know, reference number, blah, blah, blah, blah, blah. These are his test scores. This is what we have. I mean, it's possible they do that, but I don't think I've ever been directly asked to be a part of like a brain study.
0: Interesting. There you go. Cool. Well, I guess they're continued to keep an eye out. And that's a good thing, right? We need
5: that. Well, the thing is, like, I want to know, I guess I want to drill down even further into, I wish they would tell us what are the key factors for that. Is it just head trauma? Is it just repeated head blows? Or is it lifestyle?
0: Oh, yeah. Yeah, right, right.
5: You know, well, because there was a theory back in the day that these guys that would have brain issues and just overall health issues and a lot to do with the brain, steroids were involved, street drugs were involved, you know, along with repeated head blows. Like, is it just one thing or is it a combination of a lot of lifestyle choices? Because, you know, now that we know what we know now about concussions and recovery is completely different than it was 30, 40 years ago.
0: Okay. Yeah.
5: So what is it? Is it just one thing or all of it?
0: Yeah, that's good questions. I don't know. We'll keep an eye out. If I know more, I'll let you know, I promise. Also in the news today, there's 75 different things, but this is an interesting thing and something I've never heard of before. Have you guys ever heard of transient global amnesia?
5: No, me neither.
0: No. But Katie Couric has, journalist Katie Couric is opening up about a health scare she experienced last month known as transient global amnesia.
6: Couric detailed the incident where she lost her memory in a Substack post titled, A Day I'll Never Remember. What began as a regular day in Aspen turned into a medical mystery after she was taken to the hospital with no recollection of basic questions, such as the year or who the president is. Doctors initially began a stroke protocol, but after a clean MRI and some tests ruled that out, the journalist was diagnosed with transient global amnesia. According to the Cleveland Clinic, TGA is a rare medical condition in which you experience a sudden episode of memory loss, but it typically resolves on its own. I'm Mark Mayfield.
0: Weird.
4: Very weird.
2: So strange.
5: Yeah. That is so strange.
0: Never heard of that.
5: No.
0: No. I've had a stroke protocol.
1: Have you?
2: Causes and triggers include sudden immersion in cold or hot water and sexual intercourse.
0: Okay.
2: So I don't know what Katie was doing.
0: Yeah. Cold water, right? No kidding.
4: Whoa.
0: I'll tell you what, man. I've done just two of those cold water immersion things. Like, what do you call those
5: cold
0: things?
5: Cold plunge?
0: Yeah, cold plunge. I ain't doing another one again. I almost lost my penis, let alone my memory.
5: Really?
0: You know what I mean? Like, yeah. Oh, my gosh.
5: Prove it.
0: All the way up in there, man. I tell you what.
5: Yep.
0: I'm not a fan.
5: Mm-hmm. Yep. Apparently, it's good for your testosterone.
0: That's what they tell me.
5: Yeah, it's very good for
0: it. The last thing I need is more testosterone.
5: Your mic's on.
0: Hold on one second. What now?
5: Yeah,
1: it's before practice, we'd go get a bag of ice and we'd sit on it and like put your balls on.
0: Why?
1: Because it boosts your testosterone before practice. Like that's what we did.
7: I know that, honey.
1: We did. It was great. Nick Rawls, the defensive coordinator for the Cardinals.
5: I don't know if he wants you to sit.
1: Yeah, and then no, but that ice tubs we used to have.
0: Why
1: like
0: did
1: horse.
0: You need more testosterone in practice?
1: Because you want to just get amped up.
5: You want to get amped up, dude.
0: Okay.
5: Start fighting.
1: Between 2-a-days, we ever tell you about the, because we would take ice blasts all the time. And before we got like the new facilities, we used to get like horse troughs, like big old, like how they give water to horses. We'd fill those up with ice. And Matt Carafel made his tradition that all the old linemen had to bite the filters off cigs and smoke cigs in between practice. Because we were dirtbags.
0: I'm going to say
1: it. Smoke cigs.
3: No,
0: I'm
3: you can't
0: say it.
3: You can't say it. So to be tough, you would smoke cigarettes. Unfiltered
1: cigarettes. Bite the filters off, spit them off, throw a big old chew in, and then throw a cig in, and that then is, hop in.
2: My God.
0: I mean, that,
2: this is Matamidi, right?
1: This is at the Ghost.
2: Okay.
0: My God.
1: Yeah.
0: A couple things. We got to go to break, number one. Number two, Marcus Sherrills is here. Maxwell, would you go down and get him, please?
2: Yes, sir.
0: Number three, we have William Sawalich at the bottom of this hour, so it'll be a short sports segment coming up here in just a moment. We'll talk NASCAR with William, and we'll have Marcus Sherrills and Tommy and Ben are here. So there's a million things going on.
1: I gotta go. I love you.
0: You gotta go now?
1: Yeah, I have to go to work. Yeah.
0: Oh,
2: I'm sorry. Bye, Tom.
1: I love you guys.
0: Just tell me.
1: You're a sweatshirt guy.
0: How dare you?
3: Yeah, but
0: I got abs now.
3: Yeah, but you don't know why.
1: You were a sweatshirt guy when you're Big Papa Pump. Nowadays, you'd be fighting for a jersey.
0: Okay, I'm in.
3: No, you're a sweatshirt guy.
0: I don't mind. I'll take what I can get.
3: You're a guarantee.
0: I am. All right, we're going to Patrick Morris. I love you, Tommy. Bye, buddy.
7: The Fan.
0: Hey, it's Chris Hockey, the Power Trip Morning Show. 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
3: Tommy's on his way out. Marcus Sherrill's just walked in, and I'm hearing that our guest... Hi, buddy. See you, Tommy. Love you, buddy. See you later. I'm hearing that our guest, our NASCAR friend, William Sawalich, is already there with us right now, so a lot's going on. We'll bring in Marcus Sherrill's in a moment, but William Sawalich, how are you, my friend? Good to see you.
4: 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How are you?
3: 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William, we're going to get right to the point. I watched you marching down pit lane. I wasn't sure if you were going to go fight somebody or what, but I know you had some words with your teammate after he spun you into the infield. You had to go to the infield care center. Looks like you're 100% fine. Tell me about what happened and tell me about your conversation with Brent Cruz on pit row.
4: Yeah, well, first of all, we had a really good race and a really good car within the race. We had to go to the back from a pit stop penalty in the second stage. We made it all the way back to fifth, middle of the third stage. So I would say we had a car capable of at least a top three or maybe winning. So that was a good shot to get some points back. And then just had an incident with a teammate and, you know, kind of a racing incident. And it just was the worst time for that to happen, you know, because of our point situation. So now we're a little farther out of the playoffs. So we got some good work to do coming up in the next four races. But yeah. I obviously had a conversation with him after the race, and we had meetings about it on Monday. And so it's all smoothed over, and we should be ready to rip.
3: Interesting. Ben, did you hear that? After the race is over, they get back to the shop, and they're teammates. So everybody got to pull them together, make sure everything's okay. I'm looking at the incident on my screen right now, Ben, if you want to turn around and look. He just got into the left rear quarter panel of you right below the Unreal signature there and just tapped you a little bit. Was it a rookie mistake on his part? Is that what you would say?
4: I mean, he is a rookie, but he knows how to drive these cars very well. You know, so when you get close to somebody's rear bumper, it's called packing air. So you take air off their rear spoiler, so that's less rear downforce. So you lose the rear of the car. And that was happening, so I had to, you know, get out of the throttle a little bit to try and save it. And then, you know, obviously once he taps you and you're sideways, it's kind of over. Mm-hmm. So that's exactly what happened. It all happened, you know, pretty fast. Didn't expect that. He was a little better than me on that restart. And I think he could have passed me cleanly, but unfortunately mm-hmm. we got together.
3: It is interesting because, we'll move away from this in a second, but Ben, you saw, you started to lose the rear end a bit because he was, as you just said, affecting the air on your race car because he was so close to you. So even before he tapped you, you were already getting squirrely because of him.
4: Yes. Yeah, no, air's crucial, especially on the mile and a half tracks where we're going super fast and, you know, we're not drafting there. Technically, you can kind of get a little bit of a pull on a straightaway, but the air is more effective in the corner. We call it dirty air. So you want to stay out of somebody's wake. The guy who's in front of you, you want to stay out of his wake that he punches through the air.
3: Go ahead, Ben.
5: Gotcha. Always good to talk to you again. I am curious about this, though. I know that you don't have to get into like the personal things that happen with teammates, but I am curious just from a setup standpoint. You have two cars, same team, two different drivers. How different are the cars on race day? Because you have the same engine, the same manufacturer, I'm sure the same kit setup. But you guys probably have different preferences and maybe how you drive. So, like, how much different are the cars that you're driving versus your teammate?
4: Yeah. So, going to a newer track like Chicagoland this year, it's not new. Last time we raced there was 2019, but it's new-ish for all the rule updates and new packages for the cars that NASCAR put out. You know, based off of sim drivers, all four of us probably – that was probably the most different race we were at setup wise. But everywhere else that we've been to, like 3-4 years in a row, we're all pretty close. We all share notes. Everybody can see what everybody's running. At that point, it is down to driver preference and, you know, crew chief preference, and your sim model that you run. So, you know, if the sim is running a little bit tight, which is not turning well with the front tires, you can probably get a little behind and, you know, unload at the racetrack and practice a little loose because it's not right. So you have to make sure that's right before you go to the track because we don't get practice. So we have to use a simulator and all that simulator time can sometimes not be worth it if the tire's not scaled right.
5: So quick follow-up to that. So I'm assuming you guys have two individual separate spotters for you and your teammate, but is it the same crew chief that is communicating with both of you guys, or do you guys have separate crew chiefs that are giving you different opinions and options during the race?
4: Yeah, no, separate crew chiefs. So four separate crew chiefs, four separate spotters for all four drivers within JGR. Yeah, so that gives each driver a different strategy and, you know, two tires, four tires, whatever you want, pit, don't pit. Yeah, so that, you know, makes it interesting, and each crew chief kind of has their own style and strategy of what they like to do in a race.
3: Again, go ahead. I'm sorry, Zach.
0: You mentioned the you know, the bad timing, obviously, for that wreck because of the new chase. I guess we're not even calling it playoffs anymore. That situation. Where are you standing there, and what do the next couple of weeks look like as the regular season winds up?
4: Yep. I think so. We're 13th, top 12 make it in for the end of the year. So we're right there. I think we're 40-ish points out going into that race. We were maybe 20 points out. And, you know, if we got a top five there, we were probably going to be 10, 15 points out. So we were gaining on it. So now these next few weeks are going to be really important, trying to get stage points, you know, obviously good finishes. And, you know, the people that we are racing in the chase, which just so happens to be my teammate, you know, it really depends on how their week goes as well.
3: There you go. Again, William Sawalich, Starkey Racing, and Joe Gibbs Racing. As you head into racing, where are you guys going this weekend? What's the track like, and how do you feel about going into this last race before the chase?
4: Yeah, so we're going to Atlanta this weekend. It's a mile and a half track. Our motors are going to be restricted, so we're going to be drafting there. It's basically like Daytona on steroids, just because it's smaller. Everything happens twice as fast. It's actually really good racing. It's probably some of the best racing on the calendar, but you know, we've been decent there. We can be better. We spent a lot of time on the simulator trying to prepare for this race, and yeah, so I think we're gonna go capitalize on what we can.
3: Go get him, man. We appreciate it. William Sawalich, again, is our guest. Starkey.com. Go in there, get a free hearing test, find out how they can help you even more with your hearing. Also, get to know William Sawalich, O'Reilly Racing series in NASCAR. And as we follow your career, man, it's been a lot of fun. Thank you for letting us in on this. We believe in you. You're going to make the chase. This is another win for you this weekend. The first Minnesota native to ever win a NASCAR race. William Sawalich, you're going to get your second one this weekend. Thank you, dude.
4: Thank you, guys.
3: Have See you later.
5: Good
3: there
5: luck.
3: He goes.
5: Bye.
3: Absolutely. Man, that must be awkward to walk into the office on Monday and the guy who spun you out, who, by the way, he said it there, but in case you missed it, the guy who's in 12th in points is the guy who spun him last week, who's also his teammate. So him being not in the chase this starting next week could be because of that spin, because his teammate did make it.
6: Oh,
3: that's got to be tough.
6: Yeah, that's tough.
3: Yeah, that's tough. Marcus Sherrills. What's up, bud?
7: What's up, man? Hey, guys. Thanks for having me in. I appreciate it.
3: It's so good to see you again. It's been forever. How's things?
7: Pretty good. Yeah, I'm still living in Minnesota, staying busy, playing a lot of pickleball, learning how to golf, and just living life.
5: Man. Yeah, it's amazing. I'm going to ask you to do Can you get a little closer to me? Because, you know, we have to get ready for the, we have to be prepared.
3: You're on
5: for
3: camera now. Yeah, you got to scoot over.
5: Everything's on camera now.
3: You got to scoot over there. There you go.
5: Scoot over. We don't be shoulder to shoulder. I don't have to smell your breath, but, we got to be a little closer.
3: Teammates, right? You got to be close to
5: it. It's crazy, though, that, like, I was looking back and I'm like, I know that we crossed over, but I think it was only the 1 year, only 2010.
7: Yeah.
5: And was that just a practice squad year for you?
7: It was. I got called up the very last game of this season.
5: Mm. Yeah.
7: Kind of as a Christmas reward.
3: Right. Listen, we're very excited to have you here, Marcus. We're going to break and come back and get things started. But before we do, during this break, would you do me a favor? I know Tommy likes to set his chair all the way down on the floor, but it makes you look like Ben is a grown up and you are sitting outside. Like, so we're going to have you raise your chair as well during this break. But man, thank you for coming in. We're going to talk about chip shots. Are we right? That's your spot? Is that your spot there in Rochester, chip shots?
7: Correct. Yep. That's the name of it.
3: We'll talk about that and so much more. So Ben Lieber, Marcus Sherrills are here and the regular cast of thousands. We'll break and come right back. It's Power Trip Morning Show on The Fan.
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3: Thank you, Zacho. And by the way, I'm watching right now on the chat on KFN.com/watch. And somebody just asked, anybody else heading to DL for the show tomorrow? We are.
20: Yes, we are.
3: And we're bringing Maxo.
20: Yeah, baby.
3: So can't wait for that. Looking forward to that. Zach will be there. Max will be there. I'll be there. Saucy will be there. Mark Parrish will be there. And we will have one lovely listener in the audience get to play the initials major tomorrow, which, because Corey's still playing poker, Zacho is going to be the man in charge tomorrow. So, million reasons to be there tomorrow at the hockey arena in Detroit Lakes for a live broadcast.
20: Hell yeah, man.
0: I've called a game there before.
3: Well,
20: that's so sweet.
0: My second broadcast in that rink.
3: That's
20: nice.
3: Cool. Yeah.
20: Let's go, Zacho.
3: Yeah, they're redoing the place we normally broadcast from. Have you been there with this one, Ben? I can't remember. Did you ever go to Detroit Lakes with us?
5: I did one time.
3: Yeah, okay, yep. There you go. Yeah, so they're redoing that pavilion, and it's the Water Carnival weekend, always a big thing, so we're excited about it. Had to shuffle some things around because apparently Corey can play poker. I didn't believe it, but apparently
5: I didn't either. It's unbelievable. Guys, what's the update, Zacho? You said if he makes it through today, he'll be in the money?
0: If he makes it through the first, half hour, however long it takes to get through the last, I guess I looked it up here, 7 players actually remaining now before the money. So if he can outlast 7 other guys, he will make some money today.
3: Good luck. Good luck. I believe in you.
20: Tommy would win if that were the game.
3: I didn't even want to go there. But yeah, yep. I mean, I feel overwhelmed by all the things I heard during the last 2 breaks before our friend Marcus Schell's got here.
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3: Truck
22: Accessories Pro.
3: Again, thanks for being here, man. We appreciate it very much.
7: No, thanks for having me. I haven't seen a lot of faces in many years, especially Ben, and it's good to see him and everybody else, too.
3: So, of course, Marcus Schell, a former Viking, former Golden Gopher, and now has chip shots in Rochester, Minnesota, which we'll talk about a little bit about that, involved in ETS performance as well. But I guess let's just start right there. Where have you been? What's been going on since your last time putting on the purple?
7: Yeah, I'm 5 years retired now from the NFL.
3: Crazy, it's been 5 years.
7: Still in one piece, luckily. Body's feeling good. Playing a lot of pickleball, learning how to golf, as I saw you at the charity golf event.
3: Yep.
7: Mm-hmm. I have 10 nieces, 1 nephew. They keep me busy.
3: Wow.
7: So full-time uncle duties, which is fun.
23: Are they all local?
7: Yeah.
23: They're all around?
7: Yeah, they're all in sports and activities, so it's like every night of the week, if I want to, go see them, and it's a lot of fun. But I'm living in Invergrove, and just enjoying life, traveling a little bit.
5: Dang.
23: How's the business life? Like, you've got two businesses you're part of. What has that been like to sort of, like, use your brain power not for football, but now for business?
7: Yeah, so my first year out was COVID.
24: Our boy Hugless.
3: I don't know what just happened.
20: I don't either.
3: You all right, Zacho?
0: Sorry about Hogless. That.
3: Oh, okay, cool.
0: Blowing audio.
3: Somebody's oh, okay, Hogless. Got it, got to go. Yeah.
1: Yeah. Yeah. He said our boy's Hogless.
2: It was a time of Martin. You need a
3: hug? I believe that might have been a gentleman in Fort Wayne. I'll tell you about a little bit later. Yeah, yeah, I'm sorry. You were saying about being a businessman. Go ahead.
7: Yeah, so my first year retired from the NFL, it was the COVID year, so it was a little different. Trying to figure out, navigate life, figure out what I was going to do. Got approached multiple opportunities. Adam Thielen and I had always talked about opening an ETS in the locker room throughout our years. And then we finally did it. And then this Chip Shots came along and we did that as well. So I'm learning a lot, ups and downs. It's a lot of work if you really want to put in. And it's in Rochester, so I commute a lot, which I enjoy. It's an easy drive. But it's been fun learning a lot, kind of the different side, getting away from athletics. So.
23: Yeah, I find it so fascinating, like the whole business world, at least from where we came from, because obviously I think you develop the work ethic. I mean, the work ethic is there and the desire and the drive is there. But like, you know, we weren't breaking down financial statements. We were thinking about marketing budgets and like what we're going to do for marketing and like just running a business. Like, I think it's so fascinating that you've gotten into it and you're already successful, which is great.
7: Yeah, it's been a lot of fun, a lot of learning. I read a lot of books during COVID to kind of learn the business world, especially the restaurant world, which is there's never a break. It's every day. There's so much turnover, but it's been fun.
23: Like yeah, because yeah. I'm guessing when you say that Chip Shots obviously is a pickleball facility, but you have food and drinks available.
7: Yep.
23: As well.
7: So we're a bar, restaurant, and golf simulators. We kind of moved away from the pickleball. ETS actually took over that space, which was nice, kind of a win-win for me. We wanted to focus more on golf and other things as pickleball was coming into the community, getting kind of oversaturated a little bit. But yeah.
3: Are you a better golfer than Adam Thielen?
7: Not even close.
1: He might be one of, legitimately might be one of the best golfers in the state. Mm. Yeah. He's that good.
3: Yeah. Be nice if he came to Detroit Lakes with us, but I'll leave that alone.
1: Yeah. I think he's from there.
3: That's what I've been told. Marcus, not only, obviously, Golden Gopher, you go to the Vikings 2010 as an undrafted free agent. Just making the squad was a big deal. You did more than that. You stayed with the Vikings through 2018, then came back in 2019 as well. But it's not just that, okay? Here are the records you hold.
1: Sweet.
3: Vikings single season punt return average at 15.2 in 2013. Most punt return yards in a game, 119 in 2013. Most punt return touchdowns in a season, 2 in 2016. Most punt return touchdowns in a career, 5. First Vikings player to have 2 games with more than 100 yards in punt returns. And most special team touchdowns by any Viking in franchise history, tied with Cordarrelle Patterson and Percy Harvin, 5. It wasn't just that you made the squad. That was a huge feat. You made the squad, and then you stuck around and became one of the Viking greats. Do you look back at your career and say, that's what I expected, or are you surprised by it? You know what I mean?
7: Yeah, I kind of know what you mean. I look back and I loved every second of it. I remember coming into rookie minicamp as a tryout kind of walk-on guy, and my name was spelled wrong on the depth chart. I wasn't even on the punt return list. I had to tell the coach I could catch punts, and that was Murphy back in the time. And he's like, yeah, whatever, go back there. And then I caught a few that day, and then the next day, the whole front office came out to watch me catch punts. And then they said they're thinking about signing me. And then 10 years later, I got 10 good years in, was lucky to have some good coaches and Coach Mike Prefer and some really good special teams units, because we had a lot of starters who ended up playing special teams and kind of bought in and believed and actually weren't pouting about playing special teams, you know.
23: So. Well, I pouted sometimes.
1: It's a unique thing.
23: Certain games or certain times during the season, I'm like, do I really have to do this right now? Like, we're getting 75 snaps on defense. I don't know if I want to go cover this punt.
3: My gosh.
1: Special teams is so unique, like you guys just said, because a lot of you guys are the best players on your high school teams. Mm-hmm. You're not playing special teams. But then you get to the pros and you're like, well, I can make a good living doing this. And you took full advantage of it. What is, when you catch a punt, there's so much you have to focus on. You got to track the ball. You got to catch it. And then you got like 10 dudes running full speed at you. What makes that such a unique play?
7: Like you said, there's so many dynamics to that play, especially as a punt returner. You got to look at wind. You got to look at right foot, left foot punter. You got to look at which way they're punting, how far they're going to punt. What's our scheme? Are we doubling the gunners? Am I going to have more time? Are we trying to block it where it's most likely a fair catch? But just with repetitions, I became comfortable doing it, and I enjoyed it, and it was my niche, and it kept me in the NFL. So.
23: Sweet.
3: Why were you good at it?
7: I think I'm not the biggest guy. I had to raise my chair next to Ben.
23: That's a Tom. Yeah, that's the Tom. Tom, Tom drops his seat all the way down. Yeah.
7: But I think quickness was one of my main attributes. Coach Prefer always told me I had to make the first guy miss, and I took pride in that. And I think I was one of the quicker players on our team and in the NFL at that time.
3: 4.37 in the 40.
23: That's flying.
3: That is flying. Could you still do that, do you think? You still run a 4.37?
7: Maybe a 5.37.
23: Well, and Chris, I'll even say, like, you know, to pump his tires a little bit, like, it's speed. I think speed on the football field, and just in general, it's more than just the straight line 40. You know, it's the short area quickness. And I think that's, especially at that position, there's a lot of positions that value short area quickness more than vertical speed. And that's the thing that Marcus had, was like, to make a guy miss, you have to move laterally in a twitchy fashion that it takes a certain amount of body mechanics. It's your eye movement. It's your shoulders. It's your hips. It could be a hip swivel. It could be just like a pirouette with your feet, you know? So it's not so much like, hey, I'm going to hit the hole and gas it and hit and use my 4.3 speed. It's more of the lateral movement, how well you can move in a three-dimensional space. Like, that's something that I think that you just had naturally. Like, it's kind of hard to practice that, you know? You can do your quick foot ladders and you can do your things, but like, you just kind of had that knack, you know? Like, you just, and I'm sure that you knew that, right? I mean, there was some, I know that you set guys up and you do all this other stuff, but like, you just naturally had this short area quickness that I think a lot of people envy.
7: Yeah, I think I was gifted from when I was young. I wasn't running anybody over, so I had to kind of get used to making people miss and figure out angles and using my quickness and head bobs and different footwork. And I think that translated over from high school to college to the NFL.
23: Well, and the other thing, I mean, let's be honest, courage. Dude, yeah. There are a lot of, you know, quote unquote tough football players that shrivel when they catch a punt or they have to return a kick. I mean, there are a lot of receivers out there, a lot of running backs out there, maybe less so running backs, but certainly receivers that they think that they can be a returner. And they get back there and like, oh, hell no.
2: Yeah.
23: Take me out. I got my eyes to the sky and as Sasha, you laid it out. You've 10 dudes barreling down and the two guys on the outside want to take your head off.
2: Yeah.
23: You know, and those are the fast athletic guys out on the outside. And if they get past those double teams or those single blocks out there, they want to de-cleat you.
3: Mm-hmm.
23: And so you have to like catch a clean punt with all of that chaos going on and make a guy miss, like, dude, that takes some bravery, right?
2: Yeah, man.
7: Yeah, it's not a position that a lot of guys volunteer for. The coaches are usually like, go catch punts or whatever. Like, some of the best returners, Cordero and Percy, weren't big fans of punt returns, but they're two of the greatest of all time at kick returns, right?
23: Yeah.
7: And it's just a different skill set between kick and punt return. But yeah, you can always protect yourself with the fair catch.
23: Yeah.
7: But I've definitely taken my licks. I remember, you guys know TJ Watt. He used to play special teams his first year. He hit me so hard one time. I was like, oh, man. This guy's going to be good. And now he's like one of the best players.
2: Is that the hardest you've been hit?
7: Probably that. Or I got hit in the helmet one time and my helmet rolled like 15 yards.
3: Yeah, what?
7: That was pretty bad.
23: It popped off.
2: Do you remember who hit you?
3: He doesn't remember any of it.
23: Yeah. You had to be told that it happened.
7: Exactly. Yeah. It was against the Redskins. I don't remember the gunner's name. But yeah, you got me pretty good.
4: On the flip side of that, Marcus, I mean, you obviously have a bunch of career highlights. Is there one particular play that you would say, like, this is my best? Like, this is the one that sticks with me?
7: For sure. It was my first

0: I looked it up and I X'd out of it. It wasn't just that you played that day. You had 10 tackles, including 9 solo tackles in that game. You had to be prepared every week to play cornerback. You weren't just a punt returner. But that game, when you got to show everybody what you could do at cornerback, did that lengthen your career a lot as well?
1: It definitely did. I remember just because we had Antoine Winfield, and he wouldn't really practice a whole lot, so I'd get all of those nickel reps. So that was so good for my game and kind of developing myself. And we had great coaches, Joe Woods, you remember, he did a great job with me. But I remember that game was my first start, and I was so nervous the entire week. And you had to play against Antonio Brown, Emmanuel Sanders.
2: Oh, man.
1: And I was like, man. But yeah. But it worked out. It ended up being a fun game, and I enjoyed it. So,
2: who was the hardest guy you had to cover?
1: Oh, I remember guarding Calvin Johnson, and I'm in my stance.
3: Oh, God, what a size difference.
1: Yeah, his knees were literally at my helmet. I look back, I'm like, Harrison, we might need some help here.
3: Yeah. Wow. Yeah. I think that is the fascinating part of, like, you forget sometimes, it must be just the TV perspective, like how big some of these guys are, especially in certain positions. Like Hawk, I think you and I were talking in current times right now. Is it Mount Washington, the tight end for the Steelers?
2: Yeah.
3: Dude, like, I can't believe that's not a tackle.
0: I can't believe it.
3: Yeah. I can't believe that's not an offensive lineman. And he's out there catching passes. I'm like, I wouldn't want to tackle that guy ever.
4: No. Isn't that what everybody says about Cam Newton? He's way bigger. My gosh. He's way bigger huge. Than you think he is. Yeah.
3: Yeah.
0: Enormous.
1: Yeah, I remember tackling Cam once and my shoulder was completely numb.
3: Oh.
1: And then I had to go catch a punt. I'm like, I'm fair catch. <Yeah. laughs>
5: Had to prop it up with the other hand.
0: Again, Marcus Sherrill's our guest. I had a question from the chat. Somebody wanted to know, what is ETS?
1: ETS is short for Engelbert Training System. So Ryan Engelbert's the one who started it, and then kind of Adam Thielen kind of jumped on the HQ team. But it's a sports training facility for ages 8 through the professional level.
0: Oh, wow.
1: Boys and girls, all sports.
3: So. Yeah, it's fantastic. My boys have done it. I know Greenway's involved as well. Yeah. Fantastic facility. Yeah, and kind of a really cool just sort of ethos. You know, the vibe there is great.
1: Yeah, I think there's 80 locations now.
2: Holy wow.
1: Yeah, don't quote me on that. But yeah, it's doing really well. We get really good feedback from all the parents and the athletes.
3: Yeah.
2: That's sweet.
0: And another question from the chat. How does your body feel after taking hits like that and playing the position, playing for so long? And as you mentioned, giving up size to most of the NFL.
1: Yeah, I came out pretty unscathed. I kind of had a Lisfranc injury that kind of shortened my last
0: year. What is that?
1: It's a midfoot injury.
0: Okay.
1: And it hasn't really recovered since. And that was kind of the reason I had to hang it up, unfortunately. But I can still do everything. I still play basketball, pickleball, anything athletic I can still do. I just wouldn't be able to play football anymore.
3: Well, did you have surgery on it or no?
1: No, I did not.
3: Is that probably the reason why it hasn't healed completely?
1: Maybe. I'm not even sure. Yeah.
0: Well, you can always do radio. That's what Ben does. Yeah, he still looks like he could play, but you don't have to.
3: Yeah, Lisfranc does not mind either.
0: Yeah, exactly. No. Marcus, can you stick around, man?
1: Of course.
0: Oh, good. I'm so glad. Again, Marcus Sherrill's, Ben Lieber, Maxo, Zaxo, Saucy's over there. I'm here as well. Corey's still playing poker. We'll keep you updated on that. And Detroit Lakes, we're coming to see you tomorrow. So all that and more with Marcus Sherrill's after this. Power Trip Morning Show on The Fan.
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8: Cloudy skies with a few peaks of sun and foggy early today, with daytime highs approaching 80. Northerly winds around 5 miles per hour. Lows level off around 61 tonight. Sunshine mixed with clouds at times tomorrow. High temperatures reach up to 82. Highs level off around 84 Saturday under mainly clear skies. 86 Sunday. From the Weatherology Weather Center, I'm meteorologist Paul Trombley on 99.3 The Fan, Winona. 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
10: Yep, and we are back. There you go. Another question real quick for Marcus Sherrills from the chat. Marcus, somebody's wondering how you feel about the NIL and college football.
11: Yeah, I think it's a little confusing now to most people, but I definitely agree with the players getting paid. I don't really follow it a whole lot, so I don't know the ins and outs, but I think they'll figure out a perfect system eventually. I think it's a little flawed right now and not fair for everybody, but I do like that the players are getting taken care of now.
12: Yeah. Well, I'm sure your brother has a little bit more of an opinion about it. He was, you know, at least a little bit closer maybe with the people that he knows. I did want to ask you this. I'm a little concerned because you came in, you know, 20 minutes ago and you're like, hey, I have a story to share about you specifically about our time together. And I'm like, oh boy. So if you wouldn't mind publicly this story that you want to tell, and I'm a little concerned.
11: No, don't be concerned. So Ben and I
13: exposed on hard copy.
11: So Ben and I crossed over 1 year. It was my first year. It was your last year with
12: my
11: the Vikings,
12: last year,
11: right?
12: Yeah.
11: I was a practice squad guy until the last game of the year. But we all know everybody loves Ben. He's the nicest guy ever. I was terrified of Ben for like 2 or 3 years after
10: Why?
11: We were done. Because
10: really?
11: Yeah, because yeah. I was. I thought you hated me for the longest time. And then like we met up 2 or 3 years later and you're like, hey, and I was like, wait a minute, he doesn't remember this? So yeah, so it was like a red zone. Yeah.
13: Oh,
11: yeah. I know.
13: No, man.
12: What did you do?
13: I don't know.
11: Yeah, yeah. So it was,
10: I'm gonna scoot away.
11: Yeah. So it was a Friday practice and it was like the pre-practice walkthrough, jog through in the red zone. And I was playing scout team receiver, and we were running routes, and EJ and Chad were the linebackers in, and EJ was really banged up, so he was like going through the motions halfway. And I was the slot receiver, and my route was a little spot route where I faked like I'm going across the ball and stop at the center. And EJ and Chad kind of confused it a little bit, and then coach said run it again, but then the coach whispered in my ear, he's like, instead of stopping, keep running. And then, so I did it, and then EJ and Chad got tangled up, and EJ was kind of hurt, and Chad pushed me, and I kind of giggled. And then I went back to the huddle, and you came up, and you grabbed my face mask, and you were like, bleep, bleep, bleep, bleep. Don't do this. We're not doing this way. I was like, oh, my gosh. My career is officially over. Ben Lieber hates me, and I don't know what to do. Yeah, I was like, it's not my fault.
10: I must have went out of body.
11: Yeah.
10: I don't know what's going on.
13: Oh my gosh.
10: What do you have to say for yourself, Ben?
12: I have nothing to say. I guess I was protecting my boys. I don't know. I guess I was. I don't know what I was thinking in that moment, because that's
13: Ben.
14: You must have just been doing that all the time.
12: I promise you, I rarely did that. But no, I will say it for the record. There was never a time that I did not like you.
11: Okay.
12: I think early on we all like recognized like you're a talented player and you were. I mean, obviously, I think people can kind of tell, like, you were soft-spoken. Mm-hmm. And, like, you were kind of what we wanted every rookie and young guy mm-hmm. to act like. And you just did that. You just did that naturally. Like, this guy just comes to work. He just doesn't. He doesn't say much. He keeps his mouth shut. Like, we want a lot of rookies. And I know that's, like, old-school thinking. It's not certainly not the situation now. But you just don't want the overly cocky rookie to come in. And they're just talking all the time. And, like, wanting to be buddy-buddy with everybody. Like, just... You got to earn it first. And I think that's the thing that you did early on, was like, you just kept your head down and you just like wanted to earn the respect from everybody. And you did. And so I certainly felt that. And I respected you pretty early on.
13: Except
12: so,
13: if you ran the ball.
12: I guess if you're going to cross up my boys, we're going to have some words, aren't we?
14: That's so good.
10: Wow.
14: I'm just picturing Marcus that one time he saw, he's like, oh my God, are we about to find Ben? Like,
12: hey, Marcus, what's up, man?
14: Long time no see.
12: Well, now I need to know who that coach was, because he's really the culprit.
13: Yeah, he's really the culprit.
12: I shouldn't have gotten in his face.
10: And I'm sure he didn't come up and say, hey, Ben, that was me. No.
12: Well, and, you know, I got to be honest. Like, you get to certain points in the season, and you get to those Friday sort of half workouts, and you really are. It does become such a mental day for a lot of the vets. And you're not trying to get yelled at by your coach at that point in time. Like, and you're not like, you're just like, just give me the look that we're supposed to see. Give me the look at what they're trying to do. And like, we'll, you know, it'll imprint in our heads. We don't need any sort of special teams all-stars out here or scout team all-stars. Mm-hmm. So that could have been maybe behind the scenes of like, just chill out, bro. Chill out.
14: You went Vince Vaughn on Rudy in the Rudy movie. He's playing like it's the GD Super Bowl.
10: Nah, yeah. It's great.
14: You would have fought Rudy, man.
12: But it's funny. Did you ever, like, did that ever come full circle? Like, when you were in year 8, 9, 10, and you're in practice, and you're like, let me just get my rep here, bro. And then you have a gunner coming down wanting to be an all-star. Like, Did you ever have one of those moments where you would look at a guy sideways and like, come on, bro. Like, we got to take care
14: of each
12: other.
14: It's Friday.
12: Yeah. It's Friday. What are we doing?
11: Yeah, you definitely have those moments. But looking back, being a constant bubble guy, I had to go hard.
12: Yeah.
11: So when I see those guys, it's like, okay.
12: Yeah, you get
11: can't
12: it.
11: Really say yeah. anything. Yeah.
10: Yeah. Again, Marcus Sherrills is our guest. You also, by the way, speaking of the Power Trip Morning Show, cross paths with not Tommy, but Ed Olson on the Golden Gophers. Am I right?
11: Yep. Yeah. He was a freshman my senior year.
10: And he was already probably 6'7", I would guess.
11: Oh, he was a giant. I remember walking in the locker room and seeing a pair of shoes. I'm like, whose shoes are those? They're like size 1,000. And it was Ed, yeah.
14: Eddie's the best.
10: Who was your coach and what was your time at Golden Gopher at the Golden Gophers like?
11: Yeah, so Coach Mason was my coach first year. And then he got let go. And then Coach Brewster came for my next 3 years.
10: Are you responsible for him being let go after your freshman year?
11: Luckily not. Okay, it wasn't my fault this time.
14: It was that bowl game, right?
11: Yeah, the comeback game. Yeah.
10: Oh, man. Yeah,
14: that was bad.
12: You know, Brew and I knew each other. So Brew was our tight ends coach with the Chargers.
11: Oh, yeah, that's right. Yep.
12: Yeah.
11: Yep. So, Gates. Yeah. Antonio Gates. Yeah.
12: Oh, I'm sure he told that story. Oh, I'm sure he told you the Julius Peppers story as well.
11: Yeah.
12: I think he claims that he was responsible for getting Julius Peppers to North Carolina.
11: Mm-hmm. Vince Young, Texas.
12: Yeah. Vince Young in Texas. Like, you know, everybody's going to talk about their accolades.
14: Where is he now?
12: I don't know.
14: He's blocked everybody locally on social media.
10: Who, Tim Brewster?
14: Yes, everybody.
10: I just saw this. Where is he now? I think he's not in the NFL. I think he's in one of those other leagues now.
12: Yeah, it was interesting because, you know, you see all these guys sort of, and I'm sure you saw it too, Mark. It's like people get elevated to higher positions and all of a sudden they feel like they have to act a certain way. Mm-hmm. And it's so interesting because when he came here with Minnesota, you know, I started hearing these stories about how he was like running his program. And I was like, you know, some of that checks out because he's kind of a fiery guy. Mm-hmm. But I'm like, Brew was like, he would have us over to his house and like we'd be sitting by his pool and hanging out. Like it was just kind of bizarre to hear some of these negative stories because I'm like, that's not the Brew I knew, you know, in San Diego.
15: That's how Power Trip listeners are feeling hearing your story.
10: That's funny. Marcus, you also had an interesting career at the Gophers because you played at the Metronome and then played the first season ever at TCF Bank Stadium. What was that like?
11: Oh, it was fun. Yeah, I came in as a walk-on with Mason. I was a wide receiver. They didn't even give me gloves the first day. I remember I was like, I can't catch the ball. And then Brewster came in and he kind of, my third year, he moved me to corner and he kind of explained why I'd have a better chance at making the NFL or his little spiel. But the Metrodome was so much different than TCF. Just playing outside and being back on campus was electric. I think we played Air Force at night. Our very first game.
10: That's right.
11: And it was so fun.
10: And you won 20-13.
11: We won. Yep.
10: Yeah. That was Adam Weber, Eric Decker. I mean, that was. I know you guys. I think you went 6-7. It says here, but I remember that squad very well, and I remember that season. What a fun thing to be in that outdoor stadium.
11: Yeah, it was a lot of fun. We had a lot of really good players, good teammates, and just good guys in general.
12: Mm-hmm. What was your? Because earlier today. Even when I was getting ready to come on, you guys were talking about high school football and just kind of reminiscing. What was your recruiting story? Like, how did you get from Rochester to the Gophers? What was that like?
11: Yeah, so I was a running back in high school. We didn't have receivers in our conference or DBs, really. It was all like wing T. So it was pound it football. I got recruited Division II. NDSU was recruiting me for a little bit, and then they switched coaches and kind of fell off. But I remember my brother walked onto the Gophers and I asked him straight up and I said, do you think I could play at that level? And he's like, absolutely. And from there on, I made my decision that I was going to walk on and give it a shot. So,
10: yeah. And by the way, a very good running back in high school. I believe your senior season says here, you guys went 5-4, but you were a 1,000-yard rusher, rushed for 100 yards or more, 7 of 9 games for the Rockets in your senior year. That's pretty damn good, man.
11: Yeah, well, I got the ball 99% of the time. So I hope I'd have 1,000 yards.
14: You were the offense.
12: Yeah, don't look at his yards per carry.
11: Yeah, exactly.
10: Right. That's great.
14: 1,000 carries for 1,000 yards.
10: Again, Marcus Sherrills is our guest. We'll hit this real quick.
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14: Thank you, St. Paul Saints.
10: SaintsBaseball.com. They'll be back on the 17th playing baseball down in St. Paul.
14: Your Twins are one win away from being back at 500. They are 46-47. They won in a walk-off last night against the Guardians. They won 6-5. Same two teams today at 12:40. Bailey Ober makes his return. Your Twins have won four straight. The Guardians have lost four straight. So something's got to give today. But they're looking to get to that 500 mark with a victory today.
10: And I want to play this because Sheldon was asked about his squad being in the playoff chase. And he said this.
17: The carrot is they play every day. I mean, you guys are around them every day. And that's not to be, you know, a cliche, but they separate so well. Whether it's coming off the Dodgers where we got swept and we played well and didn't win, they moved on to the next series against Colorado and played. The one thing I really appreciate about this group is they go day to day, and right now there's a lot of time left, but the fact that we're playing good baseball I think is really important.
10: I love Shelton.
14: Same.
10: Don't you just love him?
14: Yeah.
10: Are you a baseball fan, Marcus?
11: I do enjoy baseball. I don't kind of get into it until beginning of the year, and playoff time is when I kind of lock in.
10: Yeah, right. It's fun to watch this team because everybody expected the worst, and it's hard not to be a fan of that coach and this squad, though, especially with what they're up against. So it's fun to see, man. I love to see them doing well. It's good.
12: Yeah. It's a weird thing because obviously we want the confidence to know that the ownership would make big moves if we needed to. And that's certainly not the case.
14: No.
12: But I think that everybody around here, at least I do, I just appreciate their grittiness. Yeah. You know, like they know that they have to be scrappy. They've kind of leaned into it. They accept it. And they're beating teams just because they just kind of know how to show up to this stadium every single day, you know, and right. bring it every single day. And I think that's the one thing that I really appreciate about this club. And it's hard because I almost separate the organization from the team. Like, I appreciate that about the team, and I just wish that there was a little bit more piss and vinegar from the organization themselves.
14: Yeah,
15: 100%. It's a different person stepping up every month, it feels like. Like, Josh Bell was amazing in June, and then it's Clemens so far this mm-hmm. month, and obviously Byron Buxton's having one of his best seasons ever. So, it's a different guy every
12: Ryan's
15: month.
12: Ryan's been consistent.
15: Right.
12: Yeah.
14: Yeah, it's going to be interesting because the trade deadline is like 3.5 weeks from today. And when we had Bonus on, Bonus is like, they got a couple guys on 1-year contracts that they will probably trade, but they might, their trade deadline addition might be adding Walker Jenkins to the team in right or left field, but they desperately need bullpen help because, mm-hmm. you know, they got Taj Bradley to go 7 and strike out 10, Joe Ryan. But when they get to that bullpen is awful.
15: Hideous.
14: So when you get down the stretch here and you're going to need to start winning games, but you have to rely on that bullpen that is, you know, the Gopher basketball team NIL has more money into it than the Twins bullpen. But if they add to that, the sky's the limit. The division's not great, but hey, they're taking advantage of it. Let's see here. I assume, and I think today is the day that the LaMelo Ball trade will be official. I don't know when there's a press conference, but that will happen. But I expect the LaMelo Ball trade to be official today because I think it's going to involve like 5 or 6 teams.
15: Yeah, I'm sure there's still a bunch of details and contracts and money to be swapped and whatnot. But yeah, welcome to the fold officially, LaMelo Ball, hopefully today. That'll be sweet.
10: I'm going to make a video and send. They haven't asked for it, but I'm going to welcome video.
14: What team did he come from?
10: Where did he come from?
14: Yeah.
10: Who are we talking about?
14: What team did LaMelo Ball play for last
10: year? I believe he played for Rochester Mayo. Is that not right?
14: You're just sucking up to Marcus. No,
10: I'm going to suck up to Marcus because not only did he play football in high school, but you also all conference honors in basketball.
12: Ooh.
10: How about that?
14: Yeah. Sweet.
11: Yeah, basketball was probably my favorite sport. I was just better at football. It was a little short for basketball, but I enjoy it. I still play now, and I still love playing it. Yeah. Watch it. Yeah.
10: Do you want to play with Ben, or are you afraid he's going to like throw you around a little bit?
12: No, you need to hook up with Thielen because I think he plays every Tuesday morning. He plays every Tuesday morning like at 6 a.m. or something like that?
11: We've talked about playing together. We've played together in the past. We'll probably play this summer sometime.
12: Yeah.
10: A question for you, Marcus, about your short stint with the New Orleans Saints in 2019. You were placed on injured reserve, but was it at the end of camp that you were placed on injured reserve by them, or did you make it into the regular season? I don't remember.
11: Yeah, the end of camp.
10: Yeah, end of camp, right.
11: I missed all the preseason games with a hamstring injury, unfortunately.
10: Gotcha.
11: And then kind of got an injury settlement.
10: So. Right. So can you give us just a quick glimpse of somebody that I believe everybody in Vikingland really just detests, and that would be head coach Sean Payton. Did you spend much time? Did you get to know him at all? Do you have a different feeling for him?
11: Yeah, he was, it was a completely different atmosphere than Zimmer. It was a very veteran-led team, so they kind of led workouts, they led the locker room. Guys were playing video games in the locker room. There were couches, something that I was not used to at all. But Payton, he's obviously a brilliant genius offensively. You could tell from day one. Loved to talk, gave a lot of speeches, but he was a really good coach.
10: Here's another interesting facet of that. The assistant head coach was a young man by the name of Dan Campbell. Tell me your thoughts on, did you get to know him at all?
11: Not really. I didn't have much interaction with him. I just remember him being on the field and yelling a lot.
10: That was a hell of a staff, because secondary coach, I'm sure you got to know him a little bit in your short time there, was Aaron Glenn.
11: Oh, he was awesome. I used to actually have his poster on my wall,
10: yeah.
11: Which is crazy.
10: Oh, yeah.
11: As
10: really?
11: A kid. Yeah. That's a full circle moment. But he was a really good coach, and you could tell he was gonna be a coordinator and then eventually a head coach. So
10: Mike Nolan was also on that staff. Dennis Allen was on that staff. I mean, that was a hell of a staff.
11: It was a good staff. Yeah, I learned a lot in New Orleans in my brief stint there.
10: And then you came back to the Vikes for a smidge, and then you went to the Dolphins for just a smidge as well. What was Miami like?
11: Yeah, so. Coach Flores was the head coach when I was with the Dolphins, and it was very Patriot system, a lot of meetings, and they were kind of figuring it out, really young team, so I was one of the veterans there immediately, but it was fun. It was good experience to go to different teams and kind of learn different cultures and coaching styles and terminology and defenses, so I really enjoyed it.
18: They're still figuring it out in Miami.
19: So were you, when you were in Miami, did you go through training camp and all that stuff?
11: Nope. It was halfway through the season they picked me up.
19: Okay.
11: So I played 5 or 6 games. I'm not really sure. And then I came back to the Vikings for the playoffs.
19: Okay.
11: Yep.
19: I was going to ask you about just the heat down there. Cause I had one of my good buddies played down there for a couple of years, and he's like, dude, I mean, training camp is just
10: hideous.
19: He's like, it's just the worst. And they tried to get around it because they would do like late night practices and super early morning practices. So it was kind of a weird sleep schedule and all that stuff. But anyway, he's like, man, it was oppressively hot there.
11: Yeah. I was in Miami in the fall, so it was hot. But New Orleans during training camp was 1,000 times hotter. It was so humid. We'd have to practice at like 7 a.m. It was like 100 degrees at 7 a.m. It was bad. Yeah.
18: Hideous.
11: I was not used to that.
10: Man. Yeah, that doesn't sound fun at all.
19: See, I thought at one time the Saints, I thought they traveled for training camp, and maybe that was obviously before your time. Mm-hmm. I thought they're in West Virginia for some time, and then they went down to I forget the
11: Metairie. Yeah, they're in Metairie now. Yeah.
19: Anyway,
10: Metairie sounds fun. It does sound hot. All right, here's the thing. We'll break. We'll come right back. One more segment of the Power Trip Morning Show. Marcus Sherrill is here with Ben Lieber. And we'll get him to tell more stories about Ben. Even if you have to make him up, please give us more. I love that. That's
18: so good.
10: It's so good. It's Power Trip Morning Show. We'll be right back on The Fan.
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0: final segment. Welcome back. Power Trip Morning Show. Ben Lieber, Marcus Sherrill's in the main studio. Thanks again for coming in, Marcus. Been a lot of fun. Lots to get to in this final segment here. But I've been getting a couple of emails and questions, and we'll go back to Zach real quick. Zach, for everybody who wasn't listening earlier, what is the update on Corey Cove? Because he will not be with us in Detroit Lakes tomorrow because he's still playing poker against all odds.
1: Yeah.
2: Great song.
0: Thank you.
1: He's doing pretty well. He has outlasted like basically almost 8,000 people. So it's not easy to do what he's doing. But right now he is, I think only, 105,000 chips. That is a pretty short stack, but the good news for him is that, there's only like seven players away. So once seven more players get eliminated, everybody else in the tournament will at least walk away with money. I think it's like 15 or something thousand, to start. And then obviously the longer you last, the more money you get, but, the key right now for Corey is just lasting long enough to make it to the money, make some change, and cash his second straight main event, which is really, really cool, actually.
0: There you go. So, see, Ben? He does know how to play poker, apparently.
3: Yeah, Ben.
4: Yeah, you guys all doubted him.
0: Yeah, I did.
2: Yeah, we have.
0: I mean,
2: yeah.
0: I think there was one year
2: he went out on the first day.
0: Right now,
2: yeah.
0: Yeah.
4: It's still luck.
2: We had a good
4: just
2: laugh.
4: It's all
2: at
4: just
2: that,
4: luck.
0: Yeah.
4: So when do they start playing again? Do you know?
1: Obviously 11 a.m., I believe, Vegas time, so that'd be 1 o'clock our time.
0: Gotcha. So he will not be with us in Detroit Lakes tomorrow because there's no way he could get back in time, even if he gets out on the first hand. So Maxo's going to Detroit Lakes with us for tomorrow's morning's broadcast in Detroit Lakes at Water Carnival. It will be a major. Zach's going to be conducting the initials game. It'll be Perry, Meat Sauce, myself, Maxo, and a lovely listener. Well, so please join us at the hockey place.
3: It just dawned on me. Are you able to go at 4 p.m. today? Because NBA Summer League starts today.
0: Yeah, I'll be driving and watching that and texting at the same time. Okay. It's going to be great.
3: Will be paying attention.
0: That's, of course, obviously.
3: You love NBA Summer League.
0: You know I do.
3: Yeah.
0: Marcus Sherrills, where were you and what were your memories of the Minneapolis Miracle?
5: Oh, man. Mm. Talk about from the lows of the low to the highest of the high. What a game. I was on the sideline watching, and we were kind of on the bench, kind of moping a little bit. And then all of a sudden it happened, and everyone was speechless, and the crowd went wild. And what a memory, though. That was insane. It was fun.
0: Yeah.
4: You know, I was, I know this is probably a hard question to answer and kind of off the cuff, but when you look back on it, how would you describe just what you thought the NFL was when you were in college to what the reality was when you got there?
5: Yeah, when I first got there, I felt like I didn't belong at all. I had no idea the culture. I remember my locker was next to Brett Favre's.
4: Yeah.
5: And when he came back, my locker was cleared out and I thought I got cut. But they told me he just needed two lockers, one for his mail. So they moved me. Yeah, they moved me to the other side of the room. But yeah, it was surreal.
4: Hold on. That must have meant that. So then we were locker mates, locker neighbors, because I was. It was me.
5: Yeah.
4: And then to the left of me was somebody else. Then it was Percy. And then to the right of me was an empty locker.
5: I think
4: and
5: we
4: then,
5: were for a little bit.
4: Yeah.
5: Yeah.
4: It was an empty locker, then Brett.
3: Until you ran the wrong route.
5: So that was me for a little bit. So and then Brett, his mail took
4: so
5: over.
4: So Brett had his little garage. Yeah. And it was kind of nice because I got a little more elbow room as well. Yeah. Because his actual locker was like two down from me. And then he had the one in between. Okay, so that was funny.
3: We've talked about this, but what was it like the first time he showed up? It had to have been surreal. He's like a cowboy, right? Like, that had to have been the most surreal moment of all time.
4: Yeah, it was, you know, because we were all, I remember being, you know, we were all in the, well, I was in the cafeteria at the time when the helicopters were following him around. And we were watching the news coverage as it was happening. And so I was facing the driveway, the entryway in the cafeteria. So we literally watched the Suburban pull in to the area and then, you know, time delay or whatever. There's like a 10-second or whatever time delay. Then we see it on the screen. We're like, what? It's happening right. This is happening right now. And like in about 10 more seconds, he's going to be down by the loading dock walking into the locker room. Like, this is nuts. And we're just, upstairs in the cafeteria. And then, you know, later on, short time later, we just see him sauntering through the locker room, you know, with this little, you know, cowboy Western walk that he has, yeah. You know, like he's ready to go duel somebody at high noon, you know, with his jorts on. So it was crazy. But anyway, you were saying.
5: Yeah, it felt a little surreal. And then it's like anything, college experience, NFL, you know, that if you put the time in and you work and you study, that you belong there and you're there for a reason.
4: Yeah.
5: And eventually I got comfortable, especially at the punt return position, and took a lot of repetitions to get there. But I was pretty confident at the end of my career.
4: What about the lifestyle, though? What did you think going in versus like the fact that it became truly your job and your profession, and you didn't have to worry about school?
5: Yeah. Growing up, you know, you never. Because I didn't really meet any professional athletes growing up. So it's like, I want to be an NFL player, but that's like saying you want to be Superman because it's not really that real. Yeah. And then it kind of happened, and it was fun. The opportunities you get to give back, especially with children and kids and stuff like that, and then living the life, playing a sport you've played your whole time growing up and through high school and college, and it's a lot of fun. So.
4: Yeah.
2: Yeah, again, Mark Scholes was our guest. You talked about being, kicked out of your locker by Brett Favre, but how about your first career sack? Do you remember who your first career sack was against?
5: I do. I get this question a lot. It was Aaron Rodgers.
4: No way.
5: It was like a millimeter behind the line of scrimmage, so I didn't even know until after the game. But it counted. It counted.
2: That's a pretty cool thing.
3: Yeah, they all count.
5: Yeah.
3: They all count.
2: Yeah, tell me about that play if you remember it.
5: I was playing nickel. I remember we were in probably cover two because that's where we're always in with Coach Frazier. Yeah.
4: When in doubt,
5: cover two. Everything was covered. It was in the red zone, and he went, and he kind of slid, and I was the first one to touch him, and it happened to be behind the line of scrimmage. So.
6: That's great.
2: That counts, man.
6: Right. Yeah, that counts.
2: It counts.
4: You know, that reminds me of just, I think, the sometimes the ridiculousness of the sport. So, Leslie was, we were always in Tampa too. Mm-hmm. Like that was, if there was ever a time in a game where it was a little bit of crunch time and let's say they're breaking the huddle, we still haven't got our call yet. I mean, when in doubt, if you're the green dot guy, just call Tampa too, right? It's just call two. The thing that I thought was so interesting about it is, you know, every offense and defense has, you know, they have actual verbal audibles. And you have code words for certain things and certain coverages. Everybody in the league knew what Tampa 2 was. Like it is a fundamental defensive philosophy that is, you know, been around for years. And it's literally called Tampa 2. Mm-hmm. So what do you think our code word was on the field? Tampa. And I always thought it was such a ridiculous thing that we would look around and we would be, because we wouldn't be huddled or even a muddle huddle. It would just be yelling out to everybody on the field because the offense is coming up to line of scrimmage and we're like, Tampa, Tampa, Tampa. Like, we're not changing the, like, they know what we're doing. Like, I always like, can we change up our code words here? Call it Cobra. I don't know.
6: Right.
4: Call it something that's not Tampa 2.
6: Yeah.
4: The quarterback's going to walk. He's like, well, I don't have to break down what the safeties are doing at all.
6: You ain't got
4: to
6: be Peyton Manning to have time. Yeah,
4: Manning. You're going to be the dumbest dude out there. Like, oh, they're playing Tampa 2 right now.
2: Marcus, this is something you may have never heard before. Maybe you didn't get a chance to ever go back and listen to this. But here's Paul Allen calling a 70-yard punt return from Marcus Sherrills.
7: Snap to Hawk, nondescript rush, and a high, booming punt by the second-year punter drives Marcus back to the 8. He heads to the right side, gets the 10 to the 15 to the 20, 25, 30. Marcus Sherrills in front of his bench, angles to the 50. Marcus to the 40, cuts to the left of the 30, and he's tripped up at the 23. Longest punt return for the Minnesota Vikings since 2016. It's a 70-yard return by main man Marcus.
2: That's so good. I know this is weird and probably not, but do you have any memory of that individual play?
5: Was that the Dolphins game?
2: It was the Dolphins. Yeah. That's exactly right.
5: I remember that. And so their special teams coordinator, Coach Crossman, was down there when I went down there, and we kind of joked about me returning that play on them. But yeah, it was fun. And PA is the best. He's another guy that's always been in my corner, always treated me nicely and with respect. So
2: yeah. Who tripped you up? Do you have any memory of that?
5: Was it Walt? I don't remember.
2: No, yeah, yeah. I've got to believe you thought you had that touchdown.
5: I did. I was pretty frustrated. I was frustrated after that. Yeah.
4: So I was never fortunate enough to be in this position, but you sometimes see it on NFL highlights. When you're breaking through, let's say you get through the main part of the return, did you ever look at the Jumbotron?
5: I did not. No. I did not. No, because I didn't have like the speed, the long speed, like the 100-yard dash guys. Yeah. So my legs were cramping up and I was just trying to,
2: Yeah. Well, speaking of that, in a preseason game, admittedly, but you returned a 109-yard kickoff return against the Titans in preseason 2013. Talk about legs cramping up.
5: Oh, yeah. I needed probably a week to recover after that one. That was tough. But no, I remember that. That was so fun. I think it was the one right after halftime.
2: It doesn't say on the story that I'm reading.
5: But yeah, it was our last preseason game, and then it kind of solidified me making the team that year.
8: That's sweet. So,
5: yeah.
2: Wow, 109-yard kickoff return. My goodness.
8: Oh, that means the back of your feet are standing out right on the edge
5: literally,
8: of the end zone.
5: Yeah, literally. Coach Prief was like, take anything out, and normally he'd get really angry unless you're Cordero and take that out. Mm-hmm. But yeah, we took a chance, and it worked. Good blocking scheme.
8: Cordero did it in a game. Isn't it the long – him and Cromartie have the two longest plays in NFL history?
5: Yep, Cordero was allowed to most of the time until Zimmer said not to, but Prief always allowed Cordero to take anything
8: God,
5: out.
8: He was so good. He's so good.
5: He was so good.
2: Yeah. Mm-hmm. You know what? That worked out well. Let's do another one. This is a punt return against the Saints on January 14th of 2018.
7: Morstead in his ninth year from SMU takes a low snap. It's a high punt. Sherrills walks up to it, and main man Marcus gives it a try at the 25. Shakes a seat. Heads to the near side to the 35. Breaks the tackle at the 40, and he's thrown down by the punter at the 44. Marcus Sherrills with a 20-yard return after a 44-yard punt.
2: The punter... I'm just kidding.
5: Yeah. That's usually a fine. So I got fined for getting tackled by the punter.
2: Oh, no kidding. Really? You know, I'm taken aback. Not really. I noticed, I guess I should say, the sound of the crowd when you started the break. Do you feel that? When you hear the crowd go like that?
5: For sure. You definitely feel that mid play. And then you know you have a chance at returning one. But the punter got me. But he did break his ribs.
2: Oh, okay.
5: We joked about that. Thomas Morstead, yeah. Really good.
4: Did he really?
5: Yeah.
4: He did. On that
5: play, and he had to finish the game. Yeah. He said he struggled to finish.
8: No. He's still in the league, I think.
5: Yeah, he's impressive.
8: Punts for like the Giants. I'm pretty sure he's still in the league.
2: Yeah. I'm so glad you said that.
8: He was the one guy that came up to you guys after the miracle. Like he got everybody back on the field when that you still had to kick the extra point.
2: Oh, no kidding.
8: Yeah.
2: Yeah. You know, speaking of still on the team, you mentioned something earlier. I'm glad you said that, Saucy, because it brought it back to me. Harrison Smith was a teammate, and he's still on the team. Talk to me about being a teammate of his and watching his career.
5: Oh, talk about one of a kind. He's from the day he walked in, you knew he was going to be special. Ben and I were talking earlier. He wasn't the fastest guy, wasn't the strongest, but his instincts and body position and movement and brain was just, you could just tell he was going to be one of the greats. And he's made a great career, and it's fun still watching him. Yeah.
4: You know, I think that's such a, I think it's such a point that we don't emphasize enough when it comes to sports. And it doesn't just pertain to football, because you see it in every sport. But I think a lot of young kids out there think that you have to be the biggest, the fastest, and the strongest. And I get that there is sort of a baseline, right? You have to be moderately athletic in what you're doing. But I just want kids to realize that it's so much more than that. You know, it is you have to have not only a love for what you're doing, but you can make it so far by just being intelligent about what you're doing. You don't have to be like book smart academically. I mean, that helps. But like, if you just understand the game that you're playing, you understand where people are supposed to go. You can be trustworthy. Dude, you can make it so far in what you're doing. And there's so many kids, I think they're like, oh, well, I'm not fast enough. I'm like, no, you're fast enough. Mm-hmm. Maybe not the fastest. You're strong enough. You don't have to be the strongest, but you can put yourself in a great position to be a high-level college player, make it to the pros by just being smart in your sport, you know, grinding at the film study, which, you know, it sucks because it's boring. You know, there's been many times where, you know, I'm sure you've done it too, Marcus, where you're maybe staying after on a Wednesday or Thursday and you're watching extra film and you are dozing off hard. I mean, you're trying to stay mentally in it and you're just like, ugh, just falling out, taking little naps here and there. But yeah, man. I mean, I think he was one of those guys. Like, you played with Terrence Newman as well, right?
5: Yep.
4: T. New came in and he was brought in because, listen, he was a fast guy, but like, he made it in the league a long time just because of his cerebral nature.
5: Yep. And yeah, Zimmer trusted him, right?
4: Yeah.
5: He's been with Zimmer a lot of his career, and you could just tell when he walked in, he knew the defense from safeties to nickels to corners, and he was one step ahead of everybody mentally.
4: Yeah. I mean, shoot, I'm even talking about that with my young kid. I mean, he's just going to be a sophomore in high school, but he's moving from receiver to corner, and they just had a camp. And you guys were talking earlier that these high school teams are like all getting together in the summertime and whatever. And I think it's great, just good from the academic standpoint, the X's and O's. And he's out there and he's like, he goes, yeah, we play a lot of cover three. And I go, well, that's great. I go, do you even know what that means? He's like, well, not really. I go, well, let's break it down, you know. So I just kind of taught him what a cover three looks like. And I said, you know, when you're on this part of the field or you're this corner, I'm like, do you know who's going to be your underneath help? And he's like, well, what do you mean? I go, well, in a cover three, you know, you're going to have four underneath. So you're going to have a buzz player that's going to be out in the flat. I go, do you know who that's going to be? And he's like, no. I go, I think that's like, that is something that you're going to have to learn. I'm like, I want you to learn what you're doing for sure. Like, you got to know what you're doing. But you also have to expand upon that. And like, is it going to be the outside linebacker that's helping me? Is it going to be the insert safety that's going to help me? Like, you got to know who your help is, because that's going to change your leverage and how much space you want to give the receiver as well. And it just allows you to cheat the defense. And he's like, okay, kind of rolling his eyes. But I'm like, I know that your eyes are rolling in the back of your head a little bit because it seems like too much information for the young kid. But I'm like, that's like the next, you know, that's just kind of the next step of like understanding what, you know, what you're supposed to be doing on the field.
2: Yeah. I mean, do everything you possibly can to make yourself valuable, right? Yep. I mean, that's just the bottom line. Absolutely. Again, Marcus Sherrills, Ben Lieber, and a cast of thousands here on the Power Trip Morning Show. I have a couple of things I wanted to get to outside of football before the end of the show. And one of them's kind of a touchy subject. So
8: is that the thing we got sent about 80 times?
2: About 900 people keep sending it to us. And if I don't address it today, I don't know. I think people might not trust me anymore.
8: Yep.
2: And believe it or not, guys, this is Dateline Indiana, but not just Indiana, Fort Wayne, Indiana, which I've been to a million times, not far from where I grew up.
8: Is that where Jim Jones is from?
2: No, that's closer to where.
8: The rapper?
2: No, different. Yeah!
8: No, that's another guy.
2: One of these days I'm going to be right. What started as an investigation into a stabbing and arson took a disturbing turn in Fort Wayne after a man admitted, I apologize, Marcus, he set his own genitals on fire.
8: Ugh.
2: It's a true news story out of Fox 59 Television, CBS.
4: Did he rip the filters off a cigarette, too? Or what?
2: That's a great point. I don't know.
8: He set his genitals on fire.
2: Yeah, not with Selsun Blue.
8: Oh.
2: On May 6th, the Fort Wayne Fire Department investigated a fire in a detached garage. Around the same time, police were responding to a reported stabbing. The property owners of the garage said a neighbor woke them to alert them that the fire was happening. The owners noticed a family member, 36-year-old Christopher Peden, was missing. Meantime, Fort Wayne police encountered a stabbing victim who turned out to be Peden himself. As he was being taken to hospital, he claimed he'd been stabbed somewhere in downtown Fort Wayne. He also said he'd been threatened the day before. According to court documents, though, Peden later told investigators he was being dishonest. He wanted to be truthful. He needed to reveal the true cause of the fire. Peden said he went to the garage, cut his penis off.
8: Oh, my God.
2: Yeah, he cut his own penis off with a kitchen knife, by the way, in case you're wondering.
8: Yeah,
2: thank you. I don't know why that made it worse.
8: Yeah.
2: It sounded like it made it worse somehow.
8: Yeah,
2: I'm not sure how.
8: It sounds very dull.
2: Okay. That sounds very invigorating, actually. Yeah. Not dull at all. I mean, he told investigators he then poured gasoline on the penis and set it on fire on the floor just inside the door.
8: Why?
2: Court documents indicate that investigators collected evidence from the garage, including a red plastic and gas container, four lighters, a kitchen knife, and what looked like an injured Willy worm on the floor.
9: Oh, no.
8: Why? He had to have been on drugs.
2: Strangely enough, we don't have the why in the story. We only have the story. So there you go. For everybody who's sending me that, we got to it on the Power Trip Morning Show. Thank you for tuning in.
4: Jeez. Somebody had a bad day.
2: I'm going to guess that thing had given him trouble for the last time. You know what I mean? I mean, yeah. Max and I talk about this all the time. I look down all the time and just like, that's enough out of you.
1: Yeah. After the initial, it's like, yeah, I've thought about it. Yeah. It might make my life a little better if I did the same.
8: You got me in some weird spots, buddy. So he just randomly cut his penis off and lit it on fire.
2: I think that's the link.
8: That's the moral of the story.
2: That is it. That's exactly right.
1: I just love that he lit it on fire. He's like, you know what? Just in case someone wants to put it back on, I'm done with this thing.
8: And guys, sorry I lied. It's worse. I cut my genitals off.
2: Yeah, he made a decision. He was sticking to it.
8: Yeah.
2: All right. So there you go. And then lastly, Michigan authorities are saying that they've had nearly 1,000 cases of explosive diarrhea caused by a parasite.
4: Yeah, I've heard about
2: that. More people are being affected across several states. If you got a nasty stomach bug that won't go away, it could be cyclosporiasis, a parasitic infection that causes weeks of debilitating fiery diarrhea. I added fiery. I'm sure it's fiery.
4: Yeah, it's a little bit like hot lava.
2: I'm sure it's fiery.
8: Fiery?
2: Yeah, it sounds fiery. The infection tends to occur during the warm summer months. Can't wait for winter. But several states are reporting increases in cases beyond what they would normally expect this point in the year. Federal health officials say they are seeing a higher than expected number of those cases around several. They may not all stem from the same source. In fact, they're not exactly sure what's going on. But if you're too in fire, you might want to contact the authorities.
8: Your poor BH.
4: Sadly, they don't, like you said, they don't really know where it's from, but they do think it is from fruits and vegetables. So there's basically kind of a warning lately that, you know, if you are going to eat certain fruits and vegetables, you really got to wash them very well. Yep. They say raspberries are maybe one of the worst because they have so many like little crevices and it's hard to wash everything.
2: Crevices.
4: This is not something that I think anybody wants to get. And there's no treatment.
2: There's no treatment.
4: There's no treatment.
2: It just goes away when it's done.
9: You just have to deal with it.
2: Yeah.
8: There's not enough Pepto in the world.
4: And they say it's diarrhea. Sporadic. So you could be doing just fine. And all of a sudden, like you have, you've got a dumb and dumber moment where like, it's gotta come out now.
1: Oh my God.
8: This is Dwight's dream.
2: I may have had this. No, don't do that in front of Marcus, please. Just please.
1: Dwight was in the lab created.
2: Be careful, everybody. Raspberries, basil, salad mixes, cilantro, berry and fruit mixes, lettuce, and snap peas are the most dangerous. So, you know what? McDonald's is fine. That's all I'm saying.
8: McDonald's.
2: That's all I'm saying.
4: Yeah.
8: Gross.
2: Yep. Marcus, I'm sorry to end your appearance on the Power Trip.
8: Marcus got real quiet.
1: Marcus is like, I had raspberries this morning.
4: That bubble was in my gut.
8: Fiery diarrhea.
2: Lastly, before we let you go, and again, thank you, Marcus. This was so much fun. We'll have you on again anytime you want, and we'd love to have you on during football season as well. Let's make this happen more. But just final thoughts on being able to spend so much of your career living your dream in the state of Minnesota. What was that like for you?
5: Oh, it was like you said, a dream come true, being the state I was born in, and all the support and the community has been really good to me. And I've made a lot of friends along the way and have been able to give back to the state that I grew up loving. So,
2: except for Ben, you didn't make friends with Ben.
5: Yeah. We're friends.
4: I guess we're friends now. Incredible. I was always friends with you, I thought, but there was a time where you didn't think that we were friends.
2: That was so good. That was one of my favorite moments of this year on the Power Trip Morning Show. Thank you for that. That was great. Marcus, thank you, buddy. Appreciate it very much. And please go see Chip Shots and ETS, and we'll see you again very, very soon.
5: Thanks, guys.
2: Ben, things good with you, brother?
4: Yeah, things are great, man. Yeah, it's good to be back. I know I missed you guys for the fourth. A little long extended break for me, but that's great. So I'm back at it.
2: You're back, and we're headlong towards football season now.
4: Yes, we are.
1: Bubble guts season.
4: It is total bubble guts.
2: Absolutely. Detroit Lakes, we're on our way to see you again. Maxo coming to Detroit Lakes for the first time. That's right. Yeah. And we'll be broadcasting live from the hockey arena tomorrow morning. So make sure you come check us out. We'll be playing the initials and so much, much more. So thanks for tuning in. Nice job. Thank you, Javi. Glad to have you back. Good luck, Corey Cove. Saucy, well done. We'll talk to you tomorrow morning. It's the Power Trip Morning Show. PA is next.
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2: You too, Abba Dabba. Love you, baby girl. Have a great day. Go get them, everybody.
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12: The Twins rallied for a walk-off win over the Cleveland Guardians last night, 6-5 at Target Field. Allen Rodon knocked home the winning run in his second game after being called up to replace the injured Byron Buxton. The Twins have now won four straight. Minnesota Lynx head coach Cheryl Reeve is now the winningest coach in WNBA history with their 380th regular season win. And the Wild re-signed defenseman Roman Schmidt to a two-way contract, but the team has still not signed a center.
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0: taking by heading to Boston to talk about France.
1: Mbappe scores! France finally in front!
0: Joining us now is Edina's Jenny Taft, who also happens to handle big things for the Fox TV family, including the World Cup. And Jenny joins us now. By the way, good thing you were an athlete back in the day, back in the Edina days, Jenny, because you had to quick pivot after Monday night, didn't you? And good morning.
2: Oh, my gosh. Hi, good morning. Thank you for having me. It's always so nice to chat with a familiar voice. It always brings me back to my Fox Sports North Edina days. But yes, you know, look, we don't need to sit here and chat about the way it ended for the U.S. We definitely can. But, you know, the point of this World Cup is it's so deep. It's still going, right? Like, there's still so many games to play for. And I've covered France before. So I quickly shifted gears from my USA, and I'm going to be covering the France team for the rest of this tournament.
0: So wait a minute here. Correct me if I'm wrong, Jenny. You and your family live in the Los Angeles area, right?
2: Actually, no, and because we have not caught up in a while, we are in Boston My husband has been coaching ice hockey at Harvard. Hey. And ironically, I was able to just take my daughter to dance camp drop off, which I'm not going to lie to you, didn't go great. I was just able to answer the phone for you. Right. I just got her to dance camp. So I had this amazing night with my family. I've been on the road really for the last month, which is, you know, a challenge, yet also my husband was doing great with my daughter while I was away covering the World Cup. So I'm home in Boston, dropped her at camp, and then in a couple hours I'm going to cover France-Morocco, which is a pretty wild wild day.
0: Yeah, that's 3 o'clock Central today, and that's fantastic. Jenny Taft, Edina's Jenny Taft, Fox, we'll see her on TV today. Last thing from me on Monday, and I watched some of the interviews here, but like overall, how were they after the game? Like I saw the interviews, but interacting with the Americans after all the work is done, how down were they?
2: They were so down. I mean, it's almost hard to even put into words. I think the hardest part about a World Cup, about any tournament, but soccer can be such a cruel sport because you have this incredible momentum and the 3 weeks of the country rallying behind you, and it just ends abruptly, right? So the players, they all know that. They all felt that. I saw so many tears. And it was a team that truly believed, why not us? I think Mauricio Pochettino, I will give him a lot of credit. He had them believing. There was a culture and a tightness to this team that I personally thought was maybe the closest group I'd ever seen. A lot of these guys had grown up together. So, yeah, I saw a lot of tears and devastation. And then the next day, they're all heading home or back to their club team. So that's the hardest part about a World Cup, yet seeing them just totally inspire the U.S. really, for me, is an experience I'll never forget. I think sometimes we as reporters, and you know this, like you kind of take the emotion out of it. And I even was choked up singing Country Road and listening at the end of some of those wins just because the fandom and the excitement. So I can think two things can be true. It was an amazing journey and a devastating loss, and both are true, but I think there'll be a hunger from a lot of those guys that will be available from 4 years from now. So it's only just the beginning.
0: All right, so wait a second here. Your husband is a coach with the Harvard College hockey team. They finished last year, I believe, somewhere in the mid-20s, like 23 in the pairwise. What kind of squad do we have with this Harvard College hockey team?
2: Oh, my gosh. I wish I could tell you I have any idea of the future of where they're at. I feel like I haven't been a supportive wife in that way to be in the mix on where they're at. But I know he's loved the experience. He's loved being back in college hockey. He played at Boston University and coached the national team for a couple of years. So we've been on the move for the last couple of years, but also really lucky to be in hockey for him. I mean, hey, Minnesota, maybe we'll end up there one day, right?
0: Right.
2: We love our hockey there. That would be a win-win for me, but no, he's enjoying it for sure.
0: All right. Now Jenny, she's in Boston where she lives to cover France and Morocco, 3 o'clock Central today. And, Jenny speaks fluent French, and I'm not kidding with this. For instance, please say in French, you're listening to 9 to noon.
2: Maintenant, vous écoutez 9 à 12.
0: Beautiful. So,
3: Diner.
0: Do you ask the French players questions in French during press conferences and stuff?
2: Yeah, so it's pretty wild.
0: That's awesome.
2: I cannot believe that Normandale, French immersion, Edina, Minnesota, public school was the way. And I will tell you, I complained about it. I said, Mom, Dad, I'm never going to use this. And then I sat down with Mbappe before the World Cup, and I got a text from my mom, and I think it just said Mbappe question mark, like a quick reminder, like, you're welcome for sending you to Normandale. And, you know, I kind of kept it up a little bit, not a ton after college, but I covered France at the World Cup in Russia. So that was 2018. And because the U.S. wasn't there, I did kind of pivot to focus on France. And there's like that fake it till you make it. I was like, I speak French. I can do this. So I've been using it. I've been practicing with it. But yesterday I was talking to Didier Deschamps in French, and he was like, well, he actually really enjoys doing interviews with you because your French is good enough.
0: Wow.
2: So it's really fun for me. And thankfully Mbappe, now his English is incredible, so we could do the interview in English. But a lot of the players prefer French, but most of the time they just appreciate the effort. So I'll ask a question in French, follow up in English. They all really can answer in English, and it's better for our audience to be in English, but DDA is French only. So I have an interview with him airing before the match, which is kind of fun.
0: Well, that's fantastic. I don't know how much of the NBA finals you watched or the press conferences, but like with Victor Wembanyama, with Wemby,
2: yeah,
0: in his post-game press conferences, you know, when he would get questions in English, what I really liked about him is he would pause like 5 seconds to make sure he heard it right, make sure he processes it right, and answers the right way. Now, he'd give like a 10 to 15 word answer. Now, a couple of people would ask questions in French. I mean, they basically would chat for like 2 minutes in the press conference. He was so appreciative to hear his native language, specifically in situations that can be quite tense. Know what I mean?
2: It's a great example because so much of it is just the respect. Like, I'll never forget 2018 when a couple of the players were like, you're really going to ask us in French? Like, really? All right. And it was really winning them over. Like, even their French press officer, for me to say, I'll do it in French or English just means so much to them. And then oftentimes they'll even start answering in French and then pivot to English throughout the conversation. So I love the challenge. I'm going to be honest, English is hard enough in a post-game interview, but the French is just like a crazy thing that I've been able to practice. I was sitting with a tutor ahead of the World Cup just having conversations, and it's by no means perfect, but it's definitely good enough, and just what a treat that I can use it, and hopefully France keeps this thing going and we'll have a lot of interviews.
0: At Jenny Taft via X, Edina's Jenny Taft with Fox TV. France, Morocco today on Fox about 6 hours from now. So what will your role for the day be?
2: Sure. So I am the, you know, pitch side reporter, which I think, especially for your audience, it's such a football audience. It's so different than my role covering the Big Ten, right? I'm as a sideline reporter for college football. I'm roaming. I'm really right in there. I can get all the way up to the bench. FIFA and any World Cup, the rules are so, so strict. So you're basically given a specific seat on the pitch. Like, you are truly sitting. I can't stand up. Normally, sometimes it's next to the bench, close-ish if you're covering the U.S., but since it's a French match, my priority will be lower, and I'll probably be behind the net in some way. So I'm going to offer perspective, reports before the match, after the match, but really my role is the post-game interviews. I think that's most important for a World Cup, because as you know, a FIFA World Cup, FIFA controls the cameras. So Fox is the rights holder and you're watching all the images, but they control the shot. So my role in game is less important. It's really pregame and postgame interviews and storytelling along the way.
0: Now, the producer Nordo is the elite soccer mind in this covenant, and he has some soccer-related questions for Jenny Taft.
3: Well, I wanted to start here, Jenny. Just going backwards a bit, you mentioned it in brief, but can you describe, being so close to it as you are, the cultural collision on the streets during this cup? Like, it's so awesome to see it, the celebrations, the pride of these people. It kind of sets the perfect backdrop for the tourney, and it's just... As your role is in covering this tournament, getting so close with some of these teams, have you been able to experience that and be embedded with that?
2: It's a great way to look at it. And I appreciate the question because I kept telling my friends, like, just wait till the World Cup comes to America. And, you know, it's hard to even know what it'll be like. I mean, just everything from my girlfriends is a funny example, but like, can't get enough of Erling Haaland. They didn't know who Erling Haaland was before this tournament. I mean, all these stars that you're kind of getting to know. And the joke among my friends were like, what if he had played ice hockey? Can you imagine? That was what we'd all been chatting about. But I think seeing the fans just kind of take over these cities, totally embrace the World Cup, every culture, every fan base. I have seen that. I've covered, this is my sixth World Cup between the men's and women's, which is wild. And wow. I was in Russia and Qatar for the men's World Cups, and I still saw those fans and those cultures show up. So I was just so excited for Americans to get to understand the passion of the game. Because look, as we all know, soccer's not our number one, but why can't it be one of those sports that we all rally around? And while the U.S. loss was devastating, seeing everyone talk about the loss the next day is such a positive step in the right direction. And you know, you're a soccer guy. So that's just, it's just the beginning. And that's what I think was so exciting about.
3: Well, and you're kind of experiencing both ends of that spectrum, right, Jenny? Because, you know, you mentioned Pochettino and creating this culture of belief with Team USA. Team USA, love them, but it's still kind of the little engine that we hope can and potentially could be a could down the road. Meanwhile, you're talking to DDA. This is a team that has been there, done that. They're seeking their third straight final. They not just have belief, they expect to hoist that trophy again. That's got to be vastly different conversations you've been having between your work with the U.S. and now with France.
2: I like that example a lot. You know, with Mauricio Pochettino, and I loved that he instilled that belief in the players. He often would quote Miracle to me, Herb Brooks. He also knew I loved hockey, so I think there was a level of, he always would bring it up. He's like, why not? Why can't it be us? So the U.S. needed that, yes. But to be honest, when I'm around the French national team, the level of skill and depth and experience and the fact that they've been there, they've won it, then they lost it. You know, they're out for revenge, redemption in a lot of ways. I mean, losing a World Cup final 4 years ago for them, that hurt. And they have just so much skill. Didier knows how to manage this team. I love Kylian Mbappe and his leadership, and Ousmane Dembele, who's this incredible leader in his own. I mean, they have just so many skilled players. And they understand the challenge, right? And Morocco's not going to be easy today. I really expect an incredible match. And but to me, when you look at France, it's hard to not see that they can make it all the way to the final. And who knows? Argentina finds a way to keep winning. So maybe we've got a rematch from 4 years ago.
0: Time for one more.
3: Yeah, I'm excited to hear your pregame with DDA, because for me, you know, it's constructing a team. It's almost so push button. It comes down to how he manages egos, like a Michael Olise, for instance. This guy's a superstar in his own right, but 80% of his job is finding ways to feed Mbappe, and they have to buy into that. I know it's crazy when you think about a dream team, but that takes work for a team that is seeking the ultimate prize here in a week and change.
2: I think that is actually one of the questions I asked him, and I'm excited. I'll send it to you after we get off the phone. You can see it ahead of time, but it was kind of like, people ask me, how hard is it to manage Mbappe and all the skill you have? And he was like, but this is the dream. They all understand the collective goal. I have a group of individual stars, but I have a group of individual stars that want to win as a team. And when I interviewed Mbappe, he never talked about himself. It was always team first, the captain, the role, the honor of that. I think they understand that. I think that is part of that DDA message. And I've 100% fully switched gears, and I'd be lying to you if I'd said I've been with them throughout the tournament. I was always with the U.S., but I've been around them enough in years past. It's a familiar face. They've seen me before. So I had a great chat with DDA yesterday, and hopefully plenty more to go, because as we know, this tournament is not done. We're still building towards July 19th, the final.
0: All righty. Go Crimson. Go Daughters in Dance. And au revoir. Have a great day today.
2: Au revoir.
0: Au revoir.
2: Oh, merci beaucoup. A bientôt.
0: Je m'appelle Paul. Have a wonderful day.
2: Thank you, guys. It's so nice to catch up.
0: Yeah, you're awesome. Bye. That's Jenny Taft from Fox. She's a heavy hitter with Fox, by the way.
3: She does terrific work for them.
0: College football, World Cup. She does a lot of great things. At Jenny Taft. Edina's Jenny Taft. Go Crimson. At Jenny Taft via X. If you'd like to learn more about the provincial spot to begin 9 to noon, where the Minnesota Twins, ladies and gentlemen, The Minnesota Twins, just in case.
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0: 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Well, they beat Cleveland last night in dramatic fashion, which means they've won 7 of their last 8 series. Thus, manager Derek Shelton joins 9 to noon around the corner, part of the TimberTech What's on Deck set list at FM 100.3, KFAN. 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
6: Cloudy skies with a few peaks of sun and foggy early today with daytime highs approaching 80. Northerly winds around 5 miles per hour. Lows level off around 61 tonight. Sunshine mixed with clouds at times tomorrow. High temperatures reach up to 82. Highs level off around 84 Saturday under mainly clear skies. 86 Sunday. From the Weatherology Weather Center, I'm meteorologist Paul Trombley on 99.3 The Fan, Winona. Right now, 72.
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23: On, so it's killing me a little bit, but it's good to hear your voice. Yeah, I mean, good victory for us last night. Roden coming through with a big hit late to be able to get us a victory.
0: Well, I mean, since you went down that road, you know, we are in the endorsement business, so I'm sure we can find. I mean, if you want to come on weekly after the All-Star break, we're not going to say no. And if you'd like us to try to find a Woodford Reserve like endorsement or something like that, I'm sure we probably could make that happen.
23: Well, I'm saying if there's an endorsement to be found, I'm sure we could have a conversation about it.
0: Or we can say, truthfully, in 9 to noon fashion, we waited for you to win 7 of the last 8 series and then get right next to the All-Star break when it's all chill and everything to call you. I mean, that's not bad timing, right?
23: No, I'll take it. It's just good to talk to you.
0: With Alan Roden, for those who maybe didn't know much about him, what has this young man been through to get the chance to join the big club and win a game like last night?
23: Well, I think a lot. I mean, he's a kid we acquired last year in a trade from Toronto, came to the big leagues and ended up getting hurt, spent all winter working out here in the Twin Cities. Came into camp, got really kind of caught in a numbers game a little bit with the number of outfielders we have. Went to St. Paul, got hurt again, and then, you know, was able to work his way back, was playing really well in St. Paul. And then, you know, one of those times it's just a situation of you need something else to happen. And we had some other injuries, and he got the call up. But I think that it's a testament to, number one, to Roden, just with as much as he's kind of battled through this year, or over the last year. And then, as importantly, the kind of mentality of this club, where it really doesn't matter who it is, but people are stepping up every night.
0: Well, they're, you know, depending on how your right-hand man, Dustin Morse, is feeling this morning, there's an outside chance an hour, 10 minutes from now, Mr. Roden will be joining the 9 to noon radio show. And if he does, with one of those sneaky clubhouse calls we make days you have matinees, one of the questions that I want to ask him is, when you're in St. Paul and you're tearing it up like he was, I mean, how do you avoid just like looking at your phone, waiting for your agent to call or text to get that call to the bigs? Because it could provide a distraction. That just has to be a difficult life, right?
23: Yeah, it's very challenging. And I think, you know, one of the beautiful things about the Twin Cities is the fact that St. Paul is right across the river and we're able to have very quick access to our AAA players. The secondary component to that is if you're playing well in AAA, you're right across the river and you're wondering, when am I going to get my call? Sometimes, and I think, as you know, and have probably highlighted on your show, our offense has been really good this year. And I mean, leading the American League in runs scored, sometimes it takes an opportunity. You know, even though you're playing well, there's people that are playing, you know, the position you're playing, or there's other situations, and you don't get that opportunity. And this situation with Buck going on the IL, Alan was able to get the opportunity and came through for us last night. But it is, to your point, probably one of the most challenging aspects of being a AAA player.
0: Well, with that offense, that I mean, it has been fantastic, specifically the last couple of months. Cody Clemens has had a fair amount to do with it. Now, early in the game, Cody missed a home run by a few inches. He ends up 3-for-4. It was Clemens' 5th multi-hit game the last 7, and he's hitting .400 this month. What's clicking so well with Cody Clemens?
23: Well, I think there's a couple components. Number one, it's just opportunity. I mean, he's another kid that we acquired last year, got the opportunity to play every day, hit 19 homers. But this year, it's just really good, aggressive swings. I mean, the one thing about Cody that you love is he's just a true baseball player. He's played first, second, right, left, center field, you know, can play all over the diamond, does not change his approach at the plate. And he's just one of those guys that, you know, was in an organization or has been in organizations where they didn't have at-bats for him. And sometimes it just is the opportunity that comes into play, and he's really capitalizing on it.
0: Derek Shelton, manager for the Minnesota Twins. They've won this series against Cleveland. They get Gavin Williams today to try to achieve the sweep. Then the LA Angels are here this weekend, then the All-Star break. Now, you get Bailey Ober back today. That's nothing but good news. What are you looking for from him off the month-and-a-half layoff?
23: Well, he's had a couple starts, couple rehab starts. So today it will be a little bit of a shorter outing, just the fact we will continue to control the pitches as he works his way back. Just looking for him to go out and throw strikes. I mean, I think that's the most important thing. Working back into the major leagues, not wanting him to do too much. I think the one thing we know about Bailey is he has the ability to mix all of his pitches and use the changeup effectively to both sides. But today, just looking for him to go out and give us as many innings as he can, and then we'll build him up after the break.
0: And speaking of pitching, holy cow, Shelty, Taj Bradley gave you such a wonderful start Tuesday night. What a great way to start a series with something like that. Taj, what did you think of Tuesday?
23: Yeah, I mean, he was electric on Tuesday. It's the best stuff we've seen out of him. The last three or four starts have just been really good. I really love the fact for Twins fans is we're kind of watching this kid grow up in front of us. I mean, he's only 24, 25 years old. The pitch mix just continues to get better. And, you know, if you look at his strikeouts per nine innings, it's in the top 10 in baseball. And with him and Joe Ryan, we're the only team to have two guys on that list. Mm. But the execution of all of his pitches, it just seems like he continues to get sharper and better every time out. And, you know, it's been fun to watch. And Tuesday night, man, it was really good.
0: And you, I mean, having this position, second time as a manager, you got a squad that's playing really well for you right now. You got Pablo Lopez walking around the dugout during games. You can't dwell, right? You can't look at Pablo and be like, you know, if we had Pablo, we had JoJo, we had Taj going like he's going now, and if we get Bailey up to speed, we take a lot of heat off this bullpen and probably would be even better. You just can't look at it that way, right?
23: No, there's no way. I mean, there's no reason, especially since we lost Pablo the first day of spring training. The way I look at Pablo Lopez is he's probably the most engaged player that on the injured reserve of anybody I've ever seen in all my time in the big leagues. The fact that he's in our clubhouse every day, he's in our dugout all game long, the attitude he has, his engagement, his ability to talk to young players, you know, can you sit and dream of like, damn, it'd be really nice to have him in the rotation. Yeah, you know, you can do that all day long. But I think the person that he is and what he provides to our young players every day is something that's really vital, and just appreciate, you know, how he goes about it.
0: Derek Shelton, manager of the Minnesota Twins, matinee today against Cleveland. There were several things I loved last night, Shelty, including how after Cleveland took the lead, you guys came back bottom seven and tied it at five. Now, a couple of their bullpen guys walked five guys that inning, including walking in both tying runs. So when guys are missing the mark like that, like they were, what's the read in the dugout? Do you tell your guys to take until somebody proves they can throw a strike?
23: Well, I think it's a situation depending on who the pitcher is. In last night's situation, yeah, we got into the situation where it was like we were going to make him throw strikes. I mean, he didn't throw a strike until he got to Cody. But our approach has been so consistent and so good that at times I don't even have to talk to our guys about that. They just stay, you know, with that kind of grinder mentality they've had throughout the year.
0: Now, as I mentioned earlier, Derek, you guys have won seven of your last eight series. Is winning a series at Yankee Stadium different with all the history and it being 4th of July weekend in New York City?
23: I think it is different because you have young players that are going in there sometimes for the first time or second time. And there is something different about going into, you know, one of the major markets, going into Boston, New York, Chicago, and being able to do that. I was just really pleased with the way we played, the way we were consistent the whole weekend. You know, we had to battle some weather a couple of the days, which is, you know, challenging. And then you're in there on a holiday weekend. So it's big and there's all eyes on you. And the fact that we were able to respond, and then, you know, secondarily, which I didn't know until after the series, you know, historically the Twins have not played well in New York. And to go in there and kind of mix that up a little bit was really good for our group.
0: Now, so it's almost 5 months that you've been with these guys since spring training. What are you noticing about the clubhouse demeanor after like walk-off wins or super tough losses? What's forming here with how they handle all circumstances?
23: Yeah, I love our culture. I mean, this group of kids, they really like to be around each other. And if you've heard any of them talk post-game, pre-game, good, bad, indifferent, a lot of them talk about how much fun they're having. And I know that sounds crazy because we're playing a game, but, you know, sometimes this becomes a business. And a lot of times it becomes a business. But with this group, they really enjoy being around each other. And I think one of the things that stands out to me, as you said, we won seven of the last eight series. The series that we didn't win was against the Dodgers, and we played two really good games and got beaten one-run games. And after that sweep, I came out of my office, and there were seven or eight guys after a night game sitting there eating together, having a beer. We were going into an off day. They ended up sitting there for a little while longer, playing some cards. What that tells me is they like being around each other, and they don't change whether it's, you know, a tough loss that night, a 4-3 loss to the defending world champions, or last night when there's a walk-off and we're going into a day game, they keep that same demeanor and the fact that they really just enjoy the fact that they're together. And I think that's a true testament to the leadership we have in our clubhouse and Buck and Josh Bell and Taylor Rogers. And then the young kids that have all come up together, they really enjoy the time they spend together.
0: That's fantastic. I love how you laid that out. So today, what are some keys to getting to Gavin Williams? He can be quite good, as you know, but you guys roughed him up a bit early May, and he's had some five and fly to him the last six starts.
23: Yeah, well, the biggest thing is we can't chase him. I mean, I think as you pointed out here, Paul, this stuff is really good. And, you know, Cleveland's pitchers historically they've had really good stuff. The big thing for us today is we cannot chase him off the plate. He wants us to go off the plate. He wants us to chase his breaking stuff, and we got to make sure that he comes on the plate. It's what we did in May to him and had success, and we need to replicate that today.
0: So that's, I mean, correct me if I'm wrong here, but I mean, that's a lot different than the guy last night, right? Who started with the sweepers and stuff, but he like throws three different fastballs. So mentally you just got to change today, right?
23: Yeah, you just change your, I mean, it's day to day. And I think as we've talked about before, the whole point of baseball is the fact that the guy on the mound that day, the starter on the mound that day can dictate the entire game. And we got to make sure that we stay with our approach and we don't let him dictate, you know, how he goes about it.
0: Last one for you here, my brother. Thanks for the time. Glenn Perkins was on this radio show yesterday, and he said that these guys are running through walls for you. So what did you learn from your 6 years managing the Pirates that's helping you best connect with the players here?
23: Wow. Number one, I appreciate Perk saying that. That's very humbling coming from someone like him that's around our club every day. I think the thing I learned is, I think there's a couple things. Number one, you really have to over communicate. And I think in Pittsburgh, and we talked about it this winter when I was in studio with you, like, I think at the end of my time there, I didn't communicate as well as I would have liked. And I wasn't as clear. And then I think the second thing is when you do a job for the second time or you get older, maybe a little bit wiser, you realize some of the things that bothered you or you worried about, you just need to move on to the next thing and focus on the things that are important to you. And, you know, it takes time to learn that, especially in this job. And I hope that I'm doing a better job of it, you know, the second time around.
0: All righty. The Angels sans Mike Trout are here this weekend, then the All-Star break. Other than maybe calmly sipping some Woodford Reserve and listening to Pearl Jam live on YouTube, what else do you have up your sleeve for some relaxation?
23: For the All-Star break?
0: Mm-hmm.
23: Well, I'm actually going to Philly. I was selected to be on the staff in Philly, so I will be in Philly watching the game, spending it with my wife and my two daughters, so that should be a lot of fun.
0: Well, that's going to be relaxing in its own right. All right, I'll call you in a couple of weeks to start the second half. Start the second half of the season. Thank you, Derek.
23: All right, thanks.
0: Yes. See you, bud. That's Derek Shelton, manager of the Minnesota Twins, winners of 7 of their last 8 series. That's fantastic.
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0: Welcome back, 9 to noon. 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Got Super Bowl slogans, all sorts of things. But a question that you pondered, PA, was where are we weak?
1: Where are the Minnesota Vikings weak into the 2026?
0: Where are we weak? And I'm taking the quarterback conversation and just the unknowns and all of that. If it's okay with you, I'm taking that out of the mix as we start to analyze this here. And I'm going to start here. And I'm going to start with where are we weak in 2026? And maybe it's fair to preface, maybe it's not. Until proven otherwise.
1: Correct.
0: I believe that we are weak at the cornerback spot. So we know about Murph. We know about Rodgers. Byron Murphy Jr. with all that interception and splashy play related production two seasons ago. A little bit lighter in 2025. Hoping for a bounce back for old Byron.
1: Yes, sir.
0: Isaiah Rodgers, splashy as he was at times. That's our top two. And then what? So enter James Pierre. And James Pierre, special teams duties and spot duty on the field defensively during his tenure with the Pittsburgh Steelers is the grand unknown in this equation for me. And then, you know, behind him, I'm excited to meet this Chuck Demings, this Stephen F. Austin cat, fifth rounder. Okay, Zamaya Vaughn, Alec Lewis's favorite player from a year ago. We know all the names. And it's weird to think about it, given how much respect and trust that we have in Brian Flores, that we're talking about a weak spot specifically defensively. But when you look at the names, as it stands now, until proven otherwise, I do look at the cornerback group as being weak as it pertains to what we're projecting for the 2026 Minnesota Vikings.
1: Which ties into something I'm looking forward to bringing up with Ben Lieber, beloved Nacho, 15 minutes from now. Is, you know, it's whether James Pierre is better than Fabian Moreau, that only time will tell, Davey. Rodgers and Murphy, specifically Rodgers, second year in this system, I mean, they should provide what they provided last year, and nobody was getting over the top on the Minnesota Vikings, but that's a design of the heavy rush defense, which gets me to something where you can't say it's weak now because you'd be wrong. I just wonder if Andrew Van Ginkle and Dallas Turner don't play all or a majority of the games, what's going to happen with that edge rushing situation? You know, they're counting a lot on Dallas Turner. Van Ginkle had some neck problems last year, and he's into the final year of his deal here. So those two are so important to the totality of the defense, but specifically protecting exactly what you just talked about,
0: yeah,
1: where those three corners are going to play a lot. Now, if there is a pass rush from all over the place in plague or amoeba-like fashion, well, Van Ginkle and Dallas Turner are going to have a lot to do with that, so you got to keep them healthy.
0: Well, let me go back. You mentioned you couldn't call the edge situation weak because you'd be wrong.
1: Yeah.
0: Now, I think that it's similar to the cornerback room as I presented it. Until proven otherwise, losing Jonathan Greenard,
1: right,
0: and slotting in Dallas Turner, that is a weaker situation until proven otherwise. Is it not? And given what we saw last year from Van Ginkle, we need that vet to stay on the field. We
1: right.
0: need him jumping routes and producing, and sadly that was taken away from him a little bit, and
1: right.
0: hence the defense.
1: Right.
0: But you're right. And so while I totally agree that one works hand in hand, in fact, I would prefer the current cornerback situation if I knew that the edge rushing was going to be spot on, because that does indeed, it can indeed make up maybe for some imperfections on the back end. But for me, that was where I was actually going to go next, PA, is the unknown of Dallas Turner. Love, again, the growth that we saw from him into year two. But then it is about staying on the field. And outside of that, then it's we're talking about, you know, your Smith Vilberts and your Tyler Batties of the world and maybe not Smith Vilbert, but
1: Bo Richter.
0: There we go. Bo Richter, for instance.
1: Chambliss.
0: That's going to be the training camp conundrum, some training camp convos in terms of how that particular group looks.
1: Right.
0: So until proven otherwise, Dallas Turner is a step down from what we enjoyed and appreciated about Jonathan Greenard.
1: Right. Now, I believe he had 6 sacks in his final 8 games.
0: And a little run there going.
1: Yeah, so he caught fire at the end of the right time at the end of the race. So then now they move on and they pull one from the stable, Jonathan Greenard, and they elevate Dallas. So the belief with them has to be that what they got from Dallas Turner, from what we all saw with the sacks and doing a lot better job of getting off blocks. Like, I mean, there are times, I mean, and specifically in his rookie year, he gets swallowed up by offensive linemen. And I'm just like wondering, you know, what the moves are. Well, the moves started to take place. He got swallowed up less. His work against the run will be tested. But those two staying healthy for all of them or a majority of them, that's a defensive A topic for the 2026 Minnesota Vikings.
0: A topic exchange.
1: Chaz Chambliss, though.
0: Jumping back to corners for just a baby second. You know, if Pierre struggles at times or there is an issue, because you mentioned it. Murph and Rogers, I think they were 95-ish% in snaps last year.
1: Yep.
0: That's probably going to have to happen again. Do you see an element with the 15 safeties that we have on the team where, you know, Flo can adjust, Flo can, you know, put a different chess piece in the mix if Pierre potentially isn't providing everything that you need? So that the secondary group, could we look at it more broadly and just say the secondary group in totality versus focusing in on the corners?
1: Mostly. I you know, Jacoby Thomas, the rookie Kane, the defense they played at the University of Miami at times, and I've shared this just in passing before, at times was what Brian Flores does here. So teams have mixers. In other words, you got the Flores base, and we all know that because we're Elite Football Minds here. That's the 3-4 hybrid with floaters.
0: With floaters.
1: Okay, so there are teams that will take what he does with the floaters and mix it into like a 4-3 and do it differently. So teams are borrowing from each other all the time. Flores last offseason, you know, paraphrasing, he was talking about, you know, what he's done on his downtime. And I think he quipped, like, I'm watching Vic Fangio and Steve Spagnuolo film.
0: Yeah.
1: And they would say the same thing about him. Now, Thomas, from what I've gleaned, was very impactful when they would have 7 across the line of scrimmage and have a little B flow to it. Now, was that strictly as a safety? Does that mean he's covering guys out of the slot? That only time will tell with that, Davey. But with James Pierre, and Isaiah Rogers had a fine season last year, specifically for his first season with a very complicated defense, should be a lot better this year in certain facets of his game. But like Rogers last year in free agency, let's not forget, when all the big names were heading here, there, and everywhere, old B-Flo and the Minnesota Vikings rolled in early in the equation and plucked James Pierre.
0: Yeah.
1: So that's an indicator.
0: It's very Isaiah Rogers-esque in the way that they went after him. Yeah.
1: And the take was good last year in that they wanted to get somebody they wanted for sure, and they didn't want to jack around with dealing with other teams. So with Pierre, a player with whom Flores was in Pittsburgh, so clearly he saw something he liked. He wanted him, didn't want to mess around with other teams, you know, flirting with him. So the fact that a super well-respected defensive coordinator identified a skill set that may play 30, 40% of the game, whatever.
0: Yeah.
1: That's very important to me. And it was right with Rodgers. I think it'll be right with Pierre.
0: Oh, and by the way, if you respect Flo in his eye, if maybe that wasn't enough, well, they just took their D-backs coach, Gerald Alexander, and brought him to Minnesota anyway. Right. So one way or another, right, that's going to work.
1: That's right. Durante Jones leaves and becomes defensive coordinator for the Commanders.
0: Bikes, bites. Thank you so much. Kinmount Exteriors, kinmountexteriors.com.
1: Yeah, this Jacoby Thomas excites me. And
0: does Poopy Dave love him?
1: Now that we're starting to think about, like, is Harrison Smith going to return? That, you know, it's with respect, and maybe it's an absolute no. I would just like to know, because it factors into playing time for guys who I think are going to be key.
0: Yeah.
1: This Jacoby Thomas, I mean, if he picks up on it and if he's able to get the tricks down so that learned quarterbacks are not able to look at him and say, ah, I see what you're doing there. I saw that on film from 2 days ago, 2 games ago. So we're going to go over here and get a first down. If he's able to sell things like that as a scholar of the game, I think they really, really hit on one with Jacoby Thomas.
0: No, that's sweet. If Hitman does come back, Jacoby will suffer maybe in terms of reps, but you think Jay Ward's sitting around going, come on, man.
1: Well, see, Jay finished really well last year.
0: And that's what I've heard as well, and that he's on the come a little bit.
1: Right. They're quite high on Jay Ward, who is hybrid safety corner. So they're starting to mix Ward in as the 3.5 fourth corner. So that plays into the equation, too.
0: Bikes, bites.
1: Bikes, bites.
0: Kinmount Exteriors. Let me hit you with one more, and then maybe we can even continue this conversation with Ben Lieber.
1: Dig it.
0: Until proven otherwise. That's kind of the preface that I've put for these here, whether it's the corners, it's on the edge. We are weak, potentially, at the running back spot, PA. 8 rush TD from Mason and Jones last year. Jones banged up, missed 5 games. Wonder how hobbled he was in some of the other 12. Mason, not an elite catching running back. Per carry.

0: something that I'll be focused on in camp and beyond.
1: With respect, I think the A topic's been left out. That's the addition of Frank Smith, the assistant head coach, with new running schemes, things that Miami did with A-Chain, the 49ers did with Kyle Shanahan. I fully believe having Frank Smith in the mix is absolutely the reason they drafted Max Bredesen. I think it has a lot to do with why they drafted Demond Claiborne. And I actually believe once we get up and running, pardon the pun, I think the running game is going to be a strength of the Minnesota Vikings.
0: And
1: this Frank Smith has a lot to do with it, man. I mean, you might have been gone when, I think you were, when I shared, I was at the honor of going to Adam Thielen's retirement party, and I chatted with, I didn't say the name, but there's just somebody who deeply rooted in the covenant would know exactly what they're talking about when it comes to the running game. And, you know, it was just a question in passing with this person about the quarterback situation here. And the individual had zero desire to talk. He's like, I don't care who the quarterback is. Frank Smith, A, B, C, D. Bredesen, A, B, C, D. Claiborne, A, B, C, D. Jones and Mason, A, B, C, D. I mean, this individual was incredibly excited, but he said it twice to me. He's like, dude, I don't care who the quarterback is with the way I think this thing's going to work out.
0: Well, I'm loving the hopeful and the optimistic nature. Frank Smith, his reputation and his resume precedes him. So absolutely, as we get a chance to see that into this season, the run game. On the bounce back, the run game, it's new, it's different, it's fresh. And that's Vikes Bites, brought to you by Kinmount Exteriors, kinmountexteriors.com.
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4: The Twins rallied for a walk-off win over the Cleveland Guardians last night, 6-5 at Target Field. Alan Rodon knocked home the winning run in his second game after being called up to replace the injured Byron Buxton. The Twins have now won four straight. Minnesota Lynx head coach Shil Reeve is now the winningest coach in WNBA history with their 380th regular season win. And the Wild re-signed defenseman Roman Schmidt to a two-way contract, but the team has still not signed a center.
5: Royal Tobacco. Stay loyal to the royal.
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0: Martin Lieber, beloved at Nacho Lieber via X. Please follow him if you are so inclined. 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
1: We haven't gotten to that topic yet, no.
0: Nordo hit me with a where are the Vikings week in the previous segment in Vikes Bites. Always a wonderfully nice, cheery topic for these hot summer days.
2: I always love that one.
0: And we started talking it out a little bit, and then we stopped because we knew we had you next, and we wanted to hear what you had to say. But like Andrew Van Ginkel and Dallas Turner, I mean, they have to stay healthy. They have to play, or do they not? I mean, Jazz Chambliss, Bo Richter, some other people behind them. But I mean, like the Van Ginkel, Dallas Turner, edge duo, they got to play most of the games to help everything, right?
1: Yeah, and I think that's part of the reason why I think I'm in the boat with a lot of people thinking that they're going to add to that room.
0: Oh yeah,
1: at some point in time in training camp, what do we have?
0: I keep forgetting that that's a possibility, like Van Noy or Jadeveon Clowney, like people like that. Yeah,
1: there's going to be some guys. Certainly, I think once we get through training camp and we see what everything looks like, and of course you want to see how the youngsters on those positions, if they've kind of elevated from OTAs, mini camp, and now that the pads back on, if they look any different. But you know, my concern from just an aesthetic standpoint, you know, I like Bo Richter. I think it's a great story. Is he a true number two outside rusher? In my opinion, no, I don't think he is. You know, I think that they have a look that they're going for. I think, you know, Jonathan Grenard certainly fits that look. You know, Van Ginkel fits the look. I think they're looking for longer, more linear outside rushers that got some bend to them.
0: Well, that's
1: flexibility.
0: Clowney. I don't know if Clowney can bend at this stage of his career, but that's Jadeveon Clowney.
1: Yeah. Well, it's just, all I know is it's just not a Bo Richter type. And even Tyrion Ingram Dawkins, like, I think, you know, it sounds like he's going to make a little bit more of an outside position change. He seems to be a little thicker than I would maybe think that they're looking for, but he's got juice. I think that's the one thing that I'm excited about him is he's got a little bit more juice. He's got a little bit more arm length. Maybe not as linear and long, but I think he's proportionate. I think that he can be a disruptor. I just don't know if he's just kind of more of a bull rush, going to collapse the pocket type of guy. Maybe not quite as much wiggle to his game, but I really like the path that he's on right now. And it seems like they really want to give him ample shots to get some snaps. But I think that probably, along with safety, is our weakest links.
0: Okay, so the Cincinnati rookie, Jake Golday, mm-hmm. Now he's listed as an inside linebacker. Probably will, if you know, I would expect him, if active, most if not all games, to contribute mostly on special teams at this part of the equation. You got Cashman, you got Eric Wilson, you got Pace, Van Ginkel, and Dallas. But, you know, in seeing him in minicamp, first time I've ever seen him in person, he's what you described. He's tall. Mm-hmm. He's angular. He's linear. And they love him. But it may take a while. So would you put him in that equation as a potential edge reinforcement?
1: Yeah, I see him as more of a mid-season insert mm-hmm. when it comes to more defensive snaps at the line of scrimmage. I think that he's already better than Ivan Pace, just from what I've seen on film. Pace is definitely he's a downhill dog.
0: Thumper.
1: Like, he's a thumper, mm-hmm. right? He's not going to give you much in coverage. He's not going to give you much in the nuance of the position. He is downhill, and he's going to hit you.
0: Golday will take his money on coverage teams in 5 seconds if the Duvernay thing pops up again. I'm not kidding.
1: Yeah, yeah.
0: I mean, that was kind of the bottom. That was kind of like, hey, we're scratching and clawing here, doing the best we can with this kid quarterback. We got Wentz. I mean, all these things we're trying to make happen here. and, you know, you're about to sweep the division champions and you got a problem on a Devin Duvernay kick return.
1: Yeah. Yeah. And I think, you know, I just think that the overall athleticism is better with Golday. Whether he's going to be behind Van Ginkel and kind of be his, you know, go under his wing and kind of be the protege at that spot, or he gets some snaps off the ball, he's already a more athletic version at that spot than we have with Pace. Mm-hmm. So we have gotten faster with him. We will see what we have as far as a pass rusher.
0: Yeah.
1: But there's a lot to like from his college tape.
0: Okay.
1: You know, a lot to like.
0: Well, so speaking of pass rushers, and I'm not going to say, like, if it's where do we think with a right to change the opinion when we start watching training camp and we get the Ravens joints and then we start seeing some of these kids in the preseason games. Where are they potentially weak side of it? I'm not saying they're weak here with Caleb Banks. However, in fairness, the Caleb Banks foot is a fair country, let's say, wonder until it's not.
1: Mm-hmm.
0: Know what I mean? So yeah. It's I ain't going to say it's weak. I mean, they signed off on it. They drafted him. But until we see it, rep after rep, game after game, it is fair to wonder what's up with that foot.
1: No, I think it's definitely fair. And, you know, it sounds like timeline-wise, he's going to be cleared for camp. I think in best estimation, it'll be work him slowly into camp. I don't think that he's going to be 100% full speed on the very first day. And I would say it might even be, you know, maybe a few days into padded practices before we, like, really get to see him get a bunch of snaps, because I think they want to kind of take it slow and be conservative with him.
0: Mm-hmm.
1: I don't have any qualms or doubts about his foot. I think that as long as Coetzee and his group and that whole TCO group checked it out and they kind of gave him the green pass, then I think he's going to be good to go. And so I think that's going to be a spot that we don't have to necessarily worry about. Now, let's see how his game transitions to the speed of the NFL and the physicality of the NFL, because mm-hmm. we always know, you know, we heard it from Big Citrus already in just the offseason. You know, he was interviewed and he was talking about just the transition. He was saying, yeah, man, it's a different game. You know, these guys are real fast and they can get on you real quick. So it sounded like he was kind of dealing with a little bit of personal struggle, you know, transition the game. And that's not even with pads on. Mm-hmm. So, you know, we'll see how
0: Ravens joints. I mean, you're just getting me so excited. Now, Linderbaum's gone.
1: Yeah.
0: Okay. But I mean, like Citrus and Caleb and Jalen Redmond, like against Linderbaum and that Ravens squared away offensive line, no, they're going to be replacing their center. But things like that, just, you know, when you and I love watching these practices with you, when you hone in on those offensive and defensive line drills, I mean, it's not the 11-on-11 is one thing and you can see it. But when they have the Vikings defensive line and the Ravens offensive line on one field and they're just going at each other, edges and things like that, that's just so fascinating when you have rookies like Banks and Dominic Orange and like how they handle these men and stuff. But with Banks, let me ask you this. So when you're coming back from a foot injury the way he is, the conditioning, like how is that not a problem? I mean, is it
1: full? Oh, no, it'll be a problem.
0: You see what I'm saying?
1: Well,
0: here?
1: I guess,
0: how does one condition themselves like everybody else when you might, you know, you're coming off a bad foot?
1: You know, what we don't know is how much has he been able to actually train football wise in the last 3 months?
0: Mm-hmm.
1: And I'll even say 2 months. If the last 2 months going into camp, let's say, you know, all of June and July, if he's 100% without pads on and he's 100% without pushing against offensive linemen, he'll be in good shape. He'll be in good enough shape to go out there and give you full practices. Because let's be honest, you know, having gone through it, it's a different animal. You can do all the half gassers you want. You can do all the running and the cutting and all the stuff, right? You can put yourself through the paces. There's just nothing like playing. You know, there's nothing like putting the pads on. There's nothing like hitting an offensive lineman full speed and having to get off the block and redirect and change directions against, you know, fast wide receivers and, you know, spot drop here and change direction because of this, that, and the other. Like, you can't replicate that. So I don't really think that as long as he's had 7-8 weeks of conditioning and being on his feet, I think he's going to be just fine.
0: So, like, outside of that, I mean, the thing I think about most is who completes more passes and why? Juwan Jennings, Justin Jefferson, or Johnny Hecker?
2: I always love that one.
0: Who completes more passes and why? Jennings, 2 for 2. Both touchdowns, one in the Super Bowl, the other in the playoffs against last year against the Eagles. Justin looking for his first touchdown. Johnny Hecker is one of the three best passing punters in the history of the NFL. Who throws the most passes and why?
1: Intriguing stuff.
0: I know.
1: Intriguing
0: stuff. Well, especially if Jennings has 4 more attempts than Jefferson. It might be a little side conversation. Unless they go to Justin, then that maybe would appease number 18. My first wild card prediction for the 2026 Vikings is they use Damon Claiborne much more than people see coming now. I think they're going to use him much more potentially than people think. What do you think about that?
1: I think he's thrown some passes too, hasn't he?
0: Claiborne?
1: Yeah.
0: I don't know. I've gotten into the college football reference game log.
3: We'll dig into it.
1: Yeah, I feel like he's attempted a couple passes as well. But
0: here we go.
1: You know, I think everybody's
0: We got the greatest show on turf. I think this is a football team. It's a circus.
1: I know. Wouldn't it be nice? You know, you got all these guys playing different positions.
0: Yeah.
1: You've got
0: used Cam Akers to throw a touchdown.
1: Yeah.
0: Why not Damon Claiborne?
1: You get Justin Jefferson on a jet sweep, he can throw. You get Juwan Jennings. Like, we might even get a double pass. Yeah. We might get a jet sweep to Justin. He throws to Juwan, and then you know, maybe there's Claiborne with his 4.3 speed going down the slot. I don't know, it'd be kind of nice. And
0: Frank Smith jumping out of the sweats.
3: Well, I want to continue down that road. PA mentioned Frank Smith, and we were chatting a bit about him last segment, Ben. And, you know, there's been a lot of conversation over KO's tenure about the run game and what it needs to look like, what we want out of it. And Frank Smith has built a career and a reputation on putting these things together at a high level. And now bringing in Damon Claiborne while still maintaining your Jones and Mason backfield. If this run game is better in 2026, are there any particular things that pop in your head in terms of what you would see as part of that growth versus just, hey, I looked at a box score and they averaged more per carry, or we had more rushing touchdowns? Is there anything beyond that that maybe you'd see and you'd be like, yeah, that's better. That's Frank Smith's fingerprint on this offense.
1: You know, I just think that more than anything else, I want to see the complement that our offense is going to have to, you know, take on with this new kind of wide zone stretching look to the run game. Because if you're going to do that, then you have to have complementary pass plays off of it. Like, the actions of the run game a lot of times predetermine what the play action game looks like in the passing game. So if in the past we've had a little bit more downhill, a little bit more pin and pull, guards going around, all this other stuff, and a little bit more power running game, you know, kind of straight vertical, then your play action pass kind of looks like that. And so I think more than anything else, you want to see, there's going to be stuff that you see in the stat books and in the box scores of just like yards per carry and all this other stuff and just rushing attempts and all that. We want to track all that stuff because that's going to be real. I mean, we're going to feel that as fans if we're rushing for 5.3 yards a carry, right? And we're going to feel all those. We're going to feel it if we have more explosive run plays at the second level.
0: I can't find any Damon Claiborne college passes.
1: No?
3: I didn't find any either.
0: Okay. But in high school, at King William High School in Aylett, Virginia, 2,946 yards on 214 carries, 52 total touchdowns, 4 receiving, a kickoff return. He had 2 kick return touchdowns at Wake Forest. In the state championship game, my man went for 242 rushing yards, 109 receiving yards, and they won the Class 2A state title. So Damon Claiborne has some, might not have any passing to him, but he has some big game to him. You were saying?
1: So anyway, I was just saying that I'm kind of more excited to see what the complement looks like to Frank Smith's philosophy. And, you know, that just we have 2 mobile quarterbacks right now that can both implement a lot of those wide stretching, long arm out play fakes. mm-hmm. that turn into bootlegs, turn into waggles, turn into things like that. And it gets the quarterback a little bit more out of pocket. But it also puts the quarterback at a slight disadvantage because your back is turned to the defense for, you know, a half a beat to a beat longer
0: yep.
1: on some of those longer play fakes. So
0: you played against Matt Ryan a bunch of times, right?
1: I believe so, yeah.
0: So do you recall, like Matt, when he would go on a 5 or 7 step drop and would turn his back to the defense? I mean, that was about as tough. I mean, he executed the play action as well as any quarterback in the history of the NFL. So when somebody like that turns their back to a linebacker like you, what does it do?
1: Well, I'll even take it a step further. I think Peyton Manning might have been the best play action quarterback because with Edger and James, that they had a similar, and maybe that's like a, you know, in my history, maybe that's a similar thing to what Frank Smith is going to do. It was a very, I just see this, like the long arm, like outstretched for a long period of time as Edgerrin is trying to be, you know, in sync with that. The offensive linemen go elephants on parade. They're all turning and going down the line. And all of a sudden he snaps that ball back and he flips his hips and he's going to deliver something. So,
0: So when he would hold it out, then snap it back,
1: he'd hold,
0: mess you up?
1: He'd hold, yeah, because he made everything look the same.
0: I can see the visual, not with you, but with him right now.
1: With Peyton, right? And,
0: yes.
1: And as you're watching film, you're like, well, damn, the reason he's so good at it is because he makes every handoff look like the same action on a play action.
0: Like Rodgers and Favre holding it out with that long stretch run bit. I mean, it could go all the way back to Dorsey Levens, or it could be Ahmad Green, or it could be somebody of Ahmad Green, or some Amon Green, or somebody current. Then they pull it back in, you're all messed up.
1: Well, and if you do that same action, you make it consistent all the time. No, it's got to sync up with what your offensive linemen are doing and all that stuff, because they can kind of tip whether or not it's going to be a run or a pass. But like, to get back to your point, it makes you hesitate. The having the ball outstretched, the quarterback with his back turned to the defense, the running back looking as if he's going to get the ball, it just makes you hesitate. Mm-hmm. I mean, it keeps your eyes focused on your run fit for as long as it takes the quarterback to snap his hips around. So when he's got his back to the defense, well, you know, for us defensive players, that's an opportunity for those receivers to sneak in behind us. And so it is a scramble a little bit on both ends. That's why play action is so effective.
0: Yeah. So that's why Ben Johnson was like, no, I mean, Caleb has to go under center. So we have to start working on this in organized team activities last year because he never went under center at USC. And minimally with the Eberflus group. So that's why Ben Johnson put so much time into it, right?
1: Yeah, 100%, because it just gives you, I mean, it gives you options. It gives you weapons, right? Why not just add more tools to your toolbox? And then if you as a defense are scouting all week, Caleb Williams in shotgun the whole time, minimal RPO look and play fake, that might not fool anybody. Mm-hmm. You know, you get a guy under center, you get guys running downhill, you get, you know, offensive line releasing up to you quick in a run game. It makes you think a lot more as a defensive player about how aggressive that you want to be, stopping the run and then sticking your foot in the ground and trying to find work when it comes to the play action.
0: How important for the Vikings offense do you think it will be for them to be able to throw effectively and maybe explosively when Bredesen and Oliver are in the game, and to run effectively, you know, with some deception and, you know, with Hockenson in the game? But it's not going to be like this every time, but so with Oliver and Bredesen, hey, we can still throw. When 87's in there, hey, we can still run.
1: Yeah, we've got I think the really cool thing about our offense and the way that we're on paper looking is we're going to have a lot of position flexibility. It's going to be, and hopefully they put this on tape a lot in the first couple of games of kind of what you're saying.
0: Mm-hmm.
1: Bredesen comes in or somebody that's like him. Josh Oliver is in the game. We're going kind of big 20, you know, heavy 22 personnel or something like that.
0: Mm-hmm.
1: And all of a sudden you're throwing the football out of it.
0: Mm-hmm.
1: And then you're mixing in some power runs and you're mixing in some other things. And then all of a sudden out the quarter pole of the season, defenses are like, man, well, they go jumbo 22.
0: If there's an under center play action out of that with Jefferson and you get that thing squared away?
1: Correct.
0: Holy cow.
1: Exactly. So if you can find a way to single up your receivers in Jumbo 22 and give yourself the best chance to get down the field, man, that's going to be a nightmare for defenses because you don't really know what to call there. Then all of a sudden you're just going to be conservative. Mm-hmm. And then if defenses feel like, oh, okay, well, we just have to play cover two to this. We have to play base because we don't really know what they're going to do. Mm-hmm. Then it tips the favor in the offensive side because we're like, well, now we have the defense on their heels. Now they're not doing anything exotic. They're not rotating their safeties around. They can't get to exotic double teams and brackets. Now we control the momentum and the tempo of the game.
2: Time for two more.
3: Well, that just gets me back, and we've belabored the quarterback conversation over the course of the summer, and it's going to eventually come to fruition. But now I'm just thinking, you know, PA mentioning early in Kyler's career the lack of play action, and I just wonder how that's going to look like, you know, whether it's early splitting reps and whoever takes the cake gets it. But, you know, the amount of practice and focus on Kyler being able to do some of these things. And it's not just operating at a functional level under center, but Peyton's the highest of high-end examples, but the ability to execute and create some of that deception that'll play into the complementary run and pass of these sets.
1: Yeah, and I think that again is when we first signed Kyler, I think that is the first thing on everybody's mind is where's the melting point between the offensive system with KOC and his abilities to run his offense and what he does best.
0: Mm-hmm.
1: And
0: well, through the first six games, if they used Wentz, they go 5-1. You think I'm kidding?
1: No,
0: he runs the play action better than both.
1: Listen,
0: of them. You're saying, he at this stage of the equation, he does better than both the other guys.
1: You don't have to convince me. I've already taken the shrapnel shots and direct shots about my love of Carson Wentz in this offense.
0: It's factual.
1: And what he could look like with a healthy offensive line.
0: Not for the whole year. I mean, there's an expiration date. Old people have an expiration date.
1: Right. I'm just a big fan of Carson. I'm a big fan of what he can do in this offense. Now, it is going to be a little different. Like I was going back to, you know, what Frank Smith wants to run offensively with his run game. Now, that does fit Kyler and JJ more than it does Carson.
0: Yeah, big time.
1: Because Carson's not as athletic. He's not as quick-footed to get out there on some of those stretch plays and some of those long play actions. And so I think I'll put those other two younger guys, quicker guys, benefiting from the new system. But I will say, going back to Kyler, it was always, okay, 95% under Cliff Kingsbury, he was in shotgun. Drew Petsing, he was
0: 75,
1: you know, yeah,
0: 70, whatever.
1: Now he's going to have to be much more like 50-50, if not, you know, weigh heavily more on the other side of being under center. So how does that play out? Does he adjust to that well? If he struggles with that, then, you know, that's an opportunity for McCarthy to step in and say, like, listen, you might be the more athletic player. You might be the more athletic person. But I can play quarterback better in this system.
0: Yeah. I know you have to go. I have to ask you this off what you just said. And it's I spent about 22 to 25 minutes the other day just talking out Kyler Murray and some other things, whether it was Vikes Bites or not. And you know what the conclusion I came to was, and I don't know how it's going to be early in training camp when it comes to the reps and the cuts. Okay. But you know, the last time we heard Kyler Murray speak was after day one of minicamp, and his first two passes were picks, and he had a bad practice. Not the first to have a bad practice.
1: No.
0: And we understand that. But, you know, it's people should remember that Kyler said, I am used to getting all the reps in the offseason and minicamp, and this is new for me. Mm-hmm. I'm not mad at Kyler for saying that, or I'm not even, you know, looking at it like Sean Salisbury did, where it's like, you know, you've run from competition all of your life. Just whatever, man. It's new. It's hard. And he's a reclamation project to a certain extent. So he gets grace until we get up to the regular season. We see what we have. I can't believe Kevin O'Connell wants to come into training camp with some kind of reps cut between Murray and McCarthy and or Wentz. I just can't. Unless there's an expiration date on it, like, all right, here's what we did in the offseason. It's wide open. You know, you're going to get this. You're going to get this. You're going to get this with 18-3. You're going to get this with 18-3. When the Ravens get here, we need an answer. So I'm just the passing game and the nuance of attacking the middle and just everything Kevin likes to do is so important to high level offense. Do you think he's going to come into training camp with one guy not getting the lion's share of the reps?
1: I think for the mental, the emotional part of this competition, I think it has to be a 50-50 split between Kyler and JJ. Carson, I think, is your automatic number three quarterback.
0: Even with Kyler already complaining or voicing, sure. Well, yeah, I don't get everything I need to get because I'm not used to this and I'm used to doing it the other way.
1: Tough cookies, man.
0: Right.
1: Like I look at it as like this is as much a challenge to him mentally and emotionally as it is physically. We know what he can do physically.
0: Preach.
1: I want to see, and I think the coaches want to see how mentally tough and how thick is your skin to prepare.
0: That's brilliant.
1: Which has been, you know, a little bit of a negative.
0: Completely
1: with
0: agree.
1: His game. I think they want to see him mature. I think, you know, everybody's talking about JJ McCarthy having to mature, and that is true. He does need to mature in some areas. I've even been critical of some of the things that he said and he's done. And I even have to say, like, man, I don't envy his position a lot of ways because at 20 or 21 years old, being thrust in this position, I'm sure I would have said and done a lot of stupid, immature things as well. He's got to make some ground with that. But don't think that Kyler Murray gets to walk in here and that he doesn't have to continue to develop as well. He's got to answer some of the challenges and some of the question marks that were given to him when he was in Arizona, because there are some legitimate question marks for the way that he's handled the preparation of his game. Mm-hmm. And I think the coaches want to see that. They want to challenge him with that. So if he's being honest, saying that in my career, all the way back from high school through Texas A&M and through Oklahoma and through Arizona, I've never had to split reps. I think that's an honest assessment of himself. Mm-hmm. He knows right now that he's in a dogfight mentally. He's going to have to take the mental reps when JJ's in there and say, like, I've got to be hyper-focused on the sideline behind the play. Okay, this is the play. What would I have done? I really got to execute when I'm watching film. I really got to take this to heart. Because I do think whoever, they have to keep this a 50-50 competition as long as possible.
0: Really?
1: To keep them both engaged.
0: Great point. Yep. Yeah, you're seeing it clearly. I mean, it's if now he's made 200 some odd million dollars during his career, but I mean, it's unto the individual. But like I shared the other day, great, somebody gave you 30 some odd million dollars and you don't have to do anything for it over there, but somebody also gave you 30 some odd million dollars because they didn't want you around. Mm-hmm. If that's not a look in the mirror moment professionally, you don't belong in the league.
1: Correct.
0: End of story. You don't belong. So that's why the premise of it was, what part of Kyler Murray's career is he playing for? Is it the starting part of his career? Is it his career? You know, he's made enough money to not care about it, and he's also made enough money to lose a battle and then do whatever he does. But when somebody wants you around so little, they give you 30 some odd million dollars to leave, if that's not a look in the mirror moment that this is me, it ain't them. Mm-hmm. This is me. And I'm going where the guy who just hoisted the Lombardi turned everything around. So they know how to do it. Do I, you know?
1: Yeah. No, I can't
0: wait for this.
1: I agree with you.
0: I'm so excited for this.
1: I'm very excited for it. And this is going to be this is going to be awesome. Real life reality TV drama. I'm here for it. And I want to see which guy is that thrives on being uncomfortable.
0: Yeah. And yeah, you're the best.
1: That's the game right there.
0: Have a good weekend, brother.
1: Yeah, you too.
0: Ben Lieber, television today, Channel 5, Twin Cities Live, 3 to 4:30 each and every weekday. Back after this.
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4: A blend of clouds and sun today with a high of 80. Winds out of the north around 5 miles per hour. Lows around 61 tonight, mainly clear skies. Highs around 82 tomorrow. Sunshine mixed with clouds at times. Mainly sunny skies Saturday with daytime highs approaching 84. 86 Sunday. From the Weatherology Weather Center, I'm meteorologist Paul Trombley on 99.3 The Fan, Winona. Currently 73.
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2: Diamond so he can join weekly. If I put those wheels in motion, you will be on board, right?
3: Oh, and he's a Continental guy too. He's a big watch guy, so I think he wants to run out to that store. So we might have a match here.
2: Dustin, you guys have won 7 of the last 8 series, man, and you've already won this series. Now you got to beat Gavin Williams today. Then you got to handle the artist formerly known as the Anaheimers over the weekend. But things are cool right now, man. It's a fun watch. It was cool with the kid last night coming up from St. Paul and walking off. So things are good. Let's see if things can be better. You got anybody around you right now? Like I don't know, Josh Bell, Alan R.
3: Well, my boss is right next to me. I'm gonna totally ambush him here. Let me put Tom on for a quick question. You want to ask Tom a question? Tom Pollad, yeah.
2: I'm in.
3: All right, quick question for Tom.
2: Okay.
3: Paul Allen, the K-Fan. Paul?
2: Tom, how are you?
3: Good, how you doing, man?
2: Excellent. And you probably wonder what's happening right now, but every so often...
3: I have no idea what's happening.
2: Well, here's what we do. When you've done this nearly 30 years like me, you're always looking for new tricks. By the way, you are on FM 100.3 KFAM, the 9 to noon show. So the new tricks would be occasionally when you guys have matinees, we will surprise cold call Dustin Morse. He'll pick up the phone and we'll be like, all right, we always know this is a good time before a matinee. And he'll put players on like Pablo Lopez in the past and all the way back to Justin Morneau, things like that. So that's what we've done. You guys have won 7 of the last 8 series. And you are participant number 1 in this cold call covenant. Are you in?
3: I'm going to kill Dustin. Sure.
2: Okay. Well, how about just one question? And here's the deal.
3: Yeah.
2: I'll make a statement, then I'll ask a question. In watching the last 2 games, all right, so I'm in the Comcast covenant, so I'm up there on 1261. With Perk, Justin Morneau, Denard Spann, Trevor Plouffe. Now, Denard and Trevor, you know, they were down the lines last night. But the former player, like the players only bit doing the game, and I know you were part of it last night. I absolutely love it. Do you?
3: I love it. I thought it was fun. It was fun to be a part of. And the number of texts that I got from friends and my kids saying this is the greatest way to watch a game is having these guys out there doing that. I thought it was fantastic.
2: And final question, I promise. Obviously, you know, when we're talking team owners or personnel people or coaches or managers or players or whatever, we never talk gambling. However, I like came in at the tail. So I'm watching the game. I leave it for a while. I come back and you're on TV. And like with Trevor Plouffe, did I see you like slide him a 20 or something? Did you lose a bet to Trevor Plouffe that?
3: I swear to God, it happened completely organically. I went to say hi to Trevor. Mm-hmm. On the way, I heard that he was handing out 20s.
2: Ooh.
3: And he had commented that I need to reimburse him. So in going to say hi to him, I handed him a couple of 20s and said, hey, I'm reimbursing you.
2: Amen.
3: Lo and behold, I was on camera.
2: Oh, so you didn't know that was on camera?
3: I did not know I was on camera. Well, next thing you know, we've got people lining up for 20s from both of us.
2: Well, of course, I mean, you know, if you'd known it was on camera, you probably would have given him 100. It's better for the image, right? Hey, my man.
3: Okay, this has been fun.
2: Yep, nice chatting with you. Yep, I probably got to go too, Tom. So yeah, probably. Okay, anyway, okay. Can you give the phone back to Dustin?
3: Yep, gotcha.
2: Yep, I think I got to go too, buddy. Yep. That was cool. That was sweet. Anybody else around you? Mr. Pollad was all done with the bit. So with the, that was fine. And, you know, the Plouffe bit on TV last night was sweet. But you don't hear too frequently like the, okay, Paul, you got to go. We got a matinee. Bye. And I'm like, well, yeah, I think I got to go too, Tom. So anyway, man, it's a great chatting with you. That anybody else around you?
3: Well, you know, I've got Tony Oliva. I just walked past.
0: Try and get him out.
3: Okay. All right. I'll set it up.
2: You got to go.
3: Sorry, Tom was running to a meeting. No. Mr. Morno is
2: I'll take that.
3: By me.
2: Yeah, that'd be sweet if you don't mind.
3: I lost him for a second.
2: And when we...
3: And, I got Lavelle. And Lavelle's walking right in, too.
2: That'd be about the only way I could secure him 9 to noon these days. He stiff-armed me the last 5 times. That's fine. And funny, Al, you win 7 out of 8 series, and Lavelle's there all the time now. And, like, I'm having Shelty on and doing clubhouse calls, stuff like that. But winning can be intoxicating, right?
3: You know, PA, we've been playing really good baseball, really, since the middle of June. And a lot of different guys have stepped up. It's been fun to see. I mean, Cody Clemens is doing something every day. Josh Bell has been a true veteran presence that's getting hot. And we've got these young pitchers, Taj Bradley, you've seen what he's done, Connor Prelip. You know, we're getting back Bailey Ober.
2: Yep.
3: I mean, it's just been a fun team to be around. Everybody's kind of, you're supposed to be on this. Hey, with PA.
4: He doesn't like me anymore.
2: No, I do. No, can you put Lavelle on for just a second, Dustin?
3: All right, okay.
4: Who's this?
2: Honestly, are you mad at me? I mean, it's you. No, you've stiff-armed me the last 4 times I've asked you to come in studio. I mean, we're so old school, best school, back to 1998, and the I think it was a soccer conversation involving Amsterdam and how do they play in wooden shoes. So why do you keep
4: Sidekick Saturday?
2: Sidekick Saturday. Why do you keep stiff-arming me, man? Are you mad at me?
4: I'm trying to save journalism, man. You know, we got a lot of stuff going on at the paper right now. I got new Boston, please. I got more meetings than last month than I had in the previous 5 years.
2: So. Oh, so you're not lying about those meetings?
4: Not at all. Not at all. The columnists meet once a week now. So, like, we have a meeting, like, on Tuesdays.
2: Yeah. Okay, well, you know, so technically...
4: Oh, I still love you, brother. I'm not trying to back on you.
2: Well, you know what? I mean, honestly, I'm doing a friendship check, and I'm on the ends.
5: I always love that one.
2: So I got to Neil, and I guess I can just move on and move on to the O's. So ask Tony Oliva if he likes me, and everything's okay. Give the phone back to Dustin. God bless you, Wobble. I look forward to seeing you soon.
4: Likewise, I'm looking at Tony and Jim Cott right now.
2: Kitty Cott, sweet.
4: There you go.
3: BA, you never know who you're going to run into here.
2: All right, so in closing here, because I know you're busy, down the road when we do one of these, and I don't know, like, if he talks a lot to the media. I'm like old school Josh Bell fan, and you know I am from last year because I texted you. So, like, if I could chat for 5 minutes with Josh Bell one time, that would be super cool, man. Old schoolers like to stick together.
3: We should do that.
2: All right?
3: We should. And Mr. Morno just walked by, too. You want to say hello to him?
2: Yep, I'd love to.
3: There he is.
2: Thank you.
6: Hello.
2: Justin, Paul Allen, it's PA on KFAN. How are you?
6: Oh, I'm good.
2: How
6: are you doing?
2: I got just a quickie for you here, man. The players only bit is phenomenal. When you guys were all in the booth, I mean, it was so loosey-goosey. And, you know, then now the rubber meets the road at the end, and it's a tight game, and Taj has gone lights out. So you guys kind of honed in on being serious and finishing the game the right way. But with Denard and Trevor down the lines last night and you and Glenn doing the game, I mean, it seemed like you had a ton of fun last night.
6: Well, if we were thinking, we were wondering how game 2 was going to compare to game 1, because we felt like game 1 we had a ton of fun and we got back on the rails when we needed to. And then last night we were a little bit concerned, because part of what you do up in the booth is the eye contact, and I've got something to say and you raise your hand, and not having that ability to kind of look at each other and laugh and kind of anticipate what the other person's going to say or when they want to talk. We were concerned about it. And then all of a sudden Bluffy took out his wallet and we went off the rails pretty good, but it was so much fun. We were laughing. I was still smiling when I got home, and I don't know how we're going to follow up today after yesterday, but hopefully we get another good game. I think that's part of it, is game 1, 2 hours, 24 minutes, a lot of good stuff going on. And then last night was a longer game, but with a great finish. So it kind of enhanced everything that was going on. But it's just like we're back in the clubhouse and we're bantering without some of the language that we would probably use in the clubhouse. But the stories are there, and the ability to make fun of each other and just know exactly how to press the right buttons and know where you can go with certain guys, because we were together so long that there is that layer of trust. Even though we're making fun of each other, it's not – meant in a bad way. It's more to just make each other laugh. And I think hopefully that's what's coming across on TV. But it's been so much fun for us these 2 days.
2: Justin, I've known Denard a long time. And so therefore you can tell him that I'm saying this on the radio. But I agree with you guys. When he was down right field last night and he left his feet trying to catch something, his vertical might have been 16 inches, where it used to be like 35. He can't jump anymore. What happened to D-span?
6: I think they call that getting old.
2: Yeah, I know. Amen.
6: Oh, that was he was 50 feet away from that baseball, and he still jumped. It was.
2: Hey,
6: I was crying. I was laughing so hard.
2: Continued success, my brother. You sound great. We'll chat down the road and enjoy the game today. Okay.
6: Appreciate it. Thank you.
2: Yep, that was sweet. Justin Morneau, cold call to old Dustin Morse. Haven't done that all season. Dustin is a 26-year friend of mine, and he now is the Minnesota Twins Senior Vice President of Communications and Public Affairs. And he's hitting the verbal ball all over the yard with that clubhouse cold call. Thank you very much, Dustin. Best of luck to the Twins today with the matinee coming up an hour and change from now. News du Nord is next, and then after that, we have a couple of talkback-related suggestions. 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But NDN next.
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0: Royal Tobacco. Stay loyal to the Royal.
1: Okay, this is the one. Yeah, nice and easy.
2: Wow, you almost hit it that time.
1: It's that bird. He's in my head. Okay, now stay focused.
2: You know, it never misses the North End Puppy Grill in Cochrane.
1: Oh, yeah?
2: Big juicy cheeseburgers and those hand-cut, hand-dipped cheese spreads right down the middle all day. See? Just like Mr. Loon's drive.
1: Oofta, this golf stuff is for the birds. Let's finish this up and head on over to the North End before I hit one of those birdies.
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0: Day. It's a real zoo out there. It's called Extreme Day, where we have, of course, horse racing, but we also have ostrich, zebra, and camel racing.
1: You're kidding me.
0: And, yep, that's Sunday. So that's Extreme Day is Sunday, 1 o'clock, CanterburyPark.com. Tonight, hopefully I'm not making a mistake here, the famed, if I were to do this theme, tell me what you think it is.
1: Okay.
0: Ba da da da da da da da da da da da da da da da da da da da da da da da da da da
1: da
0: da da da da.
1: I'm totally missing it.
0: When you've said Bud, you've said it all. Budweiser Clydesdales.
1: You have the Clydesdales?
0: I think we got the Clydesdales at CBY tonight.
1: It's kind of simple. Clydesdales, that's like peak beauty, I think.
0: Yeah.
1: As a rube watching horses.
0: Yep.
1: I saw them at Canterbury. This has got to be a decade ago now, but the Clydesdales kick ass. That's
0: and they're
1: awesome.
0: Their feet are so big. Every filly on the backside's like, oh, yeah.
2: I always love that one.
0: Well, they have massive, massive feet. Their hooves are unbelievably big. I hope I didn't mess up that Budweiser theme. Can you call that up real quick, like the YouTube bit?
1: So Budweiser had a musical theme.
0: Yes, I believe for the Clydesdales, or maybe it was just the Budweiser theme. But okay, just to make sure I did butcher it, I thought it went da da da da da da da da da da da ba da da da da da da da da da.
1: Okay.
0: Ba da da da.
1: So I'm seeing something. This is on YouTube, the original Budweiser Clydesdale commercial.
0: Yes.
1: So let's see if there was a song associated with it here.
0: Thank you, brother.
1: Let's pull out the music. Let's
0: jump. It was like YouTube. You've said it all. Here comes the king of beers.
1: Why is this not working? Hang on. One more second here. And a 3, 2, 1.

0: Oh, look at those Clydesdales coming on in.
1: Listen to this. Hey, hey, hey, hey.
0: Am I going to have to cut this out of the podcast?
1: A-plus. If you got to cut this out of the podcast, whomever's with Anheuser-Busch is an idiot because of the promotion they're getting right now.
0: Anheuser-Busch is absolutely paying that fee.
1: When you say Bud, you've said it all. Well, it ends something like that.
0: Well, now the only issue is that the Clydesdale's got to show up.
1: Like, well, we got to make sure the Winner's Circle microphone is turned off tonight. So, like, when if the Clydesdales come out on the track and Mouse drops in that theme right there, because if the Winner's Circle mic is on and it goes on the YouTube feed, stuck 6K.
0: Oh, check this out. Wow. CanterburyParkCom. Tonight.
1: Is it tonight?
0: It's an on-track performance
1: yeah.
0: at Canterbury. So mm-hmm. tonight the Clydesdales are here.
1: I don't know what Ava Stella and the laughing crying, the smiling crying baby is doing. But I think they'd really love to see the Clydesdales, man.
0: I legit, they would adore that. Mm-hmm. I might bring Ava and Stella tonight for sure. Yeah, baby ain't gonna make it.
1: I'll stock up on the M&Ms.
0: But then on Sunday, they're available for viewing in the event center. So the Clydesdales are sticking around all weekend.
1: Wow. Wonder what that stock us. When you've said...
0: Twins won last night. We just we did a little little cold call bit with Dustin Morse. And earlier on, I would suggest if this was the post game, I would say, hey, listen to Derek Shelton. Opening hour. Fun conversation with the manager.
1: And can I put this out there publicly? The way the chat, the brief chat ended with Tom Pollad, you know, I hope he doesn't think that I was making like a low-hanging fruit. Low-hanging, snarky, you don't spend money joke when I was like, well, if you're going to be caught on camera giving away money, then it probably should have been a $100 bill instead of a 20, you know, from an image standpoint. And I was just trying to make like a sidewinding joke. In no way was any kind of a low-hanging cliche that we've all heard, 5,000 times.
0: So you weren't making some sort of grander commentary
1: No.
0: on the...
1: No.
0: Okay.

0: No, but you know what?
1: I knew what you were doing spot one. It was funny.
0: I was thinking about a chat you and I had when the Dodgers were here. And it was the Shohei Ohtani game.
1: Yeah.
0: And I was like, Twins are playing well. Shohei's on the mound. Get out there and watch baseball immortality and your squad's playing well.
1: Yeah.
0: Well, according to you, the 64686 blew up. I saw my Twitter feed and it was like, it had some overly sanctimonious to it where they're not spending.
1: Yep.
0: They're ripping things down. Bleep them. I ain't paying a dollar to go see them. And I'm like, okay. I mean, better seats for other people. I do believe they did sell out that Shohei game. Which is like, see, we got an elite fan base here.
1: They were mid-high 30s all three of those games, I think.
0: There you go. Yeah. And you couldn't find a spot for that Shohei game from what I hear. But that's a credit to the Minnesota sports fan base.
1: Yes.
0: In that they may have their disagreements and they may be frustrated by some things. But if immortality's in town and you got a shot to see him, go see him.
1: Yeah.
0: Specifically the night he was pitching. Now, why I bring that up is... Yeah, it was a little warm last night, a little muggy, but, you know, it's a Wednesday night, and in the middle of July, Billy Johnny, Christy, Susie, Tamika, Antoine probably don't have as much going on now as they do during the school year.
1: True.
0: So, like, I mean, I think they announced 14,000 tickets sold last night. I mean, because I watched a lot of it last night, knowing we had Shelty on today and some other things, and there just weren't many people there. So, I truly do believe that there are a lot of people who are sticking to their proverbial guns.
1: Yeah.
0: Where we've heard those throw tomato cans and not follow up with it. Like, I'm pulling my tickets. Or you don't spend money and you tear this thing down, I ain't going to go.
1: Yeah.
0: I'm so pissed off of you. People would know more about it than me who watch every single game. I was shocked there were so few people there last night when the Twins have won 6 of the last 7 series, now 7 of 8. It's a division rival. You're playing well. You're legit one of the better hitting teams in all of Major League Baseball. You've scored the most runs of any team in the American League, 14K. So I think people are sticking by their guns.
1: I think they are. I think that over the last, and this is a short, we see it every Vikings season, right? Where season comes to a screeching halt end.
0: Yep.
1: And you'll see fans, you know, they made this decision, you know, the I'm pulling my tickets. Mm-hmm. We've seen those overtures, yep. Felt those and heard them every single year when things go the wrong way at the end of the season. I think this is special or unique in the fact that it has been decades. Mm-hmm. It has been a lot of these fans, the frustration and the ire, there are people that still bring up. Remember, yep, when there were all those contraction talks in the early 2000s and,
0: yep,
1: things that came to a head with the fire sale into how things have been handled.
0: Yep.
1: The right sizing of the business. Mm-hmm. I have respect for people that, yeah, are actually convicted enough,
0: amen,
1: to do that. And for me, again, when Shohei's in town, my eyeballs are on it.
0: Yep.
1: I'm not staying away. I'm frustrated like any other Twins fan, but you're Shohei against my guys?
0: Yep.
1: Oh, I'm in. I'm, yep, in on that.
0: And he's pitching? Okay, I'm in. Correct. And I will pay that price to be within 25 rows of like where he's going to be. It's a fat number,
1: yep,
0: but I'm going to pay it this one time.
1: And I'm still in the I love baseball, so I want to pay attention to the team, and I'm rooting for them to be good. I'm rooting at the expense of the owners benefiting from it. I'm rooting for this ragtag group,
0: yep,
1: with Derek Shelton at the helm,
0: yep,
1: to succeed and be a factor,
0: yep,
1: in 2026 and beyond. So, yep. But people are convicted on this man as long as a pole lad. And you know what? We got a few text messages when we had one of the owners on.
0: Mm-hmm.
1: And that's okay. But again, like, I can't get there. I can't just turn it off. When the team's good, I'm going to root for it.
0: Mm-hmm.
1: And it's an absolute blast. And we're trying to recapture that feeling we had 3, yep, years ago.
0: Yep.
1: And we can't recapture it without, I think, in some ways paying attention to it and supporting it when the getting is good, and the getting is good right now.
0: So if I were to say FINA, you would know Fairness and 9 to Noon Act, right?
1: Yes.
0: I'm going to say HINA, Honesty and 9 to Noon Act.
1: Yes.
0: Despite everything Eric just said, and I'm 10 of 10 in lockstep. We both had to Google Alan Roden.
1: Yes, I always loved that one.
0: Like, when I got the text this morning about possibilities for the show, it's, well, I mean, in fairness, I'm like, who? And I look back, I'm like, oh, yeah, Toronto, okay.
1: Well, I mean, I'm just like, Kreidler? What?
0: Yeah, the Kreidler bit.
1: Caratini, huh?
0: Back in the day.
1: And that's the state of affairs. And
0: we got a guy named Orzy throwing this nasty sinker.
1: Exactly.
0: But it's like the sinker's the bomb. It's his go-to pitch. Until somebody's on first and he throws the sinker, and that's like the easiest pitch to steal a base off of. And of course, this Khalil Wilson or something, steals a base on us, though.
1: So when the getting is good, I'm in. But I also have.
0: So you're saying your bandwagon.
1: I have tons of respect at this stage.
0: Yeah.
1: Absolutely.
0: Yeah, that's FIBA, Fairness and Bandwagon Act.
1: And I mean, do you sit down? None of us sit down and watch every single inning of every single game.
0: No.
1: I root for the team to do well. I root for them to improve.
0: Yep.
1: The people that are sticking to their guns, as you say, I think that's a testament to how much they love this thing and want it to be better.
0: Agreed.
1: To that end.
0: Yep.
1: And for some of those fans, though, it ain't going to be, they're not going to be back until there's somebody else that writes the checks for the team.
0: Hey, this is going to be a 1.5 here. I'm going to put Nordo on a half, but me on a full. Is when we were getting those text messages the day of the Shohei game and during that Dodger series, we're like, people are being overly sanctimonious.
1: Yeah.
0: No, you don't really believe that. No, you're not really doing that. 9 to noon was wrong. You are doing it.
1: Mm-hmm.
0: You are holding back because you're frustrated. And I totally agree with what Nordo just said. There's apathy, which sucks, but you're frustrated because you love it so much and you've had to take too many hits.
1: Yeah.
0: So, yeah, that's Hina. Honesty and 9 to noon act. We were mostly wrong. And props to you guys for sticking to your guns.
1: Props to the Lynx without Olivia Miles. Kayla McBride chips in 23. They beat the Connecticut Sun. And then later today, we had Jenny Taft on to open the show, but France and Morocco.
0: Yeah.
1: First quarter final will take place at 3 p.m.
0: You'll watch every minute of that?
1: Every single minute.
0: Yeah.
1: Yes, I will. And
0: now, where are you tomorrow in Savage?
1: McHugh's.
0: Yeah.
1: 2 p.m. It's going to be Spain and Belgium.
0: Mm-hmm.
1: Sadly, we won't be in the mix, but it's going to still be a blast. Have some Mick Ultras, have a blast at McHugh's and Savage. France are going to crush today, by the way, I think. The leading scorer for Morocco is out hurt. His name's Saibari.
0: Don't they have a Mohamed Salah or something?
1: Mo Salah plays for Egypt.
0: Egypt, my bad.
1: But
0: he got a job.
1: Morocco can ball. Morocco is absolutely like a force to be reckoned with. But France is on one. It's push button. I think they learned from a tight one against Paraguay. Leading scorer for Morocco is out. Their captain for Morocco. It's a crazy story. It's some ugliness off field. Mm. But Hakimi is actually set to stand trial in France later this year for some potentially nasty stuff.
0: Well, it reminds me of when Papa from Ghana was in studio and I was reading up on his team. And I'm like, all right, well, I got a lot of great things to say about the best Ghanaian player on this World Cup team.
1: Yeah.
0: Then I went to reading up on him.
1: Yeah, Partey.
0: We'll probably keep Partey out of the conversation here.
1: Yeah, there's some off field. All the really, really cool stories, and they're there along this tourney. There's a couple of them, specifically with Partey in Ghana and Hakimi. Some nastiness off the field.
0: You all done?
1: Yeah, that's it, man. France is going to win today. That's it.
0: Okay, talkbacks. Now, listen closely to this. We'll pay it off next segment, then we'll take talkbacks. Think this out, please, and you got like 5.5 minutes to do it. Be LeBron James. You can pick any team, and the money will work, and they all want you, everybody in the league, and you are right near the end of an HOF career. What do you do? It can be the Wolves, but what do you do? If you're him, they all want you, which I don't think they all do, but play along with us. And they all have the money to bring you in. If you can handpick any situation, which one is best for you? Also, more Super Bowl slogans to be shared. We started that yesterday. It was a lot of fun. And we'll do all of that around the corner at FM 100.3 KFAN. This is 9 to Noon.
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3: The Twins rallied for a walk-off win over the Cleveland Guardians last night, 6-5 at Target Field. Allen Rodon knocked home the winning run in his second game after being called up to replace the injured Byron Buxton. The Twins have now won four straight. Minnesota Lynx head coach Shil Reeve is now the winningest coach in WNBA history with their 380th regular season win. And the Wild re-signed defenseman Roman Schmidt to a two-way contract, but the team has still not signed a center.
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13: I'm Jason from Morgan's Jewelers. Well, what brings you in? Sometimes it's, oh, we got an anniversary or special birthdays coming up. I love the response, well, just because. And I'll tell you, the just because gift goes over with more strength than probably any other. If you're getting her something just because you love her or you're thinking about her, that says a lot.
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0: You can pick any team.
1: Just give them one.
0: The money's going to work. And they all want you. You're right at the end. What would you do? First, who do we guess would not flirt with LeBron James? Because, again, not everybody wants him. Like, the New York Knicks probably are, we're all good. Just won the title. Got our dogs. We're all good. Milwaukee probably is so bad. I mean, like the Milwaukee Bucks, They're so bad that he probably would leave them on red.
20: H-O-F.
0: Probably doesn't want to live in Canada.
20: H-O-F.
0: Detroit's close, but too many minutes to play, and he probably doesn't want to play that many minutes. And Cade's good, but outside of that, you know, I don't think like anything with Detroit would take place. Should San Antonio want him? You can add that to the talkbacks.
1: Ooh.
0: Should San Antonio want LeBron James? Should Oklahoma City want LeBron James? Is Denver teetering on becoming yesterday's news? Portland doesn't have enough currently for like Micah to go rogue on it.
20: H-O-F.
0: The Timberwolves, I mean, we're not, you know, copyright Dan Cole the Common Man. We're not going Barney the Purple Dinosaur on this, so we're not going Homerific Radio. The Timberwolves just make so much sense, especially when Dante DiVincenzo returns. Edwards, the superstar, still needs refinement, like Percy, Sidney, and Adrian did in 09 with the other old guy at the end of his career.
20: H-O-F.
0: The superstar plays a ton of games, Edwards, and plays through pain. Big man in the middle, got Stifle, and talented young backups. Jaden McDaniels will not let you down. And neither will Io, who is fantastic. He's a fantastic baller. Isaiah Evans and Kaufman Wren probably will call you sir.
20: H-O-F.
0: Until you tell him to stop. Finchie and LeBron. Just make it happen. I mean, for LeBron James, when it comes to Minnesota in the winter, if that really is a separator, my man, live in Miami on your off days.
21: I always love that one.
0: Fly into some games.
21: I always love that one.
0: Finchie. I mean, Anthony does it, living in Minnesota. Cat the champion did it. KG, Sam and Spree did it. Big freaking deal. It's cold sometimes. Shoot. I mean, resurrect Block E with all that cash and let's play that zombie game at GameWorks.
21: I always love that one.
0: Talkbacks if you want. If you're him, where do you go? And more Super Bowl slogans too, please.
1: Yes.
0: More Super Bowl slogans too, please. Am I at a 2-7 here with the break?
1: Yeah, at 2-7's good.
0: Down with these talkbacks. And by the way, I just, Fat Fingers did it again. Accidentally dragged.
21: I always love that one.
0: to the on the main page to the spot next to Lieber, so we have a little reparation to do.
1: Oh.
0: That's my fault.
1: Do we remember what was there prior?
0: It was the Arians Florio bit, which I'd like to keep.
1: Oh, well, you can just give me a few seconds here. We'll handle it.
21: PFT.
0: Thank you. Oh, no, it's on the, yes, on the main page. Damn, man, I messed that main page up while you were gone. Holy cow.
2: I was born to grieve.
1: All right, main page has now returned to its normal form.
3: Florio, you can write what you want. It's okay.
0: Love you.
1: How about this one for Super Bowl slogans, just to inspire some people?
22: Hey, guys. Tommy here in Eau Claire. From SNRPs to the coastal breeze. Copyright sauce.
0: It's got a little bit to it. It doesn't have a full trumpet applause. It has...
1: It's like a half.
0: It's got about a half.
1: Okay. Let me see here.
23: What's going on, Nordo and PA? This is Timmy P from Big Chan Hassan. Got another Super Bowl slogan for you. From light rails to streetcars, Super Bowl bound our boys are. Let's go, guys. Get fired up. We're going all the way to the chip.
1: Okay, Timmy.
0: Okay.
1: It sounded more like a Dr. Seuss rhyme than it did a slogan.
0: But. Nordo's in control of the reaction. What'd you think?
1: Well, yeah.
0: Bro, why you got to hit him with crickets? He's taking time to listen to 9 to noon in a tough people meter time of the year.
24: The game is over.
1: Yeah, that was just absolutely awful from Timmy P and Big Chan Hassan.
0: Bro, why you got to go that far on it?
1: Let's go back to, let me see here.
21: How about, Box.
1: I like this. How about this? Talking about LeBron.
25: PA, Nordo, Mitch here from South St. Paul. So if I'm LeBron James, just to cement my legacy with this MJ and LeBron stuff. I mean, I know we live in Minnesota, but I would honestly would want to go to Minnesota. They have the most in-ready pieces. If he's trying to go for that one more ring, he could bring the first championship to Minnesota. He would have a statue built out front by the end of the week. I mean, that's how it happened. LeBron's got to come to Minnesota if he wants to be the best ever.
0: Maybe you can go to Philadelphia, make him think of, forget about World Be Free, Dr. J, and Wilt Chamberlain, who played for the Philadelphia Warriors.
2: I was born to grieve.
1: So do you think that this move, wherever he goes, I think where he goes would tell part of that story. But in the end, is it really important that he lands with the best basketball spot? Is there any nostalgia of his time in South Beach? Now, he doesn't have D-Wade and Bosch there anymore, but he would get to chill with Greek Freak for a year and just think about what that monstrosity tandem would look like.
0: I still don't think they have enough, do you?
1: I don't think so. They're right with Davion Mitchell running the point.
0: Yeah, what are you going to do, get a triple-double out of Davion Mitchell every game?
1: But now Cleveland...
0: Oh, they got Bam, too.
1: Well, yeah, Bam, sweet. So you think about those...
0: So Giannis, LeBron, Bam, squad!
1: That's a bit of a squad, but I think you're still going to be let down maybe by what you have in the backcourt. But
0: well, bit.
1: But Cleveland, though. They just re-upped Spida.
0: Yeah.
1: They just re-upped Spida.
0: Yeah, I've been thinking that out a little bit.
1: And that's the nostalgia of going home.
0: Right, but he won a title there.
1: I'm going home.
0: Right. So Evan Mobley, Jared Allen... self-proclaimed king.
1: Yeah, I need to put it in front of me. Here.
0: Donovan Mitchell. Got that Sam Merrill thing. Like,
1: yeah, I don't know. It
0: shoots
1: still,
0: threes.
1: I got Schroeder and Max Strus.
0: Yeah, so I don't know.
1: I don't like
0: this.
1: This
0: is the spot.
1: Nah, he's fine.
0: This is the spot.
1: This is.
0: LaMelo, though. Hey, by the way, can the LaMelo bit go official anytime now? Honestly. I mean, can tomorrow be a Friday Finchy feast? With some where they can actually talk about publicly some LaMelo stuff. The bomb squad. Well,
1: this whether it's the draft and they have to wear the different hats to now this based on how the calendar lines up. Am I just so focused on trying to hate on this process that I'm missing something that like an other league has to do this where we pretend that something hasn't happened for an extended period of time and then there it is, it's official, we can talk about it now.
0: Ooh, there it is. Well, there obviously is some date tied to it.
1: Yeah.
0: You know, so it's like the hat flipping and the reported, rumored deals can't go official until this date for whatever the reason. Couldn't care less about the reason. Couldn't care less about the date. Just want the official sign to pop up on the Totalizator board So tomorrow can be a Finchy Finchy Friday.
1: Oh, I would love that. Absolutely.
0: I might play it three times.
1: Maybe we should.
0: Without video.
1: Let's pause and come back and rattle through some of these talkbacks, whether it's Super Bowl slogans, the LeBron bit. I actually did. We received a few talkbacks for some baseball fans, providing some perspective on what we were talking about earlier in the hour, too.
0: Talkbacks on the fly.
1: Plenty of talkbacks. Fired up.
0: We're going to pause for the cause right now. This is 9 to noon. It's the Love Covenant, where it's soft and warm. It's the quiet storm. It's KFAN.
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5: A blend of clouds and sun today with a high of 80. Winds out of the north around 5 miles per hour. Lows around 61 tonight, mainly clear skies. Highs around 82 tomorrow. Sunshine mixed with clouds at times. Mainly sunny skies Saturday with daytime highs approaching 84. 86 Sunday. From the Weatherology Weather Center, I'm meteorologist Paul Trombley on 99.3 The Fan, Winona. Currently, it's 75 degrees.
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0: To research, and I wonder if the Lynx were at home last night, right?
1: Why are you hitting me with a Lynx related question?
0: Well, you mentioned it earlier, something with Connecticut.
1: Yeah,
0: Olivia Miles didn't play.
1: I thought they were on the road.
0: Oh no, wait, you didn't mention it. It was the Sarah Spain bit. Were they on the road?
1: They were at Connecticut.
0: Okay. I was just wondering, like, who had more fans and why? 14,000 and change at Target Center?
1: Ooh.
0: What'd they have at Target Field? What'd they have at Target Center for the game against Connecticut?
1: Well, I would bet
0: it ain't in play.
1: I would bet these days Olivia Miles didn't play last night, and I don't know what the outlook and how quickly she'll be returning, but you get her, and maybe Nafisa's out the entire year. I don't know what the issue there is there either, but I bet you they're pushing. I bet you they're getting pretty darn close at Target Center with the Lynx to those guys at Target Field with the Twins. Back to the talk backs. Do we have Pastor Troy? What up?
13: This is Pastor Troy from the Log Church in Cross Lake, Minnesota. From the mini apple to the big time tackle.
0: I mean, yeah,
1: it's not
0: that'll
1: bad.
0: Be number one. I mean, you came to us because slogan-wise, we were heavy laden, and your suggestion gave us rest. So we will yoke up with you.
1: Was the yoke easy and was the burden light?
0: Yeah. Yeah. You just made our burden light. Your yoke was easy. We're in.
14: Vikings make the big finale in Cali. Got all your guys' albums. Love you. Bye.
0: Love you. Bro, we got your greatest hits. What was it again?
1: Vikings make the big finale in Cali.
0: If there's just like one or two more words there, I think finale Cali, that works.
1: Yeah, well, that's the thing, though, is these are kind of like good rough drafts. Even if it's not perfect, we appreciate it, and we'll tweak it together.
15: Good morning, guys. Ryan and Duluth here. Try this one on for size. Skull Vikings in the Hollywood Hills, bringing the love covenant thrills and chills.
0: Can't lose.
1: I mean, that's a little long, but
0: can't lose.
1: If it doesn't work for the slogan, we can use that as a liner.
0: What did this guy say on the verbal text machine?
16: PA? Well, it probably goes without saying, but I'm going to say it anyway. I don't like you.
0: Damn, man, that's awfully mean. What's up, Thursday? Fellas?
17: What's up, fellas? Chris from Shakopee. How about this one? Skull and control all the way to the bowl. Let's go.
0: Skull and control all the way to the bowl. Guess what?
18: We're coming.
1: All right. Talk back machine. What about this? LeBron.
19: Good morning, PA. Good morning, Nardo.
1: Good morning.
19: Justin from Iowa. I don't really get why Philadelphia is an option for James. You put him with Embiid, Brown, Maxey. Like, there is not enough basketballs in the world to be shared between those four, and not enough time in games. Minnesota would be the ideal spot. Would you want to come here? Hell no, but cement your legacy, brother.
0: I will partially respectfully disagree with you, and here's why. The reason I would be super interested in LeBron James for the Minnesota Timberwolves is he showed last year when Luka Doncic and Austin Reeves were healthy. I mean, Luka had MVP to him. Reeves had never played better. LeBron, he assumed the third role in the MV3. He's like, yep, I'll play 27 minutes. Okay, you need me 30? You need me 33? Cool. Need me to shoot 15 times? Cool. Need me to have 11 assists? Cool. He acquiesced to, like here it would be acquiescing to LaMelo Ball, Anthony Edwards, and low-key Jaden McDaniels. But he's so smart with the way he plays the game. And, you know, when this when Norda was gone, but it was Alabama sweats. But when the news popped that LeBron told the Lakers, I'm out and I ain't coming back, the first thing that hit me, and I think it's pertinent, it immediately reminded me of the potential the 2009 Minnesota Vikings had when they had youthful vigor and talent with Atoll Percy, Sidney Rice, and Adrian Peterson. They needed refinement and guidance from somebody they grew up rooting for, absolutely looked up to, and now he's here, and he chose to be there, Favre, and there was some surrogate to it. Surrogate dad, surrogate big brother, surrogate uncle. So I just know what I saw that entire season from a lot of different people. They did not want to let Brett Favre down. It would be like that with LeBron James here. I mean, that is such a hard potion to find without forcing it. It would be organic and natural.
1: Well, and, you know, everything's great until LeBron gets high-lowed by Dylan Harper and Stephon Castle and Tony Brothers doesn't call it.
0: And it'd be even better when Finch wants to talk to him about a blown defensive assignment and has to go through six handlers.
2: I always love that one.
1: Talkbacks.
0: Like, I got to talk to E? Who's E?
3: From burgers the Juicy Lucy way to In-N-Out animal style with N-W-A-A-A. Time for my Sandy Skull, baby.
0: Okay, that has no chance.
1: No.
0: That was a lot.
1: But it was brilliant.
0: Made both of us laugh. And we're in the making you laugh for a diversion in your lives business. How about that compound adjective right there, Scribes?
1: Whew.
0: Where you made us laugh and gave us a diversion to our personal and professional lives. For that, we thank you.
4: Nordo, trail ref guy here.
1: What up?
4: From a season no good to a title in Inglewood.
5: Holla.
0: Holler. But see, last season, would we deem it no good?
1: Yeah, I think so.
0: It was mediocre. They won nine games.
1: They won nine games.
0: Yeah, that is not no good.
1: But the QB's provided clout.
0: Which one?
1: He provided a dark cloud.
0: Which one?
1: Probably would be J.J. McCarthy.
0: Mm-hmm.
1: In terms of expectations versus output, that's why we're pumped with 2026.
0: Before we pause, before we pause for the calls, you said that there were some baseball bits in there.
1: Oh, yeah. You want to hear some of those?
0: Yes. On the fly, I can't remember what we brought up, but I want to hear it.
1: All right. Let me see here. Give me 1 second. Okay. What's this? No. All right. Dramatic pause.
0: Honey.
1: There we are.
0: Honey.
20: Boys, great show today. This is Dave from Shoreview.
1: Hey.
20: You're missing one thing on the Twins.
1: What's that?
20: People from out of town are not coming to go to downtown Minneapolis to watch baseball games. Nobody wants to talk about it. Everybody wants to talk about pole ads. It's got nothing to do with it. What it's got to do with is that Louie from Wilmer and Bob from Bemidji, they ain't coming. They're not going to go downtown Minneapolis. Okay. They've heard too much.
1: Yeah.
20: Go Vikes.
0: I don't know. I mean,
1: I think the pole ads have a lot to do with it.
0: Yeah. Well, of what he just said and you know, like he said, Willie from Wilmer and Bobby from Bemidji and what they've heard. Okay, well, what they've heard and what they've seen is real. However, these parking ramps and the parking lots and everything, they got security. Yeah. I mean, it's...
1: You can go to games.
0: Yeah, you can go to games. I mean, I went to a bunch of Timberwolves games last year. I've been to restaurants in No, I got no problem going to Minneapolis.
21: PA, Nordo,
2: from Twins fans' perspective in terms of fan engagement, every single fan that used to love going to Target Field, Metrodome back in the day, is playing Scar Tissue by the Red Hot Chili Peppers on their tiny violins this summer.
0: Fair.
2: It does not matter how many runs they score, how many shutouts they throw, and how many $20 bills they hand out. There are people that still are pissed, and that scar has not healed yet.
0: Fair.
2: It's going to take a couple years.
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0: That's fair. 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
7: I was born to grieve.
0: Leave is what I do.
7: I was born to grieve.
0: The Owl Roofing.
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0: The Owl Roofing post game is next.
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12: 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On the way at 4 Eastern, the first of the World Cup quarterfinals as France and Morocco do battle in Massachusetts. The Athletic is reporting that Christian Pulisic sustained a bone bruise and microfracture in his right leg against Belgium. I'm Frank Arrett.
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16: Oh, you heard that sports update, France and Morocco. Jenny Taft, cool Covenant catch-up with her, covering Team USA, embedded with the team. Now she moves on to France, attorney favorite. You can podcast that 9 to noon. You can also listen to an awesome conversation PA had during the first hour with Twins manager Derek Shelton. And fresh off the winning hit last night by Mr. Roden, PA's like, you know, we might have him on the cold call a bit later. We might get to talk with him, but kind of the tough ways of managing the green line from St. Paul to Minneapolis and the life of a guy trying to make his next big stop in the big show.
17: Yeah, it's very challenging. And I think, you know, one of the beautiful things about the Twin Cities is the fact that St. Paul is right across the river and we're able to have very quick access to our AAA players. The secondary component to that is if you're playing well in AAA, you're right across the river and you're wondering, when am I going to get my call? Sometimes, and I think, as you know, and have probably highlighted on your show, our offense has been really good this year. And I mean, leading the American League in runs scored. Sometimes it takes an opportunity. You know, even though you're playing well, there's people that are playing, you know, the position you're playing, or there's other situations, and you don't get that opportunity. And this situation with Buck going on the IL, Allen was able to get the opportunity and came through for us last night. But it is, to your point, probably one of the most challenging aspects of being a AAA player.
16: Mm. Again, podcastable. Derek Shelton, terrific with PA earlier.
15: Bailey Ober, off the shelf, off the layoff, hasn't pitched in a month and a half, starts about 15 minutes from now. Shelty also shared with us that after a couple of AAA starts, he's probably going to be a short timer today. Not like it's not like an opener bit, one or two, maybe three innings, but feels like it has a little five and fly to it for Bailey today if he can get to five.
16: And during the 10 a.m. hour, well, it started during some Vikes Bites where we chatted, you know, what are some weak spots with this Vikings team into the season? And PA, you presented that with Ben Lieber, and here's where he went with it.
18: Yeah, and I think that's part of the reason why I think I'm in the boat with a lot of people thinking that they're going to add to that room.
16: Oh, yeah. Hold on. I cut it wrong. Talking specifically about the edge rushers room, the edge room. Here's Lieber.
18: Yeah, and I think that's part of the reason why I think I'm in the boat with a lot of people thinking that they're going to add to that room.
16: Oh, yeah.
18: At some point in time in training camp, what do we have?
15: I keep forgetting that that's a possibility, like Van Noy or Jadeveon Clowney, like people like that, yeah.
18: There's going to be some guys, certainly, I think, once we get through training camp and we see what everything looks like, and of course you want to see how the youngsters on those positions, they've kind of elevated from OTA's mini camp, and now that the pad's back on, if they look any different. But, you know, my concern from just an aesthetic standpoint, you know, I like Bo Richter. I think it's a great story. Is he a true number two outside rusher? In my opinion, no, I don't think he is. You know, I think that they have a look that they're going for. I think, you know, Jonathan Grenard certainly fits that look. You know, Van Ginkle fits the look. I think they're looking for longer, more linear outside rushers that got some bend to them.
15: Well, that's
18: flexibility.
15: Clowney. I don't know if Clowney can bend at this stage of his career, but that's Jadeveon Clowney.
18: Yeah. Well, it's just, all I know is it's just not a Bo Richter type. And even Tyrion Ingram Dawkins, like, I think, you know, it sounds like he's going to make a little bit more of an outside position change. He seems to be a little thicker than I would maybe think that they're looking for, but he's got juice. I think that's the one thing that I'm excited about him is he's got a little bit more juice. He's got a little bit more arm length.
16: Tyrion Ingram Dawkins in the conversation. Bo Richter taking L's 9 to noon. He's not looking the look. He doesn't have the juice potentially. But yeah, as we get closer to training camp, that was a big part of the conversation with Lieber, and then during Vikes Bites is, you know, we're all locked in on the QB spot, and I thought good perspective from Lieber on that as well. But just kind of focusing in on what we're, you know, until proven otherwise, here's something we're excited to see more of once they all get partying in Egan.
15: It is imperative Andrew Van Ginkle stays healthy.

0: It's Van Ginkle style.
1: Hey. I love that.
2: Oh, that's so good. He needs to play every game. Dallas Turner needs to play every game and build on. You mentioned it. What was it? 5-6 sacks of the 8 he had last year. Mm-hmm. Dallas Turner leading the team in sacks in 2025. That a bunch of them were rattled off during kind of that 5-6 game stretch backside of the season. That kind of momentum, as much as can be lost over a 6-7-8 month offseason, we want to see that en masse with healthy edge rushers and maybe pondering whatever else the team might be able to add as training camp gets underway in Eagan.
1: Whoop 'em Van Ginkle style.
3: Well, closed circuit to Adam Silver, tomorrow being a Friday football feast. 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For Nordo, I'm Paul Allen. 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Otherwise, talk tomorrow at 9. 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

0: shoot.
1: Where'd we play?
0: Nonstop nonsense on deck today. Tune in. It's time for Common Man.
2: No! Why should anybody aspire to be a common man, an average man? Do you realize what it means to be average? That means you're the best of the lousiest. And the lousiest of the best. Now, if we demand more and more for producing less and less, while the have-not nations encourage and inspire and indeed require hard work and maximum effort, if we deify the common men while they encourage and reward the uncommon ones, well, the end result of such a lopsided race as that is too obvious to require elaboration.
3: I mean, it's like, hello.

0: find this funny, Mr. Grow? You're smiling. Do you find this humorous? No, they're not. Do you find this humorous, Mr. Grow? You're laughing and smiling. I'm just wondering if you do. You didn't answer my question, Mr. Grow. Do you find this humorous?
1: No, I find it keeping a 4-year kid.
0: At least you're not smiling and laughing, though. Oh, I guess you're back at it again now.
2: Oh. Timberwolves super fan, K-fan, Stan.

0: Guerrero.
1: I don't want to sound like I've made no mistakes. I'm confident I have. You just put me under the spot here, and maybe I'm not as quick on my feet as I should be.
2: Ladies and gentlemen, we got him.
3: I'm sick of it, man. I really am. I'm fed up with all the crap that I hear. I think it's bandwagon. I really do, man. These guys lay it on the line. These guys are in the training room, man. Guys lay it on the line, man. They lay it on the line. Sometimes it doesn't happen.
4: Ladies and gentlemen, we're seeing what a sophisticated offensive game plan looks like. You talk about...
5: I think we have a very good mix right now. I mean, the morning show does well, comparatively speaking, especially given what it has to go against. Dubers and I have done well, knock on wood, for 4 years. Common and Hartman have done okay. And Barrero is, in my estimation, the primetime player on our station. And cultivating a couple of kids in Sledge Lake. And, you know, we have the Vikings and maybe some things down the road. So I think we're strong right now.
6: Huh?
7: He's the clown from Brown. He's the fourth in the north. This is the common man, Dan Cole.
0: Yacht out this and yacht out that. I'm the common man, Dan Cole. He's going to be here till 3. Ticket JG. And then we're here till 3. And then a big ticket in JG tomorrow. Mark Rosen at 2 o'clock. Are we back to regular program password now, or are we not doing that for a while?
8: Yeah, regular program password tomorrow.
0: Regular program password. You know, I'm not sure like LeBron. I don't know who I'm going to team up with next time. I'm now the defending champ of program password, and you know, I think I'm going to play one more year.
8: Okay.
0: I'm just not sure who I want to team up with. I mean, I might stay with Cove. I don't know. We've had a nice mix, and we've had a nice partnership. Though, did I see this? So. I get looped in that Corey Cove is at the World Series of Poker. I didn't know that. Why don't people tell me these things?
8: He does that every year.
0: Well, I know, but I didn't know what was going on. So they loop me in that he's, and there's a tiny Joe Nelson, who works for Bring Me the News, used to work here. Do you know why he doesn't work here anymore? Nash. I mean, once you work for Paul Allen, it's kind of sours you on radio, I think. Right? It's kind of like, So Tiny Joe leaves. Now he writes for Bring Me the News. He does. Where did I run into him?
8: I think he technically owns the company, or like co-owns the company.
0: Oh, does he co-own the company?
8: Yeah.
0: Where did I run into him? I think it might have been out of the Vikings. When we were out there doing our live, is that where we
8: was
0: saw
8: it there or Hazeltine?
0: It was at Hazeltine National Golf Course. That's exactly right. Thanks for refreshing my memory. You know, sometimes on your computer, I have to hit refresh on my brain sometimes.
8: Yeah, we should hit reboot a bunch on that.
0: Yeah. Wow. It's that bad, huh?
8: Just needs a reboot.
0: I mean, is it real bad? How about rather than a reboot, a kick in the ass? Maybe that way. I was just telling Swedberg, you know, we were talking radio in general. Greg Swedberg, the legendary one who's going into the Minnesota Broadcasters Hall of Fame. I'd like to be in the Hall of Fame, don't you? That's a place I'd like to be. I'm never going to get there. But anyway, just talk about radio in general and about, you know, sports talk and all that. And he goes, you know, he says something to the effect of, I really don't care, you know, I may be charmed by the host. He may be very charming, but he's got to also give me what I want. Like, he goes, if you want wild talk, you ain't going to get it on this radio station. Because generally, I don't think the morning show cares much about hockey.
8: No.
0: I don't think PA cares much about hockey. I don't care much. You care about hockey.
8: I do. I care.
0: And then Barrero doesn't care much about hockey, right? So you're...
8: And Beyond the Pond's not on right now.
0: Right. But you'll get some. Barrero will do the old, well, okay, I guess I'll put Louis Nanny on once in a while, right? I'll have Russo on. I've got Tennessee on. I mean, you try to play kid. And the same thing. So he goes like, well, a lot of people go to the NHL Network because they know they're going to get hockey there. Or, you know, they'll go to NASCAR radio. I said, well, I do NASCAR. You've heard me, Tennessee. There are old race car drivers and there are bold race car drivers, but there ain't no old, bold race car drivers. He's driving it like he ain't got a dime in it. I weigh 150 pounds and it's all in my right foot. Isn't that enough NASCAR talk? That's almost too much, right? They just go around and around and around and around. It leaves with Grand Prix and downtown areas. They go left, right, forward, backwards. They move around a lot. And I said, well, but I have no other choice but to rely. This is it. It's probably why I need a reboot. I don't know. How does that song go? Don't know much about geology. Don't know much about history. Don't know much about comic books or whatever it is. But I do, know that, I love you. Yeah. I don't know much about the NHL. I don't know nothing about the MLB. I know nothing about the NBA and just an eensy weensy tiny bit of the NFL, but I do know me. And I don't even like talking about myself, yet that's the only way I can survive. Like Gloria Gaynor, I will survive. I can't try. If people, I mean, for instance, if people were coming here for a year, it's like, I can't even pronounce the names of the players. I don't know who they play for. I don't even know the rules of hockey. Remember, I was bitter because I think offsides is wrong. If you're even a centimeter offsides, you're offsides. It's like it's a gray area. There shouldn't be any gray areas in an offsides.
8: And we've talked about before, hockey's a hard sport to talk about on the
0: radio. It is. Boy, they dumped and chased a lot, didn't they? They sure did. Boy, he made a lot of big slaves, right? What do you like your goaltender as a stand-up guy, or do you like him as a flopper? I mean, you can only go so far with it, right? So, but anyway, I get looped in that nobody in the World Series of Poker has been searched, you do a Google search, then Corey Cove. And I'm thinking, well, Cove must be at the, he must be at the final table. He's going to win like, what does the champion win? Like several million dollars?
8: Oh gosh, yes.
0: I think he's going to make, now what he would make winning the World Series of Poker wouldn't match what he's made selling Initials Game. You remember how Initials Game went, right? He goes, I'm going to do a little $30,000 Kickstarter campaign to get it going. He had $3 million given to him by listeners.
8: $10 million is the top prize this year.
0: He's made three times that with the Initials Game, right? But he's going to get $10 million, right? So that's why people must be searching his name. Well, then I come to find out really why they were searching his name is because it's rubes that listen to their show. And there are hundreds of thousands of people that listen to the Power Trip Morning Show. And they want to see, I think they're searching his name because they want to see how he's doing.
8: Yeah.
0: And I noticed in the Tiny Joe story, it said he got to this third round, second round, whatever. He got through the initial phase, right?
8: Yes.
0: And he's at the table with one of the best players in the world, Brad Faxon or something. No, Brad Faxon's was a former golfer. Some guy, Flexen, Nixon, Blitzen, Donner, Cupid, some guy. So he might get TV time. So I go to Deuce. I go, let's go to ESPN Plus. Let's watch. We get all settled in. There's no Cove anywhere.
6: You've got to be kidding
0: me. Well, then I come to find out. I Google it. Cove's been eliminated like 9 hours ago.
8: Oh, he got eliminated?
0: He's done. Unless I'm reading the wrong year.
8: Well, I thought, I mean, Zach Halverson's out there.
0: No, he's here now.
8: Oh, is he here now?
0: Yeah, see, that's why I think Cove got eliminated. And it's like saying isn't so.
8: It's not like as of yesterday he was good.
0: But that's what I thought. So, but now again, you can't always trust AI. But I said, is Corey Cove? And he goes, well, he was in the tournament, but he is no longer in the tournament, is what it said, if it's accurate. I don't know. Is Cove still in or is he out? And if he's out, he's already brought shame on and embarrassment to the radio station. How do you get knocked out of the World Series of Poker when you're as good a player now, as he is?
8: According to PokerNews.com, he's
0: still in it?
8: He's still in it. Oh. He might have just got off of last year's. Yeah, because I thought the last tweet I'd seen from Halverson was that he was like 400 people away from hitting the money, cashing.
0: Well, then I take everything back I just said.
8: Well, it says he's number 1,226. So I don't know if that means the place he's in or that's where he got eliminated. I'd have to.
0: Is Corey?
8: Well, it says there's 1,389 players left, so he's still in.
0: This says, is Corey Cove still in WASOP 2026? And what does it say about WASOP? No, it just says he has no bracelets. He's been in one final table. He's earned $47,613. Maybe still in. Well, then you know what? Let's go, Cove. I thought he was donezo, and then I was feeling bad for him and the radio station and all the rubes. But well, good for Cove. I hope he wins. There's so much to get to today. Well, we're not going to do the Wheel of Topic. It's going to be, I already told you off air, 6 over standing on 18 tee box at Prestwick. I dead pull it out of bounds and make a 9. I play 17 holes in plus 6. I play 1 hole in plus 4. Played with the Rubes, though, today. And we raised money for, they bid on me at a silent auction. They didn't have to bid very much. It was a couple $100, but hey, made a couple $100 for Tenneby. The Millers and the Storm from Minneapolis, their youth hockey and baseball. We raised money for them. So that was fun. So we hit knockdown, punch, cut, fade, draws. We thank them for bidding on the common. And we thank Prestwick, Ed Wedgwood, and Woodbury for donating the tee times and the carts today. So we had a good time. We'll take a break. We'll come back. It's time for Peek at the Purple on the other side of the break. It's the Common Eye Program along with Donna B. on the Fan.
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10: A blend of clouds and sun this afternoon with a high of 80. Winds out of the north around 5 miles per hour. Lows level off around 61. Tonight, mainly clear skies. Sunshine mixed with clouds at times. Tomorrow, high temperatures reach up to 82. High temperatures reach up to 84. Saturday, under mainly clear skies. 86 Sunday. From the Weatherology Weather Center, I'm meteorologist Paul Trombley on 99.3 The Fan, Winona. Currently 77.
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3: So, several people have, do you think there's more interest in Corey Cove in poker or the Minnesota Twins?
4: Corey Cove's poker. I mean, he's number one.
3: Yeah.
4: Search for.
3: Corey Cove or will LeBron James come to the Minnesota Timberwolves?
4: Well.
3: I still say Corey Cove. I know for me it is. I'm fascinated with my program password, invitational, tournament, championship playing partner.
4: Yeah.
3: We make a great team. As of this morning, Cove is still in and is only seven away from cashing. Today's session has just begun. We've only just begun. I'm going to write that song down. Hold on. Play the music. That'll be good for when you go Snoop Dogg and I'll go, we've only just begun. Let me write it down before I forget. Gone. Hey, that was the name of the guy that got red carded. Be gone. So, what do they mean by cashing? You mean that you're going to make some money, right? Even if you get eliminated, you will bring home a check of some sort.
4: So every poker tournament, roughly 10%. I think it might be more in the WSOP, but roughly 10% get at least their money back. So, you know, you have to pay $10,000 to play in the World Series Poker main event.
3: Have you ever played in it?
4: No.
3: Can anybody, do you have to like...
4: If you have $10,000, you can play in it.
3: You could never have played cards before.
4: That's the beauty of it.
3: Okay.
4: Is anyone can play in it.
3: You got 10 grand. I mean, maybe at the joint account, your wife could help you pay for your entry.
4: My poker skills are a little rusty. It's been a little bit.
3: We've had that debate though. You know, the skills thing. I mean, I do know I played, if they didn't call it poker, they'd call it what? If they didn't call it hold'em, what would they call it?
4: Common.
3: And I mean, back when Canterbury was just starting the card club there, and they were trying to get some notoriety, get a little zhuzh, they would have the celebrity poker tournament. If you knock out the so-called celebrity, it'd be me, D-list celebrities like me and you know, Dubé and others like that, right? Friends of PA. Why did 4 or 5 of those and got to the final table twice. And it's like, you know, I mean, I'm sorry. I just don't think there is some skill to it, but I think it's 90% luck. I've been watching we're waiting for Cove to come on TV. And there's some guy there. He's got a couple of clubs in his hand, right? In his hole cards, right? So they do the flop. Well, two clubs come up. Well, he ain't dropping out. I mean, cause you got two more chances to get a club, right? Another guy's got, he ends up getting, so it gets to the end, the last card's a club. Guy's got a flush.
4: Sure.
3: He can't lose. He's not going to lose, right? The other guy's got like jacks and nine, some young kid. He's got two pair. It was like tens and six. He had two pair. And he folded after a long, long, and obviously made the right decision.
4: Good fold, yeah.
3: And I don't know if I fold on the two pair.
4: Well, that's where the skill comes in.
3: Is it really skill? Where's the skill? What's the skill of saying I'm either in or out?
4: Reading whether you have the better hand or have the worst hand is a skill.
3: But you don't know if you have the better hand. You're guessing.
4: Well, you don't 100% know.
3: Well, but that's what I'm saying.
4: The better players make that decision.
3: No, that's not
4: more
3: true.
4: Yes, that's
3: not true. That's not true. Because I'm not a better player, and I make the better. I was beating guys that played on a regular basis at Canterbury Park. Well, I was beating them all
4: the time.
3: Luck
4: can override the skill.
3: That's my
4: point. But I'm saying that aspect of it is where the skill comes in.
3: Well, but no, but he got lucky because he got the third. If that last card isn't a club, he's wasted all of his money and he's out.
4: I'm agreeing that luck is more important than skill in the short term. I'm just saying there is a level of skill to it.
3: But you think there's more than there is. I think it's maybe 10% at most. It's just how the cards fall. If I have two clubs in my hand and the flop is three right away and I got the ace of clubs, I win that hand and all that. Guess what? Was that skill? No, it just happened. I guess it could be the skill if I pretended I didn't have it the first time. I don't raise the first time.
4: Point is the two-pair guy you're talking about, the skill there is he lost less chips than he could right? So you're saving chips, which in a tournament, you can't go broke.
3: Yeah, but I don't know if that's a skill. That's just you're going on a hunch. You're going, watching this guy play, I get the feeling. I think he's got the flush. That's all that he had said to himself.
4: That's a skill.
3: But he could have been wrong. What if he didn't have the flush?
4: Well, they are going to be wrong sometimes. Bluffing? You're right.
3: That's what I'm saying. So there is no skill. It's all luck.
4: Incorrect.
3: You want to make... See, everybody that plays cards likes to think it's a skill because they think they're better at cards than other
4: people. There was no skill, then everyone would be just like 50-50 on... throughout their entire life. You win just as much as you lose. There are some poker players that win more than they lose. Is there not?
3: I know.
4: They just happen to be luckier over the course of 20 years?
3: Yeah, I think they're luckier over the course of 20. Now, there's some skill to it. I said there is a 10%. But like I say, if that guy doesn't have a club there, that doesn't come up. He doesn't win that hand and the other guy wins.
4: Sure. So, I'm not denying that luck is more important than skill in the short term.
3: Because... I think I'm going to start a Kickstarter campaign to raise $10,000 for me to play in that World Series of Poker, and I'll get to that damn final table. That's not that hard. My favorite is to sit down. You hate guys like me when you sit down at the table and you go, now let me ask you a question before we get started. Is a flush beat a straight? And then when you just, you know, you just bet wildly and raise and stuff like that. I mean, but like you say, that makes it hard for me to read that player. Well, then maybe that does make me a more skillful player. If you're having trouble reading,
4: sure,
3: maybe
4: that's skill. If you can fool people, that's a skill.
3: Yeah, I guess. Well, then I guess I am. I guess there is skill, and I'm very skillful at poker. Because I can make you think anything. You'll have no idea what I got in my hand. None. Zero. There's not a chance.
4: That is accurate.
3: And I don't need to wear sunglasses either. Oh, I'm wearing sunglasses because I don't want them to read my eyes. The people that wear, has anybody ever won the World Series of Poker that wears sunglasses? I guarantee you they've never won it. Never. No one who ever wears sunglasses. The sunglass things means.
4: Well, and they wear like the hooded sweatshirt so that like covers up their neck so you can't see the.
3: Yeah, because what that means
4: your pulse throbbing.
3: Is you do give yourself away because you're not very good at it and you're relying on luck. And so you don't want to give it away. Like my favorite is to do this. Take a look at my cards and go. Give them like, well, I can't believe that. You just give them the old, oh my gosh. And then they're looking at it. And then they think they're reading you. Look at that idiot. He just gave himself away. He must have pocket aces. And then right away, I bet. Well, I'll see that and I'll double that. I got nothing. I got a 2 and a 6 in my hands. And everybody full. I just roll in the money. I had a 2 and a 6 because I gave them that look like, see, you pretend. See, it's all just about, and I guess if that's, I guess
4: that's a skill.
3: I guess it must be. Then I'm really skillful at cards. Because I can make you, I'm just telling you, it's just by your facial expression. That's why would you want to wear sunglasses? What you want to do is you want to give that, like, you know, you kind of, your eyebrows go up just a little bit. Like, I got a great hand. Then the guy that's going, he goes, I'm great at reading people. I just saw him give it away. Look at, his eyebrows just raised just ever so slightly. I know he's got a good hand. No, you don't. I have a terrible hand. I wanted you to think that I had a good hand. That's why I slightly raised my eyebrows. It's child psychology. All you have to do is be a good psychologist and you can win in poker. I've said this before. We should get a game of poker going with all the guys that think there were, you and Cove and me and who else plays cards here? Anybody else? PA? Who else plays cards?
4: Sinekin? Russo, I'm sure Nordo does. Nordo seems like that kind of guy. And Russo, Lavelle.
3: And let's set it up. Because, I mean, we can do the technology where you can see the cards. And we should have a KFAN tournament.
4: A live stream.
3: Live stream it. I guarantee I'll win. Guarantee. So good I am at cards. I'm going to start a Kickstarter campaign. Well, because I'm not smart enough to want to, I'm not dumb enough to put my own 10 grand up on it. Are you kidding me? And I'll give people a cut. You can buy points in me.
0: Oh, boy.
3: If I win $10 million, which I got a good chance to win $10 million because I'm a great poker player, I need 10 people to give me $1,000 or 20 people to give me $500. And depending upon your contribution, I'll give you a cut of the $10 million. Tenby, can you get $1,000 for me?
4: You want me to put $1,000 in on you?
3: Why not?
4: You're breaking up. Can't hear what
3: Well, then when you miss that, when you miss out on that $100,000 or that $1 million that I would have given you.
4: I'll take my chances.
3: Okay. You can take your chances. That $1 million would go a long way, me boy. 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
8: Okay, this is the one. 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
9: Wow, you almost hit it that time.
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8: Oofta, this golf stuff is for the birds. 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
20: Couple 13, 14 passed. I'm Common. He's 10 and B. Phil Hellmuth got eliminated. Day three. One of the so-called greatest poker players in the world couldn't get out of day three. I thought he was really good. Oh, let me guess. He got beat by some guy who didn't know if a straight beat a flush. Joe McKeon's out. He was a 2015 main event champion. He was eliminated day three. Done. Gone.
4: So Cove's certainly better than those two, right? Well, he's better poker players than there.
20: Yeah, well, he has to be. Benny Glazer, the highly decorated British pro. You're familiar with Benny Glazer, aren't you?
4: Sure.
20: He got knocked out in the later stages of the main event after running into pocket aces. Isn't that funny? So the guy that gets pocket aces goes like this. He goes, God, I'm just about done. And he goes, oh, I've got pocket aces. And then Benny, probably sitting on, who knows, Benny thinks, yeah, I'm really, watch me bluff this kid that hasn't even started shaving yet. Watch me take this kid out with this little bluff I'm going to do for him. And the kid stays, and all of a sudden, he does the flush. He's got, I got three aces. Benny Glazer's got kings and jacks, and Benny's going home. You familiar with Daniel Negreanu?
4: I do. He's one of my favorite players.
20: Yeah. He's out.
4: Oh.
20: Day two. What happened to Danny Negreanu? Thought he's one of the best players in the world. Skill, there's so much skill. Skill, there's 90% of it's skill, right? Tenda, can you explain to Common the math involved in poker? I understand there's math, but what you don't understand about the math involved in poker is you only see the two cards in your hand in the three on the table. So, yeah, if you've got two fours in your hand and there's one four out there, you know there's only one more four available. I get that. It's not that hard to figure out.
4: What's the math on that?
20: Well, like the percentages, I don't know. I don't need to have percentages. I've gotten to the final table in many a poker tournament. And back when I played with my buddies, I won more than I lost, trust me.
4: I don't know why you don't play all the time. Sounds like free money.
20: I probably should play more. Here's one. Common is correct. He's been fooling KFAN for 20 years. It's more than 20. Hell, I've been fooling him since 1993. This one makes the most sense, I think. If you pretend to be strong, they know that you know that they know that you know that you are faking it. See? That is it. See, you get them so flustered, they don't know now anymore. Is he faking it or is he pretending he's faking it? And then if he's pretending he's faking it, is he really faking it? This one says, it's okay, Tana. My boss is old and wrong, too. You're a saint. Well, I'm not his boss. That would be
0: true. I always love that one.
20: This one says, so you could say that Cove is having an experience not unlike that of a World Series of Poker champion. I would say he is. This one says, man, I miss the old days. 29 years ago, to wake up at noon, played World of Warcraft until 6 p.m., then poker until 6 a.m. and print money. Blazing weed all day. Those are the days, my friend, we thought they'd never end. Whole multicolored galaxy, buppers and doubters and screamers and laughers. So what's your approach tend to be when you play cards, when you first sit down at the table? Do you immediately look at the other players? And what are you looking there? You're looking for, what do they call them, tells?
4: Tells.
20: So what are the tells you're looking for? Are you looking for the eyebrow that slightly goes up, for the guy that kind of swallows hard, or he gets that excited look on his face? What are you looking for?
4: Well, I mean, the beauty of poker is there's hundreds of variables involved. And what you're looking for isn't always 100% going to be correct. One of the tells they say is how you organize your chips. Right. If you have your chips just nicely stacked, all your ones are stacked this way and all your fives are stacked here. And it looks like a castle.
20: I do that. Yeah.
4: You're supposed to be more of a tight player. If you're someone just kind of has chips kind of scattered about without really organization, you're considered looser. One tell is if I'm playing you and your first act and the flop comes down and you immediately look at your chips, that's usually a tell that they have a good hand. They're like, their eyes went straight to their chips. Stuff like that.
20: So if my eyes go immediately to my chips, because I know that's what you're looking for, but I have a terrible hand,
4: sure.
20: I fooled you.
4: Yeah.
20: See?
4: And you are going to get fooled sometimes. You're not going to be 100%.
20: This one says, I got 5 Hondo on common. We'll take my money back and 5% of whatever he cashes out for. Is that a good deal for me or not?
4: Well, he's putting 500 in. That's a great deal for you.
20: And then he'll take his money back and 5% of whatever he cashes out for. I'm 500. How much more? I need $9,500 more dollars to get into the World Series of Poker. Well, I'll be the talk of the town, too.
4: You'll be the most searched for player?
20: Oh, because instead of the sunglasses? You know those ones that are like, they spin around? You know what I'm saying? Have you ever seen those ones that look like, they're just like party sunglasses where they'll just be spinning around. Or will they not allow them?
4: I don't know. Think? I would imagine they would allow it.
20: And then you know what else I do? Like this is the other thing you do. This just infuriates people like you. You take your two cards and you take one of them and go, which one do you guys want to see? Then you go and let them see what your card is. You flip one over and let's say it's a four. What if you flip one over, it's an ace? And then you go, hey, you give me two of those blue chips and I'll let you see what the other card is too. What do you think? And then they just they've not seen this before. And then they're annoyed because you're not taking it seriously. And I'm trying to win the World Series of Pokers because I'm the next Phil Hellmuth. You want to see my other card? Give me that blue chip over there. What's that worth? What's that blue chip? That $25? Give me that $25 chip and I'll let you see my other card. And I'll stay in no matter what the card is. And I'll raise you. That's how you got to get to. In football, when they first introduced the forward pass, it threw everybody off. Think about the first time the guy went up there and he got the snap from center. Instead of handing it to one of the three guys in the wishbone, he stood up and threw it to the dopey tight end running down the field. It threw him completely off. That's what you have to do when you. So is Cole playing? He's playing right now, right? Did they start?
4: I don't know if he's playing right now or not, but sure he's playing today. I don't know what time it starts out there.
20: They said it started at about 1 o'clock or about 12 noon our time, I think.
4: Okay.
20: So let's track Cole
4: because the live stream has like different times they do it.
20: Oh, okay. Because I'm interested in our guy Corey Cole.
4: Like the live stream will go starting at like 2 p.m. today on the ESPN app.
20: Okay. Because I'm pulling for Corey Cole.
4: Of course.
20: This Twins team tend to be, I don't want to get too carried away and start saying that, you know, something's happening over here. What it is isn't quite clear. But they won again last night against I don't know how good Cleveland is or the Twins or any of these teams, because the American League, as we've pointed out on a number of occasions, is they're not very good, right? The Twins are two games out of first place, and I think they're still two games under 500. But last night, a new hero, Alan Roden. Had you ever heard of Alan Roden before?
4: I think just from the St. Paul Saints games.
20: Right. He was called up when Byron Buxton went on the injured list, and he earned the first walk-off hit of his major league career in last night's 6-5 win over the Guardians, a game in which the Twins had to rally back. They were down by, I think it was 5-3. They tied the game. They win the game. Fishrap Factory Westside Roden, in his season debut, delivered a walk-off RBI single to right center field to complete a 6-5 comeback. The Twins, who have won four straight games, clinched their first home series victory against Cleveland in more than 4 years. Here's what Roden said. I'd love to continue doing that as many times as possible, as many walk-offs as possible, and I should say so. The Twins, who erased a three-run deficit in the fourth inning, came back after they trailed by two in the seventh, had lost or split their previous eight series against the Guardians at Target Field. They got a pretty good pitching performance from Popiel, the pocket fisherman guy, though I think they showed it. I've not seen anything. I'll take a deeper dive maybe during the break. It looked like his finger was bleeding, like with the nail on his finger got pulled up or something. So, but he pitched pretty well. They got key hits again. They're winning without Buxton. And so did you watch any of last night's game?
4: No.
20: They did it without a play-by-play guy.
4: I heard they were doing that.
20: They did some experiment where they had
4: all analysts.
20: It was... Denard didn't look very lonely. I think he has friends now. Denard was there. Mornozzi was there.
4: Plouf was there, wasn't he?
20: Plouf. And then who's the former relief pitcher?
4: That's Perkins.
20: It was Perkins.
4: Glenn Perkins.
20: It was Glenn Perkins. I think it was Perkins. Those three. Those four. And then they brought Tom Pollad into the mix.
4: Really?
20: And then Plouf was giving away money, and it was fairly entertaining. I don't know if I'd want that every game a lot of the time it seemed like they weren't even paying attention to the game. You know, matter of fact, they would have like the upper right-hand corner, I would say maybe a third of the screen altogether, though it wasn't split in thirds, but it was a rectangular box that took about a third of the screen. They would show the game, and then they would show all four analysts yucking it up. It was all right. You know, it was something different. It kind of reminded me of the days when, this was a long time ago. You and I have discussed this. This was back in, I think, the late 70s, early 80s, but I think it was 70s, where NBC did an experiment. They tried to do a football game with just natural sound. They had no play-by-play guy, no analyst, no nothing. They just had the camera go back and forth. I think it was the Dolphins Chiefs or something. I don't remember who played. They wanted to see if people would like it. You and I just discussed the other day about the NBA tried one time without music during the game. And some of the players said, we miss it. It was hard for me to get used to not having music playing while I'm playing. But I think NBC was doing an experiment. Said, well, if the people really like this, we don't have to pay Tom Brady $380 million on a five-year contract. We can just put the game, it's plug and play. Plug it in, set a camera up, have the guy go back and forth with the camera. We don't have to. But I think it is annoying as common can be, and as annoying as many play-by-play and analysts can be, I still like to have that, I guess, I've learned. Like last night, and God bless them, they did a nice job. I'm not ripping them, but I think I like one where it goes, here's a windup and the pitch. I kind of like that. But... regardless, the outcome, Twins win, and now they have one more game. Is it a day game?
4: They're playing right now, yeah.
20: Are we winning?
4: I was just watching, and we're just pitching. I think maybe just got out of the first.
20: Over's got a perfect game through one. Oh, there was another story in baseball. A baseball.
4: Yeah, 0-0, middle of one.
20: I saw another baseball story today. Maybe I stumbled across it last night, maybe. Within the last week, I think, we've had two pitchers who are throwing no-hitters get pulled out of the games with like in seven innings. And there are baseball, you know, the old purists that I kind of like to see, you know, and my guess is a pitcher would like to throw a no-hitter, right? It's kind of cool.
4: Sure.
20: Perfect games. Can you Google? There have been a lot of no-hitters in major. When I say a lot, I mean, in the history of baseball, it wouldn't be. But I think there have been hundreds.
4: Hundreds?
20: Hundreds of no-hitters. Or is that crazy to say that? I mean, you know, baseball, I think.
4: I mean, I would think a couple of years. So.
20: Yeah, I think when Naismith invented the game all those years ago, it was like they started playing Major League Baseball in like in 1888, about the same time they were building the pyramids in Egypt. They started Major League Baseball.
4: 327 okay, there you go. In Major League Baseball
20: and
4: history.
20: How many perfect games? That means
4: 24.
20: See, only 24. And one guy, and I could dial up, I guess it's not important who it was, but maybe it was to him. He had a perfect game going through seven innings, I think. Then they pulled him out of the game. But you get to a pitch count, right? Guys younger. Two of the guys, I think both of them maybe had, I think the story said they've all already had Tommy John surgery once. It's because they throw so hard that they just don't want to take a risk on blowing a guy's arm out. You know, they say, the story went on to say, if you're a veteran pitcher who's pitched a lot deep into games, you might get a little bit more leeway and then give you a chance to get it. But you're just not going to see many. You might see, and we've seen these in the last few years, you'll see a combined no-hitter, right?
4: Mm-hmm.
20: Guy will pitch six innings. Seventh inning guy comes in. He throws goose eggs. Eighth inning guy, ninth inning guy, you get in, you get out, and you have a no-hitter. But anyway, the Twins, I've never enjoyed, and I think so much of it is because I've never enjoyed a Twins season as much as I like this better than Bomba Squad, better than a couple years ago when they went to the playoffs, only because this to me is, for me, and maybe I'm all alone here, it's so unexpected. And I know they're under 500, but because of a weak league and a weak division, they're right in it. And these streaks they're having, we're seeing, you know, it's the get to know them kind of a stuff. It's so surprising that I'm actually enjoying Twins baseball for the first time in forever.
4: A win today and they tie Cleveland.
20: Yeah, yeah. And then it's like we have a message for the White Stockings.
2: Objects in your mirror may be closer than they appear.
20: So there you go. This one says, is this the Twins' way of trying to do the Manning cast? That's where the two Mannings just talk during the game, right? Have you watched it? Tenneby, any of the Manning cast? They have Eli and Peyton just watching like the Monday Night
4: Football
20: game.
4: Like maybe a minute, but I have just no interest in
20: yeah,
4: it.
20: Yeah, was it? I mean, I can't. I mean, I think Peyton Manning's really, I mean, his commercial work is as good as any ex-athlete. Don't you think?
4: Mm-hmm.
20: I mean, when he's in those.
4: He can act.
20: Yeah, which insurance company is he? Progressive? No. Liberty. Whatever commercial he does, he's funny. Self-deprecating humor. He's a good actor.
4: He was good when he hosted Saturday Night Live.
20: He was good when he hosted Saturday Night Live, you tell me. But yeah, again, it's like, you know where that first started? Who was the kid from Minneapolis? Was it Joel Hodgson? And they did Mystery Science Theater 2000?
4: Yeah.
20: He had a bit where him, and I think it was Puff the Magic Dragon or something was with them. And they would just show the back of their heads like they were sitting in movie theater seats and they'd be watching a movie and they would do running commentary during it. And I guess it was pretty good. People liked it. I've not seen it. But I think that's kind of where that maybe even got its start, where you're just basically ad-libbing as you're watching a sporting event, or in the case of Hodgson, in watching a movie. And maybe you and I should do that. Let's watch it. Look.
4: I have an idea.
20: Yeah, go ahead.
4: Whatever Power Trip Morning Show puts on social, we have you watching it from behind. So now we're drawing in the Power Trips crowd, which even if they don't like you, everyone loves the Power Trip.
20: Right.
4: And then you're commenting on what the Power Trip's doing.
20: We're piggybacking on the power of the Power Trip.
4: Yeah.
20: I'm watching Wimbledon right now. They're doing the mixed doubles. The one guy's wearing one of those, you know, those, the kind of hat that Barrero wears out at the state fair. You know,
4: the floppy thing
20: that comes around, and then he'll wear a wet towel around his neck. This guy's wearing it while he's playing tennis, which doesn't seem like that would, see where he is? You would think that would just get soaking wet after a while. Well, they're doing a Manning cast. See the guy with the floppy thing, Tenna?
4: Like a mullet. It's like a mullet hat.
20: It's a mullet hat, for crying out loud. It doesn't get any crazier than Wimbledon. Nationwide. Nationwide is on your side. That's what we do. So let's do this. Let's pause and come back. When we do, we'll do a little 5-3-4. I said Brian Oak's going to be in, but that was yesterday.
4: That was yesterday.
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6: I was embarrassed yesterday when you were setting me up for it, and I just froze. I didn't have a song in my head, and it was just like, and it was embarrassing. 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Why are you doing this to me? Why are you just making me... 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
7: It'll be next break, after next break, so
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8: Time now for 5 questions. Well, actually 3, but 5 sounds like more than 4. 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Question number 1. 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
6: I miss Jethro Tull.
7: Yeah, not biblically bad, but historically good. Cheryl Reeve won her WNBA record 380th career regular season win in the Lynx's 86-80 win over the Connecticut Sun last night at Mohegan Sun Arena. Cheryl's teams are 380-196 all-time in the regular season and 52-31 all-time in the playoffs. Common is Cheryl Reeve the greatest women's basketball coach of all time?
6: I think she might be the greatest coach in Minnesota sports history.
7: I'm based off of wins and losses. Well, you can't.
6: And how many?
7: Other than maybe the Frost coach.
6: Yeah, there you go. How many world championships have the Lynx won?
7: Well, they won 4 in a 7-year stretch there.
6: So 7 world championships. How many Bud Grant won?
7: 0.
6: How many did? Flip Saunders win?
7: 0.
6: How many did Ron Gardenhire win?
7: 0.
6: How many did Kevin McHale win?
7: 0.
6: How many did Jacques Lemaire win?
7: 0.
6: I mean, how many?
7: Tom Kelly won 2.
6: Yeah, Tom Kelly did 1-2. So he would be second best.
7: Yeah.
6: And I know I'm just kind of doing a bit, but don't you think she could be considered the best coach? They're the most successful franchise, pro sports franchise in Minnesota history, right? As far as if you use world championships as your barometer, which what else do you use? I mean, for instance, the Vikings winning percentage-wise, don't they have one of all the NFL teams? Don't wins, loss, regular season, they're one of the, I think, Am I wrong in this? For some
7: reason,

0: 10.
1: Yeah, they're top 10. But you know what? So what? How many ships do you have? None. So I don't know.
0: Well, I think kind of this second run now, too, has really validated Cheryl, in my opinion. I mean, she was already validated with the 4 wins in 7 years, but you can always do the, well, your franchise just lucked into getting Maya Moore, right? You know, like you, and you lucked into, you know, Lindsay Whalen wanting to play for her hometown team. That team had to completely rebuild.
1: Correct.
0: Right? Maya Moore left earlier than you would have imagined. And you had some aging players. So they went through a stretch there where they were not a quality team. And now they're building it back up. And with Olivia Miles and if MVP is healthy, like they could go on another run where you're, you know, they almost won it last year. And now you got Olivia Miles.
1: Do you think the commissioner of the WNBA, if we get to the finals, will be wearing a dress that's adorned with a lynx head instead of the Statue of Liberty? Do you think that she'll get on our side? But yeah, you're right.
0: It'll have the Mall of America on there.
1: Maybe have MOA. I admire what they've done. You don't have to like the Lynx or Cheryl Reeves, but you have to respect
0: it. You have to respect it.
2: Question number two. It's time now to consider the course.
0: Yesterday, we had mentioned that Jordan Spieth had committed to the 3M Open. Well, two other notable names committed today to the 3M Open. That would be Max Homa and Jason Day. They'll stick a tee in the ground in Blaine the week of July 20th through the 26th. Common, do Homa and Day move the needle for you?
1: Day does. I mean, and Homa's a good player. I like Max. And Max also, he was a rising star, and then all of a sudden, and my timelines aren't real, they're fuzzy. I think it was a year ago or so, 18 months ago, he just was terrible. I mean, the bottom got pulled out from under him. Rug got pulled out from under him. He's playing better. Jason Day won a PGA championship, so he has one major under his belt. He's a really good player, and I think most of this year, on a number of tournaments, he's been right in the thick of things. He's not won anything this year, but I think he's been right there. So, yeah, I like watching him play. I like his game. So Jason Day certainly moves into him. Now you have Scheffler, Spieth, Homa, and Day. And then you already had, you know, the rest of the field wasn't just all, you know, bottom feeders. There were a number of talented players. So, yeah, the field's starting to get a little they've added a little zhuzh to it is what they've done. So I like it. Yeah, it'll be fun. We'll be out there for tee to green. This week we're at Craigens for tee to green. We're going about, tend to be,
0: lucky.
1: Where will my troubles be about 3:40 on Friday afternoon?
0: The troubles will be behind you.
1: They'll be behind me. Because
0: once you cross that Nook County line.
1: Once you get north of that Nook County line, we'll be up at Craigens for tee to green. Then the final two tee to greens of the season will be at TPC of the Twin Cities. So, yeah, that adds a little zhuzh to it. I like it. That's good.
2: So. Question number three.
3: We're going to win, Twins. We're going to score.
4: It's now time to delve deep into Twins territory.
3: Crack out a home run, shot a hip, hooray! Cheer for the Minnesota Twins today.
0: As you mentioned, Alan Rodon in his season debut delivered a walk-off RBI single as the Twins beat the Guardians 6-5 last night at Target Field. Twins rallied from 3 runs down in the 4th and 2 runs down in the 7th. It was their first home series victory against Cleveland in more than 4 years. And they've also won 4 straight games. They're just 2 games back of Chicago and 1 game back of Cleveland in the AL Central. Common, is this Twins team capable of winning the American League Central?
1: Turn on my mic. Yes, I think so. I do. Now, winning the American League, get back to me. Winning a World Series, I got to say, really, no. I mean, that'd be one of those Age of Aquarius, Moon, Seventh House, Jupiter, Lines, Mars. The thing is the team, we saw a better version of the Twins just a couple of years ago that, when was that when we finished the season like 12-37? We were in control of the American League Central. And then we just had a terrible finish to the season. We just went completely in the tank. So that's always possible. I mean, because this team seems to be a lesser team than that was, you know, player for player on the roster. So But yeah, I don't see why they can't. I don't think Chicago or Cleveland, I don't think either of those teams. Cleveland always seem, Cleveland has been pretty solid for years. I don't, they just, they that's why we cherry picked Derek Falvey away from them. But yeah, I think we can. Do you believe? I don't see why not. It's just not
0: It's not a good division, right. So anything's possible at this point. And Tom Pollard, is that which Pollard is it now?
1: It's Tom, yeah.
0: Tom, yeah. He once had the quote, go big or go home. Yeah. Well, let's see if he goes big at the trade deadline and helps boost this team up.
1: Let me ask you another question.
0: Yeah.
1: Do you think, which is more likely, Twins winning the division or Corey Cove winning the World Series of Poker?
0: I would bet on the Twins, yeah. Well, I mean, there's so much luck involved in the World Series of
1: That's
0: Poker.
1: That's exactly right. You're right.
0: Baseball is more of a skill game.
1: Plus, Cove's got to beat like another 1,000 players.
0: Well,
1: right?
0: There's that, yeah.
1: And then
0: he's going to be like 1,200 more players.
1: The Twins only have to be 4 teams, so.
5: Question number 3. Vision for the division. The division.
0: We're on Division 2 of the National Football League. We've already gone to the AFC West, so let's stick within the conference. Common, who will win the AFC North, and how will you rank those teams?
1: So we have Ravens, Steelers, Bungles.
0: Browns.
1: And Browns. I keep waiting for Joe Burrow to stay healthy and that team to get off to a good start and the defense to play well. I mean, they were just, they're what, 5 years removed from a big game appearance? 4 years?
0: Yeah, and his second year as a quarterback, yeah. They made it to the big game. Is he going to be this generation's Dan Marino?
1: You know, I was just thinking, that's great minds think alike, or...
0: or mediocre minds think alike.
1: Yeah, because I was thinking the same thing. Maybe he is. The Ravens... I think A-Rodge is done. I don't even think he's the best quarterback on the roster. I think that would be your guy. Who's their backup, do you know?
0: Oh, they drafted one, and I don't remember his name.
1: Whatever his name is.
0: They also have, like, Mason Rudolph.
1: Yeah, Rudolph. So I don't think Pittsburgh will win. I don't think Cleveland will. I don't know why. I don't know enough about Cleveland. They're okay, right? Or Do they still got pass rusher guy?
0: No, they sent him to L.A.
1: They did send him to L.A., that's right.
0: They have huge questions at quarterback.
1: Yeah, they're done.
0: I mean... Did 3 of the 4 teams in this division change head coaches as well? Right, Harbaugh went to the New York Giants. Pittsburgh now has Mike McCarthy. Tomlin's gone, and Stefanski's gone from Cleveland. So it's a little unpredictable in that regard.
1: Remind me, who got the Ravens job?
0: I don't even remember the name.
1: I'll go with Cincinnati. How about you? I'll take Cincinnati. I think this
0: one of these years, yeah, he's going to have an offensive line and he's going to have a defense, and the skill is going to be able to take over. I don't know what to think of Baltimore now without Harbaugh. I mean, they were pretty consistent for what, like that 20-year stretch that Harbaugh was there. You have no idea what kind of offense is going to be run now with Lamar Jackson. I guess I'll go Cincinnati, as weird as that sounds.
1: Me too.
5: 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Well, actually, 3 questions, but 5 sounds like more than 4.
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0: more.
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7: A blend of clouds and sun this afternoon with a high of 80. Winds out of the north around 5 miles per hour. Lows level off around 61 tonight. Mainly clear skies. Sunshine mixed with clouds at times tomorrow. High temperatures reach up to 82. High temperatures reach up to 84 Saturday under mainly clear skies. 86 Sunday. From the Weatherology Weather Center, I'm meteorologist Paul Trombley on 99.3 The Fan, Winona. Currently, it's 79 degrees.
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1: Oh, here it is. At the beginning of the show, and I know why you did it, you played one of our favorite, you know, when Tenny B opens the show. This is a radio show that no two opens have been exactly alike, and I'm sure you're thinking to yourself, well, what are you talking about? You play Common Man, no show prep, no solid. Tom Hips, by the way, did that, and Tom, Close Circuit to him, he sent me another little minute and a half song that I promised I'd play for him, and I haven't done that yet, but I will. But, and I'll get it to you. I'll
0: forward. He did the Tennessee Let It Be that yes. We play in Tennessee Fitzgerald now, too.
1: And he did another one. But, and then we play the Why Would Anybody Aspire to Be a Common Man, an Average Man? And then we play Fanfare for the Common Man, and then Tennessee mashes the button bar. And why I say it's no different, because I don't think Tennessee has ever played the same exact sound bites in the same exact sequence ever. I don't think it's ever been done, so it would be a different open every day. But he started it out with Jesse Ventura. Can you play that one again?
0: Yep.
1: And the reason you played is because this is Jesse Ventura holding a news conference. And in the, as one of the members of the media, is the late Twin Cities Star Tribune columnist, Doug Groh.
19: You find this funny, Mr. Groh? You're smiling. You find this humorous? No, they're not. Do you find this humorous, Mr. Groh? You're laughing and smiling. I'm just wondering if you do. You didn't answer my question, Mr. Groh. Do you find this humorous?
20: No, I find it keeping with 4 years, sir.
19: At least you're not smiling and laughing now. Oh, I guess you're back at it again now.
1: So then he was back at it again last night. And that all was set up by Ventura's the governor. Paul Wellstone, the late Paul Wellstone, perishes along with his wife in a plane crash while on the campaign trail. He was going to face Norm Coleman for a United States Senator. So now, and this was just weeks before the election, so the Democrats had to come up with a alternate candidate, and they asked Walter Mondale, former United States Senator from Minnesota and former vice president under Jimmy Carter, if he would run. And his nickname was Fritz, and I still don't know why. Maybe it's because he was on the Fritz. His campaign song should have been Putting on the Fritz.
21: Brilliant!
1: So he agrees. So now they have to do a debate. Norman. Walter kept calling him Norman during the debate to try to get him going. Well, Norman, he wouldn't call him Norm. He called him Norman. As if that was going to get him going, I don't know. That'd be like me calling you Blandon. And they decided not to include, it was a hastily arranged debate. They decided not to include the independent candidate for United States Senate, who I don't even recall who it was now, and that made Ventura bitter because, remember, he won the governorship as an independent.
0: Yeah.
1: So at the same time they were going to do the debate, it was like, I don't know why they were doing it at 10 o'clock in the morning, but they were going to do it at 10 o'clock in the morning. And so Ventura decided, because he was bitter, he decided he would hold a news conference at the exact same time so the media would have to split up, right? They'd have two stories. To announce that Dean Barkley would be filling out the remainder of Wellstone's term, about, you know, 6 weeks or whatever, or what, however long, 6 weeks, 8 weeks, until whoever won, Norman or Mondale, would be sworn in to take that. So Groh got the call to cover the news conference, and that's where he started asking Doug about, do you find this funny, Mr. Groh? And then he basically says, I find it in keeping with 4 years. Well, at least you're not smiling and laughing anymore. Now you're back at it. And Doug wrote about sports politics. I'm reading from a piece that was written by him, by Tim Harlow of the Star Trib. It says he wrote about sports politics and public policy for 27 years as a columnist and a reporter for the Minnesota Star Tribune. One of Groh's editors has quoted Marilyn Hogemeyer. She said, Doug was such an important voice, always for the good, for the right of people. He was never afraid to speak truth to those who needed to hear it. He died yesterday in Minneapolis after battling various forms of cancer and spending a short time in hospice. He was 78 years old. He began his journalism career in 1962 as a paperboy, delivering the Minneapolis Tribune in his hometown of Watertown, South Dakota. He graduated from the University of Missouri's Journalism School, worked at newspapers in Boonville, Missouri, and Milwaukee, and St. Louis before getting his dream job at the paper he once set on people's doorsteps. Groh wrote in a Star Tribune column published last year. He was a sports writer until the late 80s, shifted to the Metro section where he wrote for another 20, and then he became a columnist. And I don't know if he was a frequent listener of the show, but I think he ducked in or out a time or two, because he once sent me an email thanking me for keeping his memory alive after retiring, because he just loves hearing you find this funny, Mr. Groh, you're smiling and laughing. And I said, darn, it's my pleasure. It's just one of my favorite. It's so typical Ventura.
0: Yeah.
1: You know, just so bitter about the whole thing. And he was so angry. And, yeah, so there it is. So Doug Groh dies at the age of 78. And I always liked Doug's work. Doug used to, when he wrote sports, I remember he wrote, he would cover Ledoux's fights when Scott was fighting. When Scott had that little run where he beat Kenny Norton, and then he lost to Mike Weaver, and then he beat Marty Monroe. And Monroe was a replacement because he was supposed to have a rematch with Ron Lyle. And then Lyle broke his nose at sparring, and then the promoters went up to Scott and said, well, we still want to do the fight next week. Would you take on Marty Monroe? Kid out of Compton who's 20-0, young guy. And a lot of guys, I'm just telling you, a lot of guys would say, you know, I've been preparing for Ron Lyle, not Marty Monroe. I don't know much about Marty Monroe, young kid, 20-0. Maybe, you know, Scott said, I'll fight him. Don't matter to me. And he did, Scott won, and then he got the fight with Holmes, and he lost to Holmes. But, yeah, so Doug Groh, gone but not forgotten, and he will still live in, I don't know if infamy is the right word, but he will certainly live on here on the Common Man program.
0: We will carry his name on.
1: Yes.
0: There's no doubt about that.
1: Because Tenenbaum, when he mashes that button bar, you better believe that we will continue to include that soundbite. We'll pause, return. I'm so excited. Tenenbaum, if I had the genie's lamp, then I could rub it and get three wishes. You know, genie pops out, master, you have three wishes. The first one would be, you have three more wishes. The next would be, that'd be just before 2 o'clock. Because I'm so anxious to talk to Mark Rosen. To find out how his, because he doesn't talk about it much, but I want to see how his knee is. You know, he had a knee replacement, in case you didn't know. And we'll see, we'll find out how his progress is going there. And we'll talk to him about some sports topics as well, right here on the Common Man program on The Fan.
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14: Couple 13, 14 past, I'm Common. He's 10 and B. So, have you ever gone to Target to get athletic socks and walk away with windows from, from Window Nation. This text message says, Common, been listening for years. I agree with most of what you say, but one thing I do not agree is having someone else take care of your lawn. I take great pride in doing my own spraying for weeds, fertilizing and mowing a lawn, and the reward is having one of the nicest lawns in my neighborhood knowing I did it myself. I responded to each his own, I'd rather play golf. I like the reward of knowing that I hit knockdown, punch, cut, fade draws at a high level and that I was able to shoot. I don't shoot 74 at Loggers Trail yesterday if I'm pulling weeds. And there was I still mow my lawn. I do mow my lawn. Yeah. I got a brand new Toro lawnmower for my friends at Lawn and Equipment during Toro days. Got a great deal on it. And if you remember, it was a half price deal for you as well during Toro days. And a lot of people took advantage of it. But there was a time I'm a radio gardener. I like gardening. I would tweet out pictures of me gardening, but after a while you start going, when you get to be in your mid to late 60s, you got more days behind you than ahead of you. And a wise man once said to me, Tenneby, you're not going to be on your deathbed going, God, I wish I would have picked weeds more. Right? I mean, correct. I'm not going to, John from Hastings who sent that text, maybe he's going to feel
15: everyone
14: that
15: has
14: way.
15: Different passions.
14: Yeah.
15: And hobbies.
14: That's not mine. Now, I water the flowers outside. We have some hanging baskets, and I've mentioned that Willow River Company or Outdoor Living Experts, they will deliver like once a month or every 6 weeks. They bring these planters that go on the steps. I water those. I water some of the I have an irrigation system, but part of it doesn't get to one section of landscaping that has flowers. So I water those up. When I say by hand, I'm not scooping water out of a stream and dumping it on there by the handful, but I take the hose out and I'll water it and I'll sit there and I'll let the idle thoughts regurgitate in my mind. But I don't like picking weeds anymore. I don't like getting, I did for a while, I would pick weeds and everyone, the thing is the weeds were so, and I know you can spread Roundup too, but I don't want to do that. I don't want to spray weeds. I don't want to do that. Do you, you already said you don't.
15: Well, I don't. And one of my favorite TikTok comedy things that has popped up on my feed before is this comedian who talks about having a dad bod. He said to me, and the bit is, if you have a dad bod, that means you're a good dad.
14: Yeah.
15: He said, if you're out exercising and doing push-ups, those are just muscles that aren't hugging your kids.
14: Ah, I like
15: right?
14: that.
15: Right? And then I've now used that for my lawn, right? You can either have an impeccable lawn or you can be a good dad. You can't do both. Yeah. It's a time management thing. You can't do both. I guess you can do both if you use Willow River.
14: Right.
15: That's the only way you can do both. I've chosen to try to be a good dad.
14: Yes.
15: And I don't have time to pick weeds.
14: Yeah, I don't want to do it. And the one thing I think, and my neighbors probably don't like this, I mow my own lawn, but up against the curb where you can't, the grass is longer against the green. You're supposed to take that weed whipper. Not going to work. I've done the weed. Here's the worst thing. Now, somebody has to help me with the weed whipper thing. I've got one of those weed whippers, the little plastic cable yeah. that comes out and you bring.
15: Yeah.
14: Well, I've got this fence around my house and it's one of those aluminum that looks like wrought iron.
15: Yeah.
14: It's supposed to be lifetime warranty. I won't all be dead before the fence goes away, I'm sure. But that when I try to get the weeds underneath the fence, the plastic cable cord or whatever just keeps hitting the fence and keeps breaking. then I have to let out more and let out more and let out more. It's like, so then I go to Home Depot because I'm looking for one of those. Is it called a scythe? You know what they used to take to thrash hay? It's like got a handle on it. It's like a big, it almost looks like a boomerang and it's got big gnarly teeth on it. And you swipe away and it just, they don't sell those anymore, I was told. Because they're too dangerous.
15: Well, that makes sense.
14: Yeah, but it's only dangerous if you don't know how to operate it. Who are they to say that that's too dangerous of a garden tool? So I'm sure my neighbors don't like that because I've got long grass up on the curb. The rest of my lawn's perfect. I'm just not gonna. I don't want to do it. Sorry.
15: Well, for me too. Like the extension cord can only go so long.
14: Yeah.
15: So you have to plug it in here, and then you get this section of the yard, and then you got to take out the plug, go to the other side of the house, put it back in to get this. You can't just walk around the yard and get all of it.
14: No, you can't. It's too much. It's just too much. I'm not going to do it. And so, yeah. So I'm happy with my arrangement that I have right now. I'm really good with it. I was reading a piece about Alyssa Cooper writes for the Fisher Up Factory West Side. LaMelo Ball brings his signature shoes, catchphrases, and global brand to Minnesota. Says he's an owner of an eccentric car collection. And this says, Ball, the owner of an eccentric car collection, had become a running joke on social media for being a menace in the Charlotte streets during his time with the Hornets.
15: I have heard that.
14: How is this funny? How is it a running joke? They show video. He runs red lights. That's not funny. That's what gets people killed. Story goes on to say, Ball has no known driving citations, but fans have posted videos of his cars speeding and running red lights. The fantasy sports website Underdog put up billboards in Minnesota recently that said, beware, LaMelo is driving. Have you seen one of those billboards? I have not.
15: I didn't see the billboard, but I saw it on social media.
14: His brother Lonzo yelled, watch out, when discussing what car LaMelo is currently driving in the recent appearance together on the LaVar Ball show. LaMelo Ball responded by saying he's the driver, and they show some of these. He's got a gold Ferrari. He's got too much money. He's got a gold Ferrari.
15: Well, that money's not going to last.
14: Well, not if he's spending it on that. I mean, Chuck Barkley had I saw a video. Someone sent it to me. And I don't know how recent this was, but Barkley was talking about, you know, why these athletes don't have any money. And like he said, well, you spend $300,000 on a car. You could have bought a $70,000 car and you'd have $230,000 left to spend, save, invest, use, flaunt. But now Ball's probably got so much money. And if that's what he wants to spend his money on, that's fine. His color choices, the gold, it's awful looking. And then he was driving some type of I think it was one of those Porsche SUVs. And it's kind of like a Viking purple, just hideous looking. But it shows him running red lights. And speed. Why is that considered? Oh, it's just LaMelo. If you did a 10B or I did it, they would say, well, you need to arrest this person. But it's LaMelo's, and you know he's just he's wacky. He's a great basketball player, so we're gonna let. They're not gonna let this go here, are they? If he brings his gold Ferrari to run red lights, are we just gonna laugh about it and think it's funny?
15: I'll be doing it on icy streets too.
14: In January, welcome to Sun with his longtime partner, Annalisa Chavez, Shaves. And you know what they named the kid? La One.
15: They did not.
14: Yes.
15: You've got to be kidding me.
14: On One of One. Because that's his brand for his shoes, One of One. Because you know what, Teddy? He's not one of 100. He's one of one. He's special. Well, you think I got an ego? I think the guy's more interesting because he has an ego. I'm already beginning to think this was a mistake trade for him. He's going to be a menace on the streets of Minneapolis, it sounds like. Because he was a running joke. They called it a joke. In Charlotte, it's a joke. Oh, LaMelo, there he is. Speeding again and running stoplights. Isn't he funny? People really think that's funny. Well, you're laughing and smiling. You find this funny? I don't know. We'll see.
15: Those are only the ones we've caught on video.
14: Well, that's it. You don't know how many others there are. So, yeah, I don't know. I tend to be there are certain sports franchises that when they struggle, I love it. Like the Packers.
16: Delicious.
14: Another one would be your New York Yankees. I read this story. This was a CBS Sports story. Yankees set franchise record for strikeouts as ugly slump continues. From a couple of days ago, they may have lost even more games now. For the 13th time in their last 17 games, the Yankees were losers, falling to the Rays at Tropicana Field. For the second straight night, the Yankees struck out 17 times. They're the first team in American League history to strike out 17 times in back-to-back games. The first team in American League history to strike out 17 times in back-to-back games, and the 34 strikeouts are a new franchise record for a two-game span. Cody Bellinger said, that's a lot of strikeouts. I knew we had 17 yesterday. It didn't feel like we had that many today, but the Rays, they've notoriously got really good arms. No. I don't mind giving the opposition some credit. But this isn't Glavin, Smoltz, Avery, and
15: Maddux.
14: It's not even Blackburn, Slowey, Radke and whoever, right? Baker.
15: Moonshot Scott.
14: But I mean, that's like, but I love it. Potential spam.
15: I've been loaded with potential spam calls the last couple days out of nowhere.
14: Yep. There, I get hundreds.
15: Hundreds?
14: This is out of Texas. I still like the one that I played on the air again. Remember, I played it when I first got it. This was last summer, about this time. It was in August sometime. I got this, a guy with a very thick accent called himself Jim Johnson. I guess a guy with a thick accent could be Jim Johnson. I'm not saying it can't, but. And he goes, you've won $8.5 million, $500,000 in cash, and a new Mercedes-Benz convertible. If you're interested in claiming your prize, give us a call. And you could tell he was reading from a script. It's like, I guess people do fall for that, right?
15: Sure.
14: I was talking to somebody about it today, one of the guys I played golf with, and he says, what happens is it happens a lot to elderly.
15: Yeah.
14: And you know why the elder, this is what he says happens. Most of them, they do, you know, the older you get, a lot of times you don't have as many friends, right? Because the people that were your pals, they've gone to the great beyond. So when somebody calls you on the phone and they're really friendly to you, oh, they're such a nice person. They must mean well. They embrace that instead of realizing, well, this guy's, he's trying to scam me here. So I never called the guy back. And you know what, Timmy? I called him and all I had to do to claim my prize was to give him my bank account number and my PIN number. It was great. That's all I had to provide for him. So I'm sure he's
15: sending your social security number while you're at it.
14: Yeah, so I'm sure he's sending me the money. It'll come sometime soon.
15: Have you heard about the danger moving forward with the elderly? Is how AI is going to get involved.
14: Ooh.
15: Right? Like AI, at someday the technology is going to be good enough where AI can mimic Deuce's voice.
14: Yeah.
15: And they're going to be on the other line convincing you when you're elderly that it's Deuce and I'm in trouble.
14: Yep.
15: And I need you to go to the bank and get me $5,000.
14: I think that's already been happening.
15: Yes.
14: Yes.
15: Well, I'm saying right. That scam has happened before, right. But I'm just saying like the AI technology correct. That's going to be.
14: Correct. However, what you do is.
15: Code word?
14: Yes, exactly. That's it.
15: You remember that when you're elderly?
14: It's easy. It's easy to beat. You just have a code word.
15: Pineapple.
14: Or ack-ack-a-dack. Right? And so if he doesn't say ack-ack-a-dack, well, then you know it's a scam. So you have a code word. So that I can beat that one easy. That's not going to be a problem.
15: Well, you and Deuce could just do so many of your bits.
14: Well, that's it.
15: Like, yeah. Answer this bit.
14: Yeah. Has the roar been restored?
15: Husker.
14: Yeah, right. Exactly. There's just no way they're going to know. So here's one more story.
15: But if you're elderly and you're, you know, got dementia going on.
14: That's correct.
15: Yeah.
14: I just don't let me answer the phone if I have dementia. So here's another CBS Sports story, Tim. This one raises some interesting issues. Phillies ace Zach Wheeler, who, by the way, I begged the Twins to trade for, trade deadline a couple of years ago. I think that would have helped this team. That was the year they won the division, too. Phillies ace Zach Wheeler calls out BS All-Star snub, blames Sunday start rule. I feel like I've earned it. Mike Axisa, Axisa, writes this story. Says Zach Wheeler is a clear All-Star game snub this year, and he's not happy about it. After taking out his frustration on the Reds with a 14-strikeout masterpiece Tuesday night, Wheeler called out MLB for omitting him from the All-Star game roster, as well as the first round of replacement pitchers. It POs me. It's kind of BS. Maybe if I wasn't necessarily right in there, I wouldn't be saying this, but I feel like I've earned it. Just because I pitch on a certain day, I can't pitch an All-Star game or even be there or get recognition for it. It lists all the pitchers that are in, okay? It says some pitchers are lined up to pitch Sunday, and by rule, pitchers who start the Sunday before the All-Star break cannot pitch in the All-Star
15: game. That's ridiculous.
14: Did you know that rule?
15: No. It's a terrible rule.
14: They're protecting their arms. They're only going to pitch an inning, right? Each guy pitches only an inning. Wheeler is in that camp as well. He lines up to start Philadelphia's final game in the first half. That said, he can still be named to the roster, like Meyer, Mizioroski, and others, and recognized as an All-Star, then be replaced on the roster. Okay. Wheeler said, I feel fine the second and third days after a start when I usually throw my bullpen. So I'd be fine throwing an inning, but it's not even an option, I guess. If a player voted into the All-Star game starting lineup by the fans is unable to play, he's replaced by the next highest vote getter. Otherwise, MLB selects All-Star game replacements. Pitchers replace pitchers. Position players replace position players. And every team must have an All-Star. Otherwise, there are no rules who replaces whom on the All-Star roster. Tenby, he's not on the All-Star roster. Get these stats.
15: I'm looking at him.
14: He's 9-1 with a 2.28 ERA, a 3.12 FIP, whatever that is, 2.7 expected ERA, and a 4.90 strikeouts to walk ratio. He ranks 18th among pitchers with a 2.9 WAR, despite not making his season debut until April 25th, following surgery to treat thoracic outlet syndrome. He's a Hall of Famer with numbers like that.
15: I say, not only should he be in the All-Star game, he should be starting for the National League.
14: But because he's pitching on the Sunday, he can't.
15: It's ridiculous.
14: Who came up with that rule? And I understand, we talked earlier about they don't let guys pitch complete games anymore. They don't let guys pitch, even if you guys got a no-hitter or a perfect game, they pull them out. That'd be great for you to get into the history books and be the 25th player to pitch a perfect game. But guess what? We're worried about your next start. And oftentimes, it's teams that they've got nothing at stake anyways. They're a terrible team in a terrible city with terrible fans in a terrible stadium. But they got so much money invested in these guys' arms. And as we know now, Tenneby, it's like the Twins said after they won the division for the first time. And they broke that losing streak in the playoff games, that 0-18. At their season-ending news conference, somebody in charge said, we're going to approach the season next year the way we did this one. We're going to throw it as hard as we can and swing as hard as we can. What boring, how bad a baseball is that? And you want to attract fans to a stadium to watch that garbage? Just have big guys stand up there and swing as hard. They're either going to strike out or hit a home run or pop up. Those are your three options. Well, that's fun. That's a great entertainment. And then you want your pitchers to just rear back and throw as hard as they possibly can. That's not my kind of baseball, but I'm not the target market either. But this is, how is Zach Wheeler?
15: Why not just put him in the game and then let him and the Philadelphia Phillies decide whether they want him to play or not?
14: Yes.
15: And then you can do the injury replacement.
14: Yes.
15: Or load management replacement.
14: That's exactly what they should do. But apparently they're not going to do it that way. So anyway. Just a couple of odds and ends for you. Let's take a break. We'll come back when we do. The legendary one, Mark Rosen, is scheduled to join us as he continues to convalesce from his knee replacement surgery. He joins us next here on the Common Man program on The Fan.

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0: did you have for lunch today?
1: I had tuna salad. Karen had picked up, you know, I just made my, I was able to, you know, finally able to kind of get myself to the fridge, try to walk around.
0: You're able to get up and get to the fridge now?
1: Well, I have my walker, but I'm able to walk around. My physical therapist encourages me to try to keep working with, you know, with the kitchen table here. I can kind of hobble my way around, and as long as I have a backup system in case I feel a little suspect. So, but I can, you know, you got to get to the fridge. My God, I mean, I'm all home alone. Other than my cats aren't going to get it for me. So,
0: speaking of your cats, you add tuna fish. Yeah. Did Winky and Blinky get excited and try to get your tuna fish from you?
1: Well, Truman did. That's Karin's cat.
0: Oh, he's Truman. I thought your cats were Winky and Blinky.
1: No, it's
2: I always Willow. Love that one.
1: Just Willow. Truman. Truman's the one that's like a raccoon. He literally, I don't care what kind of food you put out, he will be there to try to like get inch closer and closer and closer methodically. And you don't even try to push him away. I got a little water bottle that I use as a sprayer a little bit to deter them. But he doesn't seem to be deterred by much of anything. So...
0: You spray your cat with water?
1: Even if I hold up the bottle, Willow will go scampering. She doesn't like it at all. So I just pretend I'm going to. Once in a while, you have to do just a little squirt. That's all it is.
0: What?
1: Yeah, I mean, it's not like I'm throwing a garden hose on him. It's just a little, hey, you're not supposed to be up here. Get away. That's all. And he usually does.
0: Well, can't you just tell him to? Just get out of there.
1: It's not like a dog. They don't listen. They don't listen. They have their own agenda. Every single day of their life, cats have their own agenda.
0: Why Truman? Why did your wife decide to call the cat Truman? Is it after Capote, the author?
1: No, after the president. She got two cats years ago, long before I knew her, Abe and Truman. So Abe is a brother. And when...
0: named after Abe Lincoln.
1: Correct. Abe and Truman. So Truman is here. Abe is down in Westbrook with her mom. And we had to juggle our family. So Willow came with me. My other cat, Stevie, went with my daughter, Chloe. So we made a transaction. Fortunately, her mom, who's a cat person, got a lot of outdoor cats down on the farm, was willing to take Truman off her hands. And it was hard, but he's got a good home and he's got a good, you know, second mom.
0: I thought you said Truman's at your house right now.
1: Oh, Truman's here. I'm sorry. Truman's here. Abe is down in the farm. Did I say Truman? Abe is down in the farm. So Abe is down in the farm in Westbrook and Truman's here with us.
0: Why? So we got two. Why did your wife choose Abe Lincoln and Harry Truman? Were those her two favorite presidents?
1: I'm not quite sure. I've had that discussion with her. I think so. She's got a Truman book in our book. I'm literally staring at it right now. So I assume that had probably something to do with it. We've never really talked that much about past politics. But yeah, I think that was the reason why.
0: Well, Harry, he was a president right after WW2. I think he was the guy that said, wasn't he the buck stops here guy?
1: Yes, he was.
0: He was the buck stops.
1: I've been to the Truman house in Key West, Florida. It's really that was his winter getaway, and it's an impressive place to go visit. Absolutely.
0: Because FDR died, and then Truman took over. I think, isn't that how it went?
1: Correct.
0: And then Truman, he was the one that set up the Marshall Plan. You know the Marshall Plan
1: history.
0: You familiar with the Marshall Plan?
1: I'm aware of it. Yeah.
0: That was the plan to. Rebuild the damaged economy of Western Europe, just in case you're wondering. So she must be. Does she ever just call him Harry for fun?
1: No, it's always Truman.
0: Okay. And why did you call your cat Willow? I forget.
1: Because I was living on Willow Street.
0: Oh.
1: When I got Willow at the Humane Society, so. I figured I might as well go with the street I live on. I like the name, and it stuck. So she's Willow. So she's my baby. Cats are not instinctively as nurturing as dogs. I think that's a pretty common fact. Although
0: I like them because they're independent. They don't need humans. They don't.
1: You know, the thing is, Willow's not used to seeing me around this much. And secondly, she knows that something's wrong with me because I've been, you know, hobbling around and everything.
0: Did she ask you about it?
1: No, but she got into bed when I was laying down trying to get some sleep last night, and she, you know, gets into bed and she puts her paw on my face and just gently sits
0: there.
1: Does
0: she change her bandages too, or?
1: I wish she would.

0: But no, I don't have any bandages to change really too much. So I just got the wrap on my knee, wraps, and the ice machine, which is my constant companion.
1: You've got to help me here. So they cut your flesh on your top of your knee. They hack the, they just like take the knee right out. They just take a saw and saw it out and then put a fake one in there.
0: That's a little simplistic, but it's not too far off. I mean, what the problem that, you know, that the hard part that they don't really tell you about as much is that they cut the nerves in your knee. I mean, my left knee, so last night I really couldn't sleep very well. I probably had my worst night last night, and there's nothing I could do about it. It's either inflamed or it's barking at me because the nerves are trying to figure out what we're doing here. I don't know. It's just really uncomfortable. I had to get up and I barely slept for most of the night, but you know, they put a new knee there to titanium and they put a little plastic piece in there. I don't know all the specifics. I looked at the video for like 20 seconds when I got done with the surgery. I don't ever want to see this again. No, it's not. But you know, I got to get the end result. That's all that matters right now. I'm getting a little bit better day by day, but so yeah, it's all good.
1: Rick Roden. No, not Rick. The new kid for the Twins. What's his first name? Alan Roden.
0: Right. Yeah.
1: Alan Roden. I mean, suddenly we have every day. It's another hero. It's another unknown player we've never heard of before rising to the occasion. I mean, I'd never heard of Taj Bradley before until he started pitching for us. I know he'd been around, but here's Taj Bradley. Then Prelip. And now Roden. We got guys coming from out of the woodwork, and the team is winning ball games, and they won again last night, rallied back. Roden playing in his very first game with the Twins, first big league game ever, right? And he drives in the winning run with a single, and the Twins win again. And how are they doing now, did you say? Are they winning?
0: It's 1-1 in the sixth inning. They just, starting pitcher for Cleveland had a no-hitter until the fifth, and the Twins cobbled together some at-bats and got a run and tied it up. And it was encouraging because Bailey Ober pitched five really good innings in his return. And that's a real boost. We talked about it yesterday, getting Bailey Ober back in the rotation. And he gave up a home run, solo home run, I think a second inning. And he got his five innings and the Twins tied it up. Now they have another guy I never really heard of. Rojas is in the mound, left-hander for the Twins. I think they just called him up. So there's all kinds of players coming and going. But getting Bailey Ober back is huge, given the need for good starting pitching along with the guys that they count on right now, in particular with Joe Ryan leading, and Taj Bradley, as you mentioned, and Zeb Matthews. It's 1-1 in the sixth.
1: Yeah, well, we talked about this yesterday. And again, I think it's worth repeating. This team is, regardless of the state of the American League, regardless of the state of the AL Central, they are a legitimate contender for a division crown or a wild card. And we're at the All-Star break, the unofficial halfway point of the Major League Baseball season. So shortly after, they have the rest of this Cleveland series. Who do they close against before they go to the All-Star break?
0: The Angels. Worst team in the American League.
1: So let's say we win today, or even if we lose it, but let's say we win 2 or 3 from the Angels, sweep the Angels. We could be going into All-Star Tuesday. The Twins could be in first place. And so...
0: Well, they could be.
1: And so do you start... again, the discussion will be, will the Twins be buyers or sellers? And there are people I talk, in passing, you know how it is when you're in the sports business. People go, what do you think about this? And what do you think about that? And most people I talk to still have this I understand why, this negative opinion of the Poleds and the Twins. They'll just trade. And for some reason, and I guess I'm taking Tom Poled out of his word, we talked about this yesterday. He talked about they need to patch up the relationship with the fan base. And you don't do that by having a team, regardless if it's a weak division, weak league, you're in the hunt again. You don't trade players. If you decided, you announced Byron Buxton has agreed to be traded and we're going to get rid of Joe Ryan, then I think you're in really big trouble. I don't think anybody goes there. I think you say, we like with where the team is right now. A couple of those prospects that we got in trade for our bullpen pitchers last year, we're now trading them and we're getting some bullpen help. We're going to see if we can play this thing out a little bit. I think they're going to do that, and I think they need to do that.
0: I was just reading an article in our sports business magazine I get on Tom Pollard. It was a really good article on him about him being the youngest owner in baseball right now and, you know, wanting to meet all the owners and kind of feeling a little intimidated by him. But at the same time, you know, it's why he doesn't, he wants to be among the fans. But he's, now granted, he's down in the Champions Club, I get it, but he does want to interact with the fans, and he's heard an earful from them, and understands their wrath towards the ownership and the mistakes that they've made. He's trying to, you know, I'm not saying correct all the ills, but he's definitely trying to move in that direction, talking to fans, understanding what's going on, and also more importantly, moving in a direction. Right now, they have an opportunity that I don't think any of us imagined even a month and a half ago, and it's not, you know, not their fault that the rest of the American League is just kind of mediocre right now. They got to react to what they have. They got a good young team, and you know, they got to supplement it by getting some relief help. We know what they did last year, and that was a shot to the fan base right in the heart. And that's not going to work out. So, yeah, I think it's something that the future for the Polath name. And they remember they were trying to sell him. They got some limited ownership, including Craig Leopold, the owner of the Minnesota Wild, on the team payroll, is right as they say, running the team a little bit. But it's up to Polad. The Polad name is going to continue on, and you hear that name, and people, it's like, oh man, I don't want anything to do with them. Fans many times just, I want nothing, and I understand that. I've been beyond upset about what they've done the last year and a half. But now they have a chance to do something about it, and we'll find out. They're not going to trade Buxton. I don't think Joe Ryan's going anywhere. I think they're going to be, I hope they're going to be at least buyers. You don't have to give up the farm to get a relief pitcher.
1: Do you think they will be buyers or sellers or stand
0: pass? Yes. I think they'll be buyers.
1: I do too. I think it's imperative that they're buyers. If they indeed are trying to patch up an awful relationship with the fan base, mm-hmm. they have no respect for the Polad family right now. None. Zero. If you want to change that, then that's what you do. And if you decide, nah, you know what? We're going to trade some of our better pieces and we're going to build for the future. And it's like Johan Santana said all those years ago, this team, and I'm paraphrasing, but it was, this team always seems to be planning for the future. Maybe some of us won't be a part of that future. And he wasn't. He left.
0: No, we know that. Yep, he went to the Mets. I mean, we knew when we were out there covering the Twins in the playoffs against the Yankees, all the New York reporters were asking Johan, well, I'm glad you're playing in Minnesota right now, but when are you coming to New York? And they were thinking Yankees, but, you know, Johan said, well, I'm happy here, blah, blah, blah. And the next thing you know, he knew the writing was on the wall. They weren't going to pay him the going rate, and off he went.
1: We got plenty more to get to. A lot of meat left on the bones. We'll talk to Mark Rosen on the other side of the break. It's Rosie, Common, and Tenneby right here on The Fan.
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3: Highs level off around 80 this afternoon under mainly sunny skies. Winds out of the north around 5 miles per hour. Lows dip down to about 62 tonight, mainly clear skies. Highs around 83 and foggy early tomorrow, partly cloudy. Seasonal temperatures Saturday and Sunday with highs in the mid-80s. From the Weatherology Weather Center, I'm meteorologist Paul Trombley on 99.3 The Fan, Winona. Right now, it's 81 degrees.
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1: Membership and Tenneby, if you have a leaderboard. And before you do the leaderboard, another peek at the pros, as Tenneby mentioned yesterday, Jordan Spieth is committed to the 3M Open. Scottie Scheffler did earlier, about a month ago, six weeks ago. And also today, Max Homa and Jason Day said they will play at the 3M Open. Yeah. So that's one peek at the pros. But Tenneby, the tournament taking place right now is...
15: Across the pond, the Genesis Scottish Open at the Renaissance Club in North Berwick, Scotland. And what's bizarre to me, Common, is... the entire first round is over. Like, they were playing, some of these rounds are starting at like 1 a.m., 2 a.m.
1: Did they play with floodlights or
15: They must have them lit up or something.
1: Well, you know what I think it is? When you're that far north, like in Iceland and such like that, the sun stays up.
15: Makes sense.
1: Yeah, so that's why they're playing.
15: Yeah, anyway. Otherwise, yeah, that didn't make a whole lot of sense to me. But you have a five-way tie for first. Tom Kim, Bernd Wiesberger, Patrick can't play. Rory McIlroy and Rasmus Højgaard are your leaders. They all shot 5 under 65. You got about seven golfers at 4 under, including Brooks Koepka, Minwoo Lee, Michael Thorbjornsson, Kurt Kitayama, Angel Ayora, Oliver Lindell, and Andrew Novak.
1: It always gets a pretty good field because it's the week before the Open Championship at Royal Birkdale this year.
15: Yeah.
1: And so a lot of the pros, they want to get there, get acclimated to, time, you know, the time change, the zone, you know, you got the, you've got jet lag, you got circadian rhythms, plus you just want to, you want to play a little golf across the pond. So, yeah. Now, Mark Rosen is with us. Mark, you're coming off a big win in the Power Trip Bets U.S. Open pool where you selected Wendell.
15: Who, by the way, you know, he's two shots back. He's yeah. 300, by the way.
0: Oh, is he, Mark?
15: Yeah.
0: Well, selected, I might take him again.
1: Well, that's what I was going to ask you. Let's say when you pick next week and if Wyndham Clark is available, will you go? Will you say, I'm going to run with the hot hand? I'm going to go with the guy that brought me a victory. And what was it, $2,400 did you win?
0: It's $200
1: per person, right? Yeah, who knows? Yeah, making that kind of money, who's counting, right?
0: It's the first time I've ever won one, so don't get too, I'm not too cocky about it. Well, I had the ninth pick in the end. So it depends on who's available, because I had the ninth pick. So I was running out of golfers, and I did have Clark in my
1: what
0: list
1: if,
0: of
1: what,
0: six.
1: What if you get the first pick overall? Would you take a Wyndham Clark?
0: No.
1: Why?
0: I would take Rory. Because I just think Rory playing on his kind of home course, you know what I mean? I just think he's always dialed in the Open. And I
1: don't think Wyndham is his home course.
0: Well, not his home course, but you understand. I think his being the native son and the fan favorite, the gallery favorite, it's hard not to take Rory. I mean, it's easy to say, I'll just take him because you know he's going to be a probably top five finish. And Clark very well could be again. The way he's playing, I mean, the way he survived that last round, man, being chased down with the shot, the whole thing, it was really captivating. But I don't
1: Why
0: know
1: don't you just take Wendell Clark for the fun of it? Just Wendell because Clark. What's the difference? You're already playing with house money.
0: I
1: say, you know what? I went with him going with him again. And then what if you win again? I mean, That'd how good will that look?
0: Yeah. Well, okay, I'll take your advice.
1: Yeah, just take it. Why not? What's the
0: difference? What difference does it make? Yeah. I mean, it doesn't matter.
1: You're playing with house
0: money. We're just having fun.
1: You're just having fun. Yeah. If you're having fun, the audience is having fun, and everybody's having fun.
0: Exactly. Well, we always I'm being golf, you know, the big, especially the majors. I always love the Open because, you know, as you guys were just talking, when you get the final round, you put on the TV at 8 o'clock on Sunday morning, and you're already, you know, maybe the fourth, fifth hole of the final round. You don't have to wait till 4 and 5 o'clock in the afternoon or later to watch, you know, the end of the tournament. So you could see it pretty much early in the morning. So it's the last one, isn't it? At the last major?
1: Yeah, this is it.
0: I think it is.
1: This text message says, if Rosen names cats after the streets he lives on, his cats would all be named Easy. Well, you're living on Easy Street.
0: What street do you live on again?
1: I live on Insane Lane. You live on Easy Street.
0: Yeah, that's pretty funny. Is that really Lori Amsterdam guy?
1: No. Yes, it is. That's Lori Amsterdam guy. That's exactly.
0: Okay. We're going to go, Lori.
1: Yeah.
0: He texted me not that long ago.
1: Yeah,
0: we chit-chatted a little bit.
1: Really?
0: On text.
1: You and
0: Lori? Texting.
1: I didn't realize.
0: On texting a little bit, yeah.
1: I didn't know that you and Lori were tight like that.
0: Well, I'm not saying we're tight.
1: I would never admit to being tight to Lori Amsterdam guy.
0: No. Of course not.
1: No, you don't want to do that.
0: Lori Mandela guy's a whole nother.
1: I think Maury Amsterdam guy's on the witness protection program is what I think.
0: He might be.
1: Yeah. I don't think his name is really Maury Amsterdam guy.
0: Oh, man, that's funny.
1: I used to call him Fat Matt. I'll just leave it at that.
0: He's a beauty.
1: So I'm reading LaMelo Ball stuff in the Star Trip today, and he says it's a running joke in Orlando that he runs stoplights and speeds. That's funny? Or is that where we're getting a menace to society, driving around Minneapolis streets, going through red lights?
0: Well,
1: that's not funny. I don't know why do people.
0: It's not funny,
1: and that's why. I mean, again, maybe I'm taking this too seriously. But the way it was written today was just almost like it's not that big of a deal. People get killed when you run red lights. If you have a green line, you're going through it, and you get hit by somebody.
0: Was this a story that someone wrote?
1: Didn't you see it today?
0: I did not. No, I mean, I saw this. I've seen other stories about LaMelo and his love of sports cars, and people have been kind of joking about the fact that he's going to show up with two Ferraris and a Lamborghini or something, but I don't really know. I did not see that story. I don't know where it was.
1: It was Fish Wrap Factory West Side today.
0: No, I didn't get a chance to read it today.
1: Here's what it says. LaMelo brings signature shoes, catchphrases, and a global brand to Minnesota. It's written by, what do you mean it's not available? They've taken it off. Look at they've taken the story. Here it is. So here's what it says. Watch out on the roads.
0: Oh, boy.
1: Ball, comma, the owner of an eccentric car collection, has become a running joke on social media for being a menace in the Charlotte streets during his time with the Hornets. Ball was involved in a crash back in February after his Hummer collided with a sedan in uptown Charlotte. Ball has no known driving citations, but fans have posted videos of his car speeding and running red lights. The fantasy sports website Underdog put up billboards in Minnesota recently that said, I've not seen them, but it said, beware, LaMelo driving. Isn't that funny? Isn't that funny? Speeds and he goes through stop lines. What a cut up that LaMelo Ball. Go get him, LaMelo. Just score a lot of points for us as long as you can help us win games. We don't care what you do. It's just.
0: Well, you said he hasn't been cited, right? Is that right?
1: They have videos of him. You can see him. It's his car going through red lights.
0: Well, I guess I don't know what to say. It's an awful scenario. You're entitled to have any sports car you want, but you come to a city like this, unless you're, I don't know where, I always wonder because I remember even going back to when I worked with Rashad many, many, many, many moons ago, he had a Ferrari and he used to, you know, he would tell me just before cell phones, and we'd leave after our Sunday night show, he'd drive home to Lakeville. So I'm going to call you when we didn't have cell phones. And he'd call me when he got home and he went down 35W. He was going, you know, those wide receivers, like there's certain personalities. And I think LaMelo's like that. Jordan Addison, obviously, he's had his own issues. But Ahmad would probably go 125 miles an hour down 35W. You know, he wasn't going through stoplights. That was, you know, I don't think he did it every night. But, I mean, there's times he did it.
1: That's not funny either.
0: No, it's not. But I'm saying guys get cars like that, and they wanted to air them out. You know, and they can't do it on the streets of the city. You better be very, very careful. You're not on a drag strip. You are endangering other people. Now, you know, I don't know. Getting back to the basketball side of it, today's the day that that trade is supposed to be consummated. You know, the Naz Reid situation, the LaMelo Ball coming here. And there could be some holdups. There's all sorts of things that are going on behind the scenes. Tim Connelly might be trying to arrange something else to get another player in here at the same time.
1: Really?
0: So as of now, they have not announced that trade.
1: What do you know?
0: The first day, I don't know anything other than the fact that they haven't finalized it yet because it has not been announced. But this was the first day where the trades that were made, the transaction would have to get the blessing of the league and everything else and the team. So I mean, I think there's a lot of stuff going on, burning the old midnight oil. I'm sure Connolly's been doing that to try to figure out maybe getting another power forward in there as everyone waits with bated breath for LeBron's decision as this goes on and on and on. And I don't think there's any progress in that. He's taking his sweet time as he always does.
1: Com and the company my wife works for has an office in Charlotte. Her coworkers there laughed at us and said, good luck and good riddance once they saw that LaMelo was traded.
0: Well. Here I saw this video the other day of him holding his baby. I mean, a pretty young infant. I think I was a boy or a girl.
1: Baby's called LaJuan. That's the name. LaJuan. I'm serious.
0: LaJuan. Oh, man. Well, you know, his dad's a character. We all know that. And
1: this one says, Rosie said he said this was the first time he won a golf bet. He won two golf bets in 2016, two in 2017, and one in 2023, and the U.S. Open. That's from Power Trip Bets.
0: Really? I did one in 20. I have no recollection of that.
1: You said you've never won a bet before. You won two in 2016, two in 2017, and one in 20. Well, still.
0: No, I can't. Well, Power Trip Bets knows. I'm not going to argue
1: with you. You're winning all sorts of bets. You know what you are? You're a golf expert.
0: Yeah.
1: Well, you are.
0: Hey, you guys just poke fun at me after it's over.
1: Just ask Wendell. We'll take a break. Wendell. We'll come back. It's Com and Tenneby and Mark Rosen right here on the Fan.
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20: Okay, this is the one. 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

0: 15 past, I'm Common. He's 10 to be. Mark Rosen here as well. All the JV teams in World Cup soccer have been eliminated. It's now down to 16 teams. As you just heard in our World Cup sports update, France and Morocco. Rosie, your thoughts on that matchup tonight?
1: Well, I think France is probably the overwhelming favorite in that one, but I'm not going to break it down. I'm just thinking
0: you like this Morocco club, though, don't you?
1: I like the Norway club. It's the club I think a lot of folks are rooting for here in Viking country, if you know what I mean. I mean, the celebrations and the stud player that they have and the way they play. I think that's the team I would personally be rooting for, but I'd like to see them. And they're going to have long odds as well. But, yeah, I mean, the usual suspects are still around for the most part. So I'd like to think that the interest level, even though the U.S. has been eliminated, the viewership has been off the charts. I mean, I'm like NFL-type numbers, 38, 39 million. But now we'll see, with the U.S. not playing anymore, how those numbers will reflect kind of the interest in this tournament, even though, of course, it's being held here for the most part, leading into the World Cup championship. But I would think they're going to still be very strong. I mean, people are really kind of latching on to their favorite teams right now as we go on through the quarterfinals.
0: Where's your interest level? Do you care casually?
1: Yeah, I do care. No, I enjoy. I'm a locked prisoner in my house at the moment. I can't go anywhere. I'm watching the Twins game right now, and I'll probably watch. Actually, you're going to think I'm crazy, but I'm probably going to probably watch a little bit of the Timberwolves Summer League game in Vegas because I want to see Barrett play a little bit. What?
0: Really? You haven't had enough
1: I'll
0: basketball.
1: Watch a little bit of it. What's that? I'm not going to sit there and watch the whole game.
0: Why don't you broaden out and watch reruns of like Andy Griffith?
1: Oh, I've been watching. You have any idea? I've been watching everything under the sun, basically, series, whatever. Right. Trying to read, my concentration level is not real good.
0: Well, tell me how Berenger does.
1: I will let you know.
0: I saw a story on CBS Sports. I like these stories. This is List Radio. It's lazy radio. It's talking about if every team, knowing what they know now, could redraft in the 2024 draft, who would they select in that first round? Now, if you remember, the Chicago Bears selected Caleb Williams. What do you think CBS Sports says, if they could do it over, who they think the Bears should or maybe would or should take? Do you think they would they say
1: Drake
0: Caleb?
1: May?
0: That's exactly what they say is Drake May. They say Drake May.
1: I
0: would still take Caleb Williams. I think Caleb Williams.
1: You can make an argument. I think he's got an explosive set of talent, that's for sure. I think that's why the Vikings are trying so hard to get Drake May. There's no way they were going to do it on that night. They tried everything. Basically, take the whole draft picks. All our draft picks. We want Drake May. I think that's the general consensus that But I'm kind of with you. I think there's a outlaw kind of out of the box sort of feeling about watching Caleb Williams play, and he proved it last year in some of the most bizarre game winning plays. He's got that DNA in him, and I kind of like that. And not that Drake May is not going to be a tremendous quarterback. He is, I think that makes the most sense to probably say, well, the logical pick would be Drake May over Caleb Williams.
0: So if they did that, then they say the Commanders would take Caleb Williams. New England, they think, would take Jaden Daniels in the number three spot. In the number three spot, and they actually took Drake May. But again, if one spot changes, it's hard to predict who would take. But this is just getting down to what the Vikings would do. And what they think, knowing what they know now, with the 10th pick. Of course, now they probably wouldn't have traded up to the 10th pick to get this player, but maybe they would. They think they would have taken Cooper DeJean, a cornerback out of Iowa, if they could do it all over again. And that probably makes
1: sense.
0: Well,
1: I think a lot of people here were hoping that. Yeah, I guess, after watching him in college any number of times, and I think a lot of fans here certainly were aware of Cooper, that would be a pick that I think the Vikings would have loved to have had. I mean, especially the kind of his aggressiveness fitting into what B-Flow loves to do on defense. He would have been a logical pick. I think that would have been tremendous. But, the Vikings were in need of getting a quarterback.
2: Is Cooper not the one who had that controversial punt return that was called back against the Gophers? That was him, right?
1: The fair catch one.
2: Yes.
1: The fair catch.
0: That's right. I remember that.
1: That wasn't the fair catch. That wasn't, but it was. So, yeah, that's when Iowa fans are still steaming about, honestly. But, he's a hell of a player.
0: Cheryl Reeve, she breaks the WNBA record for regular season wins. She surpassed former Son of Mystics coach Mike Thibault for her 380th regular season victory Wednesday in Connecticut. And, you know, Tana B asked me, the question was, Tana, you asked me in 5-3-4 if she was the best basketball. How did you phrase
2: it? Best women's basketball coach of all time.
0: And I said, I think she might be the best coach in all of Minnesota sports history of all time. Your thoughts? She's better than Bud Grant.
1: Well,
0: Bud went 0-4 in the big game. She won 4 world championships.
1: Yeah, she has. And Cheryl's carved out quite a career for herself. And now, obviously, wearing a couple hats because she's also the GM of
0: correct.
1: The league. So it's not just a matter of coaching. And I think because she's done it, we talked about this thing, I don't know, yesterday or the day before. I'm a little foggy about which day it was. You know, she had a lot of really, really talented players when we won those championships. And, you know, we could list all the names of Simone Augustus and Maya Moore and Lindsay eventually and Sylvia Fowles and the rest of them. Now that she's kind of, you know, she almost won it last year. Now she's doing it again. And that's a great thing about how you measure, you know, the excellence of a coach is when you don't have necessarily the best roster in the WNBA in this case, but she's managing to cobble together and you lose some players through expansion. They made the right pick with Olivia Miles, getting her in the, you know, high in the draft. So it's like, it's a testament to Cheryl that people buy into what she's continuing to sell. And the players have a great deal of respect for her word. But she's also, I think Cheryl's probably be the first to admit she's learned a lot over the years. She's learned how to be a great listener and listen to what the players are having to say about things. So, I mean, you could argue all the, about the best coach of all time. I mean, I still would probably put our Bud Grant up there.
0: Really?
1: I mean, he didn't win a championship. We know that. But in terms of, it's really hard to measure between the two. Mm. First of all, that's so much the gender. I think it's more of the sport and everything else. So,
2: WNBA,
1: you can't argue against
2: WNBA where they have like 12 teams during the run of championships, right? I mean, that's just less competition. Right.
1: Well, that's what I'm saying, is that you can't really judge the two of them. It's not to take anything away from Cheryl, because that's just, she won in spite of all that. And you know, that she was able to find ways of winning with the teams that were ever-changing and with the best players in WNBA now. I mean, not the best players in WNBA, but she's got quite a resume, and I don't think she's losing any of her zest for what she does for a living. She loves coaching, and she loves being here in the Twin Cities. And I mean, I think here's the question you ask. I think Cheryl Reeve could be a coach of any basketball team, male or female. I mean, I think Cheryl would have that kind of command in a locker room that she would be. I mean, maybe she would cross that barrier at some point. And we have assistant coaches, Becky Hammond and a few others, I think, have made their way in the NBA as assistant coaches. I think Cheryl absolutely could succeed in the NBA. I think people would respect her. I maybe I'm wrong. I think she would.
0: How many teams were there in the WNBA? 12?
1: That's what Tana just said.
2: At the time of the championships, I'm not sure where it's at now.
0: Well, when Bud Grant won the NFL championship and lost in that first game against Kansas City, there were only 16 teams in the NFL.
2: There's 15 right now in the WNBA. Well,
0: there were only 16 in the NFL. The AFL had 10, mm-hmm. but they didn't play against the AFL, and they were separate entities.
1: No, they did not.
0: So that's 4 more teams. I don't know. You guys, it's an opinion, I guess. Yeah,
1: that's what I said. I think Cheryl could coach in the NBA. I mean, she's
0: coach in the NFL?
1: No,
0: okay.
1: I don't think she'd want that, but I don't think that's on her plate right now. But probably if she put her mind to it. But listen, flag football is turning into a big thing right now.
0: So. It is turning into a big thing. And is it going to be in the Olympics too, right? Isn't that what
1: it is? Yeah, it is. And they're trying to get the high school league to sanction flag football here in the state to really make it, you know, kind of an official sport. My understanding is that. And they've had, you know, especially the girls are really getting involved with it. It's a really popular sport now. And I think it doesn't cost a lot of money to get involved with it. I mean, it's not like you got to get all the equipment in the world. You don't. You're basically wearing a jersey, a pair of shorts, and you have a flag hanging out. You know, and it enables a lot of other people to participate in the sport who are really maybe not fit for other sports. And it's great for them. And you know, I think you're going to see an explosion. And now you're right. You're going to see the NFL get involved with this thing. You have. in the Olympics. Imagine Justin Jefferson playing wide receiver in a flag football team in the Olympics. That would be kind of cool to see.
0: Yeah, I guess it would. It would be similar to me, though, it's like, and you know, teach his own, right? I mean, if that's what you want to see. But that, to me, that was like when they allowed NBA players. You know, hasn't the United States won pretty much every gold medal in men's basketball?
1: Right.
0: They never lose, right? So
1: they had one controversial game they lost many moons ago.
0: One game Russians. Many moons ago.
1: Yeah, that was it.
0: When my point is, if you had a flag football team to the United States filled with the Justin Jeffersons, the Pat Mahomeses, do you think you could take the best players from every other country in the world and it's just give them the gold medal. That's fine that if they want to play it, but that's not even fair. I mean, the United States, I mean, they can't lose a fantasy football. There'd be no way.
1: I wouldn't think so. No. No, no.
0: Put it this way, if the United States flag football team with Pat Mahomes at quarterback, Justin Jefferson and Jamar Chase at your wide receivers and all those, and you were to lose to Lithuania, that would be a bigger upset than the United States Olympic team beating the Soviet Union in the 1986 Winter Olympics.
3: Oh my gosh.
0: Would you agree with that? I probably would.
1: I don't know another country that would be that's kind of ready to take on.
0: Well, no, but
1: the talent.
0: There's only one guy the only people that play from other countries are Pete Gogolak and Garo Yaprimium. It's the and Jan Stenerud. It's the place kickers. And then we had that German wide receiver for a while. Remember?
1: Yeah, I remember.
0: Or no,
1: gonna make the team.
0: Was it the Twins had a German outfielder? I don't remember what it was.
1: Well, the Vikings have brought in a big dude to try out for the team. They didn't make it. No, I can't imagine any country. Listen, they have their own football. We know that. We're watching it right now. They're not going to be interested in participating in flag football. They just don't have that. They're not dedicated. They don't have the resources to do it right now.
0: Let me ask you this. Do you think Toll Blake was a great hockey coach? Do you think Toe Blake was a great hockey coach?
1: Yes, he was.
0: Well, there were only six teams playing back then. There were six teams in the National Hockey League.
1: Yeah, but think about the talent that was spread out over those six teams.
0: Well, think of the talent that was split up over just 12 WNBA teams.
1: I'm not quite sure what argument you're trying to make here.
0: When I said Cheryl was a better coach than Bud Grant, you both said, wow, apples and oranges, because there were only 12 teams in the WNBA and there were all these teams in the NFL. Yeah. Well, how good of a coach
2: I wasn't denying that she was the best coach, by the way.
0: Oh.
2: It was not ripping on her in any way, shape, or form.
0: Oh, okay.
2: And I could go along with the argument. I was just mentioning devil's advocate. Just right, the Frost won two championships.
0: Right.
2: Well, there's six teams in the league.
0: Right.
2: You know, so it's great. I'm happy they did. But, you know, your championship with six teams is not going to mean as much as a championship with 32 teams. That was the only point I was trying to make.
0: Okay.
2: If we're only using championships as to whether a coach is great or not.
0: Let me ask you this.
2: Right, like Tom Kelly's two championships. How many teams were in the Major League Baseball at that time? Was it
0: 30?
2: 30 back then?
0: I think 30
1: back then.
0: All right, let me ask you another question.
1: All right.
0: So, Timmy, do you agree with that? If the United States flag football team, if they were beaten in the Summer Olympics by Lithuania, that would be the equivalent of the United States. That would be a greater upset than the United States beating the Soviet Union hockey, correct?
2: Agree. It'd be bigger upset than Holy Cross versus the Gophers.
0: That's exactly right.
2: Yeah.
1: Wait a minute.
0: How about Buster Douglas
2: versus Mike Tyson?
0: Yes. How about this for now? Would it be even a bigger upset than if they had
2: Goliath and David?
0: Well, if they had boomerang throwing in the Olympics and the Australian team lost to any other team in the world?
2: If they lost to Iceland.
0: If they lost to Iceland.
2: Yeah.
0: Australia that lost would the be boomerang a great sport. Competition.
1: Man, I love this.
0: Iceland. It wouldn't be possible, right?
1: No. Well, we keep adding sports to the Olympics, so you never know. Boomerang might be in there someday.
0: Yeah. Well, you know, I do that bit every 4 years when the Olympics come around about, you don't even know what bit I'm about to talk about. I do the bit every 4 years about I would like to see, like, you know, those track and field type games you played as a kid, the three-legged race, the wheelbarrow race, right? I mean, honestly, I would, instead of watching some guy jump over the high, and there are high hurdles, low hurdles, and mid-level hurdles, right? I mean, watching a guy, I mean, that's okay. I mean, it's but it's fun, and it's an accomplishment. Or watching the 100-meter, 100-yard dash. I'd like to see, like, Mark Rosen and Tenenbaum, three-legged race, your ankles tied together, and then see who's the fastest to it. Why isn't that an Olympic event? I think that would be fun to
1: the
0: watch.
1: X Games. The X Games has that opportunity to add, you know, whatever sports. Oh, my goodness. Woo, suck, go is in for the Twins.
0: Like the wheelbarrow one, too, where, you know, I would grab you, you know, you grab your ankles and you got your hands on the ground. And then you start running forward, and I'm holding onto your ankles like I'm hanging onto the handles of a wheelbarrow.
2: I feel like this would just be an entrepreneurial idea for you, your own like alternative Olympics.
0: I would love that. The other one I always bring up is those we used to have to call them chicken fights. I'd get on Mark Rosen's shoulders, meat sauce would get on Tenenbaum's shoulders, and then you would go at each other, the two meat sauce. And me would try to throw the other guy down, and whoever threw the other team would win. Those would be much more fun than half the Olympic sports they have. Snowboarding? I can't think of anything. Watching the toboggan and the luge, you just strap yourself to when you watch it with the naked eye, you can tell no difference from what one team does. They're not doing anything different. Just one just happens to be just a split second faster than the other one.
1: You'd have no idea who's winning.
0: No,
1: absolutely.
0: They win by 0.00001/8 of a fraction of a second. I'd rather see.
1: I agree. Yeah. Not interesting to watch. No.
0: So the
1: bobsled, not good.
0: The South Korean kid's in the game now, you're saying.
1: Yeah, he's pitching the ninth. The Twins are losing 4-2. Cleveland got a clutch hit, two out hit to knock in a couple of runs. The Twins, Royce Lewis hit a home run to cut it to 4-2. But barring a ninth inning rally, they're down 4-2. And the Go kid, the Korean kid's in there pitching for the first time for the Twins in the ninth inning. And, you know, they take 2 out of 3, and so be it. They got the Angels here this weekend. They need to take care of business and, you know, be right back in the swing of things. For the All-Star break.
0: Yeah.
1: Oh, he just gave up a home run. Oh, well.
0: And there were some people on this radio station, on this very show, saying they were excited about the trade and thought the kid would be great. Why not? How stupid was that person?
1: He launched one.
0: Yeah, who was that, by the way? Oh, wait.
1: I think that was the host. That was
2: Did me. You know he used to have a longer name back when he was in Korea?
0: Yeah.
2: And they shortened it when he came to the United States.
0: His name when he was green was Gone. Now it's just Go.
1: He just got a Brad Radke stiff neck looking at that one go over the right field.
0: Well, there's that.
2: Wasn't even close either.
0: Did he hit it out of the park?
2: It's in that right field area, you know, where you have kind of the eight to ten rows. Yeah, it went onto the plaza.
0: So it's not bouncing on First Avenue right now.
1: It might be there by now.
0: Yeah. Wow. Incredible. That's you know what? Fun. You're another day closer to recovery, Mark. That's all I know. I know last night you said it was your worst night, but it's got to get better. There was a song there was a song by the Beatles from the Sgt. Pepper album called it was called Getting Better. And the line was, I have to admit it's getting better. It's getting better all the time. And then right at that point in the background, John Lennon would go, it can't get much worse. So
1: feel the same way.
0: Right. It can't get much worse than it is now. So it has to be getting better. So we wish you the
1: very best. Well, I appreciate this. This has been a nice diversion for me. Being able to stir it up with you and Antenna the last 3 days. And I'll be back next week. I probably won't be... driving again for another week or so.
0: But do you think you'll be in studio, though?
1: No, probably not.
0: What if we send a car for you?
1: Well, if you want to, go ahead. I mean, I'm sure Ab would love that. Send an Uber for me.
0: We might send a car for you. We'll discuss
1: it. All right, I'll be waiting for the phone to ring.
0: We'll see if we can find some tactical, as we like to call it here at the Fan.
1: That's right. All right, have a great weekend, you guys.
0: Yeah, you too. Thanks, Mark. Appreciate that. That's the legendary Mark Rosen. Tenenbaum, thanks for having me.
2: Hey, great job.
0: By the way, thanks. You too.
2: You're welcome.
0: Who is... program password tomorrow.
2: Big one tomorrow. Deuce.
0: What?
2: And Caleb Truax.
0: No! Deuce didn't even tell me. When did this happen?
2: And your teammates.
0: Oh. Wait.
2: Well, there's that.
3: Okay.
0: I guess that's
3: good. Yeah.
0: Well, I think I'm in some trouble. And we'll talk to you tomorrow at 12 noon. We'll be at 1 o'clock. A big ticket, JG, there next year on The Fan.
3: And good night, folks. And good night, Mrs. Calabash. Wherever you are.
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7: The man's enlarged my mind. 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
8: Think of it as colors. 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And in between is mostly gray. 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Now, gray is a tough color because it's not as simple as black and white. And for the media, certainly not as interesting. But it's who we are.

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0: 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We welcome you back to a Thursday production of the Afternoon Aardvark on a pretty pleasant, little less moist Thursday afternoon here in the Twin Cities of Minneapolis and St. Paul. My name is Dan Barrero, the host of the program, Guardsy Produces. He'll be here till just after the top 5 at 5 today. And we are delighted you are along for today's ride. We have one outstanding in-studio guest. Former St. Cloud Police Chief Blair Anderson is going to join us after the top 5 at 5. We will keep him through the rest of the 5 or maybe even into the 6 o'clock hour. There's a lot to get caught up on with the chief. And it's Dr. Dan's Inbox Day. I figured to give it a little time to breathe and to give folks one last chance to get in on the fun. We'll schedule that for 4:30-ish.
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0: Mike Bryan of Bradshaw and Bryan.
1: Is that right?
0: To be a terrific supporter of this program, and not just this program, but Enough Said via Fox 9.
1: Big time.
0: Now, I am a little worried about Enough Said right now.
1: Is that right?
0: I got an unusually terse voicemail from Lori Fisher today.
1: Who's that?
0: Well, she used to be executive producer of the program.
1: Yeah.
0: Enough Said. But I'm worried. Now, do you think it's possible? I haven't called her back yet, but is it possible it's the call we've been dreading forever, that she might be saying, well, we'll allow you to do a couple of farewell shows.
1: Sure.
0: But don't count on us continuing Enough Said into the fall.
1: Well, here's my...
0: Is there any, or do you know something I don't?
1: No, I don't. My response would be, how would Lori know? She's never there. She has no idea what's going on with Enough Said.
0: Wow. And she's off again tomorrow.
1: Yes, right? She's off... 2 more weeks, I think.
0: Yeah, I think you're right. Yeah, that's true.
1: I did get basically a text from her from their town ball stop a couple of days ago because she ran into an old friend of mine.
0: Okay.
1: Lori loves running into our friends.
0: Certainly does.
1: And then sending us selfies with those friends. Because she's out more than we are at different things, at different events.
0: Well, more than me, for sure.
1: Yeah.
0: You, I think, are a social butterfly compared to me. But nevertheless, that's very, very possible.
1: So I don't know. Let me know what she says when you call her back.
0: I might even call her back during a break.
1: Yeah.
0: Because I'm very, very curious to find out what exactly that might be all about. Are you familiar with Parisi Pontiac? That's... How do we shorthand that for people who don't understand what we mean when we say, there goes the Parisi Pontiac account? How do we explain it?
1: Well, it all started with Maurer Chev.
0: Yes, correct.
1: That's how it started, where you criticize somebody and you're going to lose the sponsorship.
0: That's true.
1: You're going to lose the advertising dollars.
0: And you were the culprit, weren't you?
1: I was.
0: Yeah.
1: I was at what was once Hubert's. In Target Center, it was once Naismith's.
0: Yeah,
1: now
0: right.
1: It's, I think, the Backcourt Club.
0: That's true.
1: When Maurer Chev was a sponsor.
0: So that became a shorthand for you, blew a deal for us,
1: right.
0: For the station,
1: right.
0: Or something like that.
1: Suter Subaru.
0: Here's my question. Do we have, as of earlier today, another example of there goes the Parisi Pontiac account that nobody is talking about?
1: I'm curious. What do we got?
0: Well, I need clarification because I was half listening. And I have to admit, I want this to be what I want it to be, but I'm not 100% sure that it is what I want it to be. The only way I think to find out is to vet it, because our audience is vast and they listen many of them listen all day. So they
1: very intently
0: have heard this. Now, hottest team in baseball, notwithstanding today's game,
1: right?
0: Your Minnesota Twins, correct?
1: Yeah.
0: Did I read that? Well, we lost this series with this loss, right? Was it a 3-game series?
1: No.
0: Oh, no.
1: Yeah, we'd won the last two.
0: We won the last two.
1: Yep, so
0: okay.
1: We won the series. So we were going for the sweep today.
0: I think we've won 7 of the last 8 series.
1: Yeah.
0: We're hot, right? We're back in the playoff chase. Nobody can stop us other than our own fans, who I think the attendance yesterday was like announced at 14,000.
1: Not very good.
0: More on that later.
1: We've got the greatest innovative broadcast idea ever.
0: Don't
1: with
0: even
1: the players.
0: We're going to get to that.
1: Oh, no.
0: We're going to get to that.
1: Oh,
0: yeah.
1: Boy.
0: Let's just say there might be a disagreement on
1: interesting.
0: That.
1: Interesting. Okay.
0: Yeah, yeah. In any case.
1: But anyway, the vibes are high right now.
0: The vibes
1: now.
0: Are high. So what happens is when vibes are high and there's a day game, what PA occasionally likes to do is he calls your guy, Dustin Moore.
1: Yes,
0: right?
1: Yes.
0: And the bit is then Moore's kind of walking around the clubhouse, and then he'll hand the phone. PA will say, could you hand the phone to Kent Herbeck?
1: Yep.
0: And Morse might do that, or to Denard Spann, or to Steve Lombardozzi, whoever. Okay? So today, I'm listening at this point, and Dustin says, do you want to talk to Tom? And I'm thinking, does he mean Tom Pohlad?
1: Wow.
0: And that's exactly who he meant.
1: Wow.
0: So Tom Pohlad gets on the line.
1: Yeah.
0: And they do some small talk, some basic stuff.
1: Yep.
0: And there was some kind of, again, related to the broadcast, some kind of a bit where they were handing out $20 bills or something. Do you know the backstory on that?
1: Yeah, kind of, because Tom was in the crowd with Dustin.
0: Yes.
1: I saw Audra out there, and I think Denard was out there, too.
0: That's correct.
1: Yeah, I don't know all of it because I wasn't watching. But, yes, he was giving money out,
0: So he's giving money out. So PA, as I remember it, now, again, I was half listening. So I'll take help from the audience on this. Or even from PA, if he's listening, he can text. I thought he made a crack like, well, you know, your Tom Pohl ad, you know, maybe it'd been more effective if it had been a $100 bill or something like that.
1: Ooh.
0: Now, he claims he was not trying to pick from the low-hanging fruit at all. He was not attempting to be snarky. But the conversation ended after that almost immediately. Tom Pohl had hands the phone back.
1: Oh, no, he Kelvin Sampson did?
0: So, yeah.
1: Basically hung up?
0: So what I'm trying to figure out is, was there bad blood created?
1: Wow.
0: Between, well, more bad blood created between this station and the Minnesota Twins on the basis of our purveyor of positivity, Paul Allen, who he's claiming unwittingly was just talking to talk. It wasn't like meant to be a larger statement, although I would submit to PA, it's a brilliant diss.
1: Yeah.
0: Even if you don't intend it and right. You feel like it's unfair because the guy's just picking up the phone.
1: Yeah, the truth is on PA's side on this one. I would say the truth is the defense.
0: Absolutely.
1: Well, now you add it to the list with PA. I mean, he had Mike Zimmer mad at him. Remember in the Mark Craig story at the end?
0: I don't remember that.
1: Zimmer was mad at him.
0: Oh, that's right.
1: Zimmer was mad at everybody.
0: Yeah, I was going to say.
1: Which I said, I mean, if PA's the guy, I think that says more about you than it says about him. But I did not hear that, and I am getting a lot of texts from people.
0: Is it confirmation?
1: Well, let me see here.
0: See what you got. And I'm trying to get into the hip cricket thing right now. Come on, hip cricket. Let's go.
1: No, there's actually people like you that hope it's true.
0: Oh,
1: are the texts that I'm getting right now. No, they don't necessarily know. That is funny.
0: Well, because PA was sheepish after the fact and said, that's not what I'm trying to do here.
1: Well, that's not how he rolls either, as we know.
0: It generally isn't, but I would say, in this case, too bad, because it's frankly what any poll ad deserves. I mean, if you want to change it, change it, is what I would say. And by the way, maybe he'll prove that at the All-Star break if we're still in it this year, and we will become, wait for it, buyers. Are you holding your breath?
1: I've got one eye open. I'm curious.
0: Are you?
1: We've only got like 3 weeks until the deadline, so they really only have to hang in for a while. And if the vibes stay this high, why not give it a shot?
0: Well, here's the thing. He's a little bit boxed in.
1: Yes.
0: Because if he doesn't do it now, here's what I fear. I fear they're going to sell something as an example of going for it or adding. And it's going to be relatively modest is what it's going to be if we're being really honest about things. And, you know, I worry that the ball guys might excuse them or say, well, you know, it's sneaky. That might be a sneaky good move. What big move could they possibly do? That kind of thing.
1: And in relation to what they did last year at the trade deadline, everything will look like an ad. So they'll canvas it by saying, well, last year we sold everything. This year we added guys, even if it's not massive.
0: I got a bunch of texts so far saying that what they heard was that Tom had a meeting, was on his way into the meeting. Other people were joining that meeting. That's why he had to leave, that he didn't take offense.
1: Yeah, but he's the owner of the team. The meeting starts when he starts.
0: That's what I think,
1: right?
0: Too.
1: He can be late to his own meeting.
0: Yeah. And now people are confirming that I am right. I did read right what PA said. Said exactly what you said. Said to Tom, maybe you should have handed out $100 bills instead of 20 since the cameras are on you. Which is, again,
1: that's nothing.
0: That's the best diss in real time that you could possibly give, even if you don't intend it. Isn't it? I think it's brilliant. Tom, how about hundreds? Oh, it's just too good. It's just too good. But I hope it doesn't destroy Parisi Pontiac deal. Because we may have been close to a deal to put Twins games on. And now,
1: right.
0: PA ruined it.
1: Yeah.
0: Think about it. The purveyor of positivity.
1: We've been close 7 times in the 20 years that I've worked here, and this could have been the one.
0: You think this was the one?
1: This could have been the one.
0: Yeah.
1: Yep.
0: What are they on now, year to year? I don't even know what they're on. I don't know that there have been so many hits and misses. Starts and stops.
1: Yeah.
0: I'm not sure that we would be in on it again, right? Because it takes two to tango. So I don't know. Would we even want? I mean, but here's what my guess is. You never know, because if we decide, any company decides, well, it's something we feel like we can make some money off of.
1: For sure.
0: Then who's to say that we won't? But as you mentioned, there have been so many false starts.
1: Yep.
0: In this relationship, so many times where it was done, right? Basically a done deal.
1: Yeah.
0: Until it wasn't a done deal. So,
1: going back as far as
0: this is so good.
1: I remember having conversations with an old boss in the smoking room here on the fifth floor.
0: Right.
1: That tells you how long this has been going on. We had a smoking room back then.
0: Yeah. I will tell you that the abruptness, I'm not buying that it was just for a meeting. I might buy that that's the reason he gave. But, I mean, this is a sensitive guy. Remember the incident behind home plate?
1: Yeah, the classiness.
0: So this is a guy who's got his radar up, whether someone's intending to do the money cheap shot or not. He's got the red ass about this stuff. So, I don't know. Maybe at some point we can actually play the exchange. Is that possible to do?
1: Of course.
0: Yeah, I wouldn't mind that at some point. No hurry. Now, I know you got to get out of here eventually.
1: What time was that about?
0: This would have been, God, that's a good question. I had to get in here early to do the TV commercial, so I betcha this has to be, I want to say 11-ish.
1: All right.
0: A little before 11,
1: all right.
0: I think.
1: We'll
0: I want to say between 10:45 and 11 is when this took place. And it was entertaining. Very, very entertaining. Polad giving the 20s was caught on camera. Well, let's just go along. We've already blown past the first break, so let's just go to 27 as it is. So here's what's interesting. I'm also listening, and PA is raving about the avant-garde, almost Grateful Dead-like, all bets are off, no structure needed in the broadcast of the game on TV.
1: Yeah.
0: We're just putting a bunch of ex-players out there, and we're just letting them go.
1: Yep.
0: Right?
1: Yep.
0: He loved it. A lot of people are raving about it. Common brought it up to me during the relay, the baton exchange, and said he didn't like it. And I said, it's funny you say that, because when I flipped back two or three times, I was, first of all, confused by it, and then I kind of figured it out. Okay, the inmates are running the asylum, basically. It's that we have no play-by-play. We have no Corey Provis tonight, basically. It's what it sounded like, right? I didn't like it at all. I don't mind humor. I don't mind an avant-garde broadcast. I don't even mind a broadcast that doesn't pay all that much attention to the game. But I got to have some structure. And so I thought, it did nothing for me. Now, did you like it?
1: I like it. I will be honest. I haven't been watching every single second of it. I've enjoyed the clips that I've seen on social media. I like, because there's 162 games, right? I don't mind trying something different. And usually it revolves around Provis has a vacation or something with his family that's built into his deal. So rather than maybe bring somebody else in for each of those occasions, they try things differently. I don't mind trying stuff. I don't mind throwing it out there. I kind of like old teammates chopping it up for a little bit. It's kind of like when Louis and Tom Reed are here or Phil Esposito. It's kind of like that. And there's a game in the background. So I don't mind it as much. I kind of like it as a departure from the usual 162.
0: It was too out of control for me.
1: They definitely get their rhythm by like the third game of, and they probably get emboldened that people are liking the wacky stuff, and they probably go over a little bit.
0: That's true. Well, yeah, because I'm sure there's people there saying, this is the greatest. This is great. This is the greatest of all time. And the irony of it is, if you are if you remain a Twins fan who's paying attention, the irony of it is, it feels like there was something at stake last night. So to me, given the circumstance of their hot streak and the position they put themselves in again, to me, that makes it even less appealing than if, they're 30 games out already. We know the season's over. We're going to be selling off, not buying anything. What the hell's the difference? What difference does it make at this point? Interesting. This is Greg in Lakeville. So the Polad should have held up a meeting that you know nothing about for a stupid sports guy who all of a sudden is on the bandwagon because he can't talk Vikings 24/7. If I were Polad, I would have told him to pound sand also. Oh, tough.
1: Wow.
0: Tough guy, huh? Okay, fine. That's
1: Vladdy Divac.
0: I don't even know what to say to that. Where else did this go? Oh, there was another couple more. I think the Twins are technically in the iHeart family, down the dial on 102.9. Is that one of our frequencies? You know 102.9?
1: Yeah.
0: Is that us? I don't even know.
1: Yeah, that's K102, isn't it? Or are they 102.1?
0: I thought they were 102.1.
1: Yeah, they're 102.1, K102.
0: Maybe he's just confused. Wouldn't be the first time.
1: I'm trying to find poll ad for you here. I've got a couple of options, so it's going to take a minute.
0: Oh, okay, that's fine. That's no problem. I mean, and it can be later. I didn't mean it had to necessarily be this minute. Let me find the other thing. Here's what's interesting is when it comes to talk radio, you can go two ways. When a player comes out of nowhere and becomes a hero on the basis of, let's say, a game-winning hit, a la Alan Roden last night.
1: Yeah.
0: You can pretend that you're a ball guy and that you know all about who Alan Roden is. Or when I think also the phone might have been handed to him, or that was going to be another possibility, both Nordo and PA admitted that they were Googling the name as it was being raised to them. And I actually think the latter is better because it's more honest.
1: Yes.
0: And Alan Roden, now, I think that's the guy we got in the Varlin deal.
1: Yes.
0: But beyond that, I didn't know much about him at all. I didn't know that he's been injured. I don't know if he's been battling injuries and a number of different things. That's sort of the position that the Twins are in right now, I think, unless you're a hardcore ball guy. If you're Kleeman, obviously, you know everything about him.
1: Right.
0: You probably are ready to write his life story.
1: Yep.
0: But that was another, I thought, funny moment from the bit today is the name is brought up to them and they're going, Alan Roden. Let's Google that and let's Google the name. I loved it for the honesty.
1: That's like Radio Row when you're out there. And you're, you want to talk to so-and-so?
0: Who the hell is that?
1: And there you got to do it live, face-to-face. You're like, yeah, sure.
0: Let me think about that a little bit. Oh, yeah, I remember that.
1: Yeah, that'd be fine. We'll do that, coach from Southern Utah. No problem. We'll put him on.
0: That's the reason why Zimmer and PA got a horse divorce. Is that true?
1: I don't know if they got a horse divorce.
0: Horses?
1: Yeah, but that was, I don't know if they got a horse divorce because of that, but it was brought up. Zimmer mentioned how he was down when he apparently thought PA was critical of something and was like, we were friends. We had horses together.
0: Yeah.
1: That's why you've always told me, never buy a horse with a coach you cover. It can only end one way.
0: Somebody's asking whether we're going to have a Twins apology segment on the basis of, you know, the fact that they've kind of gotten hot again, notwithstanding today's game. I don't know. I don't feel like my position remains unchanged. I can't pretend that their record isn't better for the last 6 weeks than I thought it would be, and that they're not in a better position than they were. I think offensively, I think they've scored more runs than any team in the American League this year. So facts do matter, but I think the crowd, I don't know what the attendance was today, what the announced attendance was today. Last night it was 14,000 and change on a pretty, now it was muggy,
1: but
0: it was a little rainy.
1: But it's July,
0: but
1: man.
0: But it's July.
1: And the team's playing better.
0: School's out and the team's playing better.
1: You just beat the Yankees.
0: And I'm saying that's all that the poll ads still need to know is people are dug in. Now, will it reach a point if they stay in it and even end up in a strong position for the wild card that they cave? I'm not sure, but I can't say, even though, again, it's almost mid-July. It's July 9th. I can't blame people for saying, no, I'm trying to be, I feel, I, the way I would look at it is it's hard for me to take, what I've been told by a couple of texters is you're doing a disservice to the players who, whatever the limitations that they've had to face, have done relatively well with it. And I get the message, but my comeback would be that you should still be mad at ownership for doing the disservice. Because if there's disservice, then it's they are in effect or have ignored the progress that this team seemingly has made on the field by giving them more material with which to work. Now, maybe we'll blow it wide open at the All-Star break and make three major moves. I wouldn't count on it, boys and girls.
1: We've got maybe, room to add.
0: Maybe we will.
1: Right.
0: Not sure. But it's. I've said before, it's been my mantra for a while. If the not the players, if the team and ownership doesn't take this operation seriously enough to do something with it, then I'm out. I shouldn't even say I'm out. I'm less invested than I'm going to be in any other team, even if the team itself seems to be sort of playing above what it should be playing on the basis of talent and injuries, etc. Let's see. I would rather listen to Common chewing his damn lunch on air than a Twins broadcast. Wow.
1: Well, come on.
0: That's vicious.
1: Yeah, that's...
0: That's really
1: vicious. I think that's a little...
0: I think what people are suggesting is, like, you can get the... Technically, I think you can get the broadcasts via the iHeart app, radio app. Because you can get... You can get other stations that that aren't part of our family through the app. Did you know that?
1: I did know something of that. I've never done it.
0: I have.
1: Yeah.
0: We have that. That's how big iHeart is.
1: Yeah. Everybody wants a piece of it.
0: Everybody wants a piece of it.
1: Because it's a free app and it's easy to use.
0: There's no doubt about it.
1: And you can make it like an old school radio with the presets, which I would recommend you doing.
0: 218 guy, we are dug in. I'm not going back to Target Field until the team is sold. Used to go to 15 to 20 games per year after work. That is from... Not surprisingly, sell the team guy. All right, bottom of the hour break. Eventually, we might have a little bit of the sound of PA blowing the Parisi Pontiac deal this morning in the figurative sense, not the literal sense. And we'll prepare for much more when we return here in the Fan.
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3: Highs level off around 80 this afternoon under mainly sunny skies. Winds out of the north around 5 miles per hour. Lows dip down to about 62 tonight, mainly clear skies. Highs around 83 and foggy early tomorrow, partly cloudy. Seasonal temperatures Saturday and Sunday with highs in the mid-80s. From the Weatherology Weather Center, I'm meteorologist Paul Trombley on 99.3 The Fan, Winona. Currently, it's 81 degrees.
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0: It's even better when I heard it the second time, because now I'm actually listening 100% rather than getting ready. That's no meeting. Come on, man. He's annoyed.
17: And with that, I need to go. I do appreciate your call, though. Thank you so much.
0: Our Pontiac deal is squashed.
1: It's over?
0: And I don't think it matters that after the fact, P.E. is like, well, I hope he doesn't think I was doing the low-hanging fruit thing, being snarky, you know.
1: He gave him the fake reporter laugh, though, Tom Pollett
0: did. He did. It sounded very much like a Kessler laugh. It was that fake.
1: Yeah.
0: Yeah.
1: Right.
0: God, that's so good. So that was earlier today, if you're just joining us. I had mentioned that I thought PA had unwittingly annoyed the latest Pollett, who's in charge of the Minnesota Twins. And I think that might well confirm it. No matter what PA's intentions were, it's just perfect with the backdrop that exists here, is it not? Been better for the image if you dropped 100 on it, don't you think? Yeah. Do you think?
1: I love it.
0: Do billionaires, do they even carry 20s around, or do they carry hundreds?
1: Well, they must carry, Pollett carried 20s. I can't speak for all billionaires, but he must have carried, he had at least one 20 because he had to give it to Plouffe.
0: Well, he said he gave him a couple.
1: Oh, yeah.
0: He gave him two 20s. So I guess you're right. He must. I'm just assuming you don't even mess with 20s if you're a billionaire. You just say, here, you know, it's just the lowest denominator. If you're going to work in cash at all.
1: Right.
0: My assumption is the lowest denomination you're going to work with is hundreds.
1: But does any of it matter to them? You know what I mean?
0: That's true.
1: They probably don't even know what bills are.
0: Yeah.
1: It's just, just take whatever cash I have and it's all meaningless. Yeah. All petty cash is meaningless.
0: Yeah, that's very true. What does this mean? This is Charlie. Haven't we suffered enough this summer with all the soccer broadcasts? Now you're talking about broadcasting the Twins? Mercy. That's from Charlie.
1: Man.
0: So he's anti-soccer.
1: He hates the beautiful game.
0: Hates the beautiful game. We got a game that's already started. What channel are we on?
1: Probably
0: Fox. Is this
1: Fox.
0: On Fox? Regular Fox?
1: I would think they're all on Fox now.
0: We got more sound you have of our guy, KOC, with Dan Patrick, that's getting a lot of attention. We're going to get to that later. I sent you a conversation involving LaMelo Ball and at least one, maybe two of his brothers.
1: Okay.
0: Which I think has already been cleaned up, but we'll save that for a little bit later. You could do me a favor now and hit the, as soon as you can find it, the bumper-to-bumper seal of approval. I do want to get to that.
18: It's the bumper-to-bumper seal of approval.
0: And in this case, it is, God, I thought I had saved it, but, oh, here it is. No, that's Jaden McDaniels. We'll get to that story a little bit later. You know, maybe I did not save it. But I'll give you the short version of it, and then I'll try to find the exact quotes. So Candace Parker, is she still on national broadcast when it comes to, I know NBA, WNBA too?
1: I don't know the latter.
0: I don't know where she is in that pecking order, but we've seen her on some NBA stuff, correct?
1: Yes, a lot. Does some college stuff.
0: And she has weighed in. I think we talked about this late last week, that for the WNBA All-Star Game, the players in the vote, in their voting, had Caitlin Clark 11th among guards, which is, of course, preposterous. And she noticed. And she basically said, what are we doing? What are we doing? She even mentioned, she said, there were players, rivals I played against, that including Taurasi, who I didn't like. But you got to rise above that a little bit if the voting is going to have any integrity, correct? I'm just glad she's weighed in on it, because this has become a new debate. One of the ESPN alleged expert analysts is basically disagreeing with rejecting the notion that any of that has anything to do with envy and jealousy. That this is what any with it and wow new thing that's highly touted coming into any league always has to deal with, being constantly tested. And I'm here to tell you, that's a lie. Tested, yes, on the court, challenged on the court, but generally speaking, most of the time, there's been a grudging understanding that, well, this player's good. That's part of it, can't be denied. I might not like all the steam. I might be annoyed by all the steam, but I can't deny it. So I give her credit for opening up a little bit on the subject and basically calling out. She didn't name names because I don't know that she knows who voted what, but right. Basically calling out the whole deal. Did you find the story? It was in the New York Post. I thought I had saved it. I can't.
1: Well, you want to hear it?
0: My printer is not working again. I can't get anything printed. Yeah, it's a long story. Nobody cares about it. But yeah, if you got audio on it, even better.
1: Let's listen. And if one of these players, she was with Aaliyah Boston.
0: That was the podcast. You're exactly right.
1: Obviously, Clark's teammate here. So if they're swearing, I'll dump it in the stream. We'll get something fun. Why not? Let's roll the dice. All right. It's July 9th.
0: Yeah.
19: It's also kind of crazy. Like, I wholeheartedly believe that there needs to be some rules with the WNBA players because this is getting out of hand. Caitlin Clark voted 11th best guard by WNBA players. That's crazy. Kelsey Plum finished 12th in player rank, but she'd be percolating all over your defense. You'd be chasing her downhill on screen.
20: No, it's unserious work.
19: It's kind of crazy. Like, I wholeheartedly believe, I think people need to look at themselves in the mirror and realize, like, man, you got some insecurities if you sitting down and putting Caitlin Clark as the 11th best guard.
0: That's perfect. Well played. I'm glad you're fine.
19: Y'all need to go to a therapist and figure out what childhood issues you have. Because if
0: you're very well said, because she wasn't necessarily ranting. She's just almost matter-of-factly saying this is absurd.
1: Yeah, right.
0: And she's got, you know, again, it helps when it's people with credibility in this business say, what are we doing here? So the hard part is you can't legislate. There can't be, she talked about rules. Well, there can't really be, you can't.
1: Can't have voting rules.
0: No, you really can't. People have to vote for it, but it is telling, and it's why the idiots who continue to cling to the notion that there was the envy and jealousy have nothing to do with this, they're just making it up because they're tired of the discussion. I'm tired of the discussion. I think you're tired of the discussion. Everybody's tired of the discussion, and it does run the risk of then being, as we talked about, too much protection when it comes to Caitlin Clark, where people overreact to stuff that really is not that big of a deal or might involve any other player. That's sort of the business. Unfortunately, that's the position and the condition that we're in at this time. Now, somebody said, and we probably would have to turn the sound way up. Did you hear the part where Morse handed Joe Poet Tom Pollad his phone and said, it's Paul on from KFAN. You could hear Tom in the background saying, I'm going to kill you to Mort.
1: No.
0: Did he say that?
1: I don't know. I didn't hear that part.
0: I don't think I heard
1: it. I just went to the end.
0: Yeah.
1: I'll listen during the next break. That'd be tough. Dustin's worked there a long time. That'd be tough.
0: I think he's. Dustin's
1: my guy.
0: Too established. Yeah, I don't.
1: Dustin is phenomenal.
0: He's outstanding.
1: He's
0: got
1: a great
0: big
1: dude.
0: Title. He's got too big a title now.
1: He's huge.
0: They can't do anything to him. I wouldn't think at this point. But what do I know?
1: Well, he owns the team. That's the problem.
0: He does.
1: Yeah. Tom
0: true.
1: Does.
0: Yeah, that's true.
1: Yeah, the Pollads do.
0: That's
1: they can do whatever
0: point.
1: They want.
0: Yeah, they can. That's the scary thing. They can do pretty much anything they want.
1: But Morse could be in that like, and they have a couple people like this.
0: Well, here's the problem with not the problem. Is he's good on the radio himself.
1: Oh, yeah.
0: He could, you know me, I've tended to like, I don't want media relations people on the air. I love them. I respect the job they do. It's harder and harder all the time. But it's behind the scenes kind of a thing. He's so smooth
1: and he's
0: slick. He's a good guest. He's good just sort of playing that role.
1: He is.
0: Very effective.
1: They have him do TV stuff every once in a while.
0: Yeah, no, he is. He's very good. Because he's not even done videos over time, right?
1: Yes.
0: Where it's almost like he has become an asset in a way that generally media relations guys and gals can't be or are not likely to be. Because it's almost like he's got that media sensibility to him.
1: He's a smart dude.
0: Yeah, he really is. There's no question about that.
1: He's got a few years left to be like Munich-y level with the Wolves, where it's like no matter what happens, you got to leave him in
0: bulletproof?
1: Place.
0: Bulletproof? Can't mess with him?
1: Should be. Well, in my opinion, should be.
0: Yeah, a couple other people said they heard it.
1: Oh, that's great.
0: Now,
1: I got to find that.
0: That could be a bit.
1: Of course.
0: Say, I'm just playing.
1: Yeah, of course.
0: Or it could mean, well, let's put it this way. If we find out Dustin's has been suspended for like 2 weeks.
1: We don't hear from him for
0: I
1: a
0: think
1: while.
0: We know it might have something to do with this entire episode. Because I don't, like I said, I don't think they have the cojones to get rid of him. He's too valuable. But, you know, maybe some kind of a message being sent.
1: Right.
0: Like he's disappears for a road trip or
1: right,
0: something.
1: Right, right. Man.
0: I don't think you can rule any of those.
1: Well, now something else to follow.
0: That's for
1: something else to follow with the club.
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25: Okay, this is the one. 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
26: Wow, you almost hit it that time.
25: 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Okay, now stay focused.
26: You know what never misses? The North End Puppy Grill in Cochrane.
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25: Oofta, this golf stuff is for the birds. 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
9: And you are participant number one in this cold call covenant. Are you in?
27: I'm going to kill Dustin. Sure.
0: Oh, yeah, that was not muttered under his breath. But that was, he can jocular his way out of that and just say he's just playing with it. You know, he's just being loosey-goosey, being Tom Polak.
1: Yeah.
0: You know
1: what he's known for. That's just hanging around the clubhouse, exactly palling around with the fellas. Well,
0: that's it. When he's not yelling at fans who are seated next near him that has a sign or a ball cap that they don't, or a t-shirt that has a message they don't particularly like, whatever it was. Bumper to bumper, wrapping up hour number one of the show. 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Email Gardzi, JG at KFAN.com. I already am suffering from World Cup FOMO. I will fully admit it. And yeah, I don't apologize for it. I know there's a segment of our community that's glad that the U.S. is out because they didn't care about it from the beginning. I'm watching Morocco-France. It's a barn burner. 0-0, almost 49 minutes. So we're in the extra time. They're supposed to go to about 53 or so. No, less than that, 50, actually. I can do that math. But so far, no score. I just saw a terrific save. Let's put it this way. On a, you know how sometimes a goalie comes out to try to beat an attacker to the ball?
1: Sure.
0: Let's just say the Morocco goaltender did a better job of that than the U.S. goaltender against Belgium.
1: Yeah.
0: That was the pear-shaped moment. That,
1: I know.
0: That just,
1: they knew
0: you
1: it was
0: felt
1: over.
0: Like, yeah, you felt like it's amateur hour again. I mean, that took so much starch out of the whole thing. And it may not have mattered, but in any case, nil-nil. I'm 100% now on the La Roja bandwagon.
1: I bet.
0: They haven't conceded, is what we say in soccer, a goal yet.
1: I did hear that.
0: I mean, is Brian Flores running this defense or what? B-flow. It's unbelievable. So they're not great. They're not very as explosive offensively as they used to be.
1: They know who they are, though.
0: But they do know who they are.
1: They must. If that they say, we can't score, so we're not going to let the other team.
0: Is 100% true.
1: Uh-oh, LeBron?
0: No, I wish. We'll get to that in a minute. No, breaking news. Twins have just issued a release that Dustin Morris will now be in charge of the Fort Myers Mighty Muscles Get to Know 'Em program. The Fort Myers Mighty Muscles Get to Know 'Em program. It could be just temporary, but they're gonna help him out there, apparently. Which
1: I don't want anything bad to happen to him. I will say this, though. It would be funny.
0: Well, now it can't happen.
1: No, it would be funny if it did for like a week. If he did like get in trouble and we got to react to that.
0: Too good. You mentioned LeBron. I was forced yesterday to go down a road I hadn't intended because I was accused by Larry Mondello guy of raising his hopes on U.S. World Cup possibilities to a degree that he actually was more devastated than he otherwise would have been when the U.S. lost to Belgium 4-1.
1: Sure.
0: So in that vein, saying, well, the last thing I want to do is get people's hopes up again. Yesterday, I just said, end your fantasy. LeBron James is not coming to Minnesota. Not going to happen. Where it's going to be, I think we're probably going to know either later this week. I think more likely early next week. But I don't think he's coming. I don't think there's any reason to believe he's coming. And I know we got people saying we're in it and we
1: haven't
0: feel
1: been
0: good
1: told
0: about
1: no.
0: We haven't been eliminated and all that stuff. I think this is the whole LeBron James Productions. The production, they're enjoying this whole bit. And I'm not even saying their approach is pernicious necessarily. I just think they're having fun with it. But I will give you this. This falls under the classification of a very misleading stat that I don't really think illuminates. This is from, you're familiar with Kalshi Hoops?
1: Yes.
0: Jaden McDaniels has more 20-plus points on 90% total shooting percentage games in the last five seasons than, here's the list, Giannis, Durant, Tatum, Curry, Embiid, Booker, Jaylen Brown, Kawhi, SGA, LeBron, Luka, Jaylen, as in Brunson, Anthony Edwards, Donovan Mitchell, and Victor Wembanyama. Now, look, I'm not here to denigrate Jaden McDaniels. I'm glad he's still on the team. He's got a wonderful opportunity ahead of him to become maybe literally the second option on this team offensively. And he might be ready for it. We know what he can do defensively. But the problem with that stat is that it leaves out how many fewer shots that Jaden has taken than those guys. And that's, to me, why it's misleading. And it doesn't say what, like, oh, he's as good as those guys. Well, to prove you're as good as those guys, you have to take a far more steady diet of shots every night. Not just some nights, not just when it's feeling right, whatever the case may be. They've had the responsibility of, they have, most of those players have no choice but to shoot.
1: Right.
0: 15 times a game.
1: It's up to them.
0: 20 times a game. 25 times a game. Now, maybe Jaden will be up to that because he's going to, I think, be given the green light in a way he hasn't had before. Can he get there? Maybe. But that can't be left out of the discussion, right? Because it's a stat that I think people are getting too excited about, like, well, why not us? Why not now? We'll find out. Because this isn't rocket science, right? If you have to take, instead of taking 9 shots or, you know, 10 shots or 7 shots and are hitting a high percentage of them, you got to take 17.
1: Right.
0: You got to take 22. You got to take 23. Well, that's a horse of a different color, is it not?
1: It is, and that's part of what has been interesting about the Jaylen Brown efficiency stuff this season in particular.
0: Yeah.
1: You know, I'm not the biggest Jaylen Brown fan of all time.
0: We hated him.
1: Well, he couldn't dribble, and it just bothered
0: me. But he did. I mean, he learned to dribble because he can drive now.
1: He can. Anyway, yeah. Yes. However, I think it's gotten a little silly when people are talking about his analytics numbers and the efficiencies and all that.
0: Yeah, that got crazy.
1: It's like, but look at what he had to do this year for this team with the best player on the team
0: gone.
1: Essentially meaningless. And they obviously won a title. So they have, and a lot of those pieces are still there. So it's not like they have a bunch of stiffs with him, but it wasn't. Like, everybody had to level up a little bit, and it was on him most nights to kind of get that thing going. Your numbers, your efficiency numbers aren't going to look as pretty as somebody else like Jaden McDaniels, who on most nights is at best the third option on the team, historically, at best the third. Some nights maybe the second. Usually he's low third, high fourth option on the team when you factor in Ant, Randall. Obviously Nas was in there for a while. Like, not as much was expected of him. And so he wasn't getting the number one assignment. He wasn't getting the attention. It was going to look a little different
0: for him. It's gotten a little crazy. By the way, they're just showing first half highlights, and I missed this part. Mbappe had a penalty kick stopped.
1: Interesting.
0: So that, and a late shot, great goaltender move there as well. So it's France, Morocco, 0-0 at halftime. I don't know how heavily favored France is. I think they've become the popular choice, right, to win the whole thing. And I don't think Morocco, I think Morocco is good. But nevertheless, that's where we're at halfway through it at 0-0. So we'll keep an eye on that game the rest of the way. I think La Roja is tomorrow during the show.
1: 2:00.
0: I believe, is that correct?
1: Against Belgium, it was supposed to be our match.
0: Yeah, that's true.
1: Yep.
0: And now it's not our match.
1: No, we're done.
0: Is there not a consolation bracket in the knockout round in the World Cup?
1: Not yet.
0: Not yet.
1: They'll find a way to monetize it.
0: If they could make money off it, they probably would do it, don't
1: you think? Yes, televise it, monetize it. Everybody gets a trophy.
0: No question about that. Hour number 2, and don't forget, inbox about half an hour away.
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12: 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How about the scene in Casablanca, Morocco, where they're starting to feel it. They were already supposed to be out of this thing. They're playing France. 0-0. As we approach the start of the second half. Where did I want to go next? You have some sound I want to play in a little bit of the Vikings head coach, Kevin O'Connell, with Dan Patrick. Before we get to that, or at least a section of it, because it's pretty good. It's pretty funny on a number of fronts. Did you see the development in the Kawhi Leonard story?
13: I did. Yeah, not so fast, my friends.
12: At least a mention. Yeah, so the trade apparently is now being held up because so far the Toronto Raptors, and maybe they didn't know this was going to be part of the deal. The Raptors, according to this, is a Shams bomb, if I'm not mistaken. Eventually the Clippers released a statement, but I think his report was that, you know, there's this ongoing investigation with Aspiration. Those are the tree people, aren't they?
13: Correct.
12: And supposedly the Raptors are refusing to absorb the so-called investigation risk. In other words, the notion seems to be that the ownership group of Toronto, that the deal can't be finalized from the Clippers side, unless Toronto's ownership group assumes the risk of any potential penalties connected to Leonard's contract that could emerge from it. And that raises an interesting issue because you could say, well, Toronto didn't do anything. It's the Clippers who did something. And the idea that somehow the Clippers can avoid punishment by just trading away the player, that seems counterintuitive to me, doesn't it? So I don't know if Toronto agrees with what the Clippers statement is in terms of whether they agree with the accuracy

0: of that notion, because it's difficult for me to get my arms around this. I'm trying to think about it, but there's a part of me when the deal came down that wondered whether the punishment might include some kind of punishment against Leonard himself.
1: That's what I thought.
0: And that might get in the way. But this sounds like, or maybe this is, maybe it's all related. Maybe that's what they're saying. They're saying, well, part of a punishment is we need Kawhi to sit for a year. All the more reason why the Clippers had all the incentive in the world to trade him away.
1: Right.
0: Right? Because realistically, that relationship was severed and was over, so let's just get it out of our hands. But I would still maintain that if there's a punishment coming from Kawhi, that's on Kawhi, and that does affect Toronto. But the Clippers should not be able to avoid their own punishment, right?
1: Agreed.
0: If the deal was made illegally, why to get him to come to and stay with the Clippers in the first place, correct?
1: Yeah, you're not trading away. Yeah, I got to figure out if I understand this right. You're not trading away the potential punishments with Kawhi.
0: I didn't think so.
1: Because you are the organization that circumvented the cap and put together the side deal and Uncle Dennis and all of it. The Raptors couldn't be foolish enough or naive enough, though, to think that, like, if something happens to Kawhi, yeah, he's their player now. Like, it could be a year suspension.
0: You know? Here's from the New York Post account. The Raptors wrote that the league office informed them that because of the ongoing investigation involving the Clippers, they would assume the risk of any potential outcome affecting Leonard. That sounds like if he's suspended.
1: Yes, but that should be common knowledge.
0: As a result, Toronto is saying it will now wait until the investigation is complete before moving forward. The Raptors remain eager to bring Kawhi back to Toronto and look forward to a swift resolution for our players, our organization, and our fans, which in effect makes leaves Leonard in limbo and the trade in limbo, because it almost sounds like the Clippers are saying, we didn't know that.
1: Right.
0: And wouldn't that be implied through the whole thing? If you're going to take a player under investigation, unless they assumed Kawhi's not going to get punished, maybe they'll take away some money from him. That's not our problem. It's the Clippers that are going to get punished. So it's an interesting story. I don't know if there's any precedent for it.
1: No, I don't think there is.
0: So we'll, because he's already been there at the press conference. He's like, he's moved back to Toronto. Everybody loves him. Everybody's excited. There's people out there who think Toronto is now the team to beat in the Eastern Conference, or at least one of the top two or three. So we'll see where this goes from here. KOC, now where was Dan Patrick? Was on location somewhere.
1: He's at that Pro-Am tournament, Lake Tahoe.
0: Okay,
1: that Steph Curry wins.
0: Okay.
1: Marty
0: okay.
1: Fish always wins.
0: Gotcha.
1: Yeah.
0: And beautiful backdrop.
1: It's
0: and
1: nice.
0: He's doing a show from there. And he had our guy, the head coach of Minnesota Vikings, Kevin O'Connell, on. And I think what we're going to hear is a decent amount of a back and forth.
1: About 4.5 minutes.
0: Yeah, that ends up going kind of in a very funny direction after, as you'll find out if you've missed it, KOC gets called on his word salad, and as usual, doesn't seem particularly delighted that he is being mocked by Dan Patrick so much as the Danettes as well. So, or one of the Danettes. Let's listen.
2: Help me understand an open competition at quarterback. Like it's open between J.J. McCarthy and Kyler Murray.
3: I'm not really familiar with a closed competition. So, you know, I've heard that, you know, everyone's like fascinated with that aspect of it. Here's what I would say, you know, two players and really the goal going into this offseason was to elevate the quarterback position, because when we have a certain standard of play that we feel like we have multiple guys in that room that are capable of achieving that standard, the Minnesota Vikings win football games. And so the best way to achieve that is having a daily attempt to have guys push each other and not just always need the outside noise or not always need you know, what the narratives may be. Let's roll the ball out there and let's try to, you know, help the Minnesota Vikings get better. Kyler has come in and done a great job. JJ, I think, has benefited from it. He had a really good spring. Carson Wentz is this veteran quarterback in the room that, as a guy who's played 7 or 8 quarterbacks in 4 years, the 2 years we had our starter, you know, play the whole season, we won 13 and 14 games. So We want to try to get back to the standard of having the quarterback position be a driving force behind us winning by doing their job, by hopefully getting activating the great players they get to play with. We got a great defense. Brian Flores has done an unbelievable job. If we can limit giving the football away and generate some explosives and get a run game going, which is, although no one's really talking about that, that has been a major emphasis of this offseason, both from a coaching staff standpoint and a player development and offensive development standpoint. I'm excited about where we're at, but we won't really know until we, you know, go start calcifying, forging our team together that we're going to compete in the NFC North. It's a very, very competitive division.
2: Paul, how many coaching cliches did we get?
4: Dan, we got six cliches in 2 minutes. So
3: let's run this.
4: excuse me, Coach. Run out the balls for practice is a cliche.
3: Yeah, well, it's a better way to say it, we're going to start practice in 3 weeks.
4: We're going to take it one practice at a time. You didn't say that.
3: Well, we're not going to take it one practice.
4: You have to, I think.
3: We actually go three and then an off day and then we go three. I mean, sports science, I mean, they have your cliches lapped at this point.
2: See, I think this is how you answer. You can ask me the question about the quarterbacking situation in Minnesota. Go ahead.
3: Would you make a comment if I asked you about an open competition?
2: Yeah.
3: Dan, why don't you take me through how you have an open competition and what are your thoughts on it currently in Minnesota?
2: Well, you know what? I think every day, every job, everything you do is an open competition. Why am I limiting that to my quarterback room? I'm not going to close it. They're going out there. They're competitors. Go out there and win the job. I'm not handing you the job. JJ didn't live up to expectations yet. Maybe he can learn from Kyler. Kyler, I think, is going to have an incredible year inside on that turf, in that division, me coaching him up. And I think we're going to dominate the North. We're going to win it, and I think we're going to be a Super Bowl favorite. Brian's done a great job with the defense, and I want to kick the Lions' ass, the Packers' ass, and the Bears' ass. Right. Who's with me?
5: Let's go!
3: Man, Dan Campbell's going to have fun with you here. No, but it's a great answer, but I think up until the point where, you know, you kind of hit the gas there about 70% through there. But what you said is very similar to what I said.
2: I like that you got Kyler Murray.
3: We want
2: Murray.
3: The guys to push to find exactly what they can become as players, and it's okay to be uncomfortable doing that sometimes.
2: Yes, they're
3: grown-ups. As these guys are, and they are, we are in a world where you find out very quickly that you have to be a grown-up in the National Football League, because that's what every Sunday, Monday, Thursday, whatever it is about, and we know that. We know what we signed up for. These players know that. I think they've handled it well, and I'm excited to see what it looks like. And we have a good plan in place to try to make sure we allow this thing to get to a place where we feel good about it, but also prepare the guy that's going to be our starter for the regular season.
2: Yeah, I think Kyler will do a good job as your starter.
0: it's classic. It's classic.
1: Yeah.
0: Is it not?
1: Well, I like how they have the cojones to know that he's not walking off the set in Lake Tahoe. He might walk off the perch if we did a cliche.
0: That's true.
1: He's not doing it on Dan Patrick.
0: No, but he
1: squirmed a little bit.
0: He doesn't like it.
1: No, he doesn't.
0: He still doesn't like it. It couldn't be clearer that he's uncomfortable with all of it. And I mean, you know, the last part of his answer, I thought late in the interview was good, which is, you know, it's okay to feel uncomfortable. That's got to be his theme, and he's got something going there. And that speaks to, okay, even if this is a weird situation, that it's not settled yet, although I expect it might get settled earlier in training camp than we think, that you almost, I don't want to say you revel in it as a coach, because it's not anything worth reveling in probably, because it's uncomfortable, but you don't run from it, and you don't apologize for it, and you even try to inject a little humor in it. But that's just not his strength. It's just never been, you know, his strength at all. Do you think? I mean, here's what's funny. Do you know when, to me, the only time that KOC has been incredibly natural and riveting on TV? It's in the quarters of preseason games –
1: Right.
0: Where he gets mic'd up.
1: He's so good.
0: By the Fan Radio Network.
1: Yeah.
0: Vikings Entertainment Network, whatever we call it. And he's calling, he's basically forecasting plays, explaining why a play didn't work.
1: Yeah.
0: Explaining, and he seems loose. He seems perfectly secure with yes. saying, well, we didn't do this. We got to do this in that play. That's the only time I've heard him and go, man.
1: Well, you know why?
0: That's pretty good.
1: Well, my theory would be that's his comfort zone. That's where he's born to be. Everything down there makes sense
0: that's
1: to him.
0: That's true.
1: Right? Yeah. We're in his world there.
0: Correct.
1: On the Dan Patrick set or the perch or press conference, whatever it is, he's in somebody else's world, which is why it's cool that he lets us into that because it is. It's the best part of preseason. It's my favorite part of preseason is when he goes through all of that. It's amazing access. It's amazing.
0: Well, it was fun to listen to. I'm glad I did because I not. Was that earlier today?
1: That was today. And if people missed the conversation, they can hear it tonight about 7:20, believe,
0: nice. Okay.
1: When the Dan Patrick Show is replayed right here on The Fan.
0: Still 0-0, France-Morocco, about 52 minutes in.
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6: Mainly clear skies tonight with a low of 62. Winds out of the north around 5 miles per hour. Highs around 83 with fog in spots. Early tomorrow, a blend of clouds and sun. Lows level off around 63. Tomorrow night, partly cloudy. Dry with temps near average Saturday and Sunday and highs in the mid-80s. From the Weatherology Weather Center, I'm meteorologist Paul Trombley. 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
0: To fall into the trap yet again. About two or three times a week, I'll get either an email or a text or a tweet from someone who claims to have rediscovered a relic of our former lives. Example, 651 guy, just found baked Ruffles, Dan. 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West St. Paul Target. And what almost, well, not almost, what always happens is it's baked Ruffles flavored with like sour cream and something else. 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No added flavor, no taco flavor, no spicy hot flavor, no onion flavor, just those. And I'm just telling you, those don't exist. They don't.
1: So does it get your hopes up every time?
0: Every time I go, maybe some, but no, it's like, I've been through this too many times before.
1: This is like your LeBron James Shams bomb. You're waiting.
0: I wonder if the rumors are that LeBron may be losing himself in the eyes of Berenguer. And who's the other big man who apparently has been dominating for the Wolves? Let me see if I can. I can't pronounce.
1: Is it Rocco?
0: No. Well, he's playing.
1: He's playing.
0: But it's not Rocco. It's Zion. Is it pronounced Poulin? P-U-L-L-I-N?
1: I don't know how it's pronounced.
0: He's apparently been unstoppable in our first summer league game as a combo platter with Berenguer. In fact, there was an inbound play where Poulin threw the ball in for an alley-oop directly to Berenguer, who you know, brought it down with a great deal of zest and fury. But may I add what we have to add every year, this time of year? It's the Summer League. We've been through this how many times before? 5, 10?
1: Yearly. How long 20? Has Summer League been going?
0: However long it's been going. It's very true. This is from Living the Dream guy in Blaine. That was the single most cringe, uncomfortable, awkward interview I've ever heard from a Minnesota coach. And I loved every second of it. I think KOC needs to be called out for his milquetoast answers. Good for Patrick and his crew to call him out and make the obvious obvious. I'd like to think that it will, that the light bulb will go off in his head. It's like France just went up 1-0 near the 60-minute mark of the game. Is it Mbappe? I saw him celebrating, but that doesn't mean anything. I don't know if he, I can't see from this angle who, oh, nice. Very nice. No, it's not. Oh, yeah, it is Mbappe.
1: Yeah.
0: Oh, look at that. Look at him curve that shot.
1: Yeah, he bent it in.
0: Oh, my God. He bent it in beautifully there. That was well done. So France finally breaks the tie, the 0-0 tie with Morocco, and is up 1-0. First, that's the first quarterfinal game of the World Cup knockout round. Somebody else is saying West St. Paul also has the plain ones. Well, then they've got to be like 20 years old and they're going to be too stale because they're not still making them.
1: Would you try it, though? You'd have to give it a shot, right? Just in case.
0: I would try it. I'm trying to think.
1: I just drove through.
0: I'm not going to go to West St. Paul.
1: I know. I just drove through it on the way home from Wisconsin. I wish I would have known this. We would have stopped for you.
0: Yeah.
1: We would have stopped for you on Sunday.
0: Can we get Kevin Love back in the building? It's been suggested. We don't have any money left.
1: And he's not the answer.
0: No, at this point, he's not.
1: Johnny and I talked about that on Monday.
0: You just recognize the name.
1: Yes.
0: And it's nice.
1: But yeah, we love K-Love.
0: We're way past that point. I wonder if this is a burner account for Diana Taurasi. Can Caitlin Clark win a championship at any level before the DOJ has to get involved? She didn't win in high school, didn't in college, and her team did better in the playoffs when she was a coward and decided to sit out in the playoffs.
1: Wow.
0: My God, man.
1: Jeez.
0: But there's no enmity towards Caitlin Clark.
1: No.
0: It's just all above board.
1: And I'm sorry.
0: How do you send that with a straight face?
1: The back-to-back Final Fours and national championship games for Iowa, I think.
0: Yeah, she didn't win at all.
1: Yeah.
0: That's undeniable.
1: But she changed the program forever.
0: Whew. Man, that in an odd sort of way, kind of makes the point for us. That level of vitriol and enmity, man, that says something else is at work in your brain. I have my theories. We've talked about them sometimes before, but I don't know if it would necessarily apply in this particular case. One other text to try to get to here before we prepare for the inbox.
1: Behringer is just cooking.
0: Is he cooking still?
1: I mean, it's unbelievable.
0: Are you sure Tom Pollard isn't just a KISS fan and he's extremely bothered by what Kessler said yesterday? I'll bring you up to speed.
1: Yeah, I'm not aware.
0: I tweeted out, and it was innocent at the start, kind of. You know, I follow a bunch of those music X handles, and one of them was, you know, most overrated band of all time. Well, anytime I'm going to be offered that opportunity, I'm going to say Grateful Dead. I've been doing that for years, you know, and so I did. Well, Hell Hath No Fury. I like Grateful Dead fans.
1: Like
0: I got
1: deadhead.
0: Pummeled all from people all over the country.
1: Yeah.
0: Just kind of lost their minds. I tried to get Kessler in on it. He's afraid. So he instead ripped KISS. And then he pretended to really not rip them because he doesn't like the blowback that he's getting.
1: Right.
0: He doesn't mind political blowback, but he hates music blowback.
1: Interesting.
0: So we got that. So that's that Izzy's calling back to what Kessler said regarding KISS. And then there was another development today. It'll come to me in a minute related to the Grateful Dead controversy. But yeah, it was classic Kessie where he's in it, and then I didn't really say that.
1: Right.
0: Somebody calls him on it, and then he backs off because he's worried about his Q score. When you're in TV, that's what you always worry about.
1: And he's not even in TV
0: anymore.
1: That's
0: the thing.
1: That's what's weird.
0: It's very, very.
1: I don't
0: strange.
1: Know why he's obsessed with his image. He doesn't need to be.
0: Dr. Dan's inbox right around the corner.
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30: Fan forecast.
1: Clear at 65 overnight, mostly sunny tomorrow with a high of 87.
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0: we today? Do we still need some reinforcements? Should I ask one last time, or are we in pretty good shape?
1: I'd say both. We're in good, decent to good shape, and I always love the ones we get on the fly as we go. JG at KFAN.com. So I'd say a little bit of both.
0: France is remembering who France is supposed to be. They're now up 2-0, 70 minutes into the first World Cup quarterfinal game. France 2, Morocco 0. So that's keeping to form. They finally figured it out. I didn't see who scored the second goal. Mbappe did have the first. And they look like they are now pretty much in control. All right, let's get it started.

0: Happy Thursday, usually right around 4:30. JG at KFAN.com. Sponsorship available. I love this one because this is a callback that goes 2, 3, 4 months in the past. Follow-up. Dear Dr. Dan, how do you like us now? Hello and greetings from my Spartan and not all that cushy office at T Field. As you may recall, my brother Joe emailed you and Guardsy back in spring training to tell you about all the exciting prospects and free agent signings we were bringing to Fort Myers with the belief that they would blossom into a very competitive team. And look, lo and behold, the mighty Twins just took 2 of 3 from the Guardians after taking 2 of 3 from the Yankees. And yes, the Minnesota Twins are actually leading the American League in runs scored. I'm sure you'll agree that our current lineup is a veritable powerhouse that could easily rival the Bomba Squad and obviously deserves to be mentioned with the all-time greats like Murderers Row, the Bronx Bombers, the Bash Brothers, and the Big Red Machine. So, some of our soon-to-be Hall of Fame-worthy sluggers include switch-hitting slugger Jay Bell, catcher V. Caratini, virtually unknown prospect Kyler Fedko, trustworthy utility man R. Kreidler, somewhat reliable T. Gray, and surprising rookie A. Roden, who just won the game last night in walk-off fashion. And you'll notice I didn't even mention once B. Buxton, who, as you know, was just voted an all-star starter. But
1: and
0: I digress.
1: Injured again.
0: I know the ticket-buying public can't wait to see what we do in the second half of the season, especially when we do almost nothing at the trade deadline. Hear me now, believe me later. Go Twins. Sincerely, T. Polad. P.S. Did I mention we have the third pick in the upcoming MLB draft? And that Arch Manning is number one on our board and expected to be available when we are on the clock.
2: Here's the delicious part about the Twins' reemergence here. First off, I still don't know if that we can totally trust it because they've had several stretches, right, where they've played well, gone into a tank, played well, gone into the tank. Maybe it'll be more permanent this time. But what I do, what Dr. Dan does like about it is, it is setting up for the test, right? Another test, as if we haven't had enough already and the team hasn't already failed those tests in the past. And that is, if your whole bit is, watch us, we're going to be better than you think, and they kind of answer to that, then you're left with, I think, at that point, very little choice but to make a decision. And one way is to, all right, we are going to add something substantial, or we're going to talk ourselves out of it like we always do because, well, what are we really giving up and how much money is it going to cost? So whether they intended it to go this way or not, whether the Twins themselves, the players, have exceeded the expectations of ownership or not, the players have put, by their relatively good play, have put ownership on the clock yet again. So we're back to another litmus test. Dr. Dan's not holding his breath, but he'll be watching closely because what this little bump does is force the team to make good this time on what it has made good on so few times before. And I am as fascinated as anybody to see where that goes, aren't you? That's what I love about this situation.
0: You're in the mix.
2: If they were buried, it wouldn't matter and no one would have to worry. They wouldn't have to worry about another test. In fact, the ball guys would be saying, go ahead and sell off everything. Now you're in a different position. What are you going to do with it? Because the reason you only got 14,000 people in the seats last night is nobody trusts you. They may trust the baseball that's being played, but they don't trust that you're going to try to do anything with it and build on it and give it the best chance maybe to surprise the baseball experts. That's the clock that your ownership is on. T. Polad is on once again.
3: It's time for Dr. Dan's
0: another owner letter. The owners have time, yeah.
2: Interesting.
0: Wadi-dee-bots. We're going to hear that, by the way, in about 20 minutes. It's summer league time. Dear Dr. Dan, whoa. Are you telling me that all we had to do was trade away Jay Smith to avoid losing a million first-round draft picks and miles of shame from the community? Sounds way more effective than trying to woo the commissioner with my wife's delicious lasagna. Holy ravioli, who knew? G. Taylor.
2: How is G. Taylor doing? Do we know?
0: I haven't seen him in any Lynx games, have we? He usually would sit in those four.
2: That's very, very, very, very true. Who did we trade away? I didn't even hear what you said.
0: Well, Jay Smith is who we should have traded away. We cheated for.
2: Oh, that's
0: Jay Smith. This is about the K. Leonard situation. That if you trade him, you avoid penalties, is what the Clippers are trying to do.
2: Yeah. Well, that is, it is interesting how much baggage, emotional baggage, exists in this town, because as soon as we laid out the K. Leonard story, I had about six or seven people text us the Jay Smith precedent, saying, well, that's the precedent. Why didn't we figure it out? As I recall it, in the difference is that in the Jay Smith situation, hadn't we just signed him as a free agent? We didn't trade for him, did we?
0: I don't remember.
2: I want to say he was signed. I believe that's the difference. And obviously, he's got an existing contract. But I get your pain, and I get why you go, well, wait a minute now. And I still have a hard time believing that the Clippers can avoid punishment of any kind. On the other hand, I will say this. The fact that it's taken this long to conclude the investigation, does that mean it's possible that they can't nail the Clippers? They can't get all their ducks in a row on all of these what look like juicy accusations?
0: Right.
2: And it was the Pablo Torre podcast, right?
0: That it was.
2: Seemed to have him nailed, or the Clippers nailed?
0: Yes.
2: Is it possible the league investigation has been unable to nail him the same way? Because this has gone on forever, has it not?
0: It feels like it. It was about the start of the season, I feel like, when all of this dropped.
2: Yes, correct.
0: If I remember the timeline correctly. That would be...
2: Where is Jay Smith these days? Do we know? Is he in basketball?
0: I don't know.
2: Yeah.
0: I don't know. He's probably, if he is, he's in Vegas right now where the summer league is going. That would be pretty fitting, though, that we would get caught.
2: Yes.
0: Obviously. And this, which appears, I know Mark Cuban didn't believe that anything happened, that he didn't think
2: that's true.
0: Ballmer was that dumb. Yep. But, man, there's a lot of smoke there. It'd be like the North Carolina academic cheating scandal where they made it to the national championship game and got nothing.
2: Somehow they got really harsh punishment.
0: You still don't know where our banner is.
2: Which was no punishment at all. Somebody knows, and you know somebody knows. In fact, I think you know. You just don't want to say it.
0: I don't know.
2: You've been sworn to secrecy.
0: No.
2: And that's fine. I understand your position where you do stuff with the U. But you know.
0: I wish I did know.
2: Oh.
0: I will say this. I think Nico wants to know, and I think Nico wants it back up.
2: Really?
0: Yeah.
2: Yeah.
0: I think I'm going to see Nico tonight. I'll ask him about it.
2: Nico and I will be in disagreement on that.
0: I'll ask him about it. Dear Dr. Dan, I'm reaching out to you because while you were away, your little sidekick gave some airtime to one of my political opponents. But I have yet to hear from you guys in regards to getting some airtime of my own. Wouldn't you like to hear my thoughts on subjects like LeBron, NBA free agency, Orono versus Edina, and the World Cup? I've been at the helm of the levers of power in D.C. for 20 years, and you snub me for the My Pillow guy again? Do better, Garzy. Do better, Dan. A. Klobuchar.
2: That's just too good. Well, we should probably do the backstory. I learned about it yesterday through Blake Moore that you announced, and I assume via X and then on the air, that among your guests, I assume to talk soccer, or maybe it was to talk LeBron.
0: Both.
2: A combination of both.
0: Yes, both.
2: You decided to have Mike Trudell on, right?
0: From the Lakers.
2: Orono's own. He now does... Yeah, he's a media superstar out in California, Lakers, sideline reporter, and then he does some hosting too, doesn't he?
0: Yes.
2: He's got everything.
0: On ESPN Los Angeles.
2: TV, the whole bit.
0: College soccer player at Northwestern.
2: And it seemed like, I'm sure from your standpoint, you got a good vibe with him, logical to put him on. Mike Trudell.
0: Trudell.
2: And somehow, we've got enough chumbalones out there that thought that you were taking a political stand by putting on My Pillow guy, M. Lindell, correct?
0: It happens every time we have Trudell on.
2: It's absolutely mind-boggling to me because the name isn't even close, but it shows you just how visceral the hatred is that exists between the Sharks and the Jets. And they feel like Sharks are getting away with something again. I got to pounce on it. If I don't, no one else will. And it is it's very much instructive of the times in which we live, is it not?
0: It is. And they were serious. Like, once we brought it up, there's enough people that do it for the bit.
2: Yes,
0: which is brilliant.
2: Right.
0: Which is fun. But there was enough where they were actually mad. Yeah. Yeah, DFL Dan was gone for one day, and My True Colors showed up. That was my favorite one.
2: That's too good. That's too good.
0: You know me.
2: Yeah.
0: You finally left the chair open.
2: Dantifa left it open.
0: Yeah, so I could get in there.
2: You could get in there.
0: Finally even the score a little bit.
2: And go Barry Goldwater on the bit.
0: Yeah.
2: Exactly.
0: I loved it all.
2: Oh, that's so good.
3: It's time for Dr. Dan's Inbox. Letters.
2: Oh, we get letters. Somebody else who doesn't quite get the bit. Letters. Who is Jay Smith? It's Joe Smith. No, we use first name initials on Dr. Dan's Inbox segment. We've only been doing it for 25 years, but go ahead.
0: Well, welcome to the new listeners.
2: Yeah, we love you. We love having
0: you. We're glad that you're here. Hope that you stay. Dear Dr. Dan, an underrated angle in the emotional departure of local folk hero N. Reed is that of my own personal misery. Lost and confused, it occurs to me there is no one better to help me with my quandary than the modern-day madman, the tour de force creator of advertisements for such Minnesota essential services as power washing and orthodontia. Tell me, please, Dr. Dan, henceforth, who shall tell us that it's TSR time? This is S. Terry from a courtside seat at T. Center.
2: Well, it's pretty simple. I really think it's pretty simple here. We know how this is going to play out. Well, no, I shouldn't say that. We don't know how it's going to play out, but we know how it can go a way in which, and I know this is going to be very painful for the Naz Reed fans to hear, the N. Reed fans to hear. If L. Ball is as good as he can be, and figures a couple of other things out,
1: and healthy,
2: and stays healthy, you're going to not be as fixated and obsessed with the fact that two words, Naz Reed, is gone. It's as simple as that. I really believe that because people live in the now. Fans end up living in the now. So no matter what baggage they bring to a story or how much fear and loathing they bring to the idea that N. Reed is not around any longer, their minds can be changed in the present because they want to feel good about their basketball team. And they will feel good about their basketball team if L. Ball is able to do what they envision him capable of doing. Now, I will admit, you know, we're a forward short. There's not any question about that. And there's some ramifications to that, as we've discussed. But that's, to me, how it all changes. It's not that difficult. Now, if he struggles, or if he is not healthy, you're going to hear a lot of laments related, especially if N. Reed takes off in Charlotte, North Carolina.
3: It's time for Dr.
0: Nice transition here.
3: Inbox.
4: Letters. Oh, we get letters. We get your letters every day.
0: Dear Dr. Dan, the national media has not been a big fan of a recent move I made in an attempt to improve the local basketball squad. Since the national media jackals don't get it, though, I thought I would turn to a local guy who understands me a little bit better. I am playing 5D chess, Dr. Dan, although I have not yet brought a championship to the state. This is not a finished product. This is fluid, and I wish the jackals would just allow me to cook a little bit. I'm a gunslinger. I'm a volume shooter. I'm a big picture guy who goes big or goes home. My resume should provide me with some equity, but I'm hearing rumblings of dissatisfaction. Let me lay it out for you. The M Timberwolves have just had their most successful three-season span in franchise history with two trips to the W Conference Finals. T Center is electric, and L James is still a viable option despite what you say. And most important, D Russell has just been traded again, and not to us. I sure hope Minnesota fans appreciate the work I've done and continue to do, but if they don't, it might end up being a case of you don't know what you have until it's gone. Plenty of other teams would be interested in my services. Ooh. This from T. Conley.
2: Oh, sounds a little defensive there, doesn't it?
0: A little KOC right there.
2: I'm trying to find the direct. Have you heard about the latest D'Angelo Russell response to being traded again? He is as I recall it, he's heading to Memphis.
0: Memphis,
2: this time around.
0: To be reunited with Ryan Saunders.
2: You are correct. Here is the D'Lo response via Insta to this news.
0: I don't know if I want this.
2: No matter where you send me, I'm still dangerous.
5: Brian Gaz.
2: How good is that? It, in one sentence, sums up everything you need to know about this guy. Because he doesn't even understand the truth of what he says. He is dangerous. That's part of the reason he keeps getting traded. He thinks it's dangerous, or he's dangerous because it's indicative of what he can still do to take over a franchise. How many times do you have to be dealt before you scratch your head and you go, you know, maybe I got to look in the mirror a little bit. Maybe there's something I got to change to my game. If I can at this late date, I don't know. But in a sense, I'm actually glad D'Lo continues to be D'Lo. No matter where you send me, I'm still dangerous. My God. How many different teams has he been with?
0: Should I pull up his wiki?
2: Pull up his wiki. I asked this question yesterday. For a player drafted, how high was D'Lo drafted?
0: I think he was the second pick.
2: Yeah, he was top
0: the
2: three
0: second
2: or four,
0: pick, right? Yeah.
2: In the history of the NBA, has a player drafted that high ever been dealt as often as D'Angelo Russell, or played for as many different teams as D'Angelo Russell now will have once he joins Memphis?
0: Probably not. Yeah, he was the pick right after Towns. He was the second pick of the 2015 draft. Okay, how many teams?
2: I'm going to say this is his seventh.
0: He just left his seventh team. This Memphis will be his eighth. Lakers, Nets, Warriors, Wolves, Lakers again.
2: Okay.
0: Nets again. Dallas, most recently, and now Memphis. Why did I have him in Washington? Didn't he get traded to Washington at once?
2: I wouldn't be surprised. I don't remember.
0: He was an all-star in 2019.
2: Yeah, I think that's true. Well, that was with, wasn't that with Golden State?
0: That was with the Nets.
2: Oh, the Nets. Okay.
0: And we tried to sign him off that year, remember? We flew a helicopter around L.A., Gerson. But the funny thing is, he's still good enough to get... As Flip would say, he's good enough to get you beat. Those were Flip's words. He's a good enough player to kind of get you.
2: That's it. That's always
0: in an area.
2: That's the dangerous part.
0: Because he's not bad, obviously.
2: No, but
0: there's nothing like a D'Lo heater, as you know.
2: No,
0: I loved him.
2: But the problem is, he was nowhere nearly as good as he thought he was in doing the little things consistently that were, because that's harder and more important than the heater. The heater doesn't last, and even with him, it didn't last long enough, and. You got to be able to have other things you can counter with when you're not on the heater that say, still a good player, does this, adds this, subtracts that from a team's weakness, whatever the case may be. So this is his eighth, you said?
0: Memphis will be his eighth.
2: I should say it's not his eighth team. It's his eighth different.
0: Yes, run,
2: you know,
0: era.
2: Run in era, because he's duplicated a couple. Three times, did you say? He's been with Brooklyn twice.
0: The Lakers twice and the Nets twice.
2: That's too good.
0: He got us Mike Conley and Nah.
2: He did.
3: It's time for
2: did you see the Drew Holiday comment to Micah?
0: I did see that.
2: Basically that if the Wolves had gotten Drew Holiday, they'd have won a couple of titles by now. Interesting.
0: I've always liked him.
2: He's a good player.
0: He is.
2: He's still a good player.
0: Let's do a few kind of mini walk-offs here. And I haven't even heard this whole story yet. Dear Dr. Dan, did you lose my number? If you were having flight troubles, we would have sent our plane. It's not like we haven't sent a plane for people we want to have in Minnesota. This is from Z Wilf. Z Wilf offering his plane for the stranded traveler.
2: More importantly, has Z Wilf offered his plane to the Minnesota women's professional football team?
0: Oh, yeah.
2: That is heading, I think we're playing in the semifinals out west. Is it Utah? I know we're going out west.
0: That sounds right.
2: That's who needs I don't need the plane. They need the plane. Isn't that what Patriots guy did?
0: Yeah, Bob Kraft.
2: Kraft.
0: He did.
2: Yeah. I saw Royce had a really good column on the team. I guess I had not kept track. Vikings are 0-4 in the Super Bowl. What are the call letters for our
0: Vixen?
2: Women's? The Vixen, that team, 0-4 in the championship game.
0: Have they scored in the first half?
2: That was my question.
0: God, we're sad.
2: It's sad, isn't it? It's unbelievable. But yeah, so we're a combined professional football 0-8 now. As we're channeling the Minnesota Viking, maybe there's no way out of the box.
1: The story the stadium could tell.
2: That's for sure. By the way, there is some bitterness on my scolding that one texter. See if I can get to him before you do your walk-offs. This cursor is getting tougher and tougher to get to the right place. Come on, you guys. It's not welcome new listeners. It's welcome to N listener. N listener.
0: Good point.
2: He's right.
0: Good point. Dear Dr. Dan, apparently you've never had an important meeting you had to get to. Oh, I forgot. You're not a doctor or an owner. You're a shock jock. It's from Jay Polad.
2: Oh, that's too good. Keep him coming.
0: Dear Dr. Dan, you can kiss the O'Connell used car sales sponsorship goodbye. I thought we'd have a long relationship together. I thought I handled the D. Patrick show just fine. Bring your own water to tea camp this fall. That's from Kay O'Connell.
2: I'll be lucky to get tap water this year. You know what I'm saying?
0: I do.
2: Might be swill.
0: I wonder if they'll even let me know where, like, the regular water is.
2: Yeah, that might be true.
0: Sometimes I get caught up in the wash.
2: Yeah, that's true. You do. You definitely
0: which
2: do.
0: Which is fine. It's part of the job. I think that's it for the walk-offs. Oh, let's do this one real quick. Dear Dr. Dan, it's pretty tough to beat these L.A. Knights in Hollywood Hills. I know the weather up there in Minnesota is less than ideal, but I've seen enough R. Palenka fashion to know you can also look good wearing a jacket, and I know I do. It sounds like the entire basketball community is aroused with the idea of royalty heading your way by the time the S Fair rolls around. The fans are expecting a king, Dr. Dan, but do you think they would be okay with a lower-ranking noble returning to Minnesota? This from L. Kilby, Lord Kilby, C. Kilborn.
2: I got a good email from him about, I think they're in post-production now. The new movie.
0: I think so, too.
2: Yeah.
0: Because Variety's writing stories about it.
2: Yeah, it's big. It's coming, for sure.
0: And he directed it?
2: Yes.
0: I thought he was just behind it. Directed I didn't know he it. Was directing
2: it. I thought he starred in it, too, didn't he?
0: Probably.
2: Yeah, whatever. We'll find out soon enough. There is one way where I think we can get L. James to come, by the way.
0: Really?
2: We move all of our home games to a Sunbelt city.
0: Tolosa?
2: I think Danny might consider it. Yeah, or Tolosa. Maybe Tolosa's the town to go. Yeah, I don't know. As long as it's here, it ain't going to happen. Sorry.
0: You think it's just the weather?
2: I think it's, it's just he's not, for his, what's supposed to be his final year, again, no offense to us, he doesn't want his final year to be based in Minnesota. He just doesn't.
0: I think next year's going to be his final year.
2: Well, that's an interesting question.
0: Not this year, next year, because next year will be 25.
2: Well, that might change things, because then you say, okay, I'll do a year in Minnesota. And then I'll go to I'll return to the Sun Belt after that, someplace else.
0: Go win a title with Ant and LaMelo and Bronny.
2: And then leave town like Jay Morris did. Win a title and go someplace else.
0: Which, would anybody care?
2: Not at that point. Everybody would be more than delighted.
0: Top five coming up. We will hear from C. Finch at Timberwolves Summer League.
2: Oh, nice.
0: But, of course, we will also reprise the infamous D. Con C. Weber interview
2: it's that time.
0: It's that time of year. It's the middle of July. We have to do it. I think they're sitting in the same spot, Finch and Con.
2: Really?
0: The camera angle looks exactly the same. The content,
2: a little different.
0: Thankfully for us now, a little bit different.
2: Will we hear from C. Reeve, who made some history finally last night?
0: That's going to be part of it as well.
2: Outstanding. That's coming up.
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14: Nil. They advance to the semis, and I believe they're going to take on the winner of La Roja, Belgium.
15: They are. Yes, on Tuesday.
14: Yeah, that France, or I should say Spain and Belgium, play in the second semifinal tomorrow afternoon during the show, if I'm not mistaken.
15: Yeah, second quarter.
14: Second quarter, I should say, yep. Yes. And, it was, I mean, nil-nil at half, and then it looked like France finally, Mbappe comes through after missing a penalty kick in the first half. It looked like pretty damn good goaltending is largely what kept Morocco in it. As long as they're in it, they're not in it anymore.
15: And then go ahead.
14: France is on its way.
15: Two matches on Saturday as well, Norway and England, Argentina and Switzerland, Saturday afternoon, 4 o'clock.
14: Well, the beauty for me is I had technically three teams in the World Cup. United States, they're gone, correct?
15: Yep.
14: Spain, Spanish, you know, the whole family is from Spain, father born in Spain. But my dad's dad, my grandfather on that side, was born in Argentina. So I'm still in this thing. I mean, I've got blood in this thing, is what I'm saying.
15: That's pretty good.
14: Maybe we're related to Messi and I don't even know it.
15: That would be something.
14: It'd be outstanding, wouldn't it?
15: I guess I should say I should probably look more into my Norwegian.
14: Yes.
15: Our guy, Holland?
14: Holland. That's
15: maybe Holland and I are relatives.
14: Yeah.
15: Maybe Rasmus Gard and Holland's dad or great grandpa. Maybe they were dogs.
14: You need to go on that. Is it a PBS show where celebrities go on and they find out stuff about their family tree they didn't even know existed because the research is done for them?
15: Yeah.
14: And they find out also, some cases they find out that like their great

0: great, great, great, great grandfather was like a con who murdered people. That can be a little bit sobering.
1: I would think, yeah.
0: But or they can find other, you know, less, shall we say, sensational revelations.
1: They're going to need a few more seasons of that show before they get to me as the celebrity. Well, they're going to need a few more seasons. Or maybe they can be a Minnesota one. That's maybe possible. Fox 9 could do it. Maybe Fox 9 should do it for all of us. And we'll see if the stories that have been passed down. Because a lot of things get changed in the human game of telephone throughout the generations, right? We've heard about that before. Like, well, we changed our family story because we were embarrassed by it or something. That's why none of this stuff happens.
0: That's also true. You're right about that. I'm chuckling because earlier they showed a shot from Casablanca, Morocco, at halftime where it was 0-0, but it was like if you're, you know, Moroccan, you feel pretty good about that because France is considered the favorite. Well, now they just showed a shot at the end of the match from Paris, and it was classic. Almost nobody was, like, jumping up and down.
1: Nobody
0: cared.
1: Oh,
0: yeah, it's France.
1: Yeah.
0: That they're aloof. That's the whole point. They live by that identity. Like, we're above it all. So looked like they were almost bored with the result. A little different than some of the other celebration scenes we've seen.
1: For sure.
0: Where people are losing their minds.
1: They're crying.
0: In France, they're kind of grinning, maybe a little bit. But there's still a bunch of people in the front weren't even standing. They're still sitting. It's the French for you. Anyway,
1: you're saying? Lynx fans were standing last night. Cheryl Reeve fans standing last night. She finally got it done. She had to wait a couple of games, probably more than she wanted to because the Lynx had lost a couple in a row. But an 86-80 victory over the Connecticut Sun, a rematch from Monday's loss here at Target Center.
0: I could barely watch the game. I hate admitting that, but I could barely watch the game.
1: What do you mean?
0: The rookie didn't play.
1: Oh, I know.
0: It changes everything.
1: The calf thing is concerning, isn't it?
0: That's why I don't blame them if they're being super cautious
1: for
0: on
1: sure,
0: that thing.
1: For sure.
0: It's a complete... And again, they to their credit, they came back. They took care of business. It's not like they don't have any other players. But my God. The whole speed of everything just feels different and looks different without her already.
1: You need to be careful with that calf, for sure.
0: Big time. You're absolutely right.
1: So that is 380 career regular season victories for Cheryl Reeve. She is now number one all time. Passing the father of someone on her staff, Eric Tebow.
0: Assistants, that's right.
1: Yeah, Mike.
0: Yeah.
1: So she has the WNBA record now. She already had the postseason one. Now she has 380, and that is enough. And with no signs of stopping, by the way.
0: No. Like,
1: this could probably stand up for a really long time.
0: Well, she did, after the game, the interview on TV, did the cliche of, well, you know, I pass on, somebody will pass me. Maybe, maybe not, because I think now it all depends on just how long she wants to do it, right? Might she reach a burnout stage where she prefers... I'll just do the front office thing. I don't know, but she got the regeneration, the rejuvenation that she needed, right? Because post Maya Moore, it's like, okay, where are you going to go with this thing? Are you going to be good or are you going to have another chance to be great? Well, they found a way to be great again, at least regular season. Now they have to, you know, pull that off in the postseason and win another title. Or you know, and they certainly have gotten close as recently as 2 years ago. And
1: two
0: then
1: years
0: last
1: ago,
0: year
1: game
0: was
1: five.
0: A disappointing finish in the playoffs. But she's got Nafisa Collier. Presumably she's going to stay. We'll see. She's got a bona fide star, and now she's got the straw that stirs the drink. She's got more explosive version of Lindsay Whalen is what she's got. And as a result, this could last a while, right? If she wants it to, and... That's what you're looking for. Because for a long time, you could say, yeah, but you know, she had Maya Moore. Anybody could win with Maya Moore if you wanted to believe that. I'm not sure that's fair because I always believe if you maximize talent the way Phil Jackson did, the way Cheryl Reeve has, I'm not going to ever rip you for that.
1: Remember, there's not as many teams in the W
0: that's
1: either.
0: That's also fair.
1: So
0: that's
1: there's true a too. Lot of really good players on all these teams.
0: That's true, too. But what I think by sort of going at it a different way and building a different kind of a team, you know, through some pretty savvy trading and some developing, etc. It's like, okay, this is to me how you show your greatness as a coach. It wasn't just about that one group of players and that one player, Maya Moore in particular.
1: All right, so we only have time for one. Do we do C. Finch? Do we do David Kahn? Do we play the Kahn thing tomorrow?
0: We could save it. There's no reason we
1: couldn't.
0: Let's
1: do that.
0: Yeah, that's fine.
1: Because we have to talk about Chris Finch joining the Summer League broadcast today with Michael Grady on Prime and Stan Van Gundy. Just going to play one of the clips.
0: I assume he can't talk about LaMelo Ball yet, right? Because that's
1: I don't believe he can. Yeah, I don't believe he can. But he can talk, Dan, about Johan Berenguer.
2: Do I really have something to measure him against when you first got him as a rookie and what, you know, everything that you've seen him do, and you're excited to see how they put it into play here in year two?
3: How excited are you about Berenguer's potential?
2: Yeah, very. I mean, he played spot minutes for us this year, gave us great energy. You know, we love the raw talent, the athleticism. He's developing feel fast for a young player who came to the game late. The key for him is going to be foul trouble, you know, staying out of foul trouble. He kind of tempering his aggressiveness so he's not always going, putting himself in harm's way when it comes to foul trouble. But we're expecting a step forward for him. And, you know, the way that we're currently constructed, there's a really important role for him.
1: Want his numbers from today?
0: Sure. Wait a minute. Let me see if I can predict them.
1: Yep.
0: I'm going to go 19 points, 11 boards, and 4 blocks. What?
1: 18 points, 12 boards, 4 blocks.
0: Not that far off.
1: You're right there. Yeah. You were right there.
0: I know my Berenguer.
1: You love the baby baguette.
0: How could you not?
1: 105-92, the Wolves opened summer league with an authoritative, decisive victory over the Pelicans.
0: How about the guy whose name starts with a P?
1: You were thinking about Zion Pullen?
0: Yes.
1: And he's a guard, by the way. He's not a big guy.
0: Oh, I apologize. I thought he was a front court player.
1: No, he was electric. 24 points, 12 assists, and 7 rebounds. Basically, Olivia Miles.
0: Should we try to trade LaMelo as soon as the trade gets to fit? Can we trade him again?
1: Well, I think this is good LaMelo insurance for the 50 games he doesn't play.
0: That's true. You can never have too many wings.
1: Yeah.
0: Too many guards.
1: So, anyway, we opened
0: interesting
1: with the victory today.
0: Yeah. Well, and Finchie has said it before, but he's not wrong. The kids got to learn how to not foul. And that's massive because every time I've seen him play, that's the issue is he can pick up 3 fouls a lot quicker than Joe Smith used to pick up 2. And he's of no use to anyone if he does not learn the art of how to not foul.
1: That's true. You know,
0: your aggressiveness has to be properly challenged. Or I should say, no, not that's not the word I'm looking for. Properly located, I guess. Otherwise, it doesn't matter what gift you bring to the game. If you can't figure out a way to keep the fouls to a minimum, you're going to end up on the bench one way or the other.
1: There we go. Let's straddle.
0: All right, you got to go. Is Blake Moore coming?
1: He's here.
0: Oh, I didn't even see him.
1: Yeah, he's here somewhere.
0: Okay, somewhere.
1: Yep, I've already talked to him.
0: All right, and we got to get, in fact, I wonder if the chief has tried to get in yet.
1: That's what I told him. I said, we might need you to let
0: he's
1: chief in.
0: He's supposed to text me. Oh, yeah, he is here as of, 10 minutes ago. I apologize. I'll go get the chief. He's coming in studio. Former St. Cloud Police Chief Blair Anderson on a number of controversial subjects. That's next.
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5: Mainly clear skies tonight with a low of 62. Winds out of the north around 5 miles per hour. Highs around 83 with fog in spots. Early tomorrow, a blend of clouds and sun. Lows level off around 63. Tomorrow night, partly cloudy. Dry with temps near average Saturday and Sunday and highs in the mid-80s. From the Weatherology Weather Center, I'm meteorologist Paul Trombley on 99.3 The Fan, Winona. 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
14: I'm Jason from Morgan's Jewelers. Well, what brings you in? Sometimes it's, well, we got an anniversary or special birthdays coming up. I love the response, well, just because. And I'll tell you, the just because gift goes over with more strength than probably any other. If you're getting her something just because you love her or you're thinking about her, that says a lot.

0: right, we are indeed back. 5 o'clock hour continues. Guardsy out, Brett Blakemore in. And our good friend Blair Anderson, former St. Cloud police chief, is back with us in studio. First time you've been in studio in a while, correct?
1: First time ever, Dan. First time ever.
0: That's not possible.
1: It is. I've been invited once before, but...
0: I could have sworn you were... Well, I guess I'm thinking of the fair. You do show up at the fair, so that's kind of being in the studio.
1: No, that's not the Brad Shaw and Bryant, the palatial studio. So I'm honored. I'm honored.
0: When did the distinguished gray come in? Is that new? I like the look. It looks good on you.
1: This is what I... This was my parting gift for being chief for 10 years. I have pictures.
0: It catches up with you, eh?
1: Yes, it was not like on day one.
0: No, you look terrific.
1: Thank you.
0: You got a nice little Dodgers jersey on. That's a nice look, too. What's that all about?
1: It's my Jackie Robinson.
0: Oh, I didn't see the back. Okay,
1: yes.
0: Yeah, there you go.
1: Yes.
0: Okay.
1: And
0: that's nice.
1: He inspires me. And,
0: yes.
1: And so I felt like wearing that today. It's a beautiful sunny day.
0: Did you get your tree work done?
1: I did.
0: You had some tree work you had to do earlier today.
1: I did. Sans injury. My wife.
0: You didn't cut off any fingers with the chainsaw?
1: Oh, she was a wreck when I told her I was at Menards buying a chainsaw.
0: I was scared when you told me, and I wasn't even there.
1: I mean, I'm semi-intelligent.
0: People. You are,
1: I can read.
0: Yeah,
1: and I spent 8 years in the military.
0: That's
1: so
0: good point. Yeah,
1: I try and practice safely. Yeah. You can see I have all my limbs.
0: You do. Good job.
1: Trees look fabulous.
0: Any trips lately? You guys been kind of staying around town, or you been out and about a lot?
1: Well, we're new grandparents. 5 months old.
0: Congratulations.
1: He started out looking like Winston Churchill, and now you know how babies look.
0: Oh,
1: right?
0: It can change dramatically.
1: Oh, he's gorgeous.
0: Yeah.
1: Don't get me wrong.
0: Right.
1: He's Gerber baby gorgeous.
0: He's not drinking like Winston Churchill yet, is
1: he? Yeah, no. But he is a human wrecking ball. So we've been enamored with him, and we went out to Vegas to visit our oldest son and his new wife. So that's the extent of our trips here so far this year. But we've been scrambling around.
0: Because you got all, I mean, you're still retired, right? Or have you taken on a job you haven't told us about?
1: No, Dan, I'm retired. In fact, I was talking with Chief Hodges not long ago, and he said, you passed retirement. I'm like, listen, man, I bought into the concept.
0: Yeah.
1: You don't have to work anymore, and you still get paid. And so, hey, man, I hang out in the flower garden and prune trees and take care of my lawn and see what's going on in the neighborhood.
0: So you've told us this before. I mean, you're not bored yet. You're fine. I mean, that's always the question, whether people have enough other things to do that they go, God, there's a void there. But I don't sense that that's been an issue with you thus far.
1: Your spidey senses are spot on. I'm a full-fledged house husband. During the day, I do the chores inside the house, but particularly in the summer, I get to do both. I love being outside.
0: Are you a green thumb guy? I mean, do you plant flowers, the whole bit, or you got a lot of that going? Or
1: we've got to tag team. Absolutely. I do the nurturing and the maintenance and the love.
0: Nice.
1: My wife can plant her tail off. So we have hydrangea, we have little Kim, have, of course, several varieties of hosta. We have leaning lilies. We have dogwoods. We have, it's
0: impressive. That's quite a variety there.
1: And it's enough work to stay busy. And
0: you obviously enjoy it.
1: Yeah, I do. I don't have to go to the gym. I feel like I've worked out when I'm done in the garden. Absolutely.
0: By the way, questions for the chief. Bradshaw and Bryant, KFAN text line 64686. We'll try to cover a decent amount of ground today now that you've been kind enough to join us in studio. I mean, the original impetus for me was a story that I think became a thing here over the weekend, and the Ramsey County Sheriff, Bob Fletcher, an individual you know, I think, and have some opinions on, generally speaking, have in the past certainly, got some reaction, I guess I should say, to, he does these live on patrol streams, correct? And in this case, he centered on what he viewed as a sign of challenge, I guess, or struggle with what he describes as Somali gangs in the Twin Cities. I think there was a video from a double shooting on Saturday near the Quarry Shopping Center. This was in northeast Minneapolis. I'm actually reading, there are a lot of accounts. This is from Esme Murphy. This is a CBSNews.com story on what he had to say. I think the quote, in the last 2 years, there have been 14 Somali homicides, 100-plus Somali shootings, all gang-related. And it has sort of started a stir, as you well know. There are individuals who are concerned that he, because of his use of the label of talking about Somali, that once again, one part of the community gets stereotyped too much, and that there's too much of that that's going on in general, and that this is another example of it. There have been some pushback from some organizations. I'm looking at also, this is a quote from Minneapolis City Council member Jamal Osman, says that he was disappointed to hear Fletcher's comments. Somali youth deserve investment, dignity, opportunity, and respect, not public officials using their platform to stereotype them. So with that as background, for the listeners who maybe not been paying much attention to this story, I'm sure you followed it pretty closely and aware of it. Give me your reaction to first what I guess Fletcher put out, and then sort of the blowback in some circles to the way Fletcher laid it out.
1: Well, from what I read, Dan, I don't know what these folks want him to say or how they want him to phrase it. I cannot overstate that. Listen, I've known Bob Fletcher for a long time, and I don't mean know him, but professionally.
0: Right.
1: And most things that he agrees with, I'm on the other side of that ledger, and that's no affront to him. We're just two different people.
0: Just being honest.
1: However, there have been things where we were like-minded, and we've testified together at the State House in front of the Public Safety Committee and all those things. All those things being said, what the hell do these people want him to say? What I read was, I am not paraphrasing him. He's not generalizing and saying that all Somalis are in gangs, number one. Number two, he's saying the most important thing, that if we recognize there's a problem or a pattern, we need to go about solving it, whether that is with prevention, intervention, all of the above. But I don't understand what was wrong with his phrasing with people, except that I know from whence it comes and I know what their agendas are. I can be honest with you. I would have phrased, my phrasing would have been pretty same, if not exactly, because he's letting you know. And let us remind folks who may not have been here and may not be old enough to remember, you were, do you remember how long former chief Tony Bolza from the MPD denied that there was gang problems or activities going on in Minneapolis in the late 80s while it was proliferating?
0: Great point.
1: Okay. And so this, apparently they've identified some patterns there. So the only question, if they have any, the advocacy groups would be, all right, give us some more intel and some more detail. Oh, wait, he provided that also. So they need to shut up. That's what they need to do, because these kinds of interventions get in the way of real progress, because they are stealing the narrative. And I don't like that, because we get away from actually being able to come together and find solutions. And that's been done. So it's not a new concept. But this kind of nonsense right here, I don't like CARE. I don't like what they represent. And that is based on my experience professionally.
0: You had your own experience with it.
1: And the things that we went through in St. Cloud, in a wonderful community, and CARE was always throwing a monkey wrench into the system.
0: Give me an example of that.
1: Pound sand.
0: Of why you had such difficulty with, is it their public pronouncements in relation to stories? What do you give me a couple, or maybe one or two examples?
1: I believe that it's more important for them to look like they're advocating. if that makes any sense to you. Mm-hmm. And I have examples. When we had the mall stabbing back in 2019, and we were having our regular press briefings, and they wanted to be part of it because the stabber was Somali. And we didn't see any need for that. We're not in the business of grandstanding. And so I politely said, I don't think so. There's no need for you to be up here. We are not sending these messages. Our community is strong and it is strengthened and it is together and it will stay together without this nonsense. Well, they went and had their own press conference. I didn't care. And they had it in the lobby of the police department. Mm. Again, it's a public space,
0: right?
1: But it's those kinds of tactics when the other advocacy groups were asking us, how can we help? How can we help our community heal?
0: So for you, it comes off sometimes as performance?
1: Not sometimes.
0: All the time. In your experience.
1: I have other examples, Dan, but that we don't have that much time.
0: Yeah. All right, let's get a break in early. I want to get to a little bit more about this story. We're going to get to a couple others as well, and we'll certainly take reaction. Bradshaw and Brian KFN text line is open at 64686. Because there's a lot more meat on the bone regarding this story, I think, and some of the other things. Now, I didn't see the stream, but I have seen several news accounts of it in which it appears to me there is an attempt to flesh this story out beyond the sensational, like you say, where there is an attempt by a couple of others who are part of this live stream within working in his department, in which I think there's a serious, it looks to me like a fairly earnest effort to say, we're trying to get at some stuff. That's all we're trying to do here, and even make maybe some people aware of some things that they're not aware of. Former St. Cloud Police Chief Blair Anderson, kind enough to join us in studio. We'll continue with him in just a minute.
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0: Blair Anderson is in studio with us, former police chief, St. Cloud, Minnesota. And how many other agencies, if we're doing the Blair Anderson bio, how many other agencies did you work with or were in the metro?
1: I started as an intern at the Dakota County Sheriff's Office and wound up working there for 18 years. When I left there, I was a commander. Number three on the org chart for people that don't know sheriff's office.
0: That means, yeah.
1: Lingo. And then I left there and went to Carver County, and I was a chief deputy there for 18 months before I got the chief job in St. Cloud. So,
0: St. Cloud.
1: So three altogether, two in the metro.
0: And got to know a lot of people in the metro, you know, close by here too, right over the years, that's for sure.
1: Oh, absolutely.
0: All right, so we're talking about the Ramsey County Sheriff, Bob Fletcher, the video that was part of his live on patrol stream. As an example, Well, here's what Fletcher said, that he has sent his investigators into the Somali community to talk to parents, many of whom don't know their child is even in a gang. There's a quote here from Benjamin Seidel, who's an investigator with the office. Here at the sheriff's office, we put on some classes for Somali American families where we speak with mothers, fathers, faith leaders about the dangers of gangs, what to look out for. Then there was another investigator who said, we need the community to be aware of what's going on, right? We need the faith leaders, right? We need the schools, right? This is the name here is J-A-M-A-S-H-I-N-E. I'm afraid I'm going to mangle the pronunciation of both names, who I think works in this particular area. The sheriff's office also reaching out to Somali influencers to spread the word, and they are in the beginning stages of organizing a community-wide meeting on July 21 in Arden Hills. I bring all that up to say that that sounds as if the kinds of specifics that you could relate to say these are individuals not necessarily trying to stereotype or even to demonize so much as to say we're trying to get down into this story, reach deep down, and meet with individuals within the community to see how can we get to a better place? How much do you know? How much, where can we help to communicate? I don't know how any of that could be considered pernicious or bad.
1: Because it can't. That's textbook. That's how we have to do things in a contemporary society with respect to policing and community engagement. Dan, my head is swimming over here because we have to be missing something. These are all the things that you would expect or for the naysayers out there, these are the questions they would be asking had they not done any of these things. And so that's why they can kick rocks, because they will never be in agreement with anything you do. But based on this, Dan, I don't find any fault with any of that. That's how it should be done. That's how you resolve problems and build relationships
0: within,
1: at the same time.
0: You can speak to this far more eloquently than I. I like to believe that within any community, whatever, whether you're breaking it down by ethnic group or whatever, that individuals who believe they want to make sure that various groups are protected would say, well, if some of them or a surprising number of them are being harmed, or because in some cases, I assume some of these individuals are victims, you'd say, well, we want to invest. When I read the quote from the city council member about Somali youth deserve investment, dignity, opportunity, and respect, I doubt that you disagree with any of that. But also, some of the concerns should be if they are either in harm's way or they are participating in things that are putting other people in harm's way, I want to get to that too. I want to, because that's to me how you get to dignity, how you get to investment, how you get to respect, is you want to be, I would think, protective of those individuals who are falling prey to this culture, correct?
1: Correct.
0: And the gang culture.
1: And anything less than what you described, Dan, is dereliction of duty on our part.
0: Yes.
1: And I don't remember Sheriff Fletcher saying that those young people didn't deserve any of those things. You know what
0: I
1: mean?
0: Right.
1: And so I don't like when they put those kinds of things in the atmosphere. But at the end of the day, I don't know what else he's supposed to do except malinger. And we see what happens when we do that. He is being as proactive as possible. The way this reads and based on the intel and the information that he shared with us. And so again, my question to those people would be a simple one. What the hell else do you want him to do? Oh, not to mention, Dan, he's keeping you all in the loop because he's being transparent. I mean, these are all of the things that we heard after George Floyd and so many other incidents across the country, right? That was the hue and cry. Where's the transparency? Dan, he's checking all the boxes here, man.
0: Yeah.
1: So
0: I'm looking at another story. This is a KSTP.com version. The sheriff's office said investigators connected more than 100 shootings and many homicides over the last 2 years to Somali gangs. Five Eyewitness News confirmed there are 300 members in the 12 Somali gangs that they are investigating. We have to stop this. We may not get to all of them, but we can get to some of them. That is a guy named Andre Robinson, who was once in a gang but is now a community service officer with the agency. He made it, I thought, pretty clear, tried to make it clear that this is a, obviously, this is a small number. And again, there's a video, I haven't even seen it, but I've heard about it, in which our president, it's a video, I think, of like kindergarten kids, private school kids, Muslim kids, and he's calling them out because of what the girls are wearing in their, the burqas, the whole bit. And that's the kind of, I think that's the kind of nonsense that gets people's radar up about anything that's laid out, including what the sheriff did here. And so there, I think that it becomes easier for people to conflate the two. And we've talked about this how many times in the show, Chief? We can do several things at once. It's not difficult for me to call out what the president said as being heinous, destructive, ridiculous, and still say, well, but there might be a little problem over here that we can't be afraid because of what people like the president might do with it to call out. Because in the end, it's the people, as you've told me many times, in many of these communities who lose if it's just ignored or if it's, no, we're not going to call it out because bad people are going to use it to their own evil ends to continue stereotyping.
1: And that's a great segue for what I was going to say, Dan. Thank you, because you mentioned the victims. And rarely, when these advocacy groups, well, I call them poverty pimps, but when they are putting out these messages like the one that I believe it was CARE in their response to Sheriff
0: yes,
1: Fletcher.
0: Yes.
1: They don't mention the victims then. I didn't see anything in that representative's comments about victims. And I can tell you I've spoken with enough of them who are ecstatic at the effort when we identify a problem, because it's going to happen more than likely where they are, particularly when mm-hmm. you start talking about ethnic groups. Why are we afraid to talk about stuff like this? Right. Especially immigrant groups. They live in clusters. That's OK. That's all right.
0: It happens over and over again in history.
1: It has.
0: All the Spaniards in my family and those around in Gary, Indiana, who came for the steel mill jobs. That's exactly what they did. Now, eventually that changed as families grew out and so forth. But they clustered. They had their own Spanish society, for God's sake, a big building we'd all go to for social events two or three nights a week.
1: And I said all that to say, Dan, that do you think there wasn't a problem or two in any of these other communities that had to be ferreted out and dealt with? Because if you do, you're delusional. Yeah. Anybody thinks that. And so we have to stop being afraid because of the ethnicity of it. If it's an issue, it's an issue and it needs to be addressed.
0: Correct.
1: Because all of us are affected by it.
0: I want to read a text that's come in from the 507 area code. And I will ask you what your reaction to this is, or what you think might be wrong with this reaction to our conversation. Funny to listen to the silence of Dan. Brought him on, meaning you, the chief, thinking he would go fully against this. And Dan is lost just trying to come up with anything funny to listen to. Now, you've gotten to know me pretty well. You've never really heard me to be silent. Do you think that I'm somehow taken aback by your position on this, or I'm somehow bothered by it, or somehow feel threatened by it? How? It's amazing, Chief, as I've learned over the years, speaking of stereotyping, that the way people decide for you how I must be reeling about much of your commentary today, even though I am the individual who brought you on today and happily bring you on over and over again. What world are we living in?
1: Is this the radio version of Punk'd? Is Ashton Kutcher in
0: maybe
1: the
0: it's a bit.
1: It has to be.
0: Maybe it's a bit.
1: But people hear what
0: they want to hear. Yeah, it's
1: they
0: absolutely.
1: Hear what, they hear what they want to hear.
0: It's a little bit scary. Bradshaw and Brian Kavian text line is open 64686. I'll ask this question. You may not have the answer to it. What is the Hennepin County Sheriff's Office saying? Do we know whether they have responded whether they agree, whether they've taken a position, or do we? I have not heard. Have you?
1: Do I know?
0: Do you happen to know?
1: No, yeah. I'm retired, Dan. I don't. I get my news like other civilians. I mean, I know what's going on sometimes.
0: But right.
1: I have
0: sure.
1: not yeah. heard anything from Sheriff Witt about this.
0: I 100% support what the Ramsey County Sheriff said. We need to start calling this out as an actual issue. If they would have called things out with the fraud and not been afraid of people calling them racist or afraid to actually call it the issue that's happening. Well, we have talked about that a lot with your guy, Andy Luger, who I know you know well and have great respect for, that there's no question part of the impediment to getting to a lot of the fraud issue was the issue of race was manipulated. You know this. We've talked about this before, and it was, okay, you can go down this road and you can say you're not going to let us continue with our business, but be ready because we're going to have a press conference and we're going to call your butts out for being racist on this thing. And it's been pretty much confirmed that that fear left, I guess, people who don't have the strong enough leadership to say, our job is to call out what we see. We don't care who's doing it. That's our job. And that is a subject you and I have explored forever on this show. And you obviously, because of your position and your background, have so much more credibility on it than I ever could.
1: And unfortunately, Dan, it's nothing new. It's funny that you bring that up. I have a quick story. That's what sure. cops do pertaining to this. Many winters ago, when I was a fraud detective, I had a case and it involved a family from Iraq. And it was a huge housing fraud case. It was a seven-figure housing fraud case. The case got so big that HUD sent me an wow. investigator from Washington, D.C. And it involved an Iraqi family. And what they were doing, they were killing social services in the county with housing assistance and medical assistance and then subleasing the places and collecting yep. cash and all the things. So seven figures. My point is, at the end of that case, when we presented it to the prosecuting attorney and they were going, they did go forward because those folks were prosecuted. Guess where we got the most pushback from? People in social service agencies. And by the way, this was right during 9/11, right after. And those were the least cooperative people. And we all worked for the same county. And so I'm not calling out everybody that works for
0: right.
1: social services.
0: Get that.
1: I'm recognizing a pattern here. In general, if that makes any sense.
0: It does, based on your own experience, I might add. I want to try to begin to explore another subject that's complicated and probably dangerous to get into, but we got some time to do it. And it was a lengthy, I wouldn't even call it a tweet, because it ended up almost being like the length of a column regarding a story that goes back to, I think, early June. This is out of McKinney, Texas, a Texas teenager who fatally stabbed a 17-year-old track athlete from a rival team during a competition, was convicted of murder in a trial that drew attention far beyond, as is, this is a PBS piece, beyond the Dallas suburb where the two students attended different high schools. A jury rejected Carmelo Anthony's claims of self-defense during a confrontation with Austin Metcalf in stadium bleachers last year. Most people who testified were students who described a heated exchange over Anthony's refusal on a rainy spring day to leave a tent that belonged to Metcalf's team. Eventually, Anthony gets pushed, and his response is to stab the victim. Anthony is black. Metcalf was white. There was, at the time of the story, some reaction that there were racial implications to this case, that the individual responsible for the stabbing was railroaded, and that this is still another example of separate but not equal systems when it comes to adjudication or it comes to prosecuting individuals. And I want to get to a couple things. This was John McWhorter attempted to write about, use a lot of history to get to what he thinks is the precedent that, well, here's the way I would put it. I'll read you a couple parts, and then I want to get your reaction to it because I know you've thought about it a little bit. There's no reason to support that this is due. Well, let me back up. The question is why Anthony thought being pushed justified sinking a knife into Metcalf's body. The answer, he writes, is the culture of disrespect in young black male culture documented by many, including black sociologists. His calculus was, if even touches me, I am disrespected and will respond in destructive kind. The idea is that being dissed merits what we might phrase as cutting someone a new one. There is no reason to suppose that this is due to black people having some inborn propensity to violence. The black economist Thomas Sowell has traced the disrespect culture to the whites from the Celtic fringe. He goes way back, an area comprising parts of northern England, Scotland, and Ulster County. He says eventually those individuals migrated to the south. Some of them established plantations or worked on them as indentured servants. Black people, often enslaved, worked alongside, and that this became, according to this theory, part of the culture. The step is short between that. He put his hands on me and I stabbed him. It's not hard to see the parallel between the cracker culture and the sociologist Elijah Anderson's study of late 20th century black culture of the streets. So I don't think nationally this was presented as a story that everybody thought was race related, but there were a number of people who said, my kid or this kid did not get justice. It was not, this sentencing is not fair. This conviction is not fair, etc. So what did you make of it, and what do you make of it, and what are the larger lessons that we might spend some time on as a result of it?
1: Well, first of all, it's a horrible story, but anybody that grew up in the hood or any place similar, we don't need a room full of PhDs to describe what you just read in terms of what growing up in that kind of an environment can do to a person. And those are just the facts.
0: That's probably what I wanted to talk about.
1: I mean, I grew up next to folks who wound up being murderers and pimps and drug dealers and spending their lives in prison if they weren't murdered. And so, unfortunately, when the streets raise you or you're poorly raised in your home, because you know I'm always coming back to that one.
0: You'll get ripped for that. You have before.
1: Well, rip my deceased parents. So let me see you try and do that, because I think I turned out okay. But it starts at home. I'm sorry, as corny as that is. And the older I get, the more sense it makes to me. And so maybe we have to explain it this way for the younger generation. And I mean that. No affront to them. Just like things had to be explained to us. But Dan, it's still no excuse for it, but it's sad that it is still happening all these years later. Dan, when I was 13, 14 years old, dodging bullets to get to school, man, I thought by the time I was 60 that we would have figured some of these things out, but we haven't. And what exacerbates it is when everybody wants some face time. Everybody. When Uncle Ben wants to get up in front of the podium and a fine attorney, but I think he stopped being a lawyer a long time ago, in my opinion, based on what I've seen from my professional platform, Dan. And so how do we get to the bottom of that? Boy, what another great segue.
0: Well, let me get one more break in. Because I think where you're leading, there was an interesting observation that resonated with you in this discussion coming from, in this case, I think it was Jamel Hill. And so we'll get into all that, and we'll let you continue to raise your point as well. Former St. Cloud Police Chief Blair Anderson on some very complicated issues today. We'll continue with him after a brief pause.
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11: Well, do you want to make any announcements today? Do you want to throw your hat into the political arena?
12: Yeah, my announcement is my tea time for tomorrow. Dan, I'd like to think that's very kind. It's very kind of your listener to say that, and I mean that. But I'd like to think I'm smart enough, man, not to do that. And just try and continue and contribute in the ways that I have.
11: You want to maintain your sanity is what you're saying.
12: See.
11: Yeah. Jamel Hill, we need to be having conversations with our young black boys about emotional regulation and decision-making and discernment and wisdom. End quote. Then it's back to the writer of this piece. Black women often give their boys the talk about obeying what cops demand, but that talk needs to come with a second one. There needs to be the talks. Young black men need to be told not to fall for the idea that being dissed justifies physical violence. That and not the persistence of racism is what Carmelo Anthony's fate should teach us. What do you make of that?
12: Agreed 100%. And that should be repetitious, right? Again, no matter what environment you live, those should be things that are fundamental in your upbringing, as far as I'm concerned, because they were in mine. So that's all I know. And it looks like it worked. And so I think we get too far afield, right, when we start politicizing things like this. It's nothing new, unfortunately. It's happened many times over. But we have to... And this, I was going to finish, Dan, before the
11: break. Do your linkage. Go right ahead.
12: The linkage is very simple. If we believe the scholars and the practitioners, and we are all saying the same thing, it's just that the scholars are saying it in a little more lengthy manner. They're breaking it down for us. God bless them. If we believe

0: but want to believe that we are all telling you guys this is what's going on, and it is based on this. It's based on patterns. It's based on intel. Perhaps what Sheriff Fletcher is doing may one day prevent one of these young men from killing one of our loved ones or us. And so I got no time for the naysayers on this one, Dan. They're wrong on this one. If they want to go after Sheriff Fletcher for how he did it, I don't know how he could have done it any better.
1: Where my heart broke when I watched reaction to the on the Carmelo Anthony story from individuals in the community, it was basically looking into the camera and saying, how can I tell my black child that he has a chance when this is considered justice? And there certainly have been cases, and some of them we've talked about, where that question, I think, would resonate and make some sense. But what occurred to me was, if all of your energy or emphasis in this case, in which there's no question about what took place whatsoever, is that, as opposed to the act of violence that led to the death of an individual, it makes me feel like we have no hope. If that's where that's the message you're going to convey to others around you in the community, we're in trouble.
0: Oh, we're in big trouble.
1: You said that to me before, actually.
0: We're in big trouble, and I can tell you how my mother would have answered that same question, right? Well, how do we tell our young black men that they have a chance if there's no justice, however they put it? My mother's answer would have been succinct. Don't take a knife to a track meet. Oh, they're gonna excoriate me for that one, but I don't care. That's what my mom.
1: Yes.
0: That's how she would have broken it down for us to stay out of trouble and stay out of harm's way and not find yourself on trial for murdering somebody, because that would have been her first question. Always practical, always logical. What the hell are you doing with a knife at a track meet? Oh, A, and two, why are you in their tent in their area? I mean, what? So there's some more questions for me that need to be answered, Dan. I don't know how old this story was when we finally began to hear about it, because it's summertime, man. I've been outside.
1: Yes,
0: getting
1: right.
0: Some rays.
1: Yes.
0: And so is that a newer story? I mean, it's some months old now, but I mean, when it actually happened, I can't remember.
1: It was in June. Well, the trial was in June.
0: Okay.
1: Yeah, the obviously, I think the case
0: goes back at least a
1: back
0: year.
1: Than that.
0: Right.
1: There was more than just one guy that was in the fight with Anthony. It was 3-on-1, and he got 35 years. Then it's another kid in the same state, stabbed a guy and got 10 years. We can, I guess, have a discussion about sentences and what went into what mitigated one for the other. I don't know about that. But for me, like I said, what I came out of it was, man, you're conveying the wrong message. You know, the emotion sounds good, and there certainly have been cases where it might apply, where you go, well, this doesn't really look like justice was done. But if you're not conversing with your kids about the stuff we're talking about here, black or white, doesn't matter, any group, any race, my feeling is almost like, well, history's going to repeat itself. You're conveying a message that gets away from the act of violence that put that individual in the position where he had a chance to be put away,
0: well,
1: however long that is.
0: And we talked about that at the break, too, right? People like to conflate things.
1: Yes,
0: The whole world knows. We know that sentences are disproportionate in this country for people of color, particularly men of color.
1: Yes.
0: We know that. Volumes have been written on that, and it has been studied and will continue to be. But at the same time, Dan, to your point, I like to put it this way. When people say, well, people aren't listening, people, they're really not paying attention. You know what I say? Yes, they are. What are you saying to them?
1: Right, exactly.
0: And the examples that we are getting from these community members and moms, and how do I have this conversation with my son, they're conflating two things, in my opinion.
1: 100%.
0: And the whole sentencing issue, we can debate that forever, but it is a separate discussion, and it gets us off the topic of how did we get here to you getting shoved and pulling out a knife and stabbing somebody when you were somewhere you weren't supposed to be. See, we got to chop it all the way down We do, because that, again, that's how I was raised. What were you doing there? You were not supposed to be there. And so if you weren't there, this would not have happened. Or if you would have just simply left the area, whether you bumped shoulders with somebody or not. And Dan, trust me, I know people who have been killed and have killed for stepping on shoes. So I get it, which is why I go to the basics. What do you got a knife for at a track meet? And why are you somewhere else with a knife? I mean, you're compounding the issues before you even arrive. And then we go from there. We spin our wheel.
1: That's true. Let's get one more break in. We got a few minutes to wrap things up. I got a couple of garden-related texts that you might enjoy. And we'll wrap things up. The former St. Cloud Police Chief Blair Anderson in studio with us. We'll let you know what you missed earlier in the show as well when we wrap things.
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3: Mainly clear skies tonight with a low of 62. Winds out of the north around 5 miles per hour. Highs around 83 with fog in spots. Early tomorrow, a blend of clouds and sun. Lows level off around 63. Tomorrow night, partly cloudy. Dry with temps near average Saturday and Sunday, and highs in the mid-80s. From the Weatherology Weather Center, I'm meteorologist Paul Trombley on 99.3 The Fan, Winona. Right now, 82.
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1: With former St. Cloud Police Chief Blair Anderson. If you missed it, podcast it later. Tomorrow's Friday. I'm assuming Lavelle. I don't know if we're going to have Ben Gessling, but we'll have a good program again tomorrow. A couple texts to wrap it up, Chief. This is my favorite. I used to live across the street from Blair, and I can confirm he takes great care of his grass and flowers. That's from Taylor. Comstock, do you know that name?
0: Absolutely.
1: Yeah,
0: absolutely.
1: Vouching for your ability to put a great yard together, good fly, the whole bit.
0: Absolutely.
1: That's outstanding. They were our neighbors.
0: They just sold last year and moved. All the kids are grown, and Taylor's one of the sons.
1: I'm so glad you have Chief Anderson. It's a breath of fresh air. Common sense is lacking in today's culture, and he brings the discussion back to simple terms. Before I get to the last text, real quick, and it's important. I've made this point before. I think you have, too. What often is left out of this discussion is the individuals that you're trying to protect sometimes come from the very communities that these groups say they're trying to protect. They are often victims. That's the piece of this I've never understood, Chief.
0: And forgotten. Don't leave that part out. Forgotten, because they're the ones that are least able to get out of those
1: exactly
0: circumstances,
1: right.
0: And they become prey. And that's no way for anyone to live.
1: No, 100%. Dan, regardless of political leanings, when you, the Chief, and Andy Luger are on, it is must-listen radio. Thank you for these long-needed open discussions. I know you're a big Andy guy. You'll take that as a compliment.
0: Absolutely. Love Andy Luger.
1: Speaking of dealing with gangs, that's what he attempted to do, correct? And pretty successfully.
0: When Andy Luger was the U.S. attorney, if you were a felon caught with a pistol or involved in gang activity or any weapon, any firearm, you went to prison. Period. End of discussion. And so we are like-minded. We don't have a sense of humor about that kind of thing.
1: That's for sure. Blake Moore, what do we have coming up tonight? Fan on Demand on the Air, I'm assuming.
19: Fan on Demand on the Air.
1: And then Dan Patrick. Oh, speaking of Dan Patrick, you'll be able to hear, we played the conversation that got a little uncomfortable between the head coach, Kevin O'Connell, of the Vikings, and Dan Patrick. Where Patrick was doing a show from, I can't remember the event. It's a golf event, but I can't remember where it is. And
0: it's a pro-am in Lake Tahoe,
1: pro-am,
0: right?
1: That's it, the Lake Tahoe one. Thank you for reminding me, Chief. And basically, Patrick calls KOC on the word salad that we mock him for all of the time. And the head coach did not love it. Let's put it that way. But it's good entertainment. And so that was on Dan Patrick's show that will play back tonight, as we usually do via syndication later this evening, but we played back about a 4-minute section of it during the program. Are you on the Kyler Murray bandwagon? I don't remember. Well, you're a Lions guy, aren't you?
0: Yes.
1: So it doesn't matter.
0: Quite worried right now. That window may have closed, Dan.
1: You don't sound that worried.
0: I'm worried.
1: Seriously?
0: Yes.
1: You think Kyler might be the goods?
0: No, I'm talking about my Lions.
1: Oh, the Lions. Okay, I see. So
0: Kyler's going to do well here.
1: Are the Lions back? Are they rebounding from last? Because last year was kind of a disappointment.
0: That's what I'm worried about. That's what I mean.
1: You're
0: when
1: worried
0: I say
1: they might not rebound?
0: Yeah, that window. Dan, twice to the NFC all the way.
1: That's true.
0: And we had home field, and then, God, boat race, but Dan, it's nice out. Why are you working up my blood pressure like this?
1: Vikings fans who feel like they're the only ones that have phobias about their teams, that's false. Other teams, including fans of the Detroit Lions, has much of that same paranoia. Is that correct?
0: Yeah, really? Especially a Detroit Lions fan. Yeah. Are you kidding me?
1: Yeah, that's
0: we haven't, really we haven't won since the war.
1: It's been a long time. That's really
19: I feel great. I don't know about you guys.
1: Oh, there you go. This Packer guy. He feels great about his situation. We'll see.
19: Yeah, we'll see.
1: You haven't proven anything to me yet.
19: Well.
1: What'd you do in the playoffs last year?
19: Blew it to your squad.
1: Oh, that's right. Did yeah. Oh, yeah. I forgot about that.
19: Yeah.
1: Or did I? Yeah, I might not yeah, have
19: probably not,
1: about
19: no.
1: It. So rest of the so you'll come to see a State Fair.
0: Absolutely.
1: That's
0: Dan.
1: Not that far off now, which scares me a little bit.
0: It's not. And I hope to be moderately busy by then.
1: Yeah,
0: it's time for me to hit play on the next phase. Here,
1: yeah.
0: What we're going to be doing.
1: That's and then no political announcements, you don't think, at this point?
0: No, just my website, man.
1: Do it now. You got about a minute and a half. I forgot about this.
0: Oh,
1: go
0: perfect.
1: To it.
0: Perfect. So this is the next phase.
1: That's
0: thank
1: good.
0: You. Thank you so much for the time and space. It's called ABR Consulting. 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I couldn't buy that domain, interestingly enough, and I'll talk fast, but before I get to that, you have to just Google my name, WilliamBlairAnderson.com.
1: Okay, perfect.
0: Okay, the reason and what it is I am going to start sharing through training, whether it's there's four pillars, leadership, community engagement, there's motivational, and then there's organizational leadership and management. And you get to pick. So there's just like a menu, and whichever one
1: fits your needs.
0: Well, whatever fits their needs, I will come, and we talk about the structure and how they want it. At any rate, I didn't know I couldn't buy domains that one because people buy domains.
1: I know, it's crazy.
0: Haphazardly, $3,500 for ABR.
1: Oof.
0: Cost me $10 to buy my name. Guess which one I picked. So WilliamBlairAnderson.com. Thank you, Dan. And I just want to continue to share this information and do motivational talks and help with these kinds of conundrums here that are created by people
1: using your experience.
0: Who think they're doing well, doing good. And yeah, man.
1: All your years.
0: Through experience. I want to share it.
1: I'm sure this is going to be very successful. I'm sure it'll take time. And I'm glad, I meant to get to it earlier, but I'm glad you got it in and we'll certainly talk about it some more and best of luck with that.
0: Thank you.
1: Off the ground now. I mean, people can get on the site.
0: It's up
1: go
0: and
1: to
0: running.
1: Your name and it's up and running.
0: It's up and running. I'm ready for business, man. I did this methodically, so.
1: Perfect.
0: I'm ready.
1: Thanks for coming in. Have a great rest of the summer. We'll see you at the State Fair, if not sooner.
0: What a privilege and pleasure, my friend. We'll see you there.
1: Thanks, Chief.
0: All right.
1: Wrapping up now, Fan on Demand on the Air is next. Back tomorrow at 3.
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31: Comparable, you go back to Minnesota Timberwolves.
32: Joe Smith.
33: I remember
31: Joe
33: that.
31: Smith, and, you know, the Timberwolves got hammered. Like, and by the way, that was a pretty cut and dried case because there was two signed agreements in a drawer saying, you know, one, you know, you'll play the first 3 years for this amount of money, which isn't very much. And then there's another one signed. Then we're going to pay you this much because that's when you'll be eligible to get it.
33: But you had paperwork there, right? There was a paper trail. Right.
31: And in that scenario, the Timberwolves got smashed. They were hit with five first-round picks, eventually dropped down to two. But Joe Smith, the contract he was on was voided. The previous two contracts that he was on were also voided. They didn't take away his money, but the existence of the contract was voided.
33: You just said what they said. They didn't take no money back.
31: They didn't have the bird rights. He didn't have bird rights, so he went. He was going to get $80 million. He ended up signing for 1 year for two.
33: Oof.
31: So I'm just saying it's happened before, and I'm not saying it's going to happen this time. But so I agree with you. I do think it's a team issue, and they're the ones that should bear the responsibility and whatever punishment comes down. But And that's why this trade got the pause button got hit on this trade today, is because there is the possibility, however small, that Kawhi Leonard. Sorry, that was just.
33: That Kawhi Leonard is what? Going to be Kawhi suspended? Leonard,
31: but anyway, but that there is a possibility that Kawhi Leonard will have some responsibility to bear in this. And if that's the case, the Raptors will have to deal with it. And that's why they said, well, we'd rather just wait and find out exactly what we're dealing with.
33: If I was to continue
31: with this trade.
33: If I was Kawhi, I'd immediately say, I want to go to the Major League Baseball Players Association and have them fight on my behalf.
2: Yeah, that's the one you want.
33: You know what I mean, Michael? Because they would fight.
31: I totally agree.
33: They would fight. They would not allow that to happen.
2: I don't disagree with that, but I do disagree with Rob to an extent on the idea that Kawhi. Like, there's also, you just mentioned it, the Players Association. Therefore, they collective bargain. They know this stuff. They know we can't do this. We know we can't circumvent.
33: No. Who's the onus on, though? You own the business.
2: I'm saying I don't see how he would skate free.
33: How? He asked for something.
31: Right. Here's the other thing, too, is did he ask for it or did his representation?
33: There you go. And there's the gray area.
31: Where there's some gray area there, too.
2: But that same representation got you a contract that you, let's say it was a fair one, five-year, $200 million, that you're getting that money, so how am I now, I can represent you in one thing, but I can't represent you in another?
33: No, but now in this situation, I can understand. I'm just saying, he could always say, I didn't know what the terms were exactly. I'd never agreed to this.
31: I didn't know what Uncle Dennis was doing.
33: Exactly.
31: I never saw any of that money. That's his issue. I don't work. He doesn't represent me anymore. He wasn't my agent at the time. So there's a lot of gray area there.
2: Uncle Dennis is definitely not getting thrown up under that bus.
33: It don't matter. Uncle Dennis has gotten paid very handsomely.
2: No, I'm saying go take this for me. Exactly. Go sit down. I'm going to fire you, but you're still uncle. Still all love, but I'm going to fire you.
33: Of course. That's his uncle. It's blood, man. Are you kidding?
2: Yeah, I think it's a... I'm firing you, but I'm really not. Hey, go ahead.
33: No.
2: I was just going to say, stay with the Raptors. Let's just play a little fun hypothetical. Something happened. They fine Ballmer and everybody. And let's say what you guys were saying. Nothing happens to Kawhi. He can play. Where are the Raptors as far as, let's just get to the actual in between the lines. Where do you look at them with the addition of him?
31: I think they're a top six team in the East. I think the East has got better. I think... Does it put them at the level of the Knicks, Boston? I'm not sure. I'm not so sure about that. But they're going to be one of there's probably eight teams right now that are looking at a top four spot in the East and saying we should have that. And the Raptors would definitely be there. Does it make them an NBA title contender? I think they probably would need to make at least one more significant move to make that happen. But they're a better team now, and they were fifth in the East last year. They probably could have, should have beat Cleveland in the first round, and they're a better team now with Kawhi Leonard, obviously, than they were with Brandon Ingram.
33: And I also think when you win a championship in a city like Kawhi, coming back is easy. Like the love for him can only be good. He won the city the championship. Mm-hmm. You never forget that, and you never forget that laugh. Am I right, Michael? It's the all-time.
31: You were right.
33: It's the all-time greatest.
31: Boardman gets paid. He's a fun guy.
2: I'm a fun guy.
31: He's a pop culture icon in Toronto. So if this all shakes out, and you know, it's going to be good times here. People are pretty excited.
2: We got to hit you with it.
33: You know what? That's when when Adam Silver hands down his verdict on the whole Kawhi thing. This is what Kawhi's comment's going to be for Adam Silver.
3: Aha, ha.
33: Because, Michael, I'm sorry, Adam Silver, as soft as Charmin, look at the gambling scandals that he didn't move on, and then the feds came in and got one of his coaches and got former players, current players. They cleared Michael Beasley. They cleared Terry Rozier. Like what is he?
31: I think you make a great point. I mean, when we talk about the Joe Smith stuff back 1999, 2000, that's David Stern.
33: Thank you.
31: It's a different world. And here you are. People don't forget, but if they have, you know, Steve Ballmer is the greatest thing that ever happened to Adam Silver.
33: Thank you.
31: You know, he came in, rescued the Clippers from a horrible situation.
33: Paid a gazillion dollars for that franchise.
31: And remains, you know, you look, he's one of the NBA's great owners. He's built an incredible building, a beautiful practice facility. He's done all these things, and he's got, you know, his passion is unlimited. So that's not a guy you want to go to war with. Like, it was a lot easier for David Stern to come down hard on the Minnesota Timberwolves and Glenn Taylor. This is not the Minnesota Timberwolves and Glenn Taylor or Glenn Taylor. The league, I don't think the commissioner's office is nearly as powerful as it used to be. And the examples you cite are would sort of suggest that. So I think, I'd be a little surprised. And again, as much as, look, Pat Bottori, you know, I've listened to all his podcasts. He's an incredible, I want to pull a surprise.
33: Right.
2: Yep.
31: So there's definitely some.
33: Oh, there's some smoke there.
2: Oh, no, it's smoke. It's flaming right now.
31: I just think there's probably enough gray area, enough wiggle room that, the worst case scenario in terms of punishments, how it affects Kawhi Leonard, how it affects the Raptors, how it affects the Clippers, is probably not going to come to pass. I could be wrong.
33: Yeah. All right, we'll wait and see. Great stuff, Michael. Thank you. We appreciate you, man.
31: Thank you.
2: All right, no doubt. Hey, on the way, Shekel City, Tyrek play of the day, plus we'll get an update, World Cup with Lexi in Lexington. We'll do that. It's the Odd Couple, Fox Sports Radio.
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7: Here's a hot take coming off of the World Cup. The last 24 hours, you have seen, especially on social media, now you're seeing a lot of former players, a lot of analysts talk about this, that the downfall of the United States men's team is because of youth soccer, travel sports, being responsible for not getting the kids up to speed enough where by the time they turn professional, they can be amongst the best in the world. This blaming travel is the laziest take possible, and anybody who does it, is lazy. And everybody that I've seen, especially our people in the media that are pushing this, not former athletes, but when I speak, I know, yeah, because you're a lazy host. You're a lazy TV host. You're a lazy radio host. Because I'll tell you exactly why this is a ridiculous statement to make. Travel sports, right? It's expensive, all these different things. We have travel sports in this country for everything, right? We have travel sports. There's travel basketball, okay? Travel basketball. Problems with travel basketball. Travel basketball is expensive, right? Oh, we're not getting the players ready for what they should be doing in college. And we've heard stories that maybe they should be more developed. They're worried about getting scholarships to college. But, those are the problems. Pretty sure we produce the best basketball players in the world, and we have done so for the better part of 60 years. Okay? Do I even have to talk about football? We have the best football players in the world. It's not even close. I didn't have to go. But football's expensive. Yes, there's a lot of camps, a lot of things you go to, but we produce the best football players in the world. Travel baseball.
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0: There you go. They did take that out.
1: They took the murder. Or maybe that was later. You know.
0: No, that was it.
1: Yeah.
0: You remember NBC with all the NBC was all the black show.
1: Yeah, they were like they did it again. They had Cosby, Fresh Prince.
0: No, they had NBC at one point.
1: Yeah. They didn't have a Living Single, did they, for a minute, did they?
0: No, that's Fox.
1: Okay.
0: Fox used to, when Fox first started, they had all black shows.
1: Well, they had Married with Children. That's an honorary black show.
0: Oh, is it? Okay.
1: That's somebody put out something that said, name the shows that weren't black but black people adopted. King of Queens was on the list. And Married with Children was one. It was a couple others. Pretty funny. All right. So TV themes on Thursday. We got a lot left in the show as usual. Right now, it is time to get to Shekel City.
2: Welcome to Shekel City, the home base for Rob Parker's daily picks against the spread.
1: 1-2. That's my guess.
0: All right. 2-1.
1: 2-1.
0: How about that? And I'm now 181-151. 30 games over 500.
1: Told you should have been putting money on it. You've been up.
0: 30 games over 500. Yes, indeed. Best bet tonight. I got the Phillies minus 1.5 run. Taking on the Reds in Cincinnati. Right now, no score. This, of course, was posted earlier on social media. I got the Cardinals plus 1.5. They're hosting the Brewers in St. Louis, the baseball capital of the United States.
1: Uh-huh.
0: And I'm taking the Rangers minus 1.5. They host the Angels tonight in Arlington. So, again, Rangers minus 1.5, Cardinals plus 1.5, and the Phillies minus 1.5. And remember, Kelvin.
1: What's that?
0: I'm not telling you who to bet on. I'm telling you who I bet on.
1: Elijah had you looking a little strapping in your little cartoon on that.
0: Very nice, Elijah. Yeah. He knows the deal.
1: Yeah. You know. By the way, you said you, I know you recently, last week or two, went to an Angel game. Was anybody there other than you?
0: I sold out.
1: Really?
0: It was July 4th.
1: Oh,
0: fireworks.
1: Okay. Well,
0: it was yeah. So it was,
1: never mind.
0: It was sold out.
1: I'm like, man.
0: Yeah. Just... When I pulled up and the sign out front, event sold out for parking. Like,
1: man,
0: I was like,
1: oh shoot.
0: And I was like, that's impressive because it's a holiday. People, we know, want and 4th of July fell on a Saturday. Mm-hmm. So for a lot of people, you know, barbecues during the day. That's what I did. Had a barbecue with some people and then had the
1: people at the ballpark though, because I saw a lot of people I know who went to the Dodger game too. I'm like, oh, everybody was out there. Fire, because you get the fireworks, you get a game.
0: It's a nice night, family night.
1: We've done that before.
0: Doable. Yeah, very much so. Baseball, the attendance is great. Like, yeah. It really.
1: Now, I was only not baseball as a whole, but just the Angels because they just can't get it together.
0: No, I know. It's so bad.
1: It's just, why can't they get it together, Rob?
0: I don't know.
3: Oh God,
1: my goodness.
0: Oh God, it's right. They're just brutal.
1: All right. Well, that was nice. Get you your tie-break play of the day.
4: Dina crosses it in, knocked away by Mazraoui. Mario heads it back in. Due able to find Mbappe through traffic. Kylian Mbappe! 20 career World Cup goals! Gives France the lead in the quarterfinal.
1: So I guess he's pretty good, Alex. There, Mbappe on the goal.
3: Pretty.
1: Yeah, I guess he's pretty good. Of course, France gets the win, and we'll get into that in just a second here. That was your tie-break play of the day, brought to you by Fox. Of course, on Big Fox, you can able to see that there. 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And speaking of Mbappe, speaking of the World Cup, quickly we'll get an update from Lexi.
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6: Oh, Robert of Parker and Kelvin from the Street of Washington.
1: What we
6: I am
1: got?
6: Full chubbing with excitement at this massive announcement.
0: You're chubbing.
6: I am. France has announced its stamp into heading into what will be the semifinals. This has stamped their place. Dictator Mbappe shows us why he runs the game. This now tells us it's France's league and everyone else plays. It's up to France if they want to win. Now, I know for a while we thought we would rename FIFA, which means fix it for Argentina, but it doesn't matter.
0: Wow.
6: It doesn't matter. France is here. Mbappe's leading the way. Tune in tomorrow for Spain and Belgium. Back to you.
1: All right, that's my new thing. Anytime he does something, which he does a whole lot of. Is he going to break? He's breaking Messi's record, right?
6: He's breaking it this time.
1: Yeah. All right, there you have it. Boop. We are Fox
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2: LeVar Arrington, Brady Quinn, and Jonas Knox.
13: Hey, man. Congratulations to Brady Quinn and Cavs fans everywhere. Donovan Mitchell,
1: run it back,
13: signs a 4-year, $230 million extension with the Cavs. He could have pulled a Joker and waited until next year and cashed in for over $300 million, but he decided, you know what? I'm going to get it done now. But the problem is, if anybody thinks this is a prelude to what's going to happen with LeBron, not quite. All of that is riding on James Harden and when he makes his decision. If James Harden signs a deal with the Cavs before LeBron announces his decision, LeBron's not going to Cleveland. So really, we're kind of waiting on James Harden here.
1: That's how it works.
14: That's the report.
1: I would say this.
14: If that is the case, I would not suspect that James Harden will make any decision, nor the Cavs would make any decision until LeBron makes his decision, because no one wants to be the guy who got in the way of LeBron finishing his career in Cleveland and then signing there. Like, that would be disastrous for James Harden.
15: If I'm LeBron James, what is my motivation in coming back? You own basically almost every individual record, scoring titles, whatever. Like, you've accomplished so much. So what's the reason for coming back? I still think the reason for coming back is to try to leave out on top.
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16: The Mallerods on Tyreek Hill having played his last NFL game are -190. What does that mean? Thanks for asking. -190 implies a 65% chance that it is all over. Done. See you later. At Tyreek Hill, the rest of his career, he'll get squadoosh. That's all. Now, here's why. I'll tell you why. Because the cheetah's entire mythology, the myth, the legend of the cheetah is run, cheetah, run. Run, run, run, run, run. He's outrun physics is what he's been able to do, the legend. And now suddenly it appears that he cannot outrun Tyreek Hill biology. So the cheetah without acceleration, he's no longer a cheetah. He's a standard house cat.
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9: In the World Cup quarterfinal, France took down Morocco.
4: Digne crosses it in, knocked away by Mousraoui. Mario heads it back in. Doué able to find Mbappe through traffic.
9: Fox TV on the call. Final score, France 2, Morocco 0. France will face the winner of tomorrow's match between Spain and Belgium. USA's Christian Pulisic sustained a bone bruise and microfracture in his right leg and will be sidelined for several weeks. In the NBA, Jordan Clarkson has agreed to a one-year deal to return to the New York Knicks. And in baseball, right now, the Marlins are looking for their sixth straight win. They're outscoring the Mariners 2-1. It is the bottom of the fourth in Miami. I'm Brianna Muro.
10: One guy is happily divorced. 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One guy gets called daddy after a credit card approval. One guy won a state high school basketball championship. One guy only covered a state high school basketball championship. One guy's been inducted into three halls of fame. One guy has only mocked a hall. Does this seem weird to anybody else?
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0: Hey, I don't know about you, but I'm trying to buy a boneless couch. Should I buy a boneless couch?
1: You keep telling me about this. I know you like boneless wings, but what's up with the boneless?